0: a lot. But let's put it this way. I'm telling you, five, maybe six really high-quality scoring chances against him. And I've been very impressed with him every time I've seen him. I remember when he played for the Montreal Canadiens, when he started his NHL career, now in Washington, right-handed catching goaltender. And he's just somebody that's athletic. His brother Ryan plays in the NHL, too, defenseman. And we got a call.
1: After video review, it is determined that there is no goaltender interference. The good goal, Washington's been assessed against Connor Pally for the late game.
0: How about this? Twice in one game, once to each team, unsuccessful challenge, and a power play.
2: That's
0: Sharks
2: it.
0: The first period, now these guys third period.
2: That's right. Don't see that very often.
0: So at 12:58 of the third with the score, Washington 7 and the Sharks 1.
2: And the second unit stays out there.
0: Yep. Otto Regenda is getting credit for this goal from Orloff. And I think Gaudet will get an assist too. So apparently Regenda did get a piece of it. And it doesn't matter. Makes the score 7-1. I think Orloff would prefer to get his first goal as a Shark and win against the Capitals rather than a 7-1 defeat. Capitals on the attack now. Moving up to the Sharks line. McMichael throws it toward the side of the net where Wilson was waiting. Good defensive play there by the Sharks to knock it away. This is a Sharks power play. Moving in. Gaudet holds it. Tries the shot. Blocked by the stick. Comes around the far boards. Get across the ice to Foley to Orloff. Now over to Gaudet, banks it off the boards on the right side to Kurashev. He's being pursued there, turns away. McIsaac, the referee, almost got in the way of the play there. Loose puck in the corner, McIsaac skates out of the fray. And now Gaudet works it loose, Regenda trying to get it. Orloff couldn't control it, and it's back out to center ice. But a good job by Tyler Toffoli to hustle back. Minute 4 to go on the man advantage for San Jose. Power play is brought to you by Power Business Technology. Copiers and printers for your office needs. 5:58 to go in the game. 7-1, the score. Washington leading. Here's Will Smith moving in behind the net. Sends it off the boards, and that was a pass to nobody at all. All the way back to the point. That was a hope play more than anything else, and nobody was there.
2: I think he was hoping that there was a defenseman there, but Liljegren was not there yet.
0: Here comes the Shark attack out. Will Smith will grab it. He skates with some speed through center. He gets to the blue line. Tosses on the left, taken back by Wenberg, throws behind the goal line, kept going there near side, poked back to the point, Eklund to Liljegren, far side Wenberg, down low to Smith, where's Celebrini, he's at the side of the goal, but the pass is deflected away and out. 10 seconds to go on the power play. Liljegren is back to control. Sharks are changing on the fly here for the final seconds of the man advantage. As Liljegren reaches the red line, he shoots one in, and Lindgren sends along the near boards, and that'll be it. Giveaway by Washington. Penalty is over. Wenberg trying to get it back to Delandria. Couldn't control it. Dickinson does. Jumps in deep. Cuts back behind the net. Stick handles with it. Kicks it in the skates. Continues to stick handle. Now he tried to slide it back, and Ovechkin put the defensive stick on it. Knocked it away from Iorio. Alex Ovechkin's got 2 goals tonight. 33 career hat tricks. And I'm sure he'd probably like to get another one here. Even though the score is 7-1 in favor of Washington. Now we have a rare stoppage to play along the boards. Must have hit something on the bench and bounced back, so they blow it dead. We've got a break in the action with 4:31 to play in the third. This broadcast is coming to you from SAP Center at San Jose. The score, the Capitals 7, the Sharks 1. This is the San Jose Sharks Audio Network. Make sure you're tuned in for each and every San Jose Sharks Audio Network broadcast. The next one begins a 5-game road trip for Ryan Warsawski's team. It'll be on Friday. We're on the air at 4:30 Pacific time from Big D, Dallas, Texas. As the Sharks begin the trip against another pretty challenging team, the Dallas Stars. 4:31 to go in this one. The outcome of the game is not in doubt. Washington 7, San Jose 1. Off the draw, Sharks have it. Iorio able to shoot one in. He played his first game in this building against the Sharks in a Capitals uniform. And this will be his first game tonight, but it is his first game against his old team. Sonny Milano carries it back into the Sharks zone. And bounced around near boards. Cleared back out. intercepted. Van Riemsdyk to Duhaime. He'll exchange at the blue line, but offside is the play as LaPierre's return pass was a little bit late. So they blow the play dead with 4:01 to play. And they bring the faceoff back. Join us for a bricktastic hockey game at the Tank on December the 20th with the Sharks Legoland Discovery Center Bay Area collab. 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That is December the 20th. The Seattle Kraken will be in town. That should be a good one.
2: Yep.
0: It's going to be a while before I see you, isn't it?
2: Yeah, end of the month.
0: Right at the end of the month, in fact. Beginning of the year. Off the faceoff. Here come the Sharks moving in. Backhand chance there for Philip Kurashev. Wide. Kurashev's been quiet offensively for a while here, last few games. Trying to find something. He centers off of the defensive center, Dowd, and it goes into Lindgren, and Lindgren stops it. So they're going to bring it off to his left, and the Sharks go back to work again. Brandon Grillo, whose dad, Rob, is a longtime Sharks scout, will drop the puck.
2: Oh, nice.
0: I've seen him for a while. A lot of sons of former people involved in the game, involved in the officiating these days. Bo Halkidis, his dad, Bob Halkidis, was a defenseman.
2: Nice.
0: Remember when he played for the Rochester Americans and the New Haven Nighthawks?
2: I remember that name.
0: Off the faceoff now. Here comes Leonard. He has had a great game. 4 points. Comes across the Sharks' line. Puts it into traffic. Sharks knock it down, but Leonard takes it away from Dickinson and sends it back behind the Sharks' net. We're down to 3:20 remaining in the game. San Jose down 7-1. The Sharks have Dickinson on the ice. Knocks it forward. Toffoli sends it rink wide. Trying to get it in the direction of Dellandrea. So we've got Dellandrea, Toffoli, and Celebrini here in the third period. But now Toffoli's off the ice. And William Eklund is stepping on. So the Rubik's Cube is really flashing around here in the third period. And why not? It just has not been the Sharks' night.
2: No. It's one of those nights you just got to... Don't wait to watch the video. Just kind of put this one in the garbage.
0: Sandin down the left side for Washington. The great eight, Alex Ovechkin's on the far side of the ice. Not in his standard office on the left wing. He's on the right wing, but now he's positioning net front. He's looking for the tip there, but the shot from the point by Chychrun gets blocked and ricochets back to the Washington blue line with 2:30 remaining in the third. Maybe two more shifts for Ovechkin here.
2: Yeah. He doesn't really move much. You notice that? He just stands there.
0: Well, he is a master at preserving energy, conserving energy. And at age 40, I guess you have to. Corey Perry's another one who does that.
2: That's right.
0: Dumped in now in the offensive zone by the Capitals. Down to 2:10 left in the third. Duhaime got it back to the point. Chychrun the drive. There was Ovechkin in front looking for the tip, but it went wide of the goal. Just missed a stick. San Jose trying to go to the attack here. Graf gaining the offensive end. Back to the goal. He sent the puck from the middle of the ice to the right wing boards. Lifted in the air there by Wenberg, but it gets deflected by LaPierre. Out of play. So the faceoff will be in deep in the Washington zone with a minute 50 remaining in this third period. Shots 30-23 in favor of Washington. So totals in the third, 5 apiece. It's been kind of a quiet affair in the third period. Since the score was 6-0 after 2, and very quickly 7-0.
2: Right.
0: I guess the big story tonight for Washington is the coming out party offensively for Ryan Leonard in this game.
2: Yeah, he's a good player. Great hands, a bigger guy, plays physical, gets under the skin of the opponent as well.
0: Off the faceoff, good keep in by Dickinson, throwing it behind the Capitals net. Minute 35 remaining in the game. Behind the goal line there, Chisholm. One hands it around Reeves' check. Sonny Milano skates out. Lead pass on the left. Here comes Hendricks LaPierre. Cutting to his right across the line. Sends to Milano, right wing boards. He stick handles with it. Turns. Sends it back toward the point. Van Riemsdyk behind the back pass. Duhaime on the point. Shoots it wide of the goal. Minute 15 left. Sharks able to chip it clear. That's going to be a shot on goal, or it would have been, but coming way out of the net there was Charlie Lindgren. They will just tip it aside to the defense. Is the grade 8 coming back out for one more? There he is. Is that him? Nope. Leonard's coming out instead. Sorry. Figured the grade 8 would get on the ice, but not this time. Maybe with 30 seconds left. We'll see. Leonard with 4 points tonight. Moves into the zone. Nice keep in there by Ferravari. One hands it into the corner. Will Smith, good defensive coverage. And it'll be Klingberg back there. Loses on the check to Frank. Recovers the puck. 39 seconds remaining in the game. And the Sharks will move it out finally. At center ice, it'll be dumped in by Rigenda. He has a goal tonight. His second goal in as many games, both on the power play. So that's a recipe to keep him in the NHL. 20 seconds to play in the game. It's back behind Lindgren. 7-1 the score. And Rigenda swings one around the boards. Back to Klingberg on the point. He stops it. Deliberately shoots it wide. Behind the goal line. Kurashev overskated the end board. Karam goes back to get it. 8 seconds to play in the game. And the Capitals will snuff it out. Sandin will hold it. And the final seconds will tick off. Much to the disappointment of the Sharks fans. But much to the delight of the Washington Capitals. The final score after the horn sounds is 7-1 in favor of Washington. The Washington Capitals come out to congratulate goaltender Charlie Lindgren, who made a total of 22 saves, only gave up one goal, and picks up his fifth win of the season. He has a four-game personal winning streak, but the Capitals, more impressively, have won six straight games, and they have won 9 of their last 10 games overall. And judging by the performance they put on tonight, Jamal Mayers, they deserve every bit of that.
2: Yeah, they are a complete team, very well coached, organized, complete, very structured defensively, and they all play the same way. And I think when it's the first line or the fourth line, it all looks the same.
0: Meanwhile, for the San Jose Sharks, it's kind of back to the drawing board as they head out on the road for the next 5. What do you take out of this? How do you deal with it? You just throw it away and start over?
2: I think you've been playing some really good hockey at home. You've been playing some really good hockey as of late. This was a tough one. I think I didn't mind the first 10 minutes. I thought that they had enough. They had the juice. They had their legs. They had a couple opportunities. Unfortunately, you get down by a few. And then it kind of just snowballed from there.
0: Well, the Sharks were 9-1-1 in their previous 11 home games before tonight. And so maybe this is just a blip in the time capsule. We're going to take a little while before we have our next home game. That'll be on December the 16th. Against the Calgary Flames. In the meantime, a 5-game road trip coming up. Tonight, the final score. The Washington Capitals, 7, and the San Jose Sharks, 1. Stand by. We got more coming up on the San Jose Sharks Audio Network.
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0: I'm Dan Rusinowski, along with Jamal Mayers, back at SAP Center at San Jose. A disappointing night tonight for the Sharks as they conclude their little stint at home. The final score, the Washington Capitals 7 and the San Jose Sharks 1. So, in successive times that they faced really top teams, the Sharks lose 6-0 on the road in Denver against the Colorado Avalanche. And tonight they lose by the same deficit, a 7-1 defeat. In the middle of that, some good games against Utah and a good performance and a loss against Vegas. But these two teams, measuring sticks for the Sharks because of the way they play.
2: Yeah, it was a very structured group in the Washington Capitals. They have high-end skill. They capitalize on their opportunities. They had some really, especially early on, really good goaltending for them that negated a couple of really golden opportunities. I believe 4 or 5 chances that they had in the first 12 minutes.
0: Well, the San Jose Sharks end a 9-1-1 streak at home that propelled them to the second-best overall point total at home in the entire National Hockey League before tonight. They fall back to 9-5-3 in their building, but still a solid home ice advantage they're developing. San Jose's record now 13-12-3, still 29 points, while the Washington Capitals win their 6th straight win and their 9th in their last 10. The Capitals have a 17-9-2 record and 36 points in a fine season they're having in the Metropolitan Division of the NHL. When we come back, we'll have our Sharks Instant Replay coming up on the San Jose Sharks Audio Network.
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0: It's time for the Sharks Instant Replay of a very disappointing 7-1 loss at home to the Washington Capitals in front of a crowd of 15,466 fans at SAP Center at San Jose. It began with a goaltending exhibition with the Sharks' good energy in the start of the game, getting a couple of chances on Charlie Lindgren, and on the other side of the ice, Yaroslav Askarov starting in goal, hoping for a great game against one of his great idols from hockey, that, of course, the great eight, Alex Ovechkin. But it was Tom Wilson who would get the first really big chance in the game very early in the contest, and it would be Askarov that came up with the save. Right now, the Sharks forechecking. Smith far side, couldn't get the puck. It's tipped out by down the right side. Here's an opportunity, feeds to the left. A quick shot by Wilson, and a great save by Askarov off Tom Wilson on the feed from Connor McMichael on that mini two-on-one. Wilson ended up getting no points on the night, so his six-game point streak was over. That was one of his better chances to extend that, but Askarov made the save very early in the first, and it was nothing-nothing. The problem is that Charlie Lindgren in the back-to-back situation for the Capitals, who played in L.A. last night, made two huge saves, one during a Sharks power play right here. The Sharks gun it around the boards with Wenberg getting it to Celebrini near side. He makes a nifty move there on Nick Dowd and walks down the right boards, gives to Ekman, walks in front, shot, save made! What a diving stop right there by Charlie Lindgren, totally equal to the task. Definitely equal to the task all night. Lindgren making that save during a Sharks man advantage situation. And then, with Barkley Goodrow in a point-blank situation, he made a diving stop. Delandria settles it in the corner. Went back to the point. Iorio, the drive in front, save. Rebound, it's loose in front. Can Graf shoot it? No! It's sweep checked away by Beauvillier just out of the box. But Iorio kept it in. Now goes to Graf. Feeds it across the ice. Oh, what a spectacular stop off of Barkley Goodrow by the goaltender Charlie Lindgren. And he lost his glove, and it falls down to the ice, and we get a whistle. But I don't know how he got over there. What an athletic save by Lindgren. That was a great performance there, and the score was still nothing-nothing. But every once in a while, you get an opportunity in the offensive zone. And if you're in Washington and you wear number 8 on the Capitals, generally it's in the back of the net. And that's exactly what happened at 8:25 of the first period as the great 8, Alex Ovechkin, scored his first of two. Roy keeps it in. Stick handles down into the corner. Throws it toward the front of the net. I think Askarov got a piece of it. He gets that one. Now in front, though, they score. And it's Alex Ovechkin, the great 8, standing in the right spot and snapping it past goaltender Askarov, making it 1-0 Washington. And the Sharks fans see a bit of history as Alex Ovechkin scores his 910th career goal. Great goal for Ovechkin, almost in his office. Typical goal right in front of the net, pouncing on it. The only assist going to Matt Roy, his first of three on the night. Ovechkin's 13th of the season extended his point-scoring streak to six straight games, and it was 1-0 Washington. Then it was suddenly 2-0. Off the draw, Capitals have it. Van Riemsdyk takes a pass. Stick handles down low, feeds it out in front. Chisholm tips near side. Milano, score! Tic-tac-toe! Milano in the left circle just one-timed that pass and got it by Askarov to the short side. The defenseman there was Tim Liljegren, couldn't block it. And at 10:05 of this first period, the Capitals suddenly have a 2-0 lead. The Sharks challenged that and got a delay of game for an unsuccessful challenge on the play for goaltender interference. So Milano got his fourth of the season from Chisholm and Van Riemsdyk, and it was 2-0 Washington. That power play did not result in a goal for the Capitals, but it gave them more momentum. And shortly after it expired at 13:35, it was time for Ryan Leonard to begin a big night. Back to the point. Van Riemsdyk throws it to the net. Save made. Leonard shoots. Score! Askarov came out of the net on the rebound of that shot, and Ryan Leonard, whose brother John began his NHL career with the Sharks, is able to bang it in, and it's 3-0 Capitals. Great goal by Leonard, first of two on the night, first of 4 points on the night, his sixth of the season from Trevor Van Riemsdyk and Brandon Duhaime, the time of that 13:35, and the Caps were ahead 3-0. It went from bad to worse, but first an opportunity for the Sharks to try to get back in. It was Will Smith gushing into the offensive zone, but Charlie Lindgren was there. Eklund on the point. He's got the man down low. It's a play to Wenberg in front. A diving stop by Lindgren. That was off of Will Smith. A tremendous save there by Washington's goaltender, and it's all the way down. An amazing stop there. Will Smith had a chance to get the Sharks back in the game with a score 3-0 Capitals, but Lindgren made that stop. One of 11 that he made in the first period that were absolutely critical to the Capitals' victory. And then it went from bad to worse, as I mentioned. The Sharks had the power play right after that, and suddenly it went the other way. A shorthanded goal for Duhaime to make it 4-0. Eklund spins away from Sandin's check. Turns near side. Back to Celebrini on the point. Over to Klingberg on the left side. He is pressured, and it's poked out to center ice by Duhaime. It's a breakaway for Protas. Moving in, the big guy dropping it back for Duhaime. Score! Short-handed Brendan Duhaime on a 2-on-0 breakaway, and it's 4-0 Washington. Wow, 17:07, the time of that goal. That would be it for Yaroslav Askarov for the night, as Alex Nedeljkovic came in for the rest of the night. Duhaime getting his fourth of a season, assisted by Alexei Protas on a nice little drop pass and a nice backhand reaction by Duhaime. And it was 4-0 Washington at that point in the first period. First time the Sharks have given up four goals in a period. It was also the second consecutive period in which they gave up a shorthanded goal. And overall, Jamal, four shorthanded goals against in a 10-game span. Only the fourth time in Sharks history that's happened, but the last time it happened was 29 years ago in 1996. And so we haven't seen that, and the Sharks don't want to see it again the rest of the year.
2: Yeah, it's certainly something they're going to have to clean up, and they'll discuss, and they'll go over the video, and they'll talk about those moments and to make sure that doesn't happen again.
0: Enter the game. Alex Nedeljkovic in goal. And the second period began with an opportunity for Washington on the power play. And there was the great eight to get another one. Power play continues. 24 seconds left on the man advantage for Washington. Shot toward the net. Leonard tips to the slot. Ovechkin, score! Alex Ovechkin, the great eight, gets his second goal of the game, 14th of the season, and this one is on the power play. Washington 5, the Sharks nothing. Career goal number 9-11 for the great eight. Time of that goal, 2 minutes, 41 seconds of the second period to make it 5-0 Capitals. Ryan Leonard and Jacob Chychrun assisted on that goal. What happened after that? More Washington highlights as Matt Roy sends the puck toward the net in the final minute of play in the period. Roy the shot, wide. It ricochets off the end board all the way back to Roy on the point. He gives it over to Chychrun, feeds it right boards. Leonard, rink wide. Roy the shot, score! Tic-tac-toe! Chychrun to Leonard, rink wide. Roy, shot, score! 6-0 Washington with 25.5 seconds to go in the second period. The official time of that goal, 19:34, as apparently it was deflected in front ever so slightly by Strom. And so the shot by Dylan, by Roy, deflected by Dylan Strom. Strom sixth from Roy and Leonard. Again, 19:34 the time, 6-0 Washington at the end of two. So what happens? You go into the dressing room and you say, all right, it's 6-0. We know what the score of the game is. Let's see if we can get something going and play hard in the third. Problem is, Ryan Leonard was playing hard all night, and at 1:03 of the third period, he scored a brilliant individual play. The Sharks make the D change. Leonard gets around. Liljegren walks in and shoots and scores! What a world-class individual effort by Ryan Leonard as he makes the move, dances on Liljegren and stick handles in, and uses the backhand to make it 7-0 in favor of Washington. Wow. Leonard's fourth point of the night. His second goal, his seventh of the season, from Roy and Charlie Lindgren, the goaltender, who picks up an assist in this game. At this point, it was pretty much over early in the third, but the Sharks continue to press, and they would finally get the only goal that they would score on the power play, and that came at 12:58. The headman goes to Toffoli up the middle, feeds on the right, crossing the line. Gaudette behind the back pass. Orlov slaps, shoots, score! That might have been tipped in front with a man in front of a net. But Dmitry Orlov, with Reginda in front of the goal, gets that puck to the goal. And it's a power play goal for the Sharks with 7:02 to play, breaking the shutout. Bid by Charlie Lindgren. The score is Washington 7 and San Jose 1. Not a lot of celebration there, but at least the shutout is broken and at least the Sharks scored on the power play. They did. And Pavel Reginda gets the deflection in front for his second goal of the season, both on the power play from Orlov and from Gaudette. An interesting note that both goals that Reginda has scored this season in consecutive games have come on the power play. His first two goals as a Shark on the man advantage, and it's the second time this season that's happened, as John Klingberg's first two goals for the Sharks also came on the power play a little bit earlier this season. But not a lot to talk about. Shots on goal in the game, 30 for Washington, 23 for the Sharks. And I must say that the goaltending of Charlie Lindgren was a major factor, especially early, and it's one of the reasons why when Washington got going, they stayed going.
2: Yeah, and I think he was ready to go and made some critical saves at the beginning of the first 10, 12 minutes when the shots were virtually even. I believe he was the difference.
0: Final score, once again, the Washington Capitals 7, the San Jose Sharks 1. The Capitals now have won 6 straight games and 9 of their last 10. They won yesterday in Los Angeles 3-1. They win 7-1 tonight. Their record now is 17-9-2 for 36 points. The Sharks' 9-1-1 stretch at home comes to a close with this regulation defeat. San Jose falling back to 13 wins, 12 losses, and 3 OTs. They still have 29 points, and now they head on the road for a 5-game trip that starts in Dallas, Texas on Friday. That's it for our Sharks Instant Replay. This has been a presentation of the San Jose Sharks Audio Network.
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0: Final score at SAP Center at San Jose, the Washington Capitals 7. And the San Jose Sharks 1. The Sharks will have one more crack at the Caps. That'll be on January the 15th in our nation's capital. We go to the Sharks dressing room where Mario Ferraro has some thoughts as to what went wrong tonight.
4: Just from their first goal, from then on, we just, I don't know. I thought our start wasn't too bad to get going on the game. And then after we gave up that first one, it just snowballed from there.
5: What can you learn from a Washington Capitals team like that that has Stanley Cup aspirations?
4: Yeah, they're mature. You know, they're well structured. They play the right way. They take care of their own end real well. I mean, that's what I found tonight, anyway. And it led to good chances for them. But yeah, they're just a mature group, and you know, they don't shoot themselves in the foot. Obviously, mistakes are going to happen, but I think they limit them pretty well.
0: Sounds like Mario Ferraro and Jamal Mayers have the same analysis as to what happened on the ice.
2: Yeah, he's very aware of where his game is, and I thought he continued to compete the whole night. It's you know, as an athlete, you don't want to have those kind of nights, but they happen, and you just got to be honest with yourself and move on.
0: But that's hard to do, isn't it?
2: It is. But you know what? You've played some really good hockey lately. This was a huge test. I agree with them that they started well. You get a different balance. One of those opportunities that hit the post early on goes in, and it's a different game.
0: It's time now for our three stars. Here's Jamal.
2: All right. We've got Charlie Liljegren, who played unbelievable, especially in the start of the game, and is the third star. The second star, the great Alex Ovechkin with a couple goals. And the first star is Ryan Leonard with 2 goals and 2 assists, including 1 pretty nice rush goal.
0: Sure was. So
2: that's the three stars.
0: And so we go to the next part of the Sharks schedule as we remind you that whenever the Sharks are on the ice, we're on the air. We've got our broadcast coming up, obviously, for each and every game that the Sharks are on the ice. And the easy way to find us is to open up the Sharks Plus SAP Center app. We've got the live or listen button. The live button's in the upper corner. 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Hit that and you can get Sharks coverage 24 hours a day. 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We're on in Modesto and Chico and Lakeport and places like Fresno. And you can find us on all of those great stations covering San Jose Sharks hockey. Our statistician for tonight's game was Herman Solomon. The on-site engineer for our broadcast is Ryan Carlson. And our studio engineer at Network Central is Brian Welsh. For Jamal Mayers, I'm Dan Rusinowski, reminding you of tonight's final score. Tough loss for the Sharks tonight. The Washington Capitals 7 and the San Jose Sharks 1. Our next exciting broadcast of Sharks hockey will come your way on Friday as San Jose kicks off the 5-game road trip in Dallas, Texas against the Dallas Stars. 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Until that time, thanks a lot for being with us today. We say so long from SAP Center.
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0: 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Now, here's your host, Ted Ramey.
1: All right, it is draft season, and so now I am going back to my good friend Corey Promin of The Athletic, who does phenomenal work. If you are not reading his work, I will say shame on you, shame on you. Corey, what's going on, man? How are you doing?
2: I'm doing well. Thank you for having me again.
1: Of course, man. And I was, you know, laughing to myself as the draft lottery was going on the other day because I couldn't help but think about the fact that so much of this comes down to whether or not these randomized balls go in a team's favor. I mean, I can only imagine what went through the minds of Vancouver fans, or a couple years ago, what went through the minds of Islanders fans when they made a big jump. And of course, we saw the Sharks make a jump, and more on that in a moment. But I mean, there is a level of not absurdity, but it's just kind of like we're all speculating and judging so much of these big picks when nothing is really known until you know where the pick is going to be.
2: Absolutely. And another thing we tend to judge is the direction and the strategy that these teams tend to take when they're trying to, you know, rebuild, retool, et cetera. And, you know, there was a point in time before the McDavid era when that kind of situation happened where they had like the race to the bottom there, because you were guaranteed if you finished last, you got at least a second pick. And there was that whole, you know, McEichel situation. You know, teams had, there was actually a strategy to it. Now there really is no strategy. The odds have been, first they lowered the odds. So the, yeah. You know, you have worse odds now, even if you have the worst records. And then obviously the multiple lottery draws. It's really difficult to rebuild in the NHL right now. And it does take an extreme amount of luck as opposed to strategy. And the Sharks, I think, obviously had some luck go their way, not only by winning the lottery during the Celebrini year, by winning the lottery in a year where there was that kind of player. Mm-hmm. There are years where it's like, oh, an Owen Power draft or something like that, or a Slafkovský draft. Obviously, they're still really good players. They're in the second round of the playoffs right now, but you know, they're not that level of prospect. So it's an unfortunate reality for fans of teams, you know, that have been cheering for some really bad teams for a long time, that quite a lot of this just comes down to dumb luck.
1: I also think it's interesting, just to jump off of this, is the comparison of how it's viewed right now in the NHL versus the NBA, because they've come under fire for a huge tanking discussion. And obviously that's because it's like there were the playoff teams and there were everybody else, but it is such a different viewpoint. I don't know if that's just because of the NHL, just the culture and the differences that are compared to the NBA, but did that cross your mind at all this year? Because this year, I think more than the last couple of years, there was no team that was truly way, way down at the bottom. Not like the Sharks or Blackhawks have been a couple of years ago. I mean, Vancouver was bad, no doubt about it, but not in the same conversation as what we saw the last few years.
2: Yeah, the sports are different in that regard. Like in the NBA, the standings are pretty much set in stone after 30 or 40 games. You kind of know who the contenders and the pretenders are and who's in the playoff mix. In hockey, things can change quite significantly from December to the end of the seasons. You can make significant pushes or free falls over the course of 20 to 40 games. It takes usually 60, 70 games for really the standings to work themselves out. So yeah, you are going to see, you know, rebuilding teams and teams designed to not really designed to lose, but not really designed to win either. But it's kind of what I said before, there is no really great strategy for that. At least in basketball, if you get one or two really good players, you could become a playoff team real quickly. In hockey, like as good as Celebrini is, and as good as, you know, you know, deserved MVP candidate this season, the Sharks still weren't in the playoffs. Yeah. Like in hockey, it takes a long time to build a really good team. You need an army. So I think those are the kind of the distinct differences there.
1: How surprised were you when you saw the Sharks jump to number two?
2: Obviously surprised, just given the odds. But it's a great opportunity for them. Obviously you look at their great young core. They've had numerous high picks now in recent years. And this is a year now, kind of like Utah was in the past year, where they were taking significant steps forward and they still end up getting a high pick. And it's not because of their play, just because of luck. Utah jumping up to 10 spots last year. And they got the fourth pick last year to pick Caleb Desnoyers. So now I think you're looking at where they are as an organization. I still think there's a lot of work there to be done. It's still a really, really young team, but you're excited by the direction of the kids.
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1: Up to a top five pick, let alone the number two pick. So let me put you in the driver's seat for a moment. What would you do?
2: Well, I kind of think like Chase Reed, which I think is the defenseman that'll get discussed here, and Stenberg are like really, really close as prospects. So I understand when, and I talk to NHL people about this all the time, when you talk about needs, you don't want to go off the value spectrum. You don't want to take a player that is several grades worse than the other player because of positional need. But I think if it's close, it's something you absolutely have to consider. Because I think if you draft someone like Stenberg or McKenna at two, you have to envision now where are they going to fit in your lineup over the next decade. And I think like McKenna and Will Smith, they kind of would take away from each other a little bit because you figure the role they would have on a line with Celebrini or a line they would have on the Sharks power play would be similar. I think Stenberg's a little different in that regard, in that he's kind of more of like a hard skill guy, more of a net front skill guy, I think, long term. But I think you look at this team, they've used three top four picks now in the last couple of years in Celebrini, Misa, and Smith. Dickinson's a really good player. He's not a power play guy. So I think if you're like me and you think Stenberg versus Chase Reed is a very close call, and you look at, we don't have a power play quarterback, you probably have a pressing need for significant top four future defense talent still. I think you can, and just the premium position element, that would be my lean right now. I think Stenberg, though, is a perfectly reasonable pick. I think he could be like a Jake Gensel type long term. He's got 70-point potential. You know, even though he's 5'11", it's hard skill. It's, you know, very talented, competitive player. It'd be a close call for me. I think you want to see, Stenberg's season isn't over yet. I think you're still waiting to get all the data, see how he does at the Men's World Championships, for example, against NHL players. But my lean currently would be towards a defenseman, I think.
1: Let's talk about the article, though, and, you know, projecting out the careers and where these guys are going to be. You know, how do you go about looking at what a player is versus what he will be? Because I always go back to not just one individual guy or anything like that, but there's certain players who, when they get put amongst the best players, you can see that that is an elevation of their own game, is that maybe they were slowed down at lower levels by, yes, their individual talent was immense, but suddenly when they're surrounded by the other guys moving at the same speed, they also go up in value as well. I think that's always the wild card to me. So, you know, if you could just talk about that too a little bit.
2: Yeah, you mentioned speed. I think that's an important criteria there, is that I think when you watch guys at the junior level, the high school level, the college level, the things that are easy to identify right off the hop is how fast are they, and just their athleticism, their size, their frames. Because you figure, you know, if a guy is 6'3 and fast in junior, he's going to be 6'3 and fast in the NHL. It's the other variables that can get a little lost sometimes. Exactly how skilled they are, how smart they are, how much offense they really have. There's a lot of context that can be lost in that. You know, there's a lot of variables in terms of their team they're on, the league they're in, the environment they're in, and it creates uncertainty. And I think you try to capture that uncertainty in the projections, but it's why, you know, when you think of defensemen like Reed and Keaton Verhoeve and Albert Smith and Carson Carlos, these big, mobile, tough defensemen, you got to figure they're still going to be big, mobile, and competitive in the NHL. The level of offense they have, you know, we'll see. Some might pan out as a power play guys or a 40, 50-point guy. Some may not. But when you're drafting a guy who's basically just offense-driven, like someone like McKenna or Stenberg, at one or two, they've basically got to score 80, 70 points for them to maximize on their value. Yeah. Otherwise, you're basically just drafting Neil Yakupov or Jonathan Drouin at that spot. So that's kind of the risk there. And I think those are the things that NHL teams struggle with, is they think of what the talent, but they also, I know for a fact that a lot of teams have to consider the what if this doesn't go exactly the way we planned. Is it still a valuable player, or is it a replaceable player?
1: Yeah. And that was the angle that you

0: went with the optimist, pessimist viewpoint. But it's interesting because even in that quote unquote pessimist viewpoint, you're still saying this is a, you know, this is a second line guy who's going to be productive for the majority of his career. I mean, it's, you can see that there is the difference of the guy. It's like the ceiling to floor, and their floor is still pretty darn high.
1: Yeah. And obviously there's, I probably shouldn't have been as definitive. Obviously there's scenarios where guys just flat out miss like a Yakupov kind of thing, but you try to be like within the realm of realism. Like, I don't think, you know, I think even if someone like a Stenberg or McKenna, that doesn't go super well for them, I still think they're so talented and they're going to play. They're going to help an NHL team. It's just a matter, are they going to be, is McKenna going to be Patrick Kane, or is he going to be, you know, a level or two below that? I think that's the debate going on in the NHL right now.
0: When you look back at the season that Michael Misa had this year, did he play or look like the player you expected him to be in year number one, or is it hard to judge his season because he didn't play the first few games, then was in the lineup, in and outs, injury, World Juniors, comes back, and then finally you have the roughly the second half, or at least the final third of the season to judge? But is that enough for you to look at and say, oh, okay, this is or is not what I was projecting?
1: Yeah, it's a good question, and I think he's a guy who would have significantly benefited from the incoming changes to the American Hockey League, where a first-round pick will be able to play at age 18 coming out of the CHL starting next season. You know, you probably would have envisioned him in the first half trying to get some games in the American League if that was possible for a significant stretch of time. And then he obviously, he said, bumpy start, that his World Juniors was just okay. Mm-hmm. But then he comes back second half, looks very promising. Looks a lot like the guy like he was in junior, tremendous skater, high skill level, direct style of play. I think the first half, I'm not going to lie, looked a little rocky. Then he goes, he'll go to the World Juniors. He'll light it up. And you're like, hey, he doesn't, and you're like, oh, this is going tough now. But then I think based on how he finished the year as an 18-year-old in the NHL, on a team that was trying to win. This wasn't like a bottom feeding team. This was a team trying to win games. He was in the lineup. He's contributing. I think you're happy with where he is. I don't think he's significantly ahead or significantly behind where I think he was, but I think he looks like a guy who's deserving to be a second or third overall pick like he was last year. And I think he looks like he's on track. We'll see how next season go. Hopefully it's not as bumpy, but I think you have to be optimistic by those last couple of months of the season.
0: Why do you think that the thoughts on Gavin McKenna were kind of up and down over the course of the year? Because I know that, you know, there's still the discourse over, you know, college hockey versus, you know, playing major juniors and that extent and, you know, coming over, you know, from one pathway versus another. But it seemed like he fell out of favor for a little bit, and then now suddenly he's been elevated back up to the top of the list. Did that ever waver in your mind, or have you ever, you know, really thought about why people were kind of up and down on him? I mean, I know there was the incident of which, I don't know, if you insult a man's mother with the son right next to him, it might not go well for you. I wasn't too put off by that, but just watching him, you know, and how he was viewed by, you know, the pundits everywhere, were you confused by it, or did you kind of have the same reaction?
1: No, I wasn't confused. I kind of thought he was like an average number one pick coming into the season. Like, I mean, he played on the same team as Matt Schaefer twice, mm-hmm. The previous season at the World Juniors and at the Hlinka Gretzky, and he's a late birth, and Schaefer was one of the earliest, the youngest players in the last year's draft. So they're only like 3 months apart. And like Schaefer was clearly better than him in both tournaments. So yeah, I kind of like thought like this is a really good player, but there was a pathway for some bumps. And then that first half of the season, he just didn't play really well. He was barely over a point per game in college. And then the second half of the season, after a really good World Juniors, he comes back and he's lights out good in the second half of the year. The 10-point weekend against Ohio State that everybody was talking about. And of course, just, you know, leading one of the leading scorers in college by the end of it. It's why I kind of, you mentioned that debate. I always find it funny. I see some people mention like, oh, maybe they should have stayed in junior or whatever. It's like, I don't know. He was third in college in scoring. I think he had a pretty good year. I don't think that's where this conversation is stemming from. I think there's, you know, I think when you pick number one overall, you're always envisioning you're envisioning Austin Matthews. You're envisioning McDavid and Celebrini and Schaefer, premium position guys, premium toolkits. Mm-hmm. Like that's kind of like the dream scenario when you get the number one pick. It's usually not a smaller winger who, even if he becomes Patrick Kane, which would be like obviously an absolute, you know, that's a Hall of Famer. Like that'd be wonderful. I think there is still some, that player profile has risks. Not an elite skater. He's not an elite competitor. So I think he's got to like do what basically he's done his whole life, which is, you know, score in buckets in the NHL to be a foundational piece. And so there's some risk that doesn't happen. And I think that's kind of where this debate stems from. But the issue is this draft class doesn't have really a really, really clear alternative. It's just kind of like a group of guys. So it's why he still has a very good claim to number one pick. He's still the most talented player in this draft.
0: Well, you bring up an interesting point that I don't think people talk about enough, is that sometimes there is a consensus number one, but that doesn't mean that it's a consensus number one, like you alluded to, that's like an Austin Matthews, Connor McDavid type player who is immediately franchise changing and defining. And I think sometimes that gets lost in the weeds a little bit.
1: Yeah, like I think McKenna's a lot closer to like where Slavkovsky was, where he, or like to Power, to Nico Hischier, like a really, really good prospect. Mm-hmm. Someone who's going to become really important and play big minutes, score a lot, be a big part of their power play. But I don't think people in the league are looking at this guy as like I know even McKenna's biggest fans I talked to in the league are not talking about him the way they talked about Matthew Schaefer a year ago. Mm-hmm.
0: Did you expect Matthew Schaefer to be as good as he was this year?
1: No, he played like 20 games in his junior career. Sorry, the OHL last season. He had 2 goals or whatever. And I love Schaefer. Mm-hmm. I did. Like, I thought he was the guy. Like, I thought great, great player. Could be like a Miro Heiskanen, Jake Sanderson type of player. So obviously, you know, elite NHL players. I thought that was a – but the level of offense he showed this year was I did not see that coming. I thought he was going to play really well. I kind of chuckled a little bit when people told me in this last summer that he's going back to junior. I'm like no, guys, like he's too good for that. But what he did this year was just, it's one of the most unique 18-year-old seasons we've ever seen.
0: What about Macklin Celebrini's year two, even after seeing what he did in year number one after missing 12 games? Was that jump still shocking to you? Because I'm sure, I remember we talked about it. You know, you were very impressed with Celebrini. And then, you know, I think we talked in like February of his first year, and then we talked around draft time last year, and, you know, you said, yeah, you know, this was why he was rated so highly and regarded as such. But, you know, a lot of people did not expect him to have 115 points on a team that's outside the playoffs this year.
1: What was the margin between him and the next highest scorer? What was it, like 50 or 60 points, something like that?
0: It's significant, yeah.
1: Yeah, it's just crazy. Yeah, I mean, I think everyone knows, like, I compared him to Sidney Crosby coming up. Like, I thought, like, this guy has potential to become a really, really elite player. But just given that the supporting cast is not yet quite developed around him, it's talented, but it's not, you know, there's no, like, you know, high-end veterans that they've really brought in yet. And it's just a lot of kids. It's, it's crazy. I mean, you look at what he did at the Olympics, too. It's, this is a guy he could have been the World Juniors this past winter. It's, yeah, I think if anybody told you they knew this was going to happen with 100% certainty, they're lying to you. Even like his biggest advocates. I mean, it's like you're pretty much near the best case outcome for him through two seasons right now.
0: Yeah, no, and it's fun to watch just because so many people I think expected him to be better in year number two, but again, not that. I mean, he broke the franchise record set by a Hall of Famer in Joe Thornton, who, you know, it wasn't exactly a slouch. You know, he's one of the greatest passers, particularly of all time. And then Macklin Celebrini has everybody in San Jose constantly saying, we've never seen anything like this before. And that it's not like this San Jose team, even though we're younger in hockey history, it's not like there's been a lack of talent on the franchise. I mean, he is truly unique.
1: Yeah. And like I said, really talented team with the young kids, but this wasn't a, you know, a good hockey team. Like this was like, I think even at even strength, they were getting, you know, outchanced significantly on a nightly basis. And like, it's just one of the more unique seasons I've seen from a teenager, like kind of like Schaefer, but even more different. And like, he really just willed them into that playoff race. They didn't deserve to be there. If you looked at the rest of the roster and like the goaltending and like that wasn't a playoff team, but that they were in that playoff race for so long, I just think speaks to just how special he is. And like, this is a guy who, you know, I work in hockey. People, my friends and family know I work in hockey. He's the only guy I get like random texts and stuff like that, or like mess or calls from like distant family members to like talk to me about him and stuff like that kind of thing. Like, I think you know, what he has become, I think, is really special. And obviously, we'll see how he continues to go from here.
0: Yeah, no, and to that effect, the Celebrini effect, a year or 2 years ago, people were not sending me your articles when they came out. Now they do. And I've had, there's a couple other guys with The Athletic and some YouTube creators who 2 years ago, they weren't watching that. But now because of the Celebrini effect, they say, oh, did you watch this? Did you read this? Did you check that? You know, it's very, very, you know, wild to watch how quickly it's happened. You know, before I forget, because I want to ask you about this, the defenseman development pathway. A lot of people, depending on who you talk to, they say, oh, it takes 50, 100, 150, 200 games for those guys to really show who they are in the NHL. As more and more young defensemen are getting pushed up into the NHL, do you think that that number is reducing or increasing? And do you think you know anything more about defenseman development now than maybe you did 5 years ago?
1: Well, I think it depends. I think it depends on the player, obviously. I mean, you just mentioned Schaefer, who just stepped into the league and immediately was a star. I mean, he's the outlier. There's been a lot of really high defense picks the last couple of years. You know, you had that draft with Lev Shunov and Zane Parekh and Carter Yakimchuk and Ziv Boyum, and of course Dickinson with the Sharks. And none of them have really kind of elevated, you know, just quite yet. Saliev still hasn't even come over from New Jersey. So I think there's a little bit of a balance in there. I think, you know, history has tended to show that forwards tend to make the quicker jump. I think that coaches are harder on their defensemen when it comes to, you know, the both sides of the puck argument. So I can understand, you know, that element a little bit, but I think as well, you still need the puck, you still need to score. And I think there will be times when if you draft a defenseman with significant offensive talent, teams still find a way to play those guys because they still need to, they need someone to run a power play and they need someone to get the puck out of their zone. So to answer your question more directly, I don't know how much I've learned more than usual, other than just the typical that if you're going to play in the NHL, you better not be soft and you better compete and try. And like, even if you're not a perfect defender, you better at least try. I think that's the only real rule that I've seen. Yeah. But generally, I think if you're good, teams will find a spot for you.
0: And just as a final quick one, what do you think the odds are that somebody's going to make a pretty enticing offer to Mike Greer to move that number two pick?
1: I know that, I'm sure these conversations always happen. I feel like the stars have aligned here for the Sharks. I mean, whether it's Reed or Carls or Verhoeff or Smith, like those are the guys they absolutely need right now in this rebuild. I would not overthink this one. Like, I think they were not going to get one of these premium defense prospects a few weeks ago, and they've kind of been gifted this now, and I think you have to take full advantage of that.
0: Corey, great stuff as always, man. I appreciate your time, and I'll bug you again soon, all right?
1: Sure thing. Thank you.
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0: There's a standard storyline for most NHL players. They start at a very early age. They eat, sleep, and breathe hockey. You know the story. They become the best players on their team, and then they become the best players in their league. And then when they turn 18, they're drafted into the NHL, often in the first round, and then after a couple of years of seasoning, they simply develop into a top-flight NHL star. Well, not every player follows that storyline, and today we're going to visit with one such player, center Andrew Desjardins. We're really happy to welcome Andrew to the show today. Andrew, your road to the NHL is a little unorthodox, to say the least. It began simply enough in lively Ontario, which, as we know, is a small community which is part of Greater Sudbury in northern Ontario, about 4 hours north of Toronto. As a lot of players do, you started your climb in Major Junior with a team in the OHL, the Sault Ste. Marie Greyhounds. Now, you didn't get to that level until you were 17 years old, and you were never drafted by an NHL team. But after 4 years in the Sioux, you hoped to get an opportunity in pro hockey, and your chance didn't come in the American Hockey League, didn't come in the NHL, didn't come in the ECHL, and it didn't even happen in Europe. No, it happened in the third-tier level of pro hockey in the Central Hockey League with the Laredo Bucks in Laredo, Texas. Do you look back fondly on that journey?
1: You know, it's one of those things where I think I was in the situation where I had to, I wasn't quite developed yet, you know, at that age, and I had to work hard to, you know, gain the confidence and just work, hone in my skills and get better and better. So I think each step that I took was another, you know, just step up from one league to the next. And that's just basically how I looked at it. It was one of those things where I had to do what I had to do. I had to start there in the CHL and, you know, just do everything I could to get out of there and get to the next step. You know, I think that's, I took every year as that. And, you know, and then obviously with San Jose, what, you know, first organization, and I was there for, in that organization, I believe for, I'm not sure the exact number, eight or nine years. And it was, you know, just to have that opportunity is just amazing. And, you know, lots of great memories. And it was a battle, but it was great times.
0: Well, your season in Laredo was very productive. You scored 22 goals. And more importantly, you got the attention of the Sharks scouts who had already been following you in the OHL. So you went to the ECHL, and then you finally moved to Worcester, Massachusetts, where the Sharks had their development affiliate at the time, and you got to play for Coach Roy Sommer. How would you describe that experience?
1: Roy's a character. I can't say much like negative. I loved him. I mean, he gave me so much opportunity in my career. I think he was a big part of, you know, my development and success, like in the pro level. To be honest, it was my first HL experience and first time being, you know, in that situation. And, you know, I think he had a lot of respect for me, and I think it was mutual. And, you know, I loved it. He was a unique coach, you know, being a different things, but he demanded hard work, and, you know, just a great guy on at the rink and as well off the rink. You know, it was a great great experience, you know, nothing negative to say about that guy.
0: You spent a couple of years in the American Hockey League, and we started to hear things about you in the NHL, and you finally got the call to the big leagues in 2011. Tell us about that time.
1: When you first coming up there, I was definitely just the nerves and everything, you know, you're just trying to keep your mind clear to be as ready as possible. I think the preparation is one of the biggest things, you know, trying to just not let those nerves and let the anxiety or whatever get going. Cause you know, you've been working at something so hard to get that opportunity. Yeah, it was a great, it was obviously amazing. I was like a deer in headlights, I think, going out there for warmups, looking around and being like, holy, I'm actually here. I actually did this, you know, and also a relief, but also like, okay, now, let's try to be the best I can out here. I think it was pretty short. It's kind of funny, but I think I only played about a minute and a half that game, but I got to have the experience of, you know, being there and just seeing it and having the feeling of what it was like to be there. And just, you know, again, just watching and analyzing all these guys that you've like been watching on TV, I guess, and following along. So it was, I mean, what an experience. I mean, there's everybody can probably have that same feeling, I guess, in a way when you have in your first game.
0: I'll tell you a couple of things about Andrew's first NHL game. It was at the Shark Tank against Vancouver on January 3rd, 2011. And it also features something pretty interesting. Andrew became only the second player in NHL history to wear number 69 in a game. Mel Engelstad had the honor of being the first player to wear that sweater, and that was for the Washington Capitals in two games played back in the 03-04 season. But Andrew did it in 2011. In his very first game, he took three shifts in the first period and had only one the rest of the game, a total of 2 minutes and 16 seconds of ice time. Now, Andrew, that was a pretty inauspicious beginning, but it was the part of a battle that's pretty familiar to every NHL player. You see, it's one thing to get to the NHL. That's difficult enough. But staying in the big leagues is even harder. Would you say that taking on that challenge is a year-round commitment?
1: Yeah, I mean, again, like you said, I think that preparation, I think you're working hard in the off season as well as in the, you know, during the season. I think, you know, you're during the season, you're trying to prove yourself every day and trying to, you know, better yourself. And then you're doing the same in the off season because, you know, there's lots of young guys. It's a privilege to play at that high level, and you have to understand that, and you have to understand that there's how many guys trying to run through that wall to try to beat you and try to get to take your spot. I think especially as you know, it's a little different for maybe a guy that's, you know, top six or not, but when you're in the top or bottom six in the lineup or whatever, it's always a grind, and you always have to you know, prepare and be ready and like make sure that you show up. And you know, again, like I said, because there's always people there trying to take your spot. So I think it's just a combination of that, just preparation, treating your body right, and just working hard in the summer to be prepared for the, you know, for the season.
0: We're talking with Sharks alumnus Andrew Desjardins from his summer home in Ontario. Andrew, it would take you 10 NHL games before you scored your first goal. It came against Calgary and former Sharks goaltender Mika Kiprusoff. And we've got the call right here.
2: Here's a lead for Glenn Cross, moving up the middle, got across the line, and he got drilled by Douglas Murray as he teed up to shoot the puck. I don't think Glenn Cross realized who was coming at him, but that was a good check by Murray. Coming back the other way, Andrew Desjardins moves in, shoots and scores! On a crisscross play, Andrew Desjardins scores his first NHL goal. Moving around Mayers, setting up the screen, and ripping the shot down low past Kiprusoff. Desjardins, with a big grin on his face, celebrating his first National Hockey League goal. The Sharks are up 2-1.
0: Fun memories to go back with Andrew Desjardins on that one. Desi, you got to play with several Hall of Fame candidates during your years with the Sharks, and one of them was Joe Thornton. How would you describe his genuine love for the game?
1: You know, it's just amazing. You know, I left just in awe about the fact that how much his passion for the game is just still just amazing, like just still there. It's just full out. He's doing two-a-days still. He's loving every minute of it. You know, it's pretty amazing. It's just amazing, amazing story.
0: Of course, if we mention Joe Thornton, we have to talk about Patrick Marleau, who was another one of your great teammates. And since your days together, he has passed the legendary Gordie Howe as the all-time NHL games played leader. What does that achievement mean to you?
1: Yeah, I mean, obviously, again, I could give him a shout out there, but congrats to him. That's just an outstanding, outstanding thing. I think it's just hard to fathom. It's hard to even, it's almost like not even real, you know, because I mean, that Gordie Howe, I don't think a lot of people probably, when that record was in there, I don't think a lot of people were going to see anybody pass that. And I think it's, holy man, it's quite a thing to do. And again, like Patty, just a professional and just, you know, again, one of those guys that just loves the game and that obviously just, you know, does everything right to keep his body in the correct shape and the correct, you know, just to keep his body right to keep going. It's amazing, and he can still skate like the wind at 41, and I'm, you know, I just tip my hat to him. I just it's unbelievable.
0: You played for the Sharks over five seasons. Is there a special place in your heart for San Jose?
1: Yeah, I mean, obviously, I think this, again, it goes back. It's the longest tenure organization, you know, longest time I've ever been with an organization. So I think it was my first organization, and, you know, I was there for a long time. So I can't, that'll always be, you know, the place where it all started for me. So I think that's special in its own way. And I think, again, the group of guys that we had and, you know, the success we had a few of the years that I was there as well with we had some good teams and good opportunities, I think, to go really deep and to win. And, you know, it was a special place for me, obviously. I think, again, it was a start for me, and it was it was a great city, great fan base, great just organization in general. I have nothing negative to say about the organization and the way I was treated as a person. And, you know, I have a lot of good things, you know, to take out of my experiences there.
0: When your time with the Sharks came to an end in 2015, you had a great opportunity to play for the Chicago Blackhawks. You scored a goal in your first playoff game for the Blackhawks that year against Nashville, but more importantly, you and your Chicago teammates went on to win the Stanley Cup. Can you reflect a bit on that for us?
1: You know, it's taken years, and you're still like kind of, holy, it's still hard to believe. You know, it's one of those things that you want to even tell your grandkids, and it almost like feel more real. It's, you know, what an experience. I can't say anything more than that. It was just one of those things where we had a great team there, great bunch of guys that how it's for the team first, and how everybody buying in. I think that was a big part of that group. You know, everybody's important mentality. Everybody has a role. Everybody is going to be important in at some point during the playoffs. I think that's what playoff hockey's all about, like Marcel was talking about. You know, that was just it. You know, I think there was a no doubt situation in our locker room that year with that team. It was just, we were going to take it, and no one was standing in the way of us. I think that was a big part of that.
0: So when you were 31, your travels took you to Mannheim, Germany, and Adler Mannheim. That's where you continued your playing career, and you're still with the team to this day. Tell us about that.
1: Yeah, it's an amazing atmosphere. I think all around Germany, I mean, especially Mannheim though, like it's the buildings, pretty big building, and you know, and it's intense. There's a lot of yelling, there's a lot of drums and bands and everything going on. And you know, I've been pretty lucky as far as, you know, fan situation or places I've played, you know, with I believe, you know, the SAP Center there in San Jose is building was crazy loud, you know, one of the loudest buildings I would say. And then going to Mannheim, and again another building that is just electric, and it's a pleasure playing in places that have that sort of you know, excitement every night. And you know, it makes it a little bit easier every time you step on the ice.
0: Obviously you've spent a lot of time in Europe. How's your German coming along?
1: I'm pretty limited right now. My son is my translator right now, so he's it's one of those things that, you know, I need to work on. I'd have to say I definitely need to find time to get better at.
0: Well, fair enough, but I'll bet that your experiences there have given you a new perspective about the sport of hockey, don't you think so?
1: I think obviously, you know, we have a lot of guys in the room, in our room, that are part of that team in Germany. And obviously that's it's a big deal for German hockey as far as being in that A group and competing, you know.
0: One thing that's definitely changed is that you're now considered an elder statesman. Do you enjoy passing on your hockey knowledge to the next generation of players?
1: You try to pass your knowledge, or you try to pass your experiences on to the younger players. I think that's all you can do as a, you know, as an older guy, obviously. And to also, you know, give them a little kick if they need one, but also, or pump them up when they need it. You know, it's, you have to, there's multiple ways of, and different guys, the way that they react to different things. So, yeah, you're just trying to be there as obviously as an older player, you're trying to be there as support and you're trying to, you know, you want the best, you want the best out of everybody. And I think, you know, for me, I'm more of a try to do than talk. So I just try to be the best that I can be on the ice to, you know, to be a leader in that way, and to try to, you know, push guys in that sense. But yeah, it's great to have some experience that you can help and put, you know, to pass on to these young guys. And, you know, being there for so long, I feel like I'm, you know, part of something special. I think it's growing, the hockey's growing there. And, you know, you kind of, it's nice to be a part of it. You know, you want to be an ambassador of hockey everywhere, whether it's in Germany or in North America or, you know, wherever you're playing. So it's like, I just try to bring that as well to my thoughts, and, you know, try to be a part of that development in German hockey as well. So I think it's, you know, it's great. It's a great thing to be a part of and be able to share my experiences.
0: You've had to fight back from some injury problems in recent years. Are you looking forward to getting back to full health?
1: Yeah. I mean, it was a lot of ups and downs, and, yeah, it's a roller coaster when you go through a surgery like that, for sure. You feel great 1 week, then you're good thing. I you know, it was, again, to Marcel. You know, he went through a few surgeries, so he was there, kind of coaching me even through that part of it, the mental part, where it was just like, hey, just take a step back. You know, you feel good, and then I'm like, okay, I want to keep going. I want to, you know, I'm better now. I'm better now. I'm better now. And then Marcel's like, well, you know, like, you know, let's just take this day by day, week by week. And, you know, obviously his experience with that helped me too. Because, you know, it's not just the physical grind, it's the mental grind of having those type of injuries where you can get ahead of yourself, but you also don't want to get behind either. But, you know, it's a hard thing to go through as far as that goes. It's yeah, but you know, I've learned a lot about myself from it, though, so that's another positive with it.
0: Now, what Sharks fans may not know, Andrew, is that one of your former teammates in Mannheim is a former Shark, Marcel Gotch. Marcel has since become the development coach for Adler Mannheim, so he worked extensively with you to get you back to health. In the middle of all that, you had to deal with the COVID-19 pandemic. Are you looking forward to getting things back to normal again?
1: Yeah, it was a little bit of an interesting year with, you know, I never really had anything injury quite like that before, with surgery and everything. So, but you know what? Marcel, the staff there, what an unbelievable job they did for me. They got me back, you know, to 100%, and I got to finish the season with the team, which, you know, which wasn't necessarily maybe in the picture at the beginning. It was a tough road, but, you know, these guys did a great job, and Marcel worked me hard, and it was great. It was a lot of fun though, to just be a part of it again.
0: We're speaking with Andrew Desjardins. And Andrew, you spend your off seasons back at home in Ontario with your family. Do you still follow the Stanley Cup playoffs pretty closely?
1: You know, again, the playoffs, always an exciting time in Northern Ontario here. I think, you know, everybody's tuned in. Yeah, it's always exciting. I mean, it's great to see fans back. I think somewhat back anyways, for most part. So it's obviously nice to see that. So it gives them a little bit of atmosphere and keeps the playoff hockey, you know, without fans. That creates more of, you know, yeah, it just makes it a better atmosphere. So it's a pretty exciting to see that happening and fans back in the buildings for those guys.
0: We're speaking with Andrew Desjardins. And Andrew, you spend your off seasons back at home in Ontario with your family. Do you still follow the Stanley Cup playoffs pretty closely?
1: You know, again, the playoffs, always an exciting time in Northern Ontario here. I think, you know, everybody's tuned in. Yeah, it's always exciting. I mean, it's great to see fans back. I think somewhat back anyways, for most part. So it's obviously nice to see that. So it gives them a little bit of atmosphere and keeps the playoff hockey, you know, without fans. That creates more of, you know, yeah, it just makes it a better atmosphere. So it's a pretty exciting to see that happening and fans back in the buildings for those guys.
0: All in all, how do you sum up your time with the Sharks?
1: You know, just like what I said before, you know, Mike, the experiences there, the stuff, the people that I met, you know, I have some friendships that will last forever from that organization. You know, obviously the stuff that I learned as well from the coaching staff and, you know, just all around. I think that had a big part of me being a professional athlete and a professional hockey player, and you know, to be an adult. I think the organization and the people in that organization really helped me to be the guy who I am now. So you know, I just hat goes off for the whole organization and also the fans. Again, amazing place to play, amazing atmosphere, just all the respect in the world for the organization.
0: Andrew, it's really been awesome talking with you and catching up. Thanks a lot for joining us today.
1: Thank you.
0: That was Sharks alumnus and Stanley Cup champion Andrew Desjardins. I'm Dan Rusinowski. Join me next time for Where Are They Now?

0: time to turn on the Shark Spotlight.
1: He was drafted 33rd overall by the San Jose Sharks in the 2025 NHL Entry Draft. He is Simon Wong, who joins us on the Sharks Audio Network. First things first, let's talk about your name. Your full name is actually Haoxi Wong, or yes. Wong Haoxi, yes. Because they always say the last name first, right?
2: Exactly.
1: Tell us a little bit about how you found the name Simon. Where'd that come from?
2: I went to international kindergarten, and the first day there, the teacher kind of just gave us our name, and he gave me Simon and kind of just stick with it.
1: Tell us a little bit more about your background. You were born in Beijing?
2: I was born and raised in Beijing until I was 12. Moving to Toronto when I'm 12 at the time, and then, you know, wanted to be a professional hockey player and carry the goal over to Toronto, keep developing as a hockey player and a human being. And, yeah, I'm here now, so pretty proud of myself.
1: Well, you should be, but you should also be very proud of your family, because it takes a family support in order for a young man to get the opportunity to play in the National Hockey League or even at a level much before that. Tell us about your parents and tell us about what their background is.
2: I mean, my parents gave me full support regardless of what I do as a person, and I'm glad that I found the passion that I love, and I can't give them enough credit to support me and loving me. And my mom, she used to work in a company, but she saw this upcoming market of, you know, hockey in China. So she started off building her own rink, started her own hockey club, figure skating club, and motivate the next generation of Chinese hockey player and figure skater to become better in Winter Olympic sports. And my father, he does a lot of investment stuff. So, yeah.
1: So not a lot of difference from a North American, really, your background. You have people who are very ambitious, people who are involved in your dad's case in finance, and your mom's case also running the actual hockey organization. But what about building a rink? How did that happen?
2: I think just, you know, the traffic was horrible in China. So my mom just decided, you know, try to give me the closest facility I could get. And, yeah, so she gathered a few partners of hers and started her new rink, I guess.
1: What is it like in China in terms of entrepreneurial opportunities, the ability to succeed in business?
2: I think she saw this new market and she took the chance. You know, it's always a 50-50 reward and chance, but I think she stand her ground now, and her business is getting bigger and bigger every day. And as an entrepreneur in China, I think there's a lot of population that you can target in different age group, and I think it's a great city to, you know, great country to invest your money in.
1: Before we get to your time coming to North America, let's continue to stick with your time in China. What was the state of Chinese hockey when you started to play? How old were you when you first put skates on, and what got you to do it?
2: I think I first put my skate on 4.5, you know, absolutely just coincidence. My friend actually started playing ahead of me, so I went to watch one of his practice, and seeing him putting his equipment on and tying his shoelace, and just very fascinating. So I told my mom I'm going to try it out, and then after that, I just never stopped loving the sport.
1: When did you first realize that you had a special talent?
2: I think just, you know, with my size and my quick feet when I was younger, that really separated myself from the other kids. And then when I moved to Toronto, obviously I was a late bloomer. I wasn't, you know, the top player in an age group whatsoever. I was an underdog. I was never, nothing is enough for me, so I keep grinding throughout from 12 to now. And I think there's a ton to give from me as a hockey player, and just can't wait to see what the future holds.
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1: We're visiting with Simon Wong, 33rd overall in the second round in 2025. How did you get to Toronto?
2: I think just my friend came to Toronto and all the connection he has there. So just feels right to go to Toronto with my friend and live with them for a year at the time. And, you know, moving to Toronto by myself, I didn't want to go like a other country that I don't know what's going on. So that's probably why.
1: How much English did you know when you moved here?
2: You know, I know a lot of words, but I can't put it into the whole sentence, and there's a lot of grammar mistake, and there still is, for sure. So definitely got a ton better, you know, talking to my coaches, my teammates, my teachers at school and my friends. So it's came a long way.
1: Who was your friend that that influenced you? Is it the same friend that got you to actually put skates on the first time, and he came to Toronto, or was it somebody else?
2: It was someone else, but you know, I couldn't thank him enough and both my friend enough to, you know, make big decision in my life that got me here. But obviously, I stopped contacting my first friend that I don't know what he's doing now, but you know, wish him the best of luck in his career.
1: Are you aware of the fact that obviously with the diaspora from Hong Kong especially, there are a lot of people from China that are living in Vancouver? I thought that might have been another place you could end up, but Toronto is the mecca of hockey. Where did you start to play there?
2: I played Toronto Titans for my first 3 to 4 years. Obviously, COVID took a year off, and played North York Ranger my draft year, OHL draft year, and after that, played Tier 2 last year, and with the rule change, I was able to transition from Tier 2 to OHL, and I took the chance and did learned a lot. So yeah.
1: Were you always bigger than everybody else?
2: I was really growing consistently, so I'd say I was probably one of the taller kids throughout my age.
1: Because you're born in July, and so there's a theory in hockey that if you're born in January, February, or March, you have an advantage just because you're a little bit older, maybe more confident. Mm-hmm. But what about coming to North America and playing in these leagues and having the dream to go to the OHL? By that time, you knew all about how that worked?
2: Yeah, I think it's a great learning experience for me, and you know, learn a ton against better players and better teammates, and just, you know, see how they compete on and off the ice and try to get better every single day, just make me a better person, a better player.
1: Well, you played for the Oshawa Generals and you're a defenseman. I suppose that they've already told you what defenseman used to play for the Oshawa Generals and how important he is to hockey, right? You're aware of that.
2: Bobby Orr, I mean, this guy's a legend himself, and you know, just hearing his name just give me goosebumps sometimes. And when I went to Boston 2 years ago, I went to a thrift store and bought a book about him, and I read a lot, you know, how he deal with adversity and how like his legendary career was. And obviously he fell short a little bit due to injuries, but so you can't take anything away from him.
1: Well, one thing that he could do was skate better than everybody else, and he was from Parry Sound, which is north of where Oshawa is. Yeah. And they just skated out on the ponds, and they didn't even have organized hockey. He developed skills that way, to be able to skate, to be able to have endurance, to be able to stick handle the puck, and to be able to visualize where things are going. Where did you start to develop those skills?
2: I think it didn't start to develop until I was 14. You know, that's when I met my advisor's father. He started driving me around to the games due to my mom's not here all the time. And he showed me how the game's supposed to be played, putting the game in front of me piece by piece. And that's where I started to develop my own thoughts for the game. And after that, it just started skyrocketing my mental side of the game. And just, you know, visualization, as you said, and thinking the game at a faster pace and all the skills.
1: Do you have any particular favorite team or player in the NHL before you became a Shark when you were growing up?
2: I have not have a favorite team, but I'll say because my brother went to Boston, so he brought a lot of merch back for me. And so I was cheering for Boston on for a few years when I was like 8, 9 years old. But when I moved to Toronto, I kind of stopped because, you know, there's a rivalry going on. I just kind of watched for fun and cheering for hockey in general, I'll say. And yeah.
1: Well, now you're cheering for the Sharks, obviously. But it makes sense, obviously, to follow Boston just because of Bobby Orr.
2: Yes, 100%. I mean, Bobby Orr had a huge career there and, you know, made Boston a well-known organization, and there still is. And, yeah.
1: Did you ever meet Bobby Orr?
2: I have not, but, you know, it'll be a dream come true if I meet him one day and maybe grab some lunch or dinner with him. That'll be my goal.
1: I guarantee you that if he knows that you played for the Oshawa Generals, he will probably do that. He's a really nice man. He's involved in agencies these days, is around the game, and is somebody that's seen absolutely everything. What would it mean to you to make it to the NHL and play for the San Jose Sharks, and what did it feel like to get drafted?
2: I think, first of all, I couldn't thank this organization enough for taking a chance on me. I mean, a lot of people could say I'm a really raw talent that have so much to give in the future, and they saw the potential in me and the vision I have for myself. I think no one really see it right now, and you know, throughout the years I'll keep developing and show them what I'm capable of, and when it's all said and done, I hope I can be the best version of myself.
1: What do you think your strengths are as a hockey player?
2: I think my strength is my skating ability and my size combination. You know, it's a very unique skill that a lot of big guys can't skate like I am, but I'm going to use that to my full advantage, you know, break out and in the offensive zone, navigating the blue line and shutting down opponent with my skating and my size. And, you know, it's just a quite unique skill.
1: You know what that sounds like? It sounds a lot like Zdeno Chara, who played for the Boston Bruins, a really big guy, had a tremendous hockey Hall of Fame level career. Did you ever see him play much? And do you like to watch video of players that are big guys that play in the NHL?
2: Oh, yeah, definitely. I mean, Chara is a legend himself as well. And I didn't have a chance to watch him because in China we don't have a lot of TV, live TV NHL games. But I did watch some of his highlights. You know, it was really inspiring. See how he, you know, dominate both sides of the ice and physically crushing guys on the ice. And, you know, his slap shot is just, you get scared when you get in front of his slap shot for sure. So just see how he is as a hockey player just motivate me as well. And I love to watch tall defensemen, mobile defensemen that have huge impact on both sides of the ice, and I learned tremendously from a lot of them. For example, Parayko, Hedman, Carlo, Lorai, all these guys that, you know, is phenomenal skater and have huge impact on the ice. Yeah.
1: Also, the defensemen that you mentioned are all at different points in their career, so that's nice to see the progression and see what might happen for you.
2: Yeah, 100%. You know, I love watching the game. I'm a student of the game, and I study every aspect of different character of their game, and I tend to bring pieces out of them and put it in my game, and that's why I think my game skyrocketed from 14 to 18, and I just can't imagine myself, you know, from 18 to 22, what kind of jump I'll have from there.
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1: We're talking to Simon Wong Haoshi, here at SAP Center's sister rink, TechSU Arena, where the San Jose Sharks are conducting their development camp. The fact that the Sharks selected you, and as the highest selection from China, is kind of interesting, because for a couple of years we had the China Sharks organization that had some hockey in China, was trying to help develop the sport. And what did you know much about that?
2: I actually doesn't really quite know what like that organization, because I think that might be in Shanghai, but I was in Beijing, so right. I don't really quite know.
1: Yeah, they were based in Shanghai. They played some games in Beijing. Of course, they went to Harbin, where there's a lot of hockey in the north, and they played in other parts of Asia. They went to Japan. They went to Taiwan. They went to all of those places. But I just find it really interesting that the Sharks have always had a look to the Far East as a place to help find talent. The fact that you're a big guy, and the fact that you're coming to North America to try to play in the NHL, reminds me of another guy, Yao Ming, who, of course, is a legendary basketball player that established himself. What would it mean to you to be the Yao Ming of hockey?
2: I mean, it probably mean the world to me compared to Yao and his domination in that NBA. And, you know, like, comparing me to him is kind of like, I'm like, it's really honored. And, you know, I still have a ton to give and a long way to go for sure. And for me, it's only the beginning. I don't want to look at this as, like, you know, I accomplished something spectacular, but something like I'm really proud of. But as I said, this is not my final goal. It's far away from that. So
1: have all your years now in North America given you an idea of how important winning the Stanley Cup is?
2: I mean, I was there game five, Edmonton against Florida. The environment just giving me goosebumps over and over. You know, I still have look at the video sometimes, you know, when they enter the rink and the crowds go crazy. Like, that's something I would want to help San Jose Shark to accomplish one day, and that'll be definitely on my life goal.
1: Also, what about the idea that there is a very strong Chinese community in the Bay Area? You're aware of that?
2: Yes, I am aware of that. And, you know, for me to, you know, play in front of all these, my Asian community, my heritage, and I couldn't take much proud of, and hopefully they enjoy watching me as a player and a person.
1: So let's take a look at the upcoming years now. You're going to be at the development camp, your first one. You're going to come to training camp. What about the plans for the upcoming season? How does it work for you?
2: I'll say in Oshawa next year, you know, take on a bigger role and keep developing my both side of the game. And after that, I'm looking to forward to join Boston the Boston Terriers in BU and keep developing over there and see how it goes and turn pro whenever I'm ready.
1: I was asking about that because I saw you on a Boston University list that you were possibly going there, and I wanted to know if that was going to happen. Did you know that Macklin Celebrini obviously went there as well?
2: I have. Like, he showed me a really nice text earlier, and you know, he's another great player that I look up to. You know, as a young guy, like pretty much doing a lot of things that 18-year-olds couldn't do in the National Hockey League. That's really impressive, and I can't wait to meet him in person and, you know, play with them one day.
1: Well, also, you probably will eventually play against Teddy Mutrin, who was also drafted because he's going to Boston College. So that'll be a nice little rivalry, just like Macklin was with Will Smith, who went to BC.
2: Yeah, that'll be really fun to watch. And, you know, BU and BC is a huge rivalry, and they go after every year, and it'll be fun.
1: So the other thing will be the Beanpot. That's a big tournament in Boston, very historic with college hockey. But also, when you eventually go there, you're obviously going to be going to school too. Do you have any particular interest in studies?
2: I think I will try to go somewhere near finance, maybe learn how to manage my money in the future. And yeah.
1: You're a smart kid, because that's something that's very important. Young people need to understand, especially when you're getting into pro hockey, how important it is to manage your finances, live within your means, and think about the future. I suppose you got that from your parents.
2: Yes, 100%. They gave me a ton of great advice on how to manage my money and how to keep me motivated to chase the next goal and the next goal.
1: Your parents still live in China, or do they live here?
2: They live in China, but my mom comes here back and forth. My dad's full-time in China, yeah.
1: Wow, that's fantastic. So what do you have to say to people of Asian extraction? I suppose your major language is Mandarin. It probably isn't Cantonese. By the way, how many languages do you speak in the Chinese dialect? Do you speak Fujianese? Do you speak Cantonese? Do you speak Taiwanese? What do you speak?
2: I speak Mandarin and English. That's about it. But I know some accent in China because my dad's from Sichuan, and so there's a dialogue there. I can kind of understand it, but not really. It's kind of funny. I talk to my dad in that dialogue sometimes, but definitely those two, I'll say.
1: With that in mind, do you have anything in Mandarin that you'd like to say to the fans of the San Jose Sharks who live in this area and speak that language?
2: Yes, 100%. I'll say something in Mandarin as well. 谢谢大家对我的关注和支持，我会继续努力，然后希望早日
1: And what does that translate to?
2: Say thanks everyone for the support and encouragement, and I'll get better every single day, and hopefully one day play for the Sharks.
1: We are really excited about the fact that you're drafted by the Sharks, that you're part of the organization, that you're going through such a really great path to get to the NHL, and we're really pulling for you. So all the best of luck, and thanks for joining us today.
2: Thank you so much.
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4: All right, it is draft season, and so now I am going back to my good friend Corey Promin of The Athletic, who does phenomenal work. If you are not reading his work, I will say shame on you, shame on you. Corey, what's going on, man? How are you doing?
5: I'm doing well. Thank you for having me again.
4: Of course, man. And I was, you know, laughing to myself as the draft lottery was going on the other day, because I couldn't help but think about the fact that so much of this comes down to whether or not these randomized balls go in a team's favor. I mean, I can only imagine what went through the minds of Vancouver fans, or a couple years ago, what went through the minds of Islanders fans when they made a big jump. And of course, we saw the Sharks make a jump, and more on that in a moment. But I mean, there is a level of not absurdity, but it's just kind of like we're all speculating and judging so much of these big picks when nothing is really known until you know where the pick is going to be.
5: Absolutely. And another thing we tend to judge is the direction and the strategy that these teams tend to take when they're trying to, you know, rebuild, retool, et cetera. And, you know, there was a point in time before the McDavid era when that kind of situation happened where they had like the race to the bottom there, because you were guaranteed if you finished last, you got at least a second pick. And there was that whole, you know, McEichel situation.
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1: It's interesting, just to jump off of this, is the comparison of how it's viewed right now in the NHL versus the NBA, because they've come under fire for a huge tanking discussion. And obviously that's because it's like there were the playoff teams and there were everybody else, but it is such a different viewpoint. I don't know if that's just because of the NHL, just the culture and the differences that are compared to the NBA, but did that cross your mind at all this year? Because this year, I think more than the last couple of years, there was no team that was truly way, way down at the bottom. Not like the Sharks or Blackhawks have been a couple of years ago. I mean, Vancouver was bad, no doubt about it, but not in the same conversation as what we saw the last few years.
2: Yeah, the sports are different in that regard. Like in the NBA, the standings are pretty much set in stone after 30 or 40 games. You kind of know who the contenders and the pretenders are and who's in the playoff mix. In hockey, things can change quite significantly from December to the end of the seasons. You can make significant pushes or free falls over the course of 20 to 40 games. It takes usually 60, 70 games for really the standings to work themselves out. So yeah, you are going to see, you know, rebuilding teams and teams designed to lose, but not really designed to win either. But it's kind of what I said before. There is no really great strategy for that. At least in basketball, if you get one or two really good players, you could become a playoff team real quickly. In hockey, like as good as Celebrini is and as good as, deserved MVP candidate this season, the Sharks still weren't in the playoffs. Yeah. Like in hockey, it takes a long time to build a really good team. You need an army. So I think those are kind of the distinct differences there.
1: How surprised were you when you saw the Sharks jump to number two?
2: Obviously surprised just given the odds, but it's a great opportunity for them. Obviously you look at their great young core. They've had numerous high picks now in recent years, and this is a year now kind of like Utah was in the past year, where they were taking significant steps forward and they still end up getting a high pick, and it's not because of their play, just because of luck. Utah jumping up to jumping up to 10 spots last year, and they got the fourth pick last year to pick Caleb Desnoyers. So now I think you're looking at where they are as an organization. I still think there's a lot of work there to be done. It's still a really, really young team, but you're excited by the direction of the kids, obviously Celebrity, but also, you look at how Chernyshev played this year. You look at, Will Smith. You like the second half from Michael Misa. Mm-hmm. And you think, okay, you get one more premium piece in here and nothing's ever guaranteed, but you can start to see a foundation being built.
1: Yeah.
2: Where you can say in 3, 4, 5 years from now, this could be a team that could do some damage.
1: Before we get into the article, I do want to ask you this. If I made you the GM of the San Jose Sharks, assuming Gavin McKenna goes number one, are you going after a defenseman or are you looking at Stenberg? Because one thing that Mike Greer said in the season-ending media availability was that we're not at a need yet where we can go after need. We have to draft the best available player. But he also said that, I am sure, not assuming that he was going to jump up to a top 5 pick, let alone the number 2 pick. So let me put you in the driver's seat for a moment. What would you do?
2: Well, I kind of think like Chase Reed, which I think is the defenseman that'll get discussed here, and Stenberg are like really, really close as prospects. So I understand when, and I talk to NHL people about this all the time, when you talk about needs, you don't want to go off the value spectrum. You don't want to take a player that is several grades worse than the other player because of positional need. But I think if it's close, it's something you absolutely have to consider. Because I think if you draft someone like Stenberg or McKenna at 2, you have to envision now where are they going to fit in your lineup over the next decade. And I think like McKenna and Will Smith, they kind of would take away from each other a little bit because you figure the role they would have on a line with Celebrini or a line they would have on the Sharks power play would be similar. I think Stenberg's a little different in that regard, in that he's kind of more of like a hard skill guy, more of a net front skill guy, I think, long-term. But I think you look at this team, they've used 3 top 4 picks now in the last couple of years in Celebrini, Misa, and

0: and Smith. Dickinson's a really good player. He's not a power play guy. So I think if you're like me and you think Stenberg versus Chase Reed is a very close call, and you look at, we don't have a power play quarterback. You probably have a pressing need for significant top four future defense talent still. I think you can, and just the premium position element. That would be my lean right now. I think Stenberg though is a perfectly reasonable pick. I think he could be like a Jake Gensel type long term. He's got 70 point potential. You know, even though he's 5'11", it's hard skill. It's, you know, very talented competitive player. It'd be a close call for me. I think you want to see, Stenberg's season isn't over yet. I think you're still waiting to get all the data, see how he does at the Men's World Championships, for example, yeah, against NHL players. But my lean currently would be towards a defenseman, I think.
1: Let's talk about the article, though, and, you know, projecting out the careers and where these guys are going to be. You know, how do you go about looking at what a player is versus what he will be? Because I always go back to not just one individual guy or anything like that, but there's certain players who, when they get put amongst the best players, you can see that that is an elevation of their own game, is that maybe they were slowed down at lower levels by, yes, their individual talent was immense, but suddenly when they're surrounded by the other guys moving at the same speed, they also go up in value as well. I think that's always the wild card to me. So, you know, if you could just talk about that too a little bit.
0: Yeah, you mentioned speed. I think that's an important criteria there, is that I think when you watch guys at the junior level, the high school level, the college level, the things that are easy to identify right off the hop is how fast are they, and just their athleticism, their size, their frames. Because you figure, you know, if a guy is 6'3 and fast in junior, he's going to be 6'3 and fast in the NHL. It's the other variables that can get a little lost sometimes. Exactly how skilled they are, how smart they are, you know, how much offense they really have. There's a lot of context that can be lost in that. You know, there's a lot of variables in terms of their team they're on, the league they're in, the environment they're in, and it creates uncertainty. And I think you try to capture that uncertainty in the projections, but it's why, you know, when you think of defensemen like Reed and Keaton Verhoeven and Albert Smith and Carson Carlos, these big, mobile, tough defensemen. You got to figure they're still going to be big, mobile, and competitive in the NHL. The level of offense they have, you know, we'll see. Some might pan out as a power play guys or a 40, 50 point guy. Some may not. But when you're drafting a guy who's basically just offense driven, like someone like McKenna or Stenberg, at one or two, they've basically got to score 80, 70 points for them to maximize on their value. Yeah. Otherwise, you're basically just drafting Neil Yakupov or Jonathan Drouin at that spot. So that's kind of the risk there. And I think those are the things that NHL teams struggle with, is they think of what the talent, but they also, I know for a fact that a lot of teams have to consider the, what if this doesn't go exactly the way we planned? Is it still a valuable player or is it a replaceable player?
1: Yeah. And that was the angle that you went with the optimist pessimist viewpoint. But it's interesting because even in the quote unquote pessimist viewpoint, you're still saying this is a, you know, this is a second line guy who's going to be productive for the majority of his career. I mean, it's, you can see that there is the difference of the guy. It's like the ceiling to floor, and their floor is still pretty darn high.
0: Yeah. And obviously I probably shouldn't have been as definitive. Obviously there's scenarios where guys just flat out miss, like a Yakupov kind of thing. But you try to be like within the realm of realism. Like, I don't think, you know, I think even if someone like a Stenberg or McKenna, that doesn't go super well for them, I still think they're so talented and they're going to play. They're going to help an NHL team. It's just a matter, are there going to be, is McKenna going to be Patrick Kane? Or is he going to be, you know, a level or two below that? I think that's the debate going on in the NHL right now.
1: When you look back at the season that Michael Misa had this year, did he play or look like the player you expected him to be in year number one? Or is it hard to judge his season because he didn't play the first few games, then was in the lineup, in and outs, injury, World Juniors, comes back, and then finally you have roughly the second half, or at least the final third of the season to judge. But is that enough for you to look at and say, oh, okay, this is or is not what I was projecting?
0: Yeah, it's a good question. And I think he's a guy who would have significantly benefited from the incoming changes to the American Hockey League, where a first-round pick will be able to play at age 18 coming out of the CHL starting next season. You know, you probably would have envisioned him in the first half trying to get some games in the American League, if that was possible for a significant stretch of time. And then he obviously, he said, bumpy start, that his World Juniors was just okay. Mm-hmm. But then he comes back second half, looks very promising. Looks a lot like the guy like he was in junior, tremendous skater, high skill level, direct style of play. I think the first half, I'm not going to lie, looked a little rocky. Then he'll go to the World Juniors. He'll light it up. You're like, hey, he doesn't, you're like, oh, this is going tough now. But then I think based on how he finished the year as an 18-year-old in the NHL, on a team that was trying to win, this wasn't like a bottom feeding team. This was a team trying to win games. He was in the lineup. He's contributing. I think you're happy with where he is. I don't think he's significantly ahead or exactly behind where I think he was, but I think he looks like a guy who's deserving to be a second or third overall pick like he was last year. And I think he looks like he's on track. We'll see how next season go. Hopefully it's not as bumpy, but I think you have to be optimistic by those last couple of months of the season.
1: Why do you think that the thoughts on Gavin McKenna were kind of up and down over the course of the year? Because I know that, you know, there's still the discourse over, you know, college hockey versus, you know, playing major juniors and that extent and, you know, coming over, you know, from one pathway versus another. But it seemed like he fell out of favor for a little bit, and then now suddenly he's been elevated back up to the top of the list. Did that ever waver in your mind, or have you ever, you know, really thought about why people were kind of up and down on him? I mean, I know there was the incident of which, I don't know, if you insult a man's mother with the son right next to him, it might not go well for you. I wasn't too put off by that, but just watching him, you know, and how he was viewed by, you know, the pundits everywhere, were you confused by it, or did you kind of have the same reaction?
0: No, I wasn't confused. I kind of thought he was like an average number one pick coming into the season. Like, I mean, he played on the same team with Matt Schaefer twice the previous season at the World Juniors and at the Holinka Gretzky. And he's a late birth, and Schaefer was one of the earliest, the youngest players in the last year's draft. So they're only like 3 months apart. And like Schaefer was clearly better than him in both tournaments. So yeah, I kind of like thought like this is a really good player, but there was a pathway for some bumps. And then that first half of the season, he just didn't play really well. He was barely over a point per game in college. And then the second half of the season, after a really good World Juniors, he comes back and he's lights out good in the second half of the year. The 10-point weekend against Ohio State that everybody was talking about. And of course, just, you know, leading one of the leading scorers in college by the end of it. It's why I kind of, you mentioned that debate. I always find it funny. I see some people mention like, oh, maybe he should have stayed in junior or whatever. It's like, I don't know. He was third in college in scoring. I think he had a pretty good year. I don't think that's where this conversation is stemming from. I think there's, you know, I think when you pick number one overall, you're always envisioning you're envisioning Austin Matthews. You're envisioning McDavid and Celebrini and Schaefer, premium position guys, premium toolkits. Mm-hmm. Like that's kind of like the dream scenario when you get the number one pick. It's usually not a smaller winger who, even if he becomes Patrick Kane, which would be like obviously an absolute, you know, that's a Hall of Famer. Like that'd be wonderful. I think there is still some, that player profile has risks. Not an elite skater, he's not an elite competitor, so I think he's got to like do what basically he's done his whole life, which is, you know, score in buckets in the NHL to be a foundational piece. And so there's some risk that doesn't happen, and I think that's kind of where this debate stems from. But the issue is this draft class doesn't have really a really, really clear alternative. It's just kind of like a group of guys, so it's why he still has a very good claim to number one pick. He's still the most talented player in this draft.
1: Well, you bring up an interesting point that I don't think people talk about enough, is that sometimes there is a consensus number one, but that doesn't mean that it's a consensus number one, like you alluded to, that's like an Austin Matthews, Connor McDavid type player who is immediately franchise changing and defining. And I think sometimes that gets lost in the weeds a little bit.
0: Yeah, like I think McKenna's a lot closer to like where Slavkovsky was, to Power, to Nico Hischier, like a really, really good prospect. Mm-hmm. Someone who's going to become really important and play big minutes, score a lot, be a big part of their power play. But I don't think people in the league are looking at this guy as like I know even McKenna's biggest fans I talked to in the league are not talking about him the way they talked about Matthew Schaefer a year ago. Mm-hmm.
1: Did you expect Matthew Schaefer to be as good as he was this year?
0: No, he played like 20 games in his junior career. Sorry, the OHL last season. He had two goals or whatever. And I love Schaefer. I did. Like, I thought he was the guy. Like, I thought great player. Could be like a Miro Heiskanen, Jake Sanderson type of player. So obviously, you know, elite NHL players. I thought that was a, but the level of offense he showed this year was, I did not see that coming. I thought he was going to play really well. I kind of chuckled a little bit when people told me in this last summer that he's going back to junior. I'm like no, guys, like he's too good for that. But to what he did this year was just, I mean, it's one of the most unique 18-year-old seasons we've ever seen.
1: What about Macklin Celebrini's year two, even after seeing what he did in year number one after missing 12 games? Was that jump still shocking to you? Because I'm sure, I mean, I remember we talked about it. You know, you were very impressed with Celebrini. And then, you know, I think we talked in like February of his first year. And then we talked around draft time last year. And, you know, you said, yeah, you know, this was why he was rated so highly and regarded as such. But, you know, a lot of people did not expect him to have 115 points on a team that's outside the playoffs this year.
0: What was the margin between him and the next highest scorer? What was it, like 50 or 60 points, something like that?
1: It's significant, yeah.
0: Yeah, it's just crazy. Yeah, I mean, I think everyone knows, like, I compared him to Sidney Crosby coming up. Like, I thought, mm-hmm. like, this guy has potential to become a really, really elite player. But just given that the supporting cast is not yet quite developed around him, it's talented, but it's not, you know, there's no, like, you know, high-end veterans that they've really brought in yet, and it's just a lot of kids. It's it's crazy. I mean, you look at what he did at the Olympics too. It's I mean, this is a guy, he could have been the World Juniors this past winter. It's I think if anybody told you they knew this was going to happen with 100% certainty, they're lying to you. Even like his biggest advocates. I mean, it's like you're pretty much near the best case outcome for him through two seasons right now.
1: Yeah, no, and it's fun to watch just because so many people, I think, expected him to be better in year number two. But again, not that. I mean, he broke the franchise record set by a Hall of Famer in Joe Thornton, who, you know, wasn't exactly a slouch. You know, he's one of the greatest passers, particularly of all time. And then Macklin Celebrini has everybody in San Jose constantly saying, we've never seen anything like this before. And that it's not like this San Jose team, even though we're younger in hockey history, it's not like there's been a lack of talent on the franchise. I mean, he is truly unique.
0: Yeah, and like I said, really talented team with the young kids, but this wasn't a good hockey team. Like this was like, I think at even strength, they were getting, you know, outchanced significantly on a nightly basis. And like, it's just one of the more unique seasons I've seen from a teenager, like kind of like Schaefer, but even more different. And like, he really just willed them into that playoff race. They didn't deserve to be there. If you looked at the rest of the roster and like the goaltending and like that wasn't a playoff team, but that they were in that playoff race for so long, I just think speaks to just how special he is. And like, this is a guy who, you know, I work in hockey. People, my friends and family know I work in hockey. He's the only guy I get like random texts and stuff like that, or like mess or calls from like distant family members to like talk to me about him and stuff like that kind of thing. Like, I think what he has become, I think, is really special. And obviously we'll see how he continues to go from here.
1: Yeah, no. And to that effect, the Celebrini effect, a year, 2 years ago, people were not sending me your articles when they came out. Now they do. And there's a couple other guys with The Athletic and some YouTube creators who 2 years ago, they weren't watching that. But now, because of the Celebrini effect, they say, oh, did you watch this? Did you read this? Did you check that? You know, it's very, very, you know, wild to watch how quickly it's happened. You know, before I forget, because I want to ask you about this, the defenseman development pathway. A lot of people, depending on who you talk to, they say, oh, it takes 50, 100, 150, 200 games for those guys to really show who they are in the NHL. As more and more young defensemen are getting pushed up into the NHL, do you think that number is reducing or increasing? And do you think you know anything more about defenseman development now than maybe you did 5 years ago?
0: Well, I think it depends. I think it depends on the player. Obviously, I mean, you just mentioned Schaefer, who just stepped into the league and immediately was a star. I mean, he's the outlier. There's been a lot of really high defense picks the last couple of years. You know, you had that draft with Lev Shunov and Zane Parekh and Carter Yakimchuk and Zeev Boyum, and of course Dickinson with the Sharks. And none of them have really kind of elevated, you know, just quite yet. Saliev still hasn't even come over from New Jersey. So I think there's a little bit of a balance in there. I think, you know, history has tended to show the forwards tend to make the quicker jump. I think that coaches are harder on their defensemen when it comes to, you know, the both sides of the puck argument. So I can understand, you know, that element a little bit, but I think as well, you need still need the puck, you still need to score. And I think there will be times when if you draft a defenseman with significant offensive talent, teams still find a way to play those guys because they still need to, they need someone to run a power play and they need someone to get the puck out of their zone. So to answer your question more directly, I don't know if I've how much I've learned more than usual, other than just the typical that if you're going to play in the NHL, you better not be soft and you better compete and try. And like, even if you're not a perfect defender, you better at least try. I think that's the only real rule that I've seen. Yeah. But generally, I think if you're good, the teams will find a spot for you.
1: And just as a final quick one, what do you think the odds are that somebody's going to make a pretty enticing offer to Mike Greer to move that number two pick?
0: I know that I'm sure these conversations always happen. I feel like the stars have aligned here for the Sharks. I mean, whether it's Reed or Carls or Verhoeve or Smith, like those are the guys they absolutely need right now in this rebuild. I would not overthink this one. Like, I think they were not going to get one of these premium defense prospects a few weeks ago, and they've kind of been gifted this now. And I think you have to take full advantage of that.
1: Corey, great stuff as always, man. I appreciate your time, and I'll bug you again soon, all right?
0: Sure thing. Thank you.
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0: The San Jose Sharks are finding ways to win in different types of methods, and the method that they might need today is a 5-on-5 method, because the team that they're playing, the Washington Capitals, have won 5 straight games, and with the greatest goal scorer in the history of the game in Alex Ovechkin, they're always a threat, especially, however, when the score is even and when the game is on the line. Stand by, we've got the Sharks and the Capitals on the air now on the San Jose Sharks Audio Network.
1: It's time to feel the teal. This is San Jose Sharks hockey. Now, Sharks warm-up, brought to you by Kaiser Permanente. 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
0: From SAP Center at San Jose, I'm Dan Rusinowski, along with Jamal Mayers. Tonight, the San Jose Sharks maybe are bidding farewell from a home game basis to the great eight, Alex Ovechkin. He's 40 years of age. He's on a roll this season, but he's in the last year of his contract, and who knows whether or not this will be the last game that he ever plays at the Shark Tank. But so many great battles against this outstanding hockey player, and it's just a privilege to be able to call a game that he's skating in. And for the fans here tonight, Jamal, it's a privilege to see him play.
2: It is. The greatest goal scorer to ever play the game, and Just a great ambassador of the game as well, and for all that he's done for this game, it's been fun to having played against him and you know, having the Ovi shade on the penalty kill because of him, and being always concerned and worried where he is on the ice. It's been a treat to be a part of a small part of it, and to see this, he can be back out there playing against the Sharks. I mean, this guy's 40 years old, still ticking.
0: It's amazing to see both Crosby and Ovechkin in the twilights of their NHL careers looking like that the sun is shining brightly. In Ovechkin's case, he's just been flying over the course of the last 10 games. 8 goals, 7 assists, 15 points. And in his last 7 road games, Jamal, he's got 5 goals and 7 assists in his +3. And so it doesn't matter what rink he's in. That's certainly something that the Sharks are going to need to deal with.
2: Yeah, he started off slow, and you're right. He's heated up lately and scoring goals in different ways, and just been really impressive to see him being able to still, you know, produce at a point-a-game pace already this year.
0: Of course, Macklin Celebrini is producing at quite a pace, too. He had a career-best 3 assists against the Utah Mammoth. A couple of times he's done that already in his career. He is second in the NHL in scoring with 14 goals and 26 assists for 40 points. Only Nathan MacKinnon has more, 46 points on the year. And in Macklin's case, in his last 10 games, he's got 4 goals and 10 assists. He's got points in 8 straight home games, which is a big factor in this contest as the Sharks conclude their little stint at home with a game against the Capitals.
2: Yeah, and you definitely want to be playing your best against a tough team and a very structured, well-coached team that certainly Ryan Warsawski knows extremely well, as his one of his really good buddies, Spencer Carberry. Carberry is the head coach of this Washington Capitals team.
0: It's pretty well known that both Carberry and Warsawski have that same pedigree when it comes to getting to the NHL as a head coach. They both began in South Carolina, the South Carolina Stingrays of the ECHL. Carberry was there first, and then he hired Warsawski as an assistant. When Carberry left, Warsawski took over, won a title, moved on, moved to the American Hockey League, won a couple of Calder Cup championships, first as an assistant coach in Charlotte, and then a head coach in Chicago before becoming part of the Sharks coaching staff, and of course last season became the head coach for the San Jose team. So they know each other well. They kind of coached in a similar method. They understand both the modern generation and the generation before them, and they're part of the new wave of coaches in the NHL, and I think they're both doing a great job. As it so happens, last season, Carberry won the Jack Adams Award as the Coach of the Year.
2: Yeah, and not surprising. He took a group that many didn't think were gonna regress. They had a lot of younger guys. They were trying to transition from a much older team, but he found a way to get them back on the same page and playing great hockey, and it's continued this year. This is a team that has reignited their goaltending situation and figure out a way to get great goaltending from Logan Thompson and their backup, Charlie Lindgren, which we will see tonight. They play a really structured game. They're going to be all connected in all 3 zones. They all play together. They manage the game extremely well, and they defend the front of the net really, really, really well.
0: They were on the ice last night at Crypto.com Arena in Los Angeles and beat the LA Kings by the score of 3-1. That's 5 straight wins for the Capitals, 8 wins in their last 9 games. Over the course of the last 10, they're 8-1-1. You take a look at the Sharks' last 11 home games. They're 9-1-1. San Jose coming into this game with a 9-4-3 home record, which is second in the entire NHL. If you count the points percentages for teams that play fewer games, they're sixth. But still, what a remarkable advance for where the Sharks were last season.
2: Yeah, and you know what? That's showing that you're maturing as a group, and winning at home gives you that home ice advantage. And certainly, when this place is rocking, it gets loud here. So it definitely is an advantage for the Sharks.
0: Capitals are a good team on the road. They're 7-4-1 after their win yesterday in L.A. Overall, the Caps are 16-9-2 for 34 points, while the Sharks are 13-11-3, 29 points on the season. But the best news of all is that the San Jose Sharks are in a playoff spot as we speak. As the game started today, the Sharks were in possession of the first wild card spot with those 29 points, only 2 points behind the LA Kings for third in the division, and only 3 points behind the Vegas Golden Knights for second place in the Pacific, and really 4 points behind Anaheim for the division title. It's close all around the NHL, but thinking about where the Sharks have been, that's an outstanding opportunity here on December the 3rd. Thing is, as they say with players, it's hard to get to the NHL. It's harder to stay in the NHL. And similarly, it's hard to get into a playoff position, but it's harder to stay there.
2: Yeah, and I think that they have the right approach. And I think Ryan Warsawski and his staff have talked about it ad nauseum, is that, you know, the reality is they have to stay where their feet are and they can't think too far ahead. You know, it's for us to be able to prognosticate and think about where they are in the standings and so forth. But they're in the battle. They're in the trenches, and that's their focus is every single night.
0: Well, the Sharks are pretty jacked up about the way they've been playing, and they understand how much work they have to do. Mario Ferraro, who's been here for 6 years, hasn't seen anything quite like this in his Sharks career, and he says that just stepping on the ice, getting the chance to play, is an opportunity that he relishes.
3: Yeah, I'm definitely really excited. You know, just got to keep it going, keep building. There's still room to improve. That's what's, I think, most exciting, is that I don't think we've hit our peak yet. And, you know, we still got a lot of work to do, but we're headed in the right direction, and it feels good right now.
0: Ferraro acknowledges that it's very hard to get to a playoff spot, as he's seen in his six-year NHL career. However, he says he agrees with me when I say it's a lot harder to stay there, and he had some thoughts about how the Sharks can do that.
3: Yeah, it's that, you know, the consistency is key. That's the hardest part about, you know, being a professional athlete and playing the NHL, is, you know, you can have one good game, but can you do it every night or most nights? And, you know, we got to find that way. We haven't quite been there yet. We've had stretches of a few games, 3-4 games, then we take one or two off, and you know, that's something that that great teams find a way to do, is just to be as consistent as possible every night. You know, you may not always get the result, but your intentions and the way you play is really consistent. So we're trying to find that, and I think we've done a lot better at it. But you know, like you said, it's a long season. There's still, you know, over 50 games left, so we got some work.
0: You can tell that's a pretty mature attitude to take. You always have to play as if you're behind, even when you're ahead. That's just the way the NHL is, because if you don't do that, it'll come back to bite you.
2: Yeah, they definitely have the right perspective, and veterans on this group that understand that it's a marathon. You know, the season is a long one, and you have to stay in the moment, stay present, especially because of this condensed schedule with the Olympics. You're playing, you know, like most weeks, it's four games. And so there's very little practice time. There's a lot of hockey to be played. Hard to fix things when they're not going well, and when they're going well, you're going to rack up some points.
0: There's your scene set. Sharks and the Capitals warming up on the ice. When we come back, we will continue Sharks warm-up with our roster report from Kaiser Permanente. That's next on the San Jose Sharks Audio Network.
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0: Welcome back to SAP Center at San Jose. I'm Dan Rusinowski, along with Jamal Mayers. And we've got a retro look for the San Jose Sharks. Last game, the 6-3 win against Utah, they were wearing their black Cali Finn jerseys, which were awfully sharp. These jerseys bring back all sorts of memories. I know for you, one that's not so good, because they were wearing those back in 2000 when Owen Nolan scored on Roman Turek from center ice, and all of that happened when you were a member of the St. Louis Blues. But still, I know you love the look.
2: Yeah, it's a great look. It brings back the old nostalgic, and you think of, you know, Owen Nolan and Gary Suter and all those guys that wore these jerseys, and Mike Ricci, like, pretty cool memories. Patrick Marleau, it kind of makes you think about when those guys are playing.
0: It is an alumni night, and Mike Ricci will be on the ice tonight with the opening faceoff ceremonial puck drop. And that should be awfully great to see. Reach, of course, part of the Sharks organization. And he played on that line with Nicklas Sundstrom and Scott Thornton. It was really maybe the best third line the Sharks have ever had.
2: Yeah, I mean, the two Thorntons, I think, believe they're cousins, right?
0: Like, yes, they are.
2: They, you know, that were so difficult, and he was hard to play against. And Thornton, obviously, his magical hands and ability to pass and make plays and step up in the big moments. They were a formidable line, no question about it.
0: Well, here's our roster report brought to you by Kaiser Permanente. Get care like a pro with Kaiser Permanente, official team physicians of the San Jose Sharks. A lot less drama on the Sharks side of things, although center Michael Micio was put on long-term injured reserve today and reassigned to the San Jose Barracuda for a two-week conditioning stint. Now, here's how the rules work. He's only 18 years of age, so he can't be permanently assigned there. He's been injured. He does have the ability to go there to agree to a conditioning stint. He gets the opportunity to play for John McCarthy's team that's picked up points in 12 of the last 13 games. And obviously, if there's going to be a consideration for Team Canada and the World Juniors, there's no time like the present for him to get some games in. So I think all in all, this is going to be a really good experience for Michael Mason.
2: Yeah, and you know what? To be honest, as well as the team's playing, there's really, you know, no hurry to have him filling in and coming up here. So great opportunity for him to, you know, get some confidence, get his legs underneath him, get back playing, and instead of being thrown into the fire here with the National Hockey League.
0: Zach Ostapchuk is going to be out of the lineup with a lower body injury that he incurred and has been dealing with. That's kind of unfortunate, I guess, from the fan of the fight card, because last season against the Capitals, he dropped the gloves and had a pretty good toe-to-toe with tough guy Tom Wilson on the other side of the ice. I know Wilson is thinking more about scoring goals these days. He's got a six-game point scoring streak with 5 goals and 5 assists in that span, but he's as tough as they come when it comes to dealing with an opponent in the NHL. And obviously, even though Ryan Reeves is here, sometimes you need a backup.
2: Yeah, and I think that he's like a unicorn of sorts. There's not many like him anymore, speaking of Tom Wilson, and, you know, tough guy that can score goals. So certainly an old school type of power forward that has morphed himself into a really good player, and really drives a lot of what they do offensively as well.
0: Other injuries for the Sharks. Vinny Desharnais continues to be on the IR with a lower body injury that's kept him out for 3 games. Jeff Skinner is getting closer. He's practicing with the team, but he's missed 9 straight games and is hoping to get back in soon. On defense, it will definitely be Vinny Iorio, the former Washington Capital, who played his very first NHL game for the Caps right here in this building in San Jose back a couple of years ago, will be replacing Shakir Muhammadulin, who had some ups and downs in the last game against Utah. The learning curve continues for Mook, and he's making great progress. But tonight, a right-handed shot from Iorio on the right side of the D, probably something that the coaching staff is looking for.
2: Yeah, and I think that Iorio, an opportunity to play against his former team, as you mentioned, and, you know, I'm sure he's excited to get back in. Ryan Warsawski made a good point the other day in saying that, you know, he doesn't want these guys sitting out too long. They're young players that should be playing, and they're going to find a way to get all of these D in and when they're healthy, and I think they've done a good job of managing that.
0: There's another guy playing against his former team today, and that would be Dmitry Orlov, the defenseman who began his career with the Washington Capitals, and indeed, after getting drafted by Washington in 2009, played so many years, 11 in a Capitals uniform, and moved on, playing a little bit later in his career for the Carolina Hurricanes, and then coming to the San Jose Sharks. Orlov is always excited to face off against Alex Ovechkin and some of the guys that are still on the team that he won the Stanley Cup with in 2018. And he talked about the immense respect that he has for the organization and how much he likes to play against them, but also gets a little bit nervous doing so.
4: You know, I've been there since drafts. You know, they draft me. I've been there 13 years. It's special. You know, this team gave me opportunity to play NHL. You know, we win the Cup first time in Washington, you know, for the old fans. And obviously it was tough to leave, you know, this team and organization. You perfect career, you know, when you play for one team, obviously, you know, but not in my situation. And I just happy, and it was feel like home so many years, you know, and it's mean a lot, you know, and it's a lot of games, a lot of fun time, different teammates, different coaches, you know, you learn in different ways in your life experience, you know, there. And I always will remember this organization, this team, my teammates, you know, and I grow as a person there, you know. I came in there when I was 20 years old. I didn't speak English, you know. Right now it's my 15th year in NHL, and 13 was with Washington, and it was unbelievable time, and you know, great friendship with some guys, and you know, some they still playing, and you know, so it's always not easy mentally to play against them. You know, you have to find some things inside, so make sure you focus, you know, and you know, a lot of guys gone already, you know, but still, like, it's not easy, but you know, it's at the same time it's fun, you know, when you talk to them on ice during the game or after the game. Always I can hear the screaming from the bench, some funny stuff to me, you know, so I kind of make serious face, but on the inside I'm laughing.
0: Some heartfelt thoughts there from Dmitry Orlov, who goes up against the Washington Capitals. And it's been a few years since he's played for the team. I know you can probably relate because of the years you spent in St. Louis with the Blues.
2: Yeah, it's always difficult. And he made a great point. I love how candid he was and thoughtful in his answer in regard to you have to get yourself to a place mentally, and you do. And it's not easy to do, but he's such a professional. He approaches the game and plays the game with a snarl. And I think that's his magic sauce, is like his ability to get to that place mentally. And he's done a tremendous job of mentoring some of these younger defensemen and showing them that you can have two sides to yourself, right? You can be affable and joke around on the bench and then be intense and not nice to play against on the ice. And I think he's done a great job of balancing those two things.
0: Well, Orlov is going to play with Tim Liljegren to start the game tonight. Mario Ferraro with John Klingberg. And that means Vinny Iorio gets in alongside young Sam Dickinson, who gets another opportunity with Shakir Mukhamadulin sitting out. Other than that, no real drama from the last game. Pavel Regenda, who scored a great goal against the Utah Mammoth, stays in on the left wing with Barkley Goodrow at center and Ryan Reeves on the right wing on the fourth line, and everything else is the same. I guess the only drama we thought we might see was whether or not Alex Wennberg would be going tonight. He was banged up a little bit last game against Utah, but it looks like he's fine to go, and that's good news. A lot more drama on the other side of the ice for the Capitals, as a whole pile of people are still considered game-time decisions. We are told that Justin Sortif, who has been centering a line with Tom Wilson and Alexei Protas, might be out of the lineup tonight. For a while this morning, we were wondering about the Grade 8, whether Ovechkin would play. He was on the ice with the trainer this morning, but he's 40 years old, so maybe there's a little extra work he had to do to make sure that he was prepared for the game. But he was the first guy on the ice of the skaters, aside from the goaltender Charlie Lindgren, that jumped out. So no problems there. But however, there's going to be at least one other change to the Capitals lineup, as Connor McMichael has been dinged up. Also, Trevor Van Riemsdyk has been bothered by something, but he's going to play. And it looks like Declan Chisholm, former Minnesota Wild defenseman, will dress as a seventh defenseman, but might be playing forward in tonight's game, just because of all of the bumps and the bruises that the Capitals are dealing with. So I guess, as my old former partner on radio, Pete Stemkowski, used to say, hey, when they drop the puck, we'll know who's playing.
2: That's exactly it. And that's a lot of questionable players for this group. That the reality is when it's going to be a lot tougher for guys that are on the fence about whether or not they could play when they see a 40-year-old figuring it out and finding a way to play.
0: We'll see how it all works out. That is our roster report, brought to you by Kaiser Permanente. Get care like a pro with Kaiser Permanente, official team physicians of the San Jose Sharks. When we come back, Jamal Mayers will have the Toyota keys to the game next on the San Jose Sharks Audio Network.
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0: Well, we finally got some things straightened out from the Washington lineup. Nick Dowd, by the way, was reactivated this afternoon, and so he is back in action today. But it looks as if Justin Sortif is out, as we mentioned, with an ailment. Connor McMichael will move up to the second line with Alexei Protas and Tom Wilson. Dowd will center Ryan Leonard, the brother of former Sharks prospect John Leonard, and also Ethan Frank on the wings. And that leaves a fourth line combination of Hendrix LaPierre, Sonny Milano, and Brandon Duhaime. So it appears that, as things turned out, they're not going to use defenseman that used to play for the Minnesota Wild, Declan Chisholm. Looks like he's going to be a scratch on D, and that means Trevor Van Riemsdyk, who's been banged up, stays out there with Rasmus Sundin. Got all that? Yeah, it's pretty tough to keep track of, but some drama with the Capitals lineup before the game, and that's really a function of how hard the LA Kings play against teams, and you know, that's a tribute to what LA does.
2: Yeah, absolutely, and I think that you know, they've got some guys that are banged up. This is probably a good time for the Sharks to be facing the Capitals.
0: Okay, Let us get to the keys to the Sharks-Capitals game. Our keys are presented by Toyota, proud sponsor of the San Jose Sharks. Toyota, let's go places. With the keys, here's Jamal.
2: Yeah, the first one for me is to close quickly in the D zone. This is a team that likes to wear you down in the offensive zone. They got heavy, big bodies. They like to play, you know, a real disciplined type of game. It's going to be really important that the Sharks close them quickly and get out of the defensive zone. The next thing for me is get pucks behind their D and have close support. That means you're going to have to chip or dump the puck in with intention, take care of the puck at the blue line, get pucks behind them, and do the same thing that they want to do to you to them. And then the third one is you got to win the net front battle. That's both ends. That means in front of your net, protecting in front of Askarov, getting those second, third chance opportunities away from the crease. And then in front of their net, you got to get your nose dirty. You got to get over top of your stick. You got to arrive at the right time. And you got to be intentional about looking to create action off of your shots.
0: The Sharks really aren't a box-out team necessarily. So how do you win the net front battle in that condition?
2: You just take care of the puck. You're going to have to front shots. So meaning you're going to have to, if there's wristers, you're going to have to come out and block them as a D. Get in front of their guy. Block it to clear it out of the way. And most importantly, you're just going to have to deny them the easy access. And I think that it's all about getting there first. And when you're there first, that's your position.
0: First is a good place to be tonight against the Capitals. Those are the keys from Jamal and Toyota, proud sponsor of San Jose Sharks hockey. Toyota, let's go places. When we come back, we'll have the coach on the Sharks Audio Network.
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0: Welcome to Coach's Chalkboard. It's the first meeting of the season between the Sharks and the Washington Capitals. And who knows, maybe it's the last time that fans in San Jose will get to see the Great Eight, Alex Ovechkin. He's 40 years old, Ryan, but he still is a remarkable player, isn't he?
5: Oh, he is, and he's still scoring at a high rate and finding the back of the net. What I think kind of goes unnoticed a little bit is from us as a coaching staff watching him is how smart he is in finding spots to score, putting himself in situations to get pucks, and obviously his teammates do a really good job of finding where he is and knowing where he is, but even on the power play, he's dangerous. He's moving around a little bit more than he has in the past, and we obviously have to be, you know, certainly aware of him tonight.
0: What does the experience of playing against a guy like that do for a young guy like Will Smith or Macklin Celebrini?
5: Yeah, it's you know, I think each and every time we go up against some of these superstars, it's good for our team to go through it and our younger players to see it and feel it and experience it and what it takes to kind of be an everydayer. And Ovi's done a really good job his whole career of basically bringing it every night. And I think that's imperative to be a really good player in this league.
0: Of course, this game isn't just about Ovi, and it's really about the San Jose Sharks, about how well you guys are doing individual things. In the last game, what pleased you the most, and what steps were taken to move forward with the club?
5: Yeah, I think we play with the momentum more than, you know, probably we have in the past, and as far as driving offense and creating chances. You know, I liked our third period with the lead for the most part, besides obviously the shorthanded goal. We were starting to say the right things. You know, I thought we took wasn't a big step, but a baby step forward in that regard as far as playing with the lead. And that's something that, you know, you look around the league of these teams that are in the transition, the Anaheims and Chicago's, and when you get leads in the third periods, it feels like all of us are kind of get put on our heels. And it just takes time to get in those experiences and going through those situations to get more comfortable with it. And I think we're getting more comfortable. Is it completely there yet? No, but we've taken strides in that direction.
0: Well, another opportunity for a stride tonight is this is a heavy team as well as a skilled team. And 5-on-5, they're really a remarkable hockey team. How do you assess that challenge for your clubs?
5: Yeah, we got to skate tonight. You know, we got to get our legs into this. They played last night. This is a team that lives on the inside of the ice in the offensive zone. They protect the net, you know, better than anyone in the league as far as goals against. I think they're top five. So this is a team that, you know, doesn't beat themselves. And we're going to have to use our legs and push them back here a little bit and make them 200 feet, come 200 feet.
0: Thanks for your time. Good luck.
5: Thanks, Dan.
0: And that's it for Coach's Chalkboard for today. Stand by for the Sharks and the Capitals next on the San Jose Sharks Audio Network.
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0: Celebrini moving in, shooting it. He scores! Mecca gets the game winner in overtime. Throws it in front. Palat the drive. 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Tries to center to Foley. It's off the stick. Foley shoots. He scores!
1: This is San Jose Sharks Hockey. It's game time. 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
2: It's alumni night at SAP Center at San Jose. We'll have a ceremonial face-off and the Sharks wearing their retro jerseys as the Sharks look to get a big victory against a red-hot Washington Capitals team at SAP Center. The Caps coming into town fresh off a victory last night in Los Angeles and winners of their last five straight games. I'm Dan Rusinowski along with Jamal Mayers. When we come back, we'll have the starting lineups in the opening face-off next on the San Jose Sharks Audio Network. Back at SAP Center at San Jose, it is alumni night, and Mike Ricci and Patrick Marble will be at center ice to provide the ceremonial face-off. Just great to see those guys again. Great to see the retro jerseys again, as the San Jose Sharks are wearing those on their alumni nights this season. Speaking of that, it's time for the starting lineups for the Sharks and the Capitals, brought to you by Coors Light. Choose chill. 2025 Coors Brewery Golden, Colorado. Celebrate responsibly. For the San Jose Sharks, Yaroslav Askarov will be in the net. He got his first NHL victory with a big shootout save against Alex Ovechkin a couple of years ago when he played for Nashville, and he will be looking for his 11th win of the season. On defense, it'll be a combination of Mario Ferraro and John Klingberg, and up front, head coach Ryan Warsopsky starting. Ty DeLandria at center with Colin Graf and Philip Kurashev on the wings.
3: And the Washington Capitals are going with the Dowd line, who we weren't sure was going to be in the lineup, with Leonard and Frank on his wings. And on defense, they'll have Sandin with Fairvary. And then in goal, they're going to have Charlie Lindgren, number 79.
2: Lindgren is a right-handed catching goaltender, so it'll be interesting to be righty catcher versus righty catcher. As right now at center ice, Mike Ricci getting a tremendous response from the crowd as he is out at center ice. And I think Patrick Marleau is coming out too, if I'm not mistaken. Let's see if he does. Yep, here he comes, wearing his famous number 12 that's retired with that beautiful banner off to our right. And he gets just a tremendous response from the fans here. Hoping that Alex Ovechkin's the guy that comes out for the faceoff, because, of course, Ricci and Marleau battled against the Great Eight so many times during their career, and now they'll have a chance to at least say hello.
3: Yeah, it's nice to see two legends of the game for the San Jose Sharks. Looking good, looking trim, and ready to drop the puck.
2: Last-minute change to the lineup for the Washington Capitals. John Carlson, one of their top defensemen, is out with an upper body injury after taking line rushes. So something's been bugging him, but obviously he tweaked something in the warm-up. And so that means Declan Chisholm, who we thought was going to be a scratch, is on again. It's been on again, off again with the Capitals lineup all afternoon. But finally, we are going to have the ceremonial face-off. Stepping out for the Sharks is Alex Wennberg, and there he is, the Great Eight. Joining up with Mike Ricci, a little shake of the hand, a little hug for Ricci. And now Patrick Marleau says something to Alex Ovechkin. And Wennberg shaking hands with Marleau and Ricci. And he does shake hands with Ovechkin. Remember what happened last game with SJ Sharkey. All of a sudden, Mikhail Sergachev was public enemy number one with the fans here. But that's not going to happen tonight.
3: Oh, that was great. I loved it. The fans were engaged. They realized that Sharkey had been embarrassed or kind of just standing there. I thought maybe Sharky was going to psych him out anyway, so maybe he did it before Sharky was going to do it.
2: Let's pause 10 seconds for station identification. 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
2: We are ready to go for the opening faceoff at center ice. We have the starting lineups given to you, and now it's time to tell you who the referees are tonight. They are Brandon Schrader and John McIsaac. The linesmen are Trent Knorr and Brandon Grillo. And everybody is assembling at San Jose Sharks center ice. Ty Dellandrea leading the way into the faceoff circle against Nick Dowd, just activated and put back into action. But off the draw, it's poked all the way down on net, turned aside by Yaroslav Askarov, and the Sharks move from left to right, and they jump on the puck. Here's Kurashev across the line, lead pass toward the front of the net. That's a really good defensive play by Nick Dowd to lift the stick of Ty Dellandrea, who could have tipped it, and on a misdirection play, got it toward Lindgren. Back the other way come the Capitals. Down the left side, it's Frank across the San Jose line. He puts on the brakes with Mario Ferraro right there with him, and he promptly turned it over. Dellandrea flings it cross ice. Down the left side, Kurashev eluding the check. Stick handling away. Moves it off to the right side, moving in. Liljegren gets the screenshot away. That hit the glass and boards back behind the net. Sharks tap it in deep. Dellandrea tips to the corner. Kurashev fell down, allowing Frank to get the puck off a pass. And the Capitals able to skate it out to center ice. But both teams will make line changes now as the play goes on. Good to see Dmitry Orlov on the ice for the Sharks. He played 11 seasons in a Capitals uniform and was with the organization for 13 years as he began his career in Hershey of the AHL. They dump it in. Now at the near side, Will Smith out there with Macklin Celebrini and Tyler Toffoli. What a game they had against Utah. Right now the Sharks forechecking. Smith far side, couldn't get the puck. It's tipped out by Chychrun down the right side. Here's an opportunity. Feeds to the left. A quick shot by Wilson and a great save by Askarov off Tom Wilson on the feed from Connor McMichael on that mini 2-on-1.
3: Oh, what a pass from McMichael over the stick of the defender. And he does a great job of sweeping this shot. Wilson does. But Askarov is up to the task, gets over so quickly, makes himself look compact. Pucks don't go through him, does a great job making the save and getting the whistle.
2: Well, here comes the grade eight. Ovechkin is on the left wing side with Dylan Strome at center. And on the right wing side of the ice, the Capitals put Anthony Beauvillier, who's been red hot in games in recent days. Capitals have won five straight games. And the San Jose Sharks have had a tremendous record at home. Last 11 here, 9-1-1. Off the faceoff, scramble for the puck. Along the left wing boards in the Shark zone. Ovechkin fighting Wennberg for the play. Wennberg popped it kind of dangerously in front of his own net, but it was cleared back out to center ice by the Sharks defense. And in the neutral zone now, that was Ferraro who did that. He grabs the puck, makes sure he's at the red line, and flings one into the offensive zone. Wenberg's in forechecking along with Eklund, but the Capitals pick it up. Ovechkin near side, throws it across the rink, batted down by Gaudette on the zone exit. And so the Capitals' Strome goes back to the far boards, and he's checked immediately by Eklund, and Eklund wins that 50-50 battle and throws the puck back behind the Capitals' net.
3: Great job by Eklund. He's so strong along the boards, even in a defending posture there. Gets above Strome and is able to win that battle.
2: Matt Roy, born and raised in Detroit, Michigan, and played for the Michigan Tech Huskies. Sends one out to center for Washington. The Sharks tap it down. Neutral zone steal. Down the right side, Goodrow moving in, trying the shot, but there's Roy, able to get the stick on it and knock it wide of goaltender Charlie Lindgren. Roy takes the puck and backhands it up the left side, but this one eludes everybody, goes all the way down. This will be icing against the Capitals, so the Sharks can get the matchup that they want while the Capitals can't change because of the icing call. And who's going to come onto the ice? Should we be surprised who steps out there?
3: No. Macklin Celebrini, obviously, you want to get the matchup on the icing against the Caps' fourth line.
2: Face off to the right side of Lindgren. Dropped down to the ice. And lifted clear by the Caps. Off to the right side of goaltender Yaroslav Askarov. On defense for the Sharks, we've got Dickinson and former Capital Vinny Iorio, who played 9 games for this franchise, including his very first game ever in this building for the Caps against the Sharks. Will Smith down the right side across the line, looking for Macklin Celebrini in the middle, but he's checked off the puck by Tom Wilson. Wilson flings it ahead on the left wing side, and it's Alexei Protas, the big 250-pounder, back behind the goal line. That's right, he's listed at 250 pounds, although he looks a bit lean for that number. Off around the boards, near side. Orlov, the former Capital, going up against his old buddy Tom Wilson. They fight for it. Wilson checking at the puck, and Orlov all over him. Poked it free, but Protas behind the net. Feeds it behind the goal line. Connor McMichael sends it back to the point, and Trevor Van Riemsdyk drops it for McMichael. He'll turn away from Tyler Toffoli. To Van Riemsdyk, back to McMichael. Shoots one right on net. What a save by Askarov. Through traffic set up in front with Tom Wilson giving the Sharks Klingberg all kinds of problems in front of a net. Make that Liljegren in front of the goal. And now it's taken back by the Sharks. Toffoli at center. shoots one in from center ice. It'll be stopped behind the net there by Lindgren. And with 4 minutes gone by and a scoreless first, only three total shots on net. Two for the Caps, one for the Sharks. But pretty good action.
3: Well, some really good chances for the Sharks, for the Washington Capitals, rather. And Askarov, again, had to make a tremendous save off of that give and go from the boards. He's able to flash that glove side and makes a great save with a tons of screens in front of him. I'm not quite sure how he was able to make that save.
2: I don't know how he did it. I mean, there was a big battle. It was Wilson against Liljegren in front of the goal, and he got a piece of that puck. Just strong positioning and square to the shot. Sometimes it just hits you.
3: Absolutely. I think he's definitely sharp to start the game.
2: Off the draw, here comes a shot for the Sharks from the winger, Adam Gaudette, but it gets blocked and whistles wide. The Wenberg line is on the ice. Van Riemsdyk and Eklund fighting for it left corner. Eklund wins it, goes behind the net, and Wenberg throws it across the ice. What a chance that would have been for Gaudette, but it bounced on him at the last second, and he couldn't pull the trigger. Worked free behind the goal line by Wenberg now. Boy, he has just been so valuable for San Jose. Eklund left wing corner, checked by Van Riemsdyk. Eklund drops it back, sensed that Gaudette was there, and he takes it for San Jose. Gaudette walks up toward the point, sends it rink wide to Klingberg, who keeps it in. Now Klingberg will exchange and shoot. Stick save made by Charlie Glindgren. Rebound control to the far boards. Held in for a second by Ferraro, but it's deflected back. It's a chance for Beauvillier. Down the right side, walking and shooting it. Stick save by a challenging Askarov. Rebound poked wide by the Sharks' defense off of another shot attempt. But that was a great chance for Beauvillier, who was red hot right now. And now we have a Sharks player hauled down in the near corner. And the first penalty of the game for hooking is going to be called by referee John McIsaac. And it is to the Washington Capitals. 5 minutes to time of this goal. San Jose goes on the power play. And Anthony Beauvillier, the aforementioned goal-scoring opportunity for Washington, maybe a little frustrated, takes the penalty.
3: Yeah, real heads-up play by Ovechkin to send Beauvillier through this for the breakaway, rather, and then in the ensuing play into the corner, he ends up tripping Klingberg, so he'll sit for two or less.
2: Three great saves by Askarov already in this game. No score in the first period. Face-off right side of goaltender Charlie Lindgren. 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
1: Sharks have the power play. Will Smith back to the point. Sent near side. Celebrini walking in. Shooting the puck to the short side. That's a good save by the goaltender Lindgren. Held in by the Sharks power players. Poked forward by Will Smith. Nice battle win. The Sharks gun it around the boards with Wennberg getting it to Celebrini near side. He makes a nifty move there on Nick Dowd and walks down the right boards. Gives to Ekman. Walks in front. Shot. Save made. What a diving stop right there by Charlie Lindgren. Totally equal to the task. And with 6:13 gone by in this first period and 47 seconds left on the Beauvillier penalty, the Sharks will get the second power play unit out there.
2: Yeah, and a great job by Eklund taking that puck to the net strong, trying to get to the far post, looking for any kind of second chance opportunity. Well, the goaltender Lindgren does a great job of getting the whistle.
1: They'll drop the puck off to his left. Again, Lindgren, a right-handed catching goaltender. His brother Ryan Lindgren, a defenseman in the NHL. He's from Lakeville, Minnesota, and he played his college hockey at St. Cloud State University. St. Cloud, Minnesota. Off the faceoff now. Grabbed by the Capitals. The penalty killers flip one clear. Taking it there, Dmitry Orlov moves it up the right side with a behind-the-back backhand pass, but that was intercepted and cleared back the other way by Rasmus Sandin, who's on defense along with Trevor Van Riemsdyk. Here come the Sharks. Second unit on. Toffoli across the line. Toe drag. Shoots one from the circle. Good save. Another glove stop made by the right-handed catching Lindgren. And play is called with 25 seconds to go in the power play. And, you know, this group got out there with 47 seconds left in the man advantage. I don't want to say it's cookie time, but it's an opportunity because they showed they can perform the last game with Regenda getting that power play goal against Utah.
2: Yeah, and a really good job on the entry. I'm sure Ryan Warzowski's got every confidence in this second unit. And a good job there by Toffoli shooting off the rush.
1: Adam Gaudette will take the faceoff here for San Jose against Nick Dowd. And they will square off to the left side of Charlie Lindgren. 25 seconds to go on the Beauvillier penalty. Somebody going to get thrown out here. Trent Norris says, Dowd, you're out. And so stepping in now is Tom Wilson against Gaudette. But that's going to try to get the draw, but it's taken back by Washington. That's a nice 50-50 battle win there by Sandin to clear it. And the Sharks are down to 15 seconds left on the power play. Time for one rush. Fed forward by Orlov to Toffoli on the right. Crossing the line, stick handling, protecting the puck. Turns, gives it back to Orlov on the right point. He tees up, doesn't shoot. Gives it near sideboards. Kurashev back to the left point. There's Orlov. Shoots one toward the net up high, but it is stopped. And so with 1 second left on the penalty, that's pretty much it for the man advantage. Dmitry Orlov said some very kind things about the Washington Capitals organization in our Sharks warm-up pregame program. Says he respects the fact that they gave him a chance to play in the NHL. He won a Stanley Cup there, so he's got a lot of good memories.
2: Yeah, a lot of good memories. And Fawn, I'm sure he has lots of friendships over there, but you'll put him on pause for a few hours.
1: Well, he's not thinking about it now. He's thinking about getting one against them, as Orlov is one of the players 15 assists this year, among the highest scorers in the NHL without a goal.
2: Amazing.
1: Face off to the right side of Charlie Lindgren. Barkley Goodrow is out there, going to take the draw. And the puck dropped. Who's going to get it? Sharks win it. Graff puts it back to the point. Penalty over. Here's a shot by Dickinson. That didn't miss by much. Good stick save down low by Lindgren. Sent to the net by Graff. Tipped in front by Delandria, high and wide. Off the glass, Delandria settles it in the corner. Went back to the point. Iorio, the drive in front, save. Rebound, it's loose in front. Can Graff shoot it? No! It's sweep checked away by Beauvillier just out of the box. But Iorio kept it in. Now goes to Graff. Feeds it across the ice. Oh, what a magnificent save! Spectacular stop off of Barkley Goodrow by the goaltender, Charlie Lindgren. And he lost his stick glove. And it falls down to the ice, and we get a whistle. But I don't know how he got over there. What an athletic save by Lindgren.
2: Oh, my goodness. How did he do that? Is right. He ends up losing his glove in the process, but I don't know how he got over there to make that save. I believe it was on Goodrow, who was on the back door waiting for that puck. He held it, waited, sitting there all alone by himself and unable to elevate.
1: Boy, that was awfully close, but the score remains nothing-nothing. 12:28 to go, first period.

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1: This broadcast is presented by authority of the San Jose Sharks, solely for the private, non-commercial use of our radio audience. Any publication, reproduction, retransmission, or other use of the descriptions and accounts of this game without the express written consent of the San Jose Sharks is strictly prohibited.
0: Nothing to score. Shots 8-4 in favor of San Jose so far, with 12.5 remaining in the first period. Well, Ryan Warsawski predicted it. He said the Sharks were going to have to play a 200-foot game, 5-on-5, against this very talented Capitals team. And Washington, one of the highest-scoring 5-on-5 teams in the league, is showing us that that's absolutely true.
2: Yeah, and in fact, their differential 5-on-5 is remarkable. 66 goals for, only 39 against. That's a plus 27 in that regard. To give you a reference, the Sharks 5-on-5 are 51 goals for and 57 against, with a minus 6.
0: Off the faceoff, here come the Capitals. Three-man attack down the right. Tom Wilson moving in, throwing it to the front of the net. Deflected wide. Rebound kept in by Chychrun. He had 20 goals last year for the Caps from his D position. Sends to the middle of the ice, trying to set up Wilson, but that's a good defensive play by the Sharks' William Eklund to bat it back to center. Caps regain the zone entry. Here's a shot by Protas from the left wing, right on goal, and a very alert save made calmly by Yaroslav Askarov. Play is called with 12:02 left in the scoreless first period.
2: Yeah, and you're seeing what Tom Wilson's able to do defensively, playing in all situations, creating opportunity off the rush. Such a big body, especially with Protas playing with him as well. Those are two big guys trying to handle down low.
0: Well, the Sharks have had a lot of success at home. 6-3 win against Utah on Monday. That propelled them into a playoff position this late in the season. First time in a number of years that's occurred. But the test is to stay there. Right now, no score. First period of play. Beauvillier against Klingberg one-on-one. Beauvillier twists away from that check. Throws toward the front of the goal. Tip wide by Strome. But he gets the rebound off the end board. Went back to the point for a quick, hard, booming blast by Roy. But it's wide of the goal. Roy keeps it in. Stick handles down into the corner. Throws it toward the front of the net. I think Askarov got a piece of it. He gets that one. Now in front, though, they score. And it's Alex Ovechkin, the grade 8, standing in the right spot and snapping it past goaltender Askarov, making it 1-0 Washington. And the Sharks fans see a bit of history as Alex Ovechkin scores his 910th career goal.
2: Unbelievable. Puck just finds him. Well, a good job boxing out, but he gets himself lost on the weak side. The puck bounces right to him, but he has the presence of mind to collect it, not panic, pull it from his backhand to his forehand. But it starts with him getting lost in the offensive zone. I don't know how you miss him, but he's there. That's what great players do. They kind of find that quiet ice. Unfortunately, Ferraro is unable to clear that puck out of the danger. Ovechkin finds it, makes no mistake.
0: All righty. Alex Ovechkin gives the fans something that they probably came to see, as he picks up his 13th goal of the season. And it's the Capitals 1 and the Sharks nothing. OV really hot the last 10 games before tonight. He now has 9 goals and 7 assists in his last 10-plus games.
2: Jeez.
0: Not bad. 40 years old, still going. Off the faceoff, we're back to action. 1-0 Capitals. We'll get the official word on that goal in just a second, but we know that Ovechkin has his 13th goal of the season. And again, against the San Jose Sharks, he has had a lot of success over his career. I remember one game, though, back in 2009 when he was playing against Yevgeny Nabokov, and he had 8 shots on goal in one period. They were yelling at each other, giving each other all kinds of problems, but Nabby stopped them all.
2: I love it.
0: And whenever you remind him, and by the way, Nabokov says every time you see him, remind him of it.
2: That's great.
0: Right now, a scrum for it in the corner as we get back to action. Some pushing and shoving going on there as Ryan Leonard, brother of former Shark John Leonard, pushing and shoving with one of the Sharks. Now it's kept in. Sandin, far side, protects the puck well against Delandria. Stick handles with Delandria all over him. Back toward the point. Throws it toward the chaos in front. Leonard was trying to set up for a tip there, but couldn't get it. And now it'll be held in by Martin Ferravari. Ferravari and Pavel Regenda of the Sharks will be teammates, most likely, on the Slovakian Olympic team. As it's flung around the boards there, far side. Sonny Milano, Long Island native. Knocked down there by Vinny Iorio, but the Sharks can't clear. Capitals keep it in play. Shot by Declan Chisholm right on, and that's a save made, covered up by a challenging Askarov. He had men behind him, actually. Askarov came to the edge of the goalie crease, and behind him, Sam Dickinson was doing a little pushing and shoving with one of the Capitals on the play.
2: Yeah, great job by Askarov getting the whistle there. The Sharks were hemmed in their zone for well over 15 seconds. Anytime you're defending, it becomes tiring. So he wisely gets the whistle and the faceoff.
0: They'll drop it to the right side of goaltender Yaroslav Askarov. Shots 8 apiece. Capitals 1, Sharks nothing. Alex Ovechkin being credited with his 13th goal of the season. Just in the right place, the right time, and he's deadly. Off the draw, Capitals have it. Van Riemsdyk takes a pass. Stick handles down low, feeds it out in front. Chisholm tips near side. Milano, score! Tic-tac-toe! Milano in the left circle just one-timed that pass and got it by Askarov to the short side. The defenseman there was Tim Liljegren, couldn't block it. And at 10:05 of this first period, the Capitals suddenly have a 2-0 lead.
2: Yeah, really unfortunate. They lose the face-off and kind of get scrambling around. The Washington Capitals D do a great job of attacking. Once they go D to D, they take that puck all the way down toward the goal line and create some confusion. The Sharks try to collapse, and because they did, it created a lane for Milano, who makes no mistake, one-timing that crossbody.
0: Not much the goaltender Askarov could do about that one. Now the puck will be dropped at center ice with the score 2-0 Washington. Capitals getting 2 goals a couple of minutes apart. Are they challenging this? We have a stoppage. Let's hear it.
3: San Jose is challenging the previous play on the ice for goaltender interference.
0: Okay. Well, you know the guys inside the dressing room. Cody Ward, Nick Gialdini are the best in the business at this. The question is, was Askarov interfered with on the play? Was very, very close, in close in. And Hendrix LaPierre was at the edge of the crease. The issue was one of his skates at least was in the blue paint. And that's the issue probably that they're going to judge this on.
2: I think it's a good challenge because what you're trying to determine, and I'm sure in talking to Nick Gialdini and Cody Ward or back there, the video coach is taking a look at this. He wasn't able to get over there. And so because he's in the blue paint and wasn't pushed in, then it's goaltender interference. He went there on his own.
0: That's how they define it these days. Back in the old days, they used to call it back for being in the crease, so to speak. But now the way they describe it is this.
2: Right. It'll be interesting to see what they decide.
0: Well, they're looking at it closely, and they're taking their time. As of this moment, it is 2-0 Washington. But if they call this back, this could be a major turning point in the game for the San Jose Sharks. As again, LaPierre is in the crease. Both skates are in there. And then he made a little bit of contact with Askarov when he was coming over to the right when Milano shot that puck. And so the question is, how will they adjudicate this? Well, they're getting some help, obviously, from the situation you might imagine in Toronto by giving them the angles they want. But we have a conclave of officials with striped shirts at the edge of the penalty box and a brief pause in what's going on in the action here today.
2: I like that they're taking this long.
0: That's good news for the Sharks, I think, don't you?
2: I believe so.
0: We'll see how it all turns out.
2: Meantime, here we go.
0: Here's a call. Let's hear it.
3: After video review, it's determined that there is no goaltender interference. We have a good goal on the ice.
0: You know what that means? That means the Sharks have to take a penalty for delay of game. That is an unsuccessful challenge, and we have not seen that happen too often with the Sharks group. So the official word of the goal is Sonny Milano's 4th of the season from Declan Chisholm and Brandon Duhaime.
2: Well, that's frustrating. Because now you lose the challenge and you're also on the kill. Instead of it being 1-0 and a successful challenge, now it's 2-0 and you've got a kill penalty.
0: First penalty called against San Jose. It is a bench minor for an unsuccessful challenge. So Will Smith will take a seat inside the penalty box. And off the faceoff, it's cleared all the way down. Right now, Jacob Chychrun. His dad Jeff played a long time in the NHL. Sends it backwards. Dylan Strom sends it forward. Feeds on the right. Here's Wilson across the line. Loses on a stick check. That's a really nice job by Delandria as the Sharks clear. And now there's a race for the puck. It's Graf getting it. Moving it shorthanded in front. Delandria fires. And what a stick save made there by Lindgren. A great shorthanded chance for Ty Delandria with Colin Graf getting him the puck. And I don't know how that goaltender got there, but he did.
2: Oh, what a great play by Colin Graf. Started in the defensive zone. Pokes the puck away from from Wilson and then gets on his horse and makes a great pass to Delandria.
0: 2-0 Washington. Here come the Caps on the power play and across the San Jose line. Ovechkin, who's got a goal today, guns it around the boards. Washington ranked number 12 in the NHL on the road at 20.6% as the Sharks pick up and clear. But San Jose's just been great on the power play since November the 1st. They've killed 93% of their power play attempts since November the 1st, which is second in the NHL.
2: Unbelievable. And at home, they're third in the league, 88.5%.
0: Really incredible. Is right now a steal maybe for the Sharks? Nope. Capitals Ovechkin gets it back and sweeps it into the offensive end. Behind the San Jose goal line, gunned around the boards there by the Sharks, sent all the way down by Vinny Iorio. We've got 32 seconds left on the penalty to the Sharks bench for the unsuccessful coach's challenge. One maybe chance, maybe two for the Caps as they skate to center. Here comes Ethan Frank and across the San Jose line, exchanges with Beauvillier and moves in. Cuts behind the Sharks net, has his stick lifted a bit, tied up by Ferraro. Puck skips free. A battle for it now. Delandria, who had that great shorthanded chance, goes one-on-one against Ovechkin. Now he's got to go against McMichael, also in there for the Sharks. A couple of other players. And San Jose's Liljegren trying to get control of it there, but can't do it. And finally it popped out, and Graf has it. He clears it out. Smith's out of the box, down the right side with the puck. Fell down, but he gets back up and holds onto it. Tries to stick handle. I think he thought that he could hand it off there, but unfortunately unable to do so. Yet the Sharks maintain possession, and they shoot it all the way down and get it deep. And now the rest of the Celebrini line can jump on as Will Smith was serving that minor. He is back on the ice for San Jose. The Sharks have their work cut out for them. They're down 2-0. 7.5 to go, first period. Play in the Sharks zone. Grabbed by Klingberg. He's got a man on the left wing side. Gets it across the rink. Tip forward there by Celebrini into the offensive end, but Matt Roy is back to get it for Washington. Headed up the board. Smith holds it in for a second. Batted forward by Toffoli. Celebrini's going to get it in the left circle. He turns away from Wilson's check. Drops it down low. Toffoli's giving chase with Dowd. They fight for it, but Dowd worked it free. Matt Roy picks up and just lifts the pressure out to center ice and puts it up against San Jose. Milano, who has a goal today, then sends one across the Sharks' line. San Jose rushes to get it at the near side off the deflection. Cleared back out to center ice now, and the Capitals pick it up there. 6:45 to go in this first period. The shot's 10-9 Sharks, but the Capitals are on top, 2-0. Martin Ferravari from his own zone sends it up the right side, and Van Riemsdyk pushes it ahead. Tipped into the offensive end by Brandon Duhaime. Back to the point. Van Riemsdyk throws it to the net. Save made. Leonard shoots. Score! Askarov came out of the net on the rebound of that shot, and Ryan Leonard, whose brother John began his NHL career with the Sharks, is able to bang it in, and it's 3-0 Capitals.
2: That's a real unfortunate player, but it's all created on the forecheck by Ryan Leonard, who gets the puck on the retrieval, makes a great pass with his backhand to the slot, and then the Sharks run a little bit of a scramble. And once again, Leonard gets lost on the weak side, makes a great job as Askarov comes out trying to challenge him. He fakes and gets a shot, but it all starts on the forecheck as Leonard makes a great play off the boards to the middle of the ice, and then the Sharks are on a little bit of a scramble there.
0: Yeah, Duhaime got it back to the point. That was the shot by Van Riemsdyk, and right there, Askarov came out. He kind of committed a little bit. That put him in a bad spot. I think he thought he could get the puck, and he couldn't do it.
2: Well, he thought he was going to one-time it, right? And then when he faked, it kind of put him out of position.
0: Yep.
2: Which is unfortunate.
0: So, Leonard gets his sixth from Van Riemsdyk and Duhaime. Time of that 13:35. And the Capitals have roared out to a 3-0 lead. By the way, that second assist on the second goal for the Capitals was reassigned to Trevor Van Riemsdyk. So it's Ovechkin unassisted, Milano his fourth from Chisholm and Van Riemsdyk, and then Leonard his sixth from Van Riemsdyk and Duhaime. That is Trevor Van Riemsdyk, by the way. His brother James, of course, long professional career. Here come the Capitals, 5:45 to go, first period. It's been all Washington here. Even though the Sharks have had their chances. A couple of really good saves by Charlie Lindgren have kept this thing on Washington's side.
2: I think you're right.
0: Inside San Jose territory. Klingberg feeds it behind the net. Liljegren keeps it going around the near boards. And Ryan Reeves on the ice. Picks up, but he just chops it back to the D. Liljegren on the ice surface along with Klingberg. Two righties. Klingberg stick handles. Sends a long pass ahead. Kurashev tried to tip it forward. Backhanded ahead now by Barkley Goodrow. It goes deep to the Capitals zone, and Sharks can get the line change configured as we got a little discombobulated with guys on the ice. Strome to center for Washington. Walks up to the blue line. Shoots in. Right side of Askarov. 3-0 in favor of Washington. Here's Colin Graf with it. He set up Barkley Goodrow for that great shorthanded chance earlier. Graf at center ice. Knocks it ahead into the offensive zone. He's grabbing the puck. He's trying to poke at it as it bounces toward the goal. But it was knocked away by the Caps D. Not out of the zone. Klingberg kept in. Holds it. Drags it. Shoots it. Save made there by Lindgren. Rebound near boards. It's Graf digging it free. Good shift for this line. Kurashev poking at it. Can't get it. Beauvillier, good defensive play. Got his skates in the way. But then he turned over the puck. Delandria whips it rink wide. There's Ferraro in deep to send behind the goal. Unfortunately, Graf can't stop it. Delandria does. Feeds Graf behind the net. He'll be checked. Delandria steps in. Tried to backhand it back to the point, and he did get it there. Kept in by Klingberg, but the Capitals have two guys over there. They knock it away from Kurashev. But now we get a penalty coming up against Washington, as it looked like Kurashev was interfered with a little bit with his stick there. So the Capitals are going to put a man in the penalty box at 15 minutes and 48 seconds of this first period. It's Beauvillier again, his second penalty. Maybe this one is going to be the charm for the Sharks to get them back into this game. It's a 3-0 Washington lead with 4:12 to play in the first. Our broadcast from SAP Center will continue with the Sharks going on the power play when we come back on the San Jose Sharks Audio Network. Welcome back to SAP Center at San Jose. I'm Dan Rusinowski alongside Jamal Mayers. A 3-0 Washington lead. Goals by Ovechkin, his 13th. Milano, his 4th. And Leonard, his 6th. But right now, Anthony Beauvillier gets his second penalty of the first period at 15:48. And the Sharks go back on the power play for the next 2 minutes. Brought to you by Power Business Technology. Copiers and printers for your office needs. Off the draw. Celebrania drive. Boy, I'm not sure if that hit the goaltender or if it just whisked wide, but that had a lot of velocity on it. The Capitals pick up the rebound and push it all the way down. Sharks in their own zone, nearly turned it over there. Wilson, always a threat, causing problems, but Klingberg now moves it out, drops it back to Celebrini. Here come the Sharks. Celebrini looking for the man on the right. Puck hit a stick, kept in by Eklund, though. Nice, effective move there. Celebrini to Eklund, down low behind. Centering attempt for Will Smith. Just missed connecting there in the corner. Klingberg lets the puck go back up to the point. Held in barely there by Eklund. Now Klingberg at the near side, stick handling with it. He's got Eklund on the point. He's got the man down low. It's a play to Wenberg in front. A diving stop by Lindgren. That was off of Will Smith. A tremendous save there by Washington's goaltender. And it's all the way down.
2: Oh, another unbelievable save.
0: Here come the Sharks moving back in. Eklund stick handles across the lines. Where you got to stay patient. Klingberg on the point, feeds it over. Macklin sends it back the other way, near sideboards. Eklund spins away from Sandin's check. Turns near side, back to Celebrini on the point. Over to Klingberg on the left side. He is pressured, and it's poked out to center ice by Duhaime. It's a breakaway for Protas. Moving in, the big guy dropping it back for Duhaime. Score! Short-handed Brendan Duhaime on a 2-on-0 breakaway, and it's 4-0 Washington.
2: Well, an unfortunate turnover by Klingberg at the point on the power play. He's just got to protect his position. He's getting pressured from above and below. He's got to throw that puck into the corner. Unfortunately, instead, he tries to make a play and hold on to it a little bit too long. Ends up turning it over, and it was just a heck of a pass by Protas.
0: Protas had the breakaway, and it kind of was 2-on-0. Then it became 2-on-1. Protas was by himself. He dropped it back, and I'll tell you what, Duhaime had to do his darndest to hold on to that puck and get the backhander away. That was a heck of a play by Washington.
2: It really was.
0: Fifth shorthanded goal the Sharks have allowed this season, but now they've done it in consecutive games. You may remember Lawson Crouse in the third period last game, the last period the Sharks played before tonight, had one for Utah.
2: Yeah, it's... And the unfortunate part here, you know, Askarov just gets pulled here and Nedeljkovic goes in. And to me, this is not on Askarov. He came to play and came to, you know, just an unfortunate series of events.
0: So at 17:07 with the score 4-0 in favor of Washington, Alex Nedeljkovic is in goal to our left without a warm-up. Off the draw, cleared down the ice by the Caps. Nedeljkovic feeds it out to center. Here's Kurashev down the right, across the line, drops for Gaudette, returns Kurashev. Tried to put it to chaos in front, but there's Wilson to block it. Lifted in the air. Boy, that almost left the ice, but it hit the glass, and it stayed in play. Close but no cigar there for the Sharks to get another power play as we're down to 2:23 left in this first. And the wheels have definitely fallen off the cart on the Sharks in this game. And it is business as usual for the very strong Washington Capitals as they've got a 4-0 lead.
2: The Sharks got to get back to their game now that it's 5-on-5, especially these last 2 minutes. It'd be nice to get one heading in.
0: Well, they need to get something. As they push it to Capitals 2 to center ice, here comes Beauvillier, stick handling to his left across the San Jose line. Ridden into the boards there by the check from Liljegren. The puck skipped free. Delandria back there to get it. Got it around to Graf. Flings it across the ice. And there's a pass that was intended for Liljegren, batted away. Sharks recover. Goodrow knocked it off to the right side. Delandria gains the zone along the right wing boards in the corner in the Washington end. As the Sharks and the Capitals scrum for it there off to the left side of Lindgren. Lindgren looking on. He has had a great game for the Capitals in goal. 20 wins for him last year. Sharks working it free. Need to get a shot toward him. Here it comes. Ferraro to the goal. And it's knocked aside there by Lindgren and the Caps. Cleared back out. Sharks put their head down to get back. No icing on the play. So Liljegren fanning on the puck. Is he going to recover it? He does. Rims it around near side. And Delandria knows the check is coming from Ferravari there at the Sharks blue line. But he made the play up the ice with a minute to go in the period.
2: He always does, eh? Makes the smart play. Sacrifices his body there.
0: Right now, minute to go in the period, a little less than that. Ferravari ends up getting it because Protas wins the battle there with Gaudette. No dishonor in that, as Protas is a big man. He's 6'6", and he's listed at 250 pounds. That is a lot of body to deal with if you are Adam Gaudette.
2: You're not moving him.
0: Nope. Loose puck in the right corner of the Capital zone. Eklund twisting. Grabbing the puck, moving it up the near boards. Is he going to slide it back to the point? He does. Iorio the drive. That is a split save by Lindgren. Rebound kept in by Wennberg. We're down to 17 seconds left in the first period as Wennberg moves into the right corner. Turns off the check from Van Riemsdyk. Throws it back to Iorio. Goes cross ice. Dickinson left side. Moves it back to Iorio. He moves away from the check of Protas. Sharks fans want him to shoot. Dickinson goes to Wennberg. Now we're down to 2 seconds left in the period. Can the Sharks shoot it? Well, Wennberg tried it. It was blocked by Protas, but that's going to do it. The first period is over. And thankfully, it's over. The shots were 12 apiece. That doesn't sound so bad. But check out the score. The Washington Capitals have 4 goals, one of them shorthanded. And the Sharks have nothing at the end of one. And so it's gut check time. It's gird everything up you've got. Get back out. Dig deep. You've been in dressing rooms like this. What goes on?
2: Yeah, I think there's just hopefully a lot of honesty going on, and I don't think that the Sharks got to their game or had many shifts where they were, you know, in the offensive zone. I thought that actually the Delandria line was the best, and the Kurashev and Graf had some sustained offensive zone time. They drew a penalty as well. They got to get back to work, and I think that forget the score, you got to get back to work, and when you do that, good things will happen.
0: At the end of one, the score at SAP Center at San Jose reads as follows. The Washington Capitals 4, the San Jose Sharks nothing. Stand by. You get an intermission coming up on the San Jose Sharks Audio Network. Welcome back to SAP Center at San Jose. It's time for the second period, and the Sharks hope the second period is much better than the first period was. A 4-0 Capitals lead at the end of one, in spite of the fact that the Capitals only outshot the Sharks 12-11 officially in period number one. So, how do the Sharks handle this? Well, they have to just go back to work and get to play their game. But you found a stat to Jamal that shows that that's going to be a challenge in the second period.
2: Yeah, it will be a challenge. There's no question. The Washington Capitals have outscored their opponent 33-19 in the second period. So they certainly start well, but I like this idea of what Ryan Warsawski's doing, though. He's going with the Delandria line, who I thought had created the most opportunities, drew a penalty, and had a really good period. And so he'll start with them, Kurashev, Delandria, and Colin Graf.
0: Alex Nedeljkovic, who entered the game after the score was 4-0, is in goal to our right for the second period. Faceoff drop, Delandria wins it, and the period is underway. Ethan Frank on the right wing side has for the Caps. Moves down the wing into the zone. Cutting in. Cuts behind the net. Forced there by Ferraro. But he holds onto the puck. Went back to Ferravari. Cross ice Sandin. Deliberately angles it off the left corner boards. And the Capitals will keep in on the left point. Washington threatening here. Ferravari He's going to play with Pavel Regenda on the Slovakian Olympic team. Crosses one back behind the San Jose net. A grinding puck now. A fight for control. And the Sharks will win the battle at the near side. Well, that was kind of a nifty play by Kurashev to put to the middle. And it was dangerous, and they lose it. And here's a Leonard chance right in front of the net. A stick save made there by Nedeljkovic. Again, you don't want to toss it across your own zone like that. The Sharks tried it, and it turned into a scoring chance for Washington. Now a big scrum at the near side. That's going to bring a penalty to San Jose as one of the Capitals was tackled onto the ice. That's Ryan Leonard, who's going to get a lot of attention. This kid is not a lot like his brother John Leonard. John Leonard, a little slighter, played for the Sharks at the start of his career. This kid played with Will Smith at University at Boston College, actually, while his brother played at University of Massachusetts Amherst. And Ryan Leonard is big and burly and a first-round draft pick, eighth overall in 2023, the same year that Will Smith was drafted fourth overall.
2: Yeah, and he plays a little burr in the saddle as well. He gets his nose dirty. He's got a physicality to him. And right there, just drew a penalty and an opportunity for them to go on the power play.
0: Face-off controlled by the Capitals. Washington on the man advantage. Mario Ferraro's in the box. We'll get the call.
4: 2 minutes for roughing.
0: 2 minute roughing penalty on Ferraro as Leonard has right circle for the Capitals. Washington on the man advantage, throwing it around. Leonard at the near side, stick handling into the circle, whips a rink wide to Ovechkin, tipped in front, on goal by Wilson, save made by Nedeljkovic. Ovechkin has it on the left point. He stops, takes a look, exchanges with Strom. Rims it around near side to Leonard, who reverses the puck right back to the grade eight. On the left point, basically, he has it. Throws it across the rink to Leonard. Throws it toward the front of the net. He was looking for a tip from Strom, and Strom watches it go off his stick and out of play.
2: Yeah, really good job net front there by the Sharks defender, Liljegren, who notices what the play was that was being created and gets it in front of the Strom, so he's unable to tip that in. They really use the width of the ice extremely well here on this power play. It makes you have to be really patient as a penalty killer not to get outside your structure to allow those seam plays.
0: That penalty on Mario Ferraro was called 59 seconds after the opening faceoff in the second period. 2 minutes for roughing. Faceoff will be dropped. It goes right into Nedeljkovic. It was Strom against Dellandrea, and Ned is able to hang on him.
2: Yeah, tough spot for Dellandrea here as a righty, and the draw is on the left side. You've got to protect. If you're going to go to the middle, you got to let Nedeljkovic know, and also Orlov, who's in the inside, because that puck goes quickly toward the net. You got to make sure your goaltender's aware.
0: Strom wins the draw for Washington. Here's Chychrun, 20 goals last year, gives to Leonard, shoots one. That's a save through traffic made. And Nedeljkovic is able to hold on. Just notice Ovechkin, as the shot came in, he was kind of sneaking over to the right side to see where the rebound might go to get open and snap one in again.
2: Yeah, and you got to be careful there. I think Dellandrea's got to manage his depth a little bit better because you don't want the D to drag you too far, and then you'll never, meaning if managing your depth, meaning don't get too close to the blue line so that you can come back and help on Leonard when he attacks the half wall.
0: Ovechkin with 9 goals and 7 assists in his last 11 games, including tonight. Also passed Raymond Bourque on a pretty prestigious list tonight. Tonight was his 1,519th game, all with Washington. He passes Bourque into 6th most games played all time with one franchise. Of course, you know who's number one in Sharks history in that regard. He's here tonight, Patrick Marleau. Capital set up. Chychrun shoots. That's a good block by Dellandrea again. The puck's in the air, but it stays in. And Ovechkin on the left corner has it for the Caps. Out of 50 seconds on the power play. Centering attempt block. Dellandrea there. Backhands off the boards. Couldn't clear it out. Glove down by Leonard. Throws it across the rink. Kept in by Chychrun. He goes to Ovechkin, who backhands down behind the net to Strom. In the corner to Wilson. Back to the right point to Leonard. All around the perimeter now as Chychrun looks at Ovechkin. Gives to the right, though, to Leonard. And he toe drags and snaps it up top. But he missed the goal. He was going for that top corner glove side. That was a laser of a shot for Leonard. Power play continues. 24 seconds left on the man advantage for Washington. Shot toward the net. Leonard tips to the slot. Ovechkin, score! Alex Ovechkin, the grade 8, gets his second goal of the game, 14th of the season, and this one is on the power play. Washington 5, the Sharks nothing.
2: Yeah, this was just a tremendous play by Leonard. The puck was bouncing and rolling and bouncing, and he knew all he had to do was get it over to the weak side. So he took a little bit off of it, didn't dust it off, and got that puck over, and then similarly with Ovechkin, he does the rest as he waits for that puck patiently, and he just wires it to the far side.
0: Leonard, the key player on that, getting the main assist. 14th goal of the season for Alex Ovechkin. This one is on the power play. Just in case you're wondering, Alex Ovechkin all-time is number one in the history of the NHL in goals. Now he has 911, but he also now has 328 power play goals, which is first all-time. You just think about the concept of 328 power play goals. Yeah, he's something else. It's a real privilege to be able to call this game tonight. For that reason, at age 40, he's continuing to chug along. 5-0 in favor of Washington. And the Capitals get the draw and dump one in. Of course, Sharks fans are very chagrined by what they're seeing out there. San Jose needs to get things going here if they can. A lot of time left in this game. 16:45 to go second period. And the Capitals pick up. As we told you earlier, they are very good in the second period. Celebrini feeds it down the left, but Toffoli is beaten to the puck there by Ferrabari, but Toffoli puts him into the board. Celebrini reaches for it. He's got Smith in front, but Celebrini going himself for the net. Backhand chance from short range, and a good save down low by the goaltender, Charlie Lindgren, who, by the way, has had a sterling game in goal today.
2: He's been really good, and I really like this play by Toffoli on the forecheck. Gets underneath the defenseman, Sandin, and that puck pops loose to Celebrini. What I like about what Celebrini did is he didn't try to make a play, just take that puck to the net hard. Puck laid there. Good opportunity for Will Smith to come off of that, looking for the rebound as well. And that's how you're going to get that first one.
0: By the way, just in case you're wondering, Patrick Marleau, 1,607 games for the Sharks in his 20-plus year NHL career. Of course, he played for Pittsburgh and Toronto as well. But he's not number one all-time in games played for one franchise. You know who number one is? Gordie Howe.
2: Oh, wow.
0: 1,687 games for Detroit. Don't forget, Gordie Howe also played for the Hartford Whalers for part of one season at the end of his career. Actually, full season. Off the draw. Sharks had a man in front in Gaudette. Couldn't get the pass to him. Angle shot from the far side, right on goal. Save made there by Lindgren. That was off of William Eklund's chance. Eklund fights for the puck. He's one-on-one against Declan Chisholm. He whirls away and moves to the left corner. He circles on Chisholm. Throws it in front. Off the defense and it ricochets just wide. Great effort by Gaudette to beat Van Riemsdyk to it. Send it back to the point. Here comes the shot. Klingberg's drive is blocked and it's taken out now by Washington. Duhaime had a good game today. Stick handles up to the Sharks line. Cross corner dump in. And that's LaPierre that's looking for it. But Hendricks LaPierre will not get it. The Sharks able to clear it out. Wenberg with speed carries in. Here's Gaudette taking the play and firing a one-timer. That did not miss by much. And boy, that shot had a lot of velocity on it for Adam Gaudette. San Jose sends back to the point. Fed near side. Dickinson holding it. Beating it right side Iorio. Now he exchanges and Iorio shoots. Stick save made there by Lindgren. The puck's in the air. It falls down to the ice. Stays in play. Dickinson spun it around. But Eklund's pass rimming it around the boards. Missed his man. And it comes all the way back rolling into the Sharks' end. So San Jose will use the opportunity to get some fresh skaters on. One of them's Barkley Goodrow. Moves up the left side. Gets bumped a little bit there by Nick Down. But he pushes it forward. And Pavel Regenda taps into the offensive zone. Cleared out by Washington. Here comes Ethan Frank down the right wing side. He's up to the Sharks' blue line. Met there by the check from Orloff, and the Sharks come back the other way quickly. Now the left side, Goodrow moving in. Shooting the puck toward the net. Hard wrist shot. Stick save made there by the goaltender Lindgren. Sharks keep the rebound in. Pushed to the left side by Orloff. Over to the right side. Liljegren the drive right on. Save made. Rebound. Liljegren reaches for a backhand. That's a great defensive play by Sandin to check that puck aside. And that caused an offside against San Jose trying to hold into the offensive zone. So kudos to Sandin of Washington for that play.
2: Yeah, and a really good job by this fourth line of Goodrow, Reeves, and Regenda getting the puck in behind, going from low to high, and then getting to the net front. Got a couple good opportunities. Hadn't seen much of the ice in this game, but they're finding a way to make an impact, and that was a really good chip.
0: And the list keeps on getting bigger for Alex Ovechkin. Tonight is his 181st multi-goal game in his career. The only guy who's got more, 189 for Gretzky. That's it.
2: Unreal.
0: We'll get the hat trick stats up later if he scores one. There's plenty of time. The Sharks fans, of course, are hoping that doesn't happen. As much respect as they have for the great eight. In the neutral zone, Celebrini shoots one in. Van Riemsdyk plays it from his goaltender. Walks behind his net. Celebrini pursues, but It's a nice job by Van Riemsdyk to use the net as a little bit of interference, and he gets the diagonal pass up to the Sharks' line. Unfortunately for the Capitals, Dylan Strom couldn't get it in deep. Sharks steal it, move it out quickly. Here's Celebrini skating right to left. Leap pass left side. Orloff crossed the line, trying to get the shot as he toe drag, but Trevor Van Riemsdyk gets in front of it, gets a piece of the puck, and deflects it off of a body up in the air and into the netting back behind his goaltender. So we have a break in the action. 6:01 gone by in the second period. This broadcast is coming to you from SAP Center at San Jose with the score. The Capitals 5 and the Sharks nothing. This is the San Jose Sharks Audio Network. Back at SAP Center at San Jose, it has not gone well for San Jose Sharks hockey in this one. The score is 5-0 in favor of the Capitals. Last time the Capitals visited here last year, they won by the score of 5-1. And in that game, Alex Ovechkin had one goal and one assist. Capitals on the ice. Tom Wilson, the aforementioned, in the offensive zone. He's got a six-game point-scoring streak on the line. He doesn't have any points yet here. The Sharks able to kick it out around him. But unfortunately, the puck ricocheted twice on Gaudette. Finally, he recovered it to red line and just drives one into the offensive end. Wenberg is out there with Gaudette and Eklund. They keep trying and working hard. Long feed. Wilson might beat the man to it, so no icing on the play. Nedeljkovic in goal to our right. Made a nice play off to the right to keep it away from the forechecker. The Sharks get puck possession.
2: Great awareness by Nedeljkovic to leave his net there.
0: Here comes Eklund down the left side, crossing the line. Puts it off of the skate. Now Wenberg recovers that puck off that skate. He walks across to the near side of the offensive zone. He exchanges passes. He's behind the goal line. He backhand toward the crease. Stick save made pretty alertly there by the goaltender Lindgren. That was a sneaky play by Wenberg, and I think he was hoping for a deflection off of the netminder to a teammate in front, but it didn't happen because of good rebound control by Lindgren. Behind the goal line now. Capitals have it. Roy watched by a forechecking Kurashev is out there now. Kurashev applied the pressure, but the Caps clear it. Galandria stops it on the right wing side at center. Lost control of it, but a back skating Iorio takes it back for San Jose. And he moves into his own zone with Dickinson. Dickinson eludes the check of Milano. Uses that great skating ability to get away from Milano to center. Dickinson on the rush. He's across the blue line. He's into the zone. He centers in front. And right there in front of the goal line was Kurashev. Couldn't get it. Now Graf grabs it in the left circle. Shoots one. That is a great block by Rasmus Sandin. He backhanded it forward, but a steal by Graf. He moves in. He tries to backhand it across the ice, but it was blocked by the one man back. He was trying to go over to the far boards to get it to a teammate, but unfortunately the puck did not get to Kurashev, and maybe Graf should have shot the puck there.
2: Great effort by off the wall by Graf. They're having another really good game holding on to pucks. And yeah, you're right, especially when you're down five, get that puck to the net.
0: Here's Kurashev, left corner of the Capitals zone. Backhands up to the right point. Liljegren the shot through a traffic, and it's sticked away by the goaltender Lindgren and cleared by Washington. This will be icing as Orloff will get back.
2: Another good opportunity here to get your top line to go against a line that's been out there for a while, and it's exactly what Ryan Warsawski does. The Celebrini line gets out there. I'd say get to that faceoff dot quickly. They're tired.
0: They'll drop the puck to the right side of goaltender Charlie Lindgren, who has been very solid in net. And they drop it. Celebrini is out there going against Strom. Bouncing puck. Poked at. Grabbed by Will Smith. Knocked it near side. Cipolli got it back to the point. Kept in there by Iorio. Goes to Smith at the near side. Turns off a check. And I thought he was going to get the puck back there to Iorio, but it slowed down enough for Duhaime to grab it, skate it out, and knock it back down the ice. But A for effort for Will Smith on that one.
2: Good job. His board work has gotten much better.
0: Neutral zone play. Ferraro on the ice with Klingberg. They stop it. They throw it back. Ferraro knocked it ahead. Gloved down by Van Riemsdyk at his own blue line. And he lifts it back the other way. Leonard pokes at it. Down the right side. One-on-one on Klingberg. Leonard holds the puck. Celebrini comes back and bodies up his man, but he got it behind the goal line there to Dowd. Dowd stick handles. Throws toward the front of the net. And again, with Frank in front of the goal, that's grabbing it out of the air there for Nedeljkovic, and he covers up.
2: Yeah, good play by heads-up play by Nedeljkovic to glove that, get a whistle. Got the lines kind of separated here as Ryan Reeves got out there with Celebrini. But I'd like to see, is Klingberg come over a little bit quicker in this instance? Once this puck is dumped in, he waits a little bit too long for me, and that creates 50-50 unnecessarily.
0: Puck will be dropped to the right side of Nedeljkovic. He did not start the game. He came in when the score was 4-0 Capitals. late in the first period. So far, he's given up one goal to Alex Ovechkin on the power play. Can't fault him on that. He's off the draw now. Kept in by the Caps. Walking to the net is Chisholm, and he sends it through traffic. That was dangerous. And again, just went wide the net. Sharks able to break down the left side. Ryan Reeves against Van Riemsdyk one-on-one. They battle for it. Now it's loose along the near boards. Regenda is involved in there along with Chisholm. Work free. Reeves is there. Sends in the direction of Regenda. Official. Brandon Grillo almost getting in the way there as it pinballs off a skate now and pops out the middle of the ice, but the Capitals will scoop it up and the Sharks need a line change anyway. So this fourth unit of Goodrow, Regenda, and Reeves will step off. Back on the ice comes to the Landria line. The Capitals on the move into the Sharks zone. On the right side, Dylan Strome sends it across off the stick of Chychrun, but he kept it in. Now it's turned over, and swinging at it there was poked out to center ice by Kurashev. Roy shoots back in, bodied up by Graf on his way. That was a nice little accidentally on purpose moment. So we've had a couple of those with Colin Graf as he tips it out to center ice and knocks it down into the offensive zone. In fact, one of the plays was against the Vancouver Canucks where Quinn Hughes got a 2-minute unsportsmanlike conduct penalty, and it happened because he was yelling at the referee while the play was going on, saying he was being held onto by Graf.
2: That's great.
0: We got to go back and look at that. I'm telling you, it didn't mean much when we saw it happen live, but looking back on the replay, and you could hear Quinn Hughes yelling at the official on the play, which is probably why he got the call. Shot by Chychrun right on. Glove save up high made by Nedeljkovic. We've got a break in the action with 9 minutes and 1 second to go in this second period. Our broadcast is coming to you from SAP Center at San Jose. With the score, the Washington Capitals 5 and the San Jose Sharks nothing. This is the San Jose Sharks Audio Network. 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And when we do, we'll say welcome to the family. Right now, face-off right side of goaltender Alex Nedeljkovic. 5-0 Capitals. Henrik Lapierre, one of the great names in the game, in my opinion, steps into the circle. But now he's thrown out because I said that. And walking in now is Brandon Duhaime. I don't know this. I'm just guessing, but I'm predicting Henrik Lapierre is named for Jimi Hendrix.
2: Probably. Two of my nemesis are named Lapierre, who played for Montreal, and Laperriere, who played for the Kings.
0: Well, you know what? Lapierre has a kind of egg on his face bad name in San Jose, too. We'll get more on that in a minute. Down the left side, Duhaime steals, walking in. A little drop pass for Milano, but Iorio steps up and knocked that away. Still, Lapierre gets control of it. And he sends it off the boards to Chychrun, who breaks in. Nice move on Graf. Goes to the backhand shot. That's a hard wrister with the backhand, and a good save by Nedeljkovic off Jacob Chychrun, who had 20 goals last year for the Capitals. And that's the equivalent of 50 for a forward.
2: Yeah, a heck of a move coming off the boards, a spinorama as he collects that puck, gets to the middle of the ice, as you mentioned, in backhander. And really good job by Nedeljkovic to make that save.
0: Well, so far tonight, it's been a big night for Alex Ovechkin. A couple of goals, number 13 and 14 on the season, including one on the power play. So he has 911 career goals. How about this one? On the road now, he has 465 goals.
2: Jeez.
0: That's incredible.
2: Unreal.
0: Face off to the right side of Nedeljkovic, who's in relief of the starter Askarov. Banked forward out to center ice by the Sharks. Uh-oh, I think Goodrow stepped on the puck or something, fell over. So the Caps will get control. McMichael tosses on the left wing side. A little drop pass back. Moving up to the blue line is Chisholm. He's on there with Van Riemsdyk, and Chisholm shoots one in. Liljegren out there for the Sharks with Orlov. Spins it forward. Big chase for it. No icing on the play. So the Sharks move into forecheck, but not sure why Reeves kind of held up there for a second. Meantime, the Capitals able to use that time to clear, but they get called for icing.
2: Yeah, a little chat there with Tom Wilson. Wilson saying, not tonight, buddy. It's 5-0. I'm assuming that Reeves is looking for a partner.
0: I'm sure he is. At this point, got to get the team going a little bit. Tom Wilson has been getting away from that as much as he can. And, of course, he comes into this game with a six-game point scoring streak, 5 goals and 5 assists, and he's leading this team in scoring in terms of total points.
2: Unbelievable.
0: He's having a great year.
2: Many are saying that he'll be on Team Canada.
0: Might be him versus Macklin in that choice. Kept in now. Sharks have it. Off the faceoff, Eklund working really hard here tonight, as he always does. Moves against Van Riemsdyk, nudges it free. And it's Wennberg on the far side of the ice, reverses it. Eklund, seeing that, turns to the puck, protects it from Van Riemsdyk, hands off to Gaudette. And the Sharks hang out of it. Sent behind the goal line by Gaudette to the near corner. Wennberg over to Eklund behind the goal. Banked it off the right boards, back to the point. Klingberg is out there, moving to his left, getting the backhand toward the goal. Tipped toward the net there by Wennberg. Stopped by the pad, or maybe the stick, of Lindgren to the right side of his goal. Grabbed now by Washington. They're up 5-0 here in the second period. Lead pass left side, moving in. McMichael gets the chance. That shot goes high and wide on the zone entry. McMichael gets it back. 1-3. Loses because of numbers. Grabbed there by the Sharks. And skating it out to center ice was Eklund. But he finally is stripped to the puck. And San Jose needs to get Eklund off the ice here and get some fresh skaters out there. Capitals move in. Ethan Frank. Boarded off at the pass there by Klingberg's check. Klingberg steps into Frank and knocks it loose. Fed up the near boards, but the Sharks can't get it. Ferravari kept it in. To Sandin, far side. Almost lost it, but recovers. Throws it down the boards into the corner. There's Leonard with it, moving it up, throwing it toward the net. Pad save Nedeljkovic. Now on the far side, Dowd on with Leonard, taking it free. Ethan Frank in front of the net, but now the Sharks force Dowd out to center ice. They don't care. They're up 5-0. They'll just hold on to the puck and kill the clock some more.
2: Good effort by Ferraro, though, defending-wise.
0: Now here comes Leonard down the right side. Two caps run into each other, but the shot comes into the net, and it's stopped there by Nedeljkovic, and play is called. We've got 6:11 to go in the second period, and the San Jose Sharks are trailing 5-0. 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Just in case you're wondering, Alex Ovechkin has 33 career hat tricks. He's got 2 goals tonight. The only players with more in the history of the NHL, Gretzky, Lemieux, and Bossy. Pretty good names. Gretzky's got 50 hat tricks in his career. Lemieux, 40. Unreal. Bossy, 39. Who's Ovechkin tied with in the hat trick department? None other than Brett Hull, who had a pretty darn good career scoring goals on his own.
2: And he rarely liked scoring empty netters, too.
0: He refused to do it. He used to pass it off all the time.
2: Yeah.
0: I love that about him. There's been a lot of talk about empty net plays these days. Last year, Nikita Kucherov led the NHL not only in a lot of scoring plays, but also in empty net scoring last year. Sent to the net by the Shark, Kurashev. Nice long slap shot. Good save made by Lindgren. The shots are 22-14 in favor of Washington. Make that 15 now after that Kurashev chance. But out of the 15 shots, I'd say 5 quality scoring chances for San Jose that were all stopped by Lindgren, mostly early in the first period.
2: Yeah, I agree.
0: Lead pass now for the Sharks, breaking up ice to Landry across the line. Drop pass, Kurashev holding on with for a second, trying to set up traffic, but a shot was blocked. Kept in by Orlov. Cross ice. Liljegren shoots toward the net. Down low save there by Lindgren. Fed up the right far boards. Grabbed by Washington. They feed it up the middle. Now on their right wing, it's Milano at center against Orlov, who steps up to him. But Sonny Milano able to chip one into the Sharks' end. Liljegren takes. Pass is blocked. Capitals recover at their own line. Headman feed. Here comes Milano down the right. Across the San Jose line. Tries to pass instead of shoot. Orlov grabbed it. Tried the fancy play up the near boards, but it's kept in by Van Riemsdyk. And the Capitals keep the pressure on here with the LaPierre line on. They work into the corner, but the Sharks get numbers over there. San Jose grinding it out. Down 5-0 in this game. Washington with a comfortable lead, trying to add to their totals. But the Sharks able to lift one out to center ice. It'll be grabbed there by Graff. Passes to the middle. Just missed the Landry's reach. So the Capitals will regain. And again, this line has probably been the Sharks' best, don't you think?
2: Yeah, they have. They've been getting pucks behind their D. And you know what's really impressive about this Caps team to me is how quickly their D decide to go north. Very seldom do they go D to D. It's get it and move it up quick.
0: A turnover by Washington, but Eklund's got to come back to center ice to really control it. He skates across the line, loses on the check to Protas. Gaudette grabs it, goes cross ice. Wendberg the drive that hit a stick and went wide of the goal. Protas spins to the middle of the ice, and here comes McMichael. A lead on the right for Wilson. That's a great back check by Gaudette to steal it. He banked it off the boards for Eklund, but it's too far, and that's going to be icing. But so what? Gaudette got back and stopped the scoring chance.
2: Yeah, great job by Gaudette. Recognizing the situation, he's got a skate issue he'll have to go off the ice for, and he'll have to be replaced. But a real smart heads-up play.
0: Who's going to come out there? They got Barkley Goodrow, the wily veteran, stepping into this situation. So he'll be net front right now. Protas is menacing looking against him. Off the faceoff, Sandin moves to his left, flips it over. Ferravari angle shot, save made. Big rebound in front, but it's poked forward by Ferraro, and he jumps up to the play. Ferraro spots a man down the left. It's Eklund moving in. Tries to get the shot away. That is a really good defensive play by Ferravari to get his stick out there and slow the puck down to allow that shot attempt by Eklund to be stopped by Lindgren.
2: Yes, a really good job. And they're defending-wise, good sticks. They're in your lanes. Hard to get pucks through. Even harder to get in front of the net. Got to continue to keep pushing.
0: 3:13 to go in the second period. We've got a break in the action at SAP Center at San Jose. The score is the Washington Capitals 5, the San Jose Sharks nothing. You're listening to the San Jose Sharks Audio Network. Well, tonight has not been the best of nights for San Jose Sharks hockey. A season-high 4 goals against in one period in the first, including the 4th shorthanded goal against in the last 10 games. Last time a 10-game span has occurred with the Sharks giving up 4 shorthanded goals was 29 years ago, if you can believe it, in January of 1996.
2: Wow.
0: First of all, it's enough for me to say that 1996 was 29 years ago. That's hard for me to believe. But
2: there you go.
0: It's been a long time. Ovechkin's got 2 goals. Milano, Leonard, and Duhaime have the others. Celebrini on the ice right now against Ethan Frank on the draw. Off the faceoff, Celebrini has it. Toffoli tried to go back to the point, but Dowd steals from Dickinson and has a break down the right, 2-on-1. Throwing it across to his left for Leonard, but it's off the stick, and the Sharks get a major break there. Up ice comes Celebrini with Dickinson. Celebrini crossed the line, gives to Iorio, knee side, feeds it down to Toffoli, in front for Dickinson. He stops it, can't shoot it. Celebrini gets it, back there, moving away from Ferravari. He crisscrosses with Dickinson, now he crisscrosses with Iorio. Gives Vinny Iorio the puck, sends it back to the point. Dickinson suddenly there, shoots one. Off his teammate Toffoli, it ricochets wide. And Martin Ferravari tried to clear, did so. Offside, no, it's a hand pass against the Sharks as they kept it in with the glove and gloved it to a teammate.
2: Another good shift by this group, finding a way to use the whole width of the ice and the blue line. A really good job by Iorio and Dickinson, interchanging, getting involved, creating creating confusion for the Caps defensively. A couple good opportunities.
0: Faceoff just outside the Washington blue line. 5-0 Capitals off the draw. Caps win it. Ferravari make that Chisholm far side. Chisholm and Van Riemsdyk out there. He's got it now. Chisholm, former Minnesota Wild. Throws to center ice, poke to the right. Here comes Ovechkin moving in, going for the hat trick. And the shot from long distance is turned aside by Nedeljkovic. Both of Ovechkin's goals came against Askarov before he was removed. That was a really good chance for the grade 8 to get yet another hat trick in his career. 5-0 cap. Sharks move it back into the Capitals zone. Skating right to left on the point. Liljegren gets a chance, but his wrist shot whistles wide off the glass. Beauvillier puts it out to the middle of Strome, and here come the Caps again. Strome veering to his left, turning, throwing to the right. There's Ovechkin throwing it across the rink. That was a pass attempt to the slot for Beauvillier, but it was deflected back by the Sharks' D. So the Caps will make the line change, and so will the Sharks with a minute 42 left in this second period. Shots 24-17 in favor of Washington. Capitals with most of the puck possession. It's one of the reasons why they're a great 5-on-5 team. They dump into the San Jose zone. Roy got it deep. Milano in there with LaPierre forechecking. LaPierre pokes at it, knocks at it, gets knocked into the boards, but Duhaime gets it back, puts it off the left boards, back to the point. Chychrun cross ice to Roy. Roy's got nowhere to go. Good coverage by Kurashev. Sends in deep. It's off the end board to the side of the net. Nedeljkovic, the goaltender, deflected it backwards but couldn't grab it. So the Capitals will get it back and keep the pressure on. Here's Chychrun. Nice body protection there against Graf. Hands off to Duhaime. Walks down the wing. Tried to knock it forward with a minute to play. It deflected back. Now here comes Chychrun moving in. Gets the angle shot away from the left circle. And the body saved there by a standing tall Nedeljkovic. Down to 50 seconds left in the second period. Roy sends it deep to the right corner. Ferraro gets it there as Klingberg got together with Milano defensively. And it's sent around the boards, but it goes off the glass and into the netting back behind.
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1: They use the width of the ice and make you defend, and the Sharks want to swarm. Almost impossible to get there if you don't close quickly. You end up standing in no man's land, and that's just a tremendous shot with traffic.
2: Matt Roy getting his second goal of the season for the Washington Capitals. He's not a goal scorer. A very strong defensively oriented defenseman, getting his first goal since November 17th when he scored at home against Los Angeles. So he seems to like the Pacific Division teams, I guess. That quiets the crowd. Final 15 seconds playing out. Here's Celebrini across the line, carrying it in behind the net. Centering attempt. Toffoli was there, had a stick lifted by Faravari. And that'll basically do it for the period as Orlov heads behind his net for the Sharks. Kept it away from the Caps, cleared it out, and the horn will sound. So the second period, again, one of the better periods that Washington has all season long, definitely goes in their favor. They score two more times. Alex Ovechkin on the power play, his second goal of the game, his 14th of the season, from Ryan Leonard and Jacob Chychrun at 2:41. And then at 19:34, really an impressive looking goal as Matt Roy scores his second of the year from Leonard and Chychrun. And it is a 6-0 Capitals lead. Shots on goal 14-6 in favor of Washington. And totals for the game so far, the Capitals 26 shots and the Sharks 17. Your thoughts?
1: Yeah, a tough game for the Sharks. They're playing against a team that's very disciplined in their structure, that does the right things, that defends first, that make you pay for every inch. And so it's going to be incumbent upon them to continue to push, put pucks behind their D and get to work.
2: Once again, at the end of two, the score, the Capitals 6, the Sharks nothing. Back after this on the San Jose Sharks Audio Network. Here we go. Third period again gets underway with the Sharks moving left to right into the offensive zone. Pavel Regenda on the ice in the right wing corner, tapped it back to the point, but unfortunately, Vinny Iorio couldn't hold it in with his backhand, so the Sharks just simply regroup. Here's Sam Dickinson using that skating ability he's got to carry diagonally up to the blue line and backhand in deep to the Capitals zone. Dickinson on his way back to the bench. The Sharks make the D change. Leonard gets around Liljegren, walks in and shoots and scores! What a world-class individual effort by Ryan Leonard as he makes the move, dances on Liljegren and stick handles in and uses the backhand to make it 7-0 in favor of Washington.
1: This is a special young player here who does a great job inside out on Liljegren and then absolutely roofs this one with the backhand and the short side on Nedeljkovic.
2: Time of this goal, 1 minute, 3 seconds of the third period. Ryan Leonard has 6 goals on the season now. I'm sorry, he has 7 goals on the season. That is his second goal of the night. And that one was just a beauty.
1: Oh, it was. Inside out on Liljegren, had him turning the wrong way. It makes him pay.
2: Well, this is a night, as I mentioned earlier, if you're a fan of an earlier generation, you could say this is a night on the waterfront. Not my night, if you're a fan of that film. Or you could, if you're a fan of the Eagles, you could say it's one of these nights. 7-0 in favor of the Washington Capitals. Capitals' last visit to SAP Center last year, they won by the score 5-1 in this building. San Jose won an overtime and a William Eklund goal in Washington 1 year ago today, in fact. Alex Ovechkin did not play in that game because he had a broken leg. Imagine that, he had a broken leg at age 39. Came back and look what he's doing this year at 40.
1: Well, he only sat out for like 2 weeks with a broken leg.
2: Incredible.
1: He was on the ice 10 days later.
2: Incredible. Bobby Bond couldn't have done that any better. As it's dumped back down the ice inside the Capitals' territory. San Jose trying to get it. Capitals work it free. Dylan Strome, who was credited with that last goal before the period started, comes across the line for the great eight. He shoots one for the hat trick, and it just goes wide. That was from the high slot, and Ovechkin did not miss by much. Beauvillier out there with Strome. And

0: Ovechkin. Ovechkin gets the pass. Sends it right toward the net from the left wing board. Stick save made there by Nedeljkovic. When he's on the ice, you got to pay attention. Ovechkin looks like he's floating over to the side of the offensive zone on the far boards. Now Ovechkin backskates to the near side. Will he get it? Nope. Dickinson lost a stick on the play. Beauvillier getting back in his own territory, and the Sharks need a change here. Ferravari starts to move it out. Top line for Washington stepping off. Washington 7, the Sharks nothing. Third period continuing. Inside San Jose territory, Liljegren, headman feed at center for Ryan Reeves. Protects the puck, got it across the line. Barkley Goodrow rushing in behind him, trying to get the handoff, but it got tangled up, and the Capitals take over. Big Alexei Protas carries down the right for the Caps. Cross the line, sends it back, wants the puck back. Ferravari tried to get it to him, but that's a good play by Orlov to knock it away. Sharks couldn't clear. Ferravari the shot, wide. Protas keeps in, goes to McMichael to the slot. That was a chance there for the Capitals' Wilson, but kind of took it off his skate, couldn't make the play, so the Sharks able to pick it up. Goodrow carries to center ice, and he shoots one the rest of the way down. By the way, that last goal, Ryan Leonard's second goal of the game, his seventh of the season, at 1:03 of the third, making it 7-0. Matt Roy gets his third assist of the night, and also assisting on the play is goaltender Charlie Lindgren.
1: Oh. Insult to injury.
0: A lot of people contributed to this game so far for the Capitals. Now inside the offensive end, San Jose trying to get it. They've just drawn a penalty as the delayed call coming up against the Caps. And we get the stoppages. Capitals touch the puck. A little holding going on there in the far corner. So the Sharks will have the man advantage at 4:05 of the third period. This will be their third power play chance in the game. Washington is 1-for-2 on the power play. The San Jose Sharks are 0-for-2. Heading to the penalty box is Nick Dowd. He's one of two guys on this roster that went to St. Cloud State University. The other one, of course, for the Capitals, is Charlie Lindgren, the goaltender.
1: You know, it's interesting. We were 5 minutes into this, or 4 minutes, rather, into this. I don't think we've seen Celebrino here.
0: I don't think we have. You're right. Is he on the ice now? I don't see him.
1: No.
0: Off the faceoff. Second power play unit starting for San Jose. It's loose back behind the Capitals net. Power plays brought to you by Power Business Technology. Copiers and printers for your office needs. It's cleared by the Caps all the way down. Capitals on the PK this season. 28th in the NHL. Last 10 games, they've given up 7 power play goals. None tonight so far. Sharks setting up. Orlov to the far side. And the shot by Toffoli wide. Kurashev kept it in to Orlov. To Kurashev. Tried the shot. Fanned on it. But falling down, he chipped it back to Orlov, who kept it in. Goes to Toffoli. The shot is blocked. Kept in by Toffoli. Left wing boards. Sharks on the power play. Moves to his right. Winds up. Blast one. Off the stick and wide. Glove down on the inboard. Karam by Kurashev. Walks behind the net. Feeds to the corner. Stick handling there. Sent back to the point now. Orlov, near side. Kurashev slot. Toffoli looking on the right for Gaudette. Pass just off the mark. Gaudette plays it off the corner. Karam. Now it's fed by Orlov over to Kurashev on the right. Back to the high point area. Orlov looking around. Looking to his right. Kurashev hanging onto it. Stick handling. Throwing it in front. There's a chance. And an angle shot right on goal by Gaudette. What a pad save by Lindgren. Kept in by Orlov. Blast one. Save Lindgren off the deflection. Kept in with 30 seconds on the power play. Second unit out for the entire time. Orlov sends it over now far side. Gaudette to the middle. Toffoli trying to shoot it. Actually tried to pass it back to Orlov, but it got blocked. Taken back now Kurashev to Orlov. Holds it. Shoots it wide. And Ward Karam there poked at by Kurashev and by Regenda in front. They work it free. Toffoli in the slot shoots. What a pad save by Lindgren on a point-blank chance by Tyler Toffoli. That's it for the power play. It's almost over. A couple seconds to go. Now it is over. Dowd's back on the ice. Sent toward the bouncing play toward the net. Kurashev couldn't shoot it, and Lindgren got his goalie stick on it a little bit. Knocked far side. Toffoli on the puck. Checked by Dowd out of the box. Bank back off of Ferravari. He carries behind the Capitals net. Leads to Protas, who moves out of the zone. Protas protecting as the team's changing. Sharks back to even strength. Dowd across the line. Just sends it in deep. And Celebrini finally on the ice right now. 6 minutes gone by in the third period. I don't think it's their first shift. We just didn't notice them. rebound sent forward by the Caps. Dellandrea back out there now. We've got Dellandrea, Celebrini, Smith. Celebrini with the puck, skates left to right. He's up to the blue line, shoots in deep. Dellandrea on the right wing looking for it. Smith will dig it free. Beats Macklin behind the goal line. Return for Smith, right corner, back to the point. Klingberg shoots, he blocked. It broke his stick, lost the puck. 2-on-1, Frank leading the way, moving in on the left side for Washington. He shoots, save made. Rebound poked on net, Nedeljkovic has it. What else can go wrong? Klingberg has the one-timer, breaks the stick. 2-on-1 the other way, and Nedeljkovic keeps it out of the net.
1: Things go from bad to worse. Klingberg trying to get that puck to the net. The stick explodes in the process, and unfortunately it created a 2-on-1. But Nedeljkovic does a great job making that save.
0: Well, the big story for the Capitals in many respects is Ryan Leonard. 2 goals and a couple of assists. A 4-point night. 2 goals for the grade 8, Alex Ovechkin. And some solid goaltending when needed by Ryan Lindgren. Make that Charlie Lindgren. The score is 7-0 in favor of the Capitals. Back after this on the San Jose Sharks Audio Network. The most festive auction of the year is open now. Score incredible Sharks memorabilia and exclusive experiences. The perfect holiday gift for fans. 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Capitals have been winning the auction tonight. They're up 7-0 in the third. Off the faceoff, Capitals have in the Sharks zone. Chychrun just turned it over. Gaudette throws it on the right, moving to center ice. Goodrow, and he shoots in. Gaudette is between Reeves and Goodrow now in this line combination. As things are really flipping around in the Rubik's Cube of coaching line combination possibilities, when you're down 7-0, why not change it up a bit?
1: Yep, going to the blender.
0: Right now, it's Ryan Reeves bumping his man as he backhands from the blue line in deep. And Revo heading back to the bench. The line changes again for the Sharks, and Wennberg is on the ice with Graf. And with Eklund. Moving out of the zone now for the Capitals. It's Duhaime. Down the left wing into the Shark zone. 1-on-2. Puts on the brakes. Pushes it through. Poked on net by Ovechkin. And that is a save made carefully by Nedeljkovic. Ovechkin just tips the puck and it gets on net.
1: Even when it, by accident, goes off of his stick, goes to the net. It's like an automatic, like in a video game.
0: Well, Ovechkin's got a couple of goals tonight. Goal number 9-10 and 9-11 in his NHL career. As of this moment, he's got the game-winning goal because he scored first. But the Sharks are going to try to change that a little bit by seeing if they can break the shutout string that Charlie Lindgren has in net. San Jose being outshot 28-20 at this point. I'd say they have at least 5 really good scoring chances.
1: Yep, I agree.
0: Lindgren's been really good. Washington has won 5 straight coming into tonight. They won last night 3-1 in Los Angeles. Right now, Eklund shooting it toward the net, knocked aside by Van Riemsdyk. This Capitals team is really impressive at net front.
1: Yeah, they protect the front of the net. One of the best I've seen this year.
0: Long pass back up to the Caps line by the Sharks. Graf shoots it in. They need a change. So who's going to take it? Celebrini's got it. 1-on-2. He's waiting for some help now in the offensive zone. He might get some from Toffoli. Nope. Capitals just poke it away from Macklin and take over. So Dellandrea is out there now with Celebrini and Toffoli. Interesting combination. Down 7-0. You're going to put the thing into the blender. I call it the Rubik's Cube. I think the blender is probably a little more accurate, although you get the idea. As here comes Ovechkin. 2 goals in the game. Up to the blue line. Actually, that's Leonard. Sorry. Has it. Centers in front. And the shot by Frank. Tipped by Ferraro. Up high over the glass and out of play. That was Ryan Leonard making a bid for a 5th point in the game.
1: Yeah, he's a really good player, obviously. He's having a night. Bigger guy. Has a tremendous amount of skill and awareness out there. And you're wondering when he's going to pop offensively. And
0: he's popping.
1: It's happening.
0: He played 1 year at Boston College with Will Smith and was also a roommate of Will Smith's on the U.S. National Team Development Program in Plymouth, Michigan, where they played together.
1: Nice.
0: And went on to the Boston College Eagles. Will Smith's family's got generations of people that went to BC. Now it's sent to the net by Chychrun toward the goal off the faceoff for Washington, but a stick save made by Nedeljkovic. Rebound, the Sharks pick up. Can they get it out? They do. Getting it, Smith for the Sharks. Down the right, veers to his left, gets the zone entry, but now he's going to have to move back as he was checked there by the Caps players. Iorio feeds on the left, knocked into the zone, and the Sharks move in. That was Regenda in there, putting his hit on his man. Will Smith kept it in on the point. Fed over to the near side by Dickinson, but really didn't have any angle. Now the Caps have a 3-on-2 if they hurry. Now it's 3-on-3. McMichael down the left across the Sharks line, sends to the middle of the ice, poked at by Protas, back toward the point to Roy, couldn't get it, and Kurashev will steal it. He's at the end of his shift, so he will shoot it forward and head back to the Sharks bench. 9:45 to go in the third period. This game is not in doubt at this point. It is a 7-0 lead for the Washington Capitals, and certainly that is the worst deficit the Sharks have had this year. The worst one before that was the 6-0 loss on the road in Colorado on November 26th. Still time in this one to get on the board, but you can see that the Capitals are in command. You can certainly hear it. Turnover now. Sharks steal it. Graf comes out to Eklund, to Graf, fighting Van Riemsdyk for positioning. Graf works that free in the offensive zone of the corner. Eklund feeds it back to the point. Liljegren, nowhere else to go, feeds it on the left wing side. Dumped in deep, there's Wennberg, there's Eklund, slipping and sliding against LaPierre. Eklund twists, Eklund turns, Eklund reverses the puck behind the goal line. But unfortunately, now it's lost, it's in front of the net. One chance, Eklund save, another chance, grab, a save made by Lindgren. Now maybe a steal by Milano, but no, Liljegren gets back. Penalty coming up against the Capitals. Might be Milano here, knocking his man down. Sharks take the puck as the extra skater comes on. They move onside. Liljegren cross ice, Orlov to the middle of Celebrini. Twists on Ovechkin, throws it toward the net. Blocked, Ovechkin touches. And the penalty for tripping looks like it's coming up against the Caps.
1: And an opportunity here to get a goal on the power play, likely your lost opportunity with 8 minutes left.
0: 11 minutes, 36 seconds, the time of this penalty on the Washington Capitals, Sonny Milano. When we come back, the Sharks will have the man advantage for the fourth time, looking to break the shutout. It's a 7-0 Capitals lead over the Sharks. This is the San Jose Sharks Audio Network. 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Power play hockey for San Jose. Sonny Milano in for tripping for Washington at 11:36. Capitals have a 7-0 lead. Just about 8 minutes left in this game. Let's see if San Jose can break the shutout. But no, they turn over the puck. Dowd into the offensive end. Loses on a stick check. Taking it back, Will Smith. Last time the Sharks had a power play, Coach Ryan Warsopsky started the second unit and kept them out there for most of the power play. Right now they're coming back with unit number one. Klingberg drops it back to Smith, and now here comes Macklin Celebrini. With speed to center, to the blue line. Tried to push it forward. Knocks it down left wing side as he gets a return feed on the left wing. And hacked at there, worked loose. Wennberg couldn't get it. Capitals steal it. Here goes McMichael. Shorthanded breakaway, moving in, shooting it, saved, glove stop. By Nedeljkovic. He drops the puck down, and now he's going to hold on with Duhaime at the doorstep. So the Sharks will get a stoppage. Probably the better thing to do anyway with 1:08 to go on the power play. Let's see what San Jose can do. Down 7-0 with 7:31 remaining in the game.
1: Yeah, a little bit of indecision there at the blue line once again by Klingberg, who doesn't move the puck there. Gets it stolen by McMichael, I believe it was.
0: Yes.
1: He goes streaking down the right side.
0: Duhaime right there, too. Draw one by the Capitals. They're shorthanded. Capitals have a shorthanded goal here tonight. Sandin sent it off the end board and popped out toward the slot. Went off the side of the goal, and the Sharks scoop it up and skate out. Up at the zone entry area of the blue line offensively. A dump ahead there by Kurashev was batted back the other way. So now we're down to 45 seconds left in the Sharks' power play. The headman goes to Toffoli up the middle, feeds on the right, crossing the line. Gaudette behind the back pass. Orlov slaps, shoots, score! That might have been tipped in front with a man in front of the net. But Dmitry Orlov, with Regenda in front of the goal, gets that puck to the goal. And it's a power play goal for the Sharks with 7:02 to play, breaking the shutout. Bid by Charlie Lindgren. The score is Washington 7 and San Jose 1. Not a lot of celebration there. But at least the shutout is broken, and at least the Sharks scored on the power play.
1: Yeah, I think the bench for the Washington Capitals, Carberry's looking at a his monitor, wondering if it's a good goal. The referee just signaled that it is indeed a good goal. I believe the puck was already in the net when Rugenda ended up getting cross-checked back into the goaltender.
0: I wasn't sure if it hit Rugenda or not. Kurashev was also in front of the goal, but Dmitry Orlov was the man who took that shot. And we'll just have to wait and see what the story is here, whether they will challenge this, whether it will count, and in the final analysis, who's going to get credit for the goal? Right in front of the net, Kurashev was there. I thought Rugenda might have gotten a piece of it, but maybe not. Maybe it's Orlov's.
1: I think it goes straight in. A really good job by getting to the net. Great net front presence. Goes straight off the blocker and in. Kurashev with the moving screen.
0: And Rugenda with net front too. Here comes the call.
2: Washington is challenging the previous play on the play for goaltender interference.
0: Oh boy, they're challenging for goalie interference. You think they did it?
1: Because this is why they're doing it. They want to preserve or attempt to preserve, and it's okay if they go on the penalty kill. The thought is, let's do this for our goaltender with the idea that it could be goaltender interference. I don't think it is.
0: I don't think it is either, and I think that's a good point by you. They would do this for him.
1: Yeah, that's why I think they're doing it.
0: Now, Charlie Lindgren deserves it because I'll tell you what, he's faced 23 shots in this game, and that doesn't sound like a lot. But let's put it this way. I'm telling you, five, maybe six really high-quality scoring chances against him, and I've been very impressed with him every time I've seen him. I remember when he played for the Montreal Canadiens, and he started his NHL career, now in Washington, right-handed catching goaltender. And he's just somebody that's athletic. His brother Ryan plays in the NHL, too, defenseman. Mm-hmm. And we got a call.
2: After video review, it is determined that there is no goaltender interference. The good goal, Washington's been assessed a bench fire penalty for delay game.
0: How about this? Twice in one game, once to each team, unsuccessful challenge, and a power play.
1: That's
0: Sharks
1: it.
0: The first period, now these guys third period.
1: That's right. Don't see that very often.
0: So at 12:58 of the third with the score, Washington 7 and the Sharks 1.
1: And the second unit stays out there.
0: Yep. Pavel Rugenda is getting credit for this goal from Orlov. And I think Gaudette will get an assist too. So apparently Rugenda did get a piece of it. And it doesn't matter. Makes the score 7-1. I think Orlov would prefer to get his first goal as a Shark and win against the Capitals rather than a 7-1 defeat. Capitals on the attack now. Moving up to the Sharks line. McMichael throws it toward the side of the net where Wilson was waiting. Good defensive play there by the Sharks to knock it away. This is a Sharks power play. Moving in. Gaudette holds it. Tries the shot. Blocked by the stick. Comes around the far boards. Get across the ice to Foley to Orlov. Now over to Gaudette. Banks it off the boards on the right side to Kurashev. He's being pursued there. Turns away. McIsaac, the referee, almost got in the way of the play there. Loose puck in the corner. McIsaac skates out of the fray. And now Gaudette works it loose. Rugenda trying to get it. Orlov couldn't control it. And it's back out to center ice. But a good job by Tyler Toffoli to hustle back. Minute 4 to go on the man advantage for San Jose. Power play is brought to you by Power Business Technology. Copiers and printers for your office needs. 5:58 to go in the game. 7-1 the score. Washington leading. Here's Will Smith moving in behind the net. Sends it off the boards. And that was a pass to nobody at all. All the way back to the point. That was a hope play more than anything else, and nobody was there.
1: I think he was hoping that there was a defenseman there, but Liljegren was not there yet.
0: Here comes the Shark attack out. Will Smith will grab it. He skates with some speed through center. He gets to the blue line. Tosses on the left. Taken back by Wenberg. Throws behind the goal line. Kept going there, near side, poked back to the point. Eklund to Liljegren, far side Wenberg, down low to Smith. Where's Celebrini? He's at the side of the goal, but the pass is deflected away and out. 10 seconds to go on the power play. Liljegren is back to control. Sharks are changing on the fly here for the final seconds of the man advantage. As Liljegren reaches the red line, he shoots one in. And Lindgren sends along the near boards, and that'll be it. Giveaway by Washington. Penalty is over. Wenberg trying to get it back to the Landry. Couldn't control it. Dickinson does. Jumps in deep. Cuts back behind the net. Stick handles with it. Kicks it and skates. Continues to stick handle. Now he tried to slide it back, and Ovechkin put the defensive stick on it, knocked it away from Iorio. Alex Ovechkin's got two goals tonight. 33 career hat tricks, and I'm sure he'd probably like to get another one here. Even though the score is 7-1 in favor of Washington. Now we have a rare stoppage of play along the boards. Must have hit something on the bench and bounced back, so they blow it dead. We've got a break in the action with 4:31 to play in the third. This broadcast is coming to you from SAP Center at San Jose. The score, the Capitals 7, the Sharks 1. This is the San Jose Sharks Audio Network. 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The next one begins a 5-game road trip for Ryan Warsawski's team. It'll be on Friday. We're on the air at 4:30 Pacific time from Big D, Dallas, Texas, as the Sharks begin the trip against another pretty challenging team, the Dallas Stars. 4:31 to go in this one. The outcome of the game is not in doubt. Washington 7, San Jose 1. Off the draw, Sharks have it. Iorio able to shoot one in. He played his first game in this building against the Sharks in a Capitals uniform. And this will be his first game tonight, but it is his first game against his old team. Sonny Milano carries it back into the Sharks zone. And bounced around near boards. Cleared back out. Intercepted. Van Riemsdyk to Duhaime. He'll exchange at the blue line, but offside is the play as LaPierre's return pass was a little bit late. So they blow the play dead with 4:01 to play. And they bring the faceoff back. Join us for a bricktastic hockey game at the Tank on December the 20th for the Sharks Legoland Discovery Center Bay Area collab. 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That is December the 20th. The Seattle Kraken will be in town. That should be a good one.
1: Yep.
0: It's going to be a while before I see you, isn't it?
1: Yeah, end of the month.
0: Right at the end of the month, in fact. Beginning of the year. Off the faceoff. Here come the Sharks moving in. Backhand chance there for Philip Kurashev. Wide. Kurashev's been quiet offensively for a while here, last few games. Trying to find something. He centers off of the defensive center, Dowd, and it goes into Lindgren, and Lindgren stops it. So they're going to bring it off to his left, and the Sharks go back to work again. Brandon Grillo, whose dad, Rob, is a longtime Sharks scout, will drop the puck.
1: Oh, nice.
0: I've seen him for a while. A lot of sons of former people involved in the game, involved in the officiating these days. Bo Halkidis, his dad, Bob Halkidis, was a defenseman.
1: Nice.
0: Remember when he played for the Rochester Americans and the New Haven Nighthawks?
1: I remember that name.
0: Off the faceoff now. Here comes Leonard. He has had a great game. 4 points. Comes across the Sharks' line. Puts it into traffic. Sharks knock it down, but Leonard takes it away from Dickinson and sends it back behind the Sharks' net. We're down to 3:20 remaining in the game. San Jose down 7-1. The Sharks have Dickinson on the ice. Knocks it forward. Toffoli sends it rink wide, trying to get it in the direction of Dellandrea. So we've got Dellandrea, Toffoli, and Celebrini here in the third period. But now Toffoli's off the ice. And William Eklund is stepping on. So the Rubik's Cube is really flashing around here in the third period. And why not? It just has not been the Sharks' night.
1: No. One of those nights you just got to... Don't worry, watch the video. Just kind of put this one in the garbage.
0: Sandin down the left side for Washington. The great eight, Alex Ovechkin's on the far side of the ice. Not in his standard office on the left wing. He's on the right wing, but now he's positioning net front. He's looking for the tip there, but the shot from the point by Chychrun gets blocked and ricochets back to the Washington blue line with 2:30 remaining in the third. Maybe two more shifts for Ovechkin here.
1: Yeah. He doesn't really move much. You notice that? He just stands there.
0: Well, he is a master at preserving energy and conserving energy. And at age 40, I guess you have to. Corey Perry's another one who does that.
1: That's right.
0: Dumped in now in the offensive zone by the Capitals. Down to 2:10 left in the third. Duhaime got it back to the point. Chychrun the drive. There was Ovechkin in front looking for the tip, but it went wide of the goal. Just missed a stick. San Jose trying to go to the attack here. Graf gaining the offensive end. Back to the goal. He sent the puck from the middle of the ice to the right wing boards. Lifted in the air there by Wenberg, but it gets deflected by LaPierre. Out of play. So the faceoff will be in deep in the Washington zone with a minute 50 remaining in this third period. Shots 30-23 in favor of Washington, so totals in the third, 5 apiece. It's been kind of a quiet affair in the third period. The score was 6-0 after 2, and very quickly 7-0.
1: Right.
0: I guess the big story tonight for Washington is the coming out party offensively for Ryan Leonard in this game.
1: Yeah, he's a good player. Great hands, a bigger guy, plays physical, gets under the skin of the opponent as well.
0: Off the faceoff, good keep in by Dickinson, throwing it behind the Capitals net. Minute 35 remaining in the game. Behind the goal line there, Chisholm. One hands it around Reeves' check. Sonny Milano skates out. Lead pass on the left. Here comes Hendricks LaPierre. Cutting to his right across the line. Sends to Milano, right wing boards. He stick handles with it. Turns. Sends it back toward the point. Ben Reemsdyk behind the back pass. Duhaime on the point. Shoots it wide of the goal. Minute 15 left. Sharks able to chip it clear. That's going to be a shot on goal, or it would have been, but coming way out of the net there was Charlie Lindgren. They will just tip it aside to the defense. Is the grade 8 coming back out for one more? There he is. Is that him? Nope. Leonard's coming out instead, sir. Figured the grade 8 would get on the ice, but not this time. Maybe with 30 seconds left. We'll see. Leonard with 4 points tonight. Moves into the zone. Nice keep in there by Ferravari. One hands it into the corner. Will Smith, good defensive coverage. And it'll be Klingberg back there. Loses on the check to Frank. Recovers the puck. 39 seconds remaining in the game. And the Sharks will move it out finally. At center ice, it'll be dumped in by Rigenda. He has a goal tonight. His second goal in as many games, both on the power play. So that's a recipe to keep him in the NHL. 20 seconds to play in the game. It's back behind Lindgren. 7-1 the score. And Rigenda swings one around the boards. Back to Klingberg on the point. He stops it. Deliberately shoots it wide. Behind the goal line, Kurashev overskated the end board. Karam goes back to get it. 8 seconds to play in the game. And the Capitals will snuff it out. Sandin will hold it. And the final seconds will tick off. Much to the disappointment of the Sharks fans, but much to the delight of the Washington Capitals. The final score after the horn sounds is 7-1 in favor of Washington. The Washington Capitals come out to congratulate goaltender Charlie Lindgren, who made a total of 22 saves, only gave up one goal, and picks up his 5th win of the season. He has a 4-game personal winning streak. But the Capitals, more impressively, have won 6 straight games, and they have won 9 of their last 10 games overall. And judging by the performance they put on tonight, Jamal Mayers, they deserve every bit of that.
1: Yeah, they are a complete team, very well coached, organized, complete, very structured defensively, and they all play the same way. And I think when it's the first line or the fourth line, it all looks the same.
0: Meanwhile, for the San Jose Sharks, it's kind of back to the drawing board as they head out on the road for the next 5. What do you take out of this? How do you deal with it? You just throw it away and start over?
1: I think you've been playing some really good hockey at home. You've been playing some really good hockey as of late. This was a tough one. I think I didn't mind the first 10 minutes. I thought that they had enough. They had the juice. They had their legs. They had a couple opportunities. Unfortunately, you get down by a few, and then it kind of just snowballed from there.
0: Well, the Sharks were 9-1-1 in their previous 11 home games before tonight. And so, maybe this is just a blip in the time capsule. We're going to take a little while before we have our next home game. That'll be on December the 16th against the Calgary Flames. In the meantime, a 5-game road trip coming up. Tonight, the final score. The Washington Capitals, 7, and the San Jose Sharks, 1. Stand by. We got more coming up on the San Jose Sharks Audio Network.
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0: I'm Dan Rusinowski, along with Jamal Mayers, back at SAP Center at San Jose. A disappointing night tonight for the Sharks as they conclude their little stint at home. The final score, the Washington Capitals 7 and the San Jose Sharks won. So, in successive times that they faced really top teams, the Sharks lose 6-0 on the road in Denver against the Colorado Avalanche. And tonight, they lose by the same deficit, a 7-1 defeat. In the middle of that, some good games against Utah and a good performance and a loss against Vegas. But these two teams, measuring sticks for the Sharks because of the way they play.
1: Yeah, it was a very structured group in the Washington Capitals. They have high-end skill. They capitalize on their opportunities. They had some really, especially early on, really good goaltending for them that negated a couple of really golden opportunities. I believe four or five chances that they had in the first 12 minutes.
0: Well, the San Jose Sharks end a 9-1-1 streak at home that propelled them to the second-best overall point total at home in the entire National Hockey League before tonight. They fall back to 9-5-3 in their building, but still a solid home ice advantage they're developing. San Jose's record now 13-12-3, still 29 points, while the Washington Capitals win their sixth straight win and their ninth in their last 10. The Capitals have a 17-9-2 record and 36 points in a fine season they're having in the Metropolitan Division of the NHL. When we come back, we'll have our Sharks Instant Replay coming up on the San Jose Sharks Audio Network.
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0: It's time for the Sharks Instant Replay of a very disappointing 7-1 loss at home to the Washington Capitals in front of a crowd of 15,466 fans at SAP Center at San Jose. It began with a goaltending exhibition with the Sharks' good energy in the start of the game, getting a couple of chances on Charlie Lindgren, and on the other side of the ice, Yaroslav Askarov starting in goal, hoping for a great game against one of his great idols from hockey, that, of course, the great eight, Alex Ovechkin. But it was Tom Wilson who would get the first really big chance in the game very early in the contest, and it would be Askarov that came up with the save. Right now, the Sharks forechecking. Smith far side, couldn't get the puck. It's tipped out by down the right side. Here's an opportunity, feeds to the left. A quick shot by Wilson, and a great save by Askarov from Tom Wilson on the feed from Connor McMichael on that mini two-on-one. Wilson ended up getting no points on the night, so his six-game point streak was over. That was one of his better chances to extend that, but Askarov made the save very early in the first, and it was nothing-nothing. The problem is that Charlie Lindgren in the back-to-back situation for the Capitals, who played in L.A. last night, made two huge saves, one during a Sharks power play right here. The Sharks gun it around the boards with Wenberg getting it to Celebrini near side. He makes a nifty move there on Nick Dowd and walks down the right boards, gives to Ekman, walks in front, shot, save made! What a diving stop right there by Charlie Lindgren, totally equal to the task. Definitely equal to the task all night. Lindgren making that save during a Sharks man advantage situation. And then, with Barkley Goodrow in a point-blank situation, he made a diving stop. Delandria settles it in the corner. Went back to the point. Iorio, the drive in front, save. Rebound, it's loose in front. Can Graf shoot it? No! It's sweep checked away by Beauvillier just out of the box. But Iorio kept it in. Now goes to Graf. Feeds it across the ice. Oh, what a spectacular stop off of Barkley Goodrow by the goaltender, Charlie Lindgren. And he lost his glove, and it falls down to the ice, and we get a whistle. But I don't know how he got over there. What an athletic save by Lindgren. That was a great performance there, and the score was still nothing-nothing. But every once in a while, you get an opportunity in the offensive zone. And if you're in Washington and you wear number 8 on the Capitals, generally it's in the back of the net. And that's exactly what happened at 8:25 of the first period as the great 8, Alex Ovechkin, scored his first of two. Roy keeps it in. Stick handles down into the corner. Throws it toward the front of the net. I think Askarov got a piece of it. He gets that one. Now in front, though, they score. And it's Alex Ovechkin, the great 8, standing in the right spot and snapping it past goaltender Askarov, making it 1-0 Washington. And the Sharks fans see a bit of history as Alex Ovechkin scores his 910th career goal. Great goal for Ovechkin, almost in his office, typical goal right in front of the net, pouncing on it. The only assist going to Matt Roy, his first of three on the night. Ovechkin's 13th of the season extended his point-scoring streak to six straight games, and it was 1-0 Washington. Then it was suddenly 2-0. Off the draw, Capitals have it. Van Riemsdyk takes a pass. Stick handles down low, feeds it out in front. Chisholm tips near side. Milano, score! Tic-tac-toe! Milano in the left circle just one-timed that pass and got it by Askarov to the short side. The defenseman there was Tim Liljegren, couldn't block it, And at 10:05 of this first period, the Capitals suddenly have a 2-0 lead. The Sharks challenged that and got a delay of game for an unsuccessful challenge on the play for goaltender interference. So Milano got his fourth of the season from Chisholm and Van Riemsdyk, and it was 2-0 Washington. That power play did not result in a goal for the Capitals, but it gave them more momentum. And shortly after it expired at 13:35, it was time for Ryan Leonard to begin a big night. Back to the point. Van Riemsdyk throws it to the net. Save made. Leonard shoots. Score! Askarov came out of the net on the rebound of that shot, and Ryan Leonard, whose brother John began his NHL career with the Sharks, is able to bang it in, and it's 3-0 Capitals. Great goal by Leonard. First of two on the night. First of 4 points on the night. His sixth of the season from Trevor Van Riemsdyk and Brandon Duhaime. The time of that 13:35, and the Caps were ahead 3-0. It went from bad to worse, but first an opportunity for the Sharks to try to get back in. It was Will Smith gushing into the offensive zone, but Charlie Lindgren was there. Eklund on the point. He's got the man down low. It's a play to Wennberg in front. A diving stop by Lindgren. That was off of Will Smith. A tremendous save there by Washington's goaltender, and it's all the way down. An amazing stop there. Will Smith had a chance to get the Sharks back in the game with a score 3-0 Capitals, but Lindgren made that stop, one of 11 that he made in the first period that were absolutely critical to the Capitals' victory. And then it went from bad to worse, as I mentioned. The Sharks had the power play right after that, and suddenly it went the other way, a shorthanded goal for Duhaime to make it 4-0. Eklund spins away from Sandin's check, turns near side, back to Celebrini on the point, over to Klingberg on the left side. He is pressured, and it's poked out to center ice by Duhaime. It's a breakaway for Protas, moving in, the big guy, dropping it back for Duhaime, score! Short-handed Brendan Duhaime on a 2-on-0 breakaway, and it's 4-0 Washington. Wow, 17:07, the time of that goal. That would be it for Yaroslav Askarov for the night as Alex Nedeljkovic came in for the rest of the night. Duhaime getting his fourth of a season, assisted by Alexei Protas on a nice little drop pass and a nice backhand reaction by Duhaime. And it was 4-0 Washington at that point in the first period. First time the Sharks have given up four goals in a period. It was also the second consecutive period in which they gave up a shorthanded goal. And overall, Jamal, four shorthanded goals against in a 10-game span. Only the fourth time in Sharks history that's happened, but the last time it happened was 29 years ago in 1996. And so we haven't seen that, and the Sharks don't want to see it again the rest of the year.
1: Yeah, it's certainly something they're going to have to clean up, and they'll discuss, and they'll go over the video, and they'll talk about those moments and to make sure that doesn't happen again.
0: Enter the game. Alex Nedeljkovic in goal. And the second period began with an opportunity for Washington on the power play. And there was the grade eight to get another one. Power play continues. 24 seconds left on the man advantage for Washington. Shot for the net. Leonard tips to the slot. Ovechkin, score! Alex Ovechkin, the grade eight, gets his second goal of the game, 14th of the season, and this one is on the power play. Washington 5, the Sharks 0. Career goal number 9-11 for the great eight. Time of that goal, 2 minutes, 41 seconds of the second period to make it 5-0 Capitals. Ryan Leonard and Jacob Chychrun assisted on that goal. What happened after that? More Washington highlights as Matt Roy sends the puck toward the net in the final minute of play in the period. Roy the shot, wide. It ricochets off the end board all the way back to Roy on the point. He gives it over to Chychrun, feeds it right boards. Leonard, rink wide. Roy the shot, score! Tic-tac-toe! Chychrun to Leonard, rink wide. Roy, shot, score! 6-0 Washington with 25.5 seconds to go in the second period. The official time of that goal, 19:34, as apparently it was deflected in front ever so slightly by Strom. And so the shot by Dylan, by Roy, deflected by Dylan Strom. Strom sixth from Roy and Leonard. Again, 19:34 the time, 6-0 Washington at the end of two. So what happens? You go into the dressing room and you say, all right, it's 6-0. We know what the score of the game is. Let's see if we can get something going and play hard in the third. Problem is, Ryan Leonard was playing hard all night, and at 1:03 of the third period, he scored a brilliant individual play. The Sharks make the D change. Leonard gets around Liljegren, walks in and shoots and scores! What a world-class individual effort by Ryan Leonard as he makes the move, dances on Liljegren and stick handles in, and uses the backhand to make it 7-0 in favor of Washington. Wow. Leonard's fourth point of the night. His second goal, his seventh of the season, from Roy and Charlie Lindgren, the goaltender, who picks up an assist in this game. At this point, it was pretty much over early in the third, but the Sharks continue to press, and they would finally get the only goal that they would score on the power play, and that came at 12:58. The headman goes to Toffoli up the middle, feeds on the right, crossing the line. Gaudette behind the back pass. Orlov slaps, shoots, score! That might have been tipped in front with a man in front of the net, but Dmitry Orlov, with Reginda in front of the goal, gets that puck to the goal, and it's a power play goal for the Sharks with 7:02 to play, breaking the shutout bid by Charlie Lindgren. The score is Washington 7 and San Jose 1. Not a lot of celebration there, but at least the shutout is broken, and at least the Sharks scored on the power play. They did, and Pavel Reginda gets the deflection in front for his second goal of the season, both on the power play from Orlov and from Gaudette. An interesting note that both goals that Reginda has scored this season in consecutive games have come on the power play. His first two goals as a Shark on the man advantage, and it's the second time this season that's happened, as John Klingberg's first two goals for the Sharks also came on the power play a little bit earlier this season. But not a lot to talk about. Shots on goal in the game, 30 for Washington, 23 for the Sharks. And I must say that the goaltending of Charlie Lindgren was a major factor, especially early, and it's one of the reasons why when Washington got going, they stayed going.
1: Yeah, and I think he was ready to go and made some critical saves at the beginning. The first 10, 12 minutes, when the shots were virtually even, I believe he was the difference.
0: Final score, once again, the Washington Capitals 7, the San Jose Sharks 1. The Capitals now have won 6 straight games and 9 of their last 10. They won yesterday in Los Angeles 3-1. They win 7-1 tonight. Their record now is 17-9-2 for 36 points. The Sharks' 9-1-1 stretch at home comes to a close with this regulation defeat. San Jose falling back to 13 wins, 12 losses, and 3 OTs. They still have 29 points, and now they head on the road for a 5-game trip that starts in Dallas, Texas on Friday. That's it for our Sharks Instant Replay. This has been a presentation of the San Jose Sharks Audio Network.
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0: Final score at SAP Center at San Jose, the Washington Capitals 7 and the San Jose Sharks 1. The Sharks will have one more crack at the Caps. That'll be on January the 15th in our nation's capital. We go to the Sharks dressing room, where Mario Ferraro has some thoughts as to what went wrong tonight.
4: Just from their first goal, from then on, we just, I don't know. I thought our start wasn't too bad to get going on the game. And then after we gave up that first one, it just snowballed from there.
5: What can you learn from a Washington Capitals team like that that's high standard of aspiration?
4: Yeah, they're mature. You know, they're well structured. They play the right way. They take care of their own end real well. I mean, that's what I found tonight, anyway. And it led to good chances for them. But yeah, they're just a mature group, and you know, they don't shoot themselves in the foot. Obviously, mistakes are going to happen, but I think they limit them pretty well.
0: Sounds like Mario Ferraro and Jamal Mayers have the same analysis as to what happened on the ice.
1: Yeah, he's very aware of where his game is, and I thought he continued to compete the whole night. It's, you know, as an athlete, you don't want to have those kind of nights, but they happen, and you just got to be honest with yourself and move on.
0: But that's hard to do, isn't it?
1: It is. It is. But you know what? You've played some really good hockey lately. This was a huge test. I agree with him that they started well. You get a different balance. One of those opportunities that hit the post early on goes in, and it's a different game.
0: It's time now for our three stars. Here's Jamal.
1: All right. We've got Charlie Liljegren, who played unbelievable, especially in the start of the game, and is the third star. The second star, the great Alex Ovechkin with a couple goals. And the first star is Ryan Leonard with 2 goals and 2 assists, including 1 pretty nice rush goal.
0: Sure was.
1: That's the three stars.
0: And so we go to the next part of the Sharks schedule, as we remind you that whenever the Sharks are on the ice, we're on the air. We've got our broadcast coming up Obviously, for each and every game that the Sharks are on the ice. And the easy way to find us is to open up the Sharks Plus SAP Center app. We've got the live or listen button. The live button's in the upper corner. 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We're on the air in Eureka. We're on the air in Auburn. We're on in Modesto and Chico and Lakeport and places like Fresno. And you can find us on all of those great stations covering San Jose Sharks hockey. Our statistician for tonight's game was Herman Solomon. The on-site engineer for our broadcast is Ryan Carlson, and our studio engineer at Network Central is Brian Welsh. For Jamal Mayers, I'm Dan Rusinowski, reminding you of tonight's final score. Tough loss for the Sharks tonight, the Washington Capitals 7 and the San Jose Sharks 1. Our next exciting broadcast of Sharks hockey will come your way on Friday as San Jose kicks off the 5-game road trip in Dallas, Texas against the Dallas Stars. 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
0: The San Jose Sharks are finding ways to win in different types of methods, and the method that they might need today is a 5-on-5 method, because the team that they're playing, the Washington Capitals, have won 5 straight games, and with the greatest goal scorer in the history of the game in Alex Ovechkin, they're always a threat, especially, however, when the score is even and when the game is on the line. Stand by, we've got the Sharks and the Capitals on the air now on the San Jose Sharks Audio Network.
3: It's time to feel the teal. This is San Jose Sharks Hockey. 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
0: From SAP Center in San Jose, I'm Dan Rusinowski, along with Jamal Mayers. Tonight, the San Jose Sharks maybe are bidding farewell from a home game basis to the Great Eight, Alex Ovechkin. He's 40 years of age. He's on a roll this season, but he's in the last year of his contract, and who knows whether or not this will be the last game that he ever plays at the Shark Tank. But so many great battles against this outstanding hockey player, and it's just a privilege to be able to call a game that he's skating in. And for the fans here tonight, Jamal, it's a privilege to see him play.
1: It is. The greatest goal scorer to ever play the game, and just a great ambassador of the game as well. And for all that he's done for this game, it's been fun to having played against him and you know, having the Ovi shade on the penalty kill because of him and being always concerned and worried where he is on the ice. It's been a treat to be a small part of it and to see this, he can be back out there playing against the Sharks. I mean, this guy's 40 years old, still ticking.
0: It's amazing to see both Crosby and Ovechkin in the twilights of their NHL careers looking like that the sun is shining brightly. In Ovechkin's case, he's just been flying over the course of the last 10 games. 8 goals, 7 assists, 15 points. And in his last 7 road games, Jamal, he's got 5 goals and 7 assists in his plus 3. And so it doesn't matter what rink he's in. That's certainly something that the Sharks are going to need to deal with.
1: Yeah, he started off slow, and you're right. He's heated up lately and scoring goals in different ways, and just been really impressive to see him being able to still, you know, produce at a point-a-game pace already this year.
0: Of course, Macklin Celebrini is producing at quite a pace, too. He had a career-best 3 assists against the Utah Mammoth. A couple of times he's done that already in his career. He is second in the NHL in scoring with 14 goals and 26 assists for 40 points. Only Nathan MacKinnon has more, 46 points on the year. And in Macklin's case, in his last 10 games, he's got 4 goals and 10 assists. He's got points in 8 straight home games, which is a big factor in this contest as the Sharks conclude their little stint at home with a game against the Capitals.
1: Yeah, and you definitely want to be playing your best against a tough team and a very structured, well-coached team that certainly Ryan Warsawski knows extremely well, as one of his really good buddies, Spencer Carberry is the head coach of this Washington Capitals team.
0: It's pretty well known that both Carberry and Warsawski have that same pedigree when it comes to getting to the NHL as a head coach. They both began in South Carolina, the South Carolina Stingrays of the ECHL. Carberry was there first, and then he hired Warsawski as an assistant. When Carberry left, Warsawski took over, won a title, moved on. Moved to the American Hockey League, won a couple of Calder Cup championships, first as an assistant coach in Charlotte, and then a head coach in Chicago before becoming part of the Sharks coaching staff, and of course last season became the head coach for the San Jose team. So they know each other well. They kind of coached in a similar method. They understand both the modern generation and the generation before them, and they're part of the new wave of coaches in the NHL, and I think they're both doing a great job. As it so happens, last season, Carberry won the Jack Adams Award as the Coach of the Year.
1: Yeah, and not surprising. He took a group that many didn't think were gonna regress. They had a lot of younger guys. They were trying to transition from a much older team, but he found a way to get them back on the same page and playing great hockey, and it's continued this year. This is a team that has reignited their goaltending situation and figure out a way to get great goaltending from Logan Thompson and their backup, Charlie Lindgren, which we will see tonight. They play a really structured game. They're going to be all connected in all 3 zones. They all play together. They manage the game extremely well, and they defend the front of the net really, really, really well.
0: They were on the ice last night at Crypto.com Arena in Los Angeles and beat the LA Kings by the score of 3-1. That's 5 straight wins for the Capitals, 8 wins in their last 9 games. Over the course of the last 10, they're 8-1-1. You take a look at the Sharks' last 11 home games, they're 9-1-1. San Jose coming into this game with a 9-4-3 home record, which is second in the entire NHL. If you count the points percentages for teams that play fewer games, they're 6th, but still, what a remarkable advance for where the Sharks were last season.
1: Yeah, and you know what? That's showing that you're maturing as a group, and winning at home gives you that home ice advantage, and certainly when this place is rocking, it gets loud here. So it definitely is an advantage for the Sharks.
0: Capitals are a good team on the road. They're 7-4-1 after their win yesterday in L.A. Overall, the Caps are 16-9-2 for 34 points, while the Sharks are 13-11-3, 29 points on the season. But the best news of all is that the San Jose Sharks are in a playoff spot as we speak. As the game started today, the Sharks were in possession of the first wild card spot with those 29 points, only 2 points behind the LA Kings for third in the division, and only 3 points behind the Vegas Golden Knights for second place in the Pacific, and really 4 points behind Anaheim for the division title. It's close all around the NHL, but thinking about where the Sharks have been, that's an outstanding opportunity here on December the 3rd. Thing is, as they say with players, it's hard to get to the NHL. It's harder to stay in the NHL. And similarly, it's hard to get into a...
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1: Your NHL career. However, he says he agrees with me when I say it's a lot harder to stay there, and he had some thoughts about how the Sharks can do that.
2: Yeah, it's that, you know, the consistency is key. That's the hardest part about, you know, being a professional athlete and being playing the NHL is, you know, you can have one good game, but can you do it every night or most nights? And, you know, we got to find that way. We haven't quite been there yet. We've had stretches of a few games, 3-4 games, then we take one or two off, and you know, that's something that that great teams find a way to do, is to be as consistent as possible every night. You know, you may not always get the result, but your intentions and the way you play is really consistent. So we're trying to find that, and I think we've done a lot better at it. But, you know, like you said, it's a long season. There's still, you know, over 50 games left, so we got some work.
1: You can tell that's a pretty mature attitude to take. You always have to play as if you're behind, even when you're ahead. That's just the way the NHL is, because if you don't do that, it'll come back to bite you.
3: Yeah, they definitely have the right perspective, and veterans on this group that understand that it's a marathon. You know, the season is a long one, and you have to stay in the moment, stay present, especially because of this condensed schedule with the Olympics. You're playing, you know, like most weeks, it's four games. And so there's very little practice time. There's a lot of hockey to be played. Hard to fix things when they're not going well, and when they're going well, you're going to rack up some points.
1: There's your scene set. Sharks and the Capitals warming up on the ice. When we come back, we will continue Sharks warm-up with our roster report from Kaiser Permanente. That's next on the San Jose Sharks Audio Network.
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1: Welcome back to SAP Center at San Jose. I'm Dan Rusinowski, along with Jamal Mayers. And we've got a retro look for the San Jose Sharks. Last game, the 6-3 win against Utah, they were wearing their black Cali Finn jerseys, which were awfully sharp. And these jerseys bring back all sorts of memories. I know for you, one that's not so good, because they were wearing those back in 2000 when Owen Nolan scored on Roman Turek from center ice, and all of that happened when you were a member of the St. Louis Blues. But still, I know you love the look.
3: Yeah, it's a great look. It brings back the old nostalgic, and you think of, you know, Owen Nolan and Gary Suter and all those guys that wore these jerseys, and Mike Ricci, like, pretty cool memories. Patrick Marleau, it kind of makes you think about when those guys are playing.
1: It is an alumni night, and Mike Ricci will be on the ice tonight with the opening face-off ceremonial puck drop, and that should be awfully great to see. Ricci, of course, part of the Sharks organization, and he played on that line with Nicklas Sundstrom and Scott Thornton. It was really maybe the best third line the Sharks have ever had.
3: Yeah, I mean, the two Thorns, I think, believe they're cousins, right?
1: Like, yes, they are.
3: They, you know, that were so difficult, and he was hard to play against. And Thornton, obviously, his magical hands and ability to pass and make plays and step up in the big moments. They were a formidable line, no question about it.
1: Well, here's our roster report, brought to you by Kaiser Permanente. Get care like a pro with Kaiser Permanente, official team physicians of the San Jose Sharks. A lot less drama on the Sharks side of things, although center Michael Micio was put on long-term injured reserve today and reassigned to the San Jose Barracuda for a two-week conditioning stint. Now, here's how the rules work. He's only 18 years of age, so he can't be permanently assigned there. He's been injured. He does have the ability to go there to agree to a conditioning stint. He gets the opportunity to play for John McCarthy's team that's picked up points in 12 of the last 13 games. And obviously, if there's going to be a consideration for Team Canada and the World Juniors, there's no time like the present for him to get some games in. So I think, all in all, this is going to be a really good experience for Michael Mason.
3: Yeah, and you know what? To be honest, as well as the team's playing, there's really, you know, no hurry to have him filling in and coming up here. So great opportunity for him to, you know, get some confidence, get his legs underneath him, get back playing, and instead of being thrown into the fire here with the National Hockey League.
1: Zacho Stopchuk is going to be out of the lineup with a lower body injury that he incurred and has been dealing with. That's kind of unfortunate, I guess, from the fan of the fight card, because last season against the Capitals, he dropped the gloves and had a pretty good toe-to-toe with tough guy Tom Wilson on the other side of the ice. I know Wilson is thinking more about scoring goals these days. He's got a six-game point scoring streak with 5 goals and 5 assists in that span, but he's as tough as they come when it comes to dealing with an opponent in the NHL. And obviously, even though Ryan

0: Reeves is here, sometimes you need a backup.
1: Yeah, and I think that he's like a unicorn of sorts. There's not many like him anymore. Speaking of Tom Wilson, and you know, tough guy that can score goals. So certainly an old school type of power forward that has morphed himself into a really good player, and really drives a lot of what they do offensively as well.
0: Other injuries for the Sharks. Vinny Desharnais continues to be on the IR with a lower body injury that's kept him out for three games. Jeff Skinner is getting closer. He's practicing with the team, but he's missed nine straight games and is hoping to get back in soon. On defense, it will definitely be Vinny Iorio, the former Washington Capital, who played his very first NHL game for the Caps right here in this building in San Jose back a couple of years ago, will be replacing Shakir Mukhamadulin, who had some ups and downs in the last game against Utah. The learning curve continues for Mook, and he's making great progress. But tonight, a right-handed shot from Iorio on the right side of the D, probably something that the coaching staff is looking for.
1: Yeah, and I think that Iorio, an opportunity to play against his former team, as you mentioned. And, you know, I'm sure he's excited to get back in. Ryan Warsawski made a good point the other day in saying that, you know, he doesn't want these guys sitting out too long. They're young players that should be playing, and they're going to find a way to get all of these D in and when they're healthy. And I think they've done a good job of managing that.
0: There's another guy playing against his former team today, and that would be Dmitry Orlov, the defenseman who began his career with the Washington Capitals, and indeed, after getting drafted by Washington in 2009, played so many years, 11 in a Capitals uniform, and moved on, playing a little bit later in his career for the Carolina Hurricanes, and then coming to the San Jose Sharks. Orlov is always excited to face off against Alex Ovechkin and some of the guys that are still on the team that he won the Stanley Cup with in 2018. And he talked about the immense respect that he has for the organization and how much he likes to play against them, but also gets a little bit nervous doing so.
2: You know, I've been there since drafts. They draft me. I've been there 13 years. It's special, you know, this team gave me opportunity to play NHL. You know, we win the Cup first time in Washington, you know, for the old fans. And obviously it was tough to leave, you know, this team and organization. You perfect career, you know, when you play for one team, obviously, you know, but not in my situation. And I just happy, and it was feel like home so many years, you know. And it's mean a lot, you know. And it's a lot of games, a lot of fun time, different teammates, different coaches, you know. You learn in different ways in your life experience, you know, there. And I always will remember this organization, this team, my teammates, you know. And I grow as a person there, you know. I came in there when I was 20 years old. I didn't speak English, you know. Right now it's my 15th year in NHL, and 13 was with Washington, and it was unbelievable time. And you know, great friendship with some guys, and you know, some they still playing, and you know, so it's always not easy mentally to play against them. You know, you have to find some things inside, so make sure you focus, you know. And you know, a lot of guys gone already, you know, but still, like, it's not easy, but you know, it's at the same time it's fun, you know, when you talk to them on ice during the game or after the game. Always I can hear the screaming from the bench, some funny stuff to me, you know, so I kind of make serious face, but inside I'm laugh.
0: Some heartfelt thoughts there from Dmitry Orlov, who goes up against the Washington Capitals. And it's been a few years since he's played for the team. I know you can probably relate because of the years you spent in St. Louis with the Blues.
1: Yeah, it's always difficult. And he made a great point. I love how candid he was and thoughtful in his answer in regard to you have to get yourself to a place mentally, and you do. And it's not easy to do, but he's such a professional. He approaches the game and plays the game with a snarl. And I think that that's his magic sauce, is like his ability to get to that place mentally. And he's done a tremendous job of mentoring some of these younger defensemen and showing them that you can have two sides to yourself, right? You can be affable and joke around on the bench and then be intense and not nice to play against on the ice. And I think he's done a great job of balancing those two things.
0: Well, Orlov is going to play with Tim Liljegren to start the game tonight. Mario Ferraro with John Klingberg. And that means Vinny Iorio gets in alongside young Sam Dickinson, who gets another opportunity with Shakir Mukhamadulin sitting out. Other than that, no real drama from the last game. Pavel Regenda, who scored a great goal against the Utah Mammoth, stays in on the left wing with Barkley Goodrow at center and Ryan Reeves on the right wing on the fourth line. And everything else is the same. I guess the only drama we thought we might see was whether or not Alex Wennberg would be going tonight. He was banged up a little bit last game against Utah, but it looks like he's fine to go, and that's good news. A lot more drama on the other side of the ice for the Capitals, as a whole pile of people are still considered game-time decisions. We are told that Justin Sordiff, who has been centering a line with Tom Wilson and Alexei Protas, might be out of the lineup tonight. For a while this morning, we were wondering about the Grade 8, whether Ovechkin would play. He was on the ice with the trainer this morning, but he's 40 years old, so maybe there's a little extra work he had to do to make sure that he was prepared for the game. But he was the first guy on the ice of the skaters, aside from the goaltender Charlie Lindgren that jumped out, so no problems there. But however, there's going to be at least one other change to the Capitals lineup, as Connor McMichael has been dinged up. Also, Trevor Van Riemsdyk has been bothered by something, but he's going to play, and it looks like Declan Chisholm, former Minnesota Wild defenseman, will dress as a seventh defenseman, but might be playing forward in tonight's game, just because of all of the bumps and the bruises that the Capitals are dealing with. So I guess, as my old former partner on radio, Pete Stemkowski, used to say, hey, when they drop the puck, we'll know who's playing.
1: That's exactly it. And that's a lot of questionable players for this group. That the reality is when it's going to be a lot tougher for guys that are on the fence about whether or not they could play when they see a 40-year-old figuring it out and finding a way to play.
0: We'll see how it all works out. That is our roster report, brought to you by Kaiser Permanente. Get care like a pro with Kaiser Permanente, official team physicians of the San Jose Sharks. When we come back, Jamal Mayers will have the Toyota keys to the game next on the San Jose Sharks Audio Network.
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0: Well, we finally got some things straightened out from the Washington lineup. Nick Dowd, by the way, was reactivated this afternoon, and so he is back in action today. But it looks as if Justin Sordiff is out, as we mentioned, with an ailment. Connor McMichael will move up to the second line with Alexei Protas and Tom Wilson. Dowd will center Ryan Leonard, the brother of former Sharks prospect John Leonard, and also Ethan Frank on the wings. And that leaves a fourth line combination of Hendrix LaPierre, Sonny Milano, and Brandon Duhame. So it appears that, as things turned out, they're not going to use the defenseman that used to play for the Minnesota Wild, Declan Chisholm. Looks like he's going to be a scratch on D, and that means Trevor Van Riemsdyk, who's been banged up, stays out there with Rasmus Sundin. Got all that? Yeah, it's pretty tough to keep track of, but some drama with the Capitals lineup before the game, and that's really a function of how hard the LA Kings play against teams. And, you know, that's a tribute to what LA does.
1: Yeah, absolutely. And I think that, they've got some guys that are banged up. This is probably a good time for the Sharks to be facing the Capitals.
0: Okay, let us get to the keys to the Sharks-Capitals game. Our keys are presented by Toyota, proud sponsor of the San Jose Sharks. Toyota, let's go places. With the keys, here's Jamal.
1: Yeah, the first one for me is to close quickly in the D zone. This is a team that likes to wear you down in the offensive zone. They got heavy, big bodies. They like to play, you know, a real disciplined type of game. It's going to be really important that the Sharks close them quickly and get out of the defensive zone. The next thing for me is get pucks behind their D and have close support. That means you're going to have to chip or dump the puck in with intention, take care of the puck at the blue line, get pucks behind them, and do the same thing that they want to do to you to them. And then the third one is you got to win the net front battle. That's both ends. That means in front of your net, protecting in front of Askarov, getting those second, third chance opportunities away from the crease. And then in front of their net, you got to get your nose dirty. You got to get over top of your stick. You got to arrive at the right time. And you got to be intentional about looking to create action off of your shots.
0: The Sharks really aren't a box out team necessarily. So how do you win the net front battle in that condition?
1: You just take care of the puck. You're going to have to front shots. So meaning you're going to have to, if there's wristers, you're going to have to come out and block them as a D, get in front of their guy, block it to clear it out of the way. And most importantly, you're just going to have to deny them the easy access. And I think that it's all about getting there first. And when you're there first, that's your position.
0: First is a good place to be tonight against the Capitals. Those are the keys from Jamal and Toyota, proud sponsor of San Jose Sharks hockey. Toyota, let's go places. When we come back, we'll have the coach on the Sharks Audio Network.
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0: Welcome to Coach's Chalkboard. It's the first meeting of the season between the Sharks and the Washington Capitals. And who knows, maybe it's the last time that fans in San Jose will get to see the Great Eight, Alex Ovechkin. He's 40 years old, Ryan, but he still is a remarkable player, isn't he?
4: Oh, he is, and he's still scoring at a high rate and finding the back of the net, what I think kind of goes unnoticed a little bit is from us as a coaching staff watching him is how smart he is in finding spots to score, putting himself in situations to get pucks, and obviously his teammates do a really good job of finding where he is and knowing where he is, but even on the power play he's dangerous. He's moving around a little bit more than he has in the past, and we obviously have to be, you know, certainly aware of him tonight.
0: What does the experience of playing against a guy like that do for a young guy like Will Smith or Macklin Celebrini?
4: Yeah, it's you know, I think each and every time we go up against some of these superstars, it's good for our team to go through it and our younger players to see it and feel it and experience it and what it takes to kind of be an everydayer. And Ovi's done a really good job his whole career of basically bringing it every night. And I think that's imperative to be a really good player in this league.
0: Of course, this game isn't just about Ovi, and it's really about the San Jose Sharks, about how well you guys are doing individual things. In the last game, what pleased you the most, and what steps were taken to move forward with the club?
4: Yeah, I think we play with the momentum more than, you know, probably we have in the past, and as far as driving offense and creating chances. You know, I liked our third period with the lead for the most part, besides obviously the shorthanded goal. We were starting to say the right things. You know, I thought we took wasn't a big step, but a baby step forward in that regard as far as playing with the lead. And that's something that, you know, you look around the league of these teams that are in the transition, the Anaheims and Chicago's, and when you get leads in the third periods, it feels like all of us are kind of get put on our heels. And it just takes time to get in those experiences and going through those situations to get more comfortable with it, and I think we're getting more comfortable. Is it completely there yet? No, but we've taken strides in that direction.
0: Well, another opportunity for a stride tonight is this is a heavy team as well as a skilled team, and 5-on-5, they're really a remarkable hockey team. How do you assess that challenge for your clubs?
4: Yeah, we got to skate tonight. You know, we got to get our legs into this. They played last night. This is a team that lives on the inside of the ice in the offensive zone. They protect the net, you know, better than anyone in the league as far as goals against. I think they're top five. So this is a team that, you know, doesn't beat themselves. And we're going to have to use our legs and push them back here a little bit and make them 200 feet, come 200 feet.
0: Thanks for your time. Good luck.
4: Thanks, Dan.
0: And that's it for Coach's Chalkboard for today. Stand by for the Sharks and the Capitals next on the San Jose Sharks Audio Network.
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0: shooting it. He scores! Mecca gets the game winner in overtime. Throws it in front. Palat the drive. 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Tries to center to Foley. It's off the stick. Foley shoots. He scores!
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2: It's alumni night at SAP Center at San Jose. We'll have a ceremonial face-off and the Sharks wearing their retro jerseys as the Sharks look to get a big victory against a red-hot Washington Capitals team at SAP Center. The Caps coming into town fresh off a victory last night in Los Angeles and winners of their last five straight games. I'm Dan Rusinowski along with Jamal Mayers. When we come back, we'll have the starting lineups in the opening face-off next on the San Jose Sharks Audio Network. Back at SAP Center at San Jose, it is alumni night, and Mike Ricci and Patrick Marble will be at center ice to provide the ceremonial face-off. Just great to see those guys again. 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And speaking of that, it's time for the starting lineups for the Sharks and the Capitals, brought to you by Coors Light. 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Celebrate responsibly. For the San Jose Sharks, Yaroslav Askarov will be in the net. He got his first NHL victory with a big shootout save against Alex Ovechkin a couple of years ago when he played for Nashville, and he will be looking for his 11th win of the season. On defense, it'll be a combination of Mario Ferraro and John Klingberg, and up front, head coach Ryan Warsopsky starting. Ty DeLandry at center with Colin Graf and Philip Kurashev on the wings.
3: And the Washington Capitals are going with the Dowd line, who we weren't sure was going to be in the lineup, with Leonard and Frank on his wings. And on defense, they'll have Sandin with Fairvary. And then in goal, they're going to have Charlie Lindgren, number 79.
2: Lindgren is a right-handed catching goaltender, so it'll be interesting to be righty catcher versus righty catcher. As right now at center ice, Mike Ricci getting a tremendous response from the crowd as he is out at center ice. And I think Patrick Marleau is coming out too, if I'm not mistaken. Let's see if he does. Yep, here he comes, wearing his famous number 12 that's retired with that beautiful banner off to our right. And he gets just a tremendous response from the fans here. Hoping that Alex Ovechkin's the guy that comes out for the faceoff, because, of course, Ricci and Marleau battled against the great eight so many times during their career, and now they'll have a chance to at least say hello.
3: Yeah, it's nice to see two legends of the game for the San Jose Sharks looking good, looking trim, and ready to drop the puck.
2: Last-minute change to the lineup for the Washington Capitals. John Carlson, one of their top defensemen, is out with an upper body injury after taking line rushes. So something's been bugging him, but obviously he tweaked something in the warm-up. And so that means Declan Chisholm, who we thought was going to be a scratch, is on again. It's been on again, off again with the Capitals lineup all afternoon. But finally, we are going to have the ceremonial face-off. Stepping out for the Sharks is Alex Wennberg, and there he is, the great eight. Joining up with Mike Ricci, a little shake of the hand, a little hug for Ricci, and now Patrick Marleau says something to Alex Ovechkin, and Wennberg shaking hands with Marleau and Ricci, and he does shake hands with Ovechkin. Remember what happened last game with SJ Sharkey? All of a sudden, Mikhail Sergachev was public enemy number one with the fans here, but that's not going to happen tonight.
3: Oh, that was great. I loved it. The fans were engaged. They realized that Sharkey had been embarrassed or kind of just standing there. I thought maybe Sharky was going to psych him out anyway, so maybe he did it before Sharky was going to do it.
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2: We are ready to go for the opening faceoff at center ice. We have the starting lineups given to you, and now it's time to tell you who the referees are tonight. They are Brandon Schrader and John McIsaac. The linesmen are Trent Knorr and Brandon Grillo. And everybody is assembling at San Jose Sharks center ice. Ty DeLandria leading the way into the face-off circle against Nick Dowd, just activated and put back into action. Off the draw, it's poked all the way down on net. Turned aside by Yaroslav Askarov. And the Sharks move from left to right, and they jump on the puck. Here's Kurashev across the line. Lead pass toward the front of the net. That's a really good defensive play by Nick Dowd to lift the stick of Ty Dellandrea, who could have tipped it, and on a misdirection play, got it toward Lindgren. Back the other way come the Capitals. Down the left side, it's Frank across the San Jose line. He puts on the brakes with Mario Ferraro right there with him, and he promptly turned it over. Dellandrea flings it cross ice. Down the left side, Kurashev eluding the check. Stick handling away. Moves it off to the right side. Moving in, Liljegren gets the screenshot away. That hit the glass and boards back behind the net. Sharks tap it in deep. Dellandrea tips to the corner. Kurashev fell down, allowing Frank to get the puck off a pass. And the Capitals able to skate it out to center ice. But both teams will make line changes now as the play goes on. Good to see Dmitry Orlov on the ice for the Sharks. He played 11 seasons in a Capitals uniform and was with the organization for 13 years as he began his career in Hershey of the AHL. They dump it in. Now at the near side, Will Smith out there with Macklin Celebrini and Tyler Toffoli. What a game they had against Utah. Right now the Sharks forechecking. Smith far side, couldn't get the puck. It's tipped out by Chychrun down the right side. Here's an opportunity. Feeds to the left. A quick shot by Wilson and a great save by Askarov off Tom Wilson on the feed from Connor McMichael on that mini two-on-one.
3: Oh, what a pass from McMichael over the stick of the defender. And he does a great job of sweeping this shot. Wilson does. But Askarov is up to the task. Gets over so quickly. Makes himself look compact. Pucks don't go through him. Does a great job making the save and getting the whistle.
2: Well, here comes the grade eight. Ovechkin is on the left wing side with Dylan Strome at center. And on the right wing side of the ice, the Capitals put Anthony Beauvillier, who's been red hot in games in recent days. Capitals have won five straight games, and the San Jose Sharks have had a tremendous record at home. Last 11 here, 9-1-1. Off the faceoff, scramble for the puck along the left wing boards in the Sharks zone. Ovechkin fighting Wennberg for the play. Wennberg popped it kind of dangerously in front of his own net, but it was cleared back out to center ice by the Sharks' defense. And in the neutral zone now, that was Ferraro who did that. He grabs the puck, makes sure he's at the red line, and flings one into the offensive zone. Wennberg's in forechecking along with Eklund, but the Capitals pick it up. Ovechkin near side, throws it across the rink, batted down by Gaudette on the zone exit. And so the Capitals' Strome goes back to the far boards, and he's checked immediately by Eklund, and Eklund wins that 50-50 battle and throws the puck back behind the Capitals' net.
3: Great job by Eklund. He's so strong along the boards, even in a defending posture there. Gets above Strome and is able to win that battle.
2: Matt Roy, born and raised in Detroit, Michigan, and played for the Michigan Tech Huskies. Sends one out to center for Washington. The Sharks tap it down. Neutral zone steal. Down the right side, Goodrow moving in, trying the shot, but there's Roy, able to get the stick on it and knock it wide of goaltender Charlie Lindgren. Roy takes the puck and backhands it up the left side, but this one eludes everybody, goes all the way down. This will be icing against the Capitals, so the Sharks can get the matchup that they want while the Capitals can't change because of the icing call. And who's going to come onto the ice? Should we be surprised who steps out there?
3: No. Macklin Celebrini, obviously, you want to get the matchup on the icing against the Caps' fourth line.
2: Face off to the right side of Lindgren. Drop down to the ice. And lifted clear by the Caps. Off to the right side of goaltender Yaroslav Askarov. On defense for the Sharks, we've got Dickinson and former Capital Vinny Iorio, who played nine games for this franchise, including his very first game ever in this building for the Caps against the Sharks. Will Smith down the right side across the line, looking for Macklin Celebrini in the middle, but he's checked off the puck by Tom Wilson. Wilson flings it ahead on the left wing side, and it's Alexei Protas, the big 250-pounder, back behind the goal line. That's right, he's listed at 250 pounds, although he looks a bit lean for that number. Off around the boards, near side. Orlov, the former Capital, going up against his old buddy Tom Wilson. They fight for it. Wilson checking at the puck, and Orlov all over him. Poked it free, but Protas behind the net. Feeds it behind the goal line. Connor McMichael sends it back to the point, and Trevor Van Riemsdyk drops it for McMichael. He'll turn away from Tyler Toffoli. To Van Riemsdyk, back to McMichael. Shoots one right on net. What a save by Askarov. Through traffic set up in front with Tom Wilson giving the Sharks Klingberg all kinds of problems in front of a net. Make that Liljegren in front of the goal. And now it's taken back by the Sharks. Toffoli at center. shoots one in from center ice. It'll be stopped behind the net there by Lindgren. And with 4 minutes gone by and a scoreless first, only three total shots on net. Two for the Caps, one for the Sharks. But pretty good action.
3: Well, some really good chances for the Sharks, for the Washington Capitals, rather. And Askarov, again, had to make a tremendous save off of that give and go from the boards. He's able to flash that glove side and makes a great save with tons of screens in front of him. I'm not quite sure how he was able to make that save.
2: I don't know how he did it. I mean, there was a big battle. It was Wilson against Liljegren in front of the goal, and he got a piece of that puck. Just strong positioning and square to the shot. Sometimes it just hits you.
3: Absolutely. I think he's definitely sharp to start the game.
2: Off the draw, here comes a shot for the Sharks from the winger, Adam Gaudette, but it gets blocked and whistles wide. The Wenberg line is on the ice. Van Riemsdyk and Eklund fighting for it left corner. Eklund wins it, goes behind the net, and Wenberg throws it across the ice. What a chance that would have been for Gaudette, but it bounced on him at the last second, and he couldn't pull the trigger. Work free behind the goal line by Wenberg now. Boy, he has just been so valuable for San Jose. Eklund left wing corner, checked by Van Riemsdyk. Eklund drops it back, sensed that Gaudette was there, and he takes it for San Jose. Gaudette walks up toward the point, sends it rink wide to Klingberg, who keeps it in. Now Klingberg will exchange and shoot. Stick save made by Charlie Glindgren. Rebound control to the far boards. Held in for a second by Ferraro, but it's deflected back. It's a chance for Beauvillier. Down the right side, walking and shooting it. Stick save by a challenging Askarov. Rebound poked wide by the Sharks defense off of another shot attempt. But that was a great chance for Beauvillier, who was red hot right now. And now we have a Sharks player hauled down in the near corner. And the first penalty of the game for hooking is going to be called by referee John McIsaac. And it is to the Washington Capitals. 5 minutes the time of this goal. San Jose goes on the power play. And Anthony Beauvillier, the aforementioned goal scoring opportunity for Washington, maybe a little frustrated, takes the penalty.
3: Yeah, real heads up play by Ovechkin to send Beauvillier through this for the breakaway, rather, and then in the ensuing play into the corner, he ends up tripping Klingberg, so he'll sit for two or less.
2: Three great saves by Askarov already in this game. No score in the first period. Face off right side of goaltender Charlie Lindgren. 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Wenberg starts in the faceoff circle, on with Smith, celebrating. Klingberg, Eklund off the draw, though. Capitals Wilson clears it all the way down. I'll tell you what, Tom Wilson has really evolved as a hockey player. He's been noted more for his brawn than for his goals, but he comes into this game with a six-game point scoring streak, and now he's on the PK and doing a good job.
3: Yeah, he does a lot.
2: Moving in, the Sharks try to get a chance with Celebrini, but he holds the puck, gives to Will Smith left boards. Smith, wow, what a nice little move there on Roy. He tried to go to his right, then went to his left and held the puck. Now throws it to an open spot. There's Wenberg going into the corner. Eklund looking for behind the net. There's a play out to Celebrini from Klingberg. Celebrini sliding it over to the right wing boards. Klingberg back skating, going down low into the corner. Eklund near side feed. Celebrini tried the shot, blocked by Ferravari on defense, held in by Klingberg, and Will Smith's on the left wing side. Sharks have the power play. Will Smith back to the point, sent near side. Celebrini walking in, shooting the puck to the short side. That's a good save by the goaltender Lindgren. Held in by the Sharks power players. Poked forward by Will Smith. Nice battle win. The Sharks gun it around the boards with Wenberg getting it to Celebrini near side. He makes a nifty move there on Nick Dowd and walks down the right boards. Gives to Eklund. Walks in front. Shot. Save made. What a diving stop right there by Charlie Lindgren. Totally equal to the task. And with 6:13 gone by in this first period and 47 seconds left on the Beauvillier penalty, the Sharks will get the second power play unit out there.
3: Yeah, and a great job by Eklund taking that puck to the net strong, trying to get to the far post, looking for any kind of second chance opportunity. Well, the goaltender Lindgren does a great job of getting the whistle.
2: They'll drop the puck off to his left. Again, Lindgren, a right-handed catching goaltender. His brother Ryan Lindgren, a defenseman in the NHL. He's from Lakeville, Minnesota, and he played his college hockey at St. Cloud State University. St. Cloud, Minnesota. Off the faceoff now. Grabbed by the Capitals. The penalty killers flip one clear. Taking it there, Dmitry Orlov moves it up the right side with a behind-the-back backhand pass, but that was intercepted and cleared back the other way by Rasmus Sandin, who's on defense along with Trevor Van Riemsdyk. Here come the Sharks, second unit on. Toffoli across the line. Toe drag. Shoots one from the circle. Good save. Another glove stop made by the right-handed catching Lindgren. And play is called with 25 seconds to go in the power play. And You know, this group got out there with 47 seconds left in the man advantage. I don't want to say it's cookie time, but it's an opportunity because they showed they can perform the last game with Regenda getting that power play goal against Utah.
3: Yeah, and a really good job on the entry. I'm sure Ryan Warzowski's got every confidence in this second unit, and a good job there by Toffoli shooting off the rush.
2: Adam Gaudette will take the faceoff here for San Jose against Nick Dowd. And they will square off to the left side of Charlie Lindgren. 25 seconds to go on the Beauvillier penalty. Somebody going to get thrown out here. Trent Norris says, Dowd, you're out. And so stepping in now is Tom Wilson against Gaudette. Gaudette's going to try to get the draw, but it's taken back by Washington. That's a nice 50-50 battle win there by Sandin to clear it. And the Sharks are down to 15 seconds left on the power play. Time for one rush. Fed forward by Orloff to Toffoli on the right. Crossing the line, stick handling, protecting the puck. Turns, gives it back to Orloff on the right point. He tees up, doesn't shoot. Gives it near sideboards. Kurashev back to the left point. There's Orloff. Shoots one toward the net up high. But it is stopped. And so with 1 second left on the penalty, that's pretty much it for the man advantage. Dmitry Orloff said some very kind things about the Washington Capitals organization in our Sharks warm-up pregame program. Says he respects the fact that they gave him a chance to play in the NHL. He won a Stanley Cup there, so he's got a lot of good memories.
3: Yeah, a lot of good memories. And Fawn, I'm sure he has lots of friendships over there, but you'll put him on pause for a few hours.
2: Well, he's not thinking about it now. He's thinking about getting one against them, as Orloff is one of the players, 15 assists this year, among the highest scorers in the NHL without a goal.
3: Amazing.
2: Face off to the right side of Charlie Lindgren. Barkley Goodrow is out there, going to take the draw. And the puck dropped. Who's going to get it? Sharks win it. Graff puts it back to the point. Penalty over. Here's a shot by Dickinson. That didn't miss by much. Good stick save down low by Lindgren. Sent to the net by Graff. Tipped in front by Delandria, high and wide. Off the glass. Delandria settles it in the corner. Went back to the point. Iorio the drive in front save. Rebound, it's loose in front. Can Graff shoot it? No! It's sweep checked away by Beauvillier just out of the box. But Iorio kept it in. Now goes to Graff. Feeds it across the ice. Oh, what a magnificent save! Spectacular stop off of Barkley Goodrow by the goaltender Charlie Lindgren. And he lost his stick glove. And it falls down to the ice, and we get a whistle. But I don't know how he got over there. What an athletic save by Lindgren.
3: Oh, my goodness. How did he do that? Is right. He ends up losing his glove in the process, but I don't know how he got over there to make that save. I believe it was on Goodrow, who was on the back door waiting for that puck. He held it, waited, sitting there all alone by himself and unable to elevate.
2: Boy, that was awfully close, but the score remains nothing-nothing. 12:28 to go first period. We're at SAP Center at San Jose, and we'll be back on the San Jose Sharks Audio Network.
4: This broadcast is presented by authority of the San Jose Sharks, solely for the private, non-commercial use of our radio audience. Any publication, reproduction, retransmission, or other use of the descriptions and accounts of this game without the express written consent of the San Jose Sharks is strictly prohibited.
2: Nothing-nothing the score. Shots 8-4 in favor of San Jose so far, with 12.5 remaining in the first period. Well, Ryan Warsawski predicted it. He said the Sharks were going to have to play a 200-foot game, 5-on-5, against this very talented Capitals team. And Washington, one of the highest-scoring 5-on-5 teams in the league, is showing us that that's absolutely true.
3: Yeah, and in fact, their differential 5-on-5 is remarkable. 66 goals for, only 39 against. That's a plus 27 in that regard. To give you a reference, the Sharks 5-on-5 are 51 goals for and 57 against with a minus 6.
2: Off the faceoff, here come the Capitals. Three-man attack down the right. Tom Wilson moving in, throwing it to the front of the net. Deflected wide. Rebound kept in by Chychrun. He had 20 goals last year for the Caps from his D position. Sends to the middle of the ice, trying to set up Wilson, but that's a good defensive play by the Sharks' William Eklund to bat it back to center. Caps regain the zone entry. Here's a shot by Protas from the left wing, right on goal, and a very alert save made calmly by Yaroslav Askarov. Play is called with 12:02 left in the scoreless first period.
3: Yeah, and you're seeing what Tom Wilson's able to do defensively, playing in all situations, creating opportunity off the rush. Such a big body, especially with Protas playing with him as well. Those are two big guys trying to handle down low.
2: Well, the Sharks have had a lot of success at home. 6-3 win against Utah on Monday. That propelled them into a playoff position this late in the season. First time in a number of years that's occurred. But the test is to stay there. Right now, no score. First period of play. Beauvillier against Klingberg one-on-one. Beauvillier twists away from that check, throws toward the front of the goal, tipped wide by Strome, but he gets the rebound off the end board, went back to the point for a quick, hard, booming blast by Roy, but it's wide of the goal. Roy keeps it in, stick handles down into the corner, throws it toward the front of the net. I think Askarov got a piece of it. He gets that one now in front, though. They score, and it's Alex Ovechkin, the grade 8, standing in the right spot and snapping it past goaltender Askarov, making it 1-0 Washington. And the Sharks fans see a bit of history as Alex Ovechkin scores his 910th career goal.
3: Unbelievable. Puck just finds him. Well, good job boxing out, but he gets himself lost on the weak side. The puck bounces right to him, but he has the presence of mind to collect it, not panic, pull it from his backhand to his forehand. But it starts with him getting lost in the offensive zone. I don't know how you miss him, but he's there. That's what great players do. They kind of find that quiet ice. Unfortunately, Ferraro is unable to clear that puck out of the danger. Ovechkin finds it, makes no mistake.
2: All righty. Alex Ovechkin gives the fans something that they probably came to see as he picks up his 13th goal of the season. And it's the Capitals 1 and the Sharks nothing. OV really hot the last 10 games before tonight. He now has 9 goals and 7 assists in his last 10-plus games.
3: Jeez.
2: Not bad. 40 years old, still going. Off the faceoff, we're back to action. 1-0 Capitals. We'll get the official word on that goal in just a second, but we know that Ovechkin has his 13th goal of the season. And again, against the San Jose Sharks, he has had a lot of success over his career. Remember one game, though, back in 2009 when he was playing against Yevgeny Nabokov, and he had 8 shots on goal in one period. They were yelling at each other, giving each other all kinds of problems, but Nabby stopped them all.
3: I love it.
2: And whenever you remind him, and by the way, Nabokov says every time you see him, remind him of it.
3: That's great.
2: Right now, a scrum for it in the corner as we get back to action. Some pushing and shoving going on there as Ryan Leonard, brother of former Shark John Leonard, pushing and shoving with one of the Sharks. Now it's kept in. Sandin, far side, protects the puck well against Delandria. Stick handles with Delandria all over him. Back toward the point. Throws it toward the chaos in front. Leonard was trying to set up for a tip there, but couldn't get it. And now it'll be held in by Martin Ferravari. Ferravari and Pavel Regenda of the Sharks will be teammates, most likely, on the Slovakian Olympic team. As it's flung around the boards there, far side. Sonny Milano, Long Island native. Knocked down there by Vinny Iorio, but the Sharks can't clear. Capitals keep it in play. Shot by Declan Chisholm right on, and that's a save made, covered up by a challenging Askarov. He had men behind him, actually. Askarov came to the edge of the goalie crease, and behind him, Sam Dickinson was doing a little pushing and shoving with one of the Capitals on the play.
3: Yeah, great job by Askarov getting the whistle there. The Sharks were hemmed in their zone for well over 15 seconds. Anytime you're defending, it becomes tiring, so he wisely gets the whistle and the faceoff.
2: They'll drop it to the right side of goaltender Yaroslav Askarov. Shots 8 apiece. Capitals 1, Sharks nothing. Alex Ovechkin being credited with his 13th goal of the season. Just in the right place, the right time, and he's deadly. Off the draw, Capitals have it. Van Riemsdyk takes a pass. Stick handles down low, feeds it out in front. Chisholm tips near side. Milano, score! Tic-tac-toe! Milano in the left circle just one-timed that pass and got it by Askarov to the short side. The defenseman there was Tim Liljegren, couldn't block it. And at 10:05 of this first period, the Capitals suddenly have a 2-0 lead.
3: Yeah, really unfortunate. They lose the faceoff and kind of get scrambling around. The Washington Capitals D do a great job of attacking. Once they go D to D, they take that puck all the way down toward the goal line and create some confusion. The Sharks try to collapse, and because they did, it created a lane for Milano, who makes no mistake, one-timing that crossbody.
2: Not much the goaltender Askarov could do about that one, as now the puck will be dropped at center ice with the score 2-0 Washington. The Capitals getting 2 goals a couple of minutes apart. Are they challenging this? We have a stoppage. Let's hear it.
5: San Jose is challenging the previous play on the ice for goaltender interference.
2: Okay. Well, you know the guys inside the dressing room. Cody Ward, Nick Gialdini are the best in the business at this. The question is, was Askarov interfered with on the play? And it was very, very close, in close in. And Hendrix LaPierre was at the edge of the crease. The issue was he was, one of his skates at least was in the blue paint. And that's the issue probably that they're going to judge this on.
3: It's, I think it's a good challenge because what you're trying to determine, and I'm sure in talking to Nick Cialdini and Cody Ward or back there, the video coach is taking a look at this. It doesn't, he wasn't able to get over there. And so because he's in the blue paint and wasn't pushed in, then it's goaltender interference. He went there on his own.
2: That's how they define it these days. Back in the old days, they used to call it back for being in the crease, so to speak. But now the way they describe it is this.
3: Right. It'll be interesting to see what they decide.
2: Well, they're looking at it closely, and they're taking their time. As of this moment, it is 2-0 Washington. But if they call this back, this could be a major turning point in the game for the San Jose Sharks. As again, I mean, LaPierre is in the crease. Both skates are in there. And then he made a little bit of contact with Askarov when he was coming over to the right when Milano shot that puck. And so the question is, how will they adjudicate this? Well, they're getting some help, obviously, from the situation you might imagine in Toronto by giving them the angles they want. But we have a conclave of officials with striped shirts at the edge of the penalty box and a brief pause in what's going on in the action here today.
3: I like that they're taking this long.
2: That's good news for the Sharks, I think, don't you?
3: I believe so.
2: We'll see how it all turns out.
3: Meantime, here we go.
2: Here's a call. Let's hear it.
5: After video review, it's determined that there was no goaltender interference. We have a good goal on the ice.
2: You know what that means? That means the Sharks have to take a penalty for delay of game. That is an unsuccessful challenge, and we have not seen that happen too often with the Sharks group. So the official word of the goal is Sonny Milano's fourth of the season from Declan Chisholm and Brandon Duhaime.
3: Well, that's frustrating. Because now you lose the challenge and you're also on the kill. Instead of it being 1-0 and a successful challenge, now it's 2-0 and you've got a kill penalty.
2: First penalty called against San Jose. It is a bench minor for an unsuccessful challenge, so Will Smith will take a seat inside the penalty box. And off the faceoff, it's cleared all the way down. Right now, Jacob Chychrun, his dad Jeff played a long time in the NHL, sends it backwards. Dylan Strom sends it forward, feeds on the right. Here's Wilson across the line, loses on a stick check. That's a really nice job by Delandria as the Sharks clear. And now there's a race for the puck. It's Graf getting it, moving it shorthanded in front. Delandria fires, and what a stick save made there by Lindgren. A great shorthanded chance for Ty Delandria with Colin Graf getting him the puck. And I don't know how that goaltender got there, but he did.
3: What a great play by Colin Graf. Started in the defensive zone, pokes the puck away from Wilson, and then gets on his horse and makes a great pass to Delandria.
2: 2-0 Washington. Here come the Caps on the power play and across the San Jose line. Ovechkin, who's got a goal today, guns it around the boards. Washington ranked number 12 in the NHL on the road at 20.6% as the Sharks pick up and clear. But San Jose's just been great on the power play since November the 1st. They've killed 93% of their power play attempts since November the 1st, which is second in the NHL.
3: Unbelievable. And at home, they're third in the league, 88.5%.
2: Really incredible. Is right now a steal maybe for the Sharks? Nope. Capitals, Ovechkin gets it back and sweeps it into the offensive end. Behind the San Jose goal line, gunned around the boards there by the Sharks, sent all the way down by Vinny Iorio. We've got 32 seconds left on the penalty to the Sharks bench for the unsuccessful coach's challenge. One maybe chance, maybe two for the Caps as they skate to center. Here comes Ethan Frank and across the San Jose line. Exchanges with Beauvillier and moves in. Cuts behind the Sharks net. Has the stick lifted a bit, tied up by Ferraro. Puck skips free. A battle for it now. Delandria, who had that great shorthanded chance, goes one-on-one against Ovechkin. Now he's got to go against McMichael. Also in there for the Sharks, a couple of other players. And San Jose's Liljegren trying to get control of it there, but can't do it. And finally it popped out, and Graf has it. He clears it out. Smith's out of the box. Down the right side with the puck. Fell down, but he gets back up and holds onto it. Tries to stick handle. I think he thought that he could hand it off there, but unfortunately unable to do so. Yet the Sharks maintain possession, and they shoot it all the way down and get it deep. And now the rest of the Celebrini line can jump on as Will Smith was serving that minor. He is back on the ice for San Jose. The Sharks have their work cut out for them. They're down 2-0. 7.5 to go, first period. Play in the Sharks zone. Grabbed by Klingberg. He's got a man on the left wing side, gets it across the rink. Tip forward there by Celebrini into the offensive end, but Matt Roy is back to get it for Washington. headed up the board. Smith holds it in for a second. Batted forward by Toffoli. Celebrini's going to get it in the left circle. He turns away from Wilson's check. Drops it down low. Toffoli's giving chase with Dowd. They fight for it, but Dowd worked it free. And Matt Roy picks up and just lifts the pressure out to center ice and puts it up against San Jose. Milano, who has a goal today, then sends one across the Sharks' line. San Jose rushes to get it at the near side off the deflection. Cleared back out to center ice now, and the Capitals pick it up there. 6:45 to go in this first period. The shot's 10-9 Sharks, but the Capitals are on top, 2-0. Martin Ferravari from his own zone sends it up the right side, and Van Riemsdyk pushes it ahead, tipped into the offensive end by Brandon Duhaime. Back to the point, Van Riemsdyk throws it to the net. Save made. Leonard shoots. Score! Askarov came out of the net on the rebound of that shot, and Ryan Leonard, whose brother John began his NHL career with the Sharks, is able to bang it in, and it's 3-0 Capitals.
3: That's a real unfortunate player, but it's all created on the forecheck by Ryan Leonard, who gets the puck on the retrieval, makes a great pass with his backhand to the slot, and then the Sharks are on a little bit of a scramble. And once again, Leonard gets lost on the weak side. Makes a great job as Askarov comes out trying to challenge him. He fakes and gets a shot, but it all starts on the forecheck as Leonard makes a great play off the boards to the middle of the ice. And then the Sharks are on a little bit of a scramble there.
2: Yeah, Duhaime got it back to the point. That was the shot by Van Riemsdyk. And right there, Askarov came out. He kind of committed a little bit. That put him in a bad spot. I think he thought he could get the puck, and he couldn't do it.
3: Well, he thought he was going to one-time it, right? And then when he faked, it kind of put him out of position.
2: Yep.
3: Which is unfortunate.
2: So, Leonard gets his sixth from Van Riemsdyk and Duhaime. Time of that 13:35. And the Capitals have roared out to a 3-0 lead. By the way, that second assist on the second goal for the Capitals was reassigned to Trevor Van Riemsdyk. So it's Ovechkin unassisted, Milano his fourth from Chisholm and Van Riemsdyk, and then Leonard his sixth from Van Riemsdyk and Duhaime. That is Trevor Van Riemsdyk, by the way. His brother James, of course, long professional career. Here come the Capitals, 5:45 to go first period. It's been all Washington here. Even though the Sharks have had their chances. A couple of really good saves by Charlie Lindgren have kept this thing on Washington's side.
3: I think you're right.
2: Inside San Jose territory. Klingberg feeds it behind the net. Liljegren keeps it going around the near boards. And Ryan Reeves on the ice. Picks up, but he just chops it back to the D. Liljegren on the ice surface along with Klingberg. Two righties. Klingberg stick handles. Sends a long pass ahead. Kurashev tried to tip it forward. Backhanded ahead now by Barkley Goodrow. It goes deep to the capital zone, and the Sharks can get the line change configured as we got a little discombobulated with guys on the ice. Strome to center for Washington. Walks up to the blue line, shoots in. Right side of Askarov. 3-0 in favor of Washington. Here's Colin Graf with it. He set up Barkley Goodrow for that great shorthanded chance earlier. Graf at center ice, knocks it ahead into the offensive zone. He's grabbing the puck. He's trying to poke at it as it bounces toward the goal, but it was knocked away by the Caps D. Not out of the zone. Klingberg kept in, holds it, drags it, shoots it. Save made there by Lindgren. Rebound near boards. It's Graf digging it free. Good shift for this line. Kurashev poking at it, can't get it. Beauvillier, good defensive play, got his skates in the way, but then he turned over the puck. Delandria whips it rink wide. There's Ferraro in deep to send behind the goal. Unfortunately, Graf can't stop it. Delandria does. Feeds Graf behind the net. He'll be checked. Delandria steps in. Tried to backhand it back to the point, and he did get it there. Kept in by Klingberg, but the Capitals have two guys over there. They knock it away from Kurashev. But now we get a penalty coming up against Washington, as it looked like Kurashev was interfered with a little bit with his stick there. So the Capitals are going to put a man in the penalty box at 15 minutes and 48 seconds of this first period. It's Beauvillier again, his second penalty. Maybe this one is going to be the charm for the Sharks to get them back into this game. It's a 3-0 Washington lead with 4:12 to play in the first. Our broadcast from SAP Center will continue with the Sharks going on the power play when we come back on the San Jose Sharks Audio Network. Welcome back to SAP Center at San Jose. I'm Dan Rusinowski alongside Jamal Mayers. A 3-0 Washington lead. Goals by Ovechkin, his 13th. Milano, his 4th. And Leonard, his 6th. But right now, Anthony Beauvillier gets his second penalty of the first period at 15:48. And the Sharks go back on the power play the next 2 minutes, brought to you by Power Business Technology, copiers and printers for your office needs. Off the draw, Celebrini a drive. Boy, I'm not sure if that hit the goaltender or if it just whisked wide, but that had a lot of velocity on it. Capitals pick up the rebound and push it all the way down. Sharks in their own zone, nearly turned it over there. Wilson, always a threat, causing problems, but Klingberg now moves it out, drops it back to Celebrini. Here come the Sharks. Celebrini looking for the man on the right. Puck hit a stick, kept in by Eklund, though. Nice, effective move there. Celebrini to Eklund, down low behind. Centering attempt for Will Smith. Just missed, connecting there in the corner. Klingberg lets the puck go back up to the point. Held in barely there by Eklund. Now Klingberg at the near side, stick handling with it. He's got Eklund on the point. He's got the man down low. It's a play to Wenberg in front. A diving stop by Lindgren. That was off of Will Smith. A tremendous save there by Washington's goaltender. And it's all the way down.
3: Oh, another unbelievable save.
2: Here come the Sharks moving back in. Eklund stick handles across the lines. Where you got to stay patient. Klingberg on the point. Feeds it over. Macklin sends it back the other way. Near sideboards. Eklund spins away from Sandin's check. Turns near side, back to Celebrini on the point, over to Klingberg on the left side. He is pressured, and it's poked out to center ice by Duhaime. It's a breakaway for Protas, moving in, the big guy, dropping it back for Duhaime, score! Short-handed Brendan Duhaime on a 2-on-0 breakaway, and it's 4-0 Washington.
3: Well, an unfortunate turnover by Klingberg at the point on the power play. He's just got to protect his position. He's getting pressured from above and below. He's got to throw that puck into the corner. Unfortunately, instead, he tries to make a play and hold on to it a little bit too long. Ends up turning it over, and it was a heck of a pass by Protas.
2: Protas had the breakaway, and it kind of was 2-on-0. Then it became 2-on-1. Protas was by himself. He dropped it back, and I'll tell you what, Duhaime had to do his darndest to hold on to that puck and get the backhander away. That was a heck of a play by Washington.
3: It really was.
2: Fifth shorthanded goal the Sharks have allowed this season, but now they've done it in consecutive games. You may remember Lawson Crouse in the third period last game, the last period the Sharks played before tonight, had one for Utah.
3: Yeah, and the unfortunate part here, you know, Askarov just gets pulled here, and Nedeljkovic goes in. And to me, this is not on Askarov. He came to play and came to, you know, just an unfortunate series of events.
2: So at 17:07 with the score 4-0 in favor of Washington, Alex Nedeljkovic is in goal to our left without a warm-up. Off the draw, cleared down the ice by the Caps. Nedeljkovic feeds it out to center. Here's Kurashev down the right, across the line, drops for Gaudette, returns Kurashev. Tried to put it to chaos in front, but there's Wilson to block it. Lifted in the air. Boy, that almost left the ice, but it hit the glass, and it stayed in play. Close but no cigar there for the Sharks to get another power play as we're down to 2:23 left in this first. And the wheels have definitely fallen off the cart on the Sharks in this game. And it is business as usual for the very strong Washington Capitals as they've got a 4-0 lead.
3: The Sharks got to get back to their game now that it's 5-on-5, especially these last 2 minutes. It'd be nice to get one heading in.
2: Well, they need to get something as they push it to Capitals 2 to center ice. Here comes Beauvillier, stick handling to his left across the San Jose line. Ridden into the boards there by the check from Liljegren. The puck skipped free. Delandria back there to get it. Got it around to Graf. Flings it across the ice. And there's a pass that was intended for Liljegren, batted away. Sharks recover. Goodrow knocked it off to the right side. Delandria gains the zone along the right wing boards in the corner in the Washington end. As the Sharks and the Capitals scrum for it there, off to the left side of Lindgren. Lindgren looking on. He has had a great game for the Capitals in goal. 20 wins for him last year. Sharks working it free, need to get a shot toward him. Here it comes, Ferraro to the goal. And it's knocked aside there by Lindgren and the Caps. Cleared back out. Sharks put their head down to get back. No icing on the play, so Liljegren fanning on the puck. Is he going to recover it? He does. Rims it around near side. And Delandria knows the check is coming from Ferravari there at the Sharks' blue line, but he made the play up the ice with a minute to go in the period.
3: He always does, eh? Makes the smart play, sacrifices his body there.
2: Right now, a minute to go in the period, a little less than that. Ferravari ends up getting it because Protas wins the battle there with Gaudette. No dishonor in that, as Protas is a big man. He's 6'6", and he's listed at 250 pounds. That is a lot of body to deal with if you are Adam Gaudette.
3: You're not moving him.
2: Nope. Loose puck in the right corner of the Capital zone. Eklund twisting, grabbing the puck, moving it up the near boards. Is he going to slide it back to the point? He does. Iorio the drive. That is a split save by Lindgren. Rebound kept in by Wennberg. We're down to 17 seconds left in the first period as Wennberg moves into the right corner, turns off the check from Van Riemsdyk, throws it back to Iorio, goes cross ice. Dickinson left side, moves it back to Iorio, moves away from the check of Protas. Sharks fans want him to shoot. Dickinson goes to Wennberg. Now we're down to 2 seconds left in the period. Can the Sharks shoot it? Well, Wennberg tried it. It was blocked by Protas, but that's going to do it. The first period is over, and thankfully, it's over. The shots were 12 apiece. That doesn't sound so bad. But check out the score. The Washington Capitals have 4 goals, one of them shorthanded, and the Sharks have nothing at the end of one. And so it's gut check time. It's gird everything up you've got, get back out, dig deep. You've been in dressing rooms like this. What goes on?
3: Yeah, I think there's just hopefully a lot of honesty going on, and I don't think that the Sharks got to their game or had many shifts where they were, you know, in the offensive zone. I thought that actually the Delandria line was the best, and the Kurashev and Graf had some sustained offensive zone time. They drew a penalty as well. They got to get back to work, and I think that forget the score, you got to get back to work, and when you do that, good things will happen.
2: At the end of one, the score at SAP Center at San Jose reads as follows: the Washington Capitals 4, the San Jose Sharks nothing. Stand by, we got an intermission coming up on the San Jose Sharks audio network. Welcome back to SAP Center at San Jose. It's time for the second period, and the Sharks hope the second period is much better than the first period was. A 4-0 Capitals lead at the end of one, in spite of the fact that the Capitals only outshot the Sharks 12-11 officially in period number one. So, how do the Sharks handle this? Well, they have to just go back to work and get to play their game. But you found a stat to Jamal that shows that that's going to be a challenge in the second period.
3: Yeah, it will be a challenge. There's no question. The Washington Capitals have outscored their opponent 33-19 in the second period. So they certainly start well, but I like this idea of what Ryan Warsawski's doing, though. He's going with the Delandria line, who I thought had created the most opportunities, drew a penalty, and had a really good period. And so he'll start with them, Kurashev, Delandria, and Colin Graf.
2: Alex Nedeljkovic, who entered the game after the score was 4-0, is in goal to our right for the second period. Faceoff drop, Delandria wins it, and the...
1: 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Whether you're in the office,

0: And the Sharks will win the battle at the near side. Well, that was kind of a nifty play by Kurashev to put to the middle, and it was dangerous, and they lose it. And here's a Leonard chance right in front of the net. And a stick save made there by Nedeljkovic. Again, you don't want to toss it across your own zone like that. The Sharks tried it, and it turned into a scoring chance for Washington. Now a big scrum at the near side. That's going to bring a penalty to San Jose as one of the Capitals was tackled onto the ice. That's Ryan Leonard, who's going to get a lot of attention. This kid is not a lot like his brother John Leonard. John Leonard, a little slighter, played for the Sharks at the start of his career. This kid played with Will Smith at University at Boston College, actually, while his brother played at University of Massachusetts Amherst. And Ryan Leonard is big and burly and a first-round draft pick, eighth overall in 2023, the same year that Will Smith was drafted fourth overall.
1: Yeah, and he plays a little burr in the saddle as well. He gets his nose dirty. He's got a physicality to him, and right there just drew a penalty and an opportunity for them to go on the power play.
0: Face-off controlled by the Capitals. Washington on the man advantage. Mario Ferraro's in the box. We'll get the call.
2: 2 minutes for roughing.
0: 2 minute roughing penalty on Ferraro as Leonard has right circle for the Capitals. Washington on the man advantage, throwing it around. Leonard at the near side, stick handling into the circle, whips it rink wide to Ovechkin, tipped in front, on goal by Wilson, save made by Nedeljkovic. Ovechkin has it on the left point. He stops, takes a look, exchanges with Strome, rims it around near side to Leonard, who reverses the puck right back to the grade eight. On the left point, basically, he has it, throws it across the rink to Leonard, throws it toward the front of the net. He was looking for a tip from Strome, and Strome watches it go off his stick and out of play.
1: Yeah, really good job net front there by the Sharks defender, Liljegren, who notices what the play was that was being created and gets it in front of the Strome, so he's unable to tip that in. They really use the width of the ice extremely well here on this power play. It makes you have to be really patient as a penalty killer not to get outside your structure to allow those seam plays.
0: That penalty on Mario Ferraro was called 59 seconds after the opening faceoff in the second period. 2 minutes for roughing. Faceoff will be dropped. It goes right into Nedeljkovic. It was Strome against Delandria, and Ned is able to hang on him.
1: Yeah, tough spot for Delandria here as a righty, and the draw's on the left side. You've got to protect. If you're going to go to the middle, you got to let Nedeljkovic know, and also Orlov, who's in the inside, because that puck goes quickly toward the net. You got to make sure your goaltender's aware.
0: Strome wins the draw for Washington. Here's Chychrun, 20 goals last year, gives to Leonard, shoots one. That's a save through traffic made, and Nedeljkovic is able to hold on. Just notice Ovechkin, as the shot came in, he was kind of sneaking over to the right side to see where the rebound might go to get open and snap one in again.
1: Yeah, and you got to be careful there. I think Delandria's got to manage his depth a little bit better, because you don't want the D to drag you too far, and then you'll never, meaning if managing your depth, meaning don't get too close to the blue line so that you can come back and help on Leonard when he attacks the half wall.
0: Ovechkin with 9 goals and 7 assists in his last 11 games, including tonight. Also passed Raymond Bourque on a pretty prestigious list tonight. Tonight was his 1,519th game, all with Washington. He passes Bourque into 6th most games played all time with one franchise. Of course, you know who's number one in Sharks history in that regard. He's here tonight, Patrick Marleau. Capitals set up. Chychrun shoots. That's a good block by Delandria again. The puck's in the air, but it stays in. And Ovechkin on the left corner has it for the Caps. Down to 50 seconds on the power play. Centering attempt block. Delandria there. Backhands off the boards. Couldn't clear it out. Glove down by Leonard. Throws it across the rink. Kept in by Chychrun. He goes to Ovechkin, who backhands down behind the net to Strome. In the corner to Wilson. Back to the right point to Leonard. All around the perimeter now as Chychrun looks at Ovechkin. Gives to the right, though, to Leonard. And he toe drags and snaps it up top. But he missed the goal. He was going for that top corner glove side. That was a laser of a shot for Leonard. Power play continues. 24 seconds left on the man advantage for Washington. Shot toward the net. Leonard tips to the slot. Ovechkin, score! Ovechkin, the grade eight, gets his second goal of the game, 14th of the season, and this one is on the power play. Washington 5, the Sharks nothing.
1: Yeah, this was just a tremendous play by Leonard. The puck was bouncing and rolling and bouncing, and he knew all he had to do was get it over to the weak side. So he took a little bit off of it, didn't dust it off, and got that puck over. And similarly with Ovechkin, he does the rest as he waits for that puck patiently, and he just wires it to the far side.

0: Leonard, the key player on that, getting the main assist. 14th goal of the season for Alex Ovechkin. This one is on the power play. Just in case you're wondering, Alex Ovechkin all-time is number one in the history of the NHL in goals. Now he has 911, but he also now has 328 power play goals, which is first all-time. You just think about the concept of 328 power play goals. Yeah, he's something else. It's a real privilege to be able to call this game tonight for that reason. At age 40, he's continuing to chug along. 5-0 in favor of Washington. And the Capitals get the draw and dump one in. Of course, Sharks fans are very chagrined by what they're seeing out there. San Jose needs to get things going here if they can. A lot of time left in this game. 16:45 to go second period. And the Capitals pick up. As we told you earlier, they are very good in the second period. Celebrini feeds it down the left, but Toffoli is beaten to the puck there by Ferravari. But Toffoli puts him into the board. Celebrini reaches for it. He's got Smith in front, but Celebrini going himself for the net. Backhand chance from short range. And a good save down low by the goaltender, Charlie Lindgren, who, by the way, has had a sterling game in goal today.
1: He's been really good. And I really like this play by Toffoli on the forecheck. Gets underneath the defenseman, Sandin, and that puck pops loose to Celebrini. What I like about what Celebrini did is he didn't try to make a play, just take that puck to the net hard. Puck laid there. Good opportunity for Will Smith to come off of that, looking for the rebound as well. And that's how you're going to get that first one.
0: By the way, just in case you're wondering, Patrick Marleau, 1,607 games for the Sharks in his 20-plus year NHL career. Of course, he played for Pittsburgh and Toronto as well. But he's not number one all-time in games played for one franchise. You know who number one is? Gordie Howe.
1: Oh, wow.
0: 1,687 games for Detroit. Don't forget Gordie Howe also played for the Hartford Whalers for part of one season at the end of his career. Actually, full season. Off the draw. Sharks had a man in front in Gaudette. Couldn't get the pass to him. Angle shot from the far side right on goal. Save made there by Lindgren. That was off of William Eklund's chance. Eklund fights for the puck. He's one-on-one against Declan Chisholm. He whirls away and moves to the left corner. He circles on Chisholm. Throws it in front. Off the defense and it ricochets just wide. Great effort by Gaudette to beat Van Riemsdyk to it. Send it back to the point. Here comes the shot. Klingberg's drive is blocked and it's taken out now by Washington. Duhaime had a good game today. Stick handles up to the Sharks line. Cross corner dump in. And that's LaPierre that's looking for it. But Hendricks LaPierre will not get it. The Sharks able to clear it out. Wenberg with speed carries in. Here's Gaudette taking the play and firing a one-timer. That did not miss by much. And boy, that shot had a lot of velocity on it for Adam Gaudette. San Jose sends back to the point. Fed near side. Dickinson holding it. Beating it right side Iorio. Now he exchanges and Iorio shoots. Stick save made there by Lindgren. The puck's in the air. It falls down to the ice. Stays in play. Dickinson spun it around. But Eklund's pass rimming it around the boards. Missed his man. And it comes all the way back rolling into the Sharks' end. So San Jose will use the opportunity to get some fresh skaters on. One of them's Barkley Goodrow. He moves up the left side. Gets bumped a little bit there by Nick Down. But he pushes it forward. And Pavel Regenda taps into the offensive zone. Cleared out by Washington. Here comes Ethan Frank down the right wing side. He's up to the Sharks' blue line. Met there by the check from Orloff, and the Sharks come back the other way quickly. On the left side, Goodrow moving in. Shooting the puck toward the net. Hard wrist shot. Stick save made there by the goaltender Lindgren. Sharks keep the rebound in. Pushed to the left side by Orloff. Over to the right side. Liljegren the drive right on. Save made. Rebound. Liljegren reaches for a backhand. That's a great defensive play by Sandin to check that puck aside. And that caused an offside against San Jose trying to hold into the offensive zone. So kudos to Sandin of Washington for that play.
1: Yeah, and a really good job by this fourth line of Goodrow, Reeves, and Regenda getting the puck in behind, going from low to high, and then getting to the net front. Got a couple good opportunities. Hadn't seen much of the ice in this game, but they're finding a way to make an impact, and that was a really good chip.
0: And the list keeps on getting bigger for Alex Ovechkin. Tonight is his 181st multi-goal game in his career. The only guy who's got more, 189 for Gretzky. That's it.
1: Unreal.
0: We'll get the hat trick stats up later if he scores one. There's plenty of time. But Sharks fans, of course, are hoping that doesn't happen. As much respect as they have for the great eight. In the neutral zone, Celebrini shoots one in. Van Riemsdyk plays it from his goaltender. Walks behind his net. Celebrini pursues, but it's a nice job by Van Riemsdyk to use the net as a little bit of interference, and he gets the diagonal pass up to the Sharks' line. Unfortunately for the Capitals, Dylan Strome couldn't get it in deep. Sharks steal it, move it out quickly. Here's Celebrini skating right to left. Leap pass left side. Orlov cross the line, trying to get the shot as he tone drags, but Trevor Van Riemsdyk gets in front of it, gets a piece of the puck, and deflects it off of a body up in the air and into the netting back behind his goaltender. So we have a break in the action. 6:01 gone by in the second period. This broadcast is coming to you from SAP Center at San Jose with the score. The Capitals 5 and the Sharks nothing. This is the San Jose Sharks Audio Network. Back at SAP Center at San Jose, it has not gone well for San Jose Sharks hockey in this one. The score is 5-0 in favor of the Capitals. Last time the Capitals visited here last year, they won by the score of 5-1. In that game, Alex Ovechkin had one goal and one assist. Capitals on the ice. Tom Wilson, the aforementioned, in the offensive zone. He's got a six-game point-scoring streak on the line. He doesn't have any points yet here. The Sharks able to kick it out around him. But unfortunately, the puck ricocheted twice on Gaudette. Finally, he recovered at the red line and just drives one into the offensive end. Wenberg is out there with Gaudette and Eklund. They keep trying and working hard. Long feed. Wilson might beat the man to it, so no icing on the play. Nedeljkovic in goal to our right. Made a nice play off to the right to keep it away from the forechecker. The Sharks get puck possession.
1: Great awareness by Nedeljkovic to leave his net there.
0: Here comes Eklund down the left side, crossing the line. Puts it off of the skate. Now Wenberg recovers that puck off that skate. He walks across to the near side of the offensive zone. He exchanges passes. He's behind the goal line. He backhand toward the crease. Stick save made pretty alertly there by the goaltender Lindgren. That was a sneaky play by Wenberg, and I think he was hoping for a deflection off of the netminder to a teammate in front, but it didn't happen because of good rebound control by Lindgren. Behind the goal line now. Capitals have it. Roy watched by a forechecking Kurashev is out there now. Kurashev applied the pressure, but the Caps clear it. Galandria stops it on the right wing side at center. Lost control of it, but a back skating Iorio takes it back for San Jose, and he moves into his own zone with Dickinson. Dickinson eludes the check of Milano. Uses that great skating ability to get away from Milano to center. Dickinson on the rush. He's across the blue line. He's into the zone. He centers in front. And right there in front of the goal line was Kurashev. Couldn't get it. Now Graf grabs it in the left circle. Shoots one. That is a great block by Rasmus Sandin. He backhanded it forward, but a steal by Graf. He moves in. He tries to backhand it across the ice, but it was blocked by the one man back. He was trying to go over to the far boards to get it to a teammate, but unfortunately the puck did not get to Kurashev, and maybe Graf should have shot the puck there.
1: Great effort by off the wall by Graf. They're having another really good game holding on to pucks. And yeah, you're right, especially when you're down five, get that puck to the net.
0: Here's Kurashev, left corner of the Capital zone. Backhands up to the right point. Liljegren the shot through a traffic, and it's sticked away by the goaltender Lindgren and cleared by Washington. This will be icing as Orlov will get back.
1: Another good opportunity here to get your top line to go against a line that's been out there for a while, and it's exactly what Ryan Warsawski does. The Celebrini line gets out there. I'd say get to that faceoff dot quickly. They're tired.
0: They'll drop the puck to the right side of goaltender Charlie Lindgren, who has been very solid in net. And they drop it. Celebrini is out there going against Strome. Bouncing puck. Poked at. Grabbed by Will Smith. Knocked it near side. Toffoli got it back to the point. Kept in there by Iorio. Goes to Smith at the near side. Turns off a check. And I thought he was going to get the puck back there to Iorio, but it slowed down enough for Duhaime to grab it. Skate it out and knock it back down the ice. But A for effort for Will Smith on that one.
1: Good job. His board work has gotten much better.
0: Neutral zone play. Ferraro on the ice with Klingberg. They stop it. They throw it back. Ferraro knocked it ahead. Gloved down by Van Riemsdyk at his own blue line. And he lifts it back the other way. Leonard pokes at it. Down the right side. One-on-one on Klingberg. Leonard holds the puck. Celebrini comes back and bodies up his man, but he got it behind the goal line there to Dowd. Dowd stick handles. Throws toward the front of the net. And again, with Frank in front of the goal, that's grabbing it out of the air there for Nedeljkovic, and he covers up.
1: Yeah, good play by heads-up play by Nedeljkovic to glove that, get a whistle. Got the lines kind of separated here as Ryan Reeves got out there with Celebrini. But I'd like to see, is Klingberg come over a little bit quicker in this instance? Once this puck is dumped in, he waits a little bit too long for me, and that creates 50-50 unnecessarily.
0: Puck will be dropped to the right side of Nedeljkovic. He did not start the game. He came in when the score was 4-0 Capitals late in the first period. So far, he's given up one goal to Alex Ovechkin on the power play. Can't fault him on that. He's off the draw now. Kept in by the Caps. Walking to the net is Chisholm, and he sends it through traffic. That was dangerous. And again, just went wide the net. Sharks able to break down the left side. Ryan Reeves against Van Riemsdyk one-on-one. They battle for it. Now it's loose along the near boards. Regenda is involved in there along with Chisholm. Work free. Reeves is there. Sends in the direction of Regenda. Official. Brandon Grillo almost getting in the way there as it pinballs off a skate now and pops out the middle of the ice, but the Capitals will scoop it up and the Sharks need a line change anyway. So this fourth unit of Goodrow, Regenda, and Reeves will step off. Back on the ice comes to the Landria line. Capitals on the move into the Sharks zone. On the right side, Dylan Strome sends it across off the stick of Chychrun, but he kept it in. Now it's turned over. And swinging at it there was poked out to center ice by Kurashev. Roy shoots back in, bodied up by Graf on his way. That was a nice little accidentally on purpose moment. So we've had a couple of those with Colin Graf as he tips it out to center ice and knocks it down into the offensive zone. In fact, one of the plays was against the Vancouver Canucks where Quinn Hughes got a 2-minute unsportsmanlike conduct penalty, and it happened because he was yelling at the referee while the play was going on, saying he was being held onto by Graf.
1: That's great.
0: You got to go back and look at that. I'm telling you, it didn't mean much when we saw it happen live, but looking back on the replay, and you could hear Quinn Hughes yelling at the official on the play, which is probably why he got the call. Shot by Chychrun right on. Glove save up high made by Nedeljkovic. We've got a break in the action with 9 minutes and 1 second to go in this second period. Our broadcast is coming to you from SAP Center at San Jose. With the score, the Washington Capitals 5 and the San Jose Sharks nothing. 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And when we do, we'll say welcome to the family. Right now, face-off right side of goaltender Alex Nedeljkovic. 5-0 Capitals. Henrik Lapierre, one of the great names in the game, in my opinion, steps into the circle. But now he's thrown out because I said that. Walking in now is Brandon Duhaime. I don't know this. I'm just guessing, but I'm predicting Henrik Lapierre is named for Jimi Hendrix.
1: Probably. Two of my nemesis are named Lapierre, who played for Montreal, and Lapierre, who played for the Kings.
0: Well, you know what? Lapierre has a kind of egg on his face bad name in San Jose, too. We'll get more on that in a minute. Down the left side, Duhaime steals. Walking in, a little drop pass for Milano, but Iorio steps up and knocked that away. Still, Lapierre gets control of it. And he sends it off the boards to Chychrun, who breaks in. Nice move on Graf. Goes to the backhand shot. That's a hard wrister with a backhand, and a good save by Nedeljkovic off Jacob Chychrun, who had 20 goals last year for the Capitals. And that's the equivalent of 50 for a forward.
1: Yeah, a heck of a move coming off the boards of Spinarama as he collects that puck, gets to the middle of the ice, as you mentioned, in backhander. And a really good job by Nedeljkovic to make that save.
0: Well, so far tonight, it's been a big night for Alex Ovechkin. A couple of goals, number 13 and 14 on the season, including one on the power play. So he has 911 career goals. How about this one? On the road now, he has 465 goals.
1: Jeez.
0: That's incredible.
1: Unreal.
0: Face off to the right side of Nedeljkovic, who's in relief of the starter Askarov. Banked forward out to center ice by the Sharks. Uh-oh, I think Goodrow stepped on the puck or something, fell over. So the Caps will get control. McMichael tosses on the left wing side. A little drop pass back. Moving up to the blue line is Chisholm. He's on there with Van Riemsdyk, and Chisholm shoots one in. Liljegren out there for the Sharks with Orlov. Spins it forward. Big chase for it. No icing on the play. So the Sharks move into forecheck, but not sure why Reeves kind of held up there for a second. Meantime, the Capitals able to use that time to clear, but they get called for icing.
1: A little chat there with Tom Wilson. Wilson saying, not tonight, buddy. It's 5-0. I'm assuming that Reeves is looking for a partner.
0: sure he is at this point. Got to get the team going a little bit. Tom Wilson has been getting away from that as much as he can. And, of course, he comes into this game with a six-game point scoring streak, 5 goals and 5 assists, and he's leading this team in scoring in terms of total points.
1: Unbelievable.
0: Having a great year.
1: Many are saying that he'll be on Team Canada.
0: Might be him versus Macklin in that choice. Kept in now. Sharks have it. Off the faceoff, Eklund working really hard here tonight, as he always does. Moves against Van Riemsdyk, nudges it free. And it's Wennberg on the far side of the ice, reverses it. Eklund, seeing that, turns to the puck, protects it from Van Riemsdyk, hands off to Gaudette. And the Sharks hang out of it. Sent behind the goal line by Gaudette to the near corner. Wennberg over to Eklund behind the goal. Banked it off the right boards, back to the point. Klingberg is out there, moving to his left, getting the backhand toward the goal. Tipped toward the net there by Wennberg. Stopped by the pad, or maybe the stick, of Lindgren to the right side of his goal. Grabbed now by Washington. They're up 5-0 here in the second period. Lead pass left side, moving in. McMichael gets the chance. That shot goes high and wide on the zone entry. McMichael gets it back. 1-3. Loses because of numbers. Grabbed there by the Sharks. And skating it out to center ice was Eklund. But he finally is stripped of the puck. And San Jose needs to get Eklund off the ice here and get some fresh skaters out there. Capitals move in. Ethan Frank. Boarded off at the pass there by Klingberg's check. Klingberg steps into Frank and knocks it loose. Fed up the near boards, but the Sharks can't get it. Ferravari kept it in. To Sandin, far side. Almost lost it, but recovers. Throws it down the boards into the corner. There's Leonard with it, moving it up, throwing it toward the net. Pad save Nedeljkovic. Now on the far side, Dowd on with Leonard, taking it free. Ethan Frank in front of the net, but now the Sharks force Dowd out to center ice. They don't care. They're up 5-0. They'll just hold on to the puck and kill the clock some more.
1: Good effort by Ferraro, though, defending-wise.
0: Now here comes Leonard down the right side. Two caps run into each other, but the shot comes into the net, and it's stopped there by Nedeljkovic, and play is called. We've got 6:11 to go in the second period, and the San Jose Sharks are trailing 5-0. You know, the tank is filling up, so don't miss your chance to see the Sharks at SAP Center. 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You've got 2 nights to do it, and it excludes resale tickets. 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Just in case you're wondering, Alex Ovechkin has 33 career hat tricks. He's got 2 goals tonight. The only players with more in the history of the NHL, Gretzky, Lemieux, and Bossy. Pretty good names. Gretzky's got 50 hat tricks in his career. Lemieux, 40. Unreal. Bossy, 39. Who's Ovechkin tied with in the hat trick department? None other than Brett Hull, who had a pretty darn good career scoring goals on his own.
1: And he rarely liked scoring empty netters, too.
0: He refused to do it. He used to pass it off all the time.
1: Yeah.
0: I love that about him. There's been a lot of talk about empty net plays these days. Last year, Nikita Kucherov led the NHL not only in a lot of scoring plays, but also an empty net scoring last year. Sent to the net by the Shark, Kurashev. Nice long slap shot. Good save made by Lindgren. The shots are 22-14 in favor of Washington. Make that 15 now after that Kurashev chance. But out of the 15 shots, I'd say 5 quality scoring chances for San Jose that were all stopped by Lindgren, mostly early in the first period.
1: Yeah, I agree.
0: Lead pass now for the Sharks. Breaking up ice to Landry across the line. Drop pass, Kurashev holding on to it for a second, trying to set up traffic. But a shot was blocked. Kept in by Orlov. Cross ice. Liljegren shoots toward the net. Down low save there by Lindgren. Fed up the right far boards. Grabbed by Washington. They feed it up the middle. Now on their right wing, it's Milano at center against Orlov, who steps up to him. But Sonny Milano able to chip one into the Sharks' end. Liljegren takes. Pass is blocked. Capitals recover at their own line. Headman feed. Here comes Milano down the right. Across the San Jose line. Tries to pass instead of shoot. Orlov grabbed it. Tried the fancy play up the near boards, but it's kept in by Van Riemsdyk. And the Capitals keep the pressure on here with the LaPierre line on. They work into the corner, but the Sharks get numbers over there. San Jose grinding it out. Down 5-0 in this game. Washington with a comfortable lead, trying to add to their totals. But the Sharks able to lift one out to center ice. It'll be grabbed there by Graff. Passes to the middle. Just missed the Landry's reach. So the Capitals will regain. And again, this line has probably been the Sharks' best, don't you think?
1: Yeah, they have. They've been getting pucks behind their D. And you know what's really impressive about this Caps team to me is how quickly their D decide to go north. Very seldom do they go D to D. It's get it and move it up quick.
0: A turnover by Washington, but Eklund's got to come back to center ice to really control it. He skates across the line, loses on the check to Protas. Gaudette grabs it, goes cross ice. Wendberg the drive. That hit a stick and went wide of the goal. Protas spins to the middle of the ice, and here comes McMichael. A lead on the right for Wilson. That's a great back check by Gaudette to steal it. He banked it off the boards for Eklund, but it's too far, and that's going to be icing. But so what? Gaudette got back and stopped a scoring chance.
1: Yeah, great job by Gaudette. Recognizing the situation, he's got a skate issue he'll have to go off the ice for, and he'll have to be replaced. Well, but a real smart heads-up play.
0: Who's going to come out there? They got Barkley Goodrow, the wily veteran, stepping into this situation. So he'll be net front right now. Protas is menacing looking against him. Off the faceoff, Sandin moves to his left, flips it over. Ferrabari angle shot, save made. Big rebound in front, but it's poked forward by Ferraro, and he jumps up to the play. Ferraro spots a man down the left. It's Eklund moving in. Tries to get the shot away. That is a really good defensive play by Ferrabari to get his stick out there and slow the puck down to allow that shot attempt by Eklund to be stopped by Lindgren.
1: Yes, a really good job. And defending-wise, good sticks. They're in your lanes. Hard to get pucks through. Hard to get, even harder to get in front of the net. Got to continue to keep pushing.
0: 3:13 to go in the second period. We've got a break in the action at SAP Center at San Jose. The score is the Washington Capitals 5, the San Jose Sharks nothing. You're listening to the San Jose Sharks Audio Network. Well, tonight has not been the best of nights for San Jose Sharks hockey. A season-high 4 goals against in one period in the first, including the fourth shorthanded goal against in the last 10 games. Last time a 10-game span has occurred with the Sharks giving up 4 shorthanded goals was 29 years ago, if you can believe it, in January of 1996.
1: Wow.
0: First of all, it's enough for me to say that 1996 was 29 years ago. That's hard for me to believe. But
1: there you go.
0: It's been a long time. Ovechkin's got 2 goals. Milano, Leonard, and Duhaime have the others. Celebrini on the ice right now against Ethan Frank on the draw. Off the faceoff, Celebrini has it. Toffoli tried to go back to the point, but Dowd steals from Dickinson and has a break down the right, 2-on-1. Throwing it across to his left for Leonard, but it's off the stick, and the Sharks get a major break there. Up ice comes Celebrini with Dickinson. Celebrini crossed the line, gives to Iorio, knee side, feeds it down to Toffoli, in front for Dickinson. He stops it, can't shoot it. Celebrini gets it, back there, moving away from Ferrabari. He crisscrosses with Dickinson, now he crisscrosses with Iorio. Gives Vinny Iorio the puck, sends it back to the point. Dickinson suddenly there, shoots one. Off his teammate Toffoli, it ricochets wide. And Martin Ferrabari tried to clear, did so. Offside, no, it's a hand pass against the Sharks. As they kept it in with a glove, and gloved it to a teammate.
1: Another good shift by this group, finding a way to use the whole width of the ice and the blue line. A really good job by Iorio and Dickinson, interchanging, getting involved, creating creating confusion for the Caps defensively. A couple good opportunities.
0: Faceoff just outside the Washington blue line. 5-0 Capitals off the draw. Caps win it. Ferrabari make that Chisholm far side. Chisholm and Van Riemsdyk out there. He's got it now. Chisholm, former Minnesota Wild, throws to center ice, poke to the right. Here comes Ovechkin moving in, going for the hat trick, and the shot from long distance is turned aside by Nedeljkovic. Both of Ovechkin's goals came against Askarov before he was removed. That was a really good chance for the grade 8 to get yet another hat trick in his career. 5-0 Cap. Sharks move it back into the capital zone, skating right to left on the point. Liljegren gets a chance, but his wrist shot whistles wide off the glass. Beauvillier puts it out to the middle of Strome, and here come the Caps again. Strom veering to his left, turning, throwing to the right. There's Ovechkin throwing it across the rink. That was a pass attempt to the slot for Beauvillier, but it was deflected back by the Sharks D. So the Caps will make the line change, and so will the Sharks with a minute 42 left in this second period. Shots 24-17 in favor of Washington. Capitals with most of the puck possession. It's one of the reasons why they're a great 5-on-5 team. They dump into the San Jose zone. Roy got it deep. Milano in there with LaPierre forechecking. LaPierre pokes at it, knocks at it, gets knocked into the boards, but Duhaime gets it back, puts it off the left boards, back to the point. Chychrun cross ice to Roy. Roy's got nowhere to go. Good coverage by Kurashev. Sends in deep. It's off the end board to the side of the net. Nedeljkovic, the goaltender, deflected it backwards but couldn't grab it. So the Capitals will get it back and keep the pressure on. Here's Chychrun. Nice body protection there against Graf. Hands off to Duhaime. Walks down the wing. Tried to knock it forward with a minute to play. It deflected back. Now here comes Chychrun moving in. Gets the angle shot away from the left circle. And the body saved there by a standing tall Nedeljkovic. Down to 50 seconds left in the second period. Roy sends in deep to the right corner. Ferraro gets it there as Klingberg got together with Milano defensively. And it's sent around the boards, but it goes off the glass and into the netting back behind Nedeljkovic. And so with 42 seconds left in this second period, we will have a faceoff in the Sharks' end. And Coach Ryan Warsawski is going to change things up, get some fresh guys out there. Looks like Iorio and Dickinson are coming out defensively.
1: And a frustrated Ferraro who's still continuing to play hard, which is a great example for the young Sharks' defense. He's, you know, being physical, under sticks, clearing the front of the net as well.
0: Off the faceoff, Capitals in the final 42 seconds of the second have it. Throwing it back. Roy the shot. Wide. It ricochets off the end board all the way back to Roy on the point. He gives it over to Chychrun. Feeds it right boards. Leonard, rink wide. Roy the shot. Score! Tic-tac-toe. Chychrun to Leonard. Rink wide. Roy. Shot. Score. 6-0 Washington with 25.5 seconds to go in the second period.
1: Well, just a frustrating play there after you lose the faceoff. And that's what Washington does so well. They use the width of the ice and make you defend. And the Sharks want to swarm. Almost impossible to get there if you don't close quickly. You end up standing in no man's land, and that's just a tremendous shot with traffic.
0: Matt Roy getting his second goal of the season for the Washington Capitals. He's not a goal scorer. A very strong defensively oriented defenseman, getting his first goal since November 17th when he scored at home against Los Angeles. So he seems to like the Pacific Division teams, I guess. That quiets the crowd. Final 15 seconds playing out. Here's Celebrini across the line, carrying it in behind the net. Centering attempt. Toffoli was there, had a stick lifted by Ferravari. And that'll basically do it for the period as Orlov heads behind his net for the Sharks. Kept it away from the Caps, cleared it out, and the horn will sound. So the second period, again, one of the better periods that Washington has all season long, definitely goes in their favor. They score two more times. Alex Ovechkin on the power play, his second goal of the game, his 14th of the season, from Ryan Leonard and Jacob Chychrun at 2:41. And then at 19:34, really an impressive-looking goal as Matt Roy scores his second of the year from Leonard and Chychrun. And it is a 6-0 Capitals lead. Shots on goal 14-6 in favor of Washington. And totals for the game so far, the Capitals 26 shots and the Sharks 17. Your thoughts?
1: Yeah, a tough game for the Sharks. They're playing against a team that's very disciplined in their structure, that does the right things, that defends first, that make you pay for every inch. And so it's going to be incumbent upon them to continue to push, put pucks behind their D and get to work.
0: Once again, at the end of two, the score, the Capitals 6, the Sharks nothing. Back after this on the San Jose Sharks Audio Network. Here we go. Third period again gets underway with the Sharks moving left to right into the offensive zone. Pavel Regenda on the ice in the right wing corner, tapped it back to the point, but unfortunately, Vinny Iorio couldn't hold it in with his backhand, so the Sharks just simply regroup. Here's Sam Dickinson using that skating ability he's got to carry diagonally up to the blue line and backhand in deep to the Capitals zone. Dickinson on his way back to the bench. The Sharks make the D change. Leonard gets around Liljegren, walks in and shoots and scores! What a world-class individual effort by Ryan Leonard as he makes the move, dances on Liljegren and stick handles in and uses the backhand to make it 7-0 in favor of Washington.
1: This is a special young player here who does a great job inside out on Liljegren and then absolutely roofs this one with the backhand and the short side on Nedeljkovic.
0: Time of this goal, 1 minute, 3 seconds of the third period. Ryan Leonard has 6 goals on the season now. I'm sorry, he has 7 goals on the season. That is his second goal of the night. And that one was just a beauty.
1: Oh, it was. Inside out on Liljegren, had him turning the wrong way.
2: He makes him pay.
0: Now, this is a night, as I mentioned earlier, if you're a fan of an earlier generation, you could say this is a night on the waterfront. Not my night, if you're a fan of that film. Or you could, if you're a fan of the Eagles, you could say it's one of these nights. 7-0 in favor of the Washington Capitals. Capitals' last visit to SAP Center last year, they won by the score 5-1 in this building. San Jose won in overtime and a William Eklund goal in Washington 1 year ago today, in fact. Alex Ovechkin did not play in that game because he had a broken leg. Imagine that, he had a broken leg at age 39. Came back and look what he's doing this year at 40.
1: Well, he only sat out for like 2 weeks with a broken leg.
0: Incredible.
1: He was on the ice 10 days later.
0: Incredible. Bobby Bond couldn't have done that any better. As it's dumped back down the ice inside the Capitals territory. San Jose trying to get it. Capitals work it free. Dylan Strome, who was credited with that last goal before the period started, comes across the line for the great eight. He shoots one for the hat trick, and it just goes wide. That was from the high slot, and Ovechkin did not miss by much. Beauvillier out there with Strome and Ovechkin. Ovechkin gets the pass, sends it right toward the net from the left wing board. Stick save made there by Nedeljkovic. When he's on the ice, you got to pay attention. Ovechkin looks like he's floating over to the side of the offensive zone on the far boards. Now Ovechkin backskates to the near side. Will he get it? Nope. Dickinson lost a stick on the play. Beauvillier getting back in his own territory, and the Sharks need a change here. Ferravari starts to move it out. Top line for Washington stepping off. Washington 7, the Sharks nothing. Third period continuing. Inside San Jose territory, Liljegren. Headman feed at center for Ryan Reeves. Protects the puck. Got it across the line. Barkley Goodrow rushing in behind him, trying to get the handoff, but it got tangled up, and the Capitals take over. Big Alexei Protas carries down the right for the Caps. Cross the line, sends it back, wants the puck back. Ferravari tried to get it to him, but that's a good play by Orlov to knock it away. Sharks couldn't clear. Ferravari the shot, wide. Protas keeps in, goes to McMichael to the slot. That was a chance there for the Capitals' Wilson, but kind of took it off his skate, couldn't make the play, so the Sharks able to pick it up. Goodrow carries to center ice, and he shoots one the rest of the way down. By the way, that last goal, Ryan Leonard's second goal of the game. His seventh of the season at 1:03 of the third, making it 7-0. Matt Roy gets his third assist of the night, and also assisting on the play is goaltender Charlie Lindgren.
1: Oh. Insult to injury.
0: A lot of people contributed to this game so far for the Capitals. Now inside the offensive end, San Jose trying to get it. They've just drawn a penalty as the delayed call coming up against the Caps. Get the stoppages. Capitals touch the puck. A little holding going on there in the far corner. So the Sharks will have the man advantage at 4:05 of the third period. This will be their third power play chance in the game. Washington is 1-for-2 on the power play. And the San Jose Sharks are 0-for-2. Heading to the penalty box is Nick Dowd. He's one of two guys on this roster that went to St. Cloud State University. The other one, of course, San Jose for the Capitals is Charlie Lindgren, the goaltender.
1: You know, it's interesting. We were 5 minutes into this, or 4 minutes, rather, into this. I don't think we've seen Celebrino here.
0: I don't think we have. You're right. Is he on the ice now? I don't see him.
1: No.
0: Off the faceoff. Second power play unit starting for San Jose. It's loose back behind the Capitals net. 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Copiers and printers for your office needs. It's cleared by the Caps all the way down. Capitals on the PK this season. 28th in the NHL. Last 10 games, they've given up 7 power play goals. None tonight so far. Sharks setting up. Orlov to the far side. And the shot by Toffoli wide. Kurashev kept it in to Orlov. To Kurashev. Tried the shot. Fanned on it, but falling down. He chipped it back to Orlov, who kept it in. Goes to Toffoli. The shot is blocked. Kept in by Toffoli. Left wing boards. Sharks on the power play. Moves to his right. Winds up. Last one. Off the stick and wide. Glove down on the inboard, carom by Kurashev. Walks behind the net, feeds to the corner. Stick handling there, sent back to the point now. Orlov, near side, Kurashev slot, Toffoli, looking on the right for Gaudette, pass just off the mark. Gaudette plays it off the corner, carom. Now it's fed by Orlov over to Kurashev on the right. Back to the high point area. Orlov looking around, looking to his right. Kurashev hanging onto it. Stick handling, throwing it in front. There's a chance, and an angle! angle shot right on goal by Gaudette. What a pad save by Lindgren. Kept in by Orlov. Blast one. Save Lindgren off the deflection. Kept in with 30 seconds on the power play. Second unit out for the entire time. Orlov sends it over now far side. Gaudette to the middle. Toffoli trying to shoot it. Actually tried to pass it back to Orlov, but it got blocked. Taken back now, Kurashev to Orlov. Holds it, shoots it wide. And Ward Karam there, poked at by Kurashev and by Regenda in front. They work it free. Toffoli in the slot, shoots. What a bad save by Lindgren on a point-blank chance by Tyler Toffoli. That's it for the power play. It's almost over. A couple seconds to go. Now it is over. Dowd's back on the ice. Sent toward the bouncing play toward the net. Kurashev couldn't shoot it. And Lindgren got his goalie stick on it a little bit. Knocked far side. Toffoli on the puck. Checked by Dowd out of the box. Bank back off of Ferravari. He carries behind the Capitals net. Leads to Protas, who moves out of the zone. Protas protecting as the team's changing. Sharks back to even strength. Dowd across the line. Just sends it in deep. And Celebrini finally on the ice right now. 6 minutes gone by in the third period. I don't think it's their first shift. We just didn't notice them. Really. Now sent forward by the Caps. Dellandrea back out there now. We've got Dellandrea, Celebrini, Smith. Celebrini with the puck, skates left to right. He's up to the blue line, shoots in deep. Dellandrea on the right wing looking for it. Smith will dig it free. Beats Macklin behind the goal line. Return for Smith, right corner, back to the point. Klingberg shoots, he blocked, it broke his stick, lost the puck. 2-on-1, Frank leading the way, moving in on the left side for Washington. He shoots, save made, rebound poked on net, Nedeljkovic has it. What else can go wrong? Klingberg has the one-timer, breaks the stick, 2-on-1 the other way, and Nedeljkovic keeps it out of the net.
1: Things go from bad to worse. Klingberg trying to get that puck to the net, the stick explodes in the process, and unfortunately it created a 2-on-1, but Nedeljkovic does a great job making that save.
0: Well, the big story for the Capitals in many respects is Ryan Leonard. 2 goals and a couple of assists, a 4-point night, 2 goals for the grade 8 Alex Ovechkin, and some solid goaltending when needed by Ryan Lindgren. Make that Charlie Lindgren. The score is 7-0 in favor of the Capitals. Back after this on the San Jose Sharks Audio Network. The most festive auction of the year is open now. Score incredible Sharks memorabilia and exclusive experiences. The perfect holiday gift for fans. 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Capitals have been winning the auction tonight. They're up 7-0 in the third. Off the faceoff. Capitals have in the Sharks zone. Chychrun just turned it over. Gaudette throws it on the right, moving to center ice. Goodrow, and he shoots in. Gaudette is between Reeves and Goodrow now in this line combination. As things are really flipping around in the Rubik's Cube of coaching line combination possibilities, when you're down 7-0, why not change it up a bit?
1: Yep, going to the blender.
0: Right now, it's Ryan Reeves bumping his man as he backhands from the blue line in deep. And Revo heading back to the bench. The line changes again for the Sharks, and Wenberg is on the ice with Graf. And with Eklund. Moving out of the zone now for the Capitals. It's Duhaime. Down the left wing into the Shark zone. 1-on-2. Puts on the brakes. Pushes it through. Poked on net by Ovechkin. And that is a save made carefully by Nedeljkovic. Ovechkin just tips the puck and it gets on net.
1: Even when it, by accident, goes off of his stick, goes to the net. It's like an automatic, like in a video game.
0: Well, Ovechkin's got a couple of goals tonight. Goal number 9-10 and 9-11 in his NHL career. As of this moment, he's got the game-winning goal because he scored first. But the Sharks are going to try to change that a little bit by seeing if they can break the shutout string that Charlie Lindgren has in net. San Jose being outshot 28-20 at this point. I'd say they have at least 5 really good scoring chances.
1: Yep, I agree.
0: Lindgren's been really good. Washington has won 5 straight coming into tonight. They won last night 3-1 in Los Angeles. Right now, Eklund shooting it toward the net, knocked aside by Van Riemsdyk. This Capitals team is really impressive at net front.
1: Yeah, they protect the front of the net. One of the best I've seen this year.
0: Long pass back up to the Caps line by the Sharks. Graf shoots it in. They need a change. So who's going to take it? Celebrini's got it. 1-on-2. He's waiting for some help now in the offensive zone. He might get some from Toffoli. Nope. Capitals just poke it away from Macklin and take over. So Dellandrea is out there now with Celebrini and Toffoli. Interesting combination. Down 7-0. You're going to put the thing into the blender. I call it the Rubik's Cube. I think the blender is probably a little more accurate, although you get the idea. As here comes Ovechkin, two goals in the game, up to the blue line. Actually, that's Leonard, sorry. Has it, centers in front, and the shot by Frank, tipped by Ferraro, up high over the glass and out of play. That was Ryan Leonard making a bid for a fifth point in the game.
1: Yeah, he's a really good player, obviously. He's having a night. Bigger guy, has a tremendous amount of skill and awareness out there. And you're wondering when he's going to pop offensively.
0: He's popping.
1: It's happening.
0: He played 1 year at Boston College with Will Smith and was also a roommate of Will Smith's on the U.S. National Team Development Program in Plymouth, Michigan, where they played together.
1: Nice.
0: And went on to the Boston College Eagles. Will Smith's family's got generations of people that went to BC. Now it's sent to the net by Chychrun toward the goal off the faceoff for Washington, but a stick save made by Nedeljkovic. Rebound, the Sharks pick up. Can they get it out? They do. Getting it, Smith for the Sharks. Down the right, veers to his left, gets the zone entry, but now he's going to have to move back as he was checked there by the Caps players. Iorio feeds on the left, knocked into the zone, and the Sharks move in. That was Regenda in there, putting his hit on his man. Will Smith kept it in on the point. Fed over to the near side by Dickinson, but really didn't have any angle. Now the Caps have a 3-on-2 if they hurry. Now it's 3-on-3. McMichael down the left across the Sharks line, sends to the middle of the ice. Poked at by Protas, back toward the point to Roy. Couldn't get it. And Kurashev will steal it. He's at the end of his shift, so he will shoot it forward and head back to the Sharks bench. 9:45 to go in the third period. This game is not in doubt at this point. It is a 7-0 lead for the Washington Capitals. And certainly that is the worst deficit the Sharks have had this year. The worst one before that was the 6-0 loss on the road in Colorado on November 26th. Still time in this one to get on the board. But you can see that the Capitals are in command. You can certainly hear it. Turnover now. Sharks steal it. Graf comes out to Eklund. To Graf, fighting Van Riemsdyk for positioning. Graf works that three in the offensive zone of the corner. Eklund feeds it back to the point. Liljegren, nowhere else to go, feeds it on the left wing side. Dumped in deep. There's Wennberg. There's Eklund slipping and sliding against LaPierre. Eklund twists. Eklund turns. Eklund reverses the puck behind the goal line. But unfortunately, now it's lost. It's in front of the net. One chance, Eklund save. Another chance, Graf. A save made by Lindgren. Now maybe a steal by Milano, but no. Liljegren gets back. Penalty coming up against the Capitals. Might be Milano here, knocking his man down. Sharks take the puck as the extra skater comes on. They move onside. Liljegren cross ice. Orlov to the middle of Celebrini. Twists on Ovechkin. Throws it toward the net. Blocked. Ovechkin touches. And the penalty for tripping looks like it's coming up against the Caps.
1: And an opportunity here to get a goal. On the power play, likely your lost opportunity with 8 minutes left.
0: 11 minutes, 36 seconds, the time of this penalty on the Washington Capitals, Sonny Milano. When we come back, the Sharks will have the man advantage for the fourth time, looking to break the shutout. It's a 7-0 Capitals lead over the Sharks. This is the San Jose Sharks Audio Network. 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Power play hockey for San Jose. Sonny Milano in for tripping for Washington at 11:36. Capitals have a 7-0 lead. Just about 8 minutes left in this game. Let's see if San Jose can break the shutout. But no, they turn over the puck. Dowd into the offensive end. Loses on a stick check. Taking it back, Will Smith. Last time the Sharks had a power play, Coach Ryan Warsopsky started the second unit and kept them out there for most of the power play. Right now they're coming back with unit number one. Klingberg drops it back to Smith, and now here comes Macklin Celebrini with speed to center to the blue line. Tried to push it forward. Knocks it down left wing side as he gets a return feed on the left wing. And hacked at there, worked loose. Wennberg couldn't get it. Capital steal it. Here goes McMichael. Shorthanded breakaway, moving in, shooting it, saved, glove stop. By Nedeljkovic. He drops the puck down, and now he's going to hold on with Duhaime at the doorstep. So the Sharks will get a stoppage. Probably the better thing to do anyway with 1:08 to go on the power play. Let's see what San Jose can do. Down 7-0 with 7:31 remaining in the game.
1: Yeah, a little bit of indecision there at the blue line once again by Klingberg, who doesn't move the puck there, gets it stolen by McMichael, I believe it was.
0: Yes.
1: He goes streaking down the right side.
0: Duhaime right there too. Draw one by the Capitals. They're shorthanded. Capitals have a shorthanded goal here tonight. Sandin sent it off the end board and popped out toward the slot. Went off the side of the goal, and the Sharks scoop it up and skate out. Up at the zone entry area of the blue line offensively. A dump ahead there by Kurashev was batted back the other way. So now we're down to 45 seconds left in the Sharks' power play. The headman goes to Toffoli up the middle. Feeds on the right, crossing the line. Gaudette behind the back pass. Orlov slaps, shoots, score! That might have been tipped in front with a man in front of the net. But Dmitry Orlov, with Rakitin in front of the goal, gets that puck to the goal. And it's a power play goal for the Sharks with 7:02 to play, breaking the shutout. Bid by Charlie Lindgren. The score is Washington 7 and San Jose 1. Not a lot of celebration there, but at least the shutout is broken and at least the Sharks scored on the power play.
1: Yeah, I think the bench for the Washington Capitals, Carberry is looking at his monitor wondering if it's a good goal. The referee just signaled that it is indeed a good goal. I believe the puck was already in the net when Regenda ended up getting cross-checked back into the goaltender.
0: I wasn't sure if it hit Regenda or not. Kurashev was also in front of the goal, but Dmitry Orlov was the man who took that shot. And we'll just have to wait and see what the story is here, whether they will challenge this, whether it will count, and in the final analysis, who's going to get credit for the goal? Right in front of the net, Kurashev was there. I thought Regenda might have gotten a piece of it, but maybe not. Maybe it's Orlov's.
1: I think it goes straight in. A really good job by getting to the net. Great net front presence. Goes straight off the blocker and in. Kurashev with the moving screen.
0: And Regenda with net front too. Here comes the call.
2: Washington is challenging the previous play on the play for goaltender interference.
0: Oh boy. They're challenging for goalie interference. You think they did it?
1: Because this is why they're doing it. They want to preserve or attempt to preserve, and it's okay if they go on the penalty kill. The thought is, let's do this for our goaltender with the idea that it could be goaltender interference. I don't think it is.
0: I don't think it is either, and I think that's a good point by you. They would do this for him.
1: Yeah, that's why I think they're doing it.
0: Now, Charlie Lindgren deserves it because, I'll tell you what, he's faced 23 shots in this game, and that doesn't sound like a lot. But let's put it this way. I'm telling you, five, maybe six really high-quality scoring chances against him. And I've been very impressed with him every time I've seen him. I remember when he played for the Montreal Canadiens, when he started his NHL career. Now in Washington, right-handed catching goaltender. And he's just somebody that's athletic. His brother Ryan plays in the NHL, too. Defenseman. Mm-hmm. And we got a call.
2: After video review, it is determined that there is no goaltender interference. A good goal. Washington's been assessed a bench fire penalty for the
0: league. How about this? Twice in one game, once to each team, unsuccessful challenge, and a power play.
1: That's
0: Sharks,
1: it.
0: The first period, now these guys third period.
1: That's right. Don't see that very often.
0: So at 12:58 of the third with the score. Washington 7 and the Sharks 1.
1: And the second unit stays out there.
0: Yep. Pavel Regenda is getting credit for this goal from Orlov, and I think Gaudette will get an assist too. So apparently Regenda did get a piece of it, and it doesn't matter, makes the score 7-1. I think Orlov would prefer to get his first goal as a Shark and win against the Capitals rather than a 7-1 defeat. Capitals on the attack now. Moving up to the Sharks line, McMichael throws it toward the side of the net where Wilson was waiting. Good defensive play there by the Sharks to knock it away. This is a Sharks power play. Moving in, Gaudette holds it, tries the shot. Blocked by the stick. Comes around the far boards. Get across the ice to Foley to Orlov. Now over to Gaudette. Banks it off the boards on the right side to Kurashev. He's being pursued there. Turns away. McIsaac, the referee, almost got in the way of the play there. Loose puck in the corner. McIsaac skates out of the fray. And now Gaudette works it loose. Regenda trying to get it. Orlov couldn't control it. And it's back out to center ice. But a good job by Tyler Toffoli to hustle back. Minute 4 to go on the man advantage for San Jose. Power Play is brought to you by Power Business Technology, copiers and printers for your office needs. 5:58 to go in the game. 7-1, the score. Washington leading. Here's Will Smith moving in behind the net. Sends it off the boards, and that was a pass to nobody at all. All the way back to the point. That was a hope play more than anything else, and nobody was there.
1: I think he was hoping that there was a defenseman there, but Liljegren was not there yet.
0: Here comes the Shark attack out. Will Smith will grab it. He skates with some speed through center. He gets to the blue line. Tosses on the left. Taken back by Wenberg. Throws behind the goal line. Kept going there near side. Poked back to the point. Eklund to Liljegren. Far side Wenberg. Down low to Smith. Where's Celebrini? He's at the side of the goal, but the pass is deflected away and out. 10 seconds to go on the power play. Liljegren is back to control. Sharks are changing on the fly here for the final seconds of the man advantage. As Liljegren reaches the red line, he shoots one in. And Lindgren sends along the near boards. And that'll be it. Giveaway by Washington. Penalty is over. Wenberg trying to get it back to the Landry. Couldn't control it. Dickinson does. Jumps in deep. Cuts back behind the net. Stick handles with it. Kicks it and skates. Continues to stick handle. Now he tried to slide it back, and Ovechkin put the defensive stick on it. Knocked it away from Iorio. Alex Ovechkin's got 2 goals tonight. 33 career hat tricks, and I'm sure he'd probably like to get another one here. Even though the score is 7-1 in favor of Washington. Now we have a rare stoppage of play along the boards. Must have hit something on the bench and bounced back, so they blow it dead. We've got a break in the action with 4:31 to play in the third. This broadcast is coming to you from SAP Center at San Jose. The score, the Capitals 7, the Sharks 1. This is the San Jose Sharks Audio Network. Make sure you're tuned in for each and every San Jose Sharks Audio Network broadcast. The next one begins a 5-game road trip for Ryan Warsawski's team. It'll be on Friday. We're on the air at 4:30 Pacific time from Big D, Dallas, Texas, as the Sharks begin the trip against another pretty challenging team, the Dallas Stars. 4:31 to go in this one. The outcome of the game is not in doubt. Washington 7, San Jose 1. Off the draw, Sharks have it. Iorio able to shoot one in. He played his first game in this building against the Sharks in a Capitals uniform. And this will be his first game tonight, but it is his first game against his old team. Sonny Milano carries it back into the Sharks zone. And bounced around near boards. Cleared back out. Intercepted. Van Riemsdyk to Duhaime. He'll exchange at the blue line, but offside is the play as LaPierre's return pass was a little bit late. So they blow the play dead with 4:01 to play. And they bring the faceoff back. Join us for a bricktastic hockey game at the Tank on December the 20th for the Sharks Legoland Discovery Center Bay Area collab. 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That is December the 20th. The Seattle Kraken will be in town. That should be a good one.
1: Yep.
0: It's going to be a while before I see you, isn't it?
1: Yeah, end of the month.
0: Right at the end of the month, in fact. Beginning of the year. Off the faceoff. Here come the Sharks moving in. Backhand chance there for Philip Kurashev. Wide. Kurashev's been quiet offensively for a while here, last few games. Trying to find something. He centers off of the defensive center, Dowd, and it goes into Lindgren, and Lindgren stops it. So they're going to bring it off to his left, and the Sharks go back to work again. Brandon Grillo, whose dad, Rob, is a longtime Shark scout, will drop the puck.
1: Oh, nice.
0: I've seen him for a while. A lot of sons of former people involved in the game, involved in the officiating these days. Bo Halkidis, his dad, Bob Halkidis, was a defenseman.
1: Nice.
0: Remember when he played for the Rochester Americans and the New Haven Nighthawks?
1: I remember that name.
0: Off the faceoff now. Here comes Leonard. He has had a great game. 4 points. Comes across the Sharks' line. Puts it into traffic. Sharks knock it down, but Leonard takes it away from Dickinson and sends it back behind the Sharks' net. We're down to 3:20 remaining in the game. San Jose down 7-1. The Sharks have Dickinson on the ice. Knocks it forward. Toffoli sends it rink wide. Trying to get it in the direction of Dellandrea. So we've got Dellandrea, Toffoli, and Celebrini here in the third period. But now Toffoli's off the ice. And William Eklund is stepping on. So the Rubik's Cube is really flashing around here in the third period. And why not? It just has not been the Sharks' night.
1: Nope. One of those nights you just got to... Don't worry, watch the video. Just kind of put this one in the garbage.
0: Sandin down the left side for Washington. The grade eight, Alex Ovechkin's on the far side of the ice. Not in his standard office on the left wing. He's on the right wing, but now he's positioning net front. He's looking for the tip there, but the shot from the point by Chychrun gets blocked and ricochets back to the Washington blue line with 2:30 remaining in the third. Maybe two more shifts for Ovechkin here.
1: Yeah. He doesn't really move much. You notice that? He just stands there.
0: Well, he is a master at preserving energy and conserving energy. And at age 40, I guess you have to. Corey Perry's another one who does that.
3: 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The San Jose Sharks Audio Network is on 24 hours a day. 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
1: 35 remaining in the game. Behind the goal line there, Chisholm. One hands it around, Reeves is checked. Sonny Milano skates out, lead pass on the left. Here comes Hendrix LaPierre, cutting to his right across the line. Sends to Milano, right wing boards. He stick handles with it, turns. Sends it back toward the point. Ben Riemsdyk behind the back pass to Duhaime on the point. Shoots it wide of the goal. Minute 15 left, Sharks able to chip it clear. That's going to be a shot on goal, or it would have been, but coming way out of the net there was Charlie Lindgren. They will just tip it aside to the defense. Is the grade 8 coming back out for one more? There he is. Is that him? Nope. Leonard's coming out instead. Sorry. Figured the grade 8 would get on the ice, but not this time. Maybe with 30 seconds left. We'll see. Leonard with 4 points tonight. Moves into the zone. Nice keep in there by Ferravari. One hands it into the corner. Will Smith, good defensive coverage. And it'll be Klingberg back there. Loses on the check to Frank. Recovers the puck. 39 seconds remaining in the game. And the Sharks will move it out finally. At center ice, it'll be dumped in by Rigenda. He has a goal tonight. His second goal in as many games, both on the power play. So that's a recipe to keep him in the NHL. 20 seconds to play in the game. It's back behind Lindgren. 7-1 the score. And Rigenda swings one around the boards. Back to Klingberg on the point. He stops it. Deliberately shoots it wide. Behind the goal line, Kurashev overskated the endboard, Karam. Goes back to get it. 8 seconds to play in the game. And the Capitals will snuff it out. Sandin will hold it. And the final seconds will tick off. Much to the disappointment of the Sharks fans, but much to the delight of the Washington Capitals. The final score after the horn sounds is 7-1 in favor of Washington. The Washington Capitals come out to congratulate goaltender Charlie Lindgren, who made a total of 22 saves, only gave up one goal, and picks up his fifth win of the season. He has a four-game personal winning streak, but the Capitals, more impressively, have won 6 straight games, and they have won 9 of their last 10 games overall. And judging by the performance they put on tonight, Jamal Mayers, they deserve every bit of that.
2: Yeah, they are a complete team, very well coached, organized, complete, very structured defensively, and they all play the same way. And I think when it's the first line or the fourth line, it all looks the same.
1: Meanwhile, for the San Jose Sharks, it's kind of back to the drawing board as they head out on the road for the next 5. What do you take out of this? How do you deal with it? You just throw it away and start over?
2: I think you've been playing some really good hockey at home. You've been playing some really good hockey as of late. This was a tough one. I think I didn't mind the first 10 minutes. I thought that they had enough. They had the juice. They had their legs. They had a couple opportunities. Unfortunately, you get down by a few. And then they kind of just snowball from there.
1: Well, the Sharks were 9-1-1 in their previous 11 home games before tonight. And so, maybe this is just a blip in the time capsule. We're going to take a little while before we have our next home game. That'll be on December the 16th against the Calgary Flames. In the meantime, a 5-game road trip coming up. Tonight, the final score. The Washington Capitals 7 and the San Jose Sharks 1. Stand by. We got more coming up on the San Jose Sharks Audio Network.
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1: I'm Dan Rusinowski, along with Jamal Mayers, back at SAP Center at San Jose. A disappointing night tonight for the Sharks as they conclude their little stint at home. The final score, the Washington Capitals 7 and the San Jose Sharks 1. So, in successive times that they face really top teams, the Sharks lose 6-0 on the road in Denver against the Colorado Avalanche. And tonight they lose by the same deficit, a 7-1 defeat. In the middle of that, some

0: good games against Utah and a good performance and a loss against Vegas. But these two teams measuring sticks for the Sharks because of the way they play.
1: Yeah, it was a very structured group in the Washington Capitals. They have high-end skill. They capitalize on their opportunities. They had some really, especially early on, really good goaltending for them that negated a couple of really golden opportunities. I believe four or five chances that they had in the first 12 minutes.
0: Well, the San Jose Sharks end a 9-1-1 streak at home that propelled them to the second-best overall point total at home in the entire National Hockey League before tonight. They fall back to 9-5-3 in their building, but still a solid home ice advantage they're developing. San Jose's record now 13-12-3, still 29 points, while the Washington Capitals win their sixth straight win and their ninth in their last 10. The Capitals have a 17-9-2 record and 36 points in a fine season they're having in the Metropolitan Division of the NHL. When we come back, we'll have our Sharks Instant Replay coming up on the San Jose Sharks Audio Network.
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0: It's time for the Sharks Instant Replay of a very disappointing 7-1 loss at home to the Washington Capitals in front of a crowd of 15,466 fans at SAP Center at San Jose. It began with a goaltending exhibition with the Sharks, good energy in the start of the game, getting a couple of chances on Charlie Lindgren, and on the other side of the ice, Yaroslav Askarov starting in goal, hoping for a great game against one of his great idols from hockey, that of course, the great eight, Alex Ovechkin. But it was Tom Wilson who would get the first really big chance in the game very early in the contest, and it would be Askarov that came up with the save. Right now, the Sharks forechecking. Smith far side, couldn't get the puck. It's tipped out by down the right side. Here's an opportunity. Feeds to the left. A quick shot by Wilson and a great save by Askarov off Tom Wilson on the feed from Connor McMichael on that mini 2-on-1. Wilson ended up getting no points on the night, so his six-game point streak was over. That was one of his better chances to extend that, but Askarov made the save very early in the first, and it was nothing-nothing. The problem is that Charlie Lindgren in the back-to-back situation for the Capitals, who played in L.A. last night, made two huge saves, one during a Sharks power play right here. The Sharks gunned it around the boards with Wenberg getting it to Celebrini near side. He makes a nifty move there on Nick Dowd and walks down the right boards, gives to Ekman, walks in front, shot, save made! What a diving stop right there by Charlie Lindgren, totally equal to the task. Definitely equal to the task all night. Lindgren making that save during a Sharks man advantage situation. And then, with Barkley Goodrow in a point-blank situation, he made a diving stop. Delandria settles it in the corner. Went back to the point. Iorio the drive in front save. Rebound, it's loose in front. Can Graf shoot it? No! It's sweep-checked away by Beauvillier just out of the box. But Iorio kept it in. Now goes to Graf. Feeds it across the ice. Oh, what a spectacular stop off of Barkley Goodrow by the goaltender Charlie Lindgren. And he lost his glove, and it falls down to the ice, and we get a whistle. But I don't know how he got over there. What an athletic save by Lindgren. That was a great performance there, and the score was still nothing-nothing. But every once in a while, you get an opportunity in the offensive zone. And if you're in Washington and you wear number 8 on the Capitals, generally it's in the back of the net. And that's exactly what happened at 8:25 of the first period as the great 8, Alex Ovechkin, scored his first of two. Roy keeps it in, stick handles down into the corner, throws it toward the front of the net. I think Askarov got a piece of it. He gets that one now in front, though. They score, and it's Alex Ovechkin, the great eight, standing in the right spot and snapping it past goaltender Askarov, making it 1-0 Washington. And the Sharks fans see a bit of history as Alex Ovechkin scores his 910th career goal. Great goal for Ovechkin, almost in his office. Typical goal right in front of the net, pouncing on it. The only assist going to Matt Roy, his first of three on the night. Ovechkin's 13th of the season extended his point-scoring streak to six straight games, and it was 1-0 Washington. Then it was suddenly 2-0. Off the draw, Capitals have it. Van Riemsdyk takes a pass. Stick handles down low, feeds it out in front. Chisholm tips near side. Milano, score! Tic-tac-toe! Milano in the left circle just one-timed that pass and got it by Askarov to the short side. The defenseman there was Tim Liljegren, couldn't block it. And at 10:05 of this first period, the Capitals suddenly have a 2-0 lead. The Sharks challenged that and got a delay of game for an unsuccessful challenge on the play for goaltender interference. So Milano got his fourth of the season from Chisholm and Van Riemsdyk, and it was 2-0 Washington. That power play did not result in a goal for the Capitals, but it gave them more momentum. And shortly after it expired at 13:35, it was time for Ryan Leonard to begin a big night. Back to the point. Van Riemsdyk throws it to the net. Save made. Leonard shoots. Score! Askarov came out of the net on the rebound of that shot, and Ryan Leonard, whose brother John began his NHL career with the Sharks, is able to bang it in, and it's 3-0 Capitals. Great goal by Leonard, first of two on the night, first of 4 points on the night, his sixth of the season from Trevor Van Riemsdyk and Brandon Duhame, the time of that 13:35, and the Caps were ahead 3-0. It went from bad to worse, but first an opportunity for the Sharks to try to get back in. It was Will Smith gushing into the offensive zone, but Charlie Lindgren was there. Eklund on the point. He's got the man down low. It's a play to Wennberg in front. A diving stop by Lindgren. That was off of Will Smith. A tremendous save there by Washington's goaltender, and it's all the way down. An amazing stop there. Will Smith had a chance to get the Sharks back in the game with a score 3-0 Capitals, but Lindgren made that stop, one of 11 that he made in the first period that were absolutely critical to the Capitals' victory. And then it went from bad to worse, as I mentioned. The Sharks had the power play right after that, and suddenly it went the other way, a shorthanded goal for Duhame to make it 4-0. Eklund spins away from Sandin's check, turns near side, back to Celebrini on the point, over to Klingberg on the left side. He is pressured, and it's poked out to center ice by Duhame. It's a breakaway for Protas, moving in, the big guy, dropping it back for Duhame, score! Short-handed Brendan Duhame on a 2-on-0 breakaway, and it's 4-0 Washington. Wow, 17:07, the time of that goal. That would be it for Yaroslav Askarov for the night, as Alex Nedeljkovic came in for the rest of the night. Duhame getting his fourth of a season, assisted by Alexei Protas on a nice little drop pass and a nice backhand reaction by Duhame. And it was 4-0 Washington at that point in the first period. First time the Sharks have given up four goals in a period. It was also the second consecutive period in which they gave up a shorthanded goal. And overall, Jamal, four shorthanded goals against in a 10-game span. Only the fourth time in Sharks history that's happened, but the last time it happened was 29 years ago in 1996. And so we haven't seen that, and the Sharks don't want to see it again the rest of the year.
1: Yeah, it's certainly something they're going to have to clean up, and they'll discuss, and they'll go over the video, and they'll talk about those moments and to make sure that doesn't happen again.
0: Enter the game. Alex Nedeljkovic in goal. And the second period began with an opportunity for Washington on the power play. And there was the grade eight to get another one. Power play continues. 24 seconds left on the man advantage for Washington. Shot for the net. Leonard tips to the slot. Ovechkin, score! Alex Ovechkin, the grade eight, gets his second goal of the game, 14th of the season, and this one is on the power play. Washington 5, the Sharks nothing. Career goal number 9-11 for the great eight. Time of that goal, 2 minutes, 41 seconds of the second period to make it 5-0 Capitals. Ryan Leonard and Jacob Chychrun assisted on that goal. What happened after that? More Washington highlights as Matt Roy sends the puck toward the net in the final minute of play in the period. Roy the shot, wide. It ricochets off the inboard all the way back to Roy on the point. He gives it over to Chychrun, feeds it right boards. Leonard, rink wide. Roy the shot, score! Tic-tac-toe! Chychrun to Leonard, rink wide. Roy, shot, score! 6-0 Washington with 25.5 seconds to go in the second period. The official time of that goal, 19:34, as apparently it was deflected in front ever so slightly by Strome. And so the shot by Dylan, by Roy, deflected by Dylan Strome. Strome sixth from Roy and Leonard. Again, 19:34 the time, 6-0 Washington at the end of two. So what happens? You go into the dressing room and you say, all right, it's 6-0. We know what the score of the game is. Let's see if we can get something going and play hard in the third. Problem is, Ryan Leonard was playing hard all night, and at 1:03 of the third period, he scored a brilliant individual play. The Sharks make the D change. Leonard gets around Liljegren, walks in and shoots and scores! What a world-class individual effort by Ryan Leonard as he makes the move, dances on Liljegren and stick handles in, and uses the backhand to make it 7-0 in favor of Washington. Wow, Leonard's fourth point of the night. His second goal, his seventh of the season, from Roy and Charlie Lindgren, the goaltender, who picks up an assist in this game. At this point, it was pretty much over early in the third, but the Sharks continue to press, and they would finally get the only goal that they would score on the power play, and that came at 12:58. The head man goes to Toffoli up the middle, feeds on the right, crossing the line. Gaudette behind the back pass. Orlov slaps, shoots, score! That might have been tipped in front with a man in front of a net. But Dmitry Orlov, with Reginda in front of the goal, gets that puck to the goal. And it's a power play goal for the Sharks with 7:02 to play, breaking the shutout. Bid by Charlie Lindgren. The score is Washington 7 and San Jose 1. Not a lot of celebration there, but at least the shutout is broken and at least the Sharks scored on the power play. They did, and Pavel Reginda gets the deflection in front for his second goal of the season, both on the power play from Orlov and from Gaudette. An interesting note that both goals that Reginda has scored this season in consecutive games have come on the power play. His first two goals as a Shark on the man advantage, and it's the second time this season that's happened, as John Klingberg's first two goals for the Sharks also came on the power play a little bit earlier this season. But not a lot to talk about. Shots on goal in the game, 30 for Washington, 23 for the Sharks. And I must say that the goaltending of Charlie Lindgren was a major factor, especially early, and it's one of the reasons why when Washington got going, they stayed going.
1: Yeah, and I think he was ready to go and made some critical saves at the beginning. The first 10, 12 minutes when the shots were virtually even, I believe he was the difference.
0: Final score, once again, the Washington Capitals 7, the San Jose Sharks 1. The Capitals now have won 6 straight games and 9 of their last 10. They won yesterday in Los Angeles 3-1. They win 7-1 tonight. Their record now is 17-9-2 for 36 points. The Sharks' 9-1-1 stretch at home comes to a close with this regulation defeat. San Jose falling back to 13 wins, 12 losses, and 3 OTs. They still have 29 points, and now they head on the road for a 5-game trip that starts in Dallas, Texas on Friday. That's it for our Sharks Instant Replay. This has been a presentation of the San Jose Sharks Audio Network.
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0: Final score at SAP Center at San Jose, the Washington Capitals 7. And the San Jose Sharks won. The Sharks will have one more crack at the Caps. That'll be on January the 15th in our nation's capital. We go to the Sharks dressing room where Mario Ferraro has some thoughts as to what went wrong tonight.
3: Just from their first goal, from then on, we just, I don't know. I thought our start wasn't too bad to get going on the game. And then after we gave up that first one, it just snowballed from there.
4: What can you learn from a Washington Capitals team like that that's high standard of aspiration?
3: Yeah, they're mature. You know, they're well-structured. They play the right way. They take care of their own end real well. I mean, that's what I found tonight anyway. And it led to good chances for them. But, yeah, they're just a mature group. And, you know, they don't shoot themselves in the foot. Obviously, mistakes are going to happen, but I think they limit them pretty well.
0: Sounds like Mario Ferraro and Jamal Mayers have the same analysis as to what happened on the ice.
1: Yeah, he's very aware of where his game is, and I thought he continued to compete the whole night. It's you know, as an athlete, you don't want to have those kind of nights, but they happen, and you just got to be honest with yourself and move on.
0: But that's hard to do, isn't it?
1: It is. But you know what? You've played some really good hockey lately. This was a huge test. I agree with him that they started well. You get a different balance. One of those opportunities that hit the post early on goes in, and it's a different game.
0: It's time now for our three stars. Here's Jamal.
1: All right. We've got Charlie Liljegren, who played unbelievable, especially in the start of the game, and is the third star. The second star, the great Alex Ovechkin with a couple goals. And the first star is Ryan Leonard with 2 goals and 2 assists, including 1 pretty nice rush goal.
0: Sure was.
1: That's the three stars.
0: And so we go to the next part of the Sharks schedule, as we remind you that whenever the Sharks are on the ice, we're on the air. We've got our broadcast coming up, obviously, for each and every game that the Sharks are on the ice. And the easy way to find us is to open up the Sharks Plus SAP Center app. We've got the live or listen button. The live button's in the upper corner. 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We're on the air in Eureka. 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We're on in Modesto and Chico and Lakeport and places like Fresno. And you can find us on all of those great stations covering San Jose Sharks hockey. Our statistician for tonight's game was Herman Solomon. The on-site engineer for our broadcast is Ryan Carlson, and our studio engineer at Network Central is Brian Welsh. For Jamal Mayers, I'm Dan Rusinowski, reminding you of tonight's final score. Tough loss for the Sharks tonight. The Washington Capitals 7 and the San Jose Sharks 1. Our next exciting broadcast of Sharks hockey will come your way on Friday as San Jose kicks off the 5-game road trip in Dallas, Texas against the Dallas Stars. We're on the airwaves at 4:30 Pacific time, right on time for your drive home from work if you're in the Bay Area. But wherever you may be listening, you can find the Sharks hockey broadcast all the time that they're playing anywhere in the world. Again, our airtime is 4:30 Pacific time on Friday, and we hope you join us then. Until that time, thanks a lot for being with us today. 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
0: The San Jose Sharks are finding ways to win in different types of methods, and the method that they might need today is a 5-on-5 method, because the team that they're playing, the Washington Capitals, have won 5 straight games, and with the greatest goal scorer in the history of the game, in Alex Ovechkin, they're always a threat, especially, however, when the score is even and when the game is on the line. Stand by, we've got the Sharks and the Capitals on the air now on the San Jose Sharks Audio Network.
2: It's time to feel the teal. This is San Jose Sharks hockey. 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
0: From SAP Center in San Jose, I'm Dan Rusinowski, along with Jamal Mayers. Tonight, the San Jose Sharks maybe are bidding farewell from a home game basis to the Great Eight, Alex Ovechkin. He's 40 years of age. He's on a roll this season, but he's in the last year of his contract, and who knows whether or not this will be the last game that he ever plays at the Shark Tank. But so many great battles against this outstanding hockey player, and it's just a privilege to be able to call a game that he's skating in. And for the fans here tonight, Jamal, it's a privilege to see him play.
1: It is. The greatest goal scorer to ever play the game, and just a great ambassador of the game as well. And for all that he's done for this game, it's been fun to having played against him and you know, having the Ovi shade on the penalty kill because of him, and being always concerned and worried where he is on the ice. It's been a treat to be a small part of it, and to see this, he can be back out there playing against the Sharks. I mean, this guy's 40 years old, still ticking.
0: It's amazing to see both Crosby and Ovechkin in the twilights of their NHL careers, looking like that the sun is shining brightly. In Ovechkin's case, he's just been flying over the course of the last 10 games. 8 goals, 7 assists, 15 points. And in his last 7 road games, Jamal, he's got 5 goals and 7 assists in his plus 3. And so it doesn't matter what rink he's in. That's certainly something that the Sharks are going to need to deal with.
1: Yeah, he started off slow, and you're right. He's heated up lately and scoring goals in different ways, and just been really impressive to see him being able to still, you know, produce at a point-a-game pace already this year.
0: Of course, Macklin Celebrini is producing at quite a pace, too. He had a career-best 3 assists against the Utah Mammoth. A couple of times he's done that already in his career. He is second in the NHL in scoring with 14 goals and 26 assists for 40 points. Only Nathan MacKinnon has more, 46 points on the year. And in Macklin's case, in his last 10 games, he's got 4 goals and 10 assists. He's got points in 8 straight home games, which is a big factor in this contest as the Sharks conclude their little stint at home with a game against the Capitals.
1: Yeah, and you definitely want to be playing your best against a tough team and a very structured, well-coached team that certainly Ryan Warsawski knows extremely well, as his one of his really good buddies, Spencer Carberry. Carberry is the head coach of this Washington Capitals team.
0: It's pretty well known that both Carberry and Warsawski have that same pedigree when it comes to getting to the NHL as a head coach. They both began in South Carolina, the South Carolina Stingrays of the ECHL. Carberry was there first, and then he hired Warsawski as an assistant. When Carberry left, Warsawski took over, won a title, moved on, moved to the American Hockey League, won a couple of Calder Cup championships, first as an assistant coach in Charlotte, and then a head coach in Chicago before becoming part of the Sharks coaching staff. And of course, last season became the head coach for the San Jose team. So they know each other well. They kind of coached in a similar method. They understand both the modern generation and the generation before them. And they're part of the new wave of coaches in the NHL. And I think they're both doing a great job. As it so happens, last season, Carberry won the Jack Adams Award as the Coach of the Year.
1: Yeah, and not surprising. He took a group that many didn't think were going to regress. They had a lot of younger guys. They were trying to transition from a much older team. But he found a way to get them back on the same page and playing great hockey. And it's continued this year. This is a team that has reignited their goaltending situation and figure out a way to get great goaltending from Logan Thompson and their backup, Charlie Lindgren, which we will see tonight. They play a really structured game. They're going to be all connected in all 3 zones. They all play together. They manage the game extremely well, and they defend the front of the net really, really, really well.
0: They were on the ice last night at Crypto.com Arena in Los Angeles and beat the LA Kings by the score of 3-1. That's 5 straight wins for the Capitals, 8 wins in their last 9 games. Over the course of the last 10, they're 8-1-1. You take a look at the Sharks' last 11 home games, they're 9-1-1. San Jose coming into this game with a 9-4-3 home record, which is second in the entire NHL. If you count the points percentages for teams that play fewer games, they're 6th, but still, what a remarkable advance for where the Sharks were last season.
1: Yeah, and you know what? That's showing that you're maturing as a group, and winning at home gives you that home ice advantage, and certainly when this place is rocking, it gets loud here, so it definitely is an advantage for the Sharks.
0: Capitals are a good team on the road. They're 7-4-1 after their win yesterday in L.A. Overall, the Caps are 16-9-2 for 34 points, while the Sharks are 13-11-3, 29 points on the season. But the best news of all is that the San Jose Sharks are in a playoff spot as we speak. As the game started today, the Sharks were in possession of the first wild card spot with those 29 points. Only 2 points behind the LA Kings for third in the division, and only 3 points behind the Vegas Golden Knights for second place in the Pacific, and really 4 points behind Anaheim for the division title. It's close all around the NHL, but thinking about where the Sharks have been, that's an outstanding opportunity here on December the 3rd. Thing is, as they say with players, it's hard to get to the NHL. It's harder to stay in the NHL. And similarly, it's hard to get into a playoff position, but it's harder to stay there.
1: Yeah, and I think that they have the right approach. And I think Ryan Warsawski and his staff have talked about it ad nauseum, is that, you know, the reality is they have to stay where their feet are and they can't think too far ahead. You know, it's for us to be able to prognosticate and think about where they are in the standings and so forth. But they're in the battle. They're in the trenches, and that's their focus is every single night.
0: Well, the Sharks are pretty jacked up about the way they've been playing, and they understand how much work they have to do. Mario Ferraro, who's been here for 6 years, hasn't seen anything quite like this in his Sharks career, and he says that just stepping on the ice, getting the chance to play, is an opportunity that he relishes.
9: Yeah, I'm definitely really excited. You know, just got to keep it going, keep building. There's still room to improve. That's what's, I think, most exciting, is that I don't think we've hit our peak yet. And, you know, we still got a lot of work to do, but we're headed in the right direction, and it feels good right now.
0: Ferraro acknowledges that it's very hard to get to a playoff spot, as he's seen in his six-year NHL career. However, he says he agrees with me when I say it's a lot harder to stay there, and he had some thoughts about how the Sharks can do that.
9: Yeah, it's that, you know, the consistency is key. That's the hardest part about, you know, being a professional athlete and playing the NHL, is, you know, you can have one good game, but can you do it every night or most nights? And, you know, we got to find that way. We haven't quite been there yet. We've had stretches of a few games, 3-4 games, then we take one or two off, and you know, that's something that that great teams find a way to do, is just to be as consistent as possible every night. You know, you may not always get the result, but your intentions and the way you play is really consistent. So we're trying to find that, and I think we've done a lot better at it. But you know, like you said, it's a long season. There's still, you know, over 50 games left, so we got some work.
0: You can tell that's a pretty mature attitude to take. You always have to play as if you're behind, even when you're ahead. That's just the way the NHL is, because if you don't do that, it'll come back to bite you.
1: Yeah, they definitely have the right perspective, and veterans on this group that understand that it's a marathon. You know, the season is a long one, and you have to stay in the moment, stay present, especially because of this condensed schedule with the Olympics. You're playing, you know, like most weeks, it's 4 games. And so there's very little practice time. There's a lot of hockey to be played. Hard to fix things when they're not going well, and when they're going well, you're going to rack up some points.
0: There's your scene set. Sharks and the Capitals warming up on the ice. When we come back, we will continue Sharks warm-up with our roster report from Kaiser Permanente. That's next on the San Jose Sharks Audio Network.
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0: Welcome back to SAP Center at San Jose. I'm Dan Rusinowski along with Jamal Mayers. And we've got a retro look for the San Jose Sharks. Last game, the 6-3 win against Utah, they were wearing their black Cali Finn jerseys, which were awfully sharp. These jerseys bring back all sorts of memories. I know for you, one that's not so good, because they were wearing those back in 2000 when Owen Nolan scored on Roman Turek from center ice, and all of that happened when you were a member of the St. Louis Blues, but still, I know you love the look.
1: Yeah, it's a great look. It brings back the old nostalgic, and you think of, you know, Owen Nolan and Gary Suter and all those guys that wore these jerseys, and Mike Ricci, like, pretty cool memories. Patrick Marleau, it kind of makes you think about when those guys are playing.
0: It is an alumni night, and Mike Ricci will be on the ice tonight with the opening face-off ceremonial puck drop, and that should be awfully great to see. Ricci, of course, part of the Sharks organization, and he played on that line with Nicklas Sundstrom and Scott Thornton. It was really maybe the best third line the Sharks have ever had.
1: Yeah, I mean, the two Thorntons, I think, believe they're cousins, right?
0: Like, yes, they are.
1: You know, that were so difficult, and he was hard to play against. And Thornton, obviously, his magical hands and ability to pass and make plays and step up in the big moments. They were a formidable line, no question about it.
0: Well, here's our roster report brought to you by Kaiser Permanente. Get care like a pro with Kaiser Permanente, official team physicians of the San Jose Sharks. A lot less drama on the Sharks side of things, although center Michael Micio was put on long-term injured reserve today and reassigned to the San Jose Barracuda for a 2-week conditioning stint. Now, here's how the rules work. He's only 18 years of age, so he can't be permanently assigned there. He's been injured. He does have the ability to go there to agree to a conditioning stint. He gets the opportunity to play for John McCarthy's team that's picked up points in 12 of the last 13 games. And obviously, if there's going to be a consideration for Team Canada and the World Juniors, there's no time like the present for him to get some games in. So I think all in all, this is going to be a really good experience for Michael Meeson.
1: Yeah, and you know what? To be honest, as well as the team's playing, there's really, you know, no hurry to have him filling in and then coming up here. So great opportunity for him to, you know, get some confidence, get his legs underneath him, get back playing, and instead of being thrown into the fire here with the National Hockey League.
0: Zach Ostapchuk is going to be out of the lineup with a lower body injury that he incurred and has been dealing with. That's kind of unfortunate, I guess, from the fan of the fight card, because last season against the Capitals, he dropped the gloves and had a pretty good toe-to-toe with tough guy Tom Wilson on the other side of the ice. I know Wilson is thinking more about scoring goals these days. He's got a six-game point scoring streak with 5 goals and 5 assists in that span, but he's as tough as they come when it comes to dealing with an opponent in the NHL. And obviously, even though Ryan Reeves is here, sometimes you need a backup.
1: Yeah, and I think that he's like a unicorn of sorts. There's not many like him anymore, speaking of Tom Wilson, and you know, tough guy that can score goals. So certainly an old school type of power forward that has morphed himself into a really good player, and really drives a lot of what they do offensively as well.
0: Other injuries for the Sharks. Vinny Desharnais continues to be on the IR with a lower body injury that's kept him out for 3 games. Jeff Skinner is getting closer. He's practicing with the team, but he's missed 9 straight games and is hoping to get back in soon. On defense, it will definitely be Vinny Iorio, the former Washington Capital, who played his very first NHL game for the Caps right here in this building in San Jose back a couple of years ago, will be replacing Shakir Muhammadulin, who had some ups and downs in the last game against Utah. The learning curve continues for Mook, and he's making great progress. But tonight, a right-handed shot from Iorio on the right side of the D, probably something that the coaching staff is looking for.
1: Yeah, and I think that Iorio, an opportunity to play against his former team, as you mentioned, and you know, I'm sure he's excited to get back in. Ryan Warsawski made a good point the other day in saying that, you know, he doesn't want these guys sitting out too long. They're young players that should be playing, and they're going to find a way to get all of these D in and when they're healthy, and I think they've done a good job of managing that.
0: There's another guy playing against his former team today, and that would be Dmitry Orlov, the defenseman who began his career with the Washington Capitals, and indeed, after getting drafted by Washington in 2009, played so many years, 11, in a Capitals uniform, and moved on, playing a little bit later in his career for the Carolina Hurricanes, and then coming to the San Jose Sharks. Orlov is always excited to face off against Alex Ovechkin and some of the guys that are still on the team that he won the Stanley Cup with in 2018. And he talked about the immense respect that he has for the organization and how much he likes to play against them, but also gets a little bit nervous doing so.
10: You know, I've been there since drafts. You know, they draft me. I've been there 13 years. It's special. You know, this team gave me opportunity to play in NHL. You know, we win the cup first time in Washington, you know, for the old fans. And obviously it was tough to leave, you know, this team and organization. You perfect career, you know, when you play for one team, obviously, you know, but not in my situation. And I just happy, and it was feel like home so many years, you know, and it's mean a lot, you know, and it's a lot of games, a lot of fun time, different teammates, different coaches, you know, you learn in different ways in your life experience, you know, there. And I always will remember this organization, this team, my teammates, you know, and I grow as a person there, you know. I came in there when I was 20 years old. I didn't speak English, you know. Right now it's my 15th year in NHL, and 13 was with Washington, and it was unbelievable time, and you know, great friendship with some guys, and you know, some they still playing, and you know, so it's always not easy mentally to play against them, you know. You have to find some things inside, so make sure you focus, you know. And you know, a lot of guys gone already, you know, but still, like, it's not easy, but you know, it's at the same time it's fun, you know, when you talk to them on ice during the game or after the game. Always I can hear the screaming from the bench, some funny stuff to me, you know, so I kind of make serious face, but on the inside I'm laugh.
0: Some heartfelt thoughts there from Dmitry Orlov, who goes up against the Washington Capitals. And it's been a few years since he's played for the team. I know you can probably relate because of the years you spent in St. Louis with the Blues.
1: Yeah, it's always difficult. And he made a great point. I love how candid he was and thoughtful in his answer in regard to you have to get yourself to a place mentally, and you do. And it's not easy to do, but he's such a professional. He approaches the game and plays the game with a snarl. And I think that that's his magic sauce, is like his ability to get to that place mentally. And he's done a tremendous job of mentoring some of these younger defensemen and showing them that you can have two sides to yourself, right? You can be affable and joke around on the bench and then be intense and not nice to play against on the ice. And I think he's done a great job of balancing those two things.
0: Well, Orlov is going to play with Tim Liljegren to start the game tonight. Mario Ferraro with John Klingberg. And that means Vinny Iorio gets in alongside young Sam Dickinson, who gets another opportunity with Shakir Mukhamadulin sitting out. Other than that, no real drama from the last game. Pavel Regenda, who scored a great goal against the Utah Mammoth, stays in on the left wing with Barkley Goodrow at center and Ryan Reeves on the right wing on the fourth line, and everything else is the same. I guess the only drama we thought we might see was whether or not Alex Wennberg would be going tonight. He was banged up a little bit last game against Utah, but it looks like he's fine to go, and that's good news. A lot more drama on the other side of the ice for the Capitals, as a whole pile of people are still considered game-time decisions. We are told that Justin Sortif, who has been centering a line with Tom Wilson and Alexei Protas, might be out of the lineup tonight. For a while this morning, we were wondering about the Grade 8, whether Ovechkin would play. He was on the ice with the trainer this morning, but he's 40 years old, so maybe there's a little extra work he had to do to make sure that he was prepared for the game. But he was the first guy on the ice of the skaters, aside from the goaltender Charlie Lindgren, that jumped out. So no problems there. But however, there's going to be at least one other change to the Capitals lineup, as Connor McMichael has been dinged up. Also, Trevor Van Riemsdyk has been bothered by something, but he's going to play, and it looks like Declan Chisholm, former Minnesota Wild defenseman, will dress as a seventh defenseman, but might be playing forward in tonight's game, just because of all of the bumps and the bruises that the Capitals are dealing with. So I guess, as my old former partner on radio, Pete Stemkowski, used to say, hey, when they drop the puck, we'll know who's playing.
1: That's exactly it. And that's a lot of questionable players for this group. That the reality is when it's going to be a lot tougher for guys that are on the fence about whether or not they could play when they see a 40-year-old figuring it out and finding a way to play.
0: We'll see how it all works out. That is our roster report, brought to you by Kaiser Permanente. Get care like a pro with Kaiser Permanente, official team physicians of the San Jose Sharks. When we come back, Jamal Mayers will have the Toyota keys to the game next on the San Jose Sharks Audio Network.
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0: Well, we finally got some things straightened out from the Washington lineup. Nick Dowd, by the way, was reactivated this afternoon, and so he is back in action today. But it looks as if Justin Sortif is out, as we mentioned, with an ailment. Connor McMichael will move up to the second line with Alexei Protas and Tom Wilson. Dowd will center Ryan Leonard, the brother of former Sharks prospect John Leonard, and also Ethan Frank on the wings. And that leaves a fourth line combination of Hendrix LaPierre, Sonny Milano, and Brandon Duhaime. So it appears that, as things turned out, they're not going to use the defenseman that used to play for the Minnesota Wild, Declan Chisholm. Looks like he's going to be a scratch on D, and that means Trevor Van Riemsdyk, who's been banged up, stays out there with Rasmus Sundin. Got all that? Yeah, it's pretty tough to keep track of, but some drama with the Capitals lineup before the game, and that's really a function of how hard the LA Kings play against teams, and that's a tribute to what LA does.
1: Yeah, absolutely, and I think that they've got some guys that are banged up. This is probably a good time for the Sharks to be facing the Capitals.
0: Okay, let us get to the keys to the Sharks-Capitals game. Our keys are presented by Toyota, proud sponsor of the San Jose Sharks. Toyota, let's go places. With the keys, here's Jamal.
1: Yeah, the first one for me is to close quickly in the D zone. This is a team that likes to wear you down in the offensive zone. They got heavy, big bodies. They like to play a real disciplined type of game. It's going to be really important that the Sharks close them quickly and get out of the defensive zone. The next thing for me is get pucks behind their D and have close support. That means you're going to have to chip or dump the puck in with intention, take care of the puck at the blue line, get pucks behind them, and do the same thing that they want to do to you to them. And then the third one is you got to win the net front battle. That's both ends. That means in front of your net, protecting in front of Askarov, getting those second, third chance opportunities away from the crease. And then in front of their net, you got to get your nose dirty. You got to get over top of your stick. You got to arrive at the right time. And you got to be intentional about looking to create action off of your shots.
0: The Sharks really aren't a box-out team necessarily. So how do you win the net front battle in that condition?
1: You just take care of the puck. You're going to have to front shots. So meaning you're going to have to, if there's wristers, you're going to have to come out and block them as a D, get in front of their guy, block it to clear it out of the way. And most importantly, you're just going to have to deny them the easy access. And I think that it's all about getting there first. And when you're there first, that's your position.
0: First is a good place to be tonight against the Capitals. Those are the keys from Jamal and Toyota, proud sponsor of San Jose Sharks hockey. Toyota, let's go places. When we come back, we'll have the coach on the Sharks Audio Network.
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0: Welcome to Coach's Chalkboard. It's the first meeting of the season between the Sharks and the Washington Capitals. And who knows, maybe it's the last time that fans in San Jose will get to see the Great Eight, Alex Ovechkin. He's 40 years old, Ryan, but he still is a remarkable player, isn't he?
11: Oh, he is, and he's still scoring at a high rate and finding the back of the net. What I think kind of goes unnoticed a little bit is from us as a coaching staff watching him is how smart he is in finding spots to score, putting himself in situations to get pucks, and obviously his teammates do a really good job of finding where he is and knowing where he is, but even on the power play, he's dangerous. He's moving around a little bit more than he has in the past, and we obviously have to be, you know, certainly aware of him tonight.
0: What does the experience of playing against a guy like that do for a young guy like Will Smith or Macklin Celebrini?
11: Yeah, it's you know, I think each and every time we go up against some of these superstars, it's good for our team to go through it and our younger players to see it and feel it and experience it and what it takes to kind of be an everydayer. And Ovi's done a really good job his whole career of basically bringing it every night. And I think that's imperative to be a really good player in this league.
0: Of course, this game isn't just about Ovi, and it's really about the San Jose Sharks, about how well you guys are doing individual things. In the last game, what pleased you the most, and what steps were taken to move forward with the club?
11: Yeah, I think we play with the momentum more than, you know, probably we have in the past, and as far as driving offense and creating chances. You know, I liked our third period with the lead for the most part, besides obviously the shorthanded goal. We were starting to say the right things. You know, I thought we took wasn't a big step, but a baby step forward in that regard as far as playing with the lead. And that's something that, you know, you look around the league of these teams that are in the transition, the Anaheims and Chicago's, and when you get leads in the third periods, it feels like all of us are kind of get put on our heels. And it just takes time to get in those experiences and going through those situations to get more comfortable with it. And I think we're getting more comfortable. Is it completely there yet? No, but we've taken strides in that direction.
0: Well, another opportunity for a stride tonight is this is a heavy team as well as a skilled team. And 5-on-5, they're really a remarkable hockey team. How do you assess that challenge for your clubs?
11: Yeah, we got to skate tonight. You know, we got to get our legs into this. They played last night. This is a team that lives on the inside of the ice in the offensive zone. They protect the net, you know, better than anyone in the league as far as goals against. I think they're top five. So this is a team that, you know, doesn't beat themselves. And we're going to have to use our legs and push them back here a little bit and make them 200 feet.
0: Thanks for your time. Good luck.
11: Thanks, Dan.
0: And that's it for Coach's Chalkboard for today. 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

0: Celebrini moving in, shooting it. He scores! Mecca gets the game winner in overtime. Throws it in front. Palazzo drives. Great save by Askarov. Tries to center to Foley. It's off the stick. Foley shoots. He scores!
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2: It's alumni night at SAP Center at San Jose. We'll have a ceremonial face-off and the Sharks wearing their retro jerseys as the Sharks look to get a big victory against a red-hot Washington Capitals team at SAP Center. The Caps coming into town fresh off a victory last night in Los Angeles and winners of their last five straight games. I'm Dan Rusinowski along with Jamal Mayers. When we come back, we'll have the starting lineups in the opening face-off next on the San Jose Sharks Audio Network. Back at SAP Center at San Jose, it is alumni night, and Mike Ricci and Patrick Marble will be at center ice to provide the ceremonial face-off. Just great to see those guys again. Great to see the retro jerseys again, as the San Jose Sharks are wearing those on their alumni nights this season. And speaking of that, it's time for the starting lineups for the Sharks and the Capitals, brought to you by Coors Light. 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Celebrate responsibly. For the San Jose Sharks, Yaroslav Askarov will be in the net. He got his first NHL victory with a big shootout save against Alex Ovechkin a couple of years ago when he played for Nashville, and he will be looking for his 11th win of the season. On defense, it'll be a combination of Mario Ferraro and John Klingberg, and up front, head coach Ryan Warsopsky starting. Ty DeLandry at center with Colin Graf and Philip Kurashev on the wings.
3: And the Washington Capitals are going with the Dowd line, who we weren't sure was going to be in the lineup, with Leonard and Frank on his wings. And on defense, they'll have Sandin with Fairvary. And then in goal, they're going to have Charlie Lindgren, number 79.
2: Lindgren is a right-handed catching goaltender, so it'll be interesting to be righty catcher versus righty catcher. As right now at center ice, Mike Ricci getting a tremendous response from the crowd as he is out at center ice. And I think Patrick Marleau is coming out too, if I'm not mistaken. Let's see if he does. Yep, here he comes, wearing his famous number 12 that's retired with that beautiful banner off to our right. And he gets just a tremendous response from the fans here. Hoping that Alex Ovechkin's the guy that comes out for the faceoff, because, of course, Ricci and Martel battled against the Great Eight so many times during their career, and now they'll have a chance to at least say hello.
3: Yeah, it's nice to see two legends of the game for the San Jose Sharks. Looking good, looking trim, and ready to drop the puck.
2: Last-minute change to the lineup for the Washington Capitals. John Carlson, one of their top defensemen, is out with an upper body injury after taking line rushes. So something's been bugging him, but obviously he tweaked something in the warm-up. And so that means Declan Chisholm, who we thought was going to be a scratch, is on again. It's been on again, off again with the Capitals lineup all afternoon. But finally, we are going to have the ceremonial face-off. Stepping out for the Sharks is Alex Wennberg, and there he is, the Great Eight. Joining up with Mike Ricci, a little shake of the hand, a little hug for Ricci, and now Patrick Marleau says something to Alex Ovechkin, and Wennberg shaking hands with Marleau and Ricci, and he does shake hands with Ovechkin. Remember what happened last game with SJ Sharkey? All of a sudden, Mikhail Sergachev was public enemy number one with the fans here, but that's not going to happen tonight.
3: Oh, that was great. I loved it. The fans were engaged. They realized that Sharkey had been embarrassed or kind of just standing there. I thought maybe Sharky was going to psych him out anyway, so maybe he did it before Sharky was going to do it.
2: Let's pause 10 seconds for station identification. 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
2: We are ready to go for the opening faceoff at center ice. We have the starting lineups given to you, and now it's time to tell you who the referees are tonight. They are Brandon Schrader and John McIsaac. The linesmen are Trent Knorr and Brandon Grillo. And everybody is assembling at San Jose Sharks center ice. Ty DeLandria, leading the way into the faceoff circle against Nick Dowd. Just activated and put back into action. But off the draw, it's poked all the way down on net. Turned aside by Yaroslav Askarov. And the Sharks move from left to right, and they jump on the puck. Here's Kurashev across the line. Lead pass toward the front of the net. That's a really good defensive play by Nick Dowd to lift the stick of Ty DeLandrea, who could have tipped it and, on a misdirection play, got it toward Lindgren. Back the other way come the Capitals. Down the left side, it's Frank across the San Jose line. He puts on the brakes with Mario Ferraro right there with him, and he promptly turned it over. DeLandrea flings it cross ice. Down the left side, Kurashev eluding the check. Stick handling away. Moves it off to the right side. Moving in, Liljegren gets the screenshot away. That hit the glass and boards back behind the net. Sharks tap it in deep. DeLandrea tips to the corner. Kurashev fell down, allowing Frank to get the puck off a pass. And the Capitals able to skate it out to center ice. But both teams will make line changes now as the play goes on. Good to see Dmitry Orlov on the ice for the Sharks. He played 11 seasons in the Capitals uniform and was with the organization for 13 years as he began his career in Hershey of the AHL. They dump it in. Now at the near side, Will Smith out there with Macklin Celebrini and Tyler Toffoli. What a game they had against Utah. Right now the Sharks forechecking. Smith far side, couldn't get the puck. It's tipped out by Chychrun down the right side. Here's an opportunity. Feeds to the left. A quick shot by Wilson and a great save by Askarov from Tom Wilson on the feed from Connor McMichael on that mini two-on-one.
3: Oh, what a pass from McMichael over the stick of the defender. And he does a great job of sweeping this shot. Wilson does. But Askarov is up to the task, gets over so quickly, makes himself look compact. Pucks don't go through him, does a great job making the save and getting the whistle.
2: Well, here comes the grade eight. Ovechkin is on the left wing side with Dylan Strome at center. And on the right wing side of the ice, the Capitals put Anthony Beauvillier, who's been red hot in games in recent days. The Capitals have won five straight games. And the San Jose Sharks have had a tremendous record at home. Last 11 here, 9-1-1. Off the faceoff, scramble for the puck. Along the left wing boards in the Sharks zone. Ovechkin fighting Wennberg for the play. Wennberg popped it kind of dangerously in front of his own net, but it was cleared back out to center ice by the Sharks defense. And in the neutral zone now, that was Ferraro who did that. He grabs the puck, makes sure he's at the red line, and flings one into the offensive zone. Wenberg's in forechecking along with Eklund, but the Capitals pick it up. Ovechkin near side, throws it across the rink, batted down by Gaudette on the zone exit. And so the Capitals' Strome goes back to the far boards, and he's checked immediately by Eklund, and Eklund wins that 50-50 battle and throws the puck back behind the Capitals' net.
3: Great job by Eklund. He's so strong along the boards, even in a defending posture there. Gets above Strome and is able to win that battle.
2: Matt Roy, born and raised in Detroit, Michigan, and played for the Michigan Tech Huskies. Sends one out to center for Washington. The Sharks tap it down. Neutral zone steal. Down the right side, Goodrow moving in, trying the shot, but there's Roy, able to get the stick on it and knock it wide of goaltender Charlie Lindgren. Roy takes the puck and backhands it up the left side, but this one eludes everybody, goes all the way down. This will be icing against the Capitals, so the Sharks can get the matchup that they want while the Capitals can't change because of the icing call. And who's going to come onto the ice? Should we be surprised who steps out there?
3: No. Macklin Celebrini, obviously, you want to get the matchup on the icing against the Caps fourth line.
2: Face off to the right side of Lindgren. Drop down to the ice. And lifted clear by the Caps. Off to the right side of goaltender Yaroslav Askarov. On defense for the Sharks, we've got Dickinson and former Capital Vinny Iorio, who played nine games for this franchise, including his very first game ever in this building for the Caps against the Sharks. Will Smith down the right side across the line, looking for Macklin Celebrini in the middle, but he's checked off the puck by Tom Wilson. Wilson flings it ahead on the left wing side, and it's Alexei Protas, the big 250-pounder, back behind the goal line. That's right, he's listed at 250 pounds, although he looks a bit lean for that number. Off around the boards, near side. Orlov, the former Capital, going up against his old buddy Tom Wilson. They fight for it. Wilson checking at the puck, and Orlov all over him. Poked it free, but Protas behind the net. Feeds it behind the goal line. Connor McMichael sends it back to the point, and Trevor Van Riemsdyk drops it for McMichael. He'll turn away from Tyler Toffoli. To Van Riemsdyk, back to McMichael. Shoots one right on net. What a save by Askarov. Through traffic set up in front with Tom Wilson giving the Sharks Klingberg all kinds of problems in front of the net. Make that Liljegren in front of the goal. And now it's taken back by the Sharks. Toffoli at center. shoots one in from center ice. It'll be stopped behind the net there by Lindgren. And with 4 minutes gone by and a scoreless first, only three total shots on net, two for the Caps, one for the Sharks. But pretty good action.
3: Well, some really good chances for the Sharks, for the Washington Capitals, rather. And Askarov, again, had to make a tremendous save off of that give and go from the boards. And he's able to flash that glove side and makes a great save with a tons of screens in front of him. I'm not quite sure how he was able to make that save.
2: I don't know how he did it. I mean, there was a big battle. It was Wilson against Liljegren in front of the goal. And he got a piece of that puck. Just strong positioning and square to the shot. Sometimes it just hits you.
3: Absolutely. I think he's definitely sharp to start the game.
2: Off the draw. Here comes a shot for the Sharks from the winger, Adam Gaudette. But it gets blocked and whistles wide. The Wenberg line is on the ice. Van Riemsdyk and Eklund fighting for it left corner. Eklund wins it, goes behind the net, and Wenberg throws it across the ice. What a chance that would have been for Gaudette, but it bounced on him at the last second, and he couldn't pull the trigger. Work free behind the goal line by Wenberg now. Boy, he has just been so valuable for San Jose. Eklund left wing corner, checked by Van Riemsdyk. Eklund drops it back, sensed that Gaudette was there, and he takes it for San Jose. Gaudette walks up toward the point, sends it rink wide to Klingberg, who keeps it in. Now Klingberg will exchange and shoot. Stick save made by Charlie Glindgren. Rebound control to the far boards. Held in for a second by Ferraro, but it's deflected back. It's a chance for Beauvillier. Down the right side, walking and shooting it. Stick save by a challenging Askarov. Rebound poked wide by the Sharks' defense off of another shot attempt. But that was a great chance for Beauvillier, who was red hot right now. And now we have a Sharks player hauled down in the near corner. And the first penalty of the game for hooking is going to be called by referee John McIsaac. And it is to the Washington Capitals. Five.
0: He scores!
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1: A six-game point-scoring streak, and now he's on the PK and doing a good job.
2: Yeah, he does a lot.
1: Moving in, the Sharks try to get a chance with Celebrini, but he holds the puck, gives to Will Smith left boards. Smith, wow, what a nice little move there on Roy. He tried to go to his right, then went to his left and held the puck. Now throws it to an open spot. There's Wennberg going into the corner. Eklund looking for behind the net. There's a play out to Celebrini from Klingberg. Celebrini sliding it over to the right wing boards. Klingberg back skating, going down low into the corner. Eklund near side feed. Celebrini tried the shot, blocked by Ferravari on defense. Held in by Klingberg, and Will Smith's on the left wing side. Sharks have the power play. Will Smith back to the point. Sent near side. Celebrini walking in, shooting the puck to the short side. That's a good save by the goaltender Lindgren. Held in by the Sharks power players. Poked forward by Will Smith. Nice battle win. The Sharks gun it around the boards with Wennberg getting it to Celebrini near side. He makes a nifty move there on Nick Dowd and walks down the right boards. Gives to Eklund. Walks in front. Shot. Save made. What a diving stop right there by Charlie Lindgren. Totally equal to the task. And with 6:13 gone by in this first period and 47 seconds left on the Beauvillier penalty, the Sharks will get the second power play unit out there.
2: Yeah, and a great job by Eklund taking that puck to the net strong, trying to get to the far post, looking for any kind of second chance opportunity. Well, the goaltender Lindgren does a great job of getting the whistle.
1: They'll drop the puck off to his left. Again, Lindgren, a right-handed catching goaltender. His brother Ryan Lindgren, a defenseman in the NHL. He's from Lakeville, Minnesota, and he played his college hockey at St. Cloud State University. St. Cloud, Minnesota. Off the faceoff now. Grabbed by the Capitals. The penalty killers flip one clear. Taking it there, Dmitry Orlov moves it up the right side with a behind-the-back backhand pass, but that was intercepted and cleared back the other way by Rasmus Sandin, who's on defense along with Trevor Van Riemsdyk. Here come the Sharks. Second unit on. Toffoli across the line. Toe drag. Shoots one from the circle. Good save. Another glove stop made by the right-handed catching Lindgren. And play is called with 25 seconds to go in the power play. And, you know, this group got out there with 47 seconds left in the man advantage. I don't want to say it's cookie time, but it's an opportunity because they showed they can perform the last game with Regenda getting that power play goal against Utah.
2: Yeah, and a really good job on the entry. I'm sure Ryan Morozovsky's got every confidence in this second unit. And a good job there by Toffoli shooting off the rush.
1: Adam Gaudette will take the faceoff here for San Jose against Nick Dowd. And they will square off to the left side of Charlie Lindgren. 25 seconds to go on the Beauvillier penalty. Somebody going to get thrown out here. Trent Norris says, Dowd, you're out. And so stepping in now is Tom Wilson against Gaudette. But that's going to try to get the draw, but it's taken back by Washington. That's a nice 50-50 battle win there by Sandin to clear it. And the Sharks are down to 15 seconds left on the power play. Time for one rush. Fed forward by Orlov to Toffoli on the right. Crossing the line, stick handling, protecting the puck. Turns, gives it back to Orlov on the right point. He tees up, doesn't shoot. Gives it near sideboards. Kurashev back to the left point. There's Orlov. Shoots one toward the net up high, but it is stopped. And so with 1 second left on the penalty, that's pretty much it for the man advantage. Dmitry Orlov said some very kind things about the Washington Capitals organization in our Sharks warm-up pregame program. Says he respects the fact that they gave him a chance to play in the NHL. He won a Stanley Cup there, so he's got a lot of good memories.
2: Yeah, a lot of good memories. And Fawn, I'm sure he has lots of friendships over there, but you'll put him on pause for a few hours.
1: Well, he's not thinking about it now. He's thinking about getting one against them, as Orlov is one of the players 15 assists this year, among the highest scorers in the NHL without a goal.
2: Amazing.
1: Face off to the right side of Charlie Lindgren. Barkley Goodrow is out there, going to take the draw. And the puck dropped. Who's going to get it? Sharks win it. Graff puts it back to the point. Penalty over. Here's a shot by Dickinson. That didn't miss by much. Good stick save down low by Lindgren. Sent to the net by Graff. Tipped in front by Delandria, high and wide. Off the glass, Delandria settles it in the corner. Went back to the point. Iorio, the drive in front, save. Rebound, it's loose in front. Can Graff shoot it? No! It's sweep checked away by Beauvillier just out of the box. But Iorio kept it in. Now goes to Graff. Feeds it across the ice. Oh, what a magnificent save! Spectacular stop off of Barkley Goodrow by the goaltender.

0: center, Charlie Lindgren, and he lost his stick glove, and it falls down to the ice, and we get a whistle. But I don't know how he got over there. What an athletic save by Lindgren.
1: Oh, my goodness. How did he do that? Is right. He ends up losing his glove in the process, but I don't know how he got over there to make that save. I believe it was on Goudreau, who was on the back door waiting for that puck. He held it, waited, sitting there all alone by himself and unable to elevate.
0: Boy, that was awfully close, but the score remains nothing-nothing. 12:28 to go first period. We're at SAP Center at San Jose, and we'll be back on the San Jose Sharks Audio Network.
2: 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Any publication, reproduction, retransmission, or other use of the descriptions and accounts of this game without the express written consent of the San Jose Sharks is strictly prohibited.
0: Nothing, nothing to score. Shots 8-4 in favor of San Jose so far, with 12.5 remaining in the first period. Well, Ryan Warsawski predicted it. He said the Sharks were going to have to play a 200-foot game, 5-on-5, against this very talented Capitals team. And Washington, one of the highest-scoring 5-on-5 teams in the league, is showing us that that's absolutely true.
1: Yeah, and in fact, their differential 5-on-5 is remarkable. 66 goals for, only 39 against. That's a plus 27 in that regard. To give you a reference, the Sharks 5-on-5 are 51 goals for and 57 against, with a minus 6.
0: Off the faceoff, here come the Capitals. Three-man attack down the right. Tom Wilson moving in, throwing it to the front of the net. Deflected wide. Rebound kept in by Chychrun. He had 20 goals last year for the Caps from his D position. Sends to the middle of the ice, trying to set up Wilson, but that's a good defensive play by the Sharks' William Eklund to bat it back to center. Caps regain the zone entry. Here's a shot by Protas from the left wing, right on goal, and a very alert save made calmly by Yaroslav Askarov. Play is called with 12:02 left in the scoreless first period.
1: Yeah, and you're seeing what Tom Wilson's able to do defensively, playing in all situations, creating opportunity off the rush. Such a big body, especially with Protas playing with him as well. Those are two big guys trying to handle down low.
0: Well, the Sharks have had a lot of success at home. 6-3 win against Utah on Monday. That propelled them into a playoff position this late in the season. First time in a number of years that's occurred. But the test is to stay there. Right now, no score. First period of play. Beauvillier against Klingberg one-on-one. Beauvillier twists away from that check. Throws toward the front of the goal. Tip wide by Strome. But he gets the rebound off the end board. Went back to the point for a quick, hard, booming blast by Roy. But it's wide of the goal. Roy keeps it in. Stick handles down into the corner. Throws it toward the front of the net. I think Askarov got a piece of it. He gets that one. Now in front, though, they score. And it's Alex Ovechkin, the grade 8, standing in the right spot and snapping it past goaltender Askarov, making it 1-0 Washington. And the Sharks fans see a bit of history as Alex Ovechkin scores his 910th career goal.
1: Unbelievable. Puck just finds him. Well, good job boxing out, but he gets himself lost on the weak side. The puck bounces right to him, but he has the presence of mind to collect it, not panic, pull it from his backhand to his forehand. But it starts with him getting lost in the offensive zone. I don't know how you miss him, but he's there. That's what great players do. They kind of find that quiet ice. Unfortunately, Ferraro is unable to clear that puck out of the danger. Ovechkin finds it, makes no mistake.
0: All righty. Alex Ovechkin gives the fans something that they probably came to see, as he picks up his 13th goal of the season. And it's the Capitals 1 and the Sharks nothing. OV really hot the last 10 games before tonight. He now has 9 goals and 7 assists in his last 10-plus games.
1: Jeez.
0: Not bad. 40 years old, still going. Off the faceoff, we're back to action. 1-0 Capitals. We'll get the official word on that goal in just a second, but we know that Ovechkin has his 13th goal of the season. And again, against the San Jose Sharks, he has had a lot of success over his career. I remember one game, though, back in 2009 when he was playing against Yevgeny Nabokov, and he had 8 shots on goal in one period. They were yelling at each other, giving each other all kinds of problems, but Nabby stopped them all.
1: I love it.
0: And whenever you remind him, and by the way, Nabokov says every time you see him, remind him of it.
1: That's great.
0: Right now, a scrum for it in the corner as we get back to action. Some pushing and shoving going on there as Ryan Leonard, brother of former Shark John Leonard, pushing and shoving with one of the Sharks. Now it's kept in. Sandin, far side, protects the puck well against Delandria. Stick handles with Delandria all over him. Back toward the point. Throws it toward the chaos in front. Leonard was trying to set up for a tip there, but couldn't get it. And now it'll be held in by Martin Ferravari. Ferravari and Pavel Regenda of the Sharks will be teammates, most likely, on the Slovakian Olympic team. As it's flung around the boards there, far side. Sonny Milano, Long Island native. Knocked down there by Vinny Iorio, but the Sharks can't clear. Capitals keep it in play. Shot by Declan Chisholm right on, and that's a save made, covered up by a challenging Askarov. He had men behind him, actually. Askarov came to the edge of the goalie crease, and behind him, Sam Dickinson was doing a little pushing and shoving with one of the Capitals on the play.
1: Yeah, great job by Askarov getting the whistle there. The Sharks were hemmed in their zone for well over 15 seconds. Anytime you're defending, it becomes tiring, so he wisely gets the whistle and the faceoff.
0: They'll drop it to the right side of goaltender Yaroslav Askarov. Shots 8 apiece. Capitals 1, Sharks nothing. Alex Ovechkin being credited with his 13th goal of the season. Just in the right place, the right time, and he's deadly. Off the draw, Capitals have it. Van Riemsdyk takes a pass. Stick handles down low, feeds it out in front. Chisholm tips near side. Milano, score! Tic-tac-toe! Milano in the left circle just one-timed that pass and got it by Askarov to the short side. The defenseman there was Tim Liljegren, couldn't block it. And at 10:05 of this first period, the Capitals suddenly have a 2-0 lead.
1: Yeah, really unfortunate. They lose the faceoff and kind of get scrambling around. The Washington Capitals D do a great job of attacking. Once they go D to D, they take that puck all the way down toward the goal line and create some confusion. The Sharks try to collapse, and because they did, it created a lane for Milano, who makes no mistake, one-timing that crossbody.
0: Not much the goaltender Askarov could do about that one, as now the puck will be dropped at center ice with the score 2-0 Washington. The Capitals getting two goals a couple of minutes apart. Are they challenging this? We have a stoppage. Let's hear it.
3: San Jose is challenging the previous play on the ice for goaltender interference.
0: Okay. Well, you know the guys inside the dressing room. Cody Ward, Nick Gialdini are the best in the business at this. The question is, was Askarov interfered with on the play? And it was very, very close, in close in. And Hendrix LaPierre was at the edge of the crease. The issue was one of his skates at least was in the blue paint. And that's the issue probably that they're going to judge this on.
1: I think it's a good challenge, because what you're trying to determine, and I'm sure in talking to Nick Gialdini and Cody Ward or back there, the video coach is taking a look at this. He wasn't able to get over there. And so because he's in the blue paint and wasn't pushed in, then it's goaltender interference. He went there on his own.
0: That's how they define it these days. Back in the old days, they used to call it back for being in the crease, so to speak. But now the way they describe it is this.
1: Right. It'll be interesting to see what they decide.
0: Well, they're looking at it closely, and they're taking their time. As of this moment, it is 2-0 Washington, but if they call this back, this could be a major turning point in the game for the San Jose Sharks. As again, I mean, LaPierre is in the crease. Both skates are in there. And then he made a little bit of contact with Askarov when he was coming over to the right when Milano shot that puck. And so the question is, how will they adjudicate this? Well, they're getting some help, obviously, from the situation you might imagine in Toronto by giving them the angles they want. But we have a conclave of officials with striped shirts at the edge of the penalty box and a brief pause in what's going on in the action here today.
1: I like that they're taking this long.
0: That's good news for the Sharks, I think, don't you?
1: I believe so.
0: We'll see how it all turns out.
1: Meantime, here we go.
0: Here's a call. Let's hear it.
3: After video review, it's determined that there is no goaltender interference. We have a good ball on the ice.
0: You know what that means? That means the Sharks have to take a penalty for delay of game. That is an unsuccessful challenge, and we have not seen that happen too often with the Sharks group. So the official word of the goal is Sonny Milano's fourth of the season from Declan Chisholm and Brandon Duhaime.
1: Well, that's frustrating. Because now you lose the challenge and you're also on the kill. Instead of it being 1-0 and a successful challenge, now it's 2-0 and you've got a kill penalty.
0: First penalty called against San Jose. It is a bench minor for an unsuccessful challenge. So Will Smith will take a seat inside the penalty box. Off the faceoff, it's cleared all the way down. Right now, Jacob Chychrun. His dad, Jeff, played a long time in the NHL. Sends it backwards. Dylan Strom sends it forward. Feeds on the right. Here's Wilson across the line. Loses on a stick check. That's a really nice job by Delandria as the Sharks clear. And now there's a race for the puck. It's Graf getting it. Moving it shorthanded in front. Delandria fires. And what a stick save made there by Lindgren. A great shorthanded chance for Ty Delandria with Colin Graf getting him the puck. And I don't know how that goaltender got there, but he did.
1: What a great play by Colin Graf. Started in the defensive zone. Pokes the puck away from Wilson and then gets on his horse and makes a great pass to Delandria.
0: 2-0 Washington. Here come the Caps on the power play and across the San Jose line. Ovechkin, who's got a goal today, guns it around the boards. Washington ranked number 12 in the NHL on the road at 20.6% as the Sharks pick up and clear. But San Jose's just been great on the power play since November the 1st. They've killed 93% of their power play attempts since November the 1st, which is second in the NHL.
1: Unbelievable. And at home, they're third in the league, 88.5%.
0: Really incredible. Is right now a steal maybe for the Sharks? Nope. Capitals Ovechkin gets it back and sweeps it into the offensive end. Behind the San Jose goal line, gunned around the boards there by the Sharks, sent all the way down by Vinny Iorio. We've got 32 seconds left on the penalty to the Sharks bench for the unsuccessful coach's challenge. One maybe chance, maybe two for the Caps as they skate to center. Here comes Ethan Frank and across the San Jose line, exchanges with Beauvillier and moves in. Cuts behind the Sharks' net, has the stick lifted a bit, tied up by Ferraro. Puck skips free. A battle for it now. Delandria, who had that great shorthanded chance, goes one-on-one against Ovechkin. Now he's got to go against McMichael, also in there for the Sharks. A couple of other players. And San Jose's Liljegren trying to get control of it there, but can't do it. And finally, it popped out, and Graf has it. He clears it out. Smith's out of the box, down the right side with the puck. Fell down, but he gets back up and holds onto it. Tries to stick handle. I think he thought that he could hand it off there, but unfortunately unable to do so. Yet the Sharks maintain possession, and they shoot it all the way down and get it deep. And now the rest of the Celebrini line can jump on as Will Smith was serving that minor. He is back on the ice for San Jose. The Sharks have their work cut out for them. They're down 2-0. 7.5 to go, first period. Play in the Sharks zone. Grabbed by Klingberg. He's got a man on the left wing side. Gets it across the rink. Tip forward there by Celebrini into the offensive end, but Matt Roy is back to get it for Washington. Headed up the board. Smith holds it in for a second. Batted forward by Toffoli. Celebrini's going to get it in the left circle. He turns away from Wilson's check. Drops it down low. Toffoli's giving chase with Dowd. They fight for it, but Dowd worked it free. And Matt Roy picks up and just lifts the pressure out to center ice and puts it up against San Jose. Milano, who has a goal today, then sends one across the Sharks' line. San Jose rushes to get it at the near side off the deflection. Cleared back out to center ice now, and the Capitals pick it up there. 6:45 to go in this first period. The shot's 10-9 Sharks, but the Capitals are on top, 2-0. Martin Ferravari from his own zone sends it up the right side, and Van Riemsdyk pushes it ahead. Tipped into the offensive end by Brandon Duhaime. Back to the point, Van Riemsdyk. Throws it to the net. Save made. Leonard shoots. Score! Askarov came out of the net on the rebound of that shot, and Ryan Leonard, whose brother John began his NHL career with the Sharks, is able to bang it in, and it's 3-0 Capitals.
1: That's a real unfortunate player, but it's all created on the forecheck by Ryan Leonard, who gets the puck on the retrieval, makes a great pass with his backhand to the slot, and then the Sharks run a little bit of a scramble. And once again, Leonard gets lost on the weak side, makes a great job as Askarov comes out trying to challenge him. He fakes and gets a shot, but it all starts on the forecheck as Leonard makes a great play off the boards to the middle of the ice, and then the Sharks are on a little bit of a scramble there.
0: Yeah, Duhaime got it back to the point. That was the shot by Van Riemsdyk, and right there, Askarov came out. He kind of committed a little bit. That put him in a bad spot. I think he thought he could get the puck, and he couldn't do it.
1: Well, he thought he was going to one-time it, right? And then when he faked, it kind of put him out of position.
0: Yep.
1: Which is unfortunate.
0: So, Leonard gets his sixth from Van Riemsdyk and Duhaime. Time of that 13:35. And the Capitals have roared out to a 3-0 lead. By the way, that second assist on the second goal for the Capitals was reassigned to Trevor Van Riemsdyk. So it's Ovechkin unassisted, Milano his fourth from Chisholm and Van Riemsdyk, and then Leonard his sixth from Van Riemsdyk and Duhaime. That is Trevor Van Riemsdyk, by the way. His brother James, of course, long professional career. Here come the Capitals, 5:45 to go first period. It's been all Washington here, even though the Sharks have had their chances. A couple of really good saves by Charlie Lindgren have kept this thing on Washington's side.
1: I think you're right.
0: Inside San Jose territory, Klingberg feeds it behind the net. Liljegren keeps it going around the near boards, and Ryan Reeves on the ice picks up, but he just chops it back to the D. Liljegren on the ice surface along with Klingberg, two righties. Klingberg stick handles, sends a long pass ahead. Kurashev tried to tip it forward. Backhanded ahead now by Barkley Goodrow. It goes deep to the capital zone, and the Sharks can get the line change configured as we got a little discombobulated with guys on the ice. Strome to center for Washington. Walks up to the blue line, shoots in. Right side of Askarov. 3-0 in favor of Washington. Here's Colin Graf with it. He set up Barkley Goodrow for that great shorthanded chance earlier. Graf at center ice, knocks it ahead into the offensive zone. He's grabbing the puck. He's trying to poke at it as it bounces toward the goal. But it was knocked away by the Caps D. Not out of the zone. Klingberg kept in. Holds it. Drags it. Shoots it. Save made there by Lindgren. Rebound near boards. It's Graf digging it free. Good shift for this line. Kurashev poking at it. Can't get it. Beauvillier, good defensive play. Got his skates in the way. But then he turned over the puck. Delandria whips it rink wide. There's Ferraro in deep to send behind the goal. Unfortunately, Graf can't stop it. Delandria does. Feeds Graf behind the net. He'll be checked. Delandria steps in. Tried to backhand it back to the point, and he did get it there. Kept in by Klingberg, but the Capitals have two guys over there. They knock it away from Kurashev. But now we get a penalty coming up against Washington, as it looked like Kurashev was interfered with a little bit with his stick there. So the Capitals are going to put a man in the penalty box at 15 minutes and 48 seconds of this first period. It's Beauvillier again, his second penalty. Maybe this one is going to be the charm for the Sharks to get them back into this game. It's a 3-0 Washington lead with 4:12 to play in the first. Our broadcast from SAP Center will continue with the Sharks going on the power play when we come back on the San Jose Sharks Audio Network. Welcome back to SAP Center at San Jose. I'm Dan Rusinowski alongside Jamal Mayers. A 3-0 Washington lead. Goals by Ovechkin, his 13th. Milano, his 4th. And Leonard, his 6th. But right now, Anthony Beauvillier gets his second penalty of the first period at 15:48. And the Sharks go back on the power play for the next 2 minutes. Brought to you by Power Business Technology. Copiers and printers for your office needs. Off the draw. Celebrania drive. Boy, I'm not sure if that hit the goaltender or if it just whisked wide, but that had a lot of velocity on it. The Capitals pick up the rebound and push it all the way down. Sharks in their own zone, nearly turned it over there. Wilson, always a threat, causing problems, but Klingberg now moves it out, drops it back to Celebrini. Here come the Sharks. Celebrini looking for the man on the right. Puck hit a stick, kept in by Eklund, though. Nice, effective move there. Celebrini to Eklund, down low behind. Centering attempt for Will Smith. Just missed connecting there in the corner. Klingberg lets the puck go back up to the point. Held in barely there by Eklund. Now Klingberg at the near side, stick handling with it. He's got Eklund on the point. He's got the man down low. It's a play to Wenberg in front. A diving stop by Lindgren. That was off of Will Smith. A tremendous save there by Washington's goaltender, and it's all the way down.
1: Oh, another unbelievable save.
0: Here come the Sharks moving back in. Eklund stick handles across the line. It's where you got to stay patient. Klingberg on the point, feeds it over. Macklin sends it back the other way, near sideboards. Eklund spins away from Sandin's check. Turns near side, back to Celebrini on the point, over to Klingberg on the left side. He is pressured, and it's poked out to center ice by Duhaime. It's a breakaway for Protas, moving in the big guy, dropping it back for Duhaime. Score! Short-handed Brendan Duhaime on a 2-on-0 breakaway, and it's 4-0 Washington.
1: Well, an unfortunate turnover by Klingberg at the point on the power play. He's just got to protect his position. He's getting pressured from above and below. He's got to throw that puck into the corner. Unfortunately, instead, he tries to make a play and hold on to it a little bit too long. Ends up turning it over, and it was a heck of a pass by Protas.
0: Protas had the breakaway, and it kind of was 2-on-0. Then it became 2-on-1. Protas was by himself. He dropped it back, and I'll tell you what, Duhaime had to do his darndest to hold on to that puck and get the backhander away. That was a heck of a play by Washington.
1: It really was.
0: Fifth shorthanded goal the Sharks have allowed this season. But now they've done it in consecutive games. You may remember Lawson Krause in the third period last game, the last period the Sharks played before tonight, had one for Utah.
1: Yeah, it's, and the unfortunate part here, you know, Askarov just gets pulled here and Nedeljkovic goes in. And to me, this is not on Askarov. He came to play and came to, you know, just an unfortunate series of events.
0: So at 17:07 with the score 4-0 in favor of Washington, Alex Nedeljkovic is in goal to our left without a warm-up. Off the draw, cleared down the ice by the Caps. Nedeljkovic feeds it out to center. Here's Kurashev down the right, across the line, drops for Gaudette, returns Kurashev. Tried to put it to Chaos in front, but there's Wilson to block it. Lifted in the air. Boy, that almost left the ice, but it hit the glass, and it stayed in play. Close but no cigar there for the Sharks to get another power play as we're down to 2:23 left in this first. And the wheels have definitely fallen off the cart on the Sharks in this game. And it is business as usual for the very strong Washington Capitals as they've got a 4-0 lead.
1: The Sharks got to get back to their game now that it's 5-on-5, especially these last 2 minutes. It'd be nice to get one heading in.
0: Well, they need to get something as they push it to Capitals 2 to center ice. Here comes Beauvillier, stick handling to his left across the San Jose line. Ridden into the boards there by the check from Liljegren. The puck skipped free. The Landria back there to get it. Got it around to Graf. Flings it across the ice. And there's a pass that was intended for Liljegren, batted away. Sharks recover. Goodrow knocked it off to the right side. The Landria gains the zone along the right wing boards in the corner in the Washington end. As the Sharks and the Capitals scrum for it there, off to the left side of Lindgren. Lindgren looking on. He has had a great game for the Capitals in goal. 20 wins for him last year. Sharks working it free, need to get a shot toward him. Here it comes, Ferraro to the goal. And it's knocked aside there by Lindgren and the Caps. Cleared back out. Sharks put their head down to get back. No icing in the play, so Liljegren fanning on the puck. Is he going to recover it? He does. Rims it around near side. And Delandria knows the check is coming from Ferravari there at the Sharks blue line, but he made the play up the ice with a minute to go in the period.
1: He always does, eh? Makes the smart play, sacrifices his body there.
0: Right now, a minute to go in the period, a little less than that. Ferravari ends up getting it because Protas wins the battle there with Gaudette. No dishonor in that, as Protas is a big man. He's 6'6", and he's listed at 250 pounds. That is a lot of body to deal with if you are Adam Gaudette.
1: You're not moving him.
0: Nope. Loose puck in the right corner of the Capital zone. Eklund twisting, grabbing the puck, moving it up the near boards. Is he going to slide it back to the point? He does. Iorio the drive. That is a split save by Lindgren. Rebound kept in by Wennberg. We're down to 17 seconds left in the first period as Wennberg moves into the right corner, turns off the check from Van Riemsdyk, throws it back to Iorio, goes cross ice. Dickinson left side, moves it back to Iorio. He moves away from the check of Protas. Sharks fans want him to shoot. Dickinson goes to Wennberg. Now we're down to 2 seconds left in the period. Can the Sharks shoot it? Well, Wennberg tried it. It was blocked by Protas, but that's going to do it. The first period is over. And thankfully, it's over. The shots were 12 apiece. That doesn't sound so bad. But check out the score. The Washington Capitals have 4 goals, one of them shorthanded, and the Sharks have nothing at the end of one. And so it's gut check time. It's a gird everything up you've got, get back out, dig deep. You've been in dressing rooms like this. What goes on?
1: Yeah, I think there's just hopefully a lot of honesty going on, and I don't think that the Sharks got to their game or had many shifts where they were, you know, in the offensive zone. I thought that actually the Delandria line was the best, and the Kurashev and Graf had some sustained offensive zone time. They drew a penalty as well. They got to get back to work, and I think that forget the score, you got to get back to work, and when you do that, good things will happen.
0: At the end of one, the score at SAP Center at San Jose reads as follows: the Washington Capitals 4, the San Jose Sharks nothing. Stand by, you get an intermission coming up on the San Jose Sharks audio network. Welcome back to SAP Center at San Jose. It's time for the second period, and the Sharks hope the second period is much better than the first period was. A 4-0 Capitals lead at the end of one, in spite of the fact that the Capitals only outshot the Sharks 12-11 officially in period number one. So, how do the Sharks handle this? Well, they have to just go back to work and get to play their game. But you found a stat to Jamal that shows that that's going to be a challenge in the second period.
1: Yeah, it will be a challenge. There's no question. The Washington Capitals have outscored their opponent 33-19 in the second period. So they certainly start well, but I like this idea of what Ryan Warsawski's doing, though. He's going with the Delandria line, who I thought had created the most opportunities, drew a penalty, and had a really good period. And so he'll start with them, Kurashev, Delandria, and Colin Graf.
0: Alex Nedeljkovic, who entered the game after the score was 4-0, is in goal to our right for the second period. Faceoff drop, Delandria wins it, and the period is underway. Ethan Frank on the right wing side has for the Caps, moves down the wing into the zone, cutting in, cuts behind the net, forced there by Ferraro, but he holds onto the puck, went back to Ferravari. Cross ice, Sandin deliberately angles it off the left corner boards, and the Capitals will keep in on the left point. Washington threatening here. Ferravari is going to play with Pavel Regenda on the Slovakian Olympic team. Crosses one back behind the San Jose net. Grinding puck now. Fight for control. And the Sharks will win the battle at the near side. Well, that was kind of a nifty play by Kurashev to put to the middle, and it was dangerous, and they lose it. And here's a Leonard chance right in front of the net. A stick save made there by Nedeljkovic. Again, you don't want to toss it across your own zone like that. The Sharks tried it, and it turned into a scoring chance for Washington. Now a big scrum at the near side. That's going to bring a penalty to San Jose as one of the Capitals was tackled onto the ice. That's Ryan Leonard, who's going to get a lot of attention. This kid is not a lot like his brother John Leonard. John Leonard, a little slider, played for the Sharks at the start of his career. This kid played with Will Smith at Boston College, actually, while his brother played at University of Massachusetts Amherst. And Ryan Leonard is big and burly and a first-round draft pick, eighth overall in 2023, the same year that Will Smith was drafted fourth overall.
1: Yeah, and he plays a little burr in a saddle as well. He gets his nose dirty. He's got a physicality to him. And right there, just drew a penalty and an opportunity for them to go on a power play.
0: Face-off controlled by the Capitals. Washington on the man advantage. Mario Ferraro's in the box. We'll get the call.
4: 2 minutes for roughing.
0: 2 minute roughing penalty on Ferraro as Leonard has right circle for the Capitals. Washington on the man advantage, throwing it around. Leonard at the near side, stick handling into the circle, whips a rink wide to Ovechkin, tipped in front, on goal by Wilson, save made by Nedeljkovic. Ovechkin has it on the left point. He stops, takes a look, exchanges with Strome. Rims it around near side to Leonard, who reverses the puck right back to the grade 8. On the left point, basically, he has it. Throws it across the rink to Leonard. Throws it toward the front of the net. He was looking for a tip from Strome. And Strome watches it go off his stick and out of play.
1: Yeah, really good job net front there by the Sharks defender, Liljegren, who notices what the play was that was being created and gets it in front of the Strome, so he's unable to tip that in. They really use the width of the ice extremely well here on this power play. It makes you have to be really patient as a penalty killer not to get outside your structure to allow those seam plays.
0: That penalty on Mario Ferraro was called 59 seconds after the opening faceoff in the second period. 2 minutes for roughing. Faceoff will be dropped. It goes right into Nedeljkovic. It was Strome against Delandria, and Ned is able to hang on him.
1: Yeah, tough spot for Delandria here as a righty, and the draw's on the left side. You've got to protect. If you're going to go to the middle, you got to let Nedeljkovic know, and also Orlov, who's in the inside, because that puck goes quickly toward the net. You got to make sure your goaltender's aware.
0: Strome wins the draw for Washington. Here's Chychrun, 20 goals last year, gives to Leonard, shoots one. That's a save through traffic made. And Nedeljkovic is able to hold on. Just notice Ovechkin, as the shot came in, he was kind of sneaking over to the right side to see where the rebound might go to get open and snap one in again.
1: Yeah, and you got to be careful there. I think Delandria's got to manage his depth a little bit better because you don't want the D to drag you too far, and then you'll never, managing your depth, meaning don't get too close to the blue line so that you can come back and help on Leonard when he attacks the half wall.
0: Ovechkin with 9 goals and 7 assists in his last 11 games, including tonight. Also passed Raymond Bourque on a pretty prestigious list tonight. Tonight was his 1,519th game, all with Washington. He passes Bourque into 6th most games played all time with one franchise. Of course, you know who's number one in Sharks history in that regard. He's here tonight, Patrick Marleau. Capital set up, Chychrun shoots. That's a good block by Delandria again. The puck's in the air, but it stays in. And Ovechkin on the left corner has it for the Caps. Now to 50 seconds on the power play. Centering attempt blocked. Delandria there. Backhands off the boards. Couldn't clear it out. Glove down by Leonard. Throws it across the rink. Kept in by Chychrun. He goes to Ovechkin, who backhands down behind the net to Strome. In the corner to Wilson. Back to the right point to Leonard. All around the perimeter now as Chychrun looks at Ovechkin. Gives to the right, though, to Leonard. And he toe drags and snaps it up top. But he missed the goal. He was going for that top corner glove side. That was a laser of a shot for Leonard. Power play continues. 24 seconds left on the man advantage for Washington. Shot toward the net. Leonard tips to the slot. Ovechkin, score! Alex Ovechkin, the great eight, gets his second goal of the game, 14th of the season, and this one is on the power play. Washington 5, the Sharks nothing.
1: Yeah, this was just a tremendous play by Leonard. The puck was bouncing and rolling and bouncing, and he knew all he had to do was get it over to the weak side. So he took a little bit off of it, didn't dust it off, and got that puck over. And similarly with Ovechkin, he does the rest as he waits for that puck patiently, and he just wires it to the far side.
0: Leonard, the key player on that, getting the main assist. 14th goal of the season for Alex Ovechkin. This one is on the power play. Just in case you're wondering, Alex Ovechkin all-time is number one in the history of the NHL in goals. Now he has 911, but he also now has 328 power play goals, which is first all time. You just think about the concept of 328 power plays. Yeah, he's something else. It's a real privilege to be able to call this game tonight for that reason. At age 40, he's continuing to chug along. 5-0 in favor of Washington. And the Capitals get the draw and dump one in. Of course, Sharks fans are very chagrined by what they're seeing out there. San Jose needs to get things going here if they can. A lot of time left in this game. 16:45 to go, second period. And the Capitals pick up. As we told you earlier, they are very good in the second period. Celebrini feeds it down the left, but Toffoli is beaten to the puck there by Ferravari. But Toffoli puts him into the board. Celebrini reaches for it. He's got Smith in front, but Celebrini going himself for the net. Backhand chance from short range. And a good save down low by the goaltender, Charlie Lindgren, who, by the way, has had a sterling game in goal today.
1: He's been really good, and I really like this play by Toffoli on the forecheck. Gets underneath the defenseman Sandin, and that puck pops loose to Celebrini. What I like about what Celebrini did is he didn't try to make a play, just take that puck to the net hard. Puck laid there, good opportunity for Will Smith to come off of that, looking for the rebound as well, and that's how you're going to get that first one.
0: By the way, just in case you're wondering, Patrick Marleau, 1,607 games for the Sharks in his 20-plus year NHL career. Of course, he played for Pittsburgh and Toronto as well. But he's not number one all-time in games played for one franchise. You know who number one is? Gordie Howe.
1: Oh, wow.
0: 1,687 games for Detroit. Don't forget, Gordie Howe also played for the Hartford Whalers for part of one season at the end of his career. Actually, full season. Off the draw. Sharks had a man in front in Gaudette. Couldn't get the pass to him. Angle shot from the far side, right on goal. Save made there by Lindgren. That was off of William Eklund's chance. Eklund fights for the puck. He's one-on-one against Declan Chisholm. He whirls away and moves to the left corner. He circles on Chisholm. Throws it in front. Off the defense and it ricochets just wide. Great effort by Gaudette to beat Van Riemsdyk to it. Send it back to the point. Here comes the shot. Klingberg's drive is blocked and it's taken out now by Washington. Duhaime had a good game today. Stick handles up to the Sharks line. Cross corner dump in. And that's LaPierre that's looking for it. But Hendricks LaPierre will not get it. The Sharks able to clear it out. Wenberg with speed carries in. Here's Gaudette taking the play and firing a one-timer. That did not miss by much. And boy, that shot had a lot of velocity on it for Adam Gaudette. San Jose sends back to the point. Fed near side. Dickinson holding it. Beating it right side Iorio. Now he exchanges and Iorio shoots. Stick save made there by Lindgren. The puck's in the air. It falls down to the ice. Stays in play. Dickinson spun it around. But Eklund's pass rimming it around the boards. Missed his man. And it comes all the way back rolling into the Sharks' end. So San Jose will use the opportunity to get some fresh skaters on. One of them's Barkley Goodrow. Moves up the left side. Gets bumped a little bit there by Nick Down. But he pushes it forward. And Pavel Regenda taps into the offensive zone. Cleared out by Washington. Here comes Ethan Frank down the right wing side. He's up to the Sharks' blue line. Met there by the check from Orloff, and the Sharks come back the other way quickly. Now the left side, Goodrow moving in. Shooting the puck toward the net. Hard wrist shot. Stick save made there by the goaltender Lindgren. Sharks keep the rebound in. Pushed to the left side by Orloff. Over to the right side. Liljegren the drive right on. Save made. Rebound. Liljegren reaches for a backhand. That's a great defensive play by Sandin to check that puck aside, and that caused an offside against San Jose, trying to hold into the offensive zone. So kudos to Sandin of Washington for that play.
1: Yeah, and a really good job by this fourth line of Goudreau, Reeves, and Regenda getting the puck in behind, going from low to high, and then getting to the net front. Got a couple good opportunities. Hadn't seen much of the ice in this game, but they're finding a way to make an impact, and that was a really good chip.
0: And the list keeps on getting bigger for Alex Ovechkin. Tonight is his 181st multi-goal game in his career. The only guy who's got more, 189 for Gretzky. That's it.
1: Unreal.
0: We'll get the hat trick stats up later if he scores one. There's plenty of time. The Sharks fans, of course, are hoping that doesn't happen. As much respect as they have for the great eight. In the neutral zone, Celebrini shoots one in. Van Riemsdyk plays it from his goaltender. Walks behind his net. Celebrini pursues, but that's a nice job by Van Riemsdyk to use the net as a little bit of interference, and he gets the diagonal pass up to the Sharks' line. Unfortunately for the Capitals, Dylan Strom couldn't get it in deep. Sharks steal it, move it out quickly. Here's Celebrini skating right to left. Lead pass left side, Orlov across the line, trying to get the shot as he toe drag, but Trevor Van Riemsdyk gets in front of it, gets a piece of the puck, and deflects it off of a body up in the air and into the netting back behind his goaltender. So we have a break in the action. 6:01 gone by in the second period. This broadcast is coming to you from SAP Center at San Jose with the score. The Capitals 5 and the Sharks nothing. This is the San Jose Sharks Audio Network. Back at SAP Center at San Jose, it has not gone well for San Jose Sharks hockey in this one. The score is 5-0 in favor of the Capitals. Last time the Capitals visited here last year, they won by the score of 5-1. In that game, Alex Ovechkin had one goal and one assist. Capitals on the ice. Tom Wilson, the aforementioned, in the offensive zone. He's got a six-game point-scoring streak on the line. He doesn't have any points yet here. The Sharks able to kick it out around him. But unfortunately, the puck ricocheted twice on Gaudette. Finally, he recovered at the red line and just drives one into the offensive end. Wenberg is out there with Gaudette and Eklund. They keep trying and working hard. Long feed. Wilson might beat the man to it, so no icing on the play. Nedeljkovic in goal to our right. Made a nice play off to the right to keep it away from the forechecker. The Sharks get puck possession.
1: Great awareness by Nedeljkovic to leave his net there.
0: Here comes Eklund down the left side, crossing the line. Puts it off of the skate. Now Wenberg recovers that puck off that skate. He walks across to the near side of the offensive zone. He exchanges passes. He's behind the goal line. He backhand toward the crease. Stick save made pretty alertly there by the goaltender Lindgren. That was a sneaky play by Wenberg, and I think he was hoping for a deflection off of the netminder to a teammate in front, but it didn't happen because of good rebound control by Lindgren. Behind the goal line now. Capitals have it. Roy watched by a forechecking Kurashev is out there now. Kurashev applied the pressure, but the Caps clear it. Galandria stops it on the right wing side at center. Lost control of it, but a back skating Iorio takes it back for San Jose, and he moves into his own zone with Dickinson. Dickinson eludes the check of Milano. Uses that great skating ability to get away from Milano to center. Dickinson on the rush. He's across the blue line. He's into the zone. He centers in front. And right there in front of the goal line was Kurashev. Couldn't get it. Now Graf grabs it in the left circle. Shoots one. That is a great block by Rasmus Sandin. He backhanded it forward, but a steal by Graf. He moves in. He tries to backhand it across the ice, but it was blocked by the one man back. He was trying to go over to the far boards to get it to a teammate, but unfortunately the puck did not get to Kurashev, and maybe Graf should have shot the puck there.
1: A great effort by off the wall by Graf. They're having another really good game holding on to pucks. And yeah, you're right, especially when you're down five, get that puck to the net.
0: Here's Kurashev, left corner of the Capitals zone. Backhands up to the right point. Liljegren the shot through a traffic, and it's sticked away by the goaltender Lindgren and cleared by Washington. This will be icing as Orlov will get back.
1: Another good opportunity here to get your top line to go against a line that's been out there for a while, and it's exactly what Ryan Warsawski does. The Celebrini line gets out there. I'd say get to that faceoff dot quickly. They're tired.
0: They'll drop the puck to the right side of goaltender Charlie Lindgren, who has been very solid in net. And they drop it. Celebrini is out there going against Strom. Bouncing puck. Poked that. Grabbed by Will Smith. Knocked it near side. Cipolli got it back to the point. Kept in there by Iorio. Goes to Smith at the near side. Turns off a check. And I thought he was going to get the puck back there to Iorio, but it slowed down enough for Duhaime to grab it, skate it out, and knock it back down the ice. But A for effort for Will Smith on that one.
1: Yeah, good job. His board work has gotten much better.
0: Neutral zone play. Ferraro on the ice with Klingberg. They stop it. They throw it back. Ferraro knocked it ahead. Gloved down by Van Riemsdyk at his own blue line. And he lifts it back the other way. Leonard pokes at it. Down the right side. One-on-one on Klingberg. Leonard holds the puck. Celebrini comes back and bodies up his man, but he got it behind the goal line there to Dowd. Dowd stick handles, throws toward the front of the net, and again, with Frank in front of the goal, that's grabbing it out of the air there for Nedeljkovic, and he covers up.
1: Yeah, good play by heads-up play by Nedeljkovic to glove that, get a whistle. Got the lines kind of separated here as Ryan Reeves got out there with Celebrini. But I'd like to see, is Klingberg come over a little bit quicker in this instance once this puck is dumped in. He waits a little bit too long for me, and that creates 50-50 unnecessarily.
0: Puck will be dropped to the right side of Nedeljkovic. He did not start the game. He came in when the score was 4-0 Capitals late in the first period. So far, he's given up one goal to Alex Ovechkin on the power play. Can't fault him on that. He's off the draw now. Kept in by the Caps. Walking to the net is Chisholm, and he sends it through traffic. That was dangerous. And again, just went wide of the net. Sharks able to break down the left side. Ryan Reeves against Van Riemsdyk one-on-one. They battle for it. Now it's loose along the near boards. Regenda is involved in there along with Chisholm. Work free. Reeves is there. Sends in the direction of Regenda. Official. Brandon Grillo almost getting in the way there as it pinballs off a skate now and pops out the middle of the ice. But the Capitals will scoop it up and the Sharks need a line change anyway. So this fourth unit of Goodrow, Regenda, and Reeves will step off. Back on the ice comes to the Landria line. Capitals on the move into the Sharks zone. On the right side, Dylan Strome sends it across off the stick of Chychrun, but he kept it in. Now it's turned over. And swinging at it there was poked out to center ice by Kurashev. Roy shoots back in, bodied up by Graf on his way. That was a nice little accidentally on purpose moment. So we've had a couple of those with Colin Graf as he tips it out to center ice and knocks it down into the offensive zone. In fact, one of the plays was against the Vancouver Canucks where Quinn Hughes got a two-minute unsportsmanlike conduct penalty, and it happened because he was yelling at the referee while the play was going on, saying he was being held onto by Graf.
1: That's great.
0: We got to go back and look at that. I'm telling you, it didn't mean much when we saw it happen live, but looking back on the replay, and you could hear Quinn Hughes yelling at the official on the play, which is probably why he got the call. Shot by Chychrun right on. Glove save up high made by Nedeljkovic. We've got a break in the action with 9 minutes and 1 second to go in this second period. Our broadcast is coming to you from SAP Center at San Jose. With the score, the Washington Capitals 5 and the San Jose Sharks nothing. This is the San Jose Sharks Audio Network. 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And when we do, we'll say welcome to the family. Right now, face-off right side of goaltender Alex Nedeljkovic. 5-0 Capitals. Henrik's LaPierre, one of the great names in the game, in my opinion, steps into the circle. But now he's thrown out because I said that. Walking in now is Brandon Duhaime. I don't know this. I'm just guessing, but I'm predicting Henrik's LaPierre is named for Jimi Hendrix.
1: Probably. Two of my nemesis are named LaPierre, who played for Montreal, and LaPerriere, who played for the Kings.
0: Well, you know what? LaPierre has a kind of egg on his face bad name in San Jose, too. We'll get more on that in a minute. Down the left side, Duhaime steals, walking in. A little drop pass for Milano, but Iorio steps up and knocked that away. Still, LaPierre gets control of it. And he sends it off the boards to Chychrun, who breaks in. Nice move on Graf. Goes to the backhand shot. That's a hard wrister with the backhand, and a good save by Nedeljkovic off Jacob Chychrun, who had 20 goals last year for the Capitals. And that's the equivalent of 50 for a forward.
1: Yeah, heck of a move coming off the boards. A spinorama as he collects that puck, gets to the middle of the ice, as you mentioned, in backhander. And really good job by Nedeljkovic to make that save.
0: Well, so far tonight, it's been a big night for Alex Ovechkin. A couple of goals, number 13 and 14 on the season, including one on the power play. So he has 911 career goals. How about this one? On the road now, he has 465 goals.
1: Jeez.
0: That's incredible.
1: Unreal.
0: Face off to the right side of Nedeljkovic, who's in relief of the starter Askarov. Banked forward out to center ice by the Sharks. Uh-oh, I think Goodrow stepped on the puck or something, fell over. So the Caps will get control. McMichael tosses on the left wing side. A little drop pass back. Moving up to the blue line is Chisholm. He's on there with Van Riemsdyk, and Chisholm shoots one in. Liljegren out there for the Sharks with Orlov. Spins it forward. Big chase for it. No icing on the play. So the Sharks move into forecheck, but not sure why Reeves kind of held up there for a second. Meantime, the Capitals able to use that time to clear, but they get called for icing.
1: Yeah, a little chat there with Tom Wilson. I'm sure Wilson saying, not tonight, buddy. It's 5-0. I'm assuming that Reeves is looking for a partner.
0: I'm sure he is. At this point, got to get the team going a little bit. Tom Wilson has been getting away from that as much as he can. And, of course, he comes into this game with a 6-game point scoring streak, 5 goals and 5 assists, and he's leading this team in scoring in terms of total points.
1: Unbelievable.
0: He's having a great year.
1: Many are saying that he'll be on Team Canada.
0: Might be him versus Macklin in that choice. Kept in now. Sharks have it. Off the faceoff, Eklund working really hard here tonight, as he always does. Moves against Van Riemsdyk, nudges it free. And it's Wennberg on the far side of the ice, reverses it. Eklund, seeing that, turns to the puck, protects it from Van Riemsdyk, hands off to Gaudette. And the Sharks hang out of it. Sent behind the goal line by Gaudette to the near corner. Wennberg over to Eklund behind the goal. Banked it off the right boards, back to the point. Klingberg is out there, moving to his left, getting the backhand toward the goal. Tipped toward the net there by Wennberg. Stopped by the pad, or maybe the stick, of Lindgren to the right side of his goal. Grabbed now by Washington. They're up 5-0 here in the second period. Lead pass left side, moving in. McMichael gets the chance. That shot goes high and wide on the zone entry. McMichael gets it back. 1-3. Loses because of numbers. Grabbed there by the Sharks. And skating it out to center ice was Eklund. But he finally is stripped to the puck. And San Jose needs to get Eklund off the ice here and get some fresh skaters out there. Capitals move in. Ethan Frank boarded off at the pass there by Klingberg's check. Klingberg steps into Frank and knocks it loose. Fed up the near boards, but the Sharks can't get it. Ferravari kept it in. To Sandin, far side. Almost lost it, but recovers. Throws it down the boards into the corner. There's Leonard with it, moving it up, throwing it toward the net. Pad save Nedeljkovic. Now on the far side, Dowd on with Leonard, taking it free. Ethan Frank in front of the net, but now the Sharks force Dowd out to center ice. They don't care. They're up 5-0. They'll just hold on to the puck and kill the clock some more.
1: Good effort by Ferraro, though, defending-wise.
0: Now here comes Leonard down the right side. Two Caps run into each other, but the shot comes into the net, and it's stopped there by Nedeljkovic, and play is called. We've got 6:11 to go in the second period, and the San Jose Sharks are trailing 5-0. 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Just in case you're wondering, Alex Ovechkin has 33 career hat tricks. He's got 2 goals tonight. The only players with more in the history of the NHL, Gretzky, Lemieux, and Bossy. Pretty good names. Gretzky's got 50 hat tricks in his career. Lemieux, 40. Unreal. Bossy, 39. Who's Ovechkin tied with in the hat trick department? None other than Brett Hull, who had a pretty darn good career scoring goals on his own.
1: And he rarely liked scoring empty netters, too.
0: He refused to do it. He used to pass it off all the time.
1: Yeah.
0: I love that about him. There's been a lot of talk about empty net plays these days. Last year, Nikita Kucherov led the NHL not only in a lot of scoring plays, but also in empty net scoring last year. Sent to the net by the Shark, Kurashev. Nice long slap shot. Good save made by Lindgren. The shots are 22-14 in favor of Washington. Make that 15 now after that Kurashev chance. But out of the 15 shots, I'd say 5 quality scoring chances for San Jose that were all stopped by Lindgren, mostly early in the first period.
1: Yeah, I agree.
0: Lead pass now for the Sharks, breaking up ice to Landry across the line. Drop pass, Kurashev holding on with for a second, trying to set up traffic, but a shot was blocked. Kept in by Orlov. Cross ice. Liljegren shoots toward the net. Down low save there by Lindgren. Fed up the right far boards. Grabbed by Washington. They feed it up the middle. Now on their right wing, it's Milano at center against Orlov, who steps up to him. But Sonny Milano able to chip one into the Sharks' end. Liljegren takes. Pass is blocked. Capitals recover at their own line. Headman feed. Here comes Milano down the right. Across the San Jose line. Tries to pass instead of shoot. Orlov grabbed it. Tried the fancy play up the near boards, but it's kept in by Van Riemsdyk. And the Capitals keep the pressure on here with the LaPierre line on. They work into the corner, but the Sharks get numbers over there. San Jose grinding it out. Down 5-0 in this game. Washington with a comfortable lead, trying to add to their totals. But the Sharks able to lift one out to center ice. It'll be grabbed there by Graff. Passes to the middle. Just missed the Landry's reach. So the Capitals will regain. And again, this line has probably been the Sharks' best, don't you think?
1: Yeah, they have. They've been getting pucks behind their D. And you know what's really impressive about this Caps team to me is how quickly their D decided to go north. Very seldom do they go D to D. It's get it and move it up quick.
0: A turnover by Washington, but Eklund's got to come back to center ice to really control it. He skates across the line, loses on the check to Protas. Gaudette grabs it, goes cross ice. Wendberg the drive that hit a stick and went wide of the goal. Protas spins to the middle of the ice, and here comes McMichael. A lead on the right for Wilson. That's a great back check by Gaudette to steal it. He banked it off the boards for Eklund, but it's too far, and that's going to be icing. But so what? Gaudette got back and stopped the scoring chance.
1: Yeah, great job by Gaudette. Recognizing the situation, he's got a skate issue he'll have to go off the ice for, and he'll have to be replaced. But a real smart heads-up play.
0: Who's going to come out there? They got Barkley Goodrow, the wily veteran, stepping into this situation. So he'll be net front right now. Protas is menacing looking against him. Off the faceoff, Sandin moves to his left, flips it over. Ferravari angle shot, save made. Big rebound in front, but it's poked forward by Ferraro, and he jumps up to the play. Ferraro spots a man down the left. It's Eklund moving in. Tries to get the shot away. That is a really good defensive play by Ferravari to get his stick out there and slow the puck down to allow that shot attempt by Eklund to be stopped by Lindgren.
1: Yes, a really good job. And they're defending-wise, good sticks. They're in your lanes. Hard to get pucks through. Even harder to get in front of the net. Got to continue to keep pushing.
0: 3:13 to go in the second period. We've got a break in the action at SAP Center at San Jose. The score is the Washington Capitals 5, the San Jose Sharks nothing. You're listening to the San Jose Sharks Audio Network. Well, tonight has not been the best of nights for San Jose Sharks hockey. A season-high 4 goals against in one period in the first, including the 4th shorthanded goal against in the last 10 games. Last time a 10-game span has occurred with the Sharks giving up 4 shorthanded goals was 29 years ago, if you can believe it, in January of 1996.
1: Wow.
0: First of all, it's enough for me to say that 1996 was 29 years ago. That's hard for me to believe. But
1: there you go.
0: It's been a long time. Ovechkin's got 2 goals. Milano, Leonard, and Duhaime have the others. Celebrini on the ice right now against Ethan Frank on the draw. Off the faceoff, Celebrini has it. Toffoli tried to go back to the point, but Dowd steals from Dickinson and has a break down the right, 2-on-1. Throwing it across to his left for Leonard, but it's off the stick, and the Sharks get a major break there. Up ice comes Celebrini with Dickinson. Celebrini crossed the line, gives to Iorio, knee side, feeds it down to Toffoli, in front for Dickinson. He stops it, can't shoot it. Celebrini gets it, back there, moving away from Ferravari. He crisscrosses with Dickinson, now he crisscrosses with Iorio. Gives Vinny Iorio the puck, sends it back to the point. Dickinson suddenly there, shoots one. Off his teammate Toffoli, it ricochets wide. And Martin Ferravari tried to clear, did so. Offside, no, it's a hand pass against the Sharks as they kept it in with a glove. And gloved it to a teammate.
1: Another good shift by this group. Finding a way to use the whole width of the ice and the blue line. A really good job by Iorio and Dickinson. Interchanging, getting involved, creating creating confusion for the Caps defensively. A couple good opportunities.
0: Faceoff just outside the Washington blue line. 5-0 Capitals off the draw. Caps win it. Ferravari make that Chisholm far side. Chisholm and Van Riemsdyk out there. He's got it now. Chisholm, former Minnesota Wild, throws to center ice, poked to the right. Here comes Ovechkin moving in, going for the hat trick, and the shot from long distance is turned aside by Nedeljkovic. Both of Ovechkin's goals came against Askarov before he was removed. That was a really good chance for the Grade 8 to get yet another hat trick in his career. 5-0 cap. Sharks move it back into the Capital zone. Skating right to left on the point. Liljegren gets a chance, but his wrist shot whistles wide off the glass. Beauvillier puts it out to the middle to Strome, and here come the Caps again. Strome veering to his left, turning, throwing to the right. There's Ovechkin throwing it across the rink. That was a pass attempt to the slot for Beauvillier, but it was deflected back by the Sharks D. So the Caps will make the line change, and so will the Sharks with a minute 42 left in this second period. Shots 24-17 in favor of Washington. Capitals with most of the puck possession. It's one of the reasons why they're a great 5-on-5 team. They dump into the San Jose zone. Roy got it deep. Milano in there with LaPierre forechecking. LaPierre pokes at it, knocks at it, gets knocked into the boards, but Duhaime gets it back, puts it off the left boards, back to the point. Chychrun cross ice to Roy. Roy's got nowhere to go. Good coverage by Kurashev. Sends in deep. It's off the...
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1: Defense. He's, you know, being physical, under sticks, clearing the front of the net as well.
2: Off the faceoff, Capitals in the final 42 seconds of the second. Have it, throwing it back. Roy the shot, wide. It ricochets off the end board all the way back to Roy on the point. He gives it over to Chychrun, feeds it right boards. Leonard, rink wide. Roy the shot, score! Tic-tac-toe! Chychrun to Leonard, rink wide. Roy, shot, score! 6-0 Washington with 25.5 seconds to go in the second period.
1: Well, just a frustrating play there after you lose the faceoff, and that's what Washington does so well. They use the width of the ice and make you defend, and the Sharks want to swarm. Almost impossible to get there if you don't close quickly. You end up standing in no man's land, and that's just a tremendous shot with traffic.
2: Matt Roy getting his second goal of the season for the Washington Capitals. He's not a goal scorer. A very strong defensively oriented defenseman, getting his first goal since November 17th when he scored at home against Los Angeles. So he seems to like the Pacific Division teams, I guess. That quiets the crowd. Final 15 seconds playing out. Here's Celebrini across the line, carrying it in behind the net. Centering attempt. Toffoli was there, had his stick lifted by Ferravari. And that'll basically do it for the period as Orlov heads behind his net for the Sharks. Kept it away from the Caps, cleared it out, and the horn will sound. So the second period, again, one of the better periods that Washington has all season long, definitely goes in their favor. They score two more times. Alex Ovechkin on the power play, his second goal of the game, his 14th of the season, from Ryan Leonard and Jacob Chychrun at 2:41. And then at 19:34, really an impressive-looking goal as Matt Roy scores his second of the year from Leonard and Chychrun. And it is a 6-0 Capitals lead. Shots on goal 14-6 in favor of Washington. And totals for the game so far, the Capitals 26 shots and the Sharks 17. Your thoughts?
1: Yeah, a tough game for the Sharks. They're playing against a team that's very disciplined in their structure, that does the right things, that defends first, that make you pay for every inch. And so it's going to be incumbent upon them to continue to push, put pucks behind their D and get to work.
2: Once again, at the end of two, the score, the Capitals 6, the Sharks nothing. Back after this on the San Jose Sharks Audio Network. Here we go. Third period again gets underway with the Sharks moving left to right into the offensive zone. Pavel Regenda on the ice in the right wing corner, tapped it back to the point, but unfortunately, Vinny Iorio couldn't hold it in with his backhand, so the Sharks just simply regroup. Here's Sam Dickinson using that skating ability he's got to carry diagonally up to the blue line and backhand in deep to the Capitals zone. Dickinson on his way back to the bench. The Sharks make the D change. Leonard gets around Liljegren, walks in and shoots and scores! What a world-class individual effort by Ryan Leonard as he makes the move, dances on Liljegren and stick handles in and uses the backhand to make it 7-0 in favor of Washington.
1: This is a special young player here who does a great job inside out on Liljegren and then absolutely roofs this one with the backhand and the short side on Nedeljkovic.
2: Time of this goal, 1 minute, 3 seconds of the third period. Ryan Leonard has 6 goals on the season now. I'm sorry, he has 7 goals on the season. That is his second goal of the night. And that one was just a beauty.
1: Oh, it was. Inside out on Liljegren, had him turning the wrong way. It makes him pay.
2: Well, this is a night, as I mentioned earlier, if you're a fan of an earlier generation, you could say this is a night on the waterfront. Not my night, if you're a fan of that film. Or you could, if you're a fan of the Eagles, you could say it's one of these nights. 7-0 in favor of the Washington Capitals. Capitals' last visit to SAP Center last year, they won by the score 5-1 in this building. San Jose won an overtime and a William Eklund goal in Washington 1 year ago today, in fact. Alex Ovechkin.

0: Ovechkin did not play in that game because he had a broken leg. Imagine that. He had a broken leg at age 39. Came back, and look what he's doing this year at 40.
1: Well, he only sat out for like 2 weeks with a broken leg.
0: Incredible.
1: He was on the ice 10 days later.
0: Incredible. Bobby Bond couldn't have done that any better. As it's dumped back down the ice inside the Capitals' territory. San Jose trying to get it. Capitals work it free. Dylan Strome, who was credited with that last goal before the period started, comes across the line for the grade eight. He shoots one for the hat trick, and it just goes wide. That was from the high slot, and Ovechkin did not miss by much. Beauvillier out there with Strome and Ovechkin. Ovechkin gets the pass, sends it right toward the net from the left wing board. Stick save made there by Nedeljkovic. When he's on the ice, you got to pay attention. Ovechkin looks like he's floating over to the side of the offensive zone on the far boards. Now Ovechkin backskates to the near side. Will he get it? Nope. Dickinson lost a stick on the play. Beauvillier getting back in his own territory, and the Sharks need a change here. Ferravari starts to move it out. Top line for Washington stepping off. Washington 7, the Sharks nothing. Third period continuing. Inside San Jose territory, Liljegren, headman feed at center for Ryan Reeves. Protects the puck, got it across the line. Barkley Goodrow rushing in behind him, trying to get the handoff, but it got tangled up, and the Capitals take over. Big Alexei Protas carries down the right for the Caps. Cross the line, sends it back, wants the puck back. Ferravari tried to get it to him, but that's a good play by Orlov to knock it away. Sharks couldn't clear. Ferravari the shot, wide. Protas keeps in, goes to McMichael to the slot. That was a chance there for the Capitals' Wilson, but kind of took it off his skate. Couldn't make the play, so the Sharks able to pick it up. Goodrow carries to center ice, and he shoots one the rest of the way down. By the way, that last goal, Ryan Leonard's second goal of the game. His seventh of the season at 1:03 of the third, making it 7-0. Matt Roy gets his third assist of the night, and also assisting on the play is goaltender Charlie Lindbergh.
1: Oh. Insult to injury.
0: A lot of people contributed to this game so far for the Capitals. Now inside the offensive end, San Jose trying to get it. They've just drawn a penalty as the delayed call coming up against the Caps. We get the stoppages. Capitals touch the puck. A little holding going on there in the far corner. So the Sharks will have the man advantage at 4:05 of the third period. This will be their third power play chance in the game. Washington is 1-for-2 on the power play. And the San Jose Sharks are 0-for-2. Heading to the penalty box is Nick Dowd. He's one of two guys on this roster that went to St. Cloud State University. The other one, of course, San Jose for the Capitals is Charlie Lindgren, the goaltender.
1: You know, it's interesting. We were 5 minutes into this, or 4 minutes, rather, into this. I don't think we've seen Celebrino here.
0: I don't think we have. You're right. Is he on the ice now? I don't see him.
1: No.
0: Off the faceoff. Second power play unit starting for San Jose. It's loose back behind the Capitals net. Power play is brought to you by Power Business Technology. Copiers and printers for your office needs. It's cleared by the Caps all the way down. Capitals on the PK this season. 28th in the NHL. Last 10 games, they've given up 7 power play goals. None tonight so far. Sharks setting up. Orlov to the far side. And the shot by Toffoli wide. Kurashev kept it in to Orlov. To Kurashev. Tried the shot. Fanned on it, but falling down. He chipped it back to Orlov, who kept it in. Goes to Toffoli. The shot is blocked. Kept in by Toffoli. Left wing boards. Sharks on the power play. Moves to his right. Winds up. Blast one. Off the stick and wide. Glove down on the inboard, Karam by Kurashev. Walks behind the net, feeds to the corner. Stick handling there, sent back to the point now. Orlov, near side, Kurashev slot, Toffoli, looking on the right for Gaudette, pass just off the mark. Gaudette plays it off the corner, Karam. Now it's fed by Orlov over to Kurashev on the right. Back to the high point area. Orlov looking around, looking to his right. Kurashev hanging onto it. Stick handling, throwing it in front. Here's a chance, and an angle shot right on goal by Gaudette. What a pad save by Lindgren. Kept in by Orlov. Blast one. Save Lindgren off the deflection. Kept in with 30 seconds on the power play. Second unit out for the entire time. Orlov sends it over now far side. Gaudette to the middle. Toffoli trying to shoot it. Actually tried to pass it back to Orlov, but it got blocked. Taken back now Kurashev to Orlov. Holds it. Shoots it wide. And Ward Karam there, poked at by Kurashev and by Regenda in front. They work it free. Toffoli in the slot shoots. What a bad save by Lindgren on a point-blank chance by Tyler Toffoli. That's it for the power play. It's almost over. A couple seconds to go. Now it is over. Dowd's back on the ice. Sent toward the bouncing play toward the net. Kurashev couldn't shoot it, and Lindgren got his goalie stick on it a little bit. Knock far side. Toffoli on the puck. Checked by Dowd out of the box. Bank back off of Ferravari. He carries behind the Capitals' net. Leads to Protas, who moves out of the zone. Protas protecting as the team's changing. Sharks back to even strength. Dowd across the line. Just sends it in deep. And Celebrini finally on the ice right now. 6 minutes gone by in the third period. I don't think it's their first shift. We just didn't notice them. Really. Now sent forward by the Caps. Dellandrea back out there now. We've got Dellandrea, Celebrini, Smith. Celebrini with the puck, skates left to right. He's up to the blue line, shoots in deep. Dellandrea on the right wing looking for it. Smith will dig it free. Beats Macklin behind the goal line. Return for Smith, right corner, back to the point. Klingberg shoots, he blocked. It broke his stick, lost the puck. 2-on-1, Frank leading the way. Moving in on the left side for Washington. He shoots, save made. Rebound poked on net, Nedeljkovic has it. What else can go wrong? Klingberg has the one-timer, breaks the stick. 2-on-1 the other way, and Nedeljkovic keeps it out of the net.
1: Things go from bad to worse. Klingberg trying to get that puck to the net. Stick explodes in the process, and unfortunately it created a 2-on-1. But Nedeljkovic does a great job making that save.
0: Well, the big story for the Capitals in many respects is Ryan Leonard. 2 goals and a couple of assists. A 4-point night. 2 goals for the grade 8, Alex Ovechkin. And some solid goaltending when needed by Ryan Lindgren. Make that Charlie Lindgren. The score is 7-0. In favor of the Capitals. Back after this on the San Jose Sharks Audio Network. The most festive auction of the year is open now. Score incredible Sharks memorabilia and exclusive experiences. The perfect holiday gift for fans. 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Capitals have been winning the auction tonight. They're up 7-0 in the third. Off the faceoff. Capitals have in the Sharks zone. Chychrun just turned it over. Gaudette throws it on the right, moving to center ice. Goodrow, and he shoots in. Gaudette is between Reeves and Goodrow now in this line combination. As things are really flipping around in the Rubik's Cube of coaching line combination possibilities, when you're down 7-0, why not change it up a bit?
1: Yep, going to the blender.
0: Right now it's Ryan Reeves bumping his man as he backhands from the blue line in deep. And Revo heading back to the bench. The line changes again for the Sharks. And Wenberg is on the ice with Graf and with Eklund. Moving out of the zone now for the Capitals. It's Duhaime. Down the left wing into the Sharks zone. 1-on-2. Puts on the brakes. Pushes it through. Poked on net by Ovechkin. And that is a save made carefully by Nedeljkovic. Ovechkin just tips the puck and it gets on net.
1: Even when it, by accident, goes off of his stick, goes to the net. Like an automatic, like in a video game.
0: Well, Ovechkin's got a couple of goals tonight. Goal number 9-10 and 9-11 in his NHL career. As of this moment, he's got the game-winning goal because he scored first. But the Sharks are going to try to change that a little bit by seeing if they can break the shutout string that Charlie Lindgren has in net. San Jose being outshot 28-20 at this point. I'd say they have at least 5 really good scoring chances.
1: Yep, I agree.
0: Lindgren's been really good. Washington has won 5 straight coming into tonight. They won last night 3-1 in Los Angeles. Right now, Eklund shooting it toward the net, knocked aside by Van Riemsdyk. This Capitals team is really impressive at net front.
1: Yeah, they protect the front of the net. One of the best I've seen this year.
0: Long pass back up to the Caps line by the Sharks. Graf shoots it in. They need a change. So who's going to take it? Celebrini's got it. 1-on-2. He's waiting for some help now. The offensive zone. He might get some from Toffoli. Nope. Capitals just poke it away from Macklin and take over. So Dellandrea is out there now with Celebrini and Toffoli. Interesting combination. Down 7-0. You're going to put the thing into the blender. I call it the Rubik's Cube. I think the blender is probably a little more accurate, although you get the idea. As here comes Ovechkin. 2 goals in the game up to the blue line. Actually, that's Leonard. Sorry. Has it, centers in front, and the shot by Frank, tipped by Ferraro, up high over the glass and out of play. That was Ryan Leonard making a bid for a 5th point in the game.
1: Yeah, he's a really good player, obviously. He's having a night. Bigger guy, has a tremendous amount of skill and awareness out there, and you're wondering when he's going to pop offensively, and
0: he's popping.
1: It's happening.
0: He played 1 year at Boston College with Will Smith and was also a roommate of Will Smith's on the U.S. National Team Development Program in Plymouth, Michigan, where they played together.
1: Nice.
0: And went on to the Boston College Eagles. Will Smith's family's got generations of people that went to BC. Now it's sent to the net by Chychrun toward the goal off the faceoff for Washington, but a stick save made by Nedeljkovic. Rebound, the Sharks pick up. Can they get it out? They do. Getting it, Smith for the Sharks. Down the right, veers to his left, gets the zone entry, but now he's going to have to move back as he was checked there by the Caps players. Iorio feeds on the left, knocked into the zone, and the Sharks move in. That was Regenda in there, putting his hit on his man. Will Smith kept it in on the point. Head over to the near side by Dickinson, but really didn't have any angle. Now the Caps have a 3-on-2 if they hurry. Now it's 3-on-3. McMichael down the left across the Sharks line. Sends to the middle of the ice. Poked at by Protas. Back toward the point to Roy. Couldn't get it. And Kurashev will steal it. He's at the end of his shift, so he will shoot it forward and head back to the Sharks bench. 9:45 to go in the third period. This game is not in doubt at this point. It is a 7-0 lead for the Washington Capitals. And certainly that is the worst deficit the Sharks have had this year. The worst one before that was the 6-0 loss on the road in Colorado on November 26th. Still time in this one to get on the board. But you can see that the Capitals are in command. You can certainly hear it. Turnover now. Sharks steal it. Graf comes out to Eklund. To Graf. Fighting Van Riemsdyk for positioning. Graf works that free in the offensive zone of the corner. Eklund feeds it back to the point. Liljegren, nowhere else to go. Feeds it on the left wing side. Dumped in deep. There's Wennberg. There's Eklund slipping and sliding against LaPierre. Eklund twists. Eklund turns. Eklund reverses the puck behind the goal line. But unfortunately, now it's lost. It's in front of the net. One chance. Eklund save. Another chance. Graf. A save made by Lindgren. Now maybe a steal by Milano, but no. Liljegren gets back. Penalty coming up against the Capitals. Might be Milano here, knocking his man down. Sharks take the puck as the extra skater comes on. They move onside. Liljegren cross ice. Orlov to the middle of Celebrini. Twists on Ovechkin. Throws it toward the net. Blocked. Ovechkin touches. And the penalty for tripping looks like it's coming up against the Caps.
1: And an opportunity here to get a goal. On the power play, likely your lost opportunity with 8 minutes left.
0: 11 minutes, 36 seconds, the time of this penalty on the Washington Capitals, Sonny Milano. When we come back, the Sharks will have the man advantage for the fourth time, looking to break the shutout. It's a 7-0 Capitals lead over the Sharks. This is the San Jose Sharks Audio Network. 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Power play hockey for San Jose. Sonny Milano in for tripping for Washington at 11:36. Capitals have a 7-0 lead. Just about 8 minutes left in this game. Let's see if San Jose can break the shutout. But no, they turn over the puck. Dowd into the offensive end. Loses on a stick check. Taking it back, Will Smith. Last time the Sharks had a power play, Coach Ryan Warsopsky started the second unit and kept them out there for most of the power play. Right now they're coming back with unit number one. Klingberg drops it back to Smith, and now here comes Macklin Celebrini. With speed to center, to the blue line. Tried to push it forward. Knocks it down left wing side as he gets a return feed on the left wing. And hacked at there, worked loose. Wennberg couldn't get it. Capitals steal it. Here goes McMichael. Shorthanded breakaway, moving in, shooting it, saved, glove stop by Nedeljkovic. He drops the puck down, and now he's going to hold on with Duhaime at the doorstep. So the Sharks will get a stoppage. Probably the better thing to do anyway with a minute and 8 seconds to go on the power play. Let's see what San Jose can do. Down 7-0 with 7:31 remaining in the game.
1: Yeah, a little bit of indecision there at the blue line once again by Klingberg, who doesn't move the puck there. Gets it stolen by McMichael, I believe it was.
0: Yes.
1: He goes streaking down the right side.
0: Duhaime right there too. Draw one by the Capitals. They're shorthanded. Capitals have a shorthanded goal here tonight. Sandin sent it off the end board and popped out toward the slot. Went off the side of the goal and the Sharks scoop it up and skate out. Up at the zone entry area of the blue line offensively. The dump ahead there by Kurashev was batted back the other way. So now we're down to 45 seconds left in the Sharks' power play. The headman goes to Toffoli up the middle, feeds on the right, crossing the line. Gaudette behind the back pass. Orlov slaps, shoots, score! That might have been tipped in front with a man in front of the net. But Dmitry Orlov, with Reginda in front of the goal, gets that puck to the goal. And it's a power play goal for the Sharks with 7:02 to play, breaking the shutout. Bid by Charlie Lindgren. The score is Washington 7 and San Jose 1. Not a lot of celebration there, but at least the shutout is broken and at least the Sharks scored on the power play.
1: Yeah, I think the bench for the Washington Capitals, Carberry's looking at his monitor wondering if it's a good goal. The referee just signaled that it is indeed a good goal. I believe the puck was already in the net when Reginda ended up getting cross-checked back into the goaltender.
0: I wasn't sure if it hit Reginda or not. Kurashev was also in front of the goal, but Dmitry Orlov was the man who took that shot. And we'll just have to wait and see what the story is here, whether they will challenge this, whether it will count, and in the final analysis, who's going to get credit for the goal? Right in front of the net, Kurashev was there. I thought Reginda might have gotten a piece of it, but maybe not. Maybe it's Orlov's.
1: I think it goes straight in. A really good job by getting to the net. Great net front presence. Goes straight off the blocker and in. Kurashev with the moving screen.
0: And Reginda with net front too. Here comes the call.
2: Washington is challenging the previous play on the play for goaltender interference.
0: Oh boy, they're challenging for goalie interference. You think they did it?
1: Because this is why they're doing it. They want to preserve or attempt to preserve, and it's okay if they go on the penalty kill. The thought is, let's do this for our goaltender with the idea that it could be goaltender interference. I don't think it is.
0: I don't think it is either, and I think that's a good point by you. They would do this for him.
1: Yeah, that's why I think they're doing it.
0: Now, Charlie Lindgren deserves it because I'll tell you what, he's faced 23 shots in this game, and that doesn't sound like a lot. But let's put it this way. I'm telling you, five, maybe six really high-quality scoring chances against him, and I've been very impressed with him every time I've seen him. I remember when he played for the Montreal Canadiens, when he started his NHL career, now in Washington, right-handed catching goaltender. And he's just somebody that's athletic. His brother Ryan plays in the NHL too, defenseman. And we got a call.
2: After video review, it is determined that there is no goaltender interference. The good goal, Washington's been assessed a bench fire penalty for delay game.
0: How about this? Twice in one game, once to each team, unsuccessful challenge, and a power play.
1: That's
0: Sharks
1: it.
0: The first period, now these guys third period.
1: That's right. Don't see that very often.
0: So at 12:58 of the third with the score, Washington 7 and the Sharks 1.
1: And the second unit stays out there.
0: Yep. Pavel Reginda is getting credit for this goal from Orlov. And I think Gaudette will get an assist too. So apparently Reginda did get a piece of it. And it doesn't matter. Makes the score 7-1. I think Orlov would prefer to get his first goal as a Shark and win against the Capitals rather than a 7-1 defeat. Capitals on the attack now. Moving up to the Sharks line. McMichael throws it toward the side of the net where Wilson was waiting. Good defensive play there by the Sharks to knock it away. This is a Sharks power play. Moving in. Gaudette holds it. Tries the shot. Blocked by the stick. Comes around the far boards. Get across the ice. Toffoli to Orlov. Now over to Gaudette. Banks it off the boards on the right side to Kurashev. He's being pursued there. Turns away. McIsaac, the referee, almost got in the way of the play there. Loose puck in the corner. McIsaac skates out of the fray. And now Gaudette works it loose. Reginda trying to get it. Orlov couldn't control it. And it's back out to center ice. But a good job by Tyler Toffoli to hustle back. Minute 4 to go on the man advantage for San Jose. Power play is brought to you by Power Business Technology. Copiers and printers for your office needs. 5:58 to go in the game. 7-1 the score. Washington leading. Here's Will Smith moving in behind the net. Sends it off the boards. And that was a pass to nobody at all. All the way back to the point. That was a hope play more than anything else, and nobody was there.
1: I think he was hoping that there was a defenseman there, but Liljegren was not there yet.
0: Here comes the Shark attack out. Will Smith will grab it. He skates with some speed through center. He gets to the blue line. Tosses on the left. Taken back by Wenberg. Throws behind the goal line. Kept going there near side. Poked back to the point. Eklund to Liljegren. Far side Wenberg. Down low to Smith. Where's Celebrini? He's at the side of the goal, but the pass is deflected away and out. 10 seconds to go on the power play. Liljegren is back to control. Sharks are changing on the fly here for the final seconds of the man advantage. As Liljegren reaches the red line, he shoots one in. And Lindgren sends along the near boards, and that'll be it. Giveaway by Washington. Penalty is over. Wenberg trying to get it back to the Landry. Couldn't control it. Dickinson does. Jumps in deep. Cuts back behind the net. Stick handles with it. Kicks it and skates. Continues to stick handle. Now he tried to slide it back, and Ovechkin put the defensive stick on it. Knocked it away from Iorio. Alex Ovechkin's got 2 goals tonight. 33 career hat tricks, and I'm sure he'd probably like to get another one here. Even though the score is 7-1 in favor of Washington. Now we have a rare stoppage of play along the boards. Must have hit something on the bench and bounced back, so they blow it dead. We've got a break in the action with 4:31 to play in the third. This broadcast is coming to you from SAP Center at San Jose. The score, the Capitals 7, the Sharks 1. This is the San Jose Sharks Audio Network. Make sure you're tuned in for each and every San Jose Sharks Audio Network broadcast. The next one begins a 5-game road trip for Ryan Warsawski's team. It'll be on Friday. We're on the air at 4:30 Pacific time from Big D, Dallas, Texas. As the Sharks begin the trip against another pretty challenging team, the Dallas Stars. 4:31 to go in this one. The outcome of the game is not in doubt. Washington 7, San Jose 1. Off the draw, Sharks have it. Iorio able to shoot one in. He played his first game in this building against the Sharks in a Capitals uniform. And this will be his first game tonight, but it is his first game against his old team. Sonny Milano carries it back into the Sharks zone. And bounced around near boards. Cleared back out. Intercepted. Van Riemsdyk to Duhaime. He'll exchange at the blue line, but offside is the play as LaPierre's return pass was a little bit late. So they blow the play dead with 4:01 to play. And they bring the faceoff back. Join us for a bricktastic hockey game at the Tank on December the 20th with the Sharks Legoland Discovery Center Bay Area collab. 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That is December the 20th. The Seattle Kraken will be in town. That should be a good one.
1: Yep.
0: It's going to be a while before I see you, isn't it?
1: Yeah, end of the month.
0: Right at the end of the month, in fact. Beginning of the year. Off the faceoff. Here come the Sharks moving in. Backhand chance there for Philip Kurashev. Wide. Kurashev's been quiet offensively for a while here, last few games. Trying to find something. He centers off of the defensive center, Dowd, and it goes into Lindgren, and Lindgren stops it. So they're going to bring it off to his left, and the Sharks go back to work again. Brandon Grillo, whose dad, Rob, is a longtime Sharks scout, will drop the puck.
1: Oh, nice.
0: I've seen him for a while. A lot of sons of former people involved in the game, involved in the officiating these days. Bo Halkidis, his dad, Bob Halkidis, was a defenseman.
1: Nice.
0: Remember when he played for the Rochester Americans and the New Haven Nighthawks?
1: I remember that name.
0: Off the faceoff now. Here comes Leonard. He has had a great game. 4 points. Comes across the Sharks' line. Puts it into traffic. Sharks knock it down, but Leonard takes it away from Dickinson and sends it back behind the Sharks' net. We're down to 3:20 remaining in the game. San Jose down 7-1. Sharks have Dickinson on the ice. Knocks it forward. Toffoli sends it rink wide. Trying to get it in the direction of Dellandrea. So we've got Dellandrea, Toffoli, and Celebrini here in the third period. But now Toffoli's off the ice. And William Eklund is stepping on. So the Rubik's Cube is really flashing around here in the third period. And why not? It just has not been the Sharks' night.
1: Nope. One of those nights you just got to... Don't wait or watch the video. Just kind of put this one in the garbage.
0: Sandin down the left side for Washington. The great eight, Alex Ovechkin's on the far side of the ice. Not in his standard office on the left wing. He's on the right wing, but now he's positioning net front. He's looking for the tip there, but the shot from the point by Chychrun gets blocked. And ricochets back to the Washington blue line. with 2:30 remaining in the third. Maybe two more shifts for Ovechkin here.
1: Yeah. He doesn't really move much. You notice that? He just stands there.
0: Well, he is a master at preserving energy and conserving energy. And at age 40, I guess you have to. Corey Perry's another one who does that.
1: That's right.
0: Dumped in now in the offensive zone by the Capitals. Down to 2:10 left in the third. Duhaime got it back to the point. Chychrun the drive. There was Ovechkin in front looking for the tip, but it went wide of the goal. Just missed the stick. San Jose trying to go to the attack here. Graf in the offensive end. Back to the goal. He sent the puck from the middle of the ice to the right wing boards. Lifted in the air there by Wenberg, but it gets deflected by LaPierre. Out of play. So the faceoff will be in deep in the Washington zone with a minute 50 remaining in this third period. Shots 30-23 in favor of Washington. So totals in the third, 5 apiece. It's been kind of a quiet affair in the third period. The score was 6-0 after 2, and very quickly 7-0.
1: Right.
0: I guess the big story tonight for Washington is the coming out party offensively for Ryan Leonard in this game.
1: Yeah, he's a good player. Great hands, a bigger guy, plays physical, gets under the skin of the opponent as well.
0: Off the faceoff, good keep in by Dickinson, throwing it behind the Capitals net. Minute 35 remaining in the game. Behind the goal line there, Chisholm. One hands it around, Reeves is checked. Sonny Milano skates out, leap pass on the left. Here comes Hendricks, LaPierre, cutting to his right across the line. Sends to Milano, right wing boards. He stick handles with it, turns. Sends it back toward the point. Ben Reemsdyk behind the back pass. Duhaime on the point, shoots it wide of the goal. Minute 15 left, Sharks able to chip it clear. That's going to be a shot on goal, or it would have been, but coming way out of the net there was Charlie Lindgren. He will just tip it aside to the defense. Is the grade 8 coming back out for one more? There he is. Is that him? Nope. Leonard's coming out instead, sir. Figured the grade 8 would get on the ice, but not this time. Maybe with 30 seconds left. We'll see. Leonard with 4 points tonight. Moves into the zone. Nice keep in there by Ferravari. One hands it into the corner. Will Smith, good defensive coverage. And it'll be Klingberg back there. Loses on the check to Frank. Recovers the puck. 39 seconds remaining in the game. And the Sharks will move it out finally. At center ice, it'll be dumped in by Rigenda. He has a goal tonight. His second goal in as many games, both on the power play. So that's a recipe to keep him in the NHL. 20 seconds to play in the game. It's back behind Lindgren. 7-1 the score. And Rigenda swings one around the boards. Back to Klingberg on the point. He stops it. Deliberately shoots it wide. Behind the goal line, Kurashev overskated the end board. Karam goes back to get it. 8 seconds to play in the game. And the Capitals will snuff it out. Sandin will hold it. And the final seconds will tick off. Much to the disappointment of the Sharks fans, but much to the delight of the Washington Capitals. The final score after the horn sounds is 7-1 in favor of Washington. The Washington Capitals come out to congratulate goaltender Charlie Lindgren, who made a total of 22 saves, only gave up one goal, and picks up his 5th win of the season. He has a 4-game personal winning streak, but the Capitals, more impressively, have won 6 straight games, and they have won 9 of their last 10 games overall. And judging by the performance they put on tonight, Jamal Mayers, they deserve every bit of that.
1: Yeah, they are a complete team, very well coached, organized, complete, very structured defensively, and they all play the same way. And I think when it's the first line or the fourth line, it all looks the same.
0: Meanwhile, for the San Jose Sharks, it's kind of back to the drawing board as they head out on the road for the next 5. What do you take out of this? How do you deal with it? You just throw it away and start over?
1: I think you've been playing some really good hockey at home. You've been playing some really good hockey as of late. This was a tough one. I think I didn't mind the first 10 minutes. I thought that they had enough. They had the juice. They had their legs. They had a couple opportunities. Unfortunately, you get down by a few, and then it kind of just snowballed from there.
0: Well, the Sharks were 9-1-1 in their previous 11 home games before tonight. And so, maybe this is just a blip in the time capsule. We're going to take a little while before we have our next home game. That'll be on December the 16th against the Calgary Flames. In the meantime, a 5-game road trip coming up. Tonight, the final score. The Washington Capitals, 7, and the San Jose Sharks, 1. Stand by. We got more coming up on the San Jose Sharks Audio Network.
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0: I'm Dan Rusinowski, along with Jamal Mayers, back at SAP Center at San Jose. A disappointing night tonight for the Sharks as they conclude their little stint at home. The final score, the Washington Capitals 7 and the San Jose Sharks 1. So, in successive times that they face really top teams, the Sharks lose 6-0 on the road in Denver against the Colorado Avalanche. And tonight they lose by the same deficit, a 7-1 defeat. In the middle of that, some good games against Utah and a good performance and a loss against Vegas. But these two teams measuring sticks for the Sharks because of the way they play.
1: Yeah, it was a very structured group in the Washington Capitals. They have high-end skill. They capitalize on their opportunities. They had some really, especially early on, really good goaltending for them that negated a couple of really golden opportunities. I believe four or five chances that they had in the first 12 minutes.
0: Well, the San Jose Sharks end a 9-1-1 streak at home that propelled them to the second-best overall point total at home in the entire National Hockey League before tonight. They fall back to 9-5-3 in their building, but still a solid home ice advantage they're developing. San Jose's record now 13-12-3, still 29 points. While the Washington Capitals win their sixth straight win and their ninth in their last 10, the Capitals have a 17-9-2 record and 36 points in a fine season they're having in the Metropolitan Division of the NHL. When we come back, we'll have our Sharks Instant Replay coming up on the San Jose Sharks Audio Network.
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0: It's time for the Sharks Instant Replay of a very disappointing 7-1 loss at home to the Washington Capitals in front of a crowd of 15,466 fans at SAP Center at San Jose. It began with a goaltending exhibition with the Sharks' good energy in the start of the game, getting a couple of chances on Charlie Lindgren, and on the other side of the ice, Yaroslav Askarov starting in goal, hoping for a great game against one of his great idols from hockey, that, of course, the great eight, Alex Ovechkin. But it was Tom Wilson who would get the first really big chance in the game very early in the contest, and it would be Askarov that came up with the save. Right now, the Sharks forechecking. Smith far side, couldn't get the puck. It's tipped out by down the right side. Here's an opportunity, feed to the left. A quick shot by Wilson, and a great save by Askarov from Tom Wilson on the feed from Connor McMichael on that mini two-on-one. Wilson ended up getting no points on the night, so his six-game point streak was over. That was one of his better chances to extend that, but Askarov made the save very early in the first, and it was nothing-nothing. The problem is that Charlie Lindgren in the back-to-back situation for the Capitals, who played in L.A. last night, made two huge saves, one during a Sharks power play right here. The Sharks gun it around the boards with Wenberg getting it to Celebrini near side. He makes a nifty move there on Nick Dowd and walks down the right boards, gives to Ekman, walks in front, shot, save made! What a diving stop right there by Charlie Lindgren, totally equal to the task. Definitely equal to the task all night. Lindgren making that save during a Sharks man advantage situation. And then, with Barkley Goodrow in a point-blank situation, he made a diving stop. Delandria settles it in the corner. Went back to the point. Iorio, the drive in front, save. Rebound, it's loose in front. Can Graf shoot it? No! It's sweep checked away by Beauvillier just out of the box. But Iorio kept it in. Now goes to Graf. Feeds it across the ice. Oh, what a spectacular stop off of Barkley Goodrow by the goaltender, Charlie Lindgren. And he lost his glove, and it falls down to the ice, and we get a whistle. But I don't know how he got over there. What an athletic save by Lindgren. That was a great performance there, and the score was still nothing-nothing. But every once in a while, you get an opportunity in the offensive zone. And if you're in Washington and you wear number 8 on the Capitals, generally it's in the back of the net. And that's exactly what happened at 8:25 of the first period as the great 8, Alex Ovechkin, scored his first of two. Roy keeps it in. Stick handles down into the corner. Throws it toward the front of the net. I think Askarov got a piece of it. He gets that one. Now in front, though, they score. And it's Alex Ovechkin, the great 8, standing in the right spot and snapping it past goaltender Askarov, making it 1-0 Washington. And the Sharks fans see a bit of history as Alex Ovechkin scores his 910th career goal. Great goal for Ovechkin, almost in his office. Typical goal right in front of the net, pouncing on it. The only assist going to Matt Roy, his first of three on the night. Ovechkin's 13th of the season extended his point-scoring streak to six straight games, and it was 1-0 Washington. Then it was suddenly 2-0. Off the draw, Capitals have it. Van Riemsdyk takes a pass. Stick handles down low, feeds it out in front. Chisholm tips near side. Milano, score! Tic-tac-toe! Milano in the left circle just one-timed that pass and got it by Askarov to the short side. The defenseman there was Tim Liljegren, couldn't block it. And at 10:05 of this first period, the Capitals suddenly have a 2-0 lead. The Sharks challenged that and got a delay of game for an unsuccessful challenge on the play for goaltender interference. So Milano got his fourth of the season from Chisholm and Van Riemsdyk, and it was 2-0 Washington. That power play did not result in a goal for the Capitals, but it gave them more momentum. And shortly after it expired at 13:35, it was time for Ryan Leonard to begin a big night. Back to the point. Van Riemsdyk throws it to the net. Save made. Leonard shoots. Score! Askarov came out of the net on the rebound of that shot, and Ryan Leonard, whose brother John began his NHL career with the Sharks, is able to bang it in, and it's 3-0 Capitals. Great goal by Leonard. First of two on the night. First of 4 points on the night. His sixth of the season from Trevor Van Riemsdyk and Brandon Duhaime. The time of that 13:35, and the Caps were ahead 3-0. It went from bad to worse, but first an opportunity for the Sharks to try to get back in. It was Will Smith gushing into the offensive zone, but Charlie Lindgren was there. Eklund on the point. He's got the man down low. It's a play to Wenberg in front. A diving stop by Lindgren. That was off of Will Smith. A tremendous save there by Washington's goaltender, and it's all the way down. An amazing stop there. Will Smith had a chance to get the Sharks back in the game with a score 3-0 Capitals, but Lindgren made that stop, one of 11 that he made in the first period that were absolutely critical to the Capitals' victory. And then it went from bad to worse, as I mentioned. The Sharks had the power play right after that, and suddenly it went the other way, a shorthanded goal for Duhaime to make it 4-0. Eklund spins away from Sandin's check, turns near side, back to Celebrini on the point, over to Klingberg on the left side. He is pressured, and it's poked out to center ice by Duhaime. It's a breakaway for Protas, moving in the big guy, dropping it back for Duhaime. Score! Short-handed Brendan Duhaime on a 2-on-0 breakaway, and it's 4-0 Washington. Wow, 17:07, the time of that goal. That would be it for Yaroslav Askarov for the night as Alex Nedeljkovic came in for the rest of the night. Duhaime getting his fourth of a season, assisted by Alexei Protas on a nice little drop pass and a nice backhand reaction by Duhaime. And it was 4-0 Washington at that point in the first period. First time the Sharks have given up four goals in a period. It was also the second consecutive period in which they gave up a shorthanded goal. And overall, Jamal, four shorthanded goals against in a 10-game span. Only the fourth time in Sharks history that's happened, but the last time it happened was 29 years ago in 1996. And so we haven't seen that, and the Sharks don't want to see it again the rest of the year.
1: Yeah, it's certainly something they're going to have to clean up, and they'll discuss, and they'll go over the video, and they'll talk about those moments and to make sure that doesn't happen again.
0: Enter the game. Alex Nedeljkovic in goal. And the second period began with an opportunity for Washington on the power play. And there was the grade eight to get another one. Power play continues. 24 seconds left on the man advantage for Washington. Shot for the net. Leonard tips to the slot. Ovechkin, score! Alex Ovechkin, the grade eight, gets his second goal of the game, 14th of the season, and this one is on the power play. Washington 5, the Sharks 0. Career goal number 9-11 for the great eight. Time of that goal, 2 minutes, 41 seconds of the second period to make it 5-0 Capitals. Ryan Leonard and Jacob Chychrun assisted on that goal. What happened after that? More Washington highlights as Matt Roy sends the puck toward the net in the final minute of play in the period. Roy the shot, wide. It ricochets off the end board all the way back to Roy on the point. He gives it over to Chychrun, feeds it right boards. Leonard, rink wide. Roy the shot, score! Tic-tac-toe! Chychrun to Leonard, rink wide. Roy, shot, score! 6-0 Washington with 25.5 seconds to go in the second period. The official time of that goal, 19:34, as apparently it was deflected in front ever so slightly by Strom. And so the shot by Dylan, by Roy, deflected by Dylan Strom. Strom sixth from Roy and Leonard. Again, 19:34 the time, 6-0 Washington at the end of two. So what happens? You go into the dressing room and you say, all right, it's 6-0. We know what the score of the game is. Let's see if we can get something going and play hard in the third. Problem is, Ryan Leonard was playing hard all night, and at 1:03 of the third period, he scored a brilliant individual play. As the Sharks make the D change, Leonard gets around Liljegren, walks in and shoots and scores! What a world-class individual effort by Ryan Leonard as he makes the move, dances on Liljegren and stick handles in, and uses the backhand to make it 7-0 in favor of Washington. Wow, Leonard's fourth point of the night, his second goal, his seventh of the season, from Roy and Charlie Lindgren, the goaltender who picks up an assist in this game. At this point, it was pretty much over early in the third, but the Sharks continued to press, and they would finally get the only goal that they would score on the power play, and that came at 12:58. The headman goes to Toffoli up the middle, feeds on the right, crossing the line. Gaudette behind the back pass. Orlov slaps, shoots, score! That might have been tipped in front with a man in front of a net, but Dmitry Orlov, with Reginda in front of the goal, gets that puck to the goal. And it's a power play goal for the Sharks with 7:02 to play, breaking the shutout bid by Charlie Lindgren. The score is Washington 7 and San Jose 1. Not a lot of celebration there, but at least the shutout is broken and at least the Sharks scored on the power play. They did, and Pavel Reginda gets the deflection in front for his second goal of the season, both on the power play from Orlov and from Gaudette. An interesting note that both goals that Reginda has scored this season in consecutive games have come on the power play. His first two goals as a Shark on the man advantage, and it's the second time this season that's happened, as John Klingberg's first two goals for the Sharks also came on the power play a little bit earlier this season. But not a lot to talk about. Shots on goal in the game, 30 for Washington, 23 for the Sharks. And I must say that the goaltending of Charlie Lindgren was a major factor, especially early, and it's one of the reasons why when Washington got going, they stayed going.
1: Yeah, and I think he was ready to go and made some critical saves at the beginning. The first 10, 12 minutes, when the shots were virtually even, I believe he was the difference.
0: Final score, once again, the Washington Capitals 7, the San Jose Sharks 1. The Capitals now have won 6 straight games and 9 of their last 10. They won yesterday in Los Angeles 3-1. They win 7-1 tonight. Their record now is 17-9-2 for 36 points. The Sharks' 9-1-1 stretch at home comes to a close with this regulation defeat. San Jose falling back to 13 wins, 12 losses, and 3 OTs. They still have 29 points, and now they head on the road for a 5-game trip that starts in Dallas, Texas on Friday. That's it for our Sharks Instant Replay. This has been a presentation of the San Jose Sharks Audio Network.
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0: Final score at SAP Center at San Jose, the Washington Capitals 7 and the San Jose Sharks 1. The Sharks will have one more crack at the Caps. That'll be on January the 15th in our nation's capital. We go to the Sharks dressing room where Mario Ferraro has some thoughts as to what went wrong tonight.
4: Just from their first goal, from then on, we just, I don't know. I thought our start wasn't too bad to get going on the game. And then after we gave up that first one, it just snowballed from there.
5: What can you learn from a Washington Capitals team like that that's high standard of aspiration?
4: Yeah, they're mature. You know, they're well structured. They play the right way. They take care of their own end real well. I mean, that's what I found tonight, anyway. And it led to good chances for them. But yeah, they're just a mature group, and you know, they don't shoot themselves in the foot. Obviously, mistakes are going to happen, but I think they limit them pretty well.
0: Sounds like Mario Ferraro and Jamal Mayers have the same analysis as to what happened on the ice.
1: Yeah, he's very aware of where his game is, and I thought he continued to compete the whole night. It's, you know, as an athlete, you don't want to have those kind of nights, but they happen, and you just got to be honest with yourself and move on.
0: But that's hard to do, isn't it?
1: It is. It is. But you know what? You've played some really good hockey lately. This was a huge test. I agree with him that they started well. You get a different balance. One of those opportunities that hit the post early on goes in, and it's a different game.
0: It's time now for our three stars. Here's Jamal.
1: All right. We've got Charlie Liljegren, who played unbelievable, especially in the start of the game. And is the third star, the second star, the great Alex Ovechkin with a couple goals. And the first star is Ryan Leonard with two goals and two assists, including one pretty nice rush goal.
0: Sure was.
1: That's the three stars.
0: And so we go to the next part of the Sharks schedule. As we remind you that whenever the Sharks are on the ice, we're on the air. We've got our broadcast coming up, obviously, for each and every game that the Sharks are on the ice. And the easy way to find us is to open up the Sharks Plus SAP Center app. We've got the live or listen button. The live button's in the upper corner. 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We've got historic games. 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We're on the air in Eureka. We're on the air in Auburn. We're on in Modesto and Chico and Lakeport and places like Fresno. And you can find us on all of those great stations covering San Jose Sharks hockey. Our statistician for tonight's game was Herman Solomon. The on-site engineer for our broadcast is Ryan Carlson, and our studio engineer at Network Central is Brian Welsh. For Jamal Mayers, I'm Dan Rusinowski, reminding you of tonight's final score. Tough loss for the Sharks tonight. The Washington Capitals 7 and the San Jose Sharks 1. Our next exciting broadcast of Sharks hockey will come your way on Friday as San Jose kicks off the 5-game road trip in Dallas, Texas against the Dallas Stars. We're on the airwaves at 4:30 Pacific time, right on time for your drive home from work if you're in the Bay Area. 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
0: The San Jose Sharks are finding ways to win in different types of methods. And the method that they might need today is a 5-on-5 method, because the team that they're playing, the Washington Capitals, have won 5 straight games, and with the greatest goal scorer in the history of the game, and Alex Ovechkin, they're always a threat, especially, however, when the score is even and when the game is on the line. Stand by. We've got the Sharks and the Capitals on the air now on the San Jose Sharks Audio Network.
3: It's time to feel the teal. This is San Jose Sharks Hockey. 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
0: From SAP Center in San Jose, I'm Dan Rusinowski, along with Jamal Mayers. Tonight, the San Jose Sharks maybe are bidding farewell from a home game basis to the great eight, Alex Ovechkin. He's 40 years of age. He's on a roll this season, but he's in the last year of his contract, and who knows whether or not this will be the last game that he ever plays at the Shark Tank. But so many great battles against this outstanding hockey player, and it's just a privilege to be able to call a game that he's skating in. And for the fans here tonight, Jamal, it's a privilege to see him play.
1: It is. The greatest goal scorer to ever play the game, and Just a great ambassador of the game as well, and for all that he's done for this game, it's been fun to having played against him and you know, having the Ovi shade on the penalty kill because of him, and being always concerned and worried where he is on the ice. It's been a treat to be a part of a small part of it, and to see this, him be back out there playing against the Sharks. I mean, this guy's 40 years old, still ticking.
0: It's amazing to see both Crosby and Ovechkin in the twilights of their NHL careers looking like that the sun is shining brightly. In Ovechkin's case, he's just been flying over the course of the last 10 games. 8 goals, 7 assists, 15 points. And in his last 7 road games, Jamal, he's got 5 goals and 7 assists in his +3. And so it doesn't matter what rink he's in. That's certainly something that the Sharks are going to need to deal with.
1: Yeah, he started off slow, and you're right. He's heated up lately and scoring goals in different ways, and just been really impressive to see him being able to still, you know, produce at a point-a-game pace already this year.
0: Of course, Macklin Celebrini is producing at quite a pace, too. He had a career-best 3 assists against the Utah Mammoth. A couple of times he's done that already in his career. He is second in the NHL in scoring with 14 goals and 26 assists for 40 points. Only Nathan MacKinnon has more, 46 points on the year. And in Macklin's case, in his last 10 games, he's got 4 goals and 10 assists. He's got points in 8 straight home games, which is a big factor in this contest as the Sharks conclude their little stint at home with a game against the Capitals.
1: Yeah, and you definitely want to be playing your best against a tough team and a very structured, well-coached team that certainly Ryan Warsawski knows extremely well, as his one of his really good buddies, Spencer Carberry is the head coach of this Washington Capitals team.
0: It's pretty well known that both Carberry and Warsawski have that same pedigree when it comes to getting to the NHL as a head coach. They both began in South Carolina, the South Carolina Stingrays of the ECHL. Carberry was there first, and then he hired Warsawski as an assistant. When Carberry left, Warsawski took over, won a title, moved on, moved to the American Hockey League, won a couple of Calder Cup championships, first as an assistant coach in Charlotte, and then a head coach in Chicago before becoming part of the Sharks coaching staff, and of course last season became the head coach for the San Jose team. So they know each other well. They kind of coach in a similar method. They understand both the modern generation and the generation before them, and they're part of the new wave of coaches in the NHL, and I think they're both doing a great job. As it so happens, last season, Carberry won the Jack Adams Award as the Coach of the Year.
1: Yeah, and not surprising. He took a group that many didn't think were going to regress. They had a lot of younger guys. They were trying to transition from a much older team, but he found a way to get them back on the same page and playing great hockey, and it's continued this year. This is a team that has reignited their goaltending situation and figured out a way to get great goaltending from Logan Thompson and their backup, Charlie Lindgren, which we will see tonight. They play a really structured game. They're going to be all connected in all 3 zones. They all play together. They manage the game extremely well, and they defend the front of the net really, really, really well.
0: They were on the ice last night at Crypto.com Arena in Los Angeles and beat the LA Kings by the score of 3-1. That's five straight wins for the Capitals, eight wins in their last nine games. Over the course of the last 10, they're 8-1-1. You take a look at the Sharks' last 11 home games, they're 9-1-1. San Jose coming into this game with a 9-4-3 home record, which is second in the entire NHL. If you count the points percentages for teams that play fewer games, they're sixth, but still, what a remarkable advance for where the Sharks were last season.
1: Yeah, and you know what? That's showing that you're maturing as a group, and winning at home gives you that home ice advantage, and certainly when this place is rocking, it gets loud here, so it definitely is an advantage for the Sharks.
0: Capitals are a good team on the road. They're 7-4-1 after their win yesterday in L.A. Overall, the Caps are 16-9-2 for 34 points, while the Sharks are 13-11-3, 29 points on the season. But the best news of all is that the San Jose Sharks are in a playoff spot as we speak.
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2: Well, the Sharks are pretty jacked up about the way they've been playing, and they understand how much work they have to do. Mario Ferraro, who's been here for 6 years, hasn't seen anything quite like this in his Sharks career, and he says that just stepping on the ice and getting the chance to play is an opportunity that he relishes.
3: Yeah, I'm definitely really excited. You know, just got to keep it going, keep building. There's still room to improve. That's what's, I think, most exciting is that I don't think we've hit our peak yet. And, you know, we still got a lot of work to do, but we're headed in the right direction, and it feels good right now.
2: Ferraro acknowledges that it's very hard to get to a playoff spot, as he's seen in his six-year NHL career. However, he says he agrees with me when I say it's a lot harder to stay there, and he had some thoughts about how the Sharks can do that.
3: Yeah, it's that, you know, the consistency is key. That's the hardest part about, you know, being a professional athlete and being a playing the NHL is, you know, you can have one good game, but can you do it every night or most nights? And, you know, we got to find that way. We haven't quite been there yet. We've had stretches of a few games, 3-4 games, then we take one or two off. And, you know, that's something that that great teams find a way to do, is just to be as consistent as possible every night. You know, you may not always get the result, but your intentions and the way you play is really consistent. So we're trying to find that, and I think we've done a lot better at it. But, you know, like you said, it's a long season. There's still, you know, over 50 games left, so we got some work.
2: You can tell that's a pretty mature attitude to take. You always have to play as if you're behind, even when you're ahead. That's just the way the NHL is, because if you don't do that, it'll come back to bite you.
1: Yeah, they definitely have the right perspective, and veterans on this group that understand that it's a marathon. You know, the season is a long one, and you have to stay in the moment, stay present, especially because of this condensed schedule with the Olympics. You're playing, you know, like most weeks, it's four games. And so there's very little practice time. There's a lot of hockey to be played. Hard to fix things when they're not going well, and when they're going well, you're going to rack up some points.
2: There's your scene set. Sharks and the Capitals warming up on the ice. When we come back, we will continue Sharks warm-up with our roster report from Kaiser Permanente. That's next on the San Jose Sharks Audio Network.
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2: Welcome back to SAP Center at San Jose. I'm Dan Rusinowski, along with Jamal Mayers. And we've got a retro look for the San Jose Sharks. Last game, the 6-3 win against Utah, they were wearing their black Cali Finn jerseys, which were awfully sharp. These jerseys bring back all sorts of memories. I know for you, one that's not so good, because they were wearing those back in 2000 when Owen Nolan scored on Roman Turek from center ice, and all of that happened when you were a member of the St. Louis Blues, but still, I know you love the look.
1: Yeah, it's a great look. It brings back the old nostalgic, and you think of, you know, Owen Nolan and Gary Suter and all those guys that wore these jerseys, and Mike Ricci, like, pretty cool memories. Patrick Marleau, it kind of makes you think about when those guys are playing.
2: It is an alumni night, and Mike Ricci will be on the ice tonight with the opening face-off ceremonial puck drop, and that should be awfully great to see. Ricci, of course, part of the Sharks organization, and he played on that line with Nicholas Sundstrom and Scott Thornton. It was really maybe the best third line the Sharks have ever had.
1: Yeah, I mean, the two Thorntons, I think, believe they're cousins, right?
2: Like, yes, they are.
1: Yeah, that were so difficult, and he was hard to play against. And Thornton, obviously, his magical hands and ability to pass and make plays and step up in the big moments. They were a formidable line, no question about it.
2: Well, here's our roster report brought to you by Kaiser Permanente. Get care like a pro with Kaiser Permanente, official team physicians of the San Jose Sharks. A lot less drama on the Sharks side of things, although center Michael Micio was put on long-term injured reserve today and reassigned to the San Jose Barracuda for a two-week conditioning stint. Now, here's how the rules work. He's only 18 years of age, so he can't be permanently assigned there. He's been injured. He does have the ability to go there to agree to a conditioning stint. He gets the opportunity to play for John McCarthy's team that's picked up points in 12 of the last 13 games. And obviously, if there's going to be a consideration for Team Canada and the World Juniors, there's no time like the present for him to get some games in. So I think all in all, this is going to be a really good experience for Michael Mason.
1: Yeah, and you know what? To be honest, as well as the team's playing, there's really, you know, no hurry to

0: have him filling in and then coming up here. So great opportunity for him to, you know, get some confidence, get his legs underneath him, get back playing, and instead of being thrown into the fire here with the National Hockey League.
1: Zach Ostapchuk is going to be out of the lineup with a lower body injury that he incurred and has been dealing with. That's kind of unfortunate, I guess, from the fan of the fight card, because last season against the Capitals, he dropped the gloves and had a pretty good toe-to-toe with tough guy Tom Wilson on the other side of the ice. I know Wilson is thinking more about scoring goals these days. He's got a six-game point scoring streak with 5 goals and 5 assists in that span, but he's as tough as they come when it comes to dealing with an opponent in the NHL. And obviously, even though Ryan Reeves is here, sometimes you need a backup.
0: Yeah, and I think that he's like a unicorn of sorts. There's not many like him anymore, speaking of Tom Wilson, and you know, tough guy that can score goals. So certainly an old school type of power forward that has morphed himself into a really good player, and really drives a lot of what they do offensively as well.
1: Other injuries for the Sharks. Vinny Desharnais continues to be on the IR with a lower body injury that's kept him out for 3 games. Jeff Skinner is getting closer. He's practicing with the team, but he's missed 9 straight games and is hoping to get back in soon. On defense, it will definitely be Vinny Iorio, the former Washington Capital, who played his very first NHL game for the Caps right here in this building in San Jose back a couple of years ago, will be replacing Shakir Muhammadulin, who had some ups and downs in the last game against Utah. The learning curve continues for Mook, and he's making great progress. But tonight, a right-handed shot from Iorio on the right side of the D, probably something that the coaching staff is looking for.
0: Yeah, and I think that Iorio, an opportunity to play against his former team, as you mentioned, and you know, I'm sure he's excited to get back in. Ryan Warsawski made a good point the other day in saying that, you know, he doesn't want these guys sitting out too long. They're young players that should be playing, and they're going to find a way to get all of these D in and when they're healthy, and I think they've done a good job of managing that.
1: There's another guy playing against his former team today, and that would be Dmitry Orlov, the defenseman who began his career with the Washington Capitals, and indeed, after getting drafted by Washington in 2009, played so many years, 11 in a Capitals uniform, and moved on, playing a little bit later in his career for the Carolina Hurricanes, and then coming to the San Jose Sharks. Orlov is always excited to face off against Alex Ovechkin and some of the guys that are still on the team that he won the Stanley Cup with in 2018. And he talked about the immense respect that he has for the organization and how much he likes to play against them, but also gets a little bit nervous doing so.
2: You know, I've been there since drafts. You know, they draft me. I've been there 13 years. It's special. You know, this team gave me opportunity to play NHL. You know, we win the cup first time in Washington, you know, for the old fans. And obviously it was tough to leave, you know, this team and organization. Perfect career, you know, when you play for one team, obviously, you know, but not in my situation. And I just happy, and it was feel like home so many years, you know, and it's mean a lot, you know, and it's a lot of games, a lot of fun time, different teammates, different coaches, you know, you learn in different ways in your life experience, you know, there. And I always will remember this organization, this team, my teammates, you know, and I grow as a person there, you know. I came in there when I was 20 years old. I didn't speak English, you know. Right now it's my 15th year in NHL, and 13 was with Washington, and it was unbelievable time, and you know, great friendship with some guys, and you know, some they still playing, and you know, so it's always not easy mentally to play against them, you know. You have to find some things inside, so make sure you focus, you know. And you know, a lot of guys gone already, you know, but still, like, it's not easy, but you know, it's at the same time it's fun, you know, when you talk to them on ice during the game or after the game. Always I can hear the screaming from the bench, some funny stuff to me, you know, so I kind of make serious face, but on the inside I'm laughing.
1: Some heartfelt thoughts there from Dmitry Orlov, who goes up against the Washington Capitals. And it's been a few years since he's played for the team. I know you can probably relate because of the years you spent in St. Louis with the Blues.
0: Yeah, it's always difficult. And he made a great point. I love how candid he was and thoughtful in his answer in regard to you have to get yourself to a place mentally, and you do. And it's not easy to do, but he's such a professional. He approaches the game and plays the game with a snarl. And I think that that's his magic sauce, is like his ability to get to that place mentally. And he's done a tremendous job of mentoring some of these younger defensemen and showing them that you can have two sides to yourself, right? You can be affable and joke around on the bench and then be intense and not nice to play against on the ice, and I think he's done a great job of balancing those two things.
1: Well, Orloff is going to play with Tim Liljegren to start the game tonight. Mario Ferraro with John Klingberg, and that means Vinny Iorio gets in alongside young Sam Dickinson, who gets another opportunity with Shakir Mukhamadulin sitting out. Other than that, no real drama from the last game. Pavel Regenda, who scored a great goal against the Utah Mammoth, stays in on the left wing with Barkley Goodrow at center and Ryan Reeves on the right wing on the fourth line, and everything else is the same. I guess the only drama we thought we might see was whether or not Alex Wennberg would be going tonight. He was banged up a little bit last game against Utah, but it looks like he's fine to go, and that's good news. A lot more drama on the other side of the ice for the Capitals, as a whole pile of people are still considered game-time decisions. We are told that Justin Sortif, who has been centering a line with Tom Wilson and Alexei Protas, might be out of the lineup tonight. For a while this morning, we were wondering about the Grade 8, whether Ovechkin would play. He was on the ice with the trainer this morning, but he's 40 years old, so maybe there's a little extra work he had to do to make sure that he was prepared for the game. But he was the first guy on the ice of the skaters, aside from the goaltender Charlie Lindgren that jumped out, so no problems there. But however, there's going to be at least one other change to the Capitals lineup, as Connor McMichael has been dinged up. Also, Trevor Van Riemsdyk has been bothered by something, but he's going to play, and it looks like Declan Chisholm, former Minnesota Wild defenseman, will dress as a seventh defenseman, but might be playing forward in tonight's game, just because of all of the bumps and the bruises that the Capitals are dealing with. So I guess, as my old former partner on radio, Pete Stemkowski, used to say, hey, when they drop the puck, we'll know who's playing.
0: That's exactly it. And that's a lot of questionable players for this group. That the reality is when it's going to be a lot tougher for guys that are on the fence about whether or not they could play when they see a 40-year-old figuring it out and finding a way to play.
1: We'll see how it all works out. That is our roster report, brought to you by Kaiser Permanente. Get care like a pro with Kaiser Permanente, official team physicians of the San Jose Sharks. When we come back, Jamal Mayers will have the Toyota keys to the game next on the San Jose Sharks Audio Network.
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1: Well, we finally got some things straightened out from the Washington lineup. Nick Dowd, by the way, was reactivated this afternoon, and so he is back in action today. But it looks as if Justin Sortif is out, as we mentioned, with an ailment. Connor McMichael will move up to the second line with Alexei Protas and Tom Wilson. Dowd will center Ryan Leonard, the brother of former Sharks prospect John Leonard, and also Ethan Frank on the wings. And that leaves a fourth line combination of Hendrix LaPierre, Sonny Milano, and Brandon Duhaime. So it appears that, as things turned out, they're not going to use defenseman that used to play for the Minnesota Wild, Declan Chisholm. Looks like he's going to be a scratch on D, and that means Trevor Van Riemsdyk, who's been banged up, stays out there with Rasmus Sundin. Got all that? Yeah, it's pretty tough to keep track of, but some drama with the Capitals lineup before the game, and that's really a function of how hard the LA Kings play against teams. And you know, that's a tribute to what LA does.
0: Yeah, absolutely. And I think that they've got some guys that are banged up. This is probably a good time for the Sharks to be facing the Capitals.
1: Okay, let us get to the keys to the Sharks Capitals game. Our keys are presented by Toyota, proud sponsor of the San Jose Sharks. Toyota, let's go places. With the keys, here's Jamal.
0: Yeah, the first one for me is to close quickly in the D zone. This is a team that likes to wear you down in the offensive zone. They got heavy, big bodies. They like to play, you know, a real disciplined type of game. It's going to be really important that the Sharks close them quickly and get out of the defensive zone. The next thing for me is get pucks behind their D and have close support. That means you're going to have to chip or dump the puck in with intention, take care of the puck at the blue line, get pucks behind them, and do the same thing that they want to do to you to them. And then the third one is you got to win the net front battle. That's both ends. That means in front of your net, protecting in front of Askarov, getting those second, third chance opportunities away from the crease. And then in front of their net, you got to get your nose dirty. You got to get over top of your stick. You got to arrive at the right time. And you got to be intentional about looking to create action off of your shots.
1: The Sharks really aren't a box out team necessarily. So how do you win the net front battle in that condition?
0: You just take care of the puck. You're going to have to front shots. So meaning you're going to have to, if there's wristers, you're going to have to come out and block them as a D, get in front of their guy, block it to clear it out of the way. And most importantly, you're just going to have to deny them the easy access. And I think that it's all about getting there first. And when you're there first, that's your position.
1: First is a good place to be tonight against the Capitals. Those are the keys from Jamal and Toyota, proud sponsor of San Jose Sharks hockey. Toyota, let's go places. When we come back, we'll have the coach on the Sharks Audio Network.
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1: Welcome to Coach's Chalkboard. It's the first meeting of the season between the Sharks and the Washington Capitals. And who knows, maybe it's the last time that fans in San Jose will get to see the Great Eight, Alex Ovechkin. He's 40 years old, Ryan, but he still is a remarkable player, isn't he?
4: Oh, he is, and he's still scoring at a high rate and finding the back of the net. What I think kind of goes unnoticed a little bit is from us as a coaching staff watching him is how smart he is in finding spots to score, putting himself in situations to get pucks, and obviously his teammates do a really good job of finding where he is and knowing where he is, but even on the power play, he's dangerous. He's moving around a little bit more than he has in the past, and we obviously have to be, you know, certainly aware of him tonight.
1: What does the experience of playing against a guy like that do for a young guy like Will Smith or Macklin Celebrini?
4: Yeah, it's you know, I think each and every time we go up against some of these superstars, it's good for our team to go through it and our younger players to see it and feel it and experience it and what it takes to kind of be an everydayer. And Ovi's done a really good job his whole career of basically bringing it every night. And I think that's imperative to be a really good player in this league.
1: Of course, this game isn't just about Ovi, and it's really about the San Jose Sharks, about how well you guys are doing individual things. In the last game, what pleased you the most, and what steps were taken to move forward with the club?
4: Yeah, I think we play with the momentum more than, you know, probably we have in the past, and as far as driving offense and creating chances. You know, I liked our third period with the lead for the most part, besides obviously the shorthanded goal. We were starting to say the right things. You know, I thought we took wasn't a big step, but a baby step forward in that regard as far as playing with the lead. And that's something that, you know, you look around the league of these teams that are in the transition, the Anaheims and Chicago's, and when you get leads in the third periods, it feels like all of us are kind of get put on our heels. And it just takes time to get in those experiences and going through those situations to get more comfortable with it, and I think we're getting more comfortable. Is it completely there yet? No, but we've taken strides in that direction.
1: Well, another opportunity for a stride tonight is this is a heavy team as well as a skilled team, and 5-on-5, they're really a remarkable hockey team. How do you assess that challenge for your clubs?
4: Yeah, we got to skate tonight. You know, we got to get our legs into this. They played last night. This is a team that lives on the inside of the ice in the offensive zone. They protect the net, you know, better than anyone in the league as far as goals against. I think they're top five. So this is a team that, you know, doesn't beat themselves. And we're going to have to use our legs and push them back here a little bit and make them 200 feet, come 200 feet.
1: Thanks for your time. Good luck.
4: Thanks, Dan.
1: And that's it for Coach's Chalkboard for today. Stand by for the Sharks and the Capitals next on the San Jose Sharks Audio Network.
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0: Celebrini moving in, shooting it. He scores! Mezza gets the game winner in overtime. Throws it in front. Palazzo drives. 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Tries to center to Foley. It's off the stick. Foley shoots. He scores!
1: This is San Jose Sharks Hockey. It's game time. 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
2: It's alumni night at SAP Center at San Jose. We'll have a ceremonial face-off and the Sharks wearing their retro jerseys as the Sharks look to get a big victory against a red-hot Washington Capitals team at SAP Center. The Caps coming into town fresh off a victory last night in Los Angeles and winners of their last five straight games. I'm Dan Rusinowski along with Jamal Mayers. When we come back, we'll have the starting lineups in the opening face-off next on the San Jose Sharks Audio Network. Back at SAP Center at San Jose, it is alumni night, and Mike Ricci and Patrick Marble will be at center ice to provide the ceremonial face-off. Just great to see those guys again. 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And speaking of that, it's time for the starting lineups for the Sharks and the Capitals, brought to you by Coors Light. 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Celebrate responsibly. For the San Jose Sharks, Yaroslav Askarov will be in the net. He got his first NHL victory with a big shootout save against Alex Ovechkin a couple of years ago when he played for Nashville, and he will be looking for his 11th win of the season. On defense, it'll be a combination of Mario Ferraro and John Klingberg, and up front, head coach Ryan Warsopsky starting. Ty DeLandria at center with Colin Graf and Philip Kurashev on the wings.
3: And the Washington Capitals are going with the Dowd line, who we weren't sure was going to be in the lineup, with Leonard and Frank on his wings. And on defense, they'll have Sandin with Fairvary. And then in goal, they're going to have Charlie Lindgren, number 79.
2: Lindgren is a right-handed catching goaltender, so it'll be interesting to be righty catcher versus righty catcher. As right now at center ice, Mike Ricci getting a tremendous response from the crowd as he is out at center ice. And I think Patrick Marleau is coming out too, if I'm not mistaken. Let's see if he does. Yep, here he comes, wearing his famous number 12 that's retired with that beautiful banner off to our right. And he gets just a tremendous response from the fans here. Hoping that Alex Ovechkin's the guy that comes out for the faceoff, because, of course, Ricci and Marleau battled against the Great Eight so many times during their career, and now they'll have a chance to at least say hello.
3: Yeah, it's nice to see two legends of the game for the San Jose Sharks. Looking good, looking trim, and ready to drop the puck.
2: Last-minute change to the lineup for the Washington Capitals. John Carlson, one of their top defensemen, is out with an upper body injury after taking line rushes. So something's been bugging him, but obviously he tweaked something in the warm-up. And so that means Declan Chisholm, who we thought was going to be a scratch, is on again. It's been on again, off again with the Capitals lineup all afternoon. But finally, we are going to have the ceremonial face-off. Stepping out for the Sharks is Alex Wennberg, and there he is, the Great Eight. Joining up with Mike Ricci. A little shake of the hand, a little hug for Ricci. And now Patrick Marleau says something to Alex Ovechkin. And Wennberg shaking hands with Marleau and Ricci. And he does shake hands with Ovechkin. Remember what happened last game with SJ Sharkey. All of a sudden, Mikhail Sergachev was public enemy number one with the fans here. But that's not going to happen tonight.
3: Oh, that was great. I loved it. The fans were engaged. They realized that Sharkey had been embarrassed or kind of just standing there. I thought maybe Sharky was going to psych him out anyway, so maybe he did it before Sharky was going to do it.
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2: We are ready to go for the opening faceoff at center ice. We have the starting lineups given to you, and now it's time to tell you who the referees are tonight. They are Brandon Schrader and John McIsaac. The linesmen are Trent Knorr and Brandon Grillo. And everybody is assembling at San Jose Sharks center ice. Ty Dellandrea leading the way into the faceoff circle against Nick Dowd. Just activated and put back into action. But off the draw, it's poked all the way down on net. Turned aside by Yaroslav Askarov. And the Sharks move from left to right, and they jump on the puck. Here's Kurashev across the line. Lead pass toward the front of the net. That's a really good defensive play by Nick Dowd to lift the stick of Ty Dellandrea, who could have tipped it and, on a misdirection play, got it toward Lindgren. Back the other way come the Capitals. Down the left side, it's Frank across the San Jose line. He puts on the brakes with Mario Ferraro right there with him, and he promptly turned it over. Dellandrea flings it cross ice. Down the left side, Kurashev eluding the check. Stick handling away. Moves it off to the right side. Moving in. Liljegren gets the screenshot away. That hit the glass and boards back behind the net. Sharks tap it in deep. Dellandrea tips to the corner. Kurashev fell down, allowing Frank to get the puck off a pass. And the Capitals able to skate it out to center ice. But both teams will make line changes now as the play goes on. Good to see Dmitry Orlov on the ice for the Sharks. He played 11 seasons in a Capitals uniform and was with the organization for 13 years as he began his career in Hershey of the AHL. They dump it in. Now at the near side, Will Smith out there with Macklin Celebrini and Tyler Toffoli. What a game they had against Utah. Right now the Sharks forechecking. Smith far side, couldn't get the puck. It's tipped out by Chychrun down the right side. Here's an opportunity. Feeds to the left. A quick shot by Wilson and a great save by Askarov off Tom Wilson on the feed from Connor McMichael on that mini two-on-one.
3: Oh, what a pass from McMichael over the stick of the defender. And he does a great job of sweeping this shot. Wilson does. But Askarov is up to the task, gets over so quickly, makes himself look compact. Pucks don't go through him, does a great job making the save and getting the whistle.
2: Well, here comes the grade eight. Ovechkin is on the left wing side with Dylan Strome at center. And on the right wing side of the ice, the Capitals put Anthony Beauvillier, who's been red hot in games in recent days. Capitals have won five straight games. And the San Jose Sharks have had a tremendous record at home. Last 11 here, 9-1-1. Off the faceoff, scramble for the puck. Along the left wing boards in the Shark zone. Ovechkin fighting Wennberg for the play. Wennberg popped it kind of dangerously in front of his own net, but it was cleared back out to center ice by the Sharks defense. And in the neutral zone now, that was Ferraro who did that. He grabs the puck, makes sure he's at the red line, and flings one into the offensive zone. Wenberg's in forechecking along with Eklund, but the Capitals pick it up. Ovechkin near side, throws it across the rink, batted down by Gaudette on the zone exit. And so the Capitals' Strome goes back to the far boards, and he's checked immediately by Eklund, and Eklund wins that 50-50 battle and throws the puck back behind the Capitals' net.
3: Great job by Eklund. He's so strong along the boards, even in a defending posture there. Gets above Strome and is able to win that battle.
2: Matt Roy, born and raised in Detroit, Michigan, and played for the Michigan Tech Huskies. Sends one out to center for Washington. The Sharks tap it down. Neutral zone steal. Down the right side, Goodrow moving in, trying the shot, but there's Roy, able to get the stick on it and knock it wide of goaltender Charlie Lindgren. Roy takes the puck and backhands it up the left side, but this one eludes everybody, goes all the way down. This will be icing against the Capitals, so the Sharks can get the matchup that they want while the Capitals can't change because of the icing call. And who's going to come onto the ice? Should we be surprised who steps out there?
3: No. Macklin Celebrini, obviously, you want to get the matchup on the icing against the Caps' fourth line.
2: Face off to the right side of Lindgren. Dropped down to the ice. And lifted clear by the Caps. Off to the right side of goaltender Yaroslav Askarov. On defense for the Sharks, we've got Dickinson and former Capital Vinny Iorio, who played nine games for this franchise, including his very first game ever in this building for the Caps against the Sharks. Will Smith down the right side across the line, looking for Macklin Celebrini in the middle, but he's checked off the puck by Tom Wilson. Wilson flings it ahead on the left wing side, and it's Alexei Protas, the big 250-pounder, back behind the goal line. That's right, he's listed at 250 pounds, although he looks a bit lean for that number. Off around the boards, near side. Orlov, the former Capital, going up against his old buddy Tom Wilson. They fight for it. Wilson checking at the puck, and Orlov all over him. Poked it free, but Protas behind the net. Feeds it behind the goal line. Connor McMichael sends it back to the point, and Trevor Van Riemsdyk drops it for McMichael. He'll turn away from Tyler Toffoli. To Van Riemsdyk, back to McMichael. Shoots one right on net. What a save by Askarov. Through traffic set up in front with Tom Wilson giving the Sharks Klingberg all kinds of problems in front of a net. Make that Liljegren in front of the goal. And now it's taken back by the Sharks. Toffoli at center. shoots one in from center ice. It'll be stopped behind the net there by Lindgren. And with 4 minutes gone by and a score to first, only three total shots on net. Two for the Caps, one for the Sharks. But pretty good action.
3: Well, some really good chances for the Sharks, for the Washington Capitals, rather. And Askarov, again, had to make a tremendous save off of that give and go from the boards. He's able to flash that glove side and makes a great save with a tons of screens in front of him. I'm not quite sure how he was able to make that save.
2: I don't know how he did it. I mean, there was a big battle. It was Wilson against Liljegren in front of the goal, and he got a piece of that puck. Just strong positioning and square to the shot. Sometimes it just hits you.
3: Absolutely. I think he's definitely sharp to start the game.
2: Off the draw, here comes a shot for the Sharks from the winger, Adam Gaudette, but it gets blocked and whistles wide. The Wenberg line is on the ice. Van Riemsdyk and Eklund fighting for it left corner. Eklund wins it, goes behind the net, and Wenberg throws it across the ice. What a chance that would have been for Gaudette, but it bounced on him at the last second, and he couldn't pull the trigger. Worked free behind the goal line by Wenberg now. Boy, he has just been so valuable for San Jose. Eklund left wing corner, checked by Van Riemsdyk. Eklund drops it back, sensed that Gaudette was there, and he takes it for San Jose. Gaudette walks up toward the point, sends it rink wide to Klingberg, who keeps it in. Now Klingberg will exchange and shoot. Stick save made by Charlie Glindgren. Rebound control to the far boards. Held in for a second by Ferraro, but it's deflected back. It's a chance for Beauvillier. Down the right side, walking and shooting it. Stick save by a challenging Askarov. Rebound poked wide by the Sharks' defense off of another shot attempt. But that was a great chance for Beauvillier, who was red hot right now. And now we have a Sharks player hauled down in the near corner. And the first penalty of the game for hooking is going to be called by referee John McIsaac. And it is to the Washington Capitals. 5 minutes the time of this goal. San Jose goes on the power play. And Anthony Beauvillier, the aforementioned goal-scoring opportunity for Washington, maybe a little frustrated, takes the penalty.
3: Yeah, real heads-up play by Ovechkin to send Beauvillier through this for the breakaway, rather, and then in the ensuing play into the corner, he ends up tripping Klingberg, so he'll sit for two or less.
2: Three great saves by Askarov already in this game. No score in the first period. Face-off right side of goaltender Charlie Lindgren. 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Wenberg starts in the face-off circle, on with Smith, Celebrini, Klingberg, Eklund. Off the draw, though, Capitals' Wilson clears it all the way down. I'll tell you what, Tom Wilson has really evolved as a hockey player. He's been known more for his brawn than for his goals, but he comes into this game with a six-game point scoring streak, and now he's on the PK and doing a good job.
3: Yeah, he does a lot.
2: Moving in, the Sharks try to get a chance with Celebrini, but he holds the puck, gives to Will Smith left boards. Smith, wow, what a nice little move there on Roy. He tried to go to his right, then went to his left and held the puck. Now throws it to an open spot. There's Wenberg going into the corner. Eklund looking for behind the net. There's a play out to Celebrini from Klingberg. Celebrini sliding it over to the right wing boards. Klingberg back skating. Going down low into the corner. Eklund near side feed. Celebrini tried the shot. Blocked by Ferravari on defense. Held in by Klingberg, and Will Smith's on the left wing side. Sharks have the power play. Will Smith back to the point. Sent near side. Celebrini walking in. Shooting the puck to the short side. That's a good save by the goaltender Lindgren. Held in by the Sharks power players. Poked forward by Will Smith. Nice battle win. The Sharks gun it around the boards with Wenberg getting it to Celebrini near side. He makes a nifty move there on Nick Dowd and walks down the right boards. Gives to Eklund. Walks in front. Shot. Save made. What a diving stop right there by Charlie Lindgren. Totally equal to the task. And with 6:13 gone by in this first period and 47 seconds left on the Beauvillier penalty, the Sharks will get the second power play unit out there.
3: Yeah, and a great job by Eklund taking that puck to the net strong, trying to get to the far post, looking for any kind of second chance opportunity. Well, the goaltender Lindgren does a great job of getting the whistle.
2: They'll drop the puck off to his left. Again, Lindgren, a right-handed catching goaltender. His brother Ryan Lindgren, a defenseman in the NHL. He's from Lakeville, Minnesota, and he played his college hockey at St. Cloud State University. St. Cloud, Minnesota. Off the faceoff now. Grabbed by the Capitals. The penalty killers flip one clear. Taking it there, Dmitry Orlov moves it up the right side with a behind-the-back backhand pass, but that was intercepted and cleared back the other way by Rasmus Sandin, who's on defense along with Trevor Van Riemsdyk. Here come the Sharks. Second unit on. Toffoli across the line. Toe drag. Shoots one. Found the circle. Good save. Another glove stop made by the right-handed catching Lindgren. And play is called with 25 seconds to go in the power play. And You know, this group got out there with 47 seconds left in the man advantage. I don't want to say it's cookie time, but it's an opportunity because they showed they can perform the last game with Regenda getting that power play goal against Utah.
3: Yeah, and a really good job on the entry. I'm sure Ryan Wozowski's got every confidence in this second unit, and a good job there by Toffoli shooting off the rush.
2: Adam Gaudette will take the faceoff here for San Jose against Nick Dowd. And they will square off to the left side of Charlie Lindgren. 25 seconds to go on the Beauvillier penalty. Somebody going to get thrown out here. Trent Norris says, Dowd, you're out. And so stepping in now is Tom Wilson against Gaudette. Gaudette's going to try to get the draw, but it's taken back by Washington. That's a nice 50-50 battle win there by Sandin to clear it. And the Sharks are down to 15 seconds left on the power play. Time for one rush. Fed forward by Orloff to Toffoli on the right. Crossing the line, stick handling, protecting the puck. Turns, gives it back to Orloff on the right point. He tees up, doesn't shoot. Gives it near sideboards. Kurashev back to the left point. There's Orloff. Shoots one toward the net up high, but it is stopped. And so with 1 second left on the penalty, that's pretty much it for the man advantage. Dmitry Orloff said some very kind things about the Washington Capitals organization and our Sharks warm-up pregame program. Says he respects the fact that they gave him a chance to play in the NHL. He won a Stanley Cup there, so he's got a lot of good memories.
3: Yeah, a lot of good memories. And Fawn, sure, I'm sure he has lots of friendships over there, but you'll put him on pause for a few hours.
2: Well, he's not thinking about it now. He's thinking about getting one against them, as Orloff is one of the players, 15 assists this year, among the highest scorers in the NHL without a goal.
3: Amazing.
2: Face off to the right side of Charlie Lindgren. Barkley Goodrow is out there, going to take the draw. And the puck dropped. Who's going to get it? Sharks win it. Graff puts it back to the point. Penalty over. Here's a shot by Dickinson. That didn't miss by much. Good stick save down low by Lindgren. Sent to the net by Graff. Tipped in front by Delandria, high and wide. Off the glass. Delandria settles it in the corner. Went back to the point. Iorio the drive in front save. Rebound, it's loose in front. Can Graff shoot it? No! It's sweep checked away by Beauvillier just out of the box. But Iorio kept it in. Now goes to Graff. Feeds it across the ice. Oh, what a magnificent save! Spectacular stop off of Barkley Goodrow by the goaltender Charlie Lindgren. And he lost his stick glove. And it falls down to the ice, and we get a whistle. But I don't know how he got over there. What an athletic save by Lindgren.
3: Oh, my goodness. How did he do that? It's right. He ends up losing his glove in the process, but I don't know how he got over there to make that save. I believe it was on Goodrow, who was on the back door waiting for that puck. He held it, waited, sitting there all alone by himself and unable to elevate.
2: Boy, that was awfully close, but the score remains nothing-nothing. 12:28 to go, first period. We're at SAP Center at San Jose, and we'll be back on the San Jose Sharks Audio Network.
4: 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Any publication, reproduction, retransmission, or other use of the descriptions and accounts of this game without the express written consent of the San Jose Sharks is strictly prohibited.
2: Nothing, nothing to score. Shots 8-4 in favor of San Jose so far, with 12.5 remaining in the first period. Well, Ryan Wozowski predicted it. He said the Sharks were going to have to play a 200-foot game, 5-on-5, against this very talented Capitals team. And Washington, one of the highest-scoring 5-on-5 teams in the league, is showing us that that's absolutely true.
3: Yeah, and in fact, their differential 5-on-5 is remarkable. 66 goals for, only 39 against. That's a plus 27 in that regard. To give you a reference, the Sharks 5-on-5 are 51 goals for and 57 against with a minus 6.
2: Off the faceoff, here come the Capitals. Three-man attack down the right. Tom Wilson moving in, throwing it to the front of the net. Deflected wide. Rebound kept in by Chychrun. He had 20 goals last year for the Caps from his D position. Sends to the middle of the ice, trying to set up Wilson, but that's a good defensive play by the Sharks' William Eklund to bat it back to center. Caps regain the zone entry. Here's a shot by Protas from the left wing, right on goal, and a very alert save made calmly by Yaroslav Askarov. Play is called with 12:02 left in the scoreless first period.
3: Yeah, and you're seeing what Tom Wilson's able to do defensively, playing in all situations, creating opportunity off the rush. Such a big body, especially with Protas playing with him as well. Those are two big guys trying to handle down low.
2: Well, the Sharks have had a lot of success at home. 6-3 win against Utah on Monday. That propelled them into a playoff position this late in the season. First time in a number of years that's occurred. But the test is to stay there. Right now, no score. First period of play. Beauvillier against Klingberg one-on-one. Beauvillier twists away from that check, throws toward the front of the goal, tipped wide by Strom, but he gets the rebound off the end board, went back to the point for a quick, hard, booming blast by Roy, but it's wide of the goal. Roy keeps it in, stick handles down into the corner, throws it toward the front of the net. I think Askarov got a piece of it. He gets that one now in front, though. They score, and it's Alex Ovechkin, the grade 8, standing in the right spot and snapping it past goaltender Askarov, making it 1-0 Washington. And the Sharks fans see a bit of history as Alex Ovechkin scores his 910th career goal.
3: Unbelievable. Puck just finds him. Well, a good job boxing out, but he gets himself lost on the weak side. The puck bounces right to him, but he has the presence of mind to collect it, not panic, pull it from his backhand to his forehand. But it starts with him getting lost in the offensive zone. I don't know how you miss him, but he's there. That's what great players do. They kind of find that quiet ice. Unfortunately, Ferraro is unable to clear that puck out of the danger. Ovechkin finds it, makes no mistake.
2: All righty. Alex Ovechkin gives the fans something that they probably came to see as he picks up his 13th goal of the season. And it's the Capitals 1 and the Sharks nothing. OV really hot the last 10 games before tonight. He now has 9 goals and 7 assists in his last 10-plus games.
3: Jeez.
2: Not bad. 40 years old, still going. Off the faceoff, we're back to action. 1-0 Capitals. We'll get the official word on that goal in just a second, but we know that Ovechkin has his 13th goal of the season. And again, against the San Jose Sharks, he has had a lot of success over his career. Remember one game, though, back in 2009 when he was playing against Yevgeny Nabokov, and he had 8 shots on goal in one period. They were yelling at each other, giving each other all kinds of problems, but Nabby stopped them all.
3: I love it.
2: And whenever you remind him, and by the way, Nabokov says every time you see him, remind him of it.
3: That's great.
2: Right now, a scrum for it in the corner as we get back to action. Some pushing and shoving going on there as Ryan Leonard, brother of former Shark John Leonard, pushing and shoving with one of the Sharks. Now it's kept in. Sandin, far side, protects the puck well against Delandria. Stick handles with Delandria all over him. Back toward the point. Throws it toward the chaos in front. Leonard was trying to set up for a tip there, but couldn't get it. And now it'll be held in by Martin Ferravari. Ferravari and Pavel Regenda of the Sharks will be teammates, most likely, on the Slovakian Olympic team. As it's flung around the boards there, far side. Sonny Milano, Long Island native, knocked down there by Vinny Iorio, but the Sharks can't clear. Capitals keep it in play. Shot by Declan Chisholm right on, and that's a save made, covered up by a challenging Askarov. He had men behind him, actually. Askarov came to the edge of the goalie crease, and behind him, Sam Dickinson was doing a little pushing and shoving with one of the Capitals on the play.
3: Yeah, a great job by Askarov getting the whistle there. The Sharks were hemmed in their zone for well over 15 seconds. Anytime you're defending, it becomes tiring, so he wisely gets the whistle and the faceoff.
2: They'll drop it to the right side of goaltender Yaroslav Askarov. Shots 8 apiece. Capitals 1, Sharks nothing. Alex Ovechkin being credited with his 13th goal of the season. Just in the right place, the right time, and he's deadly. Off the draw, Capitals have it. Van Riemsdyk takes a pass. Stick handles down low, feeds it out in front. Chisholm tips near side. Milano, score! Tic-tac-toe! Milano in the left circle just one-timed that pass and got it by Askarov to the short side. The defenseman there was Tim Liljegren, couldn't block it. And at 10:05 of this first period, the Capitals suddenly have a 2-0 lead.
3: Yeah, really unfortunate. They lose the faceoff and kind of get scrambling around. The Washington Capitals D do a great job of attacking. Once they go D to D, they take that puck all the way down toward the goal line and create some confusion. The Sharks try to collapse, and because they did, it created a lane for Milano, who makes no mistake, one-timing that crossbody.
2: Not much the goaltender Askarov could do about that one. As now the puck will be dropped at center ice with the score 2-0 Washington. The Capitals getting 2 goals a couple of minutes apart. Are they challenging this? We have a stoppage. Let's hear it.
5: San Jose is challenging the previous play on the ice for goaltender interference.
2: Okay. Well, you know the guys inside the dressing room. Cody Ward, Nick Gialdini are the best in the business at this. The question is, was Askarov interfered with on the play? And it was very, very close, in close in. And Hendricks LaPierre was at the edge of the crease. The issue was one of his skates at least was in the blue paint. And that's the issue probably that they're going to judge this on.
3: It's I think it's a good challenge because what you're trying to determine, and I'm sure in talking to Nick Cialdini and Cody Ward or back there, the video coach is taking a look at this. He wasn't able to get over there. And so because he's in the blue paint and wasn't pushed in, then it's goaltender interference. He went there on his own.
2: That's how they define it these days. Back in the old days, they used to call it back for being in the crease, so to speak. But now the way they describe it is this.
3: Right. It'll be interesting to see what they decide.
2: Well, they're looking at it closely, and they're taking their time. As of this moment, it is 2-0 Washington. But if they call this back, this could be a major turning point in the game for the San Jose Sharks. As again, I mean, LaPierre is in the crease. Both skates are in there. And then he made a little bit of contact with Askarov when he was coming over to the right when Milano shot that puck. And so the question is, how will they adjudicate this? Well, they're getting some help, obviously, from the situation you might imagine in Toronto by giving them the angles they want. But we have a conclave of officials with striped shirts at the edge of the penalty box and a brief pause in what's going on in the action here today.
3: I like that they're taking this long.
2: That's good news for the Sharks, I think, don't you?
3: I believe so.
2: We'll see how it all turns out.
3: Meantime, here we go.
2: Here's a call. Let's hear it.
5: After video review, it's determined that there was no goaltender interference. We have a good goal on the ice.
2: You know what that means? That means the Sharks have to take a penalty for delay of game. That is an unsuccessful challenge, and we have not seen that happen too often with the Sharks group. So the official word of the goal is Sonny Milano's fourth of the season from Declan Chisholm and Brandon Duhaime.
3: Well, that's frustrating. Because now you lose the challenge and you're also on the kill. Instead of it being 1-0 and a successful challenge, now it's 2-0 and you've got a kill penalty.
2: First penalty called against San Jose. It is a bench minor for an unsuccessful challenge. So Will Smith will take a seat inside the penalty box. And off the faceoff, it's cleared all the way down.
6: Number two, Will
2: Smith. Right now, Jacob Chychrun. His dad Jeff played a long time in the NHL. Sends it backwards. Dylan Strome sends it forward. Feeds on the right. Here's Wilson across the line. Loses on a stick check. That's a really nice job by Delandria as the Sharks clear. And now there's a race for the puck. It's Graf getting it. Moving it shorthanded in front. Delandria fires. And what a stick save made there by Lindgren. A great shorthanded chance for Ty Delandria with Colin Graf getting him the puck. And I don't know how that goaltender got there, but he did.
3: Oh, what a great play by Colin Graf. Started in the defensive zone. Pokes the puck away from Wilson and then gets on his horse and makes a great pass to Delandria.
2: 2-0 Washington. Here come the Caps on the power play and across the San Jose line. Ovechkin, who's got a goal today, guns it around the boards. Washington ranked number 12 in the NHL on the road at 20.6% as the Sharks pick up and clear. But San Jose's just been great on the power play since November the 1st. They've killed 93% of their power play attempts since November the 1st, which is second in the NHL.
3: Unbelievable. And at home, they're third in the league, 88.5%.
2: Really incredible. Is right now a steal maybe for the Sharks? Nope. Capitals Ovechkin gets it back and sweeps it into the offensive end behind the San Jose goal line. Gunned around the boards there by the Sharks, sent all the way down by Vinny Iorio. We've got 32 seconds left on the penalty to the Sharks bench for the unsuccessful coach's challenge. One maybe chance, maybe two for the Caps as they skate to center. Here comes Ethan Frank and across the San Jose line. Exchanges with Beauvillier and moves in. Cuts behind the Sharks net. Has the stick lifted a bit, tied up by Ferraro. Puck skips free. A battle for it now. Delandria, who had that great shorthanded chance, goes one-on-one against Ovechkin. Now he's got to go against McMichael. Also in there for the Sharks. A couple of other players. And San Jose's Liljegren trying to get control of it there, but can't do it. And finally it popped out and Graf has it. He clears it out. Smith's out of the box. Down the right side with the puck. Fell down, but he gets back up and holds onto it. Tries to stick handle. I think he thought that he could hand it off there, but unfortunately unable to do so. Yet the Sharks maintain possession, and they shoot it all the way down and get it deep. And now the rest of the Celebrini line can jump on as Will Smith was serving that minor. He is back on the ice for San Jose. The Sharks have their work cut out for them. They're down 2-0. 7.5 to go, first period. Play in the Sharks zone. Grabbed by Klingberg. He's got a man on the left wing side, gets it across the rink. Tip forward there by Celebrini into the offensive end, but McRoy is back to get it for Washington. headed up the board. Smith holds it in for a second. Batted forward by Toffoli. Celebrini's going to get it in the left circle. He turns away from Wilson's check. Drops it down low. Toffoli's giving chase with Dowd. They fight for it, but Dowd worked it free. And Matt Roy picks up and just lifts the pressure out to center ice and puts it up against San Jose. Milano, who has a goal today, then sends one across the Sharks' line. San Jose rushes to get it at the near side off the deflection. Cleared back out to center ice now, and the Capitals pick it up there. 6:45 to go in this first period. The shot's 10-9 Sharks, but the Capitals are on top, 2-0. Martin Ferravari from his own zone sends it up the right side, and Van Riemsdyk pushes it ahead, tipped into the offensive end by Brandon Duhaime. Back to the point, Van Riemsdyk throws it to the net. Save made. Leonard shoots. Score! Askarov came out of the net on the rebound of that shot, and Ryan Leonard, whose brother John began his NHL career with the Sharks, is able to bang it in, and it's 3-0 Capitals.
3: That's a real unfortunate player, but it's all created on the forecheck by Ryan Leonard, who gets the puck on the retrieval, makes a great pass with his backhand to the slot, and then the Sharks are on a little bit of a scramble. And once again, Leonard gets lost on the weak side, makes a great job as Askarov comes out trying to challenge him. He fakes and gets a shot, but it all starts on the forecheck as Leonard makes a great play off the boards to the middle of the ice, and then the Sharks are on a little bit of a scramble there.
2: Yeah, Duhaime got it back to the point. That was the shot by Van Riemsdyk, and right there, Askarov came out. He kind of committed a little bit. That put him in a bad spot. I think he thought he could get the puck, and he couldn't do it.
3: Well, he thought he was going to one-time it, right? And then when he faked, it kind of put him out of position.
2: Yep.
3: Which is unfortunate.
2: So, Leonard gets his sixth from Van Riemsdyk and Duhaime. Time of that 13:35. And the Capitals have roared out to a 3-0 lead. By the way, that second assist on the second goal for the Capitals was reassigned to Trevor Van Riemsdyk. So it's Ovechkin unassisted, Milano his fourth from Chisholm and Van Riemsdyk, and then Leonard his sixth from Van Riemsdyk and Duhaime. That is Trevor Van Riemsdyk, by the way. His brother James, of course, long professional career. Here come the Capitals, 5:45 to go first period. It's been all Washington here. Even though the Sharks have had their chances. A couple of really good saves by Charlie Lindgren have kept this thing on Washington's side.
3: I think you're right.
2: Inside San Jose territory. Klingberg feeds it behind the net. Liljegren keeps it going around the near boards. And Ryan Reeves on the ice. Picks up, but he just chops it back to the D. Liljegren on the ice surface along with Klingberg. Two righties. Klingberg stick handles. Sends a long pass ahead. Kurashev tried to tip it forward. Backhanded ahead now by Barkley Goodrow. It goes deep to the capital zone, and the Sharks can get the line change configured as we got a little discombobulated with guys on the ice. Strome to center for Washington. Walks up to the blue line. Shoots in. Right side of Askarov. 3-0 in favor of Washington. Here's Colin Graf with it. He set up Barkley Goodrow for that great shorthanded chance earlier. Graf at center ice. Knocks it ahead into the offensive zone. He's grabbing the puck. He's trying to poke at it as it bounces toward the goal. But it was knocked away by the Caps D. Not out of the zone. Klingberg kept in, holds it, drags it, shoots it. Save made there by Lindgren. Rebound near boards. It's Graf digging it free. Good shift for this line. Kurashev poking at it, can't get it. Beauvillier, good defensive play. Got his skates in the way, but then he turned over the puck. Delandria whips it rink wide. There's Ferraro in deep to send behind the goal. Unfortunately, Graf can't stop it. Delandria does. Feeds Graf behind the net. He'll be checked. Delandria steps in. Tried to backhand it back to the point, and he did get it there. Kept in by Klingberg, but Capitals have two guys over there. They knock it away from Kurashev, but now we get a penalty coming up against Washington, as it looked like Kurashev was interfered with a little bit with his stick there, so the Capitals are going to put a man in the penalty box at 15 minutes and 48 seconds of this first period. It's Beauvillier again, his second penalty. Maybe this one is going to be the charm for the Sharks to get them back into this game. It's a 3-0 Washington lead with 4:12 to play in the first. Our broadcast from SAP Center will continue with the Sharks going on the power play when we come back on the San Jose Sharks Audio Network. Welcome back to SAP Center at San Jose. I'm Dan Rusinowski alongside Jamal Mayers. A 3-0 Washington lead. Goals by Ovechkin, his 13th. Milano, his 4th. And Leonard, his 6th. But right now, Anthony Beauvillier gets his second penalty of the first period at 15:48. And the Sharks go back on the power play for the next 2 minutes. Brought to you by Power Business Technology. Copiers and printers for your office needs. Off the draw. Celebrini a drive. Boy, I'm not sure if that hit the goaltender or if it just whisked wide, but it had a lot of velocity on it. Capitals pick up the rebound and push it all the way down. Sharks in their own zone, nearly turned it over there. Wilson, always a threat, causing problems, but Klingberg now moves it out, drops it back to Celebrini. Here come the Sharks. Celebrini looking for the man on the right. Puck hit a stick, kept in by Eklund, though. Nice, effective move there. Celebrini to Eklund, down low behind. Centering attempt for Will Smith. Just missed, connecting there in the corner. Klingberg lets the puck go back up to the point. Held in barely there by Eklund. Now Klingberg at the near side, stick handling with it. He's got Eklund on the point. He's got the man down low. It's a play to Wennberg in front. A diving stop by Lindgren. That was off of Will Smith. A tremendous save there by Washington's goaltender. And it's all the way down.
3: Oh, another unbelievable save.
2: Here come the Sharks moving back in. Eklund stick handles across the line. It's where you got to stay patient. Klingberg on the point, feeds it over. Macklin sends it back the other way, near sideboards. Eklund spins away from Sandin's check, turns near side, back to Celebrini on the point, over to Klingberg on the left side. He is pressured, and it's poked out to center ice by Duhaime. It's a breakaway for Protas. Moving in, the big guy dropping it back for Duhaime. Score! Short-handed Brendan Duhaime on a 2-on-0 breakaway, and it's 4-0 Washington.
3: Well, an unfortunate turnover by Klingberg at the point on the power play. He's just got to protect his position. He's getting pressured from above and below. He's got to throw that puck into the corner. Unfortunately, instead, he tries to make a play and hold on to it a little bit too long. Ends up turning it over, and it was a heck of a pass by Protas.
2: Protas had the breakaway, and it kind of was 2-on-0. Then it became 2-on-1. Protas was by himself. He dropped it back, and I'll tell you what, Duhaime had to do his darndest to hold on to that puck and get the backhander away. That was a heck of a play by Washington.
3: It really was.
2: Fifth shorthanded goal the Sharks have allowed this season, but now they've done it in consecutive games. You may remember Lawson Crouse in the third period last game, the last period the Sharks played before tonight, had one for Utah.
3: Yeah, it's... And the unfortunate part here, you know, Askarov just gets pulled here, and Nedeljkovic goes in. And to me, this is not on Askarov. He came to play and came to, you know, just an unfortunate series of events.
2: So at 17:07 with the score 4-0 in favor of Washington, Alex Nedeljkovic is in goal to our left without a warm-up. Off the draw, cleared down the ice by the Caps. Nedeljkovic feeds it out to center. Here's Kurashev down the right, across the line, drops for Gaudette, returns Kurashev. Tried to put it to Chaos in front, but there's Wilson to block it. Lift into the air. Boy, that almost left the ice, but it hit the glass, and it stayed in play. Close but no cigar there for the Sharks to get another power play as we're down to 2:23 left in this first. And the wheels have definitely fallen off the cart on the Sharks in this game. And it is business as usual for the very strong Washington Capitals as they've got a 4-0 lead.
3: The Sharks got to get back to their game now that it's 5-on-5, especially these last 2 minutes. It'd be nice to get one heading in.
2: Well, they need to get something. As they push it to Capitals 2 to center ice, here comes Beauvillier, stick handling to his left across the San Jose line. Ridden into the boards there by the check from Liljegren. The puck skipped free. The Landry back there to get it. Got it around to Graf. Flings it across the ice. And there's a pass that was intended for Liljegren, batted away. Sharks recover. Goodrow knocked it off to the right side. The Landry gains the zone along the right wing boards in the corner in the Washington end. As the Sharks and the Capitals scrum for it there off to the left side of Lindgren. Lindgren looking on. He has had a great game for the Capitals in goal. 20 wins for him last year. Sharks working it free. Need to get a shot toward him. Here it comes. Ferraro to the goal. And it's knocked aside there by Lindgren and the Caps. Cleared back out. Sharks put their head down to get back. No icing on the play, so Liljegren fanning on the puck. Is he going to recover it? He does. Rims it around near side. And Delandria knows the check is coming from Ferravari there at the Sharks' blue line, but he made the play up the ice with a minute to go in the period.
3: He always does, eh? Makes the smart play, sacrifices his body there.
2: Right now, minute to go in the period, a little less than that. Ferravari ends up getting it because Protas wins the battle there with Gaudette. No dishonor in that, as Protas is a big man. He's 6'6", and he's listed at 250 pounds. That is a lot of body to deal with if you are Adam Gaudette.
3: You're not moving him.
2: Nope. Loose puck in the right corner of the Capitals zone. Eklund twisting. grabbing the puck, moving it up the near boards. Is he going to slide it back to the point? He does. Iorio the drive. That is a split save by Lindgren. Rebound kept in by Wennberg. We're down to 17 seconds left in the first period as Wennberg moves into the right corner, turns off the check from Van Riemsdyk, throws it back to Iorio, goes cross ice. Dickinson left side, moves it back to Iorio. He moves away from the check of Protas. Sharks fans want him to shoot. Dickinson goes to Wennberg. Now we're down to 2 seconds left in the period. Can the Sharks shoot it? Well, Wennberg tried it. It was blocked by Protas, but that's going to do it. The first period is over. And thankfully, it's over. The shots were 12 apiece. That doesn't sound so bad. But check out the score. The Washington Capitals have 4 goals. One of them shorthanded. And the Sharks have nothing at the end of one. And so it's gut check time. It's a gird everything up you've got. Get back out. Dig deep. You've been in dressing rooms like this. What goes on?
3: Yeah, I think there's just hopefully a lot of honesty going on. And I don't think that the Sharks got to their game or had many shifts where they were, you know, in the offensive zone. I thought that actually the Delandria line was the best. And the Kurashev and Graf had some sustained offensive zone time. They drew a penalty as well. They got to get back to work. And I think that forget the score, you got to get back to work. And when you do that, good things will happen.
2: At the end of one, the score at SAP Center at San Jose reads as follows. The Washington Capitals 4, the San Jose Sharks nothing. Stand by. We've got an intermission coming up on the San Jose Sharks Audio Network. Welcome back to SAP Center at San Jose. It's time for the second period, and the Sharks hope the second period is much better than the first period was. A 4-0 Capitals lead at the end of one, in spite of the fact that the Capitals only outshot the Sharks 12-11 officially in period number one. So, how do the Sharks handle this? Well, they have to just go back to work and get to play their game. But you found a stat to Jamal that shows that that's going to be a challenge in the second period.
3: Yeah, it will be a challenge. There's no question.
0: He scores!
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1: The Slovakian Olympic team crosses one back behind the San Jose net. A grinding puck now. A fight for control. And the Sharks will win the battle at the near side. Well, that was kind of a nifty play by Kurashev to put to the middle. It was dangerous and they lose it. And here's a Leonard chance right in front of the net. A stick save made there by Nedeljkovic. Again, you don't want to toss it across your own zone like that. The Sharks tried it and it turned into a scoring chance for Washington. Now a big scrum at the near side. That's going to bring a penalty to San Jose as one of the Capitals was tackled onto the ice. That's Ryan Leonard, who's going to get a lot of attention. This kid is not a lot like his brother John Leonard. John Leonard, a little slighter, played for the Sharks at the start of his career. This kid played with Will Smith at University at Boston College, actually, while his brother played at University of Massachusetts Amherst. And Ryan Leonard is big and burly and a first-round draft pick, eighth overall in 2023, the same year that Will Smith was drafted, fourth overall.
2: Yeah, and he plays a little burr in the saddle as well. He gets his nose dirty. He's got a physicality to him. And right there, just drew a penalty and an opportunity for them to go on the power play.
1: Face-off controlled by the Capitals. Washington on the man advantage. Mario Ferraro's in the box. We'll get the call.
3: 2 minutes for roughing.
1: 2 minute roughing penalty on Ferraro as Leonard has right circle for the Capitals. Washington on the man advantage, throwing it around. Leonard at the near side, stick handling into the circle, whips a rink wide to Ovechkin, tipped in front, on goal by Wilson, save made by Nedeljkovic. Ovechkin has it on the left point. He stops, takes a look, exchanges with Strome. Rims it around near side to Leonard, who reverses the puck right back to the grade eight. On the left point, basically, he has it. Throws it across the rink to Leonard. Throws it toward the front of the net. He was looking for a tip from Strome, but Strome watches it go off his stick and out of play.
2: Yeah, really good job net front there by the Sharks defender, Liljegren, who notices what the play was that was being created and gets it in front of the Strome, so he's unable to tip that in. They really use the width of the ice extremely well here on this power play. It makes you have to be really patient as a penalty killer not to get outside your structure to allow those seam plays.
1: That penalty on Mario Ferraro was called 59 seconds after the opening faceoff in the second period. 2 minutes for roughing. Faceoff will be dropped. It goes right into Nedeljkovic. It was Strome against Dellandrea, and Ned is able to hang on him.
2: Yeah, tough spot for Dellandrea here as a righty, and the draw's on the left side. You've got to protect. If you're going to go to the middle, you got to let Nedeljkovic know, and also Orlov, who's in the inside, because that puck goes quickly toward the net. You got to make sure your goaltender's aware.
1: Strome wins the draw for Washington. Here's Chychrun, 20 goals last year, gives to Leonard, shoots one. That's a save through traffic made. And Nedeljkovic is able to hold on. Just notice Ovechkin, as the shot came in, he was kind of sneaking over to the right side to see where the rebound might go to get open and snap one in again.
2: Yeah, and you got to be careful there. I think Dellandrea's got to manage his depth a little bit better because you don't want the D to drag you too far, and then you'll never, meaning if managing your depth, meaning don't get too close to the blue line so that you can come back and help on Leonard when he attacks the half wall.
1: Ovechkin with 9 goals and 7 assists in his last 11 games, including tonight. Also passed Raymond Bourque on a pretty prestigious list tonight. Tonight was his 1,519th game, all with Washington. He passes Bourque into 6th most games played all time with one franchise. Of course, you know who's number one in Sharks history in that regard. He's here tonight, Patrick Marleau. Capital set up. Chychrun shoots. That's a good block by Dellandrea again. The puck's in the air, but it stays in. And Ovechkin on the left corner has it for the Caps. Down to 50 seconds on the power play. Centering attempt block. Dellandrea there. Backhands off the boards. Couldn't clear it out. Glove down by Leonard. Throws it across the rink. Kept in by Chychrun. He goes to Ovechkin, who backhands down behind the net to Strome. In the corner to Wilson. Back to the right point to Leonard. All around the perimeter now as Chychrun looks at Ovechkin. Gives to the right, though, to Leonard. And he toe drags and snaps it up top. But he missed the goal. He was going for that top corner glove side. And that was a laser of a shot for Leonard. Power play continues. 24 seconds left on the man advantage for Washington. Shot toward the net. Leonard tips to the slot. Ovechkin

0: Alex Ovechkin, the great eight, gets his second goal of the game, 14th of the season, and this one is on the power play. Washington 5, the Sharks nothing.
1: Yeah, this was just a tremendous play by Leonard. The puck was bouncing and rolling and bouncing, and he knew all he had to do was get it over to the weak side. So he took a little bit off of it, didn't dust it off, and got that puck over. And similarly with Ovechkin, he does the rest as he waits for that puck patiently, and he just wires it to the far side.
0: Leonard, the key player on that, getting the main assist. 14th goal of the season for Alex Ovechkin. This one is on the power play. Just in case you're wondering, Alex Ovechkin all-time is number one in the history of the NHL in goals. Now he has 911, but he also now has 328 power play goals, which is first all-time. You just think about the concept of 328 power play goals. Yeah, he's something else. It's a real privilege to be able to call this game tonight for that reason. At age 40, he's continuing to chug along. 5-0 in favor of Washington. The Capitals get the draw and dump one in. Of course, Sharks fans are very chagrined by what they're seeing out there. San Jose needs to get things going here if they can. A lot of time left in this game. 16:45 to go second period. And the Capitals pick up. As we told you earlier, they are very good in the second period. Celebrini feeds it down the left, but Toffoli is beaten to the puck there by Ferravari, but Toffoli puts him into the board. Celebrini reaches for it. He's got Smith in front, but Celebrini going himself for the net. Backhand chance from short range, and a good save down low by the goaltender, Charlie Lindgren, who, by the way, has had a sterling game in goal today.
1: He's been really good, and I really like this play by Toffoli on the forecheck. Gets underneath the defenseman, Sandin, and that puck pops loose to Celebrini. What I like about what Celebrini did is he didn't try to make a play, just take that puck to the net hard. Puck laid there. Good opportunity for Will Smith to come off of that, looking for the rebound as well. And that's how you're going to get that first one.
0: By the way, just in case you're wondering, Patrick Marleau, 1,607 games for the Sharks in his 20-plus year NHL career. Of course, he played for Pittsburgh and Toronto as well. But he's not number one all-time in games played for one franchise. You know who number one is? Gordie Howe.
1: Oh, wow.
0: 1,687 games for Detroit. Don't forget, Gordie Howe also played for the Hartford Whalers for part of one season at the end of his career. Actually, full season. Off the draw. Sharks had a man in front in Gaudette. Couldn't get the pass to him. Angle shot from the far side, right on goal. Save made there by Lindgren. That was off of William Eklund's chance. Eklund fights for the puck. He's one-on-one against Declan Chisholm. He whirls away and moves to the left corner. He circles on Chisholm. Throws it in front. Off the defense, and it ricochets just wide. Great effort by Gaudette to beat Van Riemsdyk to it. Send it back to the point. Here comes the shot. Klingberg's drive is blocked, and it's taken out now by Washington. Duhaime had a good game today. Stick handles up to the Sharks line. Cross corner dump in. And that's LaPierre that's looking for it. But Hendricks LaPierre will not get it. The Sharks able to clear it out. Wenberg with speed carries in. Here's Gaudette taking the play and firing a one-timer. That did not miss by much. And boy, that shot had a lot of velocity on it for Adam Gaudette. San Jose sends back to the point. Fed near side. Dickinson holding it. Beating it right side, Iorio. Now he exchanges, and Iorio shoots. Stick save made there by Lindgren. The puck's in the air. It falls down to the ice. Stays in play. Dickinson spun it around, but Eklund's pass, rimming it around the boards, missed his man, and it comes all the way back, rolling into the Sharks' end. So San Jose will use the opportunity to get some fresh skaters on. One of them's Barkley Goodrow. Moves up the left side. Gets bumped a little bit there by Nick Down, but he pushes it forward, and Pavel Regenda taps into the offensive zone. Cleared out by Washington. Here comes Ethan Frank down the right wing side. He's up to the Sharks' blue line. Met there by the check from Orloff, and the Sharks come back the other way quickly. Now the left side, Goodrow moving in. Shooting the puck toward the net. Hard wrist shot. Stick save made there by the goaltender Lindgren. Sharks keep the rebound in. Pushed to the left side by Orloff. Over to the right side. Liljegren the drive right on. Save made. Rebound. Liljegren reaches for a backhand. That's a great defensive play by Sandin to check that puck aside. And that caused an offside against San Jose, trying to hold into the offensive zone. So kudos to Sandin of Washington for that play.
1: Yeah, and a really good job by this fourth line of Goodrow, Reeves, and Regenda getting the puck in behind, going from low to high, and then getting to the net front. Had a couple good opportunities. Hadn't seen much of the ice in this game, but they're finding a way to make an impact, and that was a really good chip.
0: And the list keeps on getting bigger for Alex Ovechkin. Tonight is his 181st multi-goal game in his career. The only guy who's got more, 189 for Gretzky. That's it.
1: Unreal.
0: We'll get the hat trick stats up later if he scores one. There's plenty of time. The Sharks fans, of course, are hoping that doesn't happen. As much respect as they have for the great eight. In the neutral zone, Celebrini shoots one in. Van Riemsdyk plays it from his goaltender. Walks behind his net. Celebrini pursues, but it's a nice job by Van Riemsdyk to use the net as a little bit of interference, and he gets the diagonal pass up to the Sharks' line. Unfortunately for the Capitals, Dylan Strom couldn't get it in deep. Sharks steal it, move it out quickly. Here's Celebrini skating right to left. Lead pass left side, Orlov across the line, trying to get the shot as he toe drag, but Trevor Van Riemsdyk gets in front of it, gets a piece of the puck, and deflects it off of a body up in the air and into the netting back behind his goaltender. So we have a break in the action. 6:01 gone by in the second period. This broadcast is coming to you from SAP Center at San Jose with the score. The Capitals 5 and the Sharks nothing. This is the San Jose Sharks Audio Network. Back at SAP Center at San Jose, it has not gone well for San Jose Sharks hockey in this one. The score is 5-0 in favor of the Capitals. Last time the Capitals visited here last year, they won by the score of 5-1. In that game, Alex Ovechkin had one goal and one assist. Capitals on the ice. Tom Wilson, the aforementioned, in the offensive zone. He's got a six-game point scoring streak on the line. He doesn't have any points yet here. The Sharks able to kick it out around him. But unfortunately, the puck ricocheted twice on Gaudette. Finally, he recovered at the red line and just drives one into the offensive end. Wenberg is out there with Gaudette and Eklund. They keep trying and working hard. Long feed. Wilson might beat the man to it, so no icing on the play. Nedeljkovic in goal to our right. Made a nice play off to the right to keep it away from the forechecker. The Sharks get puck possession.
1: Great awareness by Nedeljkovic to leave his net there.
0: Here comes Eklund down the left side, crossing the line. Puts it off of the skate. Now Wenberg recovers that puck off that skate. He walks across to the near side of the offensive zone. He exchanges passes. He's behind the goal line. He backhand toward the crease. Stick save made pretty alertly there by the goaltender Lindgren. That was a sneaky play by Wenberg, and I think he was hoping for a deflection off of the netminder to a teammate in front, but it didn't happen because of good rebound control by Lindgren. Behind the goal line now. Capitals have it. Roy watched by a forechecking Kurashev is out there now. Kurashev applied the pressure, but the Caps clear it. Galandria stops it on the right wing side at center. Lost control of it, but a back skating Iorio takes it back for San Jose, and he moves into his own zone with Dickinson. Dickinson eludes the check of Milano. Uses that great skating ability to get away from Milano to center. Dickinson on the rush. He's across the blue line. He's into the zone. He centers in front. And right there in front of the goal line was Kurashev. Couldn't get it. Now Graf grabs it in the left circle. Shoots one. That is a great block by Rasmus Sandin. He backhanded it forward, but a steal by Graf. He moves in. He tries to backhand it across the ice, but it was blocked by the one man back. He was trying to go over to the far boards to get it to a teammate, but unfortunately the puck did not get to Kurashev, and maybe Graf should have shot the puck there.
1: A great effort by off the wall by Graf. They're having another really good game holding on the pucks. And yeah, you're right, especially when you're down five, get that puck to the net.
0: Here's Kurashev, left corner of the Capital zone. Backhands up to the right point. Liljegren the shot through a traffic, and it's sticked away by the goaltender Lindgren and cleared by Washington. This will be icing as Orlov will get back.
1: Another good opportunity here to get your top line to go against a line that's been out there for a while, and it's exactly what Ryan Warsawski does. The Celebrini line gets out there. I'd say get to that faceoff dot quickly. They're tired.
0: They'll drop the puck to the right side of goaltender Charlie Lindgren, who has been very solid in net, and they drop it. Celebrini is out there going against Strom. Bouncing puck, poked at. Grabbed by Will Smith, knocked it near side. Toffoli got it back to the point, kept in there by Iorio. Goes to Smith at the near side, turns off a check. I thought he was going to get the puck back there to Iorio, but it slowed down enough for Duhaime to grab it, skate it out, and knock it back down the ice. But A for effort for Will Smith on that one.
1: Good job. His board work has gotten much better.
0: Neutral zone play. Ferraro on the ice with Klingberg. They stop it. They throw it back. Ferraro knocked it ahead. Glove down by Van Riemsdyk at his own blue line. And he lifts it back the other way. Leonard pokes at it. Down the right side. One-on-one on Klingberg. Leonard holds the puck. Celebrini comes back and bodies up his man, but he got it behind the goal line there to Dowd. Dowd stick handles. Throws toward the front of the net. And again, with Frank in front of the goal, that's grabbing it out of the air there for Nedeljkovic, and he covers up.
1: Yeah, good play by heads-up play by Nedeljkovic to glove that, get a whistle. Got the lines kind of separated here as Ryan Reeves got out there with Celebrini. But I'd like to see Is Klingberg come over a little bit quicker in this instance? Once this puck is dumped in, he waits a little bit too long for me, and that creates 50-50 unnecessarily.
0: Puck will be dropped to the right side of Nedeljkovic. He did not start the game. He came in when the score was 4-0 Capitals late in the first period. So far, he's given up one goal to Alex Ovechkin on the power play. Can't fault him on that. He's off the draw now. Kept in by the Caps. Walking to the net is Chisholm, and he sends it through traffic. That was dangerous. And again, just went wide of the net. Sharks able to break down the left side. Ryan Reeves against Van Riemsdyk one-on-one. They battle for it. Now it's loose along the near boards. Regenda is involved in there along with Chisholm. Work free. Reeves is there. Sends in the direction of Regenda. Official. Brandon Grillo almost getting in the way there as it pinballs off a skate now and pops out the middle of the ice, but the Capitals will scoop it up and the Sharks need a line change anyway. So this fourth unit of Goodrow, Regenda, and Reeves will step off. Back on the ice comes to the Landria line. Capitals on the move into the Sharks zone. On the right side, Dylan Strome sends it across off the stick of Chychrun, but he kept it in. Now it's turned over, and swinging at it there was poked out to center ice by Kurashev. Roy shoots back in, bodied up by Graf on his way. That was a nice little accidentally on purpose moment. So we've had a couple of those with Colin Graf as he tips it out to center ice and knocks it down into the offensive zone. In fact, one of the plays was against the Vancouver Canucks where Quinn Hughes got a 2-minute unsportsmanlike conduct penalty, and it happened because he was yelling at the referee while the play was going on, saying he was being held onto by Graf.
1: That's great.
0: We got to go back and look at that. I'm telling you, it didn't mean much when we saw it happen live, but looking back on the replay, and you could hear Quinn Hughes yelling at the official on the play, which is probably why he got the call. Shot by Chychrun right on. Glove save up high made by Nedeljkovic. We've got a break in the action with 9 minutes and 1 second to go in this second period. Our broadcast is coming to you from SAP Center at San Jose. With the score, the Washington Capitals 5 and the San Jose Sharks nothing. This is the San Jose Sharks Audio Network. 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And when we do, we'll say welcome to the family. Right now, face-off right side of goaltender Alex Nedeljkovic. 5-0 Capitals. Henrik Lapierre, one of the great names in the game, in my opinion, steps into the circle. But now he's thrown out because I said that. Walking in now is Brandon Duhaime. I don't know this. I'm just guessing, but I'm predicting Henrik Lapierre is named for Jimi Hendrix.
1: Probably. Two of my nemesis are named Lapierre, who played for Montreal, and Lapierre, who played for the Kings.
0: Well, you know what? Lapierre has a kind of egg on his face bad name in San Jose, too. We'll get more on that in a minute. Down the left side, Duhaime steals, walking in. A little drop pass for Milano, but Iorio steps up and knocked that away. Still, Lapierre gets control of it. And he sends it off the boards to Chychrun, who breaks in. Nice move on Graf. Goes to the backhand shot. That's a hard wrister with a backhand, and a good save by Nedeljkovic off Jacob Chychrun, who had 20 goals last year for the Capitals. And that's the equivalent of 50 for a forward.
1: Yeah, a heck of a move coming off the boards of Spinarama as he collects that puck, gets to the middle of the ice, as you mentioned, in backhander. And a really good job by Nedeljkovic to make that save.
0: Well, so far tonight, it's been a big night for Alex Ovechkin. A couple of goals, number 13 and 14 on the season, including one on the power play. So he has 911 career goals. How about this one? On the road now, he has 465 goals.
1: Jeez.
0: That's incredible.
1: Unreal.
0: Face off to the right side of Nedeljkovic, who's in relief of the starter Askarov. Banked forward out to center ice by the Sharks. Uh-oh, I think Goodrow stepped on the puck or something, fell over. So the Caps will get control. McMichael tosses on the left wing side. A little drop pass back. Moving up to the blue line is Chisholm. He's on there with Van Riemsdyk, and Chisholm shoots one in. Liljegren out there for the Sharks with Orlov. Spins it forward. Big chase for it. No icing on the play. So the Sharks move into forecheck, but Not sure why Reeves kind of held up there for a second. Meantime, the Capitals able to use that time to clear, but they get called for icing.
1: And a little chat there with Tom Wilson. I'm sure Wilson's saying, not tonight, buddy. It's 5-0. I'm assuming that Reeves is looking for a partner.
0: I'm sure he is at this point. Yep. Got to get the team going a little bit. Tom Wilson has been getting away from that as much as he can. And, of course, he comes into this game with a 6-game point scoring streak, 5 goals and 5 assists, and he's leading this team in scoring in terms of total points.
1: Unbelievable.
0: He's having a great year.
1: Many are saying that he'll be on Team Canada.
0: Might be him versus Macklin in that choice. Kept in now. Sharks have it. Off the faceoff, Eklund working really hard here tonight, as he always does. Moves against Van Riemsdyk, nudges it free. And it's Wennberg on the far side of the ice, reverses it. Eklund, seeing that, turns to the puck, protects it from Van Riemsdyk, hands off to Gaudette. And the Sharks hang out of it. Sent behind the goal line by Gaudette to the near corner. Wennberg over to Eklund behind the goal. Banked it off the right boards, back to the point. Klingberg is out there, moving to his left, getting the backhand toward the goal. Tipped toward the net there by Wennberg. Stopped by the pad, or maybe the stick, of Lindgren to the right side of his goal. Grab now by Washington. They're up 5-0 here in the second period. Lead pass left side, moving in. McMichael gets the chance. That shot goes high and wide on the zone entry. McMichael gets it back. 1-3. Loses because of numbers. Grabbed there by the Sharks. And skating it out to center ice was Eklund. But he finally is stripped of the puck. And San Jose needs to get Eklund off the ice here and get some fresh skaters out there. Capitals move in. Ethan Frank. Boarded off at the pass there by Klingberg's check. Klingberg steps into Frank and knocks it loose. Fed up the near boards, but the Sharks can't get it. Ferravari kept it in. To Sandin, far side. Almost lost it, but recovers. Throws it down the boards into the corner. There's Leonard with it, moving it up, throwing it toward the net. Pad save Nedeljkovic. Now on the far side, Dowd on with Leonard, taking it free. Ethan Frank in front of the net, but now the Sharks force Dowd out to center ice. They don't care. They're up 5-0. They'll just hold on to the puck and kill the clock some more.
1: Good effort by Ferraro, though, defending-wise.
0: Now here comes Leonard down the right side. Two caps run into each other, but the shot comes into the net, and it's stopped there by Nedeljkovic, and play is called. We've got 6:11 to go in the second period, and the San Jose Sharks are trailing 5-0. You know, the tank is filling up, so don't miss your chance to see the Sharks at SAP Center. 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Score your Sharks tickets now and let us pay the fees at sjsharks.com/tickets. Just in case you're wondering, Alex Ovechkin has 33 career hat tricks. He's got 2 goals tonight. The only players with more in the history of the NHL, Gretzky, Lemieux, and Bossy. Pretty good names. Gretzky's got 50 hat tricks in his career. Lemieux, 40. Unreal. Bossy, 39. Who's Ovechkin tied with in the hat trick department? None other than Brett Hull, who had a pretty darn good career scoring goals on his own.
1: And he rarely liked scoring empty netters, too.
0: He refused to do it. He used to pass it off all the time.
1: Yeah.
0: I love that about him. There's been a lot of talk about empty net plays these days. Last year, Nikita Kucherov led the NHL not only in a lot of scoring plays, but also an empty net scoring last year. Sent to the net by the Shark, Kurashev. Nice long slap shot. Good save made by Lindgren. The shots are 22-14 in favor of Washington. Make that 15 now after that Kurashev chance. But out of the 15 shots, I'd say 5 quality scoring chances for San Jose that were all stopped by Lindgren, mostly early in the first period.
1: Yeah, I agree.
0: Lead pass now for the Sharks. Breaking up ice to Landry across the line. Drop pass. Kurashev holding on with for a second, trying to set up traffic. But a shot was blocked. Kept in by Orlov. Cross ice. Liljegren shoots toward the net. Down low save there by Lindgren. Fed up the right far boards. Grabbed by Washington. They feed it up the middle. Now on their right wing, it's Milano at center against Orlov, who steps up to him. But Sonny Milano able to chip one into the Sharks' hand. Liljegren takes. Pass is blocked. Capitals recover at their own line. Headman feed. Here comes Milano down the right. Across the San Jose line. Tries to pass instead of shoot. Orlov grabbed it. Tried the fancy play up the near boards, but it's kept in by Van Riemsdyk. And the Capitals keep the pressure on here with the LaPierre line on. They work into the corner, but the Sharks get numbers over there. San Jose grinding it out. Down 5-0 in this game. Washington with a comfortable lead, trying to add to their totals. But the Sharks able to lift one out to center ice. It'll be grabbed there by Graff. Passes to the middle. Just missed the Landry's reach. So the Capitals will regain. And again, this line has probably been the Sharks' best, don't you think?
1: Yeah, they have. They've been getting pucks behind their D. And you know what's really impressive about this Caps team to me is how quickly their D decide to go north. Very seldom do they go D to D. It's get it and move it up quick.
0: A turnover by Washington, but Eklund's got to come back to center ice to really control it. He skates across the line, loses on the check to Protas. Gaudette grabs it, goes cross ice. Wendberg the drive that hit a stick and went wide of the goal. Protas spins to the middle of the ice, and here comes McMichael. A lead on the right for Wilson. That's a great back check by Gaudette to steal it. He banked it off the boards for Eklund, but it's too far, and that's going to be icing. But so what? Gaudette got back and stopped the scoring chance.
1: Yeah, great job by Gaudette. Recognizing the situation, he's got a skate issue he'll have to go off the ice for, and he'll have to be replaced. But a real smart heads-up play.
0: Who's going to come out there? They got Barkley Goodrow, the wily veteran, stepping into this situation. So he'll be net front right now. Protas is menacing looking against him. Off the faceoff, Sandin moves to his left, flips it over. Ferravari angle shot, save made. Big rebound in front, but it's poked forward by Ferraro, and he jumps up to the play. Ferraro spots a man down the left. It's Eklund moving in. Tries to get the shot away. That is a really good defensive play by Ferravari to get his stick out there and slow the puck down to allow that shot attempt by Eklund to be stopped by Lindgren.
1: Yes, a really good job. And defending-wise, good sticks. They're in your lanes. Hard to get pucks through. Hard to get, even harder to get in front of the net. Got to continue to keep pushing.
0: 3:13 to go in the second period. We've got a break in the action at SAP Center at San Jose. The score is the Washington Capitals 5, the San Jose Sharks nothing. You're listening to the San Jose Sharks Audio Network. Well, tonight has not been the best of nights for San Jose Sharks hockey. A season-high 4 goals against in one period in the first, including the 4th shorthanded goal against in the last 10 games. Last time a 10-game span has occurred with the Sharks giving up 4 shorthanded goals was 29 years ago, if you can believe it, in January of 1996.
1: Wow.
0: First of all, it's enough for me to say that 1996 was 29 years ago. That's hard for me to believe. But
1: there you go.
0: It's been a long time. Ovechkin's got 2 goals. Milano, Leonard, and Duhaime have the others. Celebrini on the ice right now against Ethan Frank on the draw. Off the faceoff, Celebrini has it. Toffoli tried to go back to the point, but Dowd steals from Dickinson and has a break down the right, 2-on-1. Throwing it across to his left for Leonard, but it's off the stick, and the Sharks get a major break there. Up ice comes Celebrini with Dickinson. Celebrini crossed the line, gives to Iorio, knee side, feeds it down to Toffoli, in front for Dickinson. He stops it, can't shoot it. Celebrini gets it, back there, moving away from Ferravari. He crisscrosses with Dickinson, now he crisscrosses with Iorio. Gives Vinny Iorio the puck, sends it back to the point. Dickinson suddenly there, shoots one, off his teammate Toffoli, it ricochets wide. And Martin Ferravari tried to clear, did so. Upside, no, it's a hand pass against the Sharks as they kept it in with a glove and gloved it to a teammate.
1: Another good shift by this group, finding a way to use the whole width of the ice and the blue line. A really good job by Iorio and Dickinson, interchanging, getting involved, creating creating confusion for the Caps defensively. A couple good opportunities.
0: Face off just outside the Washington blue line. 5-0 Capitals off the draw. Caps win it. Ferravari make that Chisholm far side. Chisholm and Van Riemsdyk out there. He's got it now. Chisholm, former Minnesota Wild. Throws to center ice, poked to the right. Here comes Ovechkin moving in, going for the hat trick. And the shot from long distance is turned aside by Nedeljkovic. Both of Ovechkin's goals came against Askarov before he was removed. And that was a really good chance for the Grade 8 to get yet another hat trick in his career. 5-0 cap. Sharks move it back into the Capital zone. Skating right to left on the point. Liljegren gets a chance, but his wrist shot whistles wide off the glass. Beauvillier puts it out to the middle of Strome, and here come the Caps again. Strome veering to his left, turning, throwing to the right. There's Ovechkin throwing it across the rink. That was a pass attempt to the slot for Beauvillier, but it was deflected back by the Sharks' D. So the Caps will make the line change, and so will the Sharks with a minute 42 left in this second period. Shots 24-17 in favor of Washington. Capitals with most of the puck possession. It's one of the reasons why they're a great 5-on-5 team. They dump into the San Jose zone. Roy got it deep. Milano in there with LaPierre forechecking. LaPierre pokes at it, knocks at it, gets knocked into the boards, but Duhaime gets it back, puts it off the left boards, back to the point. Chychrun cross ice to Roy. Roy's got nowhere to go. Good coverage by Kurashev. Sends in deep. It's off the end board to the side of the net. Nedeljkovic, the goaltender, deflected it backwards but couldn't grab it. So the Capitals will get it back and keep the pressure on. Here's Chychrun. Nice body protection there against Graf. Hands off to Duhaime. Walks down the wing. Tried to knock it forward with a minute to play. It deflected back. Now here comes Chychrun moving in. Gets the angle shot away from the left circle. And the body saved there by a standing tall Nedeljkovic. Down to 50 seconds left in the second period. Roy sends in deep to the right corner. Ferraro gets it there as Klingberg got together with Milano defensively. And it's sent around the boards, but it goes off the glass and into the netting back behind Nedeljkovic. And so with 42 seconds left in this second period, we will have a faceoff in the Sharks' end. And Coach Ryan Warsawski is going to change things up, get some fresh guys out there. Looks like Iorio and Dickinson are coming out defensively.
1: And a frustrated Ferraro who's still continuing to play hard, which is a great example for the young Sharks defense. He's, you know, being physical, under sticks, clearing the front of the net as well.
0: Off the faceoff, Capitals in the final 42 seconds of the second have it. Throwing it back, Roy the shot, wide. It ricochets off the end board all the way back to Roy on the point. He gives it over to Chychrun, feeds it right boards. Leonard, rink wide, Roy the shot, score! Tic-tac-toe! Chychrun to Leonard, rink wide, Roy, shot, score, 6-0 Washington with 25.5 seconds to go in the second period.
1: Well, just a frustrating play there after you lose the faceoff, and that's what Washington does so well. They use the width of the ice and make you defend, and the Sharks want to swarm. Almost impossible to get there if you don't close quickly. You end up standing in no man's land, and that's just a tremendous shot with traffic.
0: Matt Roy getting his second goal of the season for the Washington Capitals. He's not a goal scorer. A very strong defensively oriented defenseman, getting his first goal since November 17th when he scored at home against Los Angeles. So he seems to like the Pacific Division teams, I guess. That quiets the crowd. Final 15 seconds playing out. Here's Celebrini across the line, carrying it in behind the net. Centering attempt. Toffoli was there, had a stick lifted by Ferravari. And that'll basically do it for the period as Orlov heads behind his net for the Sharks. Kept it away from the Caps, cleared it out, and the horn will sound. So the second period, again, one of the better periods that Washington has all season long, definitely goes in their favor. They score two more times. Alex Ovechkin on the power play, his second goal of the game, his 14th of the season, from Ryan Leonard and Jacob Chychrun at 2:41, and then at 19:34, really an impressive looking goal as Matt Roy scores his second of the year from Leonard and Chychrun, and it is a 6-0 Capitals lead. Shots on goal 14-6 in favor of Washington, and totals for the game so far, the Capitals 26 shots and the Sharks 17. Your thoughts?
1: Yeah, a tough game for the Sharks. They're playing against a team that's very disciplined in their structure, that does the right things, that defends first, that make you pay for every inch. And so it's going to be incumbent upon them to continue to push, put pucks behind their D, and get to work.
0: Once again, at the end of two, the score, the Capitals 6, the Sharks nothing. Back after this on the San Jose Sharks Audio Network. Here we go. Third period again gets underway with the Sharks moving left to right into the offensive zone. Pavel Regenda on the ice in the right wing corner, tapped it back to the point, but unfortunately, Vinny Iorio couldn't hold it in with his backhand, so the Sharks just simply regroup. Here's Sam Dickinson using that skating ability he's got to carry diagonally up to the blue line and backhand in deep to the Capitals zone. Dickinson on his way back to the bench. The Sharks make the D change. Leonard gets around Liljegren, walks in and shoots and scores! What a world-class individual effort by Ryan Leonard as he makes the move, dances on Liljegren and stick handles in and uses the backhand to make it 7-0 in favor of Washington.
1: This is a special young player here who does a great job inside out on Liljegren and then absolutely roofs this one with the backhand and the short side on Nedeljkovic.
0: Time of this goal, 1 minute, 3 seconds of the third period. Ryan Leonard has 6 goals on the season now. He has 7 goals on the season. That is his 2nd goal of the night. And that one was just a beauty.
1: Oh, it was. Inside out on Liljegren. Had him turning the wrong way. It makes him pay.
0: Well, this is a night, as I mentioned earlier, if you're a fan of an earlier generation, you could say this is a night on the waterfront. Not my night, if you're a fan of that film. Or you could, if you're a fan of the Eagles, you could say it's one of these nights. 7-0 in favor of the Washington Capitals. Capitals' last visit to SAP Center last year, they won by the score 5-1 in this building. San Jose won in overtime and a William Eklund goal in Washington 1 year ago today, in fact. Alex Ovechkin did not play in that game because he had a broken leg. Imagine that, he had a broken leg at age 39. Came back and look what he's doing this year at 40.
1: Well, he only sat out for like 2 weeks with a broken leg.
0: Incredible.
1: He was on the ice 10 days later.
0: Incredible. Bobby Bond couldn't have done that any better. As it's dumped back down the ice inside the Capitals' territory. San Jose trying to get it. Capitals work it free. Dylan Strome, who was credited with that last goal before the period started, comes across the line for the grade 8. He shoots one for the hat trick, and it just goes wide. That was from the high slot, and Ovechkin did not miss by much. Beauvillier out there with Strome and Ovechkin. Ovechkin gets the pass, sends it right toward the net from the left wing board. Stick save made there by Nedeljkovic. When he's on the ice, you got to pay attention. Ovechkin looks like he's floating over to the side of the offensive zone on the far boards. Now Ovechkin backskates to the near side. Will he get it? Nope. Dickinson lost a stick on the play. Beauvillier getting back in his own territory, and the Sharks need a change here. Ferravari starts to move it out. Top line for Washington stepping off. Washington 7, the Sharks nothing. Third period continuing. Inside San Jose territory, Liljegren, headman feed at center for Ryan Reeves. Protects the puck, got it across the line. Barkley Goodrow rushing in behind him, trying to get the handoff, but it got tangled up, and the Capitals take over. Big Alexei Protas carries down the right for the Caps. Cross the line, sends it back, wants the puck back. Ferravari tried to get it to him, but that's a good play by Orlov to knock it away. Sharks couldn't clear. Ferravari the shot, wide. Protas keeps in, goes to McMichael to the slot. That was a chance there for the Capitals' Wilson, but kind of took it off his skate, couldn't make the play, so the Sharks able to pick it up. Goodrow carries to center ice, and he shoots one the rest of the way down. By the way, that last goal, Ryan Leonard's 2nd goal of the game, his 7th of the season, at 1:03 of the third, making it 7-0. Matt Roy gets his 3rd assist of the night, and also assisting on the play is goaltender Charlie Lindgren.
1: Oh. Insult to injury.
0: A lot of people contributed to this game so far for the Capitals. Now inside the offensive end, San Jose trying to get it. They've just drawn a penalty as the delayed call coming up against the Caps. We get the stoppages. Capitals touch the puck. A little holding going on there in the far corner. So the Sharks will have the man advantage at 4:05 of the third period. This will be their 3rd power play chance in the game. Washington is 1-for-2 on the power play. And the San Jose Sharks are 0-for-2. Heading to the penalty box is Nick Dowd. He's one of 2 guys on this roster that went to St. Cloud State University. The other one, of course, San Jose for the Capitals is Charlie Lindgren, the goaltender.
1: You know, it's interesting. We were 5 minutes into this, or 4 minutes, rather, into this. I don't think we've seen Celebrino here.
0: I don't think we have. You're right. Is he on the ice now? I don't see him.
1: No.
0: Off the faceoff. 2nd power play unit starting for San Jose. It's loose back behind the Capitals net. 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Copiers and printers for your office needs. It's cleared by the Caps all the way down. Capitals on the PK this season. 28th in the NHL. Last 10 games, they've given up 7 power play goals. None tonight so far. Sharks setting up. Orlov to the far side. And the shot by Toffoli wide. Kurashev kept it in to Orlov. To Kurashev. Tried the shot. Fanned on it. But falling down, he chipped it back to Orlov, who kept it in. Goes to Toffoli. The shot is blocked. Kept in by Toffoli. Left wing boards. Sharks on the power play. Moves to his right. Winds up. Blast one. Off the stick and wide. Glove down on the end board, Karen by Kurashev. Walks behind the net, feeds to the corner. Stick handling there. Sent back to the point now. Orloff, near side. Kurashev slot to Foldy. Looking on the right for Gaudette. Pass just off the mark. Gaudette plays it off the corner, Karen. Now it's fed by Orloff over to Kurashev on the right. Back to the high point area. Orloff looking around, looking to his right. Kurashev hanging on to it. Stick handling, throwing it in front. There's a chance. And an angle shot right on goal by Gaudette. What a bad save by Lindgren. Kept in by Orloff. Last one. Save Lindgren off the deflection. Kept in with 30 seconds on the power play. Second unit out for the entire time. Orloff sends it over now far side. Gaudette to the middle to Foley. Trying to shoot it. Actually tried to pass it back to Orloff, but it got blocked. Taken back now Kurashev to Orloff. Holds it. Shoots it wide. And Ward Karam there poked at by Kurashev and by Regenda in front. They work it free. Toffoli in the slot shoots. What a bad save by Lindgren on a point-blank chance by Tyler Toffoli. That's it for the power play. It's almost over. A couple seconds to go. Now it is over. Dowd's back on the ice. Sent toward the bouncing play toward the net. Kurashev couldn't shoot it, and Lindgren got his goalie stick on it a little bit. Knock far side. Toffoli on the puck. Checked by Dowd out of the box. Bank back off of Ferravari. He carries behind the Capitals net. Leads to Protas, who moves out of the zone. Protas protecting as the team's changing. Sharks back to even strength. Dowd across the line. Just sends it in deep. And Celebrini finally on the ice right now. 6 minutes gone by in the third period. I don't think it's their first shift. We just didn't notice them. Really. Now it's sent forward by the Caps. Dellandrea back out there now. We've got Dellandrea, Celebrini, Smith. Celebrini with the puck, skates left to right. He's up to the blue line, shoots in deep. Dellandrea on the right wing looking for it. Smith will dig it free. Beats Macklin behind the goal line. Return for Smith, right corner, back to the point. Klingberg shoots, he blocked. It broke his stick, lost the puck. 2-on-1, Frank leading the way. Moving in on the left side for Washington. He shoots, save made. Rebound poked on net, Nedeljkovic has it. What else can go wrong? Klingberg has the one-timer, breaks the stick. 2-on-1 the other way, and Nedeljkovic keeps it out of the net.
1: Things go from bad to worse. Klingberg trying to get that puck to the net. The stick explodes in the process, and unfortunately it created a 2-on-1. But Nedeljkovic does a great job making that save.
0: Well, the big story for the Capitals in many respects is Ryan Leonard. 2 goals and a couple of assists. A 4-point night. 2 goals for the grade 8, Alex Ovechkin. And some solid goaltending when needed by Ryan Lindgren. Make that Charlie Lindgren. The score is 7-0. In favor of the Capitals. Back after this on the San Jose Sharks Audio Network. The most festive auction of the year is open now. Score incredible Sharks memorabilia and exclusive experiences. The perfect holiday gift for fans. 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Capitals have been winning the auction tonight. They're up 7-0 in the third. Off the faceoff. Capitals have in the Sharks zone. Chychrun just turned it over. Gaudette throws it on the right, moving to center ice. Goodrow, and he shoots in. Gaudette is between Reeves and Goodrow now in this line combination. As things are really flipping around in the Rubik's Cube of coaching line combination possibilities, when you're down 7-0, why not change it up a bit?
1: Yep, going to the blender.
0: Right now, it's Ryan Reeves bumping his man as he backhands from the blue line in deep. And Revo heading back to the bench. The line changes again for the Sharks. And Wenberg is on the ice with Graf and with Eklund. Moving out of the zone now for the Capitals. It's Duhaime. Down the left wing into the Sharks zone. 1-on-2. Puts on the brakes. Pushes it through. Poked on net by Ovechkin. And that is a save made carefully by Nedeljkovic. Ovechkin just tips the puck and it gets on net.
1: Even when it, by accident, goes off of his stick, goes to the net. Like an automatic, like in a video game.
0: Well, Ovechkin's got a couple of goals tonight. Goal number 9-10 and 9-11 in his NHL career. As of this moment, he's got the game-winning goal because he scored first. But the Sharks are going to try to change that a little bit by seeing if they can break the shutout string that Charlie Lindgren has in net. San Jose being outshot 28-20 at this point. I'd say they have at least 5 really good scoring chances.
1: Yep, I agree.
0: Lindgren's been really good. Washington has won 5 straight coming into tonight. They won last night 3-1 in Los Angeles. Right now, Eklund shooting it toward the net, knocked aside by Van Riemsdyk. This Capitals team is really impressive at net front.
1: Yeah, they protect the front of the net. One of the best I've seen this year.
0: Long pass back up to the Caps line by the Sharks. Graf shoots it in. They need a change. So who's going to take it? Celebrini's got it. One against two. He's waiting for some help now in the offensive zone. He might get some from Toffoli. Nope. The Capitals just poke it away from Macklin and take over. So Delandry is out there now with Celebrini and Toffoli. Interesting combination. Down 7-0. You're going to put the thing into the blender. I call it the Rubik's Cube. I think the blender is probably a little more accurate, although you get the idea. As here comes Ovechkin, two goals in the game, up to the blue line. Actually, that's Leonard, sorry. Has it, centers in front, and the shot by Frank, tipped by Ferraro, up high over the glass and out of play. That was Ryan Leonard making a bid for a fifth point in the game.
1: Yeah, he's a really good player, obviously. He's having a night. Bigger guy, has a tremendous amount of skill and awareness out there, and you're wondering when he's going to pop offensively, and
0: he's popping.
1: It's happening.
0: He played 1 year at Boston College with Will Smith and was also a roommate of Will Smith's on the U.S. National Team Development Program in Plymouth, Michigan, where they played together.
1: Nice.
0: Then went on to the Boston College Eagles. Will Smith's family's got generations of people that went to BC. Now it's sent to the net by Chychrun toward the goal off the faceoff for Washington, but a stick save made by Nedeljkovic. Rebound, the Sharks pick up. Can they get it out? They do. Getting it, Smith for the Sharks. Down the right, veers to his left, gets the zone entry, but now he's going to have to move back as he was checked there by the Caps players. Iorio feeds on the left, knocked into the zone, and the Sharks move in. That was Regenda in there, putting his hit on his man. Will Smith kept it in on the point. Get over to the near side by Dickinson, but really didn't have any angle. Now the Caps have a 3-on-2 if they hurry. Now it's 3-on-3. McMichael down the left across the Sharks line. Sends to the middle of the ice. Poked at by Protas. Back toward the point to Roy. Couldn't get it. And Kurashev will steal it. He's at the end of his shift, so he will shoot it forward and head back to the Sharks bench. 9:45 to go in the third period. This game is not in doubt at this point. It is a 7-0 lead for the Washington Capitals. And certainly that is the worst deficit the Sharks have had this year. The worst one before that was the 6-0 loss on the road in Colorado on November 26th. Still time in this one to get on the board. But you can see that the Capitals are in command. You can certainly hear it. Turnover now. Sharks steal it. Graf comes out to Eklund. To Graf. Fighting Van Riemsdyk for positioning. Graf works that three in the offensive zone of the corner. Eklund feeds it back to the point. Liljegren, nowhere else to go, feeds it on the left wing side. Dumped in deep. There's Wennberg. There's Eklund slipping and sliding against LaPierre. Eklund twists. Eklund turns. Eklund reverses the puck behind the goal line. But unfortunately, now it's lost. It's in front of the net. One chance. Eklund save. Another chance. Graf. A save made by Lindgren. Now maybe a steal by Milano, but no. Liljegren gets back. Penalty coming up against the Capitals. Might be Milano here, knocking his man down. Sharks take the puck as the extra skater comes on. They move onside. Liljegren cross ice. Orlov to the middle of Celebrini. Twists on Ovechkin. Throws it toward the net. Blocked. Ovechkin touches. And the penalty for tripping looks like it's coming up against the Caps.
1: And an opportunity here to get a goal. On the power play, likely your lost opportunity with 8 minutes left.
0: 11 minutes, 36 seconds, the time of this penalty on the Washington Capitals, Sonny Milano. When we come back, the Sharks will have the man advantage for the fourth time, looking to break the shutout. It's a 7-0 Capitals lead over the Sharks. This is the San Jose Sharks Audio Network. 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Power play hockey for San Jose. Sonny Milano in for tripping for Washington at 11:36. Capitals have a 7-0 lead with just about 8 minutes left in this game. Let's see if San Jose can break the shutout. But no, they turn over the puck. Dowd into the offensive end. Loses on a stick check. Taking it back, Will Smith. Last time the Sharks had a power play, Coach Ryan Warsopsky started the second unit and kept them out there for most of the power play. Right now they're coming back with unit number one. Klingberg drops it back to Smith, and now here comes Macklin Celebrini with speed to center to the blue line. Tried to push it forward. Knocks it down left wing side as he gets a return feed on the left wing. And hacked at there, worked loose. Wenberg couldn't get it. Capitals steal it. Here goes McMichael. Shorthanded breakaway. Moving in. Shooting it. Saved. Glove stop by Nedeljkovic. He drops the puck down, and now he's going to hold on with Duhaime at the doorstep. So the Sharks will get a stoppage. Probably the better thing to do anyway with a minute and 8 seconds to go on the power play. Let's see what San Jose can do. Down 7-0 with 7:31 remaining in the game.
1: Yeah, a little bit of indecision there at the blue line once again by Klingberg, who doesn't move the puck there. Gets it stolen by McMichael, I believe it was.
0: Yes.
1: He goes streaking down the right side.
0: Duhaime right there, too. Draw one by the Capitals. They're shorthanded. Capitals have a shorthanded goal here tonight. Sandin sent it off the end board and popped out toward the slot. Went off the side of the goal, and the Sharks scoop it up and skate out. Up at the zone entry area of the blue line offensively. The dump ahead there by Kurashev was batted back the other way. So now we're down to 45 seconds left in the Sharks' power play. The headman goes to Toffoli up the middle. Feeds on the right, crossing the line. Gaudette behind the back pass. Orlov slaps, shoots, score! That might have been tipped in front with a man in front of the net. But Dmitry Orlov, with Reginda in front of the goal, gets that puck to the goal. And it's a power play goal for the Sharks with 7:02 to play, breaking the shutout. Bid by Charlie Lindgren. The score is Washington 7 and San Jose 1. Not a lot of celebration there, but at least the shutout is broken and at least the Sharks scored on the power play.
1: Yeah, I think the bench for the Washington Capitals, Carberry is looking at his monitor wondering if it's a good goal. The referee just signaled that it is indeed a good goal. I believe the puck was already in the net when Reginda ended up getting cross-checked back into the goaltender.
0: I wasn't sure if it hit Reginda or not. Kurashev was also in front of the goal, but Dmitry Orlov was the man who took that shot. And we'll just have to wait and see what the story is here, whether they will challenge this, whether it will count, and in the final analysis, who's going to get credit for the goal? Right in front of the net, Kurashev was there. I thought Reginda might have gotten a piece of it, but maybe not. Maybe it's Orlov's.
1: Yeah, they go straight in. A really good job by getting to the net. Great net front presence. Goes straight off the blocker and in. Kurashev with the moving screen.
0: And Reginda with net front too. Here comes the call.
2: Washington is challenging the previous play on the play for goaltender interference.
0: Oh boy, they're challenging for goalie interference. You think they did it?
1: Because this is why they're doing it. They want to preserve or attempt to preserve, and it's okay if they go on the penalty kill. The thought is, let's do this for our goaltender with the idea that it could be goaltender interference. I don't think it is.
0: I don't think it is either, and I think that's a good point by you. They would do this for him.
1: Yeah, that's why I think they're doing it.
0: Now, Charlie Lindgren deserves it because I'll tell you what, he's faced 23 shots in this game, and that doesn't sound like a lot. But let's put it this way. I'm telling you, 5, maybe 6 really high-quality scoring chances against him, and I've been very impressed with him every time I've seen him. I remember when he played for the Montreal Canadiens, and he started his NHL career, now in Washington, right-handed catching goaltender. And he's just somebody that's athletic. His brother Ryan plays in the NHL, too, defenseman. Mm-hmm. And we got a call.
2: After video review, it's determined that there is no goaltender interference. A good goal. Washington's been assessed the bench fire penalty for delay game.
0: How about this? Twice in one game, once to each team, unsuccessful challenge, and a power play.
1: That's
0: Sharks
1: right.
0: The first period, now these guys third period.
1: That's right. Don't see that very often.
0: So at 12:58 of the third with the score. Washington 7 and the Sharks 1.
1: And the second unit stays out there.
0: Yep. Pavel Reginda is getting credit for this goal from Orlov. And I think Gaudette will get an assist too. So apparently Reginda did get a piece of it. And it doesn't matter. Makes the score 7-1. I think Orlov would prefer to get his first goal as a Shark and win against the Capitals rather than a 7-1 defeat. Capitals on the attack now. Moving up to the Sharks line. McMichael throws it toward the side of the net where Wilson was waiting. Good defensive play there by the Sharks to knock it away. This is a Sharks power play. Moving in. Gaudette holds it. Tries the shot. Blocked by the stick. Comes around the far boards. Get across the ice to Foley to Orloff. Now over to Gaudette. Banks it off the boards on the right side to Kurashev. He's being pursued there. Turns away. McIsaac, the referee, almost got in the way of the play there. Loose puck in the corner. McIsaac skates out of the fray. And now Gaudette works it loose. Regenda trying to get it. Orloff couldn't control it. And it's back out to center ice. But a good job by Tyler Toffoli to hustle back. Minute four to go on the man advantage for San Jose. Power play is brought to you by Power Business Technology. Copiers and printers for your office needs. 5:58 to go in the game. 7-1, the score. Washington leading. Here's Will Smith moving in behind the net. Sends it off the boards, and that was a pass to nobody at all. All the way back to the point. That was a hope play more than anything else, and nobody was there.
1: I think he was hoping that there was a defenseman there, but Liljegren was not there yet.
0: Here comes the Shark attack out. Will Smith will grab it. He skates with some speed through center. He gets to the blue line. Tosses on the left. Taken back by Wenberg. Throws behind the goal line. Kept going there near side. Poked back to the point. Eklund to Liljegren. Far side Wenberg. Down low to Smith. Where's Celebrini? He's at the side of the goal, but the pass is deflected away and out. 10 seconds to go on the power play. Liljegren is back to control. Sharks are changing on the fly here for the final seconds of the man advantage. As Liljegren reaches the red line, he shoots one in. And Lindgren sends along the near boards, and that'll be it. Giveaway by Washington. Penalty is over. Wenberg trying to get it back to the Landry. Couldn't control it. Dickinson does. Jumps in deep. Cuts back behind the net. Stick handles with it. Kicks it and skates. Continues to stick handle. Now he tried to slide it back, and Ovechkin put the defensive stick on it. Knocked it away from Iorio. Alex Ovechkin's got 2 goals tonight. 33 career hat tricks, and I'm sure he'd probably like to get another one here. Even though the score is 7-1 in favor of Washington. Now we have a rare stoppage of play along the boards. Must have hit something on the bench and bounced back, so they blow it dead. We've got a break in the action with 4:31 to play in the third. This broadcast is coming to you from SAP Center at San Jose. The score, the Capitals 7, the Sharks 1. This is the San Jose Sharks Audio Network. 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The next one begins a 5-game road trip for Ryan Warsawski's team. It'll be on Friday. We're on the air at 4:30 Pacific time from Big D, Dallas, Texas. As the Sharks begin the trip against another pretty challenging team, the Dallas Stars. 4:31 to go in this one. The outcome of the game is not in doubt. Washington 7, San Jose 1. Off the draw, Sharks have it. Iorio able to shoot one in. He played his first game in this building against the Sharks in a Capitals uniform. This will be his first game tonight, but it is his first game against his old team. Sonny Milano carries it back into the Sharks zone. And bounced around near boards. Cleared back out. Intercepted. Van Riemsdyk to Duhaime. He'll exchange at the blue line, but offside is the play as LaPierre's return pass was a little bit late. So they blow the play dead with 4:01 to play. And they bring the faceoff back. Join us for a bricktastic hockey game at the Tank on December the 20th with the Sharks Legoland Discovery Center Bay Area collab. 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That is December the 20th. The Seattle Kraken will be in town. That should be a good one.
1: Yep.
0: It's going to be a while before I see you, isn't it?
1: Yeah, end of the month.
0: Right at the end of the month, in fact. Beginning of the year. Off the faceoff. Here come the Sharks moving in. Backhand chance there for Philip Kurashev. Wide. Kurashev's been quiet offensively for a while here, last few games. Trying to find something. He centers off of the defensive center, Dowd, and it goes into Lindgren, and Lindgren stops it. So they're going to bring it off to his left, and the Sharks go back to work again. Brandon Grillo, whose dad, Rob, is a longtime Shark scout, will drop the puck.
1: Oh, nice.
0: I've seen him for a while. A lot of sons of former people involved in the game, involved in the officiating these days. Bo Halkidis, his dad, Bob Halkidis, was a defenseman.
1: Nice.
0: Remember when he played for the Rochester Americans and the New Haven Nighthawks?
1: I remember that name.
0: Off the faceoff now. Here comes Leonard. He has had a great game. 4 points. Comes across the Sharks' line. Puts it into traffic. Sharks knock it down, but Leonard takes it away from Dickinson and sends it back behind the Sharks' net. We're down to 3:20 remaining in the game. San Jose down 7-1. The Sharks have Dickinson on the ice, knocks it forward. Toffoli sends it rink wide, trying to get it in the direction of Dellandrea. So we've got Dellandrea, Toffoli, and Celebrini here in the third period. But now Toffoli's off the ice, and William Eklund is stepping on. So the Rubik's Cube is really flashing around here in the third period. And why not? It just has not been the Sharks' night.
1: Nope. One of those nights you just got to... Don't wait and watch.
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1: Deflected by LaPierre, out of play, so the faceoff will be in deep in the Washington zone with a minute 50 remaining in this third period. Shots 30-23 in favor of Washington, so totals in the third, 5 apiece. It's been kind of a quiet affair in the third period. The score was 6-0 after 2, and very quickly 7-0.
2: Right.
1: I guess the big story tonight for Washington is the coming out party offensively for Ryan Leonard in this game.
2: Yeah, he's a good player. Great hands, a bigger guy, plays physical, gets under the skin of the opponent as well.
1: Off the faceoff, good keep in by Dickinson, throwing it behind the Capitals net. Minute 35 remaining in the game. Behind the goal line there, Chisholm. One hands it around, Reeves is checked. Sonny Milano skates out, lead pass on the left. Here comes Hendricks, LaPierre, cutting to his right across the line. Sends to Milano, right wing boards. He stick handles with it, turns. Sends it back toward the point. Van Riemsdyk behind the back pass to Duhaime on the point. Shoots it wide of the goal. Minute 15 left. Sharks able to chip it clear. That's going to be a shot on goal, or it would have been, but coming way out of the net there was Charlie Lindgren. He will just tip it aside to the defense. Is the grade 8 coming back out for one more? There he is. Is that him? Nope. Leonard's coming out instead, sir. Figured the grade 8 would get on the ice, but not this time. Maybe with 30 seconds left. We'll see. Leonard with 4 points tonight. Moves into the zone. Nice keep in there by Ferravari. One hands it into the corner. Will Smith, good defensive coverage. And it'll be Klingberg back there. Loses on the check to Frank. Recovers the puck. 39 seconds remaining in the game. And the Sharks will move it out finally. At center ice, it'll be dumped in by Rigenda. He has a goal tonight. His second goal in as many games, both on the power play. So that's a recipe to keep him in the NHL. 20 seconds to play in the game. It's back behind Lindgren. 7-1 the score. And Rigenda swings one around the boards. Back to Klingberg on the point. He stops it. Deliberately shoots it wide. Behind the goal line. Kurashev overskated the end board. Karam goes back to get it. 8 seconds to play in the game. And the Capitals will snuff it out. Sandin will hold it. And the final seconds will tick off. Much to the disappointment of the Sharks fans, but much to the delight of the Washington Capitals. The final score after the horn sounds is 7-1 in favor of Washington. The Washington Capitals come out to congratulate goaltender Charlie Lindgren, who made a total of 22 saves, only gave up one goal, and picks up his fifth win of the season. He has a four-game personal winning streak, but the Capitals, more impressively, have won 6 straight games, and they have won 9 of their last 10 games overall. And judging by the performance they put on tonight, Jamal Mayers, they deserve every bit of that.
2: Yeah, they are a complete team. Very well coached, organized, complete, very structured defensively. And they all play the same way. And I think when it's the first line or the fourth line, it all looks the same.
1: Meanwhile, for the San Jose Sharks, it's kind of back to the drawing board as they head out on the road for the next 5. What do you take out of this? How do you deal with it? You just throw it away and start over?
2: I think you've been playing some really good hockey at home. You've been playing some really good hockey as of late. This was a tough one. I think I didn't mind the first 10 minutes. I thought that they had enough. They had the juice. They had their legs. They had a couple opportunities. Unfortunately, you get down by a few. And then it kind of just snowballed from there.
1: Well, the Sharks were 9-1-1 in their previous 11 home games before tonight. And so maybe this is just a blip in the time capsule. We're going to take a little while before we have our next home game. That'll be on December the 16th against the Calgary Flames. In the meantime, a 5-game road trip coming up. Tonight, the final score, the Washington Capitals 7 and the San Jose Sharks 1. Stand by. We got more coming up on the San Jose Sharks Audio Network.
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1: I'm Dan Rusinowski, along with Jamal Mayers, back at SAP Center at San Jose. A disappointing night tonight for the Sharks as they conclude their little stint at home. The final score, the Washington Capitals 7 and the San Jose Sharks 1. So, in successive times that they face really top teams, the Sharks lose 6-0 on the road in Denver against the Colorado Avalanche. And tonight they lose by the same deficit, a 7-1 defeat. In the middle of that, some good games against Utah and a good performance and a loss against Vegas. But these two teams measuring sticks for the Sharks because of the way they play.
2: Yeah, it was a very structured group in the Washington Capitals. They have high-end skill. They capitalize on their opportunities. They had some really, especially early on, really good goaltending for them that negated a couple of really golden opportunities. I believe four or five chances that they had in the first 12 minutes.
1: Well, the San Jose Sharks end a 9-1-1 streak at home that propelled them to the second-best overall point total at home in the entire National Hockey League before tonight. They fall back to 9-5-3 in their building, but still a solid home ice advantage they're developing. San Jose's record now 13-12-3, still 29 points. While the Washington Capitals win their sixth straight win and their ninth in their last 10, the Capitals have a 17-9-2 record and 36 points in a fine season they're having in the Metropolitan Division of the NHL. When we come back, we'll have our Sharks Instant Replay coming up on the San Jose Sharks Audio Network.
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1: It's time for the Sharks Instant Replay of a very disappointing 7-1 loss at home to the Washington Capitals in front of a crowd of 15,466 fans at SAP Center at San Jose. It began with a goaltending exhibition with the Sharks' good energy in the start of the game, getting a couple of chances on Charlie Lindgren, and on the other side of the ice, Yaroslav Askarov starting in goal, hoping for a great game against one of his great idols from hockey, that, of course, the great eight, Alex Ovechkin. But it was Tom Wilson who would get the first really big chance in the game very early in the contest, and it would be Askarov that came up with the save. Right now, the Sharks forechecking. Smith far side, couldn't get the puck. It's tipped out, went down the right side. Here's an opportunity, feeds to the left. A quick shot by Wilson, and a great save by Askarov off Tom Wilson on the feed from Connor McMichael on that mini two-on-one. Wilson ended up getting no points on the night, so his six-game point streak was over. That was one of his better chances to extend that, but Askarov made the save very early in the first, and it was nothing-nothing. The problem is that Charlie Lindgren in the back-to-back situation for the Capitals, who played in L.A. last night, made two huge saves, one during a Sharks power play right here. The Sharks gun it around the boards with Wenberg getting it to Celebrini near side. He makes a nifty move there on Nick Dowd and walks down the right boards, gives to Ekman, walks in front, shot, save made! What a diving stop right there by Charlie Lindgren, totally equal to the task. Definitely equal to the task all night. Lindgren making that save during a Sharks man advantage situation. And then, with Barkley Goodrow in a point-blank situation, he made a diving stop. Delandria settles it in the corner. Went back to the point. Iorio the drive in front save. Rebound, it's loose in front. Can Graf shoot it? No! It's sweep-checked away by Beauvillier just out of the box. But Iorio kept it in. Now goes to Graf. Feeds it across the ice. Oh, what a spectacular stop off of Barkley Goodrow by the goaltender Charlie Lindgren. And he lost his glove, and it falls down to the ice, and we get a whistle. But I don't know how he got over there. What an athletic save by Lindgren. That was a great performance there, and the score was still nothing-nothing. But every once in a while, you get an opportunity in the offensive zone. And if you're in Washington and you wear number 8 on the Capitals, generally it's in the back of the net. And that's exactly what happened at 8:25 of the first period as the great 8, Alex Ovechkin, scored his first of two. Roy keeps it in, stick handles down into the corner, throws it toward the front of the net. I think Askarov got a piece of it. He gets that one now in front, though. They score, and it's Alex Ovechkin, the great eight, standing in the right spot and snapping it past goaltender Askarov, making it 1-0 Washington. And the Sharks fans see a bit of history as Alex Ovechkin scores his 910th career goal. Great goal for Ovechkin, almost in his office. Typical goal right in front of the net, pouncing on it. The only assist going to Matt Roy, his first of three on the night. Ovechkin's 13th of the season extended his point-scoring streak to six straight games, and it was 1-0 Washington. Then it was suddenly 2-0. Off the draw, Capitals have it. Van Riemsdyk takes a pass. Stick handles down low, feeds it out in front. Chisholm tips near side. Milano, score! Tic-tac-toe! Milano in the left circle just one-timed that pass and got it by Askarov to the short side. The defenseman there was Tim Liljegren, couldn't block it. And at 10:05 of this first period, the Capitals suddenly have a 2-0 lead. The Sharks challenged that and got a delay of game for an unsuccessful challenge on the play for goaltender interference. So Milano got his fourth of the season from Chisholm and Van Riemsdyk, and it was 2-0 Washington. That power play did not result in a goal for the Capitals, but it gave them more momentum. And shortly after it expired at 13:35, it was time for Ryan Leonard to begin a big night. Back to the point. Van Riemsdyk throws it to the net. Save made. Leonard shoots. Score! Askarov came out of the net on the rebound of that shot, and Ryan Leonard, whose brother John began his NHL career with the Sharks, is able to bang it in, and it's 3-0 Capitals. Great goal by Leonard. First of two on the night. First of 4 points on the night. His sixth of the season from Trevor Van Riemsdyk and Brandon Duhaime. The time of that 13:35, and the Caps were ahead 3-0. It went from bad to worse, but first, an opportunity for the Sharks to try to get back in. It was Will Smith gushing into the offensive zone, but Charlie Lindgren was there. Eklund on the point. He's got the man down low. It's a play to Wennberg in front. A diving stop by Lindgren. That was off of Will Smith. A tremendous save there by Washington's goaltender, and it's all the way down. An amazing stop there. Will Smith had a chance to get the Sharks back in the game with a score 3-0 Capitals, but Lindgren made that stop, one of 11 that he made in the first period that were absolutely critical to the Capitals' victory. And then it went from bad to worse, as I mentioned. The Sharks had the power play right after that, and suddenly it went the other way, a shorthanded goal for Duhaime to make it 4-0. Eklund spins away from Sandin's check, turns near side, back to Celebrini on the point, over to Klingberg on the left side. He is pressured, and it's poked out to center ice by Duhaime. It's a breakaway for Protas, moving in the big guy, dropping it back for Duhaime. Score! Short-handed Brendan Duhaime on a 2-on-0 breakaway, and it's 4-0 Washington. Wow, 17:07, the time of that goal. That would be it for Yaroslav Askarov for the night as Alex Nedeljkovic came in for the rest of the night. Duhaime getting his fourth of a season, assisted by Alexei Protas on a nice little drop pass and a nice backhand reaction by Duhaime. And it was 4-0 Washington at that point in the first period. First time the Sharks have given up four goals in a period. It was also the second consecutive period in which they gave up a shorthanded goal. And overall, Jamal, four shorthanded goals against in a 10-game span. Only the fourth time in Sharks history that's happened, but the last time it happened was 29 years ago in 1996. And so we haven't seen that, and the Sharks don't want to see it again the rest of the year.
2: Yeah, it's certainly something they're going to have to clean up, and they'll discuss, and they'll go over the video, and they'll talk about those moments and to make sure that doesn't happen again.
1: Enter the game. Alex Nedeljkovic in goal. And the second period began with an opportunity for Washington on the power play. And there was the grade eight to get another one. Power play continues. 24 seconds left on the man advantage for Washington. Shot for the net. Leonard tips to the slot. Ovechkin, score! Alex Ovechkin, the grade eight, gets his second goal of the game, 14th of the season, and this one is on the power play. Washington 5, the Sharks nothing. Career goal number 9-11 for the great eight. Time of that goal, 2 minutes, 41 seconds of the second period to make it 5-0 Capitals. Ryan Leonard and Jacob Chychrun assisted on that goal. What happened after that? More Washington highlights as Matt Roy sends the puck toward the net in the final minute of play in the period. Roy the shot, wide. It ricochets off the end board all the way back to Roy on the point. He gives it over to Chychrun, feeds it right boards. Leonard, rink wide. Roy the shot, score! Tic-tac-toe! Chychrun to Leonard, rink wide. Roy, shot, score! 6-0 Washington with 25.5 seconds to go in the second period. Official time of that goal, 19:34, as apparently it was deflected in front ever so slightly by Strome. And so the shot by Dylan, by Roy, deflected by Dylan Strome. Strome sixth from Roy and Leonard. Again, 19:34 the time, 6-0 Washington at the end of two. So what happens? You go into the dressing room and you say, all right, it's 6-0. We know what the score of the game is. Let's see if we can get something going and play hard in the third. Problem is, Ryan Leonard was playing hard all night, and at 1:03 of the third period, he scored a brilliant individual play. The Sharks make the D change. Leonard gets around Liljegren, walks in and shoots and scores! What a world-class individual effort by Ryan Leonard as he makes the move, dances on Liljegren and stick handles in and uses the backhand to make it 7-0 in favor of Washington. Wow. Leonard's fourth point of the night. His second goal, his seventh of the season from Roy and Charlie Lindgren, the goaltender who picks up an assist in this game. At this point, it was pretty much over early in the third, but the Sharks continued to press, and they would finally get the only goal that they would score on the power play, and that came at 12:58. The headman goes to Toffoli up the middle, feeds on the right, crossing the line. Gaudette behind the back pass. Orlov slaps, shoots, score! That might have been tipped in front with a man in front of a net, but Dmitry Orlov, with Reginda in front of the goal, gets that puck to the goal. And it's a power play goal for the Sharks with 7:02 to play, breaking the shutout bid by Charlie Lindgren. The score is Washington 7 and San Jose 1. Not a lot of celebration there, but at least the shutout is broken and at least the Sharks scored on the power play. They did, and Pavel Reginda gets the deflection in front for his second goal of the season, both on the power play from Orlov and from Gaudette. An interesting note that both goals that Reginda has scored this season in consecutive games have come on the power play. His first two goals as a Shark on the man advantage, and it's the second time this season that's happened, as John Klingberg's first two goals for the Sharks also came on the power play a little bit earlier this season. But not a lot to talk about. Shots on goal in the game, 30 for Washington, 23 for the Sharks. And I must say that the goaltending of Charlie Lindgren was a major factor, especially early, and it's one of the reasons why when Washington got going, they stayed going.
2: Yeah, and I think he was ready to go and made some critical saves at the beginning. The first 10, 12 minutes when the shots were virtually even, I believe he was the difference.
1: Final score, once again, the Washington Capitals 7, the San Jose Sharks 1. The Capitals now have won 6 straight games and 9 of their last 10. They won yesterday in Los Angeles 3-1. They went 7-1 tonight. Their record now is 17-9-2 for 36 points. The Sharks' 9-1-1 stretch at home comes to a close with this regulation defeat. San Jose falling back to 13 wins, 12 losses, and 3 OTs. They still have 29 points, and now they head on the road for a 5-game trip that starts in Dallas, Texas on Friday. That's it for our Sharks Instant Replay. This has been a presentation of the San Jose Sharks Audio Network.
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1: Final score at SAP Center at San Jose, the Washington Capitals 7 and the San Jose Sharks 1. The Sharks will have one more crack at the Caps. That'll be on January the 15th in our nation's capital. We go to the Sharks dressing room where Mario Ferraro has some thoughts as to what went wrong tonight.
3: Just from their first goal, from then on, we just, I don't know. I thought our start wasn't too bad to get going on the game. And then after we gave up that first one, it just snowballed from there.
4: What can you learn from a Washington Capitals team like that? That's high standard of aspiration.
3: Yeah, they're mature. You know, they're well-structured. They play the right way. They take care of their own end real well. I mean, that's what I found tonight anyway. And it led to good chances for them. But, yeah, they're just a mature group. And, you know, they don't shoot themselves in the foot. Obviously, mistakes are going to happen, but I think they limit them pretty well.
1: Sounds like Mario Ferraro and Jamal Mayers have the same analysis as to what happened on the ice.
2: Yeah, he's very aware of where his game is, and I thought he continued to compete the whole night. It's you know, as an athlete, you don't want to have those kind of nights, but they happen, and you just gotta be honest with yourself and move on.
1: But that's hard to do, isn't it?
2: It is. But you know what? You've played some really good hockey lately. This was a huge test. I agree with him that they started well. You get a different balance. One of those opportunities that hit the post early on goes in, and it's a different game.
1: It's time now for our three stars. Here's Jamal.
2: All right. We've got Charlie Liljegren, who played unbelievable, especially in the start of the game, and is the third star. The second star, the great Alex Ovechkin with a couple goals. And the first star is Ryan Leonard with 2 goals and 2 assists, including one pretty nice rush goal.
1: Sure was.
2: That's the That's the three stars.
1: And so we go to the next part of the Sharks schedule. As we remind you that whenever the Sharks are on the ice, we're on the air. We've got our broadcast coming up, obviously, for each and every game that the Sharks are on the ice. And the easy way to find us is to open up the Sharks Plus SAP Center app. We've got the live or listen button. The live button's in the upper corner. 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We've got historic games. 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We're on the air in Eureka. We're on the air in Auburn. We're on in Modesto and Chico and Lakeport and places like Fresno. And you can find us on all of those great stations covering San Jose Sharks hockey. Our statistician for tonight's game was Herman Solomon. The on-site engineer for our broadcast is Ryan Carlson, and our studio engineer at Network Central is Brian Welsh. For Jamal Mayers, I'm Dan Rusinowski, reminding you of tonight's final score. Tough loss for the Sharks tonight. The Washington Capitals 7 and the San Jose Sharks 1. Our next exciting broadcast of Sharks hockey will come your way on Friday as San Jose kicks off the 5-game road trip in Dallas, Texas against the Dallas Stars. 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Again, our airtime is 4:30 Pacific time on Friday, and we hope you join us then. Until that time, thanks a lot for being with us today. We say so long from SAP Center.
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1: The San Jose Sharks are finding ways to win in different types of methods, and the method that they might need today is a 5-on-5 method, because the team that they're playing, the Washington Capitals, have won 5 straight games, and with the greatest goal scorer in the history of the game in Alex Ovechkin, they're always a threat, especially, however, when the score is even and when the game is on the line. Stand by, we've got the Sharks and the Capitals on the air now on the San Jose Sharks Audio Network.
0: It's time to feel the teal. This is San Jose Sharks Hockey. 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
1: From SAP Center in San Jose, I'm Dan Rusinowski, along with Jamal Mayers. Tonight, the San Jose Sharks maybe are bidding farewell from a home game basis to the Great Eight, Alex Ovechkin. He's 40 years of age. He's on a roll this season, but he's in the last year of his contract, and who knows whether or not this will be the last game that he ever plays at the Shark Tank. But so many great battles against this outstanding hockey player, and it's just a privilege to be able to call a game that he's skating in. And for the fans here tonight, Jamal, it's a privilege to see him play.
2: It is. The greatest goal scorer to ever play the game, and just a great ambassador of the game as well. And for all that he's done for this game, it's been fun to having played against him and you know, having the Ovi shade on the penalty kill because of him, and being always concerned and worry where he is on the ice. It's been a treat to be a small part of it and to see this, him be back out there playing against the Sharks. I mean, this guy's 40 years old, still ticking.
1: It's amazing to see both Crosby and Ovechkin in the twilights of their NHL careers, looking like that the sun is shining brightly. In Ovechkin's case, he's just been flying over the course of the last 10 games. 8 goals, 7 assists, 15 points. And in his last 7 road games, Jamal, he's got 5 goals and 7 assists in his +3. And so it doesn't matter what rink he's in, that's certainly something that the Sharks are going to need to deal with.
2: Yeah, he started off slow, and you're right, he's heated up lately and scoring goals in different ways, and just been really impressive to see him being able to still, you know, produce at a point-a-game pace already this year.
1: Of course, Macklin Celebrini is producing at quite a pace, too. He had a career-best 3 assists against the Utah Mammoth. A couple of times he's done that already in his career. He is second in the NHL in scoring with 14 goals and 26 assists for 40 points. Only Nathan MacKinnon has more, 46 points on the year. And in Macklin's case, in his last 10 games, he's got 4 goals and 10 assists. He's got points in 8 straight home games, which is a big factor in this contest as the Sharks conclude their little stint at home with the game against the Capitals.
2: Yeah, and you definitely want to be playing your best against a tough team and a very structured, well-coached team that certainly Ryan Warsawski knows extremely well, as his one of his really good buddies, Spencer Carberry is the head coach of this Washington Capitals team.
1: It's pretty well known that both Carberry and Warsawski have that same pedigree when it comes to getting to the NHL as a head coach. They both began in South Carolina, the South Carolina Stingrays of the ECHL. Carberry was there first, and then he hired Warsawski as an assistant. When Carberry left, Warsawski took over, won a title, moved on, moved to the American Hockey League, won a couple of Calder Cup championships, first as an assistant coach in Charlotte, and then a head coach in Chicago before becoming part of the Sharks coaching staff, and of course last season became the head coach for the San Jose team. So they know each other well. They kind of coached in a similar method. They understand both the modern generation and the generation before them, and they're part of the new wave of coaches in the NHL, and I think they're both doing a great job. As it so happens, last season, Carberry won the Jack Adams Award as the Coach of the Year.
2: Yeah, and not surprising, he took a group that many didn't think were gonna regress, and a lot of younger guys, they're trying to transition from a much older team, but he found a way to get them back on the same page and playing great hockey, and it's continued this year. This is a team that has reignited their goaltending situation and figure out a way to get great goaltending from Logan Thompson and their backup, Charlie Lindgren, which we will see tonight. They play a really structured game. They're going to be all connected in all 3 zones. They all play together. They manage the game extremely well, and they defend the front of the net really, really, really well.
1: They were on the ice last night at Crypto.com Arena in Los Angeles and beat the LA Kings by the score of 3-1. That's 5 straight wins for the Capitals, 8 wins in their last 9 games. Over the course of the last 10, they're 8-1-1. You take a look at the Sharks' last 11 home games, they're 9-1-1. San Jose coming into this game with a 9-4-3 home record, which is second in the entire NHL. If you count the points percentages for teams that play fewer games, they're 6th, but still, what a remarkable advance for where the Sharks were last season.
2: Yeah, and you know what, that's showing that you're maturing as a group, and winning at home gives you that home ice advantage, and certainly when this place is rocking, it gets loud here. So it definitely is an advantage for the Sharks.
1: Capitals are a good team on the road. They're 7-4-1 after their win yesterday in L.A. Overall, the Caps are 16-9-2 for 34 points, while the Sharks are 13-11-3, 29 points on the season. But the best news of all is that the San Jose Sharks are in a playoff spot as we speak. As the game started today, the Sharks were in possession of the first wild card spot with those 29 points, only 2 points behind the LA Kings for third in the division, and only 3 points behind the Vegas Golden Knights for second place in the Pacific, and really 4 points behind Anaheim for the division title. It's close all around the NHL, but thinking about where the Sharks have been, that's an outstanding opportunity here on December the 3rd. Thing is, as they say with players, it's hard to get to the NHL. It's harder to stay in the NHL. And similarly, it's hard to get into a playoff position, but it's harder to stay there.
2: Yeah, and I think that they have the right approach. And I think Ryan Warsawski and his staff have talked about it ad nauseum, is that, you know, the reality is they have to stay where their feet are and they can't think too far ahead. You know, it's for us to be able to prognosticate and think about where they are in the standings and so forth, but they're in the battle, they're in the trenches, and that's their focus is every single night.
1: Well, the Sharks are pretty jacked up about the way they've been playing, and they understand how much work they have to do. Mario Ferraro, who's been here for 6 years, hasn't seen anything quite like this in his Sharks career, and he says that just stepping on the ice and getting the chance to play is an opportunity that he relishes.
9: Yeah, I'm definitely really excited. You know, just got to keep it going, keep building. There's still room to improve. That's what's, I think, most exciting, is that I don't think we've hit our peak yet. And, you know, we still got a lot of work to do, but we're headed in the right direction, and it feels good right now.
1: Ferraro acknowledges that it's very hard to get to a playoff spot, as he's seen in his six-year NHL career. However, he says he agrees with me when I say it's a lot harder to stay there, and he had some thoughts about how the Sharks can do that.
9: Yeah, it's that, you know, the consistency is key. That's the hardest part about, you know, being a professional athlete and being playing the NHL is, you know, you can have one good game, but can you do it every night or most nights? And, you know, we got to find that way. We haven't quite been there yet. We've had stretches of a few games, 3-4 games, then we take one or two off. And, you know, that's something that that great teams find a way to do, is to be as consistent as possible every night. You know, you may not always get the result, but your intentions and the way you play is really consistent. So we're trying to find that, and I think we've done a lot better at it. But, you know, like you said, it's a long season. There's still, you know, over 50 games left, so we got some work.
1: You can tell that's a pretty mature attitude to take. You always have to play as if you're behind, even when you're ahead. That's just the way the NHL is, because if you don't do that, it'll come back to bite you.
2: Yeah, they definitely have the right perspective, and veterans on this group that understand that it's a marathon. You know, the season is a long one, and you have to stay in the moment, stay present, especially because of this condensed schedule with the Olympics. You're playing, you know, like most weeks, it's four games. And so there's very little practice time. There's a lot of hockey to be played. Hard to fix things when they're not going well, and when they're going well, you're going to rack up some points.
1: There's your scene set. Sharks and the Capitals warming up on the ice. When we come back, we will continue Sharks warm-up with our roster report from Kaiser Permanente. That's next on the San Jose Sharks Audio Network.
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1: Welcome back to SAP Center at San Jose. I'm Dan Rusinowski, along with Jamal Mayers. And we've got a retro look for the San Jose Sharks. Last game, the 6-3 win against Utah, they were wearing their black Cali Finn jerseys, which were awfully sharp. These jerseys bring back all sorts of memories. I know for you, one that's not so good, because they were wearing those back in 2000 when Owen Nolan scored on Roman Turek from center ice, and all of that happened when you were a member of the St. Louis Blues. But still, I know you love the look.
2: Yeah, it's a great look. It brings back the old nostalgic, and you think of, you know, Owen Nolan and Gary Suter and all those guys that wore these jerseys, and Mike Ricci, like, pretty cool memories. Patrick Marleau, it kind of makes you think about when those guys are playing.
1: It is an alumni night, and Mike Ricci will be on the ice tonight with the opening face-off ceremonial puck drop, and that should be awfully great to see. Ricci, of course, part of the Sharks organization, and he played on that line with Nicklas Sundstrom and Scott Thornton. It was really maybe the best third line the Sharks have ever had.
2: Yeah, I mean, the two Thorns, I think, believe they're cousins, right?
1: Like, yes, they are.
2: They are, that were so difficult, and he was hard to play against. And Thornton, obviously, his magical hands and ability to pass and make plays and step up in the big moments. They were a formidable line, no question about it.
1: Well, here's our roster report brought to you by Kaiser Permanente. Get care like a pro with Kaiser Permanente, official team physicians of the San Jose Sharks. A lot less drama on the Sharks side of things, although center Michael Micio was put on long-term injured reserve today and reassigned to the San Jose Barracuda for a two-week conditioning stint. Now, here's how the rules work. He's only 18 years of age, so he can't be permanently assigned there. He's been injured. He does have the ability to go there to agree to a conditioning stint. He gets the opportunity to play for John McCarthy's team that's picked up points in 12 of the last 13 games. And obviously, if there's going to be a consideration for Team Canada and the World Juniors, there's no time like the present for him to get some games in. So I think all in all, this is going to be a really good experience for Michael Mason.
2: Yeah, and you know what? To be honest, as well as the team's playing, there's really, you know, no hurry to have him filling in and coming up here. So great opportunity for him to, you know, get some confidence, get his legs underneath him, get back playing, and instead of being thrown into the fire here with the National Hockey League.
1: Zach Ostapchuk is going to be out of the lineup with a lower body injury that he incurred and has been dealing with. That's kind of unfortunate, I guess, from the fan of the fight card, because last season against the Capitals, he dropped the gloves and had a pretty good toe-to-toe with tough guy Tom Wilson on the other side of the ice. I know Wilson is thinking more about scoring goals these days. He's got a six-game point scoring streak with 5 goals and 5 assists in that span, but he's as tough as they come when it comes to dealing with an opponent in the NHL. And obviously, even though Ryan Reeves is here, sometimes you need a backup.
2: Yeah, and I think that he's like a unicorn of sorts. There's not many like him anymore. Speaking of Tom Wilson, and you know, tough guy that can score goals. So certainly an old school type of power forward that has morphed himself into a really good player, and really drives a lot of what they do offensively as well.
1: Other injuries for the Sharks. Vinny Desharnais continues to be on the IR with a lower body injury that's kept him out for 3 games. Jeff Skinner is getting closer. He's practicing with the team, but he's missed 9 straight games and is hoping to get back in soon. On defense, it will definitely be Vinny Iorio, the former Washington Capital, who played his very first NHL game for the Caps right here in this building in San Jose back a couple of years ago, will be replacing Shakir Muhammadulin, who had some ups and downs in the last game against Utah. The learning curve continues for Mook, and he's making great progress. But tonight, a right-handed shot from Iorio on the right side of the D, probably something that the coaching staff is looking for.
2: Yeah, and I think that Iorio, an opportunity to play against his former team, as you mentioned. And, you know, I'm sure he's excited to get back in. Ryan Warsawski made a good point the other day in saying that, you know, he doesn't want these guys sitting out too long. They're young players that should be playing, and they're going to find a way to get all of these D in and when they're healthy, and I think they've done a good job of managing that.
1: There's another guy playing against his former team today, and that would be Dmitry Orlov, the defenseman who began his career with the Washington Capitals, and indeed, after getting drafted by Washington in 2009, played so many years, 11 in a Capitals uniform, and moved on, playing a little bit later in his career for the Carolina Hurricanes, and then coming to the San Jose Sharks. Orlov is always excited to face off against Alex Ovechkin and some of the guys that are still on the team that he won the Stanley Cup with in 2018. And he talked about the immense respect that he has for the organization and how much he likes to play against them, but also gets a little bit nervous doing so.
10: You know, I've been there since drafts. You know, they draft me. I've been there 13 years. It's special. You know, this team gave me opportunity to play NHL. You know, we win the cup first time in Washington, you know, for the old fans. And obviously it was tough to leave, you know, this team and organization. You perfect career, you know, when you play for one team, obviously, you know, but not in my situation. And I just happy, and it was feel like home so many years, you know, and it's mean a lot, you know, and it's a lot of games, a lot of fun time, different teammates, different coaches, you know, you learn in different ways in your life experience, you know, there. And I always will remember this organization, this team, my teammates, you know, and I grow as a person there, you know. I came in there when I was 20 years old. I didn't speak English, you know. Right now it's my 15th year in NHL, and 13 was with Washington, and it was unbelievable time, and you know, great friendship with some guys, and you know, some they still playing, and you know, so it's always not easy mentally to play against them, you know. You have to find some things inside, so make sure you focus, you know. And you know, a lot of guys gone already, you know, but still, like, it's not easy, but you know, it's at the same time it's fun, you know, when you talk to them on ice during the game or after the game, always I can hear the screaming from the bench, some funny stuff to me, you know, so I kind of make serious face, but on the inside I'm laughing.
1: Some heartfelt thoughts there from Dmitry Orlov, who goes up against the Washington Capitals. And it's been a few years since he's played for the team. I know you can probably relate because of the years you spent in St. Louis with the Blues.
2: Yeah, it's always difficult. And he made a great point. I love how candid he was and thoughtful in his answer in regard to you have to get yourself to a place mentally, and you do. And it's not easy to do, but he's such a professional. He approaches the game and plays the game with a snarl. And I think that that's his magic sauce, is like his ability to get to that place mentally. And he's done a tremendous job of mentoring some of these younger defensemen and showing them that you can have two sides to yourself, right? You can be affable and joke around on the bench and then be intense and not nice to play against on the ice. And I think he's done a great job of balancing those two things.
1: Well, Orlov is going to play with Tim Liljegren to start the game tonight. Mario Ferraro with John Klingberg, and that means Vinny Iorio gets in alongside young Sam Dickinson, who gets another opportunity with Shakir Mukhamadulin sitting out. Other than that, no real drama from the last game. Pavel Regenda, who scored a great goal against the Utah Mammoth, stays in on the left wing with Barkley Goodrow at center and Ryan Reeves on the right wing on the fourth line, and everything else is the same. I guess the only drama we thought we might see was whether or not Alex Wennberg would be going tonight. He was banged up a little bit last game against Utah, but it looks like he's fine to go, and that's good news. A lot more drama on the other side of the ice for the Capitals, as a whole pile of people are still considered game-time decisions. We are told that Justin Sordiff, who has been centering a line with Tom Wilson and Alexei Protas, might be out of the lineup tonight. For a while this morning, we were wondering about the Grade 8, whether Ovechkin would play. He was on the ice with the trainer this morning, but he's 40 years old, so maybe there's a little extra work he had to do to make sure that he was prepared for the game. But he was the first guy on the ice of the skaters, aside from the goaltender Charlie Lindgren that jumped out, so no problems there. But however, there's going to be at least one other change to the Capitals lineup, as Connor McMichael has been dinged up. Also, Trevor Van Riemsdyk has been bothered by something, but he's going to play, and it looks like Declan Chisholm, former Minnesota Wild defenseman, will dress as a seventh defenseman, but might be playing forward in tonight's game, just because of all of the bumps and the bruises that the Capitals are dealing with. So I guess, as my old former partner on radio, Pete Stemkowski, used to say, hey, when they drop the puck, we'll know who's playing.
2: That's exactly it. And that's a lot of questionable players for this group. That the reality is when it's going to be a lot tougher for guys that are on the fence about whether or not they could play when they see a 40-year-old figuring it out and finding a way to play.
1: We'll see how it all works out. That is our roster report, brought to you by Kaiser Permanente. Get care like a pro with Kaiser Permanente, official team physicians of the San Jose Sharks. When we come back, Jamal Mayers will have the Toyota keys to the game next on the San Jose Sharks Audio Network.
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1: Well, we finally got some things straightened out from the Washington lineup. Nick Dowd, by the way, was reactivated this afternoon, and so he is back in action today. But it looks as if Justin Sordiff is out, as we mentioned, with an ailment. Connor McMichael will move up to the second line with Alexei Protas and Tom Wilson. Dowd will center Ryan Leonard, the brother of former Sharks prospect John Leonard, and also Ethan Frank on the wings. And that leaves a fourth line combination of Hendrix LaPierre, Sonny Milano, and Brandon Duhame. So it appears that, as things turned out, they're not going to use defenseman that used to play for the Minnesota Wild, Declan Chisholm. Looks like he's going to be a scratch on D, and that means Trevor Van Riemsdyk, who's been banged up, stays out there with Rasmus Sundin. Got all that? Yeah, it's pretty tough to keep track of, but some drama with the Capitals lineup before the game, and that's really a function of how hard the LA Kings play against teams, and you know, that's a tribute to what LA does.
2: Yeah, absolutely, and I think that they've got some guys that are banged up. This is probably a good time for the Sharks to be facing the Capitals.
1: Okay, let us get to the keys to the Sharks-Capitals game. 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Toyota, let's go places. With the keys, here's Jamal.
2: Yeah, the first one for me is to close quickly in the D zone. This is a team that likes to wear you down in the offensive zone. They got heavy, big bodies. They like to play, you know, a real disciplined type of game. It's going to be really important that the Sharks close them quickly and get out of the defensive zone. The next thing for me is get pucks behind their D and have close support. That means you're going to have to chip or dump the puck in with intention, take care of the puck at the blue line, get pucks behind them, and do the same thing that they want to do to you to them. And then the third one is you got to win the net front battle. That's both ends. That means in front of your net, protecting in front of Askarov, getting those second, third chance opportunities away from the crease. And then in front of their net, you got to get your nose dirty. You got to get over top of your stick. You got to arrive at the right time. And you got to be intentional about looking to create action off of your shots.
1: The Sharks really aren't a box-out team necessarily. So how do you win the net front battle in that condition?
2: You just take care of the puck. You're going to have to front shots. So meaning you're going to have to, if there's wristers, you're going to have to come out and block them as a D. Get in front of their guy, block it to clear it out of the way. And most importantly, you're just going to have to deny them the easy access. And I think that it's all about getting there first. And when you're there first, that's your position.
1: First is a good place to be tonight against the Capitals. Those are the keys from Jamal and Toyota, proud sponsor of San Jose Sharks hockey. Toyota, let's go places. When we come back, we'll have the coach on the Sharks Audio Network.
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1: Welcome to Coach's Chalkboard. It's the first meeting of the season between the Sharks and the Washington Capitals. And who knows, maybe it's the last time that fans in San Jose will get to see the Great Eight, Alex Ovechkin. He's 40 years old, Ryan, but he still is a remarkable player, isn't he?
11: Oh, he is, and he's still scoring at a high rate and finding the back of the net. What I think kind of goes unnoticed a little bit is from us as a coaching staff watching him is how smart he is in finding spots to score, putting himself in situations to get pucks, and obviously his teammates do a really good job of finding where he is and knowing where he is, but even on the power play, he's dangerous. He's moving around a little bit more than he has in the past, and we obviously have to be, you know, certainly aware of him tonight.
1: What does the experience of playing against a guy like that do for a young guy like Will Smith or Macklin Celebrini?
11: Yeah, it's you know, I think each and every time we go up against some of these superstars, it's good for our team to go through it and our younger players to see it and feel it and experience it and what it takes to kind of be an everydayer. And Ovi's done a really good job his whole career of basically bringing it every night. And I think that's imperative to be a really good player in this league.
1: Of course, this game isn't just about Ovi, and it's really about the San Jose Sharks, about how well you guys are doing individual things. In the last game, what pleased you the most, and what steps were taken to move forward with the club?
11: Yeah, I think we play with the momentum more than, you know, probably we have in the past, and as far as driving offense and creating chances. You know, I liked our third period with the lead for the most part, besides obviously the shorthanded goal. We were starting to say the right things. You know, I thought we took wasn't a big step, but a baby step forward in that regard as far as playing with the lead. And that's something that, you know, you look around the league of these teams that are in the transition, the Anaheims and Chicago's, and when you get leads in the third periods, it feels like all of us are kind of get put on our heels. And it just takes time to get in those experiences and going through those situations to get more comfortable with it, and I think we're getting more comfortable. Is it completely there yet? No, but we've taken strides in that direction.
1: Well, another opportunity for a stride tonight is this is a heavy team as well as a skilled team, and 5-on-5, they're really a remarkable hockey team. How do you assess that challenge for your clubs?
11: Yeah, we got to skate tonight. You know, we got to get our legs into this. They played last night. This is a team that lives on the inside of the ice in the offensive zone. They protect the net, you know, better than anyone in the league as far as goals against. I think they're top five. So this is a team that, you know, doesn't beat themselves. And we're going to have to use our legs and push them back here a little bit and make them 200 feet, come 200 feet.
1: Thanks for your time. Good luck.
11: Thanks, Dan.
1: And that's it for Coach's Chalkboard for today. Stand by for the Sharks and the Capitals next on the San Jose Sharks Audio Network.
0: Sharks warm-up has been brought to you by Kaiser Permanente, official team physicians of the San Jose Sharks. 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

0: screen. He will begin shooting it. He scores! Mecca gets the game winner in overtime. Throws it in front. Palat the drive. Great save by Askarov. Tries to center to Foley. It's off the stick. Foley shoots. He scores!
1: This is San Jose Sharks Hockey. It's game time. 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
2: It's alumni night at SAP Center at San Jose. We'll have a ceremonial face-off and the Sharks wearing their retro jerseys as the Sharks look to get a big victory against a red-hot Washington Capitals team at SAP Center. The Caps coming into town fresh off a victory last night in Los Angeles and winners of their last five straight games. I'm Dan Rusinowski along with Jamal Mayers. When we come back, we'll have the starting lineups in the opening face-off next on the San Jose Sharks Audio Network. Back at SAP Center at San Jose, it is alumni night, and Mike Ricci and Patrick Marble will be at center ice to provide the ceremonial face-off. Just great to see those guys again. 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And speaking of that, it's time for the starting lineups for the Sharks and the Capitals, brought to you by Coors Light. 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Celebrate responsibly. For the San Jose Sharks, Yaroslav Askarov will be in the net. He got his first NHL victory with a big shootout save against Alex Ovechkin a couple of years ago when he played for Nashville, and he will be looking for his 11th win of the season. On defense, it'll be a combination of Mario Ferraro and John Klingberg, and up front, head coach Ryan Warsopsky starting. Ty DeLandry at center with Colin Graf and Philip Kurashev on the wings.
3: And the Washington Capitals are going with the Dowd line, who we weren't sure was going to be in the lineup, with Leonard and Frank on his wings. And on defense, they'll have Sandin with Fairvary. And then in goal, they're going to have Charlie Lindgren, number 79.
2: Lindgren is a right-handed catching goaltender, so it'll be interesting to be righty catcher versus righty catcher. As right now at center ice, Mike Ricci getting a tremendous response from the crowd as he is out at center ice. And I think Patrick Marleau is coming out too, if I'm not mistaken. Let's see if he does. Yep, here he comes, wearing his famous number 12 that's retired with that beautiful banner off to our right. And he gets just a tremendous response from the fans here. Hoping that Alex Ovechkin's the guy that comes out for the faceoff, because, of course, Ricci and Marleau battled against the great eight so many times during their career, and now they'll have a chance to at least say hello.
3: Yeah, it's nice to see two legends of the game for the San Jose Sharks looking good, looking trim, and ready to drop the puck.
2: Last minute change to the lineup for the Washington Capitals. John Carlson, one of their top defensemen, is out with an upper body injury after taking line rushes, so something's been bugging him, but obviously he tweaked something in the warm-up, and so that means Declan Chisholm, who we thought was going to be a scratch, is on again. It's been on again, off again with the Capitals lineup all afternoon. And finally, we are going to have the ceremonial face-off. Stepping out for the Sharks is Alex Wennberg, and there he is, the great eight, joining up with Mike Ricci. A little shake of the hand, a little hug for Ricci, and now Patrick Marleau says something to Alex Ovechkin. And Wennberg shaking hands with Marleau and Ricci, and he does shake hands with Ovechkin. Remember what happened last game with SJ Sharkey? All of a sudden, Mikhail Sergachev was public enemy number one with the fans here, but that's not going to happen tonight.
3: Oh, that was great. I loved it. The fans were engaged. They realized that Sharkey had been embarrassed or kind of just standing there. I thought maybe Sharkey was going to psych him out anyway, so maybe he did it before Sharkey was going to do it.
2: Let's pause 10 seconds for station identification. 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
2: We are ready to go for the opening faceoff at center ice. We have the starting lineups given to you, and now it's time to tell you who the referees are tonight. They are Brandon Schrader and John McIsaac. The linesmen are Trent Knorr and Brandon Grillo. And everybody is assembling at San Jose Sharks center ice. Ty Dellandrea leading the way into the faceoff circle against Nick Dowd. Just activated and put back into action. But off the draw, it's poked all the way down on net. Turned aside by Yaroslav Askarov. And the Sharks move from left to right, and they jump on the puck. Here's Kurashev across the line. Lead pass toward the front of the net. That's a really good defensive play by Nick Dowd to lift the stick of Ty Dellandrea, who could have tipped it and, on a misdirection play, got it toward Lindgren. Back the other way come the Capitals. Down the left side, it's Frank across the San Jose line. He puts on the brakes with Mario Ferraro right there with him, and he promptly turned it over. Dellandrea flings it cross ice. Down the left side, Kurashev eluding the check. Stick handling away. Moves it off to the right side. Moving in, Liljegren gets the screenshot away. That hit the glass and boards back behind the net. Sharks tap it in deep. Dellandrea tips to the corner. Kurashev fell down, allowing Frank to get the puck off a pass. And the Capitals able to skate it out to center ice. But both teams will make line changes now as the play goes on. Good to see Dmitry Orlov on the ice for the Sharks. He played 11 seasons in a Capitals uniform and was with the organization for 13 years as he began his career in Hershey of the AHL. They dump it in. Now at the near side, Will Smith out there with Macklin Celebrini and Tyler Toffoli. What a game they had against Utah. Right now the Sharks forechecking. Smith far side, couldn't get the puck. It's tipped out by Chychrun down the right side. Here's an opportunity. Feeds to the left. A quick shot by Wilson and a great save by Askarov from Tom Wilson on the feed from Connor McMichael on that mini two-on-one.
3: Oh, what a pass from McMichael over the stick of the defender. And he does a great job of sweeping this shot. Wilson does. But Askarov is up to the task, gets over so quickly, makes himself look compact. Pucks don't go through him, does a great job making the save and getting the whistle.
2: Well, here comes the grade eight. Ovechkin is on the left wing side with Dylan Strome at center. And on the right wing side of the ice, the Capitals put Anthony Beauvillier, who's been red hot in games in recent days. Capitals have won five straight games. And the San Jose Sharks have had a tremendous record at home. Last 11 here, 9-1-1. Off the faceoff, scramble for the puck. Along the left wing boards in the Sharks zone. Ovechkin fighting Wennberg for the play. Wennberg popped it kind of dangerously in front of his own net, but it was cleared back out to center ice by the Sharks defense. And in the neutral zone now, that was Ferraro who did that. He grabs the puck, makes sure he's at the red line, and flings one into the offensive zone. Wenberg's in forechecking along with Eklund, but the Capitals pick it up. Ovechkin near side, throws it across the rink, batted down by Gaudette on the zone exit. And so the Capitals' Strome goes back to the far boards, and he's checked immediately by Eklund, and Eklund wins that 50-50 battle and throws the puck back behind the Capitals' net.
3: Great job by Eklund. He's so strong along the boards, even in a defending posture there. Gets above Strome and is able to win that battle.
2: Matt Roy, born and raised in Detroit, Michigan, and played for the Michigan Tech Huskies. Sends one out to center for Washington. The Sharks tap it down. Neutral zone steal. Down the right side, Goodrow moving in, trying the shot, but there's Roy, able to get the stick on it and knock it wide of goaltender Charlie Lindgren. Roy takes the puck and backhands it up the left side, but this one eludes everybody, goes all the way down. This will be icing against the Capitals, so the Sharks can get the matchup that they want while the Capitals can't change because of the icing call. And who's going to come onto the ice? Should we be surprised who steps out there?
3: No. Macklin Celebrini, obviously, you want to get the matchup on the icing against the Caps' fourth line.
2: Face off to the right side of Lindgren. Dropped down to the ice. And lifted clear by the Caps. Off to the right side of goaltender Yaroslav Askarov. On defense for the Sharks, we've got Dickinson and former Capital Vinny Iorio, who played nine games for this franchise, including his very first game ever in this building for the Caps against the Sharks. Will Smith down the right side across the line, looking for Macklin Celebrini in the middle, but he's checked off the puck by Tom Wilson. Wilson flings it ahead on the left wing side, and it's Alexei Protas, the big 250-pounder, back behind the goal line. That's right, he's listed at 250 pounds, although he looks a bit lean for that number. Off around the boards, near side. Orlov, the former Capital, going up against his old buddy Tom Wilson. They fight for it. Wilson checking at the puck, and Orlov all over him. Poked it free, but Protas behind the net. Feeds it behind the goal line. Connor McMichael sends it back to the point, and Trevor Van Riemsdyk drops it for McMichael. He'll turn away from Tyler Toffoli. To Van Riemsdyk, back to McMichael. Shoots one right on net. What a save by Askarov. Through traffic set up in front with Tom Wilson giving the Sharks Klingberg all kinds of problems in front of a net. Make that Liljegren in front of the goal. And now it's taken back by the Sharks. Toffoli at center. shoots one in from center ice. It'll be stopped behind the net there by Lindgren. And with 4 minutes gone by in a scoreless first, only three total shots on net. Two for the Caps, one for the Sharks. But pretty good action.
3: Well, some really good chances for the Sharks, for the Washington Capitals, rather. And Askarov, again, had to make a tremendous save off of that give and go from the boards. He's able to flash that glove side and makes a great save with tons of screens in front of him. I'm not quite sure how he was able to make that save.
2: I don't know how he did it. I mean, there was a big battle. It was Wilson against Liljegren in front of the goal, and he got a piece of that puck. Just strong positioning and square to the shot. Sometimes it just hits you.
3: Absolutely. I think he's definitely sharp to start the game.
2: Off the draw, here comes a shot for the Sharks from the winger, Adam Gaudette, but it gets blocked and whistles wide. The Wenberg line is on the ice. Van Riemsdyk and Eklund fighting for it left corner. Eklund wins it, goes behind the net, and Wenberg throws it across the ice. What a chance that would have been for Gaudette, but it bounced on him at the last second, and he couldn't pull the trigger. Work free behind the goal line by Wenberg now. Boy, he has just been so valuable for San Jose. Eklund left wing corner, checked by Van Riemsdyk. Eklund drops it back, sends.
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1: Breakaway, rather, and then in the ensuing play into the corner, he ends up tripping Klingberg, so he'll sit for two or less.
2: Three great saves by Askarov already in this game. No score in the first period. Face-off right side of goaltender Charlie Lindgren. 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Wenberg starts in the face-off circle, on with Smith. Celebrating. Klingberg. Eklund. Off the draw, though. Capitals Wilson clears it all the way down. I'll tell you what, Tom Wilson has really evolved as a hockey player. He's been noted more for his brawn than for his goals, but he comes into this game with a six-game point scoring streak, and now he's on the PK and doing a good job.
1: Yeah, he does a lot.
2: Moving in, the Sharks try to get a chance with Celebrini, but he holds the puck, gives to Will Smith left boards. Smith, wow, what a nice little move there on Roy. He tried to go to his right, then went to his left and held the puck. Now throws it to an open spot. There's Wenberg going into the corner. Eklund looking for behind the net. There's a play out to Celebrini from Klingberg. Celebrini sliding it over to the right wing boards. Klingberg back skating, going down low into the corner. Eklund near side feed. Celebrini tried the shot, blocked by Ferravari on defense. Held in by Klingberg, and Will Smith's on the left wing side. Sharks have the power play. Will Smith back to the point. Sent near side. Celebrini walking in, shooting the puck to the short side. That's a good save by the goaltender Lindgren. Held in by the Sharks power players. Poked forward by Will Smith. Nice battle win. The Sharks gun it around the boards with Wenberg getting it to Celebrini near side. He makes a nifty move there on Nick Dowd and walks down the right boards. Gives to Eklund. Walks in front. Shot. Save made. What a diving stop right there by Charlie Lindgren. Totally equal to the task. And with 6:13 gone by in this first period and 47 seconds left on the Beauvillier penalty, the Sharks will get the second power play unit out there.
1: Yeah, and a great job by Eklund taking that puck to the net strong, trying to get to the far post, looking for any kind of second chance opportunity. Well, the goaltender Lindgren does a great job of getting the whistle.
2: They'll drop the puck off to his left. Again, Lindgren, a right-handed catching goaltender. His brother Ryan Lindgren, a defenseman in the NHL. He's from Lakeville, Minnesota, and he played his college hockey at St. Cloud State University. St. Cloud, Minnesota. Off the faceoff now. Grabbed by the Capitals. The penalty killers flip one clear. Taking it there, Dmitry Orlov moves it up the right side with a behind-the-back backhand pass, but that was intercepted and cleared back the other way by Rasmus Sandin, who's on defense along with Trevor Van Riemsdyk. Here come the Sharks, second unit on. Toffoli across the line. Toe drag. Shoots one from the circle. Good save. Another glove stop made by the right-handed catching Lindgren. And play is called with 25 seconds to go in the power play. And, you know, this group got out there with 47 seconds left in the man advantage. I don't want to say it's cookie time, but it's an opportunity because they showed they can perform the last game with Regenda getting that power play goal against Utah.
1: Yeah, and a really good job on the entry. I'm sure Ryan Warzowski's got every confidence in this second unit. And a good job there by Toffoli shooting off the rush.
2: Adam Gaudette will take the faceoff here for San Jose against Nick Dowd. And they will square off to the left side of Charlie Lindgren. 25 seconds to go on the Beauvillier penalty. Somebody going to get thrown out here. Trent Norris says, Dowd, you're out. And so stepping in now is Tom Wilson against Gaudette. But that's going to try to get the draw, but it's taken back by Washington. That's a nice 50-50 battle win there by Sandin to clear it. And the Sharks are down to 15 seconds left on the power play. Time for one rush. Fed forward by Orlov to Toffoli on the right. Crossing the line, stick handling, protecting the puck. Turns, gives it back to Orlov on the right point. He tees up, doesn't shoot. Gives it near sideboards. Kurashev back to the left point. There's Orlov. Shoots one toward the net up high, but it is stopped. And so with 1 second left on the penalty, that's pretty much it for the man advantage. Dmitry Orlov said some very kind things about the Washington Capitals organization in our Sharks warm-up pregame program. Says he respects the fact that they gave him a chance to play in the NHL. He won a Stanley Cup there, so he's got a lot of good memories.
1: Yeah, a lot of good memories. And Fawn, I'm sure he has lots of friendships over there, but you'll put him on pause for a few hours.
2: Well, he's not thinking about it now. He's thinking about getting one against them, as Orlov is one of the players 15 assists this year, among the highest scorers in the NHL without a goal.

0: Amazing.
1: Face off to the right side of Charlie Lindgren. Barkley Goodrow is out there, going to take the draw. And the puck dropped. Who's going to get it? Sharks win it. Graff puts it back to the point. Penalty over. Here's a shot by Dickinson. That didn't miss by much. Good stick save down low by Lindgren. Sent to the net by Graff. Tipped in front by Delandria. High and wide. Off the glass. Delandria settles it in the corner. Went back to the point. Iorio the drive in front save. Rebound. It's loose in front. Can Graff shoot it? No. It's sweep checked away by Beauvillier just out of the box. But Iorio kept it in. Now goes to Graff. Feeds it across the ice. Oh, what a magnificent save. Spectacular stop off of Barkley Goodrow by the goaltender Charlie Lindgren. And he lost his stick glove. And it falls down to the ice, and we get a whistle. But I don't know how he got over there. What an athletic save by Lindgren.
2: Oh, my goodness. How did he do that? Is right. He ends up losing his glove in the process, but I don't know how he got over there to make that save. I believe it was on Goodrow, who was on the back door waiting for that puck. He held it, waited, sitting there all alone by himself, and unable to elevate.
1: Boy, that was awfully close, but the score remains nothing-nothing. 12:28 to go first period. We're at SAP Center at San Jose, and we'll be back on the San Jose Sharks Audio Network.
3: This broadcast is presented by authority of the San Jose Sharks, solely for the private, non-commercial use of our radio audience. Any publication, reproduction, retransmission, or other use of the descriptions and accounts of this game without the express written consent of the San Jose Sharks is strictly prohibited.
1: Nothing-nothing the score. Shots 8-4 in favor of San Jose so far, with 12.5 remaining in the first period. Well, Ryan Warsawski predicted it. He said the Sharks were going to have to play a 200-foot game, 5-on-5, against this very talented Capitals team. And Washington, one of the highest-scoring 5-on-5 teams in the league, is showing us that that's absolutely true.
2: Yeah, and in fact, their differential 5-on-5 is remarkable. 66 goals for, only 39 against. That's a plus 27 in that regard. To give you a reference, the Sharks 5-on-5 are 51 goals for and 57 against with a minus 6.
1: Off the faceoff, here come the Capitals. Three-man attack down the right. Tom Wilson moving in, throwing it to the front of the net. Deflected wide. Rebound kept in by Chychrun. He had 20 goals last year for the Caps from his D position. Sends to the middle of the ice, trying to set up Wilson, but that's a good defensive play by the Sharks' William Eklund to bat it back to center. Caps regain the zone entry. Here's a shot by Protas from the left wing, right on goal, and a very alert save made calmly by Yaroslav Askarov. Play is called with 12:02 left in the scoreless first period.
2: Yeah, and you're seeing what Tom Wilson's able to do defensively, playing in all situations, creating opportunity off the rush. Such a big body, especially with Protas playing with him as well. Those are two big guys trying to handle down low.
1: Well, the Sharks have had a lot of success at home. 6-3 win against Utah on Monday. That propelled them into a playoff position this late in the season. First time in a number of years that's occurred. But the test is to stay there right now. No score. First period of play. Beauvillier against Klingberg one-on-one. Beauvillier twists away from that check. Throws toward the front of the goal. Tip wide by Strome. But he gets the rebound off the end board. Went back to the point for a quick, hard, booming blast by Roy. But it's wide of the goal. Roy keeps it in. Stick handles down into the corner. Throws it toward the front of the net. I think Askarov got a piece of it. He gets that one. Now in front, though. They score. And it's Alex Ovechkin, the grade 8, standing in the right spot and snapping it past goaltender Askarov, making it 1-0 Washington. And the Sharks fans see a bit of history as Alex Ovechkin scores his 910th career goal.
2: Unbelievable. Puck just finds him. Well, a good job boxing out, but he gets himself lost on the weak side. The puck bounces right to him, but he has the presence of mind to collect it, not panic, pull it from his backhand to his forehand. But it starts with him getting lost in the offensive zone. I don't know how you miss him, but he's there. That's what great players do. They kind of find that quiet ice. Unfortunately, Ferraro is unable to clear that puck out of the danger. Ovechkin finds it, makes no mistake.
1: All righty. Alex Ovechkin gives the fans something that they probably came to see, as he picks up his 13th goal of the season. And it's the Capitals 1 and the Sharks nothing. OV really hot the last 10 games before tonight. He now has 9 goals and 7 assists in his last 10-plus games.
2: Jeez.
1: Not bad. 40 years old, still going. Off the faceoff, we're back to action. 1-0 Capitals. We'll get the official word on that goal in just a second, but we know that Ovechkin has his 13th goal of the season. And again, against the San Jose Sharks. He has had a lot of success over his career. Remember one game, though, back in 2009 when he was playing against Yevgeny Nabokov, and he had 8 shots on goal in one period. They were yelling at each other, giving each other all kinds of problems, but Nabby stopped them all.
2: I love it.
1: And whenever you remind him, and by the way, Nabokov says every time you see him, remind him of it.
2: That's great.
1: Right now, a scrum for it in the corner as we get back to action. Some pushing and shoving going on there as Ryan Leonard, brother of former Shark John Leonard, pushing and shoving with one of the Sharks. Now it's kept in. Sandin, far side, protects the puck well against Delandria. Stick handles with Delandria all over him. Back toward the point. Throws it toward the chaos in front. Leonard was trying to set up for a tip there, but couldn't get it. And now it'll be held in by Martin Ferravari. Ferravari and Pavel Regenda of the Sharks will be teammates, most likely, on the Slovakian Olympic team. As it's flung around the boards there, far side. Sonny Milano, Long Island native. Knocked down there by Vinny Iorio, but the Sharks can't clear. Capitals keep it in play. Shot by Declan Chisholm right on, and that's a save made, covered up by a challenging Askarov. He had men behind him, actually. Askarov came to the edge of the goalie crease, and behind him, Sam Dickinson was doing a little pushing and shoving with one of the Capitals on the play.
2: Yeah, great job by Askarov getting the whistle there. The Sharks were hemmed in their zone for well over 15 seconds. Anytime you're defending, it becomes tiring, so he wisely gets the whistle and the faceoff.
1: They'll drop it to the right side of goaltender Yaroslav Askarov. Shots 8 apiece. Capitals 1, Sharks nothing. Alex Ovechkin being credited with his 13th goal of the season. Just in the right place, the right time, and he's deadly. Off the draw, Capitals have it. Van Riemsdyk takes a pass. Stick handles down low, feeds it out in front. Chisholm tips near side. Milano, score! Tic-tac-toe! Milano in the left circle just one-timed that pass and got it by Askarov to the short side. The defenseman there was Tim Liljegren, couldn't block it. And at 10:05 of this first period, the Capitals suddenly have a 2-0 lead.
2: Yeah, really unfortunate. They lose the faceoff and kind of get scrambling around. The Washington Capitals D do a great job of attacking. Once they go D to D, they take that puck all the way down toward the goal line and create some confusion. The Sharks try to collapse, and because they did, it created a lane for Milano, who makes no mistake, one-timing that crossbody.
1: Not much the goaltender Askarov could do about that one. As now the puck will be dropped at center ice with the score 2-0 Washington. The Capitals getting 2 goals a couple of minutes apart. Are they challenging this? We have a stoppage. Let's hear it.
0: San Jose is challenging the previous play on the ice for goaltender interference.
1: Okay. Well, you know the guys inside the dressing room. Cody Ward, Nick Gialdini are the best in the business at this. The question is, was Askarov interfered with on the play? And it was very, very close, in close in. And Hendrix LaPierre was at the edge of the crease. The issue was one of his skates at least was in the blue paint. And that's the issue probably that they're going to judge this on.
2: I think it's a good challenge because what you're trying to determine, and I'm sure in talking to Nick Gialdini and Cody Ward or back there, the video coach is taking a look at this. He wasn't able to get over there. And so because he's in the blue paint and wasn't pushed in, then it's goaltender interference. He went there on his own.
1: That's how they define it these days. Back in the old days, they used to call it back for being in the crease, so to speak. But now the way they describe it is this.
2: Right. It'll be interesting to see what they decide.
1: Well, they're looking at it closely, and they're taking their time. As of this moment, it is 2-0 Washington, but if they call this back, this could be a major turning point in the game for the San Jose Sharks. As again, I mean, LaPierre is in the crease. Both skates are in there. And then he made a little bit of contact with Askarov when he was coming over to the right when Milano shot that puck. And so the question is, how will they adjudicate this? Well, they're getting some help, obviously, from the situation you might imagine in Toronto by giving them the angles they want, but we have a conclave of officials with striped shirts at the edge of the penalty box and a brief pause in what's going on in the action here today.
2: I like that they're taking this long.
1: That's good news for the Sharks, I think, don't you?
2: I believe so.
1: We'll see how it all turns out.
2: Meantime, here we go.
1: Here's a call. Let's hear it.
0: After video review, it's determined that there is no goaltender interference. We have a good goal on the ice.
1: You know what that means? That means the Sharks have to take a penalty for delay of game. That is an unsuccessful challenge, and we have not seen that happen too often with the Sharks group. So the official word of the goal is Sonny Milano's fourth of the season from Declan Chisholm and Brandon Duhaime.
2: Oh, that's frustrating. Because now you lose the challenge and you're also on the kill. Instead of it being 1-0 and a successful challenge, now it's 2-0 and you've got a kill penalty.
1: First penalty called against San Jose. It is a bench minor for an unsuccessful challenge. So Will Smith will take a seat inside the penalty box. Off the faceoff, it's cleared all the way down. Right now, Jacob Chychrun. His dad, Jeff, played a long time in the NHL. Sends it backwards. Dylan Strom sends it forward. Feeds on the right. Here's Wilson across the line. Loses on a stick check. That's a really nice job by Delandria as the Sharks clear. And now there's a race for the puck. It's Graf getting it. Moving it shorthanded in front. Delandria fires. And what a stick save made there by Lindgren. A great shorthanded chance for Ty Delandria with Colin Graf getting him the puck. And I don't know how that goaltender got there, but he did.
2: What a great play by Colin Graf. Started in the defensive zone. Pokes the puck away from Wilson and then gets on his horse and makes a great pass to Delandria.
1: 2-0 Washington. Here come the Caps on the power play and across the San Jose line. Ovechkin, who's got a goal today, guns it around the boards. Washington ranked number 12 in the NHL on the road at 20.6% as the Sharks pick up and clear. But San Jose's just been great on the power play since November the 1st. They've killed 93% of their power play attempts since November the 1st, which is second in the NHL.
2: Unbelievable. And at home, they're third in the league, 88.5%.
1: Really incredible. Is right now a steal maybe for the Sharks? Nope. Capitals Ovechkin gets it back and sweeps it into the offensive end. Behind the San Jose goal line, gunned around the boards there by the Sharks, sent all the way down by Vinny Iorio. We've got 32 seconds left on the penalty to the Sharks bench for the unsuccessful coach's challenge. One maybe chance, maybe two for the Caps as they skate to center. Here comes Ethan Frank and across the San Jose line, exchanges with Beauvillier and moves in. Cuts behind the Sharks' net, has the stick lifted a bit, tied up by Ferraro. Puck skips free. A battle for it now. Delandria, who had that great shorthanded chance, goes one-on-one against Ovechkin. Now he's got to go against McMichael, also in there for the Sharks. A couple of other players. And San Jose's Liljegren trying to get control of it there, but can't do it. And finally, it popped out, and Graf has it. He clears it out. Smith's out of the box, down the right side with the puck. Fell down, but he gets back up and holds onto it. Tries to stick handle. I think he thought that he could hand it off there, but unfortunately unable to do so. Yet the Sharks maintain possession, and they shoot it all the way down and get it deep. And now the rest of the Celebrini line can jump on as Will Smith was serving that minor. He is back on the ice for San Jose. The Sharks have their work cut out for them. They're down 2-0. 7.5 to go, first period. Play in the Sharks zone, grabbed by Klingberg. He's got a man on the left wing side, gets it across the rink. Tip forward there by Celebrini into the offensive end, but Matt Roy is back to get it for Washington. Headed up the board. Smith holds it in for a second. Batted forward by Toffoli. Celebrini's going to get it in the left circle. He turns away from Wilson's check. Drops it down low. Toffoli's giving chase with Dowd. They fight for it, but Dowd worked it free. And Matt Roy picks up and just lifts the pressure out to center ice and puts it up against San Jose. Milano, who has a goal today, then sends one across the Sharks' line. San Jose rushes to get it at the near side off the deflection. Cleared back out to center ice now, and the Capitals pick it up there. 6:45 to go in this first period. The shot's 10-9 Sharks, but the Capitals are on top, 2-0. Martin Ferravari from his own zone sends it up the right side, and Van Riemsdyk pushes it ahead, tipped into the offensive end by Brandon Duhaime. Back to the point, Van Riemsdyk. Throws it to the net. Save made. Leonard shoots. Score! Askarov came out of the net on the rebound of that shot, and Ryan Leonard, whose brother John began his NHL career with the Sharks, is able to bang it in, and it's 3-0 Capitals.
2: That's a real unfortunate player, but it's all created on the forecheck by Ryan Leonard, who gets the puck on the retrieval, makes a great pass with his backhand to the slot, and then the Sharks run a little bit of a scramble. And once again, Leonard gets lost on the weak side, makes a great job as Askarov comes out trying to challenge him. He fakes and gets a shot, but it all starts on the forecheck as Leonard makes a great play off the boards to the middle of the ice, and then the Sharks are on a little bit of a scramble there.
1: Yeah, Duhaime got it back to the point. That was the shot by Van Riemsdyk, and right there, Askarov came out. He kind of committed a little bit. That put him in a bad spot. I think he thought he could get the puck, and he couldn't do it.
2: Well, he thought he was going to one-time it, right? And then when he faked, it kind of put him out of position.
1: Yep.
2: Which is unfortunate.
1: So Leonard gets his sixth from Van Riemsdyk and Duhaime. Time of that 13:35. And the Capitals have roared out to a 3-0 lead. By the way, that second assist on the second goal for the Capitals was reassigned to Trevor Van Riemsdyk. So it's Ovechkin unassisted, Milano his fourth from Chisholm and Van Riemsdyk, and then Leonard his sixth from Van Riemsdyk and Duhaime. That is Trevor Van Riemsdyk, by the way. His brother James, of course, long professional career. Here come the Capitals, 5:45 to go first period. It's been all Washington here. Even though the Sharks have had their chances. A couple of really good saves by Charlie Lindgren have kept this thing on Washington's side.
2: I think you're right.
1: Inside San Jose territory. Klingberg feeds it behind the net. Liljegren keeps it going around the near boards. And Ryan Reeves on the ice. Picks up, but he just chops it back to the D. Liljegren on the ice surface along with Klingberg. Two righties. Klingberg stick handles. Sends a long pass ahead. Kurashev tried to tip it forward. Backhanded ahead now by Barkley Goodrow. It goes deep to the capital zone, and the Sharks can get the line change configured as we got a little discombobulated with guys on the ice. Strome to center for Washington. Walks up to the blue line, shoots in. Right side of Askarov. 3-0 in favor of Washington. Here's Colin Graf with it. He set up Barkley Goodrow for that great shorthanded chance earlier. Graf at center ice, knocks it ahead into the offensive zone. He's grabbing the puck. He's trying to poke at it as it bounces toward the goal. But it was knocked away by the Caps D. Not out of the zone. Klingberg kept in, holds it, drags it, shoots it. Save made there by Lindgren. Rebound near boards. It's Graf digging it free. Good shift for this line. Kurashev poking at it, can't get it. Beauvillier, good defensive play. Got his skates in the way, but then he turned over the puck. Delandria whips it rink wide. There's Ferraro in deep to send behind the goal. Unfortunately, Graf can't stop it. Delandria does. Feeds Graf behind the net. He'll be checked. Delandria steps in. Tried to backhand it back to the point, and he did get it there. Kept in by Klingberg, but the Capitals have two guys over there. They knock it away from Kurashev. But now we get a penalty coming up against Washington, as it looked like Kurashev was interfered with a little bit with his stick there. So the Capitals are going to put a man in the penalty box at 15 minutes and 48 seconds of this first period. It's Beauvillier again, his second penalty. Maybe this one is going to be the charm for the Sharks to get them back into this game. It's a 3-0 Washington lead with 4:12 to play in the first. Our broadcast from SAP Center will continue with the Sharks going on the power play when we come back on the San Jose Sharks Audio Network. Welcome back to SAP Center at San Jose. I'm Dan Rusinowski alongside Jamal Mayers. A 3-0 Washington lead. Goals by Ovechkin, his 13th. Milano, his 4th. And Leonard, his 6th. But right now, Anthony Beauvillier gets his second penalty of the first period at 15:48. And the Sharks go back on the power play for the next 2 minutes. Brought to you by Power Business Technology. 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Off the draw. Celebrania drive. Boy, I'm not sure if that hit the goaltender or if it just whisked wide, but that had a lot of velocity on it. The Capitals pick up the rebound and push it all the way down. Sharks in their own zone, nearly turned it over there. Wilson, always a threat, causing problems, but Klingberg now moves it out, drops it back to Celebrini. Here come the Sharks. Celebrini looking for the man on the right. Puck hit a stick, kept in by Eklund, though. Nice, effective move there. Celebrini to Eklund, down low behind. Centering attempt for Will Smith. Just missed connecting there in the corner. Klingberg lets the puck go back up to the point. Held in barely there by Eklund. Now Klingberg at the near side, stick handling with it. He's got Eklund on the point. He's got the man down low. It's a play to Wenberg in front. A diving stop by Lindgren. That was off of Will Smith. A tremendous save there by Washington's goaltender. And it's all the way down.
2: Oh, another unbelievable save.
1: Here come the Sharks moving back in. Eklund stick handles across the lines. Where you got to stay patient. Klingberg on the point, feeds it over. Macklin sends it back the other way, near sideboards. Eklund spins away from Sandin's check, turns near side, back to Celebrini on the point, over to Klingberg on the left side. He is pressured, and it's poked out to center ice by Duhaime. It's a breakaway for Protas, moving in the big guy, dropping it back for Duhaime. Score! Short-handed Brendan Duhaime on a 2-on-0 breakaway, and it's 4-0 Washington.
2: Well, an unfortunate turnover by Klingberg at the point on the power play. He's just got to protect his position. He's getting pressured from above and below. He's got to throw that puck into the corner. Unfortunately, instead, he tries to make a play and hold on to it a little bit too long. ends up turning it over, and it was a heck of a pass by Protas.
1: Protas had the breakaway, and it kind of was 2-on-0. Then it became 2-on-1. Protas was by himself. He dropped it back, and I'll tell you what, Duhaime had to do his darndest to hold on to that puck and get the backhander away. That was a heck of a play by Washington.
2: It really was.
1: Fifth shorthanded goal the Sharks have allowed this season, but now they've done it in consecutive games. You may remember Lawson Crouse in the third period last game, the last period the Sharks played before tonight, had one for Utah.
2: Yeah, it's... And the unfortunate part here, you know, Askarov just gets pulled here, and Nedeljkovic goes in. And to me, this is not on Askarov. He came to play and came to, you know, just an unfortunate series of events.
1: So at 17:07 with the score 4-0 in favor of Washington, Alex Nedeljkovic is in goal to our left without a warm-up. Off the draw, cleared down the ice by the Caps. Nedeljkovic feeds it out to center. Here's Kurashev down the right, across the line, drops for Gaudette, returns Kurashev. Tried to put it to Chaos in front, but there's Wilson to block it. Lifted in the air. Boy, that almost left the ice, but it hit the glass, and it stayed in play. Close but no cigar there for the Sharks to get another power play as we're down to 2:23 left in this first. And the wheels have definitely fallen off the cart on the Sharks in this game. And it is business as usual for the very strong Washington Capitals as they've got a 4-0 lead.
2: The Sharks got to get back to their game now that it's 5-on-5, especially these last 2 minutes. It'd be nice to get one heading in.
1: Well, they need to get something. As they push it to Capitals 2 to center ice, here comes Beauvillier, stick handling to his left across the San Jose line. Ridden into the boards there by the check from Liljegren. The puck skipped free. The Landria back there to get it. Got it around to Graf. Flings it across the ice. And there's a pass that was intended for Liljegren, batted away. Sharks recover. Goodrow knocked it off to the right side. The Landria gains the zone along the right wing boards in the corner in the Washington end. As the Sharks and the Capitals scrum for it there off to the left side of Lindgren. Lindgren looking on. He has had a great game for the Capitals in goal. 20 wins for him last year. Sharks working it free. Need to get a shot toward him. Here it comes. Ferraro to the goal. And it's knocked aside there by Lindgren and the Caps. Cleared back out. Sharks put their head down to get back. No icing on the play, so Liljegren fanning on the puck. Is he going to recover it? He does. Rims it around near side. And Delandria knows the check is coming from Ferravari there at the Sharks blue line, but he made the play up the ice with a minute to go in the period.
2: He always does, eh? Makes the smart play, sacrifices his body there.
1: Right now, a minute to go in the period, a little less than that. Ferravari ends up getting it because Protas wins the battle there with Gaudette. No dishonor in that, as Protas is a big man. He's 6'6", and he's listed at 250 pounds. That is a lot of body to deal with if you are Adam Gaudette.
2: You're not moving him.
1: Nope. Loose puck in the right corner of the capital zone. Eklund twisting, grabbing the puck, moving it up the near boards. Is he going to slide it back to the point? He does. Iorio the drive. That is a split save by Lindgren. Rebound kept in by Wennberg. We're down to 17 seconds left in the first period as Wennberg moves into the right corner, turns off the check from Van Riemsdyk, throws it back to Iorio, goes cross ice. Dickinson left side, moves it back to Iorio, moves away from the check of Protas. Sharks fans want him to shoot. Dickinson goes to Wennberg. Now we're down to 2 seconds left in the period. Can the Sharks shoot it? Well, Wennberg tried it. It was blocked by Protas, but that's going to do it. The first period is over. And thankfully, it's over. The shots were 12 apiece. That doesn't sound so bad. But check out the score. The Washington Capitals have 4 goals, one of them shorthanded, and the Sharks have nothing at the end of one. And so it's gut check time. It's a gird everything up you've got, get back out, dig deep. You've been in dressing rooms like this. What goes on?
2: Yeah, I think there's just hopefully a lot of honesty going on, and I don't think that the Sharks got to their game or had many shifts where they were, you know, in the offensive zone. I thought that actually the Delandria line was the best, and the Kurashev and Graf had some sustained offensive zone time. They drew a penalty as well. They got to get back to work, and I think that forget the score, you got to get back to work, and when you do that, good things will happen.
1: At the end of one, the score at SAP Center at San Jose reads as follows: the Washington Capitals 4, the San Jose Sharks nothing. Stand by, you get an intermission coming up on the San Jose Sharks audio network. Welcome back to SAP Center at San Jose. It's time for the second period, and the Sharks hope the second period is much better than the first period was. A 4-0 Capitals lead at the end of one, in spite of the fact that Capitals' only outshot. The Sharks 12-11 officially in period number one. So, how do the Sharks handle this? Well, they have to just go back to work and get to play their game. But you found a stat, to Jamal, that shows that that's going to be a challenge in the second period.
2: Yeah, it will be a challenge. There's no question. The Washington Capitals have outscored their opponent 33-19 in the second period. So they certainly start well, but I like this idea of what Ryan Warsawski's doing, though. He's going with the DeLandria line, who I thought had created the most opportunities, drew a penalty, and had a really good period. And so he'll start with them, Kurashev, DeLandria, and Colin Graf.
1: Alex Nedeljkovic, who entered the game after the score was 4-0, is in goal to our right for the second period. Faceoff drop, DeLandria wins it, and the period is underway. Ethan Frank on the right wing side has for the Caps, moves down the wing into the zone, cutting in, cuts behind the net, forced there by Ferraro, but he holds onto the puck, went back to Ferravari. Cross ice, Sandin deliberately angles it off the left corner boards, and the Capitals will keep in on the left point. Washington threatening here. Ferravari is going to play with Pavel Regenda on the Slovakian Olympic team. Crosses one back behind the San Jose net. Grinding puck now. Fight for control. And the Sharks will win the battle at the near side. Well, that was kind of a nifty play by Kurashev to put to the middle, and it was dangerous, and they lose it. And here's a Leonard chance right in front of the net. A stick save made there by Nedeljkovic. Again, you don't want to toss it across your own zone like that. The Sharks tried it, and it turned into a scoring chance for Washington. Now a big scrum at the near side. That's going to bring a penalty to San Jose as one of the Capitals was tackled onto the ice. That's Ryan Leonard, who's going to get a lot of attention. This kid is not a lot like his brother John Leonard. John Leonard, a little slider, played for the Sharks at the start of his career. This kid played with Will Smith at Boston College, actually, while his brother played at University of Massachusetts Amherst. And Ryan Leonard is big and burly and a first-round draft pick, eighth overall in 2023, the same year that Will Smith was drafted fourth overall.
2: Yeah, and he plays a little burr in a saddle as well. He gets his nose dirty. He's got a physicality to him. And right there, just drew a penalty and an opportunity for them to go on a power play.
1: Face-off controlled by the Capitals. Washington on the man advantage. Mario Ferraro's in the box. We'll get the call.
4: 2 minutes for roughing.
1: 2 minute roughing penalty on Ferraro as Leonard has right circle for the Capitals. Washington on the man advantage, throwing it around. Leonard at the near side, stick handling into the circle, whips a rink wide to Ovechkin, tipped in front, on goal by Wilson, save made by Nedeljkovic. Ovechkin has it on the left point. He stops, takes a look, exchanges with Strome. Rims it around near side to Leonard, who reverses the puck right back to the grade eight. On the left point, basically, he has it. Throws it across the rink to Leonard. Throws it toward the front of the net. He was looking for a tip from Strome. And Strome watches it go off his stick and out of play.
2: Yeah, really good job net front there by the Sharks defender, Liljegren, who notices what the play was that was being created and gets it in front of the Strome, so he's unable to tip that in. They really use the width of the ice extremely well here on this power play. It makes you have to be really patient as a penalty killer not to get outside your structure to allow those seam plays.
1: That penalty on Mario Ferraro was called 59 seconds after the opening faceoff in the second period. 2 minutes for roughing. Faceoff will be dropped. It goes right into Nedeljkovic. It was Strome against DeLandria, and Ned is able to hang on him.
2: Yeah, tough spot for DeLandria here as a righty, and the draw's on the left side. You've got to protect. If you're going to go to the middle, you got to let Nedeljkovic know, and also Orlov, who's in the inside, because that puck goes quickly toward the net. You got to make sure your goaltender's aware.
1: Strome wins the draw for Washington. Here's Chychrun, 20 goals last year, gives to Leonard, shoots one. That's a save through traffic made, and Nedeljkovic is able to hold on. Just notice Ovechkin, as the shot came in, he was kind of sneaking over to the right side to see where the rebound might go to get open and snap one in again.
2: Yeah, and you got to be careful there. I think DeLandre's got to manage his depth a little bit better, because you don't want the D to drag you too far, and then you'll never, managing your depth, meaning don't get too close to the blue line so that you can come back and help on Leonard when he attacks the half wall.
1: Ovechkin with 9 goals and 7 assists in his last 11 games, including tonight. Also passed Raymond Bourque on a pretty prestigious list tonight. Tonight was his 1,519th game, all with Washington. He passes Bourque into 6th most games played all time with one franchise. Of course, you know who's number one in Sharks history in that regard. He's here tonight, Patrick Marleau. Capital set up. Chychrun shoots. That's a good block by Dellandrea again. The puck's in the air, but it stays in. And Ovechkin on the left corner has it for the Caps. Out of 50 seconds on the power play. Centering attempt block. Dellandrea there. Backhands off the boards. Couldn't clear it out. Glove down by Leonard. Throws it across the rink. Kept in by Chychrun. He goes to Ovechkin, who backhands down behind the net to Strome. In the corner to Wilson. Back to the right point to Leonard. All around the perimeter now as Chychrun looks at Ovechkin. Gives to the right though to Leonard, and he toe drags and snaps it up top. But he missed the goal. He was going for that top corner glove side. And that was a laser of a shot for Leonard. Power play continues. 24 seconds left on the man advantage for Washington. Shot toward the net. Leonard tips to the slot. Ovechkin, score! Alex Ovechkin, the great eight, gets his second goal of the game, 14th of the season, and this one is on the power play. Washington 5, the Sharks nothing.
2: Yeah, this was just a tremendous play by Leonard. The puck was bouncing and rolling and bouncing, and he knew all he had to do was get it over to the weak side. So he took a little bit off of it, didn't dust it off, and got that puck over. And similarly with Ovechkin, he does the rest as he waits for that puck patiently, and he just wires it to the far side.
1: Leonard, the key player on that, getting the main assist. 14th goal of the season for Alex Ovechkin. This one is on the power play. Just in case you're wondering, Alex Ovechkin all-time is number one in the history of the NHL in goals. Now he has 911, but he also now has 328 power play goals, which is first all time. You just think about the concept of 328 power plays. Yeah, he's something else. It's a real privilege to be able to call this game tonight for that reason. At age 40, he's continuing to chug along. 5-0 in favor of Washington. And the Capitals get the draw and dump one in. Of course, Sharks fans are very chagrined by what they're seeing out there. San Jose needs to get things going here if they can. A lot of time left in this game. 16:45 to go, second period. And the Capitals pick up. As we told you earlier, they are very good in the second period. Celebrini feeds it down the left, but Toffoli is beaten to the puck there by Ferrabari. But Toffoli puts him into the board. Celebrini reaches for it. He's got Smith in front, but Celebrini going himself for the net. Backhand chance from short range. And a good save down low by the goaltender, Charlie Lindgren, who, by the way, has had a sterling game in goal today.
2: He's been really good, and I really like this play by Toffoli on the forecheck. Gets underneath the defenseman Sandin, and that puck pops loose to Celebrini. What I like about what Celebrini did is he didn't try to make a play, just take that puck to the net hard. Puck laid there, good opportunity for Will Smith to come off of that, looking for the rebound as well, and that's how you're going to get that first one.
1: By the way, just in case you're wondering, Patrick Marleau, 1,607 games for the Sharks in his 20-plus year NHL career. Of course, he played for Pittsburgh and Toronto as well. But he's not number one all-time in games played for one franchise. You know who number one is? Gordie Howe.
2: Oh, wow.
1: 1,687 games for Detroit. Don't forget, Gordie Howe also played for the Hartford Whalers for part of one season at the end of his career. Actually, full season. Off the draw. Sharks had a man in front in Gaudette. Couldn't get the pass to him. Angle shot from the far side, right on goal. Save made there by Lindgren. That was off of William Eklund's chance. Eklund fights for the puck. He's one-on-one against Declan Chisholm. He whirls away and moves to the left corner. He circles on Chisholm. Throws it in front. Off the defense and it ricochets just wide. Great effort by Gaudette to beat Van Riemsdyk to it. Send it back to the point. Here comes the shot. Klingberg's drive is blocked and it's taken out now by Washington. Duhaime had a good game today. Stick handles up to the Sharks line. Cross corner dump in. And that's LaPierre that's looking for it. But Hendricks LaPierre will not get it. The Sharks able to clear it out. Wenberg with speed carries in. Here's Gaudette taking the play and firing a one-timer. That did not miss by much. And boy, that shot had a lot of velocity on it for Adam Gaudette. San Jose sends back to the point. Fed near side. Dickinson holding it. Beating it right side Iorio. Now he exchanges and Iorio shoots. Stick save made there by Lindgren. The puck's in the air. It falls down to the ice. Stays in play. Dickinson spun it around. But Eklund's pass rimming it around the boards. Missed his man. And it comes all the way back rolling into the Sharks' end. So San Jose will use the opportunity to get some fresh skaters on. One of them's Barkley Goodrow. Moves up the left side. Gets bumped a little bit there by Nick Down, but he pushes it forward, and Pavel Regenda taps into the offensive zone. Cleared out by Washington. Here comes Ethan Frank down the right wing side. He's up to the Sharks' blue line. Met there by the check from Orloff, and the Sharks come back the other way quickly. Now the left side, Goodrow moving in. Shooting the puck toward the net. Hard wrist shot. Stick save made there by the goaltender Lindgren. Sharks keep the rebound in. Pushed to the left side by Orloff. Over to the right side. Liljegren the drive right on. Save made. Rebound. Liljegren reaches for a backhand. That's a great defensive play by Sandin to check that puck aside. And that caused an offside against San Jose, trying to hold into the offensive zone. So kudos to Sandin of Washington for that play.
2: Yeah, and a really good job by this fourth line of Goodrow, Reeves, and Regenda getting the puck in behind, going from low to high, and then getting to the net front. Got a couple good opportunities. Hadn't seen much of the ice in this game, but they're finding a way to make an impact, and that was a really good chip.
1: And the list keeps on getting bigger for Alex Ovechkin. Tonight is his 181st multi-goal game in his career. The only guy who's got more, 189 for Gretzky. That's it.
2: Unreal.
1: We'll get the hat trick stats up later if he scores one. There's plenty of time. The Sharks fans, of course, are hoping that doesn't happen. As much respect as they have for the great eight. In the neutral zone, Celebrini shoots one in. Van Riemsdyk plays it from his goaltender. Walks behind his net. Celebrini pursues, but that's a nice job by Van Riemsdyk to use the net as a little bit of interference, and he gets the diagonal pass up to the Sharks' line. Unfortunately for the Capitals, Dylan Strom couldn't get it in deep. Sharks steal it, move it out quickly. Here's Celebrini skating right to left. Lead pass left side, Orloff across the line, trying to get the shot as he toe drag, but Trevor Van Riemsdyk gets in front of it, gets a piece of the puck, and deflects it off of a body up in the air and into the netting back behind his goaltender. So we have a break in the action. 6:01 gone by in the second period. This broadcast is coming to you from SAP Center at San Jose with the score. The Capitals 5 and the Sharks nothing. This is the San Jose Sharks Audio Network. Back at SAP Center at San Jose, it has not gone well for San Jose Sharks hockey in this one. The score is 5-0 in favor of the Capitals. Last time the Capitals visited here last year, they won by the score of 5-1. In that game, Alex Ovechkin had one goal and one assist. Capitals on the ice. Tom Wilson, the aforementioned, in the offensive zone. He's got a six-game point-scoring streak on the line. He doesn't have any points yet here. The Sharks able to kick it out around him. But unfortunately, the puck ricocheted twice on Gaudette. Finally, he recovered it to red line and just drives one into the offensive end. Wenberg is out there with Gaudette and Eklund. They keep trying and working hard. Long feed. Wilson might beat the man to it, so no icing on the play. Nedeljkovic in goal to our right. Made a nice play off to the right to keep it away from the forechecker. The Sharks get puck possession.
2: Great awareness by Nedeljkovic to leave his net there.
1: Here comes Eklund down the left side, crossing the line. Puts it off of the skate. Now Wenberg recovers that puck off that skate. He walks across to the near side of the offensive zone. He exchanges passes. He's behind the goal line. He backhand toward the crease. Stick save made pretty alertly there by the goaltender Lindgren. That was a sneaky play by Wenberg, and I think he was hoping for a deflection off of the netminder to a teammate in front, but it didn't happen because of good rebound control by Lindgren. Behind the goal line now. Capitals have it. Roy watched by a forechecking Kurashev is out there now. Kurashev applied the pressure, but the Caps clear it. Galandria stops it on the right wing side at center. Lost control of it, but a back skating Iorio takes it back for San Jose. And he moves into his own zone with Dickinson. Dickinson eludes the check of Milano. Uses that great skating ability to get away from Milano to center. Dickinson on the rush. He's across the blue line. He's into the zone. He centers in front. And right there in front of the goal line was Kurashev. Couldn't get it. Now Graf grabs it in the left circle. Shoots one. That is a great block by Rasmus Sandin. He backhanded it forward, but a steal by Graf. He moves in. He tries to backhand it across the ice, but it was blocked by the one man back. He was trying to go over to the far boards to get it to a teammate, but unfortunately the puck did not get to Kurashev, and maybe Graf should have shot the puck there.
2: A great effort by off the wall by Graf. They're having another really good game holding on to pucks. And yeah, you're right, especially when you're down five, get that puck to the net.
1: Here's Kurashev, left corner of the Capitals zone. Backhands up to the right point. Liljegren the shot through a traffic, and it's sticked away by the goaltender Lindgren and cleared by Washington. This will be icing as Orloff will get back.
2: Another good opportunity here to get your top line to go against a line that's been out there for a while, and it's exactly what Ryan Warsawski does. The Celebrini line gets out there. I'd say get to that faceoff dot quickly. They're tired.
1: They'll drop the puck to the right side of goaltender Charlie Lindgren, who has been very solid in net. And they drop it. Celebrini is out there going against Strome. Bouncing puck. Poked at. Grabbed by Will Smith. Knocked it near side. Cipolli got it back to the point. Kept in there by Iorio. Goes to Smith at the near side. Turns off a check. And I thought he was going to get the puck back there to Iorio, but it slowed down enough for Duhaime to grab it. Skate it out and knock it back down the ice. But A for effort for Will Smith on that one.
2: Good job. His board work has gotten much better.
1: Neutral zone play. Ferraro on the ice with Klingberg. They stop it. They throw it back. Ferraro knocked it ahead. Gloved down by Van Riemsdyk at his own blue line. And he lifts it back the other way. Leonard pokes at it. Down the right side. One-on-one on Klingberg. Leonard holds the puck. Celebrini comes back and bodies up his man, but he got it behind the goal line there to Dowd. Dowd stick handles. Throws toward the front of the net. And again, with Frank in front of the goal, that's grabbing it out of the air there for Nedeljkovic, and he covers up.
2: Yeah, good play by heads-up play by Nedeljkovic to glove that. Get a whistle. Got the lines kind of separated here as Ryan Reeves got out there with Celebrini. But I'd like to see... Is Klingberg come over a little bit quicker in this instance? Once this puck is dumped in, he waits a little bit too long for me, and that creates 50-50 unnecessarily.
1: Puck will be dropped to the right side of Nedeljkovic. He did not start the game. He came in when the score was 4-0 Capitals late in the first period. So far, he's given up one goal to Alex Ovechkin on the power play. Can't fault him on that. He's off the draw now. Kept in by the Caps. Walking to the net is Chisholm, and he sends it through traffic. That was dangerous. And again, just went wide of the net. Sharks able to break down the left side. Ryan Reeves against Van Riemsdyk one-on-one. They battle for it. Now it's loose along the near boards. Regenda is involved in there along with Chisholm. Work free. Reeves is there. Sends in the direction of Regenda. Official. Brandon Grillo almost getting in the way there as it pinballs off a skate now and pops out the middle of the ice, but the Capitals will scoop it up, and the Sharks need a line change anyway. So this fourth unit of Goodrow, Regenda, and Reeves will step off. Back on the ice comes to the Landria line. The Capitals on the move into the Sharks zone. On the right side, Dylan Strome sends it across off the stick of Chychrun, but he kept it in. Now it's turned over, and swinging at it there was poked out to center ice by Kurashev. Roy shoots back in, bodied up by Graf on his way. That was a nice little accidentally on purpose moment. So we've had a couple of those with Colin Graf as he tips it out to center ice and knocks it down into the offensive zone. In fact, one of the plays was against the Vancouver Canucks where Quinn Hughes got a two-minute unsportsmanlike conduct penalty, and it happened because he was yelling at the referee while the play was going on, saying he was being held onto by Graf.
2: That's great.
1: We got to go back and look at that. I'm telling you, it didn't mean much when we saw it happen live. But looking back on the replay, and you could hear Quinn Hughes yelling at the official on the play, which is probably why he got the call. Shot by Chychrun right on. Glove save up high made by Nedeljkovic. We've got a break in the action with 9 minutes and 1 second to go in this second period. Our broadcast is coming to you from SAP Center at San Jose. With the score, the Washington Capitals 5 and the San Jose Sharks nothing. This is the San Jose Sharks Audio Network. 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And when we do, we'll say welcome to the family. Right now, face-off right side of goaltender Alex Nedeljkovic. 5-0 Capitals. Henrik's LaPierre, one of the great names in the game, in my opinion, steps into the circle. But now he's thrown out because I said that. Walking in now is Brandon Duhaime. I don't know this. I'm just guessing, but I'm predicting Henrik's LaPierre is named for Jimi Hendrix.
2: Probably. Two of my nemesis are named LaPierre, who played for Montreal, and LaPerriere, who played for the Kings.
1: Well, you know what? LaPierre has a kind of egg on his face bad name in San Jose, too. We'll get more on that in a minute. Down the left side, Duhaime steals, walking in. A little drop pass for Milano, but Iorio steps up and knocked that away. Still, LaPierre gets control of it. And he sends it off the boards to Chychrun, who breaks in. Nice move on Graf. Goes to the backhand shot. That's a hard wrister with a backhand, and a good save by Nedeljkovic off Jacob Chychrun, who had 20 goals last year for the Capitals, and that's the equivalent of 50 for a forward.
2: Yeah, heck of a move coming off the boards, a spinorama as he collects that puck, gets to the middle of the ice, as you mentioned, in backhander, and really good job by Nedeljkovic to make that save.
1: Well, so far tonight, it's been a big night for Alex Ovechkin. Couple of goals, number 13 and 14 on the season, including one on the power play. So he has 911 career goals. How about this one? On the road now, he has 465 goals.
2: Jeez.
1: That's incredible.
2: Unreal.
1: Face off to the right side of Nedeljkovic, who's in relief of the starter Askarov. Banked forward out to center ice by the Sharks. Uh-oh, I think Goodrow stepped on the puck or something, fell over. So the Caps will get control. McMichael tosses on the left wing side. A little drop pass back. Moving up to the blue line is Chisholm. He's on there with Van Riemsdyk, and Chisholm shoots one in. Liljegren out there for the Sharks with Orlov. Spins it forward. Big chase for it. No icing on the play. So the Sharks move into forecheck, but not sure why Reeves kind of held up there for a second. Meantime, the Capitals able to use that time to clear, but they get called for icing.
2: Yeah, a little chat there with Tom Wilson. I'm sure Wilson's saying, not tonight, buddy. It's 5-0. I'm assuming that Reeves is looking for a partner.
1: I'm sure he is. At this point, got to get the team going a little bit. Tom Wilson has been getting away from that as much as he can. And, of course, he comes into this game with a six-game point scoring streak, 5 goals and 5 assists, and he's leading this team in scoring in terms of total points.
2: Unbelievable.
1: He's having a great year.
2: Many are saying that he'll be on Team Canada.
1: Might be him versus Macklin in that choice. Kept in now. Sharks have it. Off the faceoff, Eklund working really hard here tonight, as he always does. Moves against Van Riemsdyk, nudges it free. And it's Wennberg on the far side of the ice, reverses it. Eklund, seeing that, turns to the puck, protects it from Van Riemsdyk, hands off to Gaudette, and the Sharks hang out of it. Sent behind the goal line by Gaudette to the near corner. Wennberg over to Eklund behind the goal. Banked it off the right boards, back to the point. Klingberg is out there, moving to his left, getting the backhand toward the goal, tipped toward the net there by Wennberg. Stopped by the pad, or maybe the stick, of Lindgren to the right side of his goal. Grabbed now by Washington. They're up 5-0 here in the second period. Lead pass left side, moving in. McMichael gets the chance. That shot goes high and wide on the zone entry. McMichael gets it back. 1-3. Loses because of numbers. Grabbed there by the Sharks. And skating it out to center ice was Eklund. But he finally is stripped to the puck. And San Jose needs to get Eklund off the ice here and get some fresh skaters out there. Capitals move in. Ethan Frank. Boarded off at the pass there by Klingberg's check. Klingberg steps into Frank and knocks it loose. Fed up the near boards, but the Sharks can't get it. Ferravari kept it in to Sandin, far side. Almost lost it, but recovers. Throws it down the boards into the corner. There's Leonard with it, moving it up, throwing it toward the net. Pad save Nedeljkovic. Now on the far side, Dowd on with Leonard, taking it free. Ethan Frank in front of the net, but now the Sharks force Dowd out to center ice. They don't care. They're up 5-0. They'll just hold on to the puck and kill the clock some more.
2: Good effort by Ferraro, though, defending-wise.
1: Now here comes Leonard down the right side. Two Caps run into each other, but the shot comes into the net, and it's stopped there by Nedeljkovic, and play is called. We've got 6:11 to go in the second period, and the San Jose Sharks are trailing 5-0. 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Just in case you're wondering, Alex Ovechkin has 33 career hat tricks. He's got 2 goals tonight. The only players with more in the history of the NHL, Gretzky, Lemieux, and Bossy. Pretty good names. Gretzky's got 50 hat tricks in his career. Lemieux, 40. Unreal. Bossy, 39. Who's Ovechkin tied with in the hat trick department? None other than Brett Hull, who had a pretty darn good career scoring goals on his own.
2: And he rarely liked scoring empty netters, too.
1: He refused to do it. He used to pass it off all the time.
2: Yeah.
1: I love that about him. There's been a lot of talk about empty net plays these days. Last year, Nikita Kucherov led the NHL not only in a lot of scoring plays, but also an empty net scoring last year. Sent to the net by the Shark, Kurashev. Nice long slap shot. Good save made by Lindgren. The shots are 22-14 in favor of Washington. Make that 15 now after that Kurashev chance. But out of the 15 shots, I'd say five quality scoring chances for San Jose that were all stopped by Lindgren, mostly early in the first period.
2: Yeah, I agree.
1: Lead pass now for the Sharks. Breaking up ice to Landry across the line. Drop pass. Kurashev holding on with for a second, trying to set up traffic. But a shot was blocked. Kept in by Orlov. Cross ice. Liljegren shoots toward the net. Down low save there by Lindgren. Fed up the right far boards. Grabbed by Washington. They feed it up the middle. Now on their right wing, it's Milano at center against Orlov, who steps up to him. But Sonny Milano able to chip one into the Sharks' end. Liljegren takes. Pass is blocked. Capitals recover at their own line. Headman feed. Here comes Milano down the right. Across the San Jose line. Tries to pass instead of shoot. Orlov grabbed it. Tried the fancy play up the near boards, but it's kept in by Van Riemsdyk. And the Capitals keep the pressure on here with the LaPierre line on. They work into the corner, but the Sharks get numbers over there. San Jose grinding it out. Down 5-0 in this game. Washington with a comfortable lead, trying to add to their totals. But the Sharks able to lift one out to center ice. It'll be grabbed there by Graff. Passes to the middle. Just missed the Landry's reach. So the Capitals will regain. And again, this line has probably been the Sharks' best, don't you think?
2: Yeah, they have. They've been getting pucks behind their D. And you know what's really impressive about this Caps team to me is how quickly their D decided to go north. Very seldom do they go D to D. It's get it and move it up quick.
1: A turnover by Washington, but Eklund's got to come back to center ice to really control it. He skates across the line, loses on the check to Protas. Gaudette grabs it, goes cross ice. Wendberg the drive that hit a stick and went wide of the goal. Protas spins to the middle of the ice, and here comes McMichael. A lead on the right for Wilson. That's a great back check by Gaudette to steal it. He banked it off the boards for Eklund, but it's too far, and that's going to be icing. But so what? Gaudette got back and stopped the scoring chance.
2: Yeah, great job by Gaudette, recognizing the situation. He's got a skate issue he'll have to go off the ice for, and he'll have to be replaced. But a real smart heads-up play.
1: Who's going to come out there? They got Barkley Goodrow, the wily veteran, stepping into this situation. So he'll be net front right now. Protas is menacing looking against him. Off the faceoff, Sandin moves to his left, flips it over. Ferravari angle shot, save made. Big rebound in front, but it's poked forward by Ferraro, and he jumps up to the play. Ferraro spots a man down the left. It's Eklund moving in. Tries to get the shot away. That is a really good defensive play by Ferravari to get his stick out there and slow the puck down to allow that shot attempt by Eklund to be stopped by Lindgren.
2: Yes, a really good job. And they're defending-wise, good sticks. They're in your lanes. Hard to get pucks through. Hard to get, even harder to get in front of the net. Got to continue to keep pushing.
1: 3:13 to go in the second period. We've got a break in the action at SAP Center at San Jose. The score is the Washington Capitals 5, the San Jose Sharks nothing. You're listening to the San Jose Sharks Audio Network. Well, tonight has not been the best of nights for San Jose Sharks hockey. A season-high 4 goals against in one period in the first, including the 4th shorthanded goal against in the last 10 games. Last time a 10-game span has occurred with the Sharks giving up 4 shorthanded goals was 29 years ago, if you can believe it, in January of 1996.
2: Wow.
1: First of all, it's enough for me to say that 1996 was 29 years ago. That's hard for me to believe. But
2: there you go.
1: It's been a long time. Ovechkin's got 2 goals. Milano, Leonard, and Duhaime have the others. Celebrini on the ice right now against Ethan Frank on the draw. Off the faceoff, Celebrini has it. Toffoli tried to go back to the point, but Dowd steals from Dickinson and has a break down the right, 2-on-1. Throwing it across to his left for Leonard, but it's off the stick, and the Sharks get a major break there. Up ice comes Celebrini with Dickinson. Celebrini crossed the line, gives to Iorio, knee side, feeds it down to Toffoli, in front for Dickinson. He stops it, can't shoot it. Celebrini gets it, back there, moving away from Ferravari. He crisscrosses with Dickinson, now he crisscrosses with Iorio. Gives Vinny Iorio the puck, sends it back to the point. Dickinson suddenly there, shoots one. Off his teammate Toffoli, it ricochets wide. And Martin Ferravari tried to clear, did so. Offside, no, it's a hand pass against the Sharks as they kept it in with the glove. And gloved it to a teammate.
2: Another good shift by this group. Finding a way to use the whole width of the ice and the blue line. A really good job by Iorio and Dickinson. Interchanging, getting involved, creating creating confusion for the Caps defensively. a couple good opportunities.
1: Faceoff just outside the Washington blue line. 5-0 Capitals off the draw. Caps win it. Ferravari make that Chisholm far side. Chisholm and Van Riemsdyk out there. He's got it now. Chisholm, former Minnesota Wild. Throws to center ice, poke to the right. Here comes Ovechkin moving in, going for the hat trick. And the shot from long distance is turned aside by Nedeljkovic. Both of Ovechkin's goals came against Askarov before he was removed. That was a really good chance for the Grade 8 to get yet another hat trick in his career. 5-0 cap. Sharks move it back into the Capital zone. Skating right to left on the point. Liljegren gets a chance, but his wrist shot whistles wide off the glass. Beauvillier puts it out to the middle of Strome, and here come the Caps again.
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1: Nedeljkovic. Down to 50 seconds left in the second period. Roy sends in deep to the right corner. Ferraro gets it there as Klingberg got together with Milano defensively. And it's sent around the boards, but it goes off the glass and into the netting back behind Nedeljkovic. And so with 42 seconds left in this second period, we will have a faceoff in the Sharks' end. And Coach Ryan Warsawski is going to change things up, get some fresh guys out there. Looks like Iorio and Dickinson are coming out defensively.
2: And a frustrated Ferraro who's still continuing to play hard, which is a great example for the young Sharks defense. He's, you know, being physical, under sticks, clearing the front of the net as well.
1: Off the faceoff, Capitals in the final 42 seconds of the second have it. Throwing it back, Roy the shot, wide. It ricochets off the end board all the way back to Roy on the point. He gives it over to Chychrun, feeds it right boards. Leonard, rink wide, Roy the shot, score! Tic-tac-toe! Chychrun to Leonard, rink wide, Roy, shot, score, 6-0 Washington with 25.5 seconds to go in the second period.
2: Well, just a frustrating play there after you lose the faceoff, and that's what Washington does so well. They use the width of the ice and make you defend, and the Sharks want to swarm. Almost impossible to get there if you don't close quickly. You end up standing in no man's land, and that's just a tremendous shot with traffic.
1: Matt Roy getting his second goal of the season for the Washington Capitals. He's not a goal scorer. A very strong defensively oriented defenseman, getting his first goal since November 17th when he scored at home against Los Angeles. So he seems to like the Pacific Division teams, I guess. That quiets the crowd. Final 15 seconds playing out. Here's Celebrini across the line, carrying it in behind the net. Centering attempt. Toffoli was there, had a stick lifted by Faravari. And that'll basically do it for the period as Orlov heads behind his net for the Sharks. Kept it away from the Caps, cleared it out, and the horn will sound. So the second period, again, one of the better periods that Washington has all season long, definitely goes in their favor. They score two more times. Alex Ovechkin on the power play, his second goal of the game, his 14th of the season, from Ryan Leonard and Jacob Chychrun at 2:41. And then at 19:34, really an impressive looking goal as Matt Roy scores his second of the year from Leonard and Chychrun. And it is a 6-0 Capitals lead. Shots on goal 14-6 in favor of Washington. And totals for the game so far, the Capitals 26 shots and the Sharks 17. Your thoughts?
2: Yeah, a tough game for the Sharks. They're playing against a team that's very disciplined in their structure, that does the right things, that defends first, that make you pay for every inch. And so it's going to be incumbent upon them to continue to push, put pucks behind their D, and get to work.
1: Once again, at the end of two, the score, the Capitals 6, the Sharks nothing. Back after this on the San Jose Sharks Audio Network. Here we go. Third period again gets underway with the Sharks moving left to right into the offensive zone. Pavel Regenda on the ice in the right wing corner, tapped it back to the point, but unfortunately, Vinny Iorio couldn't hold it in with his backhand, so the Sharks just simply regroup. Here's Sam Dickinson using that skating ability he's got to carry diagonally up to the blue line and backhand in deep to the Capitals zone. Dickinson on his way back to the bench. The Sharks make the D change. Leonard gets around Liljegren, walks in and shoots and scores! What a world-class individual effort by Ryan Leonard as he makes the move, dances on Liljegren and stick handles in and uses the backhand to make it 7-0 in favor of Washington.
2: This is a special young player here who does a great job inside out on Liljegren and then absolutely roofs this one with the backhand and the short side on Nedeljkovic.
1: Time of this goal, 1 minute, 3 seconds of the third period. Ryan Leonard has 6 goals on the season now. I'm sorry, he has 7 goals on the season. That is his second goal of the night. And that one was just a beauty.
2: Oh, it was. Inside out on Liljegren, had him turning the wrong way.

0: It makes them pay.
1: Now, this is a night, as I mentioned earlier, if you're a fan of an earlier generation, you could say this is a night on the waterfront. Not my night, if you're a fan of that film. Or you could, if you're a fan of the Eagles, you could say it's one of these nights. 7-0 in favor of the Washington Capitals. Capitals' last visit to SAP Center last year, they won by the score 5-1 in this building. San Jose won in overtime and a William Eklund goal in Washington 1 year ago today, in fact. Alex Ovechkin did not play in that game because he had a broken leg. Imagine that, he had a broken leg at age 39. Came back and look what he's doing this year at 40.
0: Well, he only sat out for like 2 weeks with a broken leg.
1: Incredible.
0: He was on the ice 10 days later.
1: Incredible. Bobby Bond couldn't have done that any better. As it's dumped back down the ice inside the Capitals territory. San Jose trying to get it. Capitals work it free. Dylan Strome, who was credited with that last goal before the period started, comes across the line for the great eight. He shoots one for the hat trick, and it just goes wide. That was from the high slot, and Ovechkin did not miss by much. Beauvillier out there with Strome and Ovechkin. Ovechkin gets the pass, sends it right toward the net from the left wing board. Stick save made there by Nedeljkovic. When he's on the ice, you got to pay attention. Ovechkin looks like he's floating over to the side of the offensive zone on the far boards. Now Ovechkin backskates to the near side. Will he get it? Nope. Dickinson lost a stick on the play. Beauvillier getting back in his own territory, and the Sharks need a change here. Ferravari starts to move it out. Top line for Washington stepping off. Washington 7, the Sharks nothing. Third period continuing. Inside San Jose territory, Liljegren, headman feed at center for Ryan Reeves. Protects the puck, got it across the line. Barkley Goodrow rushing in behind him, trying to get the handoff, but it got tangled up, and the Capitals take over. Big Alexei Protas carries down the right for the Caps. Cross the line, sends it back, wants the puck back. Ferravari tried to get it to him, but that's a good play by Orlov to knock it away. Sharks couldn't clear. Ferravari the shot, wide. Protas keeps in, goes to McMichael to the slot. That was a chance there for the Capitals' Wilson, but kind of took it off his skate. Couldn't make the play, so the Sharks able to pick it up. Goodrow carries to center ice, and he shoots one the rest of the way down. By the way, that last goal, Ryan Leonard's second goal of the game, his seventh of the season, at 1:03 of the third, making it 7-0. Matt Roy gets his third assist of the night, and also assisting on the play is goaltender Charlie Lindgren.
0: Oh. Insult to injury.
1: A lot of people contributed to this game so far for the Capitals. Now inside the offensive end, San Jose trying to get it. They've just drawn a penalty as the delayed call coming up against the Caps. And we get the stoppages. Capitals touch the puck. A little holding going on there in the far corner. So the Sharks will have the man advantage at 4:05 of the third period. This will be their third power play chance in the game. Washington is 1-for-2 on the power play. The San Jose Sharks are 0-for-2. Heading to the penalty box is Nick Dowd. He's one of two guys on this roster that went to St. Cloud State University. The other one, of course, for the Capitals, is Charlie Lindgren, the goaltender.
0: You know, it's interesting. We were 5 minutes into this, or 4 minutes, rather, into this. I don't think we've seen Celebrino here.
1: I don't think we have. You're right. Is he on the ice now? I don't see him.
0: No.
1: Off the faceoff. Second power play unit starting for San Jose. It's loose back behind the Capitals net. 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Copiers and printers for your office needs. It's cleared by the Caps all the way down. Capitals on the PK this season. 28th in the NHL. Last 10 games, they've given up 7 power play goals. None tonight so far. Sharks setting up. Orlov to the far side. And the shot by Toffoli wide. Kurashev kept it in. To Orlov. To Kurashev. Tried the shot. Fanned on it. But falling down. He chipped it back to Orlov, who kept it in. Goes to Toffoli. The shot is blocked. Kept in by Toffoli. Left wing boards. Sharks on the power play. Moves to his right. Winds up. Blast one. Off the stick and wide. Glove down on the inboard. Karam by Kurashev. Walks behind the net. Feeds to the corner. Stick handling there. Sent back to the point now. Orlov, near side. Kurashev slot. Toffoli looking on the right for Gaudette. Pass just off the mark. Gaudette plays it off the corner. Karam. Now it's fed by Orlov over to Kurashev on the right. Back to the high point area. Orlov looking around. Looking to his right. Kurashev hanging onto it. Stick handling, throwing it in front. Here's a chance. And an angle shot right on goal by Gaudette. What a bad save by Lindgren. Kept in by Orloff. Blast one. Save Lindgren off the deflection. Kept in with 30 seconds on the power play. Second unit out for the entire time. Orloff sends it over now far side. Gaudette to the middle. To Foley. Trying to shoot it. Actually tried to pass it back to Orloff, but it got blocked. Taken back now, Kurashev to Orloff, holds it, shoots it wide, and Ward Karam there, poked at by Kurashev and by Regenda in front. They work it free, Toffoli in the slot, shoots, what a bad save by Lindgren on a point-blank chance by Tyler Toffoli. That's it for the power play. It's almost over. A couple seconds to go. Now it is over. Dowd's back on the ice. Sent toward the bouncing play toward the net. Kurashev couldn't shoot it. And Lindgren got his goalie stick on it a little bit. Knock far side. Toffoli on the puck. Checked by Dowd out of the box. Bank back off of Ferravari. He carries behind the Capitals net. Leads to Protas, who moves out of the zone. Protas protecting as the team's changing. Sharks back to even strength. Dowd across the line. Just sends it in deep. And Celebrini finally on the ice right now. 6 minutes gone by in the third period. I don't think it's their first shift. We just didn't notice them. Really. Now sent forward by the Caps. Dellandrea back out there now. We've got Dellandrea, Celebrini, Smith. Celebrini with the puck, skates left to right. He's up to the blue line, shoots in deep. Dellandrea on the right wing looking for it. Smith will dig it free. Beats Macklin behind the goal line. Return for Smith, right corner, back to the point. Klingberg shoots, he blocked, it broke his stick, lost the puck. 2-on-1, Frank leading the way, moving in on the left side for Washington. He shoots, save made, rebound poked on net, Nedeljkovic has it. What else can go wrong? Klingberg has the one-timer, breaks the stick, 2-on-1 the other way, and Nedeljkovic keeps it out of the net.
0: Things go from bad to worse. Klingberg trying to get that puck to the net, the stick explodes in the process, and unfortunately it created a 2-on-1, but Nedeljkovic does a great job making that save.
1: Well, the big story for the Capitals in many respects is Ryan Leonard. 2 goals and a couple of assists, a 4-point night, 2 goals for the grade 8 Alex Ovechkin, and some solid goaltending when needed by Ryan Lindgren. Make that Charlie Lindgren. The score is 7-0 in favor of the Capitals. Back after this on the San Jose Sharks Audio Network. The most festive auction of the year is open now. Score incredible Sharks memorabilia and exclusive experiences. The perfect holiday gift for fans. 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Capitals have been winning the auction tonight. They're up 7-0 in the third. Off the faceoff, Capitals have in the Sharks zone. Chychrun just turned it over. Gaudette throws it on the right, moving to center ice. Goodrow, and he shoots in. Gaudette is between Reeves and Goodrow now in this line combination. As things are really flipping around in the Rubik's Cube of coaching line combination possibilities, when you're down 7-0, why not change it up a bit?
0: Yep, going to the blender.
1: Right now, it's Ryan Reeves bumping his man as he backhands from the blue line in deep. And Revo heading back to the bench. The line changes again for the Sharks, and Wenberg is on the ice with Graf. And with Eklund. Moving out of the zone now for the Capitals. It's Duhaime. Down the left wing into the Shark zone. 1-on-2. Puts on the brakes. Pushes it through. Poked on net by Ovechkin. And that is a save made carefully by Nedeljkovic. Ovechkin just tips the puck and it gets on net.
0: Even when it, by accident, goes off of his stick, goes to the net. It's like an automatic, like in a video game.
1: Well, Ovechkin's got a couple of goals tonight. Goal number 9-10 and 9-11 in his NHL career. As of this moment, he's got the game-winning goal because he scored first. But the Sharks are going to try to change that a little bit by seeing if they can break the shutout string that Charlie Lindgren has in net. San Jose being outshot 28-20 at this point. I'd say they have at least 5 really good scoring chances.
0: Yep, I agree.
1: Lindgren's been really good. Washington has won 5 straight coming into tonight. They won last night 3-1 in Los Angeles. Right now, Eklund shooting it toward the net, knocked aside by Van Riemsdyk. This Capitals team is really impressive at net front.
0: Yeah, they protect the front of the net. One of the best I've seen this year.
1: Long pass back up to the Caps line by the Sharks. Graf shoots it in. They need a change. So who's going to take it? Celebrini's got it. 1-on-2. He's waiting for some help now in the offensive zone. He might get some from Toffoli. Nope. Capitals just poke it away from Macklin and take over. So Delandria is out there now with Celebrini and Toffoli. Interesting

0: It's time to turn on the Shark Spotlight.
1: William Eklund is in the spotlight today, and that's where he's been for most of his hockey life. Of course, a product of Djurgården's system in Sweden. He now joins the San Jose Sharks, and he's in his third season as we record this program. William, it's really great to have you with us. First of all, you were around the hockey world your entire life because your dad, Christian, played for Djurgården, had a really good professional career. Did you feel that that it was almost destiny that you were going to play this game?
2: I don't know about that, but yeah, for sure. I was around hockey for a long time during my career, when I grew up. So my dad, as you said, played 13, 14 years for the same team. So, I was around that locker room, saw some great players coming up there, and, you know, it's been like that since that day.
1: Well, probably a little bit before you, but some of the guys that came through eventually played for the San Jose Sharks. One of them is Johan Garpenlöf, who, of course, became a general manager and a coach. Marcus Ragnarsson, who had a long career in the Swedish Hockey League. Another guy that's really beloved here in San Jose. What about that connection between the Sharks organization and Sweden?
2: Yeah, it's been great, I guess. A couple players play on that team in Djurgården. That's not playing. You know, Wember was there too, and he played with my dad. So it's a couple cool things. I've seen those guys come up through the system when I was in the locker room as a kid, and obviously it's great to have them here now too.
1: Do you think it's an advantage or a disadvantage in a way to be around the pro game? Most people say, well, you know what the system is like, you know how to prepare, you watch your dad work out and so forth. But what about the pressure on a young man to have to play? I mean, not everybody wants to play.
2: Nah, for sure. You know, when you grew up, you heard a lot of things, a lot of parents think stuff. And, I was pretty good at shouting that out. I've been pretty good at that my whole career. But for sure, it's an advantage, I would say. Come in every day, and we can see your dad how he acts like a pro, and from that on, you learn how the pro game works a little bit more. So he helped me a lot.
1: How old were you when you started playing?
2: I would say 4.
1: And when you first put on skates, what did it feel like? Do you remember that?
2: It was hurting, that's for sure. I remember my mom and dad. My first time I was skating was in Germany, actually, because my dad played there. So my mom took me to an ice there, and I was going on the ice for the first time. She had to bribe me with some like a good hot chocolate if I went on the ice and stuff like that. So in the beginning I didn't like it that much, but after you learn more and more, I kind of get to love the game.
1: Well, we're talking about something that's really common. I've talked to many professional athletes, and they say the first time that they were involved, especially in hockey, that one thing that happens that you have to get used to is your feet hurt. I mean, that happens all the time, all season long, doesn't it?
2: Yeah, it does. And also, usually most when you switch skates and go in new skates, or when you go for, like, you haven't practiced on the ice for like a week or something, I feel like a week and a half, it's always your feet hurts because you're not used to it, and that's something you got used to, so feet are hurting a lot.
1: We do know that your brother Victor is a highly touted player as well, but just tell us a little bit more about your family, your mom and any other brothers, sisters, or cousins that you want to tell us about.
2: So I got my, obviously, that brother, Victor, and I got four brothers total, one sister. So, we're a big family, and my mom, she was a figure skater back in the day, so she helped me and my brother sometimes with like edges and stuff like that on the ice, and obviously my dad played hockey, so both of them have done a lot for my career, and they helped me a lot throughout the way.
1: Now, I don't know how this works, but Djurgården is a sporting club, obviously, so they have soccer teams, they have the hockey team. Do they have a figure skating team too?
2: No, I don't, but at least I don't think like that, but when she was younger, she was there, so she was teaching in figure skating too. So,
1: what about the role of your family? The fact that you are a close group of people. I know when your brothers are here that you guys have a really good time together visiting. How important was that for you growing up?
2: Huge. Obviously, I was the biggest brother out there, and it's for me. It's always important to show them that I'm strong and that I'm trying to be a role model for them, and they're looking up to me like I looked up to my dad and my mom, so I'm just trying to be a good role model for them.
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1: We're visiting with William Eklund of the San Jose Sharks, who certainly is a big part of the team's present and future. We're talking a little bit about the past, though. You mentioned the first time you were on the ice, you're about 4 years old. When did you start to realize that you were a good hockey player?
2: I don't know. I went to the Jurgarden when I was like 12, 11, and I wasn't really the best player. I was pretty small. You know, everybody was growing faster than I was, and I kind of learned how to play the game on the smaller side, and I think that kind of helped me too, because when I grew into my body and stuff, I could use my body more and be more physical out there. So when I was like 14, 15 maybe, I started realize like I'm actually a pretty good player. So from that on, I kind of took step by step.
1: Were you always smaller than some of the other guys on your team?
2: Yeah, I was. So I learned how to play that way.
1: Well, how do you do that? I mean, that's the hardest thing in the NHL. You know, we see young players like Luca Cagnoni, not a big defenseman, Lane Hutson, not a big player around the NHL, and somehow they manage to survive. Is that because you understand the laws of geometry and physics or the way you train?
2: Yeah, you got to be smart. Like, you can. I know I'm not going to go into every battle and out physical that guy. I'm going to be smart and have smart my stick, smart my positioning, trying to skate away from pressure instead of going into pressure. So that's something you have to learn. It's a little small player, so and it's trying to something I take pride into.
1: So as you grew around at Djurgården's team, you're around a really professional organization, and the way they do it, they have your youth teams, and you go to junior, and then maybe you play in the World Juniors. But right around your time, COVID happened.
2: Yeah.
1: And that had to be a big disappointment to not be able to play for the Swedish national team in the World Juniors. How did you cope with that?
2: Yeah, first of all, I missed my under-18 world, so because of COVID, and then I got COVID when it was supposed to be that close to World Juniors, and then the tournament got shut down the second year. So I missed all my three opportunities to get a gold, and that, that everything you work for, like when you're younger and you're trying to make that team. So it was tough, but at the same time, I know it was some bigger stuff going on in the world, so you're trying to see from other perspectives.
1: How do you take those disappointments and turn them into strengths? How do you take something that goes wrong and turn it into something that helps you become a better player in person?
2: I think it's good we go through some adversity sometimes. You try to see what you can do better every time, and throughout the adversity, you get better as the time goes on. And I'm just trying to, get that into make me a better player.
1: Well, the Sharks drafted you 7th overall, and that's got to be a big honor to be able to be drafted that high by a National Hockey League team. When you were growing up, did you follow any NHL hockey? Did you have a favorite team or player?
2: I followed, but it was mostly like highlights and stuff. So tough to see from home when it's that time difference. But obviously, like in the earlier days, I was Peter Forsberg and those guys played, and later on, it became Jesper Bratt because I'm really close to him and his family. So he became kind of my role model and how I wanted to play like a little bit.
1: Also, Rasmus Sandin's a good friend of yours too, isn't he?
2: Yeah, he's a great friend of mine. So, yeah, I have a couple good friends around there.
1: And since we're talking about friends, I'd be remiss if I didn't mention Fabian Zetterlund. I know that was a tough thing for you when he got traded to another team, and that's just another step of learning how to be a professional. But what about your relationship with Fabian, and how much has he helped your career?
2: He helped me a lot, obviously, off the ice and on the ice. He's a true professional. He's a competitor, comes into work, never complains, just does his job. And he's going to have a long, successive career because of that. And, we got to hang out a lot in the summers. I know that for sure. But, I just wish him a lot of good luck.
1: So you come to North America, and you have an opportunity to play a few games with the San Jose Sharks. And then you go back to Djurgården for a year. Then you come back here and you play with the San Jose Barracuda of the American Hockey League. And you scored, 17 goals for that team that year. Tell us about that experience, and as a European, to not really have any exposure to the American Hockey League, what that experience was like for you.
2: Obviously it was in the beginning, I thought it was tough because you went into a new league. You know, we had no Swedes on the team. I was the only Swede, and I didn't know that many people out there. But you kind of learn how to become a professional that way. You know, I had to speak English every day. I had to learn how to go with other guys on the team, and that whole year made me a better player and better person, I think, in a lot of ways. You know, live by myself over here and stuff like that. It was the first time for me, and that helped me a lot.
1: Also, you have to learn how to cook. You have to make sure you set your alarm so you're at practice on time, how to get everywhere. Yeah. Was it an easy transition for you to do all those things?
2: Yeah, those part have always been a big part of my life, too. I'm always on time. I'm always doing my stuff right. You know, I'm really consistent in what I do. And I think that wasn't the hardest part. You know, the hardest part was probably living far from your family and the other side of the world. And that became easier throughout the year, I think.
1: You mentioned that, too, the time change, the difference between San Jose and the Pacific time zone and Sweden is a big, big difference. It's a lot easier for a lot of the players that go over to, say, New Jersey or New York because it's only a few hours. But what about that time difference and how that affects how you communicate with your family?
2: Yeah, it depends. When I come up early, I usually talk to my family when I go to practice, or after practice, I have a small window there when I can talk to my friends and family at home, but then they go to sleep pretty much. So, you get used to it a little bit, and that's something I got to learn too, and that's something I'm comfortable with now.
1: So your first game was against the Winnipeg Jets, and you won the game. You got an assist in that game. What did it feel like to finally get to the NHL and actually play in a game against maybe some of your heroes?
2: That was really cool. You know, obviously, I remember that game. We had a pretty good start that year. We had five in a row or something, and I liked a lot about going here. It was cool to see how Burns acted, how Logan acted, Meyer and Tommy and those guys, and you know, obviously they helped me a lot in that small time, but it was cool to see them.
1: How do you compare that to, say, the Djurgårdens veterans that you got to know over the years? Just relying on those veteran players, your dad aside, but all the other guys?
2: Yeah, obviously I came up as a 16, 17-year-old, so kind of learn how to, they kind of teach how it works, and you're pretty quiet when you come up because you don't want to get into someone's face or something. So, but on the ice, you're all the same, and they were really kind to me, always been, so I'm going to bring that to my game when I get older.
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1: We're in the spotlight with William Eklund of the San Jose Sharks. He certainly is one of the more valuable members on this franchise's roster sheet. And William, what does it feel like to be part of a group of young players that, and really maybe one of the veterans of that group, that's going to bring this team to the next level?
2: Yeah, it's huge. I think we all want to make difference here. We all want to be in a better spot for next year, and it's gonna start from the guys in there. And obviously, we have a young core who's gonna do a job, and it's gonna be a lot of guys who have to buy in on that. I'm just looking forward for the future. I'm really excited.
1: I can't remember if you took part in any development camps. I think you did for the San Jose Sharks. When you first get to a development camp, what's that experience like for a guy like yourself that's kind of getting used to a new country, a new setting, and a new team?
2: Yeah, it's pretty cool, to be honest, coming into and see how the locker rooms are and stuff like that. You have to see a little bit how it is around, too. And, you know, obviously, first time, you're also pretty tired because you travel all the way and stuff like that, but it's obviously pretty cool.
1: So who was the guy that was on the veteran team? You mentioned Logan Couture. He's probably one of them, Brent Burns another. But who were the guys that you really looked up to and relied on that first time through?
2: Probably those guys. You know, Jonathan Dahlin was here that year too. We hang out a lot. Couture was big for me there. And Tommy too, when I got to play with him a little last year. And those guys were big for me to just get used to the ice and used to everything around and stuff like that.
1: What about the idea that you're playing with people with very different backgrounds? I mean, you know, when you're in Sweden, you're playing mostly with fellow Swedes, although there is some crossover in the Swedish Hockey League with guys that are from all over the world. But tell us about that culture change.
2: Yeah, it's different. You speak Swedish every day. You get what the always what the coach is saying in Swedish, like in the beginning at least, and then you come over to the US and you gotta learn some new words, and especially some like quicker English and stuff like that. It's different from the school English that you used to in school in Swedish. So, but also that's something you learn and you get better at, and then you know, I think I'm getting pretty good at English now. So
1: I'd say you're pretty darn good. But that's sort of the reputation of everybody in Scandinavia, that they do learn English in school. Yeah. And that that you do pay attention and you can converse in it. But it isn't that easy, is it?
2: No, it's not. Obviously, learning a new English is tough, but I think that's what one of the subjects that I actually really liked, because my goal was to go over here, and I wanted to have a good English when I came over here. So, I think that's a pride in being good at that.
1: We've had some pretty talented people come over from Sweden. Erik Karlsson was certainly one of those in this organization, won a Norris Trophy with the team. Did you enjoy your limited contact with him when he was here?
2: Yeah, for sure. You know, obviously, he's a funny guy to be around. He's a true professional, too. Like, you know, he's big in Sweden because he's one of the best defensemen we ever had in the game. So, he was pretty cool to be a part of. And see what he brings to the game, and it was really cool.
1: So now you're a real San Jose Shark. You've been here for a few years now. You've played over 160 games in the National Hockey League. How do you think you've progressed as a player? How are you a better player today than you were when you first got here?
2: You know, I think I'm more confident in my game. You know, I know what I can bring every night, and I know what I need to do for my teammates for them to have success. And I think that's an important thing. You got to find your way. For some people, it takes a longer time. For some people, it takes quicker. And I'm still trying to find my game even more. I think I'm for sure not down to the player I want to be. So I'm getting better every day.
1: Well, you've had a variety of different line mates. You played a little bit with Macklin Celebrini. He's a big part of the Sharks' future. Will Smith also. What are these guys like as teammates?
2: Fun to be around, you know. Obviously, young guys. He reminds me a lot of my brother, my older brother, the 18-year-old. So, you know, it's like hanging out with him again. There's a lot of fun stuff happening, and you know, obviously, they're great players too. So they're gonna be a huge part of this organization.
1: Well, one thing is that Macklin's got great vision on the ice, and Will Smith has a really strong hockey mind. You kind of combine both those things. You have great vision, and you have a really solid hockey mind. What do you think is your strongest attribute as a player?
2: I think that's up there, too. You know, I think the game pretty well, I think. And you know, obviously, I think my edges are pretty good out there. I like to be quick in the corners, turning, and keep, you know, that's two of my favorite strengths.
1: By the way, you mentioned the edges and your mom is a figure skater. Does she do any coaching anymore?
2: Not too much. A little bit maybe, but it was more in my younger years. Obviously, I try to do some figure skating in the summer because I think that's a big part of my skating today, and I think that helps a lot.
1: What's different about it?
2: It's more how you have your contact with your blade. It's a lot of, you know, it's like dancing out there pretty much. When they skate, I feel like they're dancing. And sometimes I feel like in hockey you get so focused on it. You go fast, fast, fast. But sometimes, like, you just dance on the ice a little bit and trying to see a little loose and it goes fast.
1: Well, we're talking about something with William Eklund that's really obvious to any NHL fan that comes to a game. There's a lot of art to this game. There is a dance to it. There is a skill to it. But there's also very physical play. When you first encountered that at the NHL level, I don't know if there was any one guy that hit you that was harder than anybody else, but what was that experience like?
2: Yeah, something, you know, you got to learn throughout the game. You know, obviously the ice over here is smaller than the ice in Sweden. And, I learned that, you know, I got to be ready every time because you can come ahead from everywhere. And that's something that I'm got pretty good at avoiding those hits, and I'm used to trying to keep being good at those too.
1: Well, you've scored a couple of big goals for this team. I remember an overtime goal that you scored, and I also remember one game that you had your first hat trick, which actually was an overtime game winner, and it was hat day at SAP Center, and you have a famous picture of you wearing the hat that was tossed onto the ice, which was an outstanding straw hat. That had to be a big thrill for you to get the winner and get a hat trick.
2: Yeah, that's probably probably my coolest moment so far, you know, getting that hat trick and getting that, you know, in the overtime. It was full crowd and it was hat day, and yeah, that was pretty cool and something I would remember my whole life.
3: Minute 49 left in overtime. Next goal wins. Shots 35 to 24 in favor of St. Louis. Here's Letty on the attack, crossing the line. Bull Duke, right wing side, gets the pass, spins, throws offside. It back to the point. Would have been offside.
4: Ooh.
3: But it's Kessel that barely skated out. Yeah. It was a good job by him to keep the play going.
4: Really good.
3: Now St. Louis moves back to the Sharks' line. Granlund with the check, far side of the ice. Knocked it free. Can Zetterlund get it? No, but the Blues get it. Kyrou's underneath the D. Could be trouble here. He moves in front. He shoots. What a save by Cooley in overtime with a minute 17 left. Pressure save by the rookie from Los Gatos, and it keeps the score 2-2.
4: You know when David Quinn talks about you can't cheat for offense? Sharks got a little guilty there, cheating for offense. Both Clayton Costin Fabian Zetterlund and Kyle Burrows. Kyle Burrows is cheating on the offensive side there instead of making sure defensively at his own blue line, he's in the right defensive position, not letting that puck get to the net. Good save, though, by Devin.
3: Face off won by Cunning. Behind the net, Eklund. He races away. A minute 9 left in overtime. Eklund's got some room. He's down the left wing side, 2-1-1. Moving in, shooting it, score! The hat trick for William Eklund, and the first NHL win for Devin Cooley. Pandemonium at SAP Center at San Jose as the Sharks win by the score of 3-2.
4: Way to go, Willie. William Eklund, after a big save before by Devin Cooley. The Sharks get the draw. Things happen in the zone. William Eklund just hits the gas. Everybody's happy. All their hats are on the ice. I know. And the Cooley family shed tears of joy. It's a great moment for the Sharks. Eklund getting the hugs. All the team is out. Hey, 18th win. What the heck? It's been not much to celebrate this year. What a great moment for some young players.
3: And how about William Eklund? He's got one of the straw hats on after the game. One of them was thrown out of the ice by a celebratory fan. First career hat trick for Eklund. What a spectacular shot. And I think the happiest guy on the ice might have been Devin Cooley. He sprinted out of the goal crease to go after Eklund on that play. What a finish for the Sharks. They win 3-2.
4: That's exactly what happened, Danny. Great call. What a good moment for the San Jose Sharks, and the fans packing the house today. They get a huge win. What a way to finish. Way to go, Devin Cooley. Way to go, William Eklund. Way to go, gang.
3: Oh, that was a great moment for the fans here at SAP Center at San Jose. The final score, the San Jose Sharks 3 and the St. Louis Blues 2.
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1: We're with William Eklund here today. What do you think about the Sharks fan base? The fact that they, you know, even though the team hasn't had as many wins as you would like in the last year or two, there's a lot of enthusiasm about the future, but the way they treat you.
2: Treat me great, you know, every time. Always been great to me ever since I was drafted, and I appreciate them a lot, and it's time to give it back to them a little bit now, and we're going to try to do that, and they're a great fan base.
1: Now let's talk about where you're going to go. The goal is to win the Stanley Cup, and you've got a good core group of guys here that are going through some tough times together. Do you think that these hard times are going to help make you better for when you finally win, that you'll appreciate it?
2: For sure. You know, for me, losing this much is not something I'm used to in my career, and it's something that I'm you know, you get sick of it after a while, and now I'm like, I think we all are pretty sick of it, so it's going to help me at least and motivate me more in the summer to work even harder. I know it's going to motivate all the other young guys in there to work harder in the summer and come back really good, because next year we're gonna have to see a better team.
1: We definitely think that you're a very competitive athlete. We can see that when you're going into the corners against bigger guys and coming out with a puck and making plays. Has that always been a part of your personality, that you want to win, you want to compete all the time?
2: Yeah, you know, it's been a competition my whole career, I think. You know, obviously growing up with brothers, you compete about everything, and usually I was winning against my brother because I'm older, but it was always a fun competition. And you know, learning through my years, I've been learning to how to compete every day and want the puck more than another one.
1: We know that you're a very skilled hockey player. Tell us about your brother, Victor. How is he like you, and how is he different from you?
2: He's like me in a lot of ways, I would say, too. He's sees the ice well. I think he's good on his edges and stuff. I think he has a little bit better shot than I had in that age, and he's more of a goal scorer than me, maybe being more of a passer. Mm-hmm. So I really like his game, and he's a big, big, big competitor. That's what I love about him. He always competes, and he's, you know, he's like a Travis Konecny type of player, I would say. And yeah, he's gonna be a great player.
1: What would it be like if somehow, some way, he got to the San Jose Sharks?
2: That would be huge. I think, you know, first of all, San Jose gets a great player in him and a great competitor. And also, like, to play with him would be really cool. But yeah, it's a lot's gonna happen if that happens. But you know, I'm just looking forward to him to get drafted.
1: Well, we had the Sedin twins in Vancouver, so maybe we could have the Eklunds, even though they're not twins, in San Jose. You never know. He's a really highly regarded player, though, so the chances of him being in the spot where the Sharks are, you just don't know how that's going to work out. But we can dream, can't we?
2: Yeah, we can dream for sure.
1: Give us an idea about some of your teammates. Who do you enjoy playing with the most?
2: It's come from time to time. I've got a lot of players I like to play with. Wemberg, Macklin. Yeah, Smitty's good, Tofu, it's a lot of different guys.
1: But that's really, really good, because you need to feel comfortable in your surroundings. Do you feel that you're very comfortable in the National Hockey League now that you've been around for a few years?
2: I do, and it's something that I think is big. You know, you get, as the more experience you get, the more confident you get.
1: Tell me a little bit about your personal goals in life. What do you do off the ice? What do you like to do to spend your time away from the rink?
2: Yeah, usually just big, you know, during the season it's a lot of games, so I usually watch some good series at home, take care of my body a lot, go do cryotherapy and saunas and a lot of that stuff just to get my body prepared, and also play a lot of video games with my buddies.
1: Well, that's pretty normal for somebody your age. I wanted to talk about that off-ice training for a second. You're talking about saunas. You're talking about, I don't know if you do the cold tub or not. I know Patrick Marleau used to do that between every period. I don't know how he did it. But what are the things that help you? Is that what helps you get through the bumps and the bruises of an 82-game season?
2: For sure. I think that's one of the biggest thing. You know, keep your body in line and keep getting ready for next game. You know, it's 82-game season, and you want to have a playoff too. It's going to be over 100 games in a season. So, off-season can prepare you a lot, but also what you do during the season is important.
1: I can tell you that San Jose Sharks fans get really, really excited when this team gets to the Stanley Cup playoffs. Do you have any thoughts about what that's going to be like for you to be in a best-of-seven in the NHL against maybe even some guys that you played against your whole career?
2: Yeah, that's something I dream of, to be honest. It's... You know, every player want to be there. Every player, like, you play these 82 games, yeah, but you want to be in that playoff. You want to be there and go around. And I think we all want to be there, and, you know, it's something I dream of.
1: What's your favorite food to eat on the day of a game?
2: I eat pasta pesto.
1: That's it?
2: Pasta pesto with some chicken, yeah, that's my go-to.
1: And you like to do that around 1 o'clock for a 7:30 game or so, and then get a nap, or you don't sleep?
2: I usually do it around 12, eat it around 12 and sleep from 1 to 2 maybe.
1: So we are really enjoying you having you with the San Jose Sharks, and we really think that you're going to be here for a long time. How close do you think the team is to being as competitive as you can be to get to the playoffs?
2: I think we're close. Like, we're getting closer and closer every time. I don't know what in timeline and everything like that, but obviously I want our team to be better next year, and I think that's going to be a huge off season here for us. And you know, obviously everybody's coming, getting ready for training camp next year, and you know, next year I want to see us on the hunt.
1: Looking forward to that. William, I really appreciate the time that you spent with us, and we're really proud of you. We want you to keep doing what you're doing, and we're really happy that you're a member of the San Jose Sharks, so thank you.
2: Thank you very much.
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0: Hey there, welcome to The Undercurrent. I'm Tara Sloan. So nice to be back with you. I hope everybody is having a delightful springtime, no matter where you are. And with that, some incredible NHL playoff hockey, even though our beloved Sharks didn't make it in. It is hard to be disappointed, really. I mean, obviously, we would have loved to have seen some playoff hockey with the Sharks, but what an amazing season they had. And I know there is playoff hockey on the horizon very, very soon with this incredible Sharks squad. So looking forward to that. But the NHL, not the only league embarking on some playoff hockey. We're going to talk about the PWHL today. I am thrilled to be joined by two of the sharpest and funniest voices in women's hockey, Tessa Bonhomme and Julia Tesheri, the co-hosts of the Jocks and Jills podcast. Tessa is an Olympic and world champion gold medalist with Team Canada. She spent a decade or so as a reporter and anchor on TSN SportsCenter. Julia cut her teeth at TSN's Bar Down before becoming one of the founding voices of Jocks and Jills. Together, they have grown this show from an independent podcast into a flagship production under PWHL Media House. Live coverage from the 2026 Milan Olympics. They have a listenership that grew more than 300% last season alone. The future is so bright for women's hockey and for everybody working around it. The timing couldn't be better. The PWHL Walter Cup playoffs drop the puck this Thursday. We have Boston and Montreal at the top. The two-time defending champion Minnesota Frost chasing a three-peat from the third seed, and Ottawa squeaking in on the final day for the third straight year. Tessa and Julia are going to get us all set, and oh, I adore these girls. Here's our conversation. Julia, Tessa, welcome to the show. It's so nice to have you.
1: Nice to have you. Nice to see you. Thanks for having us. Never mind.
0: Who's having who at this point?
1: We're all having each other. It's a group hug, guys.
0: It's true. When everybody has a podcast, it's like, who's on whose podcast anyway?
2: It's so true.
0: I am so thrilled to have you here to set the stage for the PWHL playoffs. But I want to kind of just take a step back and talk about this league and what's going on. You have both been there since day one. You've been covering this day since day one. Now season three is completed and it's regular season. What feels different? I'll start with you, Julia, this postseason compared to the last two. Like, what have you seen kind of from the inside?
2: I think the differences mostly lie on the outside for me. The differences to me have been the reaction from people who aren't necessarily day one fans of the PWHL. The differences to me feel the most tangible, like when I go into American markets. I was in New York earlier this month at the Madison Square Garden game, and I was just completely blown away. In like, we all remember what New York looked like in season one, and to see them completely sell out MSG in year three is hard to wrap my head around, even that amount of growth in that short of a time. And to remember year one when the league was just on YouTube and playoffs were just on YouTube and on TSN in Canada, but not in the States yet, to have the finals on a national broadcast in the States is, it seems like it's a slow growth, but it also feels like it's happened really fast. So just the way the outside is reacting to everything has been the biggest difference to me in this season.
0: And Tessa, you have a unique perspective. You're an Olympic champion, you're a world champion. You have been along for this fight to get a viable women's hockey league off the ground. What does it feel like right now? Does it feel like this game has arrived?
1: I think it's more of a like, finally, if that makes sense. Mm-hmm. I think during the first season, Julia and I were there for the initial puck drop on the first ever game, and it was exciting. I made sure my kids were there, and it was just like, yes, this is finally going to be. And, you know, the rink was packed, and then it was like, but hold on, like nothing is guaranteed. I think just having played in, you know, different iterations of a professional league, you kind of always have that slight bout of anxiety. Of like, let's hope this continues, and, you know, knowing it's going to be okay if there's a little blip, you know, in the road, we'll power through. And I think we can say honestly that the only blips have been upward, and they've been skyrocketed. And I think the ladies deserve all of the praise for all of this, because not only did they, I don't want to say force this to happen, but they really You know, they folded the CWHL and they really forced their hand at, you know, we need a proper true investor. And shout out to the Mark Walter Group, and they obviously deserve their flowers as well. And then it was like, let's ice a great product, and they've done nothing but that. I mean, the MSG game, things were popping off when that scuffle took place in the corner, Julia.
2: Right, yeah.
1: TD Garden game was going wild. It was a fast physical game. There weren't many goals in it, but the fans were on the edge of their seat for the entire thing. And the beautiful part was, you know, these aren't your prototypical jock hockey fans, right, Julia? These are some fans that, you know, just wanted to cheer for some type of team and really loved what the league was about. And I think that, you know, the locker room is something that's unique and special to athletes and to hockey players in particular. And going to a PWHL game is the fans' locker room. You just feel safe there. You can be yourself. You can have a time. You can dance. You can do whatever the heck you want, wear whatever you want. And it's like the warmest hug. It's the best thing to be a part of. And so for me, it's like a yes, finally, we got this. And this is exactly how we wanted it.
0: Let's talk about, and I agree. I mean, it feels like such a safe environment when you go to a PWHL game, and you know, you might end up with a friendship bracelet or a new real best friend, who knows, all of the above. Let's talk about the growth. So two new teams added this season. So you're sitting at eight. And then, of course, there's always rumors swirling about what's going to happen next. Is there anything, since you two are insiders, anything you can tell us, Julia, about when this league may expand again?
2: I think that it's become pretty clear that there will be teams added this offseason. Now, how many teams and where those teams will be, we don't have really any insight on.
1: That's above our pay grade.
2: Yeah, like they try to keep us out of the room on those conversations, so we try to break into them. But it does sound like it's time, and there's obviously demand for it. Like, the takeover tour has just continued to grow momentum no matter where it goes. We hear we want a team chance no matter what market those takeover tour games land in. So it's going to be this summer, it sounds like, based on what EVP Amy Shearer is saying, or EVP of business, rather, Amy Shearer is saying. It's just a matter of where, how many, and I'd imagine we'll probably hear like fairly soon, just based on when announcements happened last year. But that's just based on when Seattle and Vancouver were announced last season, which was in this like few weeks span, I think, during or after the playoffs. So I think it should be coming soon.
1: And just to give, you know, teams opportunity to hire, and then obviously for scheduling and all of that to work its way in, you would have to assume sooner than later. I'm hoping for sooner than later. I just want to know. I'm like,
0: same.
1: I found out what both my kids were when I was pregnant. Like, I'm not a waiter. I need to know.
2: That's so fair.
1: Yeah.
0: I like that comparison. You were both at the Olympics this year. I want to know what, you know, what it means to have had an Olympics and then be able to get right back into this regular season of the PWHL. Like, what kind of momentum has carried through, Tessa?
1: Well, I mean, Julia can speak to this too. We at the Olympics, I don't want to say we're shocked, but we were delightfully surprised at how much PWHL gear was being worn in the Olympic venues. So it was like, okay. And then obviously we had pins that we were handing out to people, which was basically currency. And everyone was like, what league is this? Oh my gosh, I'm going to have to start tuning in and watching these ladies. And it was kind of like, you should. And then they all pretty much did. You look at New York's attendance after the Olympics, specifically after that MSG game, you know, they were maybe a couple thousand, Julie, every game. And then after the Olympics, it was like 9,000, 10,000, 11,000. Like, it really popped off. And I think, you know, just the product that was on the ice at the Olympics and the skill that people were seeing, not only from the players that are playing currently in the league, but from the young stars that are still developing in the NCAA that are soon to enter the league, it really caught a lot of people's eye. And then I think the more they learned about the league, we have this thing called Professor Puck. Julia is very familiar with Professor Puck. people were learning about the league and just how there's a 3-point system and how it keeps the games close, the standings close. Every point matters. You know, some teams at the end of the season really needed to win in regulation. So you saw them pulling their goalie with 8 minutes left because they needed to get back into the game and win it in regulation. It wasn't just trying to tie it and go to overtime. So the growth has been fantastic. To the point where now the games are being broadcast nationally in the U.S., which hadn't happened until this season. And I think the players realize it as well. And I think they saw the magnitude of what the Olympics did for them. And it's hard coming back after an Olympics. There is such thing as an Olympic depression and a little bit of a downfall, but they all had to power through it. And I think the women who weren't at the games that were home practicing realized the importance of it too, because you saw some teams really turn a corner after the Olympic Games, and it was a lot of it came from the players that weren't donning their country's jersey.
2: Yeah. Julia, just a microcosm of that growth that makes me laugh is Aaron Frankel's Caesar Salad Instagram account
1: growing
2: like 1,000 followers to 70,000 followers during the Olympics.
1: It's a really good account, I'm not gonna lie. And the Caesars that she suggests. I've tried 2 of the Caesars that she suggested. I have never had Caesar salad again. And this sounds so stupid because it's Caesar salad. It feels so basic, but
2: it's so good.
1: They are not basic salads. They are so good.
3: No, there is a huge difference between a good Caesar salad and a bad Caesar salad.
1: Yes, fair. Accurate.
2: You're so right.
3: Well, to that end, I mean, you know, you work, Julia, what's your official title with the content house? I mean,
2: Tessa is the senior director of new media and I'm the director of new media. So we have another podcast under us, Jocks Next Gen, which focuses exclusively on prospects. Emma Buckles and Florence Schelling host that together. It drops every Wednesday and they do such an awesome job. But Tessa and I help kind of with looking over the cool internet stuff at the PWHL, new media, as they say.
3: Well, what do you think? I mean, what do you think the NHL potentially could learn from what you guys are doing?
1: I think they already have.
3: Yeah.
1: With the walk-in fit pictures that they're doing now. I mean, those walk-in fit things were really, really, I mean, I know NBA always does the cool walk-in stuff, but it really hit home on the internet with the PWHL and exactly what these fashionistas are doing in this league.
2: Yeah.
1: Like, some of the stuff that they were, I was like, holy smokes, I don't even know if I ever could. And I had Zoe Boyd dress me for the TD Garden game. And it's like, this is what you think about and go through every game. Like, this is kind of cool. And it gives an opportunity for them to show who they are and, you know, have a moment for themselves or with each other. If, you know, like CJ and Megan Carter, do they walk in sleeveless all the time and they flex the guns?
2: Yes.
1: Probably 2 of the best biceps in the league.
3: Oh, yeah.
2: For sure.
1: But yeah, just that. But Julia is more of the social queen. So what do you say, Julia?
2: I honestly think the PWHL just has an inherent advantage because the players are just more well-rounded. They're educated. They do interesting things. It's just kind of the nature of things. You're drafted into the NHL.
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1: You could say with the fans, they have a relationship with them. So it's a really personal league, if that makes sense. No one's really at arm's length and at a distance.
2: It feels more like a community than a fandom almost. Yeah. Like you really do feel like you're a part of something.
3: Totally. Yeah. I love that. I love it so much. Plus just women. I mean, come on.
2: Women. The sign in Ottawa just says women on it. And everybody screams when it goes on the screen.
3: Just women.
2: Yes.
3: I want to talk about, actually, you talked about prospects. I want to go to the upcoming draft and sort of the excitement surrounding that. But also there is a rule that I was surprised by in terms of who's drafting first.
1: Yes, it's the best.
3: Yeah. So that was actually new to me. So can you explain how that works?
2: The gold plan. Yeah.
3: You want me to do Tessa? Yeah.
1: This is awesome. Sure.
2: So, Adam Gold,
1: a player, I love this because every game matters no matter what. There's no such thing as tanking because I don't know if my heart could ever tank. Go on, Julia.
2: Yeah, Adam Gold is the coolest guy ever. He's like an analytic genius, and he's always around at PWHL events. He has great friendship bracelets if you ever run into him. They say gold plan on them. So essentially, once a team is officially mathematically eliminated in the PWHL, as opposed to just being out and trying to tank and land as low as you can, which happens in every other professional sports league. In the PWHL, after you're mathematically eliminated, you earn gold plan points. So you can earn up to 3 every game. It's the same thing as the regular PWHL scoring system. But at the end of the season, like where we're at now, the Vancouver Golden Knights won their last game in overtime and officially won the gold plan race and thus will get the first overall pick. Now, that has a little bit of an asterisk on it right now because we don't know exactly how many expansion teams are going to be and where they're going to choose in the draft. But the gold plan has decided and the Vancouver Golden Eyes get to have fate in their own hands. So it's incentive to win as opposed to lose.
1: Correct. So the Golden Eyes actually finished in 6th place, but they've earned the first overall pick. It is guaranteed that Seattle will pick before New York and Toronto, but we just don't know where expansion teams, however many they are, where they will fall within that. But
3: is it possible that the expansion rules, draft rules, and player protection rules might change?
1: That I don't know. That I'm very eager and excited to see this because I want to start creating my lineups.
2: I'm interested because last year teams could only protect 3 players.
3: Right.
2: I'm interested to see if that'll be 4 this time. I don't know.
1: It'll be interesting because the reason they chose the teams were allowed to protect only 3 is because when the league first started, they allowed every team to sign 3 players, and those were the 3 players they were going to build their team around. So it was like, okay, if you have to rebuild and restart your team, what 3 players would you now protect? So they got to do that. And then obviously the expansion teams got to go through their own selection and pick apart these rosters.
3: I'm sure it was a little bit traumatizing for some of the fan
2: base. We were hosting that show I felt like a villain. Like I was like, should we not be hosting this? We're traumatizing everyone.
3: It was wow. But at the same time, I mean, you know, it's so great to see these players you know and love in these new markets. So, let's move to the playoffs. I just want to make mention of this, though, iconic photo or video that came out the other day. Brandi Carlile doing a ceremonial puck drop between Marie-Philippe Poulin and Hilary Knight.
1: Yeah.
3: You can die now.
2: I just said on the podcast, nature is healing. I need that photo framed right above me right now, like the Last Supper. Like it's perfect. It's a perfect photo.
3: Oh my God.
1: And Brandi read the starting lineup for Seattle as well.
3: Oh my God. Okay.
1: How did she start it, Julia?
2: She said they invited the gayest person in Seattle on Pride Night to read the starting lineups. Gay? And I was like, gayest person in Seattle. Like that is, and then I was like, but it's Brandi Carlile. So she could definitely have that crown.
3: It is saying a lot, but yes, let's give it to her.
2: Yes.
3: So

0: So amazing. Okay, so let's start with the teams that are in the playoffs in the semifinals. Now, there is a rule where the team that finishes first can pick their opponent.
1: Yeah.
0: So, okay. So where what's the origin of that, Tessa?
2: I'm not even sure what the origin was. Do you know, Julia?
1: I don't know the origin story.
2: I think the league loves the drama and loves to do things differently, just like the jailbreak goal that we have, where if you're killing a penalty, you score a goal, your player is immediately removed from the box, penalty eliminated. And I think that they're doing things, the league is great at doing things their own way, and they aren't scared to do things in a unique way. And teams could definitely make it boring and just be like, if I finish first, usually you play the fourth place team. So let's do that. And sometimes it's been that way. And
1: well, Montreal did that last year.
2: Montreal did it last year. Didn't work out too well. They picked Ottawa. Ottawa eliminated them from the playoffs when their fans were chanting, you picked us, you picked us. So it kind of gives whatever team the first overall finishing team picks is, it gives them a little bit of, I don't know, some extra ammo. You know, a little bit more fuel for the fire. But this year, Montreal did go ahead and pick third place Minnesota, which is a team that they've had success against in their season series. They won every game that they played against them so far. But I don't want to ignore the fact that Montreal did have a very hard time against Ottawa in last year's playoffs, and I don't think they want to go ahead and experience that again. It is a hostile environment in that Ottawa venue, might I add. Not that
1: they
2: it isn't.
1: They have kazoos. They're kind of threatening.
2: Yeah.
0: Kazoos are the worst.
1: Why are they threatening? I'm like, oh my gosh, I wouldn't want to be the visiting team here.
2: Yeah, but not that it's any better in Place Belle in Montreal, but yeah. That being said, you know, the other matchup being Boston-Ottawa, these two teams went the distance and some in every game that they played against each other this season. Three games went to a shootout and one went to overtime. So that one, I call it a bare-knuckle boxing match. Like, those teams are just going to beat up on each other in the best of five series. So it's going to be a good one. Like, ring the bell. Ding, ding, ding. Let's go.
0: That's exactly what you want. Marie-Philippe Poulin, status is?
2: She's
0: Julia?
2: Good to go.
1: She's so back. We saw her giving Hillary Knight that hug with Brandi Carlile between them. I was so happy to see her back in that game. And what a season. Like, I feel like she's so motivated. I selfishly picked Montreal as my winner preseason. So I'm kind of pulling for them in order for my prediction to be correct. But I think she's got such a chip on her shoulder right now based on what happened at the Olympics, based on what happened last year against Ottawa. I think she really wants her first title in this league, and it might be even sweeter for them to knock off the back-to-back champs in the first round and not have the opportunity or the idea of a three-peat in Minnesota's head at all. So yes, Marie-Philippe Poulin is back and all is right in the world. Nature is healing, like I said.
0: Tessa, can you talk a little bit about Minnesota and how they've managed to win the last two and only Walter Cup championships?
2: Well, they've got two starting goaltenders. So the head coach of Minnesota, Ken Klee, just lets them know, like, win and you stay in. And, you know, if you need a break, let me know. And they're actually, like, the best of friends. And they're two stud goaltenders who have represented Team USA on an Olympic and World Championship stage. And they just love it. They love working together. It's tough for another team to have a tandem where, you know, if the starting goalie, you can see they're kind of like having a rough night. Well, it's not like you're getting the second best. You're getting another best that goes in the net. So that is difficult to play against in Minnesota. As well, they're a very deep team. So they come at you in waves. Like, it's all four lines contribute. There's rarely a blip in the radar. And they play just systematically sound. Right now, Taylor Heisey is more fired up for a three-peat than I think she's ever been fired up for anything in her entire life.
1: Yeah.
2: She's like a shark out there, which is perfect for this podcast. She's constantly cruising it. Like, they just need to play like music when she's out there. She's hunting the puck. She's fine-tuned her game this season. She talked to us a lot about being a threat from all areas and all angles. She's a pretty good playmaker, but she's dubbed herself to be a sniper from really off angle shots, short side high. Like, she's really found a way to contribute this year. And then they've got another player in Kelly Panic, who Julia and I always say, Kelly never has a bad game. And that is a fact. Okay. You can go back and watch every single one of Kelly Panic's games. She's just so consistent. She wins a ton of draws and she's found a way to contribute. She scored 16 goals this season. She was the goal leader and points leader with 33 this year. And it's not just her contributing. Like I said, it's up and down their lineup. So they are really a force to be reckoned with. It's line matching is I don't know if it's really a thing against this team. You kind of have to make sure that all four of your lines are going as well. That on top of, you know, wanting to be a team to three-peat, they have the experience and the knowledge of what it takes to make it through and hoist that Walter Cup. And then obviously they have Kendall Coyne Schofield as their leader, and you just don't really ever bet against Kendall Coyne Schofield. So.
0: Yes, and she's got a place in everybody in San Jose's heart because she actually was an
2: inside
0: reporter for the Sharks for a little while. So I am following in her footsteps in my job, ringside. Right. What other storylines should we be looking out for, Julia? What should we be paying attention to?
1: I think the goalie duel in that Ottawa-Boston series is going to be a very special thing. Aaron Frankel and Gwyneth Phillips both went to Northeastern together. Aaron Frankel's the starter for US. Gwyneth Phillips is the backup. They're friends. They have a healthy amount of respect for one another, but when they go toe-to-toe, they bring the absolute best out of one another. They played last Wednesday to kind of wind down the regular season, and they were making kick saves. They were making behind-the-back saves. Like, they were just trying to one-up one another, and in addition to how closely matched Ottawa and Boston already are, I think Gwyneth Phillips and Aaron Frankel going toe-to-toe in that series is going to be interesting too. And let's not forget Anne-Renee Desbiens. I think MVP has been a big conversation. Tessa and I just spent a little bit of time on it on the podcast. Aaron Frankel and Anne-Renee Desbiens have both had unbelievable seasons. I don't know how you pick which one gets MVP, and then throw Kelly Panik in that mix too, who had 33 points this season.
2: Yeah,
1: for the Minnesota Frost. Most in league history in a single season. Like, Kelly Panik is just unbelievable. So that goalie matchup, and I mixed in a little MVP conversation because both those things kind of have my attention right now.
2: Yeah.
0: So it really feels like, it sounds like the Frost might be the favorites coming in, even though they didn't finish first. Is that possible?
2: You can never count the Frost out. Here's what we've learned. So they're sandbaggers. Okay. So they're entering these playoffs. Playoffs having lost four straight, which as you notice does not faze me. I don't buy into any other stuff. It's what they do. They made it in the playoffs by 1 point? Was it in the first year they made it in by 1 point?
1: Yep.
2: And then last year they made it on the last game of the year because Boston lost. It wasn't even anything they did. And then they just find a way to cruise on through to the finals every year and just be a team to be reckoned with. It's really impressive.
0: Okay, well, so this is all kicking off this weekend. Julia, what everything kicks off Saturday?
1: Thursday night, game one between Ottawa and Boston, and then Saturday's a doubleheader. Mm-hmm. Game one between Minnesota and Montreal, and game two between Ottawa and Boston on Saturday.
0: Okay, dare I ask for your picks at this point? I mean, this is all just in fun.
1: Okay, we can keep our beginning of season picks, right?
0: Of course.
1: I think we got to, because Tessa picked Boston at the beginning of the season.
2: I picked three seasons. Let's be real.
1: And I picked Montreal at the beginning of this season because I was really in on the poo revenge angle against Ottawa. And then you add in what happened at the Olympics. And I just think she's going to be so angry, and she's so scary when she's angry. So that's what I'm going
0: with. So happy she's back. Is there anything I'm missing? Anything you want to make sure that Sharks fans out there understand about the PWHL and getting excited about all of this?
2: Tune in. Trust me, you will be entertained. Script Sports, it's on. Also on, I believe the playoffs are on YouTube as well, Julia, right? If you're
1: in the US, yes.
2: Out and about and roaming around, toss it on your phone. I do it often. These playoffs are, the regular season is entertaining because it did come down to the last weekend of the season to find out who was in the playoffs and who had first place in the league. But it does not disappoint. There are some serious rivalries, some heated ones, if you will, between these teams. And it's going to be an awesome playoff season this year.
0: How did it take approximately 30 minutes
2: to get
0: to our first
1: at least we
0: rivalry
1: got it in.
0: Reference?
1: Thank
2: Someone
1: God.
2: Had to do
0: I mean,
2: it.
0: Yeah. thank goodness.
1: Thank goodness here.
0: Yes, thank you. You guys, they are so lucky to have you. We are so lucky to have you. You are such a wealth of knowledge and beams of bright sunshine. Aww. So I adore you both and enjoy the ride.
2: The respect
1: thank
2: is mutual.
1: You so much.
2: Thank you, Tara.
1: Appreciate you.
0: Tessa and Julia, thank you so much. What fun. And thank goodness we got that heated rivalry reference in, because I don't know. How can you even have a hockey conversation anymore without having a heated rivalry reference? If you are interested in learning more about what's happening in the PWHL and to find your local listings, head to thepwhl.com. And what, you know, what we were talking about is so true. Follow the players, follow the teams. They are so fun on social media and you get such a great sense of their characters and personalities. If you are not already in love with this league, I promise you will be. I will be back in a couple of weeks with another episode of The Undercurrent. In the meantime, keep your sticks on the ice and your fins above water.

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5: On today's episode of Where Are They Now, we bring you a daily double. From our special 1991 Club podcast, we bring you two conversations I had last season with Teemu Selänne, one of the greatest goal scorers in the history of the NHL, and author of a book titled My Life. We'll also talk to Markus Ragnarsson, one of the great defensemen in Sharks history, who continues to influence a generation of young defensemen in the Swedish Elite League. Let's find out where they are now. Today, we speak to one of the greatest players to ever wear a Shark sweater, Hockey Hall of Famer Teemu Selänne, who's the author of a brand new book published by Triumph Books called Teemu Selänne, My Life. Teemu was one of only two Sharks players to score 1,400 points in his career, and he's the only one to date who has scored more than 600 goals. He holds the distinction of being the all-time leading scorer against San Jose with 51 goals, 48 assists, and an incredible 99 points. Because of that fact, it makes perfect sense to note that it all started for Teemu on October the 8th, 1992, when he scored his very first career goal against the Sharks, of course, at the Cow Palace in Daly City.
6: Right here, 1-1 the score. Sharks on the attack in the offensive zone. They're killing a penalty with a minute and 19 seconds to go in the bench minor for too many men on the ice. And Sullivan's pass is intercepted. Now Winnipeg on the move to center. Zhamnov gets around Sullivan, walks into the slot, backhand shot right on. Save is made by Hackett. Rebound to the near boards in the San Jose zone. Zhamnov right on it, gets it back to Housley. Near board feed now to Tkachuk. Back for Housley on the point. Taps to the near side, Selänne. Back to the right point to Housley. Back to Selänne. Top of the circle, winds up, shoots one, and he scores! A screenshot by Teemu Selänne on the exchange pass from Phil Housley gives Winnipeg a power play goal and a 2-1 lead.
5: That was Solani's first of an incredible 76 goals that he scored for the Winnipeg Jets when he won the Calder Memorial Trophy as Rookie of the Year in the NHL. Teemu reflected on that smashing NHL debut.
7: It was something that I wasn't expecting. Like we're talking about, like when you come over from Europe and you come to the North America, you never know how long it takes to get used to different things. So I just wanted to find my place in the team, and I knew I can play well if I get the good chance, and I got right away the best players to play with, the first power play and everything. So the table was ready for me, and obviously I was so hungry, and I always tell that it's like snowball going down a hill. I just got more confidence and more confidence.
5: Selänne was 22 years old when he finally arrived in North America full-time in 1992, 4 years after being drafted 10th overall by the Winnipeg Jets in 1988. He had been to an NHL training camp as a teenager, but he realized pretty quickly that it would take some time to get up to speed with the National Hockey League.
7: I don't know if I came over for training camp when I was 18, and I was not sure if I would be ready to stay that time. I think the guys these days are so much more ready right away. It's a different culture. There's so many moving parts where you have to find out where you live and how to find the car and how you open the mail and the garbage and electricity. And like those are just the after-ice things, what you have to do a lot. But then, obviously, on the ice, like you said, it's a smaller rink, faster game, more physical, a lot of traveling. I think the traveling was... That was actually a surprise for me how hard it was, and how many games we play every week, and it's a bit more grinding, you know. And I don't think many players can say that they feel great the whole season when they start. You know, like you're always a little bit hurt or a little bit tired or whatever. You know, it's a grinding.
8: Part of being a pro hockey player is dealing with the unexpected, including being traded. That happened to Tamu for the first time in the 95-96 season when he was moved to Anaheim in a blockbuster deal. For Tamu, it gave him renewed respect for his wife, Sirpa, and the great importance of his family.
7: Growing up in Finland, you know, we don't have a trade. Coming over here and realize it's all business, you know, and then how brutal it can be when you just get the phone call and you next day you're gone. If your family stays and then you try to organize them to come later wherever you go and find the schools and the homes and everything. I don't think a lot of people have an idea of how hard it is, you know, and not only like what happens, but mentally, you know, like it's just like, especially the first trade, it's a sad feeling, you know. You almost feel that you failed and they didn't want you and you have to leave because of that. But then when you realize it's a business and we are just, you know, part of that, so then it's easier, but it's never easy. It's a tough world.
8: In Anaheim, Solani became a big nemesis to Sharks fans. It seemed that every time the Sharks and the Ducks played, Tamu would score a goal, and it would usually be a big goal. According to him, that came largely from great chemistry that he developed with fellow Hall of Famer Paul Kariya.
7: Yeah, that was so special. Obviously, as tough as it was at the time when I got traded, I knew that, you know, I'm going to have a chance to play with Paul. And not so often you find them, you know, two players that have that kind of chemistry. And we were thinking about the game same way. We both were fast, and we have same elements, the same key things in our game. So playing with him is very, very easy.
8: Tamu became a Shark on March 5th, 2001, when then-general manager Dean Lombardi sent left-winger Jeff Friesen, goaltender Steve Shields, and a second-round selection in the 2003 draft right to Anaheim to gain his services. Tamu immediately ingratiated himself with Sharks territory, and he became part of a great team that he felt was more than capable of winning the Stanley Cup.
7: You know what? It was great 3 years. You know, I really enjoyed the city, the team, the organization was fantastic. You know, and when I look back, you know, we had a great team, and I'm so... that we didn't win, you know. I think especially that 1 year when we lost to Colorado in Game 7, you know, I thought we would have a chance to challenge any team in the league, and that was a very disappointing thing. But looking back at that, those 3 years, it was just so... we were so happy as a family and as a player, you know. We had a lot of same age guys and a lot of... I would not say we were partying a lot, but we had a lot of fun together. Like we get together off days with other families and had dinners and stuff. And it was a really tight, good team. And I miss those days. You know, those guys were unbelievable. So I have nothing but great memories from that San Jose years.
8: Tamu was just talking about the Round 2 playoff series in 2002 against the Colorado Avalanche. In Game 7 of that series, the score was nothing-nothing. When Tamu rounded the back of the Colorado net and had Hall of Fame goaltender Patrick Roy out of position.
9: Sharks win the draw. Shot from the point goes toward the net on the deflection. And down goes Roy. Wraparound attempt by Solani with the open net. And he put it right into Patrick Roy on the right side of the goal. And Roy gets a break maybe of the series.
8: It was a rut in the ice that Solani's skate made contact with. And that was just enough to really alter the complexion of the game and the series. Peter Forsberg scored the only goal of that contest, giving Colorado a 1-0 Game 7 win. Tamu still feels the disappointment of not going on to greater glory.
7: Yeah, absolutely. And, you know, I was waiting 15 years to go to finals, and you know, you just appreciate every time. And I always remember that game seven when I have the wraparound empty net and I hit the back post. And it was 0-0 at the time, so it was just like, it was disappointing, you know. We thought we were going to have all the tools to win that year. But, you know, it's a game of inches, you know, and sometimes you don't get those breaks.
8: During that season, Teemu had some of his fondest NHL memories with a lot of great Sharks teammates.
7: Yeah, you know, like you said, like, we have so much depth, you know, and a lot of time our third line was Ritchie and Thornton and Sundstrom, and a lot of nights they were our best line. So we felt that we're going to have all the tools to go all the way and win the Stanley Cup and prove how hard it is to win, you know, and you have to be right place, right time, and get lucky too, you know. I always remember when we won 2007, that couple of breaking points, how lucky we were, and that's what you need, you know. You need the breaks here and there, you know, even you have a great team. So I don't think we got that in the Sox years. I hope you guys are going to win one day, because you guys really deserve that. And you were so close.
8: Of course, Teemu made a lot of hockey magic with current Shark Patrick Marleau.
7: First of all, Patty's a great guy and a good friend of mine. And, you know, his commitment to hockey and how he looks after himself and his passion for game is very, very unique. And I'm very lucky and thankful that I was able to play 3 years with Patty. And just a great man. And it's when there's enough passion and hard work and you do the right things, you can play a long time. So that's a perfect example that Patty's career, you know, and I'm happy to see him back in San Jose.
8: Solani finally made it to hockey's mountaintop in 2007 when he won the Stanley Cup after returning to Anaheim to play for the Ducks. It's a memory that he'll cherish forever.
7: There's nothing like it, you know, and like I said, like, especially when you have to wait something for a long time to even get the chance. That's why it was so big, and I tried to retire many times before that. And now when I got the trophy over my head, I said, you know what, now I'm done. This is the crown for my career, and you can't really describe that feeling. It was so, so special. And I thought I was done. But then, you know, little by little, the passion stopped bringing me back, and then I played another 7 years, and I was happy I played because I still really enjoyed the game and had so much fun now. But there's nothing like winning the Stanley Cup. It's just so special.
8: In April of 2007, the Sharks against the Anaheim Ducks, both teams fighting for first place in the Pacific Division, and playoff positioning was on the line. Just a couple of weeks before, Sharks head coach Ron Wilson celebrated his 1,000th game behind the bench in the NHL, and he received a lot of congratulatory messages and gifts from some of his players. Well, Teemu decided to send an autographed stick because he knew that Ron liked hockey memorabilia. And he inscribed the stick by writing, "To my favorite coach, Teemu Selanne." Well, Wilson looked at the stick and had a suspicion that it was illegal, and he measured it. Well, a couple of weeks later, on April the 4th, it was the Sharks and the Ducks at the Honda Center. It was an epic battle, a tie game going into the final minute of play. At that moment, Craig Rivé of the Sharks took a 2-minute penalty for hooking, and it became apparent that the Sharks would be down a man to start overtime. Remembering the gift that he had received a couple of weeks earlier, Coach Wilson decided to go for it, and he had Teemu's stick measured.
6: Anaheim is 9-12 in overtime and in the shootouts this year. The Sharks are 2-4.
10: Something's going on. San Jose, I see a referee with a stick in his hand. That means he's measuring a stick. I see Teemu Selanne without a stick, and I'm wondering if Ron Wilson...
6: Oh, this is something if this happens.
10: This is great. Right before the
6: ball. Ron Wilson is measuring a stick right now. They're taking a stick measurement. Teemu Selanne, he knows him well. He coached him for many years in Anaheim. And now they're going to measure the stick.
10: And don't think this isn't a head game going into the playoffs. If he uses legal sticks, if his curve is illegal, you talk about he's going to have to change the curve going into a playoff series.
6: Guess what? Selanne has been called for an illegal stick. It's going to be 3-on-3.
10: That's a gutsy call. I like it. That is not only is that a gutsy call, that's sending a message heading into the playoffs.
6: Wow.
10: 3-on-3.
6: That is a dramatic moment. I've never seen that happen. It's 3-on-3. There's lots of ice. We could have a 3-on-3 goal in overtime. This is great.
10: I wish we saw more 3-on-3. I remember watching this as a kid.
8: It's kind of funny to note that in today's NHL, 3-on-3 hockey is commonplace in regular season overtime. But that's not the way it was back in those days. And so we had a treat and maybe a look into the future because of a Solani stick penalty. The result that night was a Sharks shootout victory.
11: Andy McDonald has to tie this. He must do this. He must score or the Sharks win. Here comes McDonald moving in from center. He's across the line. He moves to his left. And he loses the puck. He doesn't get a shot. He slaps it against the boards in frustration. And the Sharks win 3-2 in the shootout in their final road game of the season. What a finish. The Sharks, for the first time in history, the Sharks have won 50 games in a regular season. They have 104 points. And they beat the Ducks in their final meeting with lots of drama here at the Honda Center.
8: Looking back on that incident all these years later, Solani laughed about it.
7: Oh, God, you know, that was so funny because, like I said, like a couple days before, I signed the speak for him to run my favorite coach. Congrats for 1,000 games. And then I signed it. And, you know, a couple days later, you know, he measured my speak and I got the penalty. And you guys scored the goal and won the game. So I almost feel like, Jerron, I need to speak back. It was kind of funny, but I mean, we're both like battling who's going to get a little better seed in the playoffs. So I think those points were really important for both of us. So I think that sometimes you're willing to do whatever it takes, and that was one of those moments.
5: Teemu knew it couldn't come from anywhere else because Ron Wilson asked to measure the width of the stick, not the curve.
7: Obviously, it was a little bit too like a high stick, so. A lot of players knew that it's a little bit too high, but you know, it's luckily it didn't really cost too much for our seed in the playoffs. But you know, funny things like that happens. You know,
8: what an amazing career Teemu Selanne played until he was 43 years old. You can read all about Teemu's journey through hockey in his new book from Triumph Books, Teemu Selanne: My Life, available wherever books are sold. How about a synopsis, Teemu?
7: It's about my life and hockey. A lot of stories, how do I get to the sports and NHL and you know, some struggles with our families and stuff. And I really try to be very honest about everything what has happened and how I felt about the whole journey. So I think the feedback, I don't know if my buddies are just telling me this, but that they really have enjoyed the book. So hopefully they have been honest, you know. So, but I hope people like it. You know, it was great process to do it, and I'm very happy it came out.
8: Special thanks to Teemu Selanne, a great goal scorer, a Stanley Cup champion, a Hockey Hall of Famer, and a fantastic Sharks alumnus.
5: If you like what you're hearing, perhaps you'd like to be a member of the 1991 Club. Go to 1991club.com to find out how you could get exclusive content like you're hearing today. And now part two of Where Are They Now?
8: Today, we speak to Marcus Ragnarsson, one of the bedrocks of the team's defense during one of the critical points in franchise history. Born in Östervalla, Sweden, a small city about an hour and a half north of Stockholm, Ragnarsson was drafted by the Sharks 99th overall in the fifth round of the 1992 NHL entry draft. But he didn't make his way to North America until he was 24 years old, after playing parts of six seasons with Djurgården, one of the storied teams in Swedish hockey history. He says that it was those years that prepared him to play against the best players in the world.
12: Well, like you said, that's where my like professional career started. When I was 18, I started playing with Djurgården, and then when I finished my career there when I was 39, so... I think looking back, the times I spent there, especially when I was young, Djurgården was the best team in Sweden, and they had some good, really good players. So that kind of shaped me, and the way I acted after that is I have to thank Djurgården and all those players who were there when I came up. So. I learned how to compete and how to be on the ice, and they had a good time there.
8: Marcus made an impression on everyone from the very first day of the 1995 Sharks training camp. He scored a goal in his very first game against the Chicago Blackhawks on opening night, and that started many seasons of great memories, even though there weren't any trips to the playoffs in his first 2 years. But that would change soon enough. and he still feels the love from the fan base when he visits the Bay Area.
12: Well, like you said, I scored a goal in my first game, and obviously that was a big thing, and there's something I'm going to remember forever. Then we had a tough year in my first year. I think we only won like 20 games that season, so it was tough that way. But for me, as a rookie in the league, I think every game was an opportunity for me to learn about the game. And going into a new city on the away games was great too. So even if the team didn't play good the first year, I think I had a lot of fun my first year. I think it was my first 2 years we missed the playoffs, but then I think we had five straight years when I played before I got traded that we made it to the playoffs. So I think we started some kind of, what can you say, like we were pretty good there for a while, you know, but we didn't make it, we make it to the second round, I think, a couple of times, but then we couldn't go all the way. I think we had a good chance there when we lost against Colorado. In the second round 1 year, but other than that, looking back, I had a great time, and every time I come back to San Jose, it feels like home. I just have good memories from that time in my life.
8: What was the biggest adjustment to playing in North America back then?
12: Yeah, obviously the biggest difference, I think, was the ice surface. I mean, it's much smaller in North America, and that took some time to adjust, but I think playing defense, it's easier a lot of times because it's smaller. You don't have to go out in the big corners like it in Europe. I'm fairly fast and in short area, so I kind of covered that area pretty good. And then with the puck, you have to make so much faster decisions with the puck, and that took some time too. But I saw the ice pretty good, you know, and I had good support from the rest of the team too. So, it took me like a couple of months to get comfortable on the ice.
8: By the time that he got to his third year in the NHL, Rags was part of the Sharks' top defensive pair, along with Mike Rathje. Every time the top forwards on the opposing side were on the ice, it was Ragnarsson and Rathje maintaining the defensive zone. Looking back, Marcus reflected on how well the two worked together.
12: Sometimes when you get that mission as a D pairing too, to be out there against other teams' top lines, you got to be on your toes like every game, every shift, because as soon as you lose your concentration, then you're going to get scored on. And I think me and Mike, we find a chemistry both on and off the ice. Like I said, I knew where he was going, so I'm pretty much throw a pass behind my back because I knew Mike was going to be there. So we talked a lot in practice how we could make each other better players. So we had good chemistry. So that was also fun there for a couple of years when I played a solid game, me and him.
8: Marcus's first trip to the Stanley Cup playoffs began under Coach Daryl Sutter in a legendary series against the Dallas Stars. It was a physical, emotional series featuring villain Ed Belfour in goal for the Stars. And it began with a big hit in Game 1 by Sharks defenseman Brian Marchment that knocked one of Dallas's top players, Joe Nieuwendyk, out of the series. Ragnarsson saw it unfolding.
12: Yeah, I remember that. It was tough. You know, we took a lot of beating that series.
8: There was no doubt that it was an adjustment moving from Sweden to the NHL. But Ragnarsson notes that the Stanley Cup playoffs were even more challenging.
12: Well, I think everybody's, you know, they're stepping their game up one or two levels. What's fun with playoffs is that you meet the same team. You got to win four games. And game one, if the other team comes up with two or three goals, you got to still stick with it and keep on pounding at them, because in the long run, it's going to wear the other team down. And I think it's a fun way to play hockey, I think. Just going head-to-head with one team, they're best out of seven. So it's what you put in games one, two, and three is going to pay off later on. So, yeah, that's a special time of the year.
8: Marcus played in two series against Dallas and Colorado before he and his teammates took on the President's Trophy-winning St. Louis Blues in the spring of 2000. It was a series to remember.
13: 20 seconds to go in the period as Pronger at center shoots it in deep left side of Shields. Turgeon and Hester in there. Hesch got it up to the point. Pronger backhands it ahead. Intercepted by Nolan. And Nolan skates out from the red line. Shot. Star! Owen Nolan from center ice deflects it off of the body of Roman Turek. The Sharks lead it 2-0 with 10.2 seconds left in the second period. That is a gigantic goal for the Sharks in the waning moments of the first period of play. The puck just went up in the air and sort of dipped on Roman Turek, hit him in the body, and trickled in. And boy, what a deflator for the Blues side as things were really rocking here just seconds ago. But now things are mighty quiet as Owen Nolan, just inside the red line, wound up and just shot a blooper up in the air as he was headed off the ice for a line change. It went inside the glove hand off of the chest of Turek and right into the net. Puck is dropped. Sharks controlled it. Nolan clears it out. 9 seconds left in the third period. The San Jose Sharks look like they're going to do it. A shot at center ice. Stopped by Shields off McInnes. Sharks clear it. They're going to win the series.
8: For Marcus Ragnarsson, that series is a fantastic Sharks memory.
12: Well, obviously, well, that was a big upset. And I don't think many experts thought that we had a chance against, like you said, the Preston's team. We had nothing to lose. All the pressure were on St. Louis, and we played a tight game and took advantage of our chances. I remember after Game 7 there too, like it was like we had won the cup pretty much. Everybody was so excited.
8: The series proved to be another step in the building process that put the Sharks in a great position in the spring of 2002. Coach Daryl Sutter kept Ragnarsson and Rathje as the top shutdown defensive pair. But that season, perhaps the best third line in Sharks history was put together, with Mike Ricci at center, Scott Thornton on the left wing side, and Niklas Sundström on the right. Ragnarsson remembers that line as one of the most effective he's ever played with.
12: Well, I think, first of all, Mike is a great centerman. Like a D, to have him there, knowing he's going to be that defensive guy that you can trust. Even good for outlet passes deep in our own end. Good battle guy. He won his one-on-one. Then we had Scotty Thornton, who was like the power forward on that line. He could finish guys off and stood up for the rest of us. And Sundström, probably one of the most skilled defensive forwards in the league, and is always open for passes to make good decisions with the puck. So I think those three forward, they played really, really well together.
8: In the 2002 playoffs, the Sharks dispatched the Coyotes in 5 games in the opening round, and they moved on to face the star-studded Colorado Avalanche in round 2. Although they lost that series in 7 games, including a heartbreaking 1-0 decision in Game 7, Ragnarsson truly felt that the team was the first edition of the Sharks that had a real chance to win a Stanley Cup.
12: Yeah, I think with the Sharks, it was. I think Timo Selanne had a good chance to win it for us in Game 7 as well, or tie it up. Those were hard-fought games. And, I think for my years with the Sharks, I think that was probably the best team we had, too.
8: Let's not forget that Marcus scored his very first playoff goal in Game 6 of that series.
9: This Ricci line, again, continues to do a great job, as now Brad Stewart has jumped into the play. He rides Blake off with a check. Sundström gets the pass. He's on the left wing. He curls to the circle. Rink wide. Ragnarsson shoots. He scores! Marcus Ragnarsson, first goal of the playoffs, and the Sharks are on the board.
8: Ragnarsson was traded to the Philadelphia Flyers in the 2002-2003 NHL season, and he played in 27 more playoff games in a Flyers uniform before his NHL career ended in 2004. But he kept on playing for 6 more years in Sweden, including 3 with Almtuna, a team located in Uppsala, the closest larger city to his hometown.
12: It's the closest city to where I grew up. I'm going to say, when I grew up, that was the team you wanted to beat. You know, and they never played in the. I think in 1 year they played in the highest division. Other than that, they've been in the second division.
8: Following that, he spent 3 more years with his original Swedish Elite League club, Djurgården, finally retiring at the age of 39 after shoulder injuries proved to be too much.
14: Of course, that conjures up a memory of his arm getting locked in an upward position during a Sharks game due to a dislocation. But amazingly, it was popped back into position, and he came back onto the ice to play.
12: Yeah, I think that was good. I think it was St. Louis we played, and I came to the bench, and my arm was just it was stuck in an awkward position. And Ray Tufts came out on the ice and just put it back in, and I think I took two Tylenols, and then I went back out playing again.
14: Today, Marcus Ragnarsson is an assistant coach for the Swedish national team, and he's been scouting NHL clubs in preparation for the World Championships. The head coach of the team is another former Shark great, Johan Garpenlöf, someone who Marcus enjoys working with.
12: Yeah, I played with him in Djurgården there in, I think it was early 90s, and obviously I just missed him in San Jose, and he played before me, and but we kept in contact over the years, and he's a great guy, so it's all fun working with him.
14: What a great visit, Marcus. Thanks a lot for spending time with us.
12: Anytime, Dan, you want to call, just give me a call, and we can talk about old times.
5: We had two great members of the San Jose Sharks join us on today's episode. Marcus Ragnarsson, one of only six defensemen in Sharks history to play in 500 games or more in teal. And Teemu Selänne, one of the greatest goal scorers, who had 64 tallies in a San Jose uniform and 15, which were game winners. Perhaps you'd like to get more great content like this by joining the Sharks 1991 Club. And if you do, you'll get it first and you'll get it exclusively. The 1991 Club is the global fan club of the San Jose Sharks. For more information, go to sharks1991club.com and find out how you can be part of something special. We had that today. I'm Dan Rusinowski. Thanks a lot for joining us for this episode of Where Are They Now?
9: He scores!
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0: Hey there, welcome to The Undercurrent. I'm Tara Sloan. So nice to be with you. I hope spring is springing and sprunging wherever you are. It is finally nice at my house in Toronto, Ontario, Canada. And of course, in beautiful San Jose, it's, well, just beautiful because it pretty much always is. If you've been with the show since the beginning, you might remember one of our very first guests back in season one, which was early 2023, Renee Hess, the founder and executive director of Black Girl Hockey Club. Well, at the time, Renee was building something that a lot of people in this sport hadn't quite figured out how to talk about yet. A lot has happened since then. The scholarship program that was handing out its first few grants has now put well over $100,000 into the hands of young Black women in hockey. Some of those recipients are playing NCAA hockey right now. And in the fall of 2024, Renee published Blackness is a Gift I Can Give Her, a collection of essays on race, community, and Black women in hockey. She narrated the audiobook herself. It is part memoir, part reporting, part love letter, and part, as she puts it, a scathing ode to a game that doesn't always love her back. A lot has changed in the world, too, around this work, and we get into all of that. I caught up with Renee a little while ago to talk about where things stand in 2026.
1: Well, let's just jump right in. Let's just like make it all part of the thing. Are you good?
2: Yeah, okay. I'm good.
1: So I had to look it up. The last time we talked was in February of 2023.
2: Oh my goodness. So yeah. 3 years.
1: Yeah, 3+ years. So a lot has changed. If I forget anything, you can get me up to speed. But one significant thing that I want to talk about is you gave birth to a book.
2: Hello.
1: Blackness is a Gift I Can Give Her. Congratulations. I mean, a belated congratulations.
2: Thank you.
1: That is such a big deal.
2: Yeah, the original release was October, November 2024. My publisher and my agents are in Toronto. So I went up there for a book release. I brought my daughter because she is the her in the title, Blackness is a Gift I Can Give Her, Lola. Mm. And it was a magical experience, you know, just really all of what I did in my college career, in my teaching, in my community work coming together in a book I'm really proud of. And the paperback edition was just released, I want to say January, and it's beautiful. I couldn't find a copy to show you, but it's got a beautiful cover, and I'm really excited for folks to maybe rediscover it, you know, this year. It took a couple years to write. I got to talk to some amazing women. I got to talk to you. I got to talk to Shireen Ahmed, Kim Davis, Sarah Nurse, mm-hmm. Blake Bolden, you know, and just really dive into what it means to be Black, to be a woman, and to be part of this hockey community that we are in together, Tara. If you haven't, you know, gone through it, I totally encourage folks to pick it up. I wrote it in a way where, because I was a university professor for many years teaching English and reading classes, and I always wanted to put together a book that was easy to pick up for students as well, mm-hmm. and for teachers, and use as a tool in the classroom, chapter by chapter. So while, of course, there's a universal theme, you can pick up a chapter and just read it, you know, and kind of get the gist of what that chapter is about. I love books like that because I have a short attention.
1: Yeah. And, you know, we're busy ladies, we're moms, like we got a lot of stuff going on. I love that too. I'm wondering if it sort of contextualized the work you do in Black Girl Hockey Club. Like, did it emphasize the importance of what you continue to do? Like, did it give you any kind of, I don't know, new perspective?
2: You know what? Each chapter is a story about a Black woman and in hockey spaces and her experiences and how my work with Black Girl Hockey Club connects to what her experiences are, to what we're trying to build in the community. And what it really solidified for me was so many of us feel as if we don't have a community in hockey spaces or have felt that in the past. And so the goal with Black Girl Hockey Club has always been to create spaces that are fun and safe and exciting, with Black girls at the center of it, right? And so it really, it's funny because there's a part in the book where I actually talk about like breaking the fourth wall while I'm doing an interview about my book and saying, hey, I have a resource with Black Girl Hockey Club that might help you out in the situation that we're talking about right now.
1: Right.
2: And that was the whole experience for me.
1: I mean, so it highlights just the absolute importance and synergy, obviously.
2: I hope so. I think so, you know, and it's funny because I mean, I finished writing this book in like 2023. I was doing edits in 2024. So by the time last time we spoke, I was wrapping this book up. And so 3 years later, right, so much has happened. So much has changed. But I look back at it without any cringe, which is great.
1: Good.
2: I feel that it's still very relevant, and it will continue to be relevant, and folks, you know, Black girls and non-Black girls will relate to the stories told in here.
1: Okay. So let's talk about what has changed. I mean, there are a lot of positives, but it's not even the elephant in the room. It's just the truth, right? The political climate has changed quite dramatically. When you and I first met, you know, there was a real sense of urgency in terms of, you know, trying to improve hockey culture, trying to make hockey a more inclusive space. And I don't know, where does that sit at the moment? Because DEI is, you know, it's like you can't even say it. Corporations, businesses are being blacklisted for using those practices. I mean, it's just, you know, it's wow.
2: Yeah. And what I would say is that the work hasn't changed.
1: Right.
2: The work remains the same. The climate has changed, and the amount of folks that stand up alongside an organization like Black Girl Hockey Club has changed.
1: Mm-hmm.
2: But the work doesn't change and the needs haven't changed, right? If anything, the need is greater. I just today in my inbox, you know, we sent out Black Girl Hockey Club newsletter for May, cleverly titled, It's Gonna Be May.
1: do not need to hear that again.
2: Why not? And after the newsletter went out, I had half a dozen emails in my inbox asking about scholarships, asking about opportunities for the girls that are playing hockey right now, continuing, and finances are getting tighter and tighter. So hockey is indeed a privilege, right? So it has definitely shifted how we are perhaps perceived and assisted and, you know, uplifted in the community, but it doesn't change the mission.
1: No.
2: It doesn't change, you know, the vision and what we want to do. Black Girl Hockey Club remains an entity committed to making space in hockey for Black women, whatever damn way we can.
1: Well, let's talk about, you know, the work that continues and the scholarships. So tell me if this is correct, that scholarships went from $27,000 in 2021 to $146,000 by the end of 2023. I don't know if that is, can you confirm or deny?
2: Cannot confirm or deny, but you know, what changed was Black Girl Hockey Club received a Bauer Hockey Equipment Grant that allowed.
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1: Passing it out to whoever needed that equipment. And that was really amazing to be able to do because there are so many girls across the States and North America who are in need and who are playing hockey. And the wonders that some fresh blades, a new stick, a helmet, some gear, some pads can do for a family that has three or four kids playing hockey, it's a wonder. So that's been really amazing to do. Without Bauer, I mean, we were seeing really tight days in 2024 and 2025. But having that Bauer kind of bucket to be able to hand out scholarships to girls was really a lifesaver for Black Girl Hockey Club.
2: And now you're at the point where you're watching some of these young women who are scholarship recipients start to really succeed, go on and play NCAA. That must feel like Dayton O'Donohue, who I love, who's playing at Dartmouth.
1: Yes.
2: That just must feel so heartwarming to you.
1: This past weekend, I was in Toronto for an event that Black Girl Hockey Club put on with a couple of professors from Waterloo and Brock University. This is a research project that we got a government grant, a Canadian government grant, to put together. And we sent out, 100 plus invitations. We wanted a good chunk of people there to participate in the research project. And Dr. Kaylee Pinnick and Dr. Janelle Joseph were leading this project and did so much work to make it come to fruition. And we got Jam Gamble, who's a local.
2: I know Jam Gamble. You know Jam? I know Jam. I do.
1: Jam is so funny and fun. And of course you would know Jam. The personalities, I see it now. And the style sense, because
2: she's way more
1: styling. She's that. Well, you're pretty styling too.
2: No, she's next level.
1: But we had Jam Gamble come out and talk to the girls. We had Simone Wright, who is a hair historian, Black hair historian, come out and talk to the girls. We had Coach Abba come out. Coach Abba with Edges, I think, is his program. Come out and do some physical stuff for the girls. And then we got Angela James to come and talk as our keynote speaker. Mm-mm. And it was a lot of the girls that showed up, was ages 14 and up. So mothers and fans and friends could show, but a good number of the girls were scholarship winners that I met 5, 6, 7 years ago. One of the girls, Talia Rose Tambro, I talked to her and her mom in my book, and they showed up. They used to live in London. I think they moved for hockey, and they showed up to the event in Toronto on Sunday. And we were talking, me and Michelle, to Talia Rose's mom, that I met Talia Rose when she was in 7th grade, and now she is going into her senior year. Playing hockey still. She's a goalie. She's amazing and just so smart and talented. And there were, a dozen girls there with that same connection to Black Girl Hockey Club. So that was, it's just like old home week, going to something like that, getting to see these girls and their dreams of college and, D1. And I look at Dayton, you mentioned Dayton and all that she's achieved. And I just remember meeting her and her mom and their desire to push her to be the best she could be in hockey spaces. And look at her now. So it is, I feel like I always tell them, like, this, we're your aunties. You're not getting rid of us. We're family now. So we're just going to watch you grow and cheer you on, whether you're playing hockey or not, because not all of them still play hockey.

0: Some of my scholarship girls graduate from high school and there aren't opportunities for them to play hockey. So they play another sport or they focus on their studies, but they still come out. They volunteer at events and they participate. They go to the games with us. It's really beautiful, the community that has been built over the past, what is it, six, seven years now? Yeah.
1: No, it is really incredible. I want to talk about some firsts that we've seen on the world stage, and two young women I want to talk about specifically. First of all, Chyna Taylor, the Sports Illustrated Sports Kid of the Year in 2025. She's a young defender. She's going to be a superstar on Team USA. She's already a U18 gold medalist. First of all, her, and then Layla Edwards, who of course, we already loved her, and then all of a sudden she goes on and she becomes the first Black woman to play on Team USA's hockey team and wins a gold medal. It's true. If you can see it, be it, you
0: It's
1: can
0: a
1: be it.
0: fairy tale,
1: Yeah,
0: right?
1: yeah.
0: First of all, Chyna and her grandfather, who texts me every once in a while with pictures and updates about what she's doing. She's amazing. It's really been astounding to watch her grow and to be involved in such a intense way with USA Hockey and actually be on that path to what Layla has been able to accomplish. And sometimes her, like I mentioned, her grandfather Tim will text me when he's at an event, when Chyna has won something, he'll send me pictures. And he's not the only, Black Girl Hockey Club parent, grandparent, auntie to do that. While I was in Toronto, I got a text from a mom in California with a video of her daughter knocking down some boys on the ice who were messing with her. She was like, "Wait, watch till the end." And of course, Camille did the thing. So it's really amazing to see what these girls are able to accomplish. And I, particularly Chyna, as a Sports Illustrated Kid of the Year, her being, so involved with Team USA, it's just, I can't wait to see what she accomplishes next.
1: Oh my gosh. Yeah, so let's move on to Layla and what we've just watched her achieve. And she's really embraced the spotlight too, which I love so much. I love seeing her in all these interviews, and she's just a bright light.
0: She deserves it, honestly. She's worked so incredibly hard. I remember when, gosh, I want to say it was tail end of 2024. They were doing it wasn't the Dream Gap Tour. Maybe it was the Dream Gap Tour. I'm not sure what it was. The women before the teams were put together. Maybe it was 2023. They were going around to arenas playing USA versus Canada. You remember
1: Oh
0: those
1: yeah,
0: games?
1: that was the rival. It's the rivalry series,
0: The
1: I think.
0: rivalry
1: Yeah.
0: series, yeah. So they were doing the rivalry series before the PWHL kind of came into existence, and they played one game. I got to see it, which was amazing. They played a second game in LA, and I got to go again. I took my niece. I got to hang out with Blake Bolden. It was very cool. But before the game started, I ran into a beautiful Black family in the kind of wrong side of Staples Center. And so I'm, me being me, I'm like, "Hey, you guys looking for somebody? Can I help you?" And they're like, "We need to get in there. My daughter's playing." And I was like, "Oh, you're Layla's mom and grandma and brother. Hi, guys. I'm
1: Oh.
0: Renee. Let me see if I can help you find a way into the arena." And we get grandma in and I get to meet Layla's mom, who is a superstar in her own, her own way. And I didn't get to meet Layla. She was already, with the team on the ice. But I remember thinking, how funny that we just kind of bumped into each other and immediately knew like there was a connection there. And then that afternoon when Layla was playing, or when Team USA was playing, we were sure Layla wasn't going to get ice time. She hadn't been, she this was her second time playing with the team. The first time I think had been in Colorado, and I don't think she got ice time at all. So in LA, it was the second game, and we're thinking, maybe they'll let her play a couple minutes at the end, and they did. And I remember, her mom was in the seats kind of adjacent to us, and they were cheering while she was on the ice, and we were yelling, jumping up and down, just thinking like, how amazing that we get to witness this first for Layla, right? Flash forward, a couple years, and we couldn't stop talking about Layla and Black Girl Hockey Club. We knew we couldn't because we want people to know about her. We want other people to talk about her, know that she has this opportunity. Black hockey communities united, and we're like, we're going to talk about Layla. We're going to remind folks that we know that she's on Team USA and that she's good as hell at hockey. And, for her to not only get the opportunity to go to the Olympics, but to play, to make goals, to win a gold medal, her very first time, with that group out there on that stage. Oh my goodness. It's really, really cool. And, the only other person who probably has any inkling how that might feel is Sarah. Sarah
1: Talking
0: Nurse.
1: about Sarah Nurse, yes, of course.
0: And bless Sarah and her exuberance and what the team did, but whoo, Layla, we were just, it's again, it's magic. It's Black girl magic, baby.
1: It is. And you know what? Of course, like we as Canadians were sad, but Team USA was just an absolute powerhouse. So Team Canada gave them a run for the money, their
0: Oh,
1: money
0: always.
1: but the gold medal match, they sort of came to life, but Team USA really, they deserved that gold medal. And Layla Edwards, of course, a future great in the PWHL. When we last spoke, Renee, the PWHL hadn't started yet.
0: No, it
1: So
0: didn't even exist.
1: that's a massive change.
0: That's a new thing, right? It's been really cool to watch it. And now Detroit getting a team. Amazing. I've never been to Detroit, and what a reason to go. I'm so excited. I want more out here on the West, but I can't be selfish. We've got a couple out here now with Seattle and Vancouver. And of course, we've got Sarah and Sophie and Michaela all out here on the West Coast. So I'm not mad at it. I'm really not. I have to admit, I have not been to a PWHL game. So that's a first that I'm waiting
1: Well,
0: for.
1: yeah, that's got to change. And as we speak now, so things may, have made change by the time this comes out. But so, one of potentially four expansion teams have been announced, the one you talked about, Detroit. There are lots of rumors about California teams. So I think if it doesn't happen this round, I mean, it's bound to happen. The game, we know, both of us know perfectly well. It's growing like crazy. And I'll just say San Jose is a really great market. So
0: Great hockey town.
1: it's a great hockey town, and there's a lot of excitement now because of the Sharks, and what an amazing and fun young team that has
0: Yeah.
1: become. So, I hope it happens.
0: My family's up there. I'm happy to drive up and go see a game, a doubleheader maybe.
1: Yes, I think so. So what though, can you sort of identify in a somewhat concrete way what you see the effects of the PWHL in some of the young hockey players that you're talking to?
0: Honestly, I think that everybody is still so excited to have a tangible women's league that is continuing to expand, that is, getting the best players and paying them appropriately. The excitement continues to be palpable, and it's across, genders, it's across races, it's across class. It's just really cool to have a sport that you love so much, adapt to the times and create something that people want. Women's sports. We see that in soccer, we see it in basketball. Hockey is there. And the fact that our women's teams in North America are amazing, and then those players are scattered across the league. That is, I mean, that's a draw. It has to be for just even casual hockey or hockey fans, right? So I think that the energy is what I see shifting towards a tangible kind of avenue towards women's hockey becoming mainstream in this space, you know. And I have a lot when I was in Toronto, one of our volunteers, his name is Dan Harbridge, he has an amazing Instagram account called Women's Hockey Cards.
1: Yes, he's
0: Dan is
1: awesome.
0: a huge women's hockey fan, and it was the most funniest, coolest thing to see him talking stats with Angela James and telling her, "Aaron, when you were in the 87 or 97," and then she's just like, "Who is this guy?" But those fans, alongside casual fans, have something to hold on to in this women's hockey league. And it's not, you know, we're not scared that it's going to crumble or
1: Yeah.
0: fold or get sold or, you know, shut down. It seems only to be getting stronger and growing, and the fandom is there. So it's just that it's the energy that I love about it. You know, I got to get out to a
1: You
0: game.
1: do, you do. I mean, I will tell you, and everybody will say this, and I can absolutely confirm, it just feels like family. You know, it just feels there's so much warmth, so much excitement. It feels safe. It just, it's really unique and really amazing. And I get really kind of choked up when I look at a young girl and I'm like, they won't know a time when there wasn't this league, you know? That's so special. So special. So Renee, I want to sort of, you know, just go to the NHL really quickly because I work for the NHL team. This is a San Jose Sharks podcast. You know, I know years ago you said the NHL is listening. There's a lot of conversation and, you know, you're close with Kim Davis. And can you give me just a little bit of a sort of report card?
0: I don't know that I can
1: Huh.
0: in 2026, right? Black Pearl Hockey Club, we still go to NHL games. We're still, you know, have a strong connection to the AHL. But the conversations really have stalled. I'll say that, you know, we haven't really been connected to those decision-making committees and folks, because DEI is dead, right? It's not a priority for so many large corporations. Not saying it's not a priority for the individuals in those corporations, right? But as a business, as an entity, the urgency, as you said, isn't there. It just isn't. And so that's not to say that we don't connect deeply with clubs like San Jose Sharks, the Los Angeles Kings. I mean, you know, I'm a huge Pittsburgh
1: I do, I
0: Penguins.
1: do.
0: And those, it's always been about the clubs, right? And it's always been about the individuals that work in those clubs and work in those institutions. We're not going to change the game of hockey by rewriting the rules of the NHL. We're going to change hockey by touching the hearts of people like you and me that work in the sport and that have a platform and they use it. I don't have a report of the NHL, but I don't think I ever really have. You know, they're doing what they do. They're making money. They're pushing their best players. They are, you know, we're in the there's playoffs going on right now. There's a lot of palpable excitement around that. And there are still heritage nights, right? There are still opportunities for organizations like Black Girl Hockey Club and others to get involved with NHL clubs. Just because, you know, we haven't doesn't mean that others aren't. It's just things have changed, you know, particularly here in the States. It has, and coming straight from the mouths of the workers in those places, that the priorities of the higher-ups have changed, and now we're having to pivot how we engage with, you know, community organizations. And that's across the board.
1: Yeah.
0: That was across the board in 2025, across the board in 2026. But that's okay, right? Because Black Girl Hockey Club is not about uplifting NHL teams and going to NHL events. We're about building community for Black women in hockey spaces. And that can be in your local rink. That can be, you know, at a community event at MLSC Launchpad in Toronto. That could be at a hockey game, at a meetup. You know, it could be any of those things. None of them are necessarily top of the hierarchy for BGHC. And the NHL has always been just a part of what we, how we want to engage and who we want to engage with in hockey spaces. And I will say, you know, the PWHL and their teams have been so great. As soon as they got on the map, they reached out to Black Girl Hockey Club, particularly the Seattle team. The Torrent has been, you know, they know that I'm on the West Coast and that we have scholarship folks in Seattle. We've always been very connected to the Seattle Kraken. And so they reached out to us immediately. I want to say before they even had a name and a logo, just to let us know that they wanted to be a part of what we were doing. And for me, it's those individuals, it's those individual clubs that really build up what BGHC is doing. Not to say in spite of the NHL, because of course they've supported us and we got an amazing NHL foundation grant a couple years ago that is nothing to sneeze at, obviously. But I do believe that that's because of the individuals in those spaces that see the value in what we're doing, because the institutions, if we're not making them money, what do they care what we're about, right? And we're not making the money.
1: Right. Well, not in the short term, but anyway, but that's a great point. And it is about it's about so much more and so many, you know, it's not just top level, it's every level. So if we talk again in 3 years, which I hope it's not, I hope it's not that long.
0: Oh, not
1: okay,
0: 3 years.
1: But yeah, if we talk again in 2 to 3 years, Renee, okay, I'm going to leave you with this. What would you like Black Girl Hockey Club to have accomplished by then? Are there any kind of, like, you know, future markers that you want to see?
0: You know what? If the next time we talk is 2029, which is wild to even say out loud, I would really like to continue building BGHC city by city. You know, that's always been something that has really been important to me, that when we go visit places like Toronto or Vancouver or San Jose, that we don't just come in and have a whirlwind experience and then leave, that we can actually build something in that space. And that's not always easy, because all of a sudden we become an international, you know, organization with like me and two other people. So that's not always easy, but that's the dream, that, you know, we could go to San Jose and have a club, that we could have one in Toronto, one in Pittsburgh, one in LA. That's what I would love to see. And then, you know, maybe one over in London and one in Nigeria. I don't know. I just think it would be really cool to, like, have a lot of international friends all across the world, part of Black Girl Club.
1: It would. Renee, you do such amazing work. You're such an inspiration. Thank you so much for taking the time.
0: Thanks for chatting with me today. It was good to see you.
1: Renee, thank you so much for your time. I am so grateful for your friendship. If Renee's story has stayed with you, please do two things. Go get her book, Blackness is a Gift I Can Give Her. And if you are able, support Black Girl Hockey Club. The scholarship and mentorship work they do is putting young Black women on the ice and into college hockey programs. It matters, it works, and it is just such a wonderful community. I'll be back with one more edition of The Undercurrent before I go dark for the summer. Until then, keep your sticks on the ice and your fins

0: time to turn on the Shark Spotlight.
1: Cunnin gets it back. Rink wide. Will Smith takes the shot. He scores! First NHL goal for Will Smith at 6:52 in the first. And what a rocket of a shot. Snapping the puck from the left wing corner. Top shelf. Sharks 1. Blackhawks nothing.
2: We're very pleased today to welcome Will Smith into the Sharks Spotlight, an opportunity for Sharks fans to get to know one of the big parts of the San Jose Sharks' present and future. And Will, I want to go back to the way, way back in the very beginning when you were growing up in Massachusetts. Tell us a little bit about your family.
3: Yeah, I grew up in Massachusetts, Lexington, and I think the whole family was within 2 miles of each other, so it was fun growing up there and played for the Boston Junior Eagles, and then obviously moved on ever since then, and now I'm here.
2: When did you first start playing?
3: I think I probably started skating when I was probably three or four.
2: And who else played hockey in your family? Did anybody else play?
3: No one played, just me.
2: So what did dad and mom, were dad and mom athletes?
3: Yeah, my mom swam at Creighton University, and then my dad grew up playing basketball and baseball, and then my mom's family has a long history of sports there, too.
2: Right. She's from the Comiskey family that owned the White Sox and have a whole pass of people in Chicago. So you've got two big sports towns that you really are from.
3: Yeah, I am. I love Chicago, too, so it's awesome.
2: So when you first started playing, when did it become apparent to you that you had a special talent?
3: I'd say when I was probably 11 or 12, I kind of started to realize that this could kind of be my thing, and I loved it, so I wasn't going to stop anytime soon. And yeah, I think that's what my dad would say, too. I think we were at the Quebec tournament is when I kind of really realized that I could kind of stand out from the other kids.
2: Why don't you tell us about that Quebec tournament, the opportunity for young kids to internationally get out to a different place and to play against fellow age kids. So what was that like for you? What was that experience like?
3: It was awesome. It was probably the most fun tournament I've ever been in. So going in there and get to play in the big NHL rink, and there's 10,000 fans there, and got to be ready to go, though, because you lose twice, you're out. So it's tough, but I think it was one of the most fun tournaments I've been in, you know, going bobsledding and doing all that stuff was quite fun.
2: How did people react to you by then? I mean, I'm sure you started getting some interest from higher-level teams at that point when you were at the Quebec tournament.
3: Yeah, I had a great tournament there, and ever since that point, I think that's kind of when I started to, you know, lift off, and then I got introduced to Kent Hughes and then St. Sebastian's and then the national team. So it was kind of all followed in place after that.
2: Well, that's the progression I want to go into. Kent Hughes is now the general manager of the Montreal Canadiens. But how did you get introduced to him, and where did that all start?
3: I mean, his kids always played in the Boston Junior Eagles program, and they also went to St. Sebastian's. So growing up in the area, you know everyone in the youth hockey game around you. And so after that, I got introduced to him, and we were at the same high school, obviously, and then he ended up being our coach and my advisor, and I was the GM.
2: The U.S. hockey program has changed a little bit with the National Development Team program in Plymouth, Michigan, which you were a part of. But before, the big route was to go to prep school if you could go. I went to Canterbury. Kids go to Choate, Hotchkiss, Avon, all those schools. But what about St. Sebastian's? It's always had a big reputation for producing outstanding hockey players.
3: Yeah, I loved it there. Spent 3 years there, and three of the best years of my life. Just still have friends till this day from there, and it's all boys Catholic school, and there's just a brotherhood there. I think you can ask anyone who went there is how much they loved it, and still some of my best friends that I still see till this day from there, and I'll always be appreciative.
2: Well, that's also where you got introduced to the Greer family, isn't that correct?
3: It is correct. Yeah, I played on the same high school team as Jaden.
2: And, of course, Mike was an assistant coach of the team for 1 year that you were there. And then you, of course, went on to the U.S. National Team Development Program in Michigan, as we talked about. That's a place where the best of the best can get together and play in the U.S. Hockey League against other outstanding players. How is that different from prep school?
3: It's much different. I think you have 23 kids coming from 23 different teams who are all the best kids in their team. So you got to find your way to find your place in that team. So I think that's one reason that a lot of the guys that come out of there are so good is because every single day you're playing against the best kids your age in the United States, so you have no choice to take a day off.
2: Did you happen to get in contact in any way with Macklin Celebrini during some of that time or not?
3: I did not. We played each other a couple times, but we never said a word to each other.
2: he was played for the Chicago Steel, as I remember. So you would have played them in the regular season?
3: Yeah, we did.
2: So here we are, these two young guys that are so highly touted, both choosing Boston schools. You have a big family in Chicago, so you might have been swayed to go to a school closer to there, but here you are at Boston College. I want to talk about the BC-BU-Harvard-Northeastern tournament, the Beanpot tournament. That's such a big, big part of culture in Boston hockey circles. Was that a big, big draw for you to choose a school like BC, or was it more because so many members of your family went there?
3: First, it was probably my family, but growing up, I went to the Beanpot every year, and every Boston kid will say that's a reason they wanted to play at one of those schools. And I only got 1 year and lost in the first game, which was tough. But besides that, I went to BC, obviously, because of my family.
2: Who else went there?
3: Everyone. My dad, his three sisters, grandparents, all my cousins, so my sister.
2: Now, did your dad grow up in Lexington, too, or another part of Massachusetts?
3: Lexington.
2: That's a big hockey area, too, but it's also an area that's steeped in history of the United States. I remember when I was in the Boy Scouts, I went and hiked on the Isaac Davis Trail, Lexington to Concord, where the Revolutionary War started. Is that still part of the culture there?
3: It is. My family wakes up 4:30, 5:30 in the morning, goes to the reenactment every year, and this year is actually the 250th anniversary, so it's going to be a big celebration.
2: That's the kind of a thing that draws a community together, isn't it?
3: It is. It's going to be quite the celebration this year.
2: So, here you are at BC. You're playing for another legendary hockey program. You're getting involved in the Beanpot. You said you had the one game. But you started there, and you had to adjust to playing at a higher level for the first time. Tell us about that experience and about how you grew into the leading scorer in the NCAA.
3: Yeah, I think if you go back and look at my stat sheet, I kind of had a little bit of a slow start there, too, and you just got to stick with it. And I think we went to World Juniors, had a good tournament there, won gold, and after that, I just kind of lifted off and had a great end of the year, but fell short at the end.
2: By that time, of course, you're getting attention from people like Kent Hughes, who's your advisor at this point. You're probably starting to hear that NHL scouts were running around and watching you play. How did you deal with all that?
3: I think the whole draft process is, you know, obviously you got, you're 17, 18 years old, and you got these teams coming to talk to you, and you know, it's a dream. It's a dream come true, but you want to make sure you enjoy it, and it's a lot of pressure, but enjoy it and have fun with it.
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2: We're visiting with Will Smith in the Shark Spotlight today. Will, of course, is obviously one of the big parts of the San Jose Sharks' present and future. Going from BC and deciding that you were going to turn pro, how difficult a decision was it to make that?
3: Yeah, it was probably the hardest decision I've had to make. Just kind of leaving a school that I love so much, and my family went there, and last year was awesome, and we had a phenomenal year, and obviously, like I said, we came up short, which was tough, but leaving there it was really tough for me, and I'm obviously paying very close attention to them and rooting for them.
2: What about the school experience, too? I mean, BC is a challenging institution. It's a Jesuit school. They have a lot of expectations on the kids that play sports there.
3: Yeah, it's very tough. I think that's something they don't take lightly there. You got to make sure you're going to class and getting your good grades. And but I loved it, the whole part of it. I think enjoying going to class was something that me and my friends liked doing. I mean, coming from the U.S. team, we were in online school, so getting to go back in the classroom was actually kind of fun for us.
2: That's interesting. So when you were on the U.S. team, you didn't go to a direct high school. You were always online?
3: We were. We did school at the rink.
2: How did COVID affect you?
3: Affected me. I mean, U14 years when COVID hit, and we were actually the number one seed for the Nationals. And I actually bleached my hair and got a mullet, and then it got canceled a week later. So I was pretty mad about that. And yeah, it's a funny little story. I don't think anyone knows about that, but that happened. And then after that, the season kind of shut down. And I think the next year I went to the U.S. team. So it was, actually, no, the next year I went played St. Sebastian's. The year after that, I went to the U.S. team.
2: It's kind of interesting how COVID seems to have happened just yesterday, but now it's starting to get into the distance. Right. But I want to talk about the mullet. Tell us about how that happened and what you were doing.
3: Yeah, I've done it twice. I did it before the quarterfinals in the Hockey East last year, and I had one of my worst games of the year, so then I shaved it off and had two of my best games of the year. So I've had kind of a love-hate relationship with the hair.
2: So therefore, if you maybe get into a slump, you're going to shave your hair next time?
3: Yeah, usually if I change something dramatic, it's usually I want to change something up.
2: What's your theory about what a perfect hockey player is? Who were your heroes growing up? I know you were number two because of Brian Leetch. That's been a documented story. But tell us about that and about who else you looked up to.
3: Yeah, I mean, I think a lot of people know about the whole Leetch story now. And I love the number two, but I think growing up it was Patrick Kane or Pavel Datsyuk. Those guys just very silky and smart and I think very underrated that they could pick pucks off of guys and kind of manipulate guys with their brain.
2: We're moving forward a little bit, but what was it like to play against Patrick Kane?
3: It was pretty crazy. I think lining up against him at a draw was something that was kind of like out of a dream. It was pretty cool.
2: Was he aware of any of that feeling from you, or did you talk to him after the game? You ever have a chance to meet him?
3: No, I don't. I have no idea if he did. We didn't speak, no.
2: That'd be pretty neat if that ever happens at some point. I know that does happen occasionally in the National Hockey League. Obviously, being from Boston, you're probably a Bruins and a Red Sox fan, maybe probably Celtics too. What's it like being a Red Sox fan when your mom's entire family is probably all Chicago White Sox?
3: Yeah, it's tough sometimes, but I'm Red Sox here through and through. But every Boston sports, I think you could ask me anything, I'd probably know the answer. If pretty lucky growing up in the area. I wonder how many parades I've been to. It's pretty cool.
2: It is pretty lucky, but obviously also the culture of Boston with the weather, with everything else, they get the community together with sports. Coming to the NHL and coming to the West Coast, do you see some of that in San Jose?
3: Yeah, I think East Coast and West Coast, there's obviously many differences, but I think in San Jose there's a big hockey contingency of, you know, these fans are very loyal. And obviously, we're at the bottom of the standings right now, but you can still tell that they're pretty fired up when they're in there, and it gets loud in that arena.
2: Well, it got pretty loud when the Sharks beat Boston for the first time in your career. That had to be a big thrill, too.
3: Yeah, it was pretty cool.
2: Your style of hockey is to outthink the opposition. That's a big part of it. How do you get yourself to understand, like a chess grandmaster, what five moves ahead are like, where the puck is going to go? How does that happen for you?
3: I mean, it kind of just happens on the ice, to be honest. I think I've been doing it my whole life, and you'd say I could tell you how to do it, but I can't. It just comes naturally, and something I just kind of always been skilled at.
2: The interesting thing is that players like yourself that have success like that oftentimes have coaches, other mentors who do tell you things that help you. Has that happened for you, and who are those people?
3: Definitely, I think a lot of my coaches, they've all been helpful. And at the U.S. team, Dan Muse, and I've already touched on Ken Hughes. He was awesome too. So I think I take a little something from every coach I've had and try to use it in my game.
2: So now you're in the National Hockey League. You get an opportunity to sign a contract. You did that. You made that tough decision. By the way, do you think you might finish school?
3: I'm going to finish school, yeah.
2: Awesome. How do you think you're going to do that?
3: I've promised a bunch of people I'm going to do it, so I got to hold through on that. And BC's great with that too. They're forget the amount of years you have to finish, but they give you a bunch of time, and they're there to help whenever I need it.
2: Well, I've got a story for you. Tony Granato, who used to play for the San Jose Sharks, you probably have heard of him, eventually coached the University of Wisconsin, and he had promised his mother that he would finish school when he turned pro. And so he graduated, and there's a really famous picture of him in a cap and gown with his mother, which I think is so awesome. And, of course, it happened the day after his daughter graduated from college. So they had a big weekend for the Granato family. But wouldn't it be neat to have your mom, Colleen, pose with you with a cap and gown to say that you finished school?
3: It would be, and I think I'm going to make it happen.
2: I think that's great. And it's not like they would not welcome you to go work out there in the summer if you took summer courses, right?
3: Yep, they're very welcoming. I could do it online, too, so it would be good.
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2: We're getting to know Will Smith here. When you first come here and you turn pro, and your relationship has to change a little with the game, because now you're playing for a living. You're playing a kid's game. It's still fun. You get an element of that in college, but you get a little element of the work. But now it's really work. How long did it take you to adjust to that?
3: I think I'm still getting adjusted to it. I think being so young, you like you said, it's still a game you love, but you're playing for it's your job now, and you're playing for a city, so you got to be ready to go every night and still love the game every night and enjoy it and have fun with it. But It's definitely more, you got to take more pride in it and be ready to go.
2: So I want to find out, when you first walked into the San Jose Sharks dressing room, what are the things that you noticed and who were the people that you were really looking to for guidance?
3: Obviously our older guys, Tyler Toffoli and Granlund was here, not anymore, but they were awesome the whole year, and whatever questions we had, or there was always telling us stories or stuff like that, it was fun being around them, and they've been great to us.
2: Also, you got to know Macklin Celebrini, obviously, quite well. You spend all this time together. You're in the same age group. You played against each other, BC versus BU, all kinds of things going on there. What about Macklin and about your relationship with him and how much that helps you in this pro career?
3: Yeah, it helps me every day. I think he wants to get so much better every day, and so do I. So there's a lot of competitiveness between us, and just makes the other guy better. So it's a lot of fun being around each other, and hopefully for a while to come.
2: You had one season of college hockey playing against each other. What was that like?
3: It was good and bad. I think we had some big rivalry games and 1-2 in the country, so it was pretty cool. And we go back and watch the YouTube videos of those games sometimes. It's pretty cool, and it's just awesome to watch.
2: Also, there's just the history between the two schools, the different cultures slightly, BU being on Comm Avenue and BC having that gorgeous campus and Conti Forum versus Agganis Arena. I mean, I go back to Walter Brown Arena when that was the home of the BU Terriers, and that whole atmosphere draws the whole young people together too, doesn't it?
3: Yeah, it was pretty crazy being around school at that time. I think people were lining up for games or early in the afternoon, and there was just a school pride about it. I think all year we were pretty much top two in the country, and it was amazing being around it. You could just have that feeling on campus on a game night, and just through the tournament too, everywhere we went there was a huge BC crowd, and like I said earlier, we fell short, but it was an amazing season.
2: We know that you're a great hockey player, but I understand that you've played some other sports too. You could have been a quarterback. Is that true?
3: I like to say that. I need a couple more inches, but yeah, I can throw the ball.
2: I've seen you throw the ball. It's pretty good. You can also throw the basketball around, kick the soccer ball around. You and Macklin have unbelievable soccer tournaments before you even get on the ice every game. Is that a way to help prepare to just for the competition?
3: Yeah, I like to say so. I think we started that in training camp and then just carried on, so it's going to be probably a thing for a while now.
2: When you leave the ice, you go back to a home where there are four sons, a great family. Patrick Marleau was a Hockey Hall of Famer. He's got his jersey retired here in San Jose. Played 20 years in a Sharks uniform. Tell us about what that relationship means to you and how you've enjoyed living there.
3: Yeah, it means everything to me. I think I've touched on it many times of how lucky I am, and I'll always appreciate them taking me in. And it's like I'm part of the family, so it's pretty crazy just watching movies or hanging out with the kids, playing knee hockey, playing board games with the family. And when I go there, it's kind of step away from the rink unless I want to talk hockey with Patrick, and he'll answer anything I have. But besides that, he's awesome to me.
2: Well, you also have something in common in one sense, because you were fourth overall, right? Macklin is first overall. A little bit more press attention maybe sometimes on him. But Patrick played in the shadow in a way of Joe Thornton, who was first overall, and then they later became teammates, as you two guys are. I don't know if that makes any difference, but don't you think that you can relate to everything that he's gone through?
3: Yeah, I mean, I would say maybe a little bit, not too much. I mean, he's had kind of a hell of a career, and obviously he's had a Hall of Fame career, like I said, and if I could do anything remotely close to that, it'd be pretty amazing. And, just even in the house, you see all of his trophies and gold medals. It's pretty cool, and something, he uses motivation that I want to do that.
2: What does it mean to you to win a Stanley Cup?
3: It would mean everything. I think that's the number one. That's what you dream of as a kid, and I've probably reenacted that in my basement 1,000 times, and getting out to have a chance at it, it's going to be pretty special.
2: How exciting is it to see this organization developing all of these young players together at the same time so that you can not only make a run at the Cup, but you can do it for a lot of years?
3: Yeah, it's great. I think if you look at these teams who have been winning, that's how they do it. And you got to get a good young core to come up with and kind of develop at the same time. So it's going to be a lot of fun.
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2: Will Smith joins us in the spotlight today. What's been the hardest part about turning pro?
3: obviously the on ice is tough, but I think off the ice you got to make sure you're mature, and once you leave the rink you're on your own, so it's not like college where you got class and homework to do. You got to figure out how to take care of your body, and every night you're playing best players in the world, and they're grown men, so you got to be ready to go.
2: Wouldn't you say that that's one of the areas that Patrick and his family really help you the most with?
3: 100%. I think having a family here, it's been awesome, and getting to go home and kind of just relax and hang out with them is really nice to just kind of get away from hockey.
2: So in your first year in the NHL, earlier in the season, we traveled to Chicago, and there were at least 50 members of the family that were there. How did that feel to have that kind of support and being on the ice and hearing the national anthem played in a place like the United Center and playing against the Blackhawks? That had to be a big thrill.
3: Yeah, it was amazing. Chicago was my second favorite city besides Boston, and I love the Blackhawks growing up, obviously, because of Patrick Kane and how good they were. So playing there was pretty amazing and something I've been dreaming of for a while.
2: Well, that's really a great thing, because these are teams that you could probably play in the playoffs. And could you envision the ultimate scene of beating the Blackhawks in one series and then going playing the Bruins in the finals?
3: Yeah, that'd be out of a story. That'd be pretty cool.
2: So what are your goals now in the next couple of years to develop as a player? How do you feel your year has gone, and how do you see the coming years?
3: Yeah, I think as the year's gone on, I've continued to get better, and something I've been continuing to try to do is just every game get a little bit better. And but I don't think I'm even close to where, you know, I can be at in a couple of years, and just every game try to get better. And obviously over the summer, taking time to hone in on different stuff and develop and make sure when I come back for training camp, I'm ready to go.
2: Do you think that the experience of going through an 82-game schedule, especially since the so-called load management has ended, basically you're playing all the time, do you think that that's helped give you an idea of how you might have to slightly tweak your training in the summer to be more ready?
3: 100%. I think one pro of coming and signing in the NHL this year was getting to see what the games were like and how many games you got to be playing every year. So now there's no waiting period. I already know what it's like, and I'm going to be ready to go.
2: Well, one thing you have to do is you have to be able to play a lot of hockey in a short amount of time. I mean, in college, it's Friday and Saturday, and you train all week and go to school, which is really a great way to develop. But here, you might play four games in a week. You might not have practice because of the travel in the Western Conference. How have you adjusted to that?
3: Yeah, it's a crazy difference. I think you just said it perfectly. It's four games in a week, and you're flying in and out of cities every night, so you got to get used to that, but a lot less practice. But during the week, you know, make sure you're getting your body ready, and it's you got to be ready to win in this league, and that's what it's about.
2: Because you don't have those great practice times during the week in the NHL, especially in the Western Conference, I wondered about the morning skate time when you get on the ice the morning of a game. Do you have time to work on a few things there, even if it's in a limited way?
3: Yeah, you obviously don't want to be too tired before a game, but you want to get out there, and I like getting out there doing my little thing and making sure my mind's ready to go and get my hands going a bit. So besides that, it's, you know, just trying to get your body ready.
2: What do you like to do when you're not playing hockey?
3: Everything. I mean, watching movies, playing sports, golfing, you can name it.
2: Well, you can golf here during the course of the winter. What, have you gone to Pebble Beach yet?
3: I've been up to the Monterey Peninsula, but I haven't played Pebble.
2: How about Coeur d'Alene? Have you played that yet?
3: I have.
2: And your thoughts on that?
3: It's obviously nice because our owner owns it, and it's a great course. So.
2: Yeah, it's a beautiful place. That's certainly a place that I like to promote. Go to Coeur d'Alene, and you'll really have a great time with the food experience and with the hospitality, but the golf is really spectacular. What about the hockey atmosphere in San Jose? You briefly touched on that. You talked about how you're feeling the love from a really solid fan base. But do you also see the opportunity that when the Sharks do return to prominence, what it's going to mean to the city?
3: Yeah, it's going to mean a lot. I think all the former players, I mean, Patrick and Jumbo and all of them have said how crazy it is, and selling out every night, and how loud these fans can get. So I think pretty much every guy said in playoffs is the loudest building in the league, so trying to get it back to that.
2: We're looking forward to that, and we really appreciate the time you've spent with us today, Will. We're really happy that things are going well for you. We encourage you to keep on improving and keep on becoming a star player, because that's where you're going, and we really wish you the very best.
3: Thank you.
2: Our thanks to Will Smith for joining us today. Until next time, I'm Dan Rusinowski.
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7: Recent results for San Jose Sharks indicate that the team in teal makes good response to tough losses, whether they're at home or on the road. Case in point, against the Colorado Avalanche, they got blown out 6-0, and they came back and got a big win against Vancouver at SAP Center. After a loss in Vegas, it came back to SAP and a win against the Utah Mammoth. And now, after a disappointing loss to the Washington Capitals, the Sharks face off on the road to begin a 5-game trip against one of the best teams in the NHL. It's the Sharks and the Dallas Stars. 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
0: It's time to feel the teal. This is San Jose Sharks hockey. 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
7: From American Airlines Center in Big D, Dallas, Texas, I'm Dan Rusinowski along with Alex Stalock. The Sharks hit the road for 5 straight games, and it begins with a big challenge after a tough loss against an outstanding 5-on-5 team in Washington. Tonight, they face off against the Dallas Stars, a team, Alex, that not only is excellent 5-on-5, but they've got one of the most potent power plays in the entire National Hockey League, and the challenge is going to be large.
8: Yeah, the best thing to do is not end up in the box in a game like that, and you know, you come in, you got a group that's third, clicking over just 30% at 31.5%. And it's a group that now you got a Jason Robertson who's finding the net at a pace that you want to all season long. He got off to a little bit of a slow start to start the year. Goal scorers, they can get on those streaks, so he's on one now. He wants the puck on a stick. He wants to shoot and score. And then you talk about who else is on that group. Wyatt Johnson, who finds points on a power play nonstop. He's a bumper guy. Remind you of an ex-Shark, Joe Pavelski, who he lived with for years here, models his game after him, plays a lot like him. He's all over the ice on the power play as well. And for the Sharks, when you look at the simplest equation for that, stay out of the box. Don't give that group the ability to feel the puck early on.
7: What they also have to do is draw some penalties against Dallas, and you do that by keeping your feet moving. The Sharks have scored power play goals in 4 straight games, and they're gaining traction and generating offensive opportunities. But the big thing lately has been 5-on-5 play against some really solid teams. Dallas coming in here at plus 18 in the 5-on-5 situation. They've already scored 62 goals in that scenario, while the Sharks, after a couple of tough losses, 7-1 recently against Washington, and that 6-0 defeat in Colorado, sees the difference a little bit bigger. They're minus 11 right now, but if they are successful here tonight and on this road trip, they'll start eating away at that difference.
8: And you see that in a group, you know, a group hovering right around that 500 mark. You take those two big games away, which those are games, you know, in the past, or a coach might come in the locker room and you know, he's upset with the group, whether it was a compete level or something wasn't working that night. But it's almost a game you can flush, wipe the tape away, and get rid of it. And you do that with those two games, and they're right about even as far as goal differential. And, you know, you talk about drawing penalties, playing this game 5-on-5, and hopefully ending the power play, getting power plays is out-competing the group, getting in the offensive zone and competing. And that's one of the messages that you saw from Coach Ryan Warsawski after the Washington defeat was the compete level. He was not happy with the compete level from that top line all the way to the bottom, to the fourth unit. And that's all he's asking is the group to come out. There's going to be nights where you don't have it as a group. You don't have it. You're not feeling the puck as well. But you can still control how you can compete every night.
7: It was one of those rare games this season, and even in the last 2 years, that Macklin Celebrini and Will Smith were, dare I say, almost invisible. They were really contained by the Washington Capitals, who had the puck a lot more than they did. That was part of the problem. The other thing is you got guys like Alex Ovechkin and Ryan Leonard, the latter of whom is Will Smith's old roommate from the U.S. National Development Program and at Boston College, having the biggest night of his career with 2 goals and 2 assists. But I thought that even with the disappointing result, last time probably that the fans in San Jose are going to see the great eight, Alex Ovechkin, he kind of gave him a show with a couple of goals.
8: Potentially. You don't know how many years, you know, he's got left. And he loves the game, and you just see the excitement from the first day he stepped foot in the NHL when he scored his first goal. He still carries that excitement when he scores. And you see that team off the ice, you see videos from them in the locker room, how they get along, how much fun he has going to the rink. So I think there hopefully is many more games for Ovechkin in the Bay Area. But, you know, you talk about that group, and, you know, it's a group. You think about Tom Wilson and how his effectiveness is. You know, he's a guy potentially that Team Canada is going to look at for the Olympics. And, you know, for two young players, and Will and Macklin, to have to go against, you know, a guy like that is tough every night in an 82-game schedule. And it's just a learning experience and being able to compete on a consistent basis.
7: Well, just glam on a little bit more of that, because this road trip is a tough one. Tonight we're in Dallas against the Dallas Stars team that right now is 18-5-5, 41 points in second in the Central and the West. They got shutout goaltending from Jake Ottinger, the pride of Lake Mill, Minnesota, and they beat New Jersey 3-0 at Prudential Center in Newark on Wednesday. For the Sharks side, they're 13-12-3, 29 points, very much in the conversation in the Western Conference race, but they find themselves right now in fifth position in the Pacific Division, and at the moment in ninth place, tied with Edmonton in the standings, and tied with the Utah Mammoth, who hold the second wild card spot. And so that's where we stand right now, with the Sharks starting out on a road trip that, as I said, begins tonight in Dallas, then moves on to Carolina, one of the better teams in the league, then to Philadelphia, then to Toronto, and then to Pittsburgh. It doesn't get any easier.
8: No, definitely it does not. And, you know, points in this league don't take nights off. And it's you got to collect them when you can. And you're going to have a tough test every night, you know, what teams bring. And Carolina is a team that brings a ton of speed. And, you know, they play a defensive, responsible game. And then you head to Philly with, you know, a new bench boss, Rick Tocchet, there. You get Trevor Zegers comes over from Anaheim. They've added skill. They're playing good hockey. And you just, as you go on these road trips, so it's a good thing for this group to get together, a young group to get out on the road, have fun with each other. And it's those are the times that pull these groups together, these young forwards in defense that San Jose has. And, you know, the veterans control them the way, and these are trips you look forward to as a young player in this league.
7: Well, go back a month ago to Madison Square Garden in New York, when the Sharks got a dramatic 6-5 overtime win, with Will Smith getting the game-winning goal. The team went out together to Broadway and saw the Book of Mormon together, courtesy of Ryan Reeves, and they ended up having a pretty successful road trip after a slow start against the Islanders. They beat the Rangers, and they also beat the Minnesota Wild in that wild game in which Macklin Celebrini got the game-winning goal. I don't think they want to repeat that sort of heroics, but they'll take 2 points any way they can get them, and tonight they're going to try to earn one against the Dallas Stars. When Alex and I come back, we will have our roster report from Kaiser Permanente. That's next on the San Jose Sharks Audio Network.
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7: Win, loss, win, loss, win, loss. That's the way it's been for San Jose Sharks hockey over their last 10 games. They are 5-5 in that span. And you take those two tough games out from Colorado on the road and Washington recently at home, and the goal differential is a little bit closer. But over the course of that time, 10 games, 25 goals for. They've got to up that number a little bit here tonight if they can, starting this evening against the Dallas Stars team that is fighting for a top spot in the Central Division of the NHL. The Sharks have responded pretty well to tough losses. As I mentioned earlier, after the game against the Colorado Avalanche, they beat Utah at home 6-3. And after the game against Ottawa, they beat Boston 3-1. They had another game earlier, which they beat Utah 3-2 in overtime. But those games were at SAP Center, and now the Sharks try to respond on the road. How do you respond after a tough loss like the one they had against the Capitals, 7-1 on Wednesday night? Well, Will Smith gave us a very succinct answer as to how he does it.
3: Yeah, I think you have to look at it, learn from it, but get past it, and we're on to the next one.
7: You just have to get past it, forget about it, and move on, according to Will Smith of the San Jose Sharks. Sam Dickinson is a little bit younger in his NHL career by 1 year, and he
9: scores! The San Jose Sharks Audio Network is on 24 hours a day. 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
1: You know, for a young goaltender, you know, to have the ability to get right back in there and get another chance against the Dallas team that has the ability to put the puck in the net says a lot of what they want, how they want to develop Yaroslav Askarov. They know the skills there. They know that it's all there, all the talent. Now it's learning at a young age the ability to move on and from game to game and not let one carry to two and two carry to three. And, you know, he's getting the chance tonight to get right back in there and pick up where he has been. His game's been trending up all year long, and it's just the mental side of the game takes time in this position, and goaltenders are coming in ready at a younger age now, and unfortunately the mental part of the position is 90% of that job. And you know, all the goalies now are so big and so skilled, and they have all the tools. It's figuring out in between the ears, does this guy have it or not? And I think you see the characteristics that he has, the mental makeup. He seems like he has the ability to turn the page in a hurry. His personality seems pretty fit for the position of goalie.
2: I think it's perfect for the position, and it was a mercy pull. It was not a play on the ice for him pull. It was the mm-hmm. way the guys in front yeah. of him were yep. playing last game. But Askarov played 17 minutes against the Capitals, gave up 4 goals on only 12 shots before he yielded to Alex Nedeljkovic. It will be interesting on this road trip to see how things slate out. But tentatively, if I'm looking at it and trying to handicap it, I've got Nedeljkovic in against Carolina, and I've got him in against Pittsburgh, in part because he used to play for both of those teams. Their afternoon contests, and perhaps the veteran steadiness of Nedeljkovic will be required in some of those games.
1: Yeah, especially with the different start. Different start times always a little bit goofy where you don't get a pregame skate in. You got to figure it out with practice time. But, you know, you always want the chance to play against a team that you were with in the past, and you look forward to it, and you still have friends and teammates on that team. And it's always something fun to look forward to, and he's earned it. The ability to not only get time in there to play, and it's good for Askarov as well, not to be pressed and forced into playing game after game after game after game at this age. It's sometimes better to sit on the bench and see plays develop from the bench and still be involved in that way and mentally get reps and physically not, you know, beat yourself up, especially this year with the Olympic break. The schedule's so condensed. You play a lot of games in a short amount of period, and I think you're right as far as looking at this trip. Those are potential games that you will see Ned in the net.
2: Here's our roster report from Kaiser Permanente. Get care like a pro with Kaiser Permanente, official team physicians of the San Jose Sharks. Kind of a side note before we actually get to the meat and potatoes of the lineup. Just saw a look of John Klingberg having a nice chat with Jamie Benn, the captain of the Dallas Stars. Of course, Klingberg played here for 8 years, and Jamie Benn just ended up playing in his 1,200th National Hockey League game, all with Dallas, which is mighty impressive. They go back a long way. And let's not forget about Ty Dellandrea as well. Dellandrea began his career in the NHL with the Dallas Stars and spent 4 years here before joining the Sharks last year. Scored a goal against the Stars, and he's trying to do that against Jake Oettinger, who's one of his best friends in the world. They're very, very close buddies, and they're both looking forward to facing off against each other.
1: Yeah, and all you hear about Dellandrea is how loved he is in the locker room, and that's when you hear that, it says a lot about a guy, and you're wanted in a room and wanted on a team. And I know here, you know, when he left here, there's a group that obviously, you know, in a win-now mode and win the Stanley Cups, and, you know, it's a little bit of a shock and to get readjusted. But, you know, now in San Jose, he's found the locker room, and I think the guys really love him inside that room, and it just goes to show how many guys in the morning stop by and give him a tap or share a laugh. And he was over talking to the trainers before the game, and, you know, I just talking with players that I played with, that spent time with Ty, just talk about how great of a guy he is inside the room.
2: And he's made a big difference, and he's on that penalty kill with Colin Graff. He's working really well. I'm interested to see what happens tonight, although you want to stay out of the penalty box, as we've talked about. Dellandrea will play with Colin Graff and with Philip Kurashev today, as we do have a couple of lineup changes. First things first, Pavel Regenda had goals on the power play in consecutive games, and he was reassigned to the AHL San Jose Barracuda. Not for anything he's done, but because Jeff Skinner was activated. It's a numbers thing, certainly. I think we'll see Regenda back again sooner than later. But Skinner is a valuable member

0: this team, veteran of 16 years in the NHL, and he's somebody that can give them a little extra secondary scoring. He'll be playing with Alex Wennberg and William Eklund moving over to the right wing. Top line staying the same, Celebrini, Toffoli, and Smith. And that leaves the fourth line. Ryan Reeves is not in the lineup today. And he's been dinged up a little bit, and he's been playing just about every game here for the San Jose Sharks. So the coaching staff, with a big road trip, giving him the night off. And that means that the fourth line combination will be slightly different. It will be Zach Ostapchuk at center, with Adam Gaudette on the right side and Barkley Goodrow on the left. And that's a hard to play against line. So Reeves is out for this game, but he'll be back in before the trip is over. And something tells me, when the Sharks get to Toronto, he's going to want to definitely be on the ice.
1: Pittsburgh as well. Yeah. And yeah, he'll want to be on the ice when they're playing Toronto. That's one he's got circled on his calendar for sure. And you just look at the line depth, and you got Gaudette on the fourth line. He's a guy that can play up and down that lineup. He can play on the first line. He can play on the fourth line. And you have a lot of guys like that can play up and down the lineup. It's a good thing. He's got the ability to shoot the puck. He's got a lethal shot, and you know, it's a line that's a tough checking line, and they're going to play a physical game tonight, and they're going to lead the way when it comes to competitiveness that Ryan Warsawski's been talking about.
0: Dallas got shutout goaltending from Jake Ottinger last game on Wednesday in New Jersey, 3-0, as they come back here to American Airlines Center to begin a mini homestand. What's amazing is Dallas has won 18 games already, and they've done it without some very significant players available to coach Glenn Gulletson. The most recent, I guess you could say, casualty is that Tyler Seguin is probably out for the rest of the season. Injured his anterior cruciate ligament, and so he is going to be out for the year. They've also had Thomas Harley, who's an offensively minded defenseman that was so impressive in the Four Nations last year. He has been out for 10 games. And also Matt Duchene, one of their top forwards, is out 23 games with an undisclosed injury that we think is probably concussion-related, because we've seen him on the ice with the different color type of visors and all that sort of stuff for practice. So he's almost ready to come back. But think about it. Those are really key players that have been missing for extended periods, and yet Dallas still tries to find a way to win. So I asked Glenn Gulletson this morning, the head coach of the Dallas Stars, if he thinks that because they're doing that, if that's a major building block to what he hopes is a championship team this year.
2: Yeah, we've had that talk here for a while. We went through a full range of injuries from, you know, we got 3D out, and then we had, you know, three of our centermen out to start the year, two of our centermen out, and our captain. So what's really made us, you know, we had to get in the lifeboats a little bit and play D and preserve, and that stuff helps you moving forward. And we've had those chats here. We've had to really nail down some of our defensive play. And now, as you see, you're adding pieces back into the mix, and your forwards kind of got a little bit healthier. You're seeing a good balance between, and they've always done that here in Dallas. It's just a good balance for defense and offense, and learning how to grind out victories in one-goal games.
0: Glenn Gulletson has been an assistant coach to Connor McDavid's team in Edmonton, and now he's back with Dallas, where he was a head coach, seems like a century ago. He's changed a lot, but he's got this team humming pretty well, and he's talking about a factor that can really help the team build into a championship contender. But also, they've got some pretty good goal scorers. First of all, they got Miro Heiskanen, who is among the top goal scorers and point scorers among defensemen. He's tied for fifth in NHL defensive scoring with 24 points this season, and he had one goal and one assist in New Jersey, ending a 14-game goalless drought. But don't get too concerned if you're a Dallas Stars fan about him not scoring a lot of goals, because he's setting everybody else up, and his skating is just elite.
1: Yeah, and he's a guy that's kind of reinserted himself into the Norris discussions, and it seems like it's almost every year he's brought in that discussion. And you play in a central division with Cale Makar, and
0: pretty,
1: you know,
0: tough.
1: It's tough to get over that hurdle.
0: Especially since you were taken one selection in the draft before Cale Makar.
1: Exactly, and there's kind of that inner battle between them two. And yeah, they have a little bit of different style, and, you know, definitely Heiskanen has the ability to skate, and he disperses the puck a little bit more, and not saying he doesn't like to score, but he has that ability to disperse the puck around, and Makar has that natural ability to snap the puck through and get pucks to the net. But you know, as of late, he's came on and he's, you know, you listen to any of the radio shows and the TV shows, and he's a guy that gets brought up in that Norris discussion over and over, and it's just getting over that hurdle in 1 year having the ability to win it.
0: Well, he deserves to be that, and he's joined by three players that are in the top 15 in NHL scoring. Macklin Celebrini, of course, one goal in his last eight games, but he's got six assists in his last five. He's tied with Connor McDavid for second place in the NHL overall scoring with 14 goals, 26 assists, and 40 points. On the Dallas side, you've got three guys, as I mentioned, in the top 16, but two in the top 10. Jason Robertson, 17 goals already, 36 points, tied for fifth in the league. And Mikko Rantanen, remember him? Well, he is tied for seventh in NHL scoring with 12 goals and 23 assists. The most impressive part of all of that stat information is that Wyatt Johnston has 12 power play goals, number one in the NHL. And I asked him this morning, why is this power play so good?
3: We just got a lot of smart players who see the ice well, can make plays. You know, guys with really good instincts that, you know, don't necessarily need to stick to the script at all times. And we can, you know, play a little bit of freestyle and, you know, allow ourselves to, you know, create different openings and, you know, just a bunch of guys who make plays and score and finish.
0: I'll translate that by saying that Glenn Gulletson has given the skill players the creative freedom to make plays in the offensive zone with some general guidelines for the power play, and that's what's made Dallas very successful so far this year. We will return with our keys to the game with the Sharks and the Stars heading back to their dressing rooms. This is the San Jose Sharks Audio Network.
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0: Team's warm-up is over. They're back in their respective dressing rooms, the Sharks and the Dallas Stars, and in a few minutes they'll be on the ice giving it their all. First of three meetings on the season between the Sharks and Dallas. San Jose needs to end a four-game losing streak on the road, in which over five games, in fact, they've been outscored 17 goals to six, and that includes the 6-0 loss on the road in Colorado that changes and skews all those numbers. Let's get to the keys to the game, presented by Toyota, proud sponsor of the San Jose Sharks. Toyota, let's go places. And with the keys, here is Alex Stalock.
1: Well, key number one, you're probably guessing it, compete. And you heard it over and over from Coach Warsawski after the loss to Washington, is the competitiveness. And that's up and down the lineup, forwards and D at every position, winning 50-50 battles. Two, defensive commitment, and that's about as crucial as you can get coming into a Dallas team that, you know, they're three in scoring in the NHL with 98 goals scored this year. They're three in power play. So the offensive side of the game is nothing that this group hasn't questioned. And finally, the third key is yesterday is history. And, you know, you can't look back and think about your most recent game. It's something we talked about earlier in the show. You throw the tape away, you got to get over it, wash it, you're done with it, you move on. You got a Dallas team tonight that's hungry for points, and it's time to show up and get rid of your last game.
0: As they say, yesterday is history, tomorrow's a mystery, and today's a gift. That's why they call it the present.
1: Exactly. You know this group's going to come out in this first period hungry, and you know it was preached in the last 48 hours that this needs to be a competitive group night in and night out, and you learn that young in this league, and it carries with you for the rest of your career.
0: Those are the keys from Toyota, proud sponsor of San Jose Sharks hockey. Toyota, let's go places. Head coach Ryan Warsawski is coming up next with Coach's Chalkboard right after this on the San Jose Sharks Audio Network.
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0: Welcome to the road. The San Jose Sharks are in Dallas against the Dallas Stars for their only Dallas visit. I'm Dan Rusinowski along with Sharks head coach Ryan Warsawski. Ryan, what do you need to see from your team to know in the first 5-10 minutes that they flushed out what happened against Washington?
5: Yeah, are we competing and skating to get into battles? Are we winning puck battles? You know, is the focus level within our structure there? And I think we'll know that pretty quickly here when this game starts tonight.
0: How have you seen Macklin Celebrini and Will Smith dealing with tough losses and responding to the next game?
5: Yeah, I think, you know, obviously there's frustration and especially how we lost that last one especially. But, you know, I think it's having understanding that we got to get back on the horse here and get going competing wise and skating. And they're competitive guys. They want to do well. They want to help this team win hockey games. So I know they're excited for this one and excited for our road trip.
0: You got Jeff Skinner and Nick Leddy back in the lineup. Obviously, that experience is going to help, right?
5: Yeah, for sure, especially in this building. Tough place to play. This is a team that's red hot. They play a heavy style of hockey, so we need to obviously take care of in front of our net, and I think Leds does a really good job of that. Obviously, getting Skins back helps our depth and hopefully add some secondary scoring.
0: One thing that Dallas has managed to do is they keep winning in spite of the fact they've had some pretty devastating injuries. Do you think that that's one of the key building blocks of a team to develop a championship attitude?
5: Absolutely. I mean, their game doesn't change when you plug and place guys in there. And you know, you could say the Florida Panthers are very similar. I know they're not winning like they used to be, but their identity night in and night out is very, you know, you can see it. You can see it shift in and shift out, and you can see that with the Dallas Stars for sure.
0: One thing that a lot of coaches like to have is have one lefty and one righty available for faceoffs, and with the injuries that they've had, they've got that top line with all lefties on it. How can you take advantage of that? Can you?
5: Yeah, for sure. And I mean, a little bit more difficult on the road, but we've obviously used Deli quite often in that right circle to use his right hand shot as a center, which we didn't really have that last year. So he's been a great addition, and I think we can look to maybe utilize it a little bit more in the faceoff circle.
0: What do you see about Dallas's power play that makes it so good?
5: Yeah, it just feels like when they're in here, especially in this building, they really shrink the zone. They're an attack mentality. They get inside. They've been together for a while. Obviously, get four up top and Heskinen, and then they got Robinson who can just sift pucks in there and it finds a way to find the back of the net. So these are guys that are elite goal scorers, and they can make you pay. So we got to be disciplined tonight.
0: Stay out of the box too, right?
5: That is a fact.
0: Good luck.
5: Thanks, Dan.
0: And that's our Coach's Chalkboard show for today. Stand by for the Sharks and the Stars coming up next.
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0: Celebrini moving in, shooting it. He scores! Mecca gets the game winner in overtime. Throws it in front. Along the drive. Great save by Askarov. Plays the center to Foley. It's off the stick. Foley shoots. He scores!
1: This is San Jose Sharks Hockey. It's game time. 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And by Kaiser Permanente, get care like a pro with Kaiser Permanente, official team physicians of the San Jose Sharks.

0: From Dallas, Texas, the San Jose Sharks and the Dallas Stars take on each other for the first time this season. Sharks look to end a four-game losing streak on the road and get back on the winning track to begin a road trip. Back in a moment on the Sharks Audio Network. 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Celebrate responsibly. For the Sharks, it's Yaroslav Askarov wearing the white road sweater in net to our left for the first period. On defense, former star John Klingberg joined by Mario Ferraro. And up front, it's Alex Wenberg, William Eklund, and Philip Kurashev.
1: And for the Stars, in nets, Lakeville, Minnesota's Jake Ottinger. At defense, Kyle Capianco, Alexander Petrovic, and then up front, their top unit, Jason Robertson, centered by Roope Hansen, their captain, Jamie Benn, on the right wing.
0: Referees tonight, as the puck is dropped into an icing call against Dallas, are Justin Kia and TJ Luxmore. The linesmen are Ryan Daisy and David Riesbach. So we are underway with an icing call against the Stars and an offensive zone start for the Sharks. Right away, William Eklund having a word with Alex Wenberg, who turns to say something to Mario Ferraro. And now Wenberg steps into the circle going up against Roope Hintz. Right side of Jake Ottinger. He gets squared off here.
1: Well, you get an early chance to show the compete level, getting an offensive zone draw less than 10 seconds into the game here.
0: They want to get off to a good start in this game. And the faceoff will be won by Dallas. They spin it back behind their own net and gun it around the boards. Petrovic got it ahead, knocked it out to center ice, but right there, Ferraro got it back on the right wing. Unfortunately, his pass is off the mark, but Ferraro gets back as the puck went off the stick of Hintz at the Sharks' line. That was really a lucky break because Hintz was starting the zone entry, and Dallas had Ferraro caught up ice. San Jose gaining control. Ferraro with the puck, always gives his best effort. Moves away from the forechecking attempt there of Jason Robertson and tosses it over to John Klingberg, who spent the first 8 years of his career right here in Big D. Klingberg flips it off to the left. Ferraro sends it forward. Will Smith jumping onto the ice for the first time. And Smith tips that pass down the left boards into the offensive zone. Sharks into forecheck, but Dallas got it around them. Celebrini, the first guy back to get it. That's not a surprise. And it's on the right wing side, moving into the offensive zone. But a drop pass for Smith intercepted. Sam Steele, former Anaheim Duck, moves right to left for Dallas. Goes in with Wyatt Johnston, who dangerously comes into the left circle with a shot that hit the outside of the net to the right of Stalock. Stars spin it around far boards. Lindell keeps it in. And no, Alex Stalock is not in the net. I'm talking about Yaroslav Askarov. I'm looking at you,
1: I think you're playing. I wish I could still be in there.
0: Yeah, well, what the heck?
1: I don't think I'd be doing nearly what he does on the ice. He's a heck of an athlete. And
0: I thought I'd throw you a compliment there.
1: Yeah, that's how I was thinking. I was like, this feels good. That would be nice. But
0: right now, though, here comes Dallas on the attack. Oscar Beck throws it in deep into the corner. And the bouncing puck comes around the near boards. Who's going to take it there? Nobody. Right in front of the net. Good chance, but knocked aside. There's Jeff Skinner back after missing 10 games. He's back in his own territory fighting for control of the puck. And Skinner will poke it. He's a good skater. Moves away. Spins it on a reversal play up the boards. And he got it out of the zone. And Ty DeLandria, the former Dallas Star who scored a goal against Dallas last year, goes into forecheck in the Big D zone. Stars coming out now to center ice. Jason Richkovian, he's a former Northeastern University star, now playing in his first full season in the NHL. Couldn't make the play there. Knocked back the other way now by the Sharks into the offensive end.
1: It's twice now. San Jose has elected to rim the puck in, and Ottinger's gotten better and better as his career's gone on at handling pucks, and it's something you got to really, really work on. Instead of just getting the puck deep, you got to focus on either getting it in the glass or making sure you get a lot of wood on it, because goalies can just break up the forecheck and make it a long night if you just keep giving the puck away.
0: Nothing to score. Just about 3 minutes gone by period number one here in American Airlines Center. Sharks tip it back into the Dallas zone, into forecheck. Adam Gaudette works it free, tries to center it in front. It's blocked by Petrovic, the defenseman. Sharks keep it in. Here's Klingberg shooting it toward the net just wide with a wrister. Kept in by Ferraro. Nice pinch. Put it back behind the goal line. Knocked free there by the Sharks' Zach Ostapchuk back in action tonight, but he couldn't get it to a teammate. He's going to try to keep it in the zone now, and at least he forced it backwards with Petrovic handling it, and that allows for the line change. Good job there by Ostapchuk to do that in the offensive end.
1: Yeah, getting above the puck and forcing them back into their own zone, and that's another, you talk about the compete and working your way to get on the defensive side of the puck to make it tough for teams. They have to go through all five of your guys.
0: Right now, Robertson on the ice, sending it back to the point. Miro Haskin in the drive. That knocked off of somebody in front. And the Sharks able to pick up on the right side. And Will Smith snaps it across the rink. But that pass blocked by Jason Robertson. Robertson, born and raised in Southern California with his brother, is really one of the outstanding players on this Dallas team and in the NHL. Haskinen and Lindell, the combination up front. Lots of defensive injuries for this team in Dallas, most notably Thomas Harley, who's relied upon for offensive capabilities. We get an offside pass here against the Dallas Stars, breaking at the Sharks' line. Enough time for us to pause 10 seconds for station identification on the San Jose Sharks Audio Network.
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0: I'm Dan Rusinowski along with Alex Stalock. Here in Big D, Dallas, Texas, the Sharks and the Stars even 0-0 with 4 minutes gone by exactly in the first period. Philip Kurashev is going to step into the circle now. He's playing tonight on a line with Wennberg and with Eklund. And he does take an occasional draw, and he wins this one with Eklund's help. Klingberg's back on the ice with Ferraro. They're going to play a lot tonight. They send it forward. Ferraro's going to have to play the carom back to his own zone. He stops, sends it up the boards. Good stop with the skate there for Wennberg. Tosses to the middle, and here comes Kurashev. Moves across the rink to the right wing side. Gains the offensive zone. Slides it underneath the stick of Richkovian, and now it's on the far side of the ice. And right there, Wennberg trying to work it free. But a good job there by Dallas's Wyatt Johnston to work it loose and knock it aside. Now back inside the zone, Sam Steele whirls around. He moves to the right side of his goaltender, Ottinger, who hasn't had any pressure at all so far in this game. The Sharks have got to get going in that regard. Moving it out of the zone now. Here comes Dallas. Mikko Rantanen in across the line, always dangerous. Makes the move on Ferraro. Tries to stick handle around him, but as he made the maneuver, he lost the puck, and the Sharks dodge a bullet. But maybe more bullets are coming. Ferraro putting Rantanen, a much bigger man, into the boards. That's a good battle win there by Mario Ferraro to keep the puck away from Rantanen. But the Stars trying to work it free out of the pile now. Have Klingberg against Richkovian. Richkovian is blocked there and knocked off the puck by Delandria's body check. And now on the far side of the ice, the Sharks will pick up. Skinner turns away from a check. Nice play. Got it to the middle of the ice to Graf. Now to Delandria. Delandria moving in. Trying to cut to the corner and set up Graf in front. It hit a stick. Graf sends it across the rink. Kept in. Sam Dickinson the shot. That's blocked. And it ricochets out to center ice where veteran Nick Leddy back in action tonight has for the Sharks. He bounces one forward. Delandria tips into the offensive zone. Lindell back to get it for the Dallas Stars. And at the near sideboards, Richkovian is able to send it up the left wing side all the way into the Sharks' end. And moving into forecheck, Maverick Bork. He centers it out in front. Oh, man. That hit the stick of the man in front, Oscar Beck. He couldn't quite pull the trigger on the backhand, but that was a good scoring chance for Dallas.
1: That handcuffed him. He ended up wide open alone in front of the net, 5 feet in front of Askarov. He came off his post on his blocker side. He went to go to the middle. Probably not expecting to have a Dallas player unchecked right in front of his crease.
0: Dallas started to regroup from their own zone. Radek Faksa back in Dallas this season. Moves it ahead. Thrown across the left wing side. And skating in are the Stars. On the point. Quick shot toward the net by Kyle Capobianco. That got deflected on goal. And that's a solid position save by the goaltender Askarov. And it's fed down the ice. And it'll be grabbed back behind the Dallas net. Maybe by Gaudette. Poked it free. Good job. Got it to Celebrini. Celebrini now trying to make the play there. Got knocked down. Good check there behind the goal line by Dallas as they work it loose. And the Stars' Petrovic will pick it back up and regain control. There's Nathan Bastian there who's doing that defensively. He's played most of his career with the New Jersey Devils, but he's found a home here in Dallas, and the fans really like him here. Dallas on the attack. Nothing to score. Here they come. Failed clear by the Sharks. Thrown to the net. And a great save by Askarov. Off the shot from the right point that was taken by Ilya Lyubushkin. He made the first stop. And then the puck was trickling behind him. But he went down into the butterfly naturally. And it hit his right pad. And he was able to hold on.
1: It rattled around. He made the initial save. And it looked like kicked back out into some traffic. And off a skate of his own defenseman. And right back to his glove. And had the ability to freeze it and get a whistle.
0: Breaking the action. This broadcast is coming to you from American Airlines Center in Dallas. The score, the Sharks nothing, the Stars nothing. We'll be back on the San Jose Sharks Audio Network. Out of the lineup for tonight for the Sharks, Vinny Iorio, Ryan Reeves, and Shakir Mukhamudunin. Amongst the healthy group, back in the lineup and back to health, Jeff Skinner. Good to see him back in action. They can use his experience out here on this trip.
1: Experience and his speed as well. Brings awesome. That dynamic of puck possession. change of pace. And like you said, the veteran leadership on a road trip like this is always good to have back in your locker room.
0: Off the draw, quick shot by Miro Haskin in his glove quickly by the right-handed catching Yaroslav Askarov. And we've got Wyatt Johnson out there centering Sam Steele and Mikko Rantanen for Dallas. They win the draw. Lindell, left point, got the pass from his D partner. Fed it to the slot. That was tipped by Rantanen in front in a one-on-one battle with Liljegren of the Sharks. But the puck went wide of the net. Now it's centered off of Askarov there by Rantanen, but intercepted by the Sharks. And here comes Wennberg with speed down the right. Carries into the offensive zone. Runs into the check of Lindell, who's a pretty big man. Puck skitters free, but Eklund is right in there to try to dig at it against Johnston. Also in there, Haskinen. A big scrum of players in the right-wing corner of the Dallas zone. The Sharks looking to work it loose, and they do. At the near boards, Kurashev slipped it down into the corner and back into the pile. Eklund fighting for control there, along with Haskinen. Finally worked free, and Dallas comes up with it. Steele pinged it off the glass, got it out, and Rantanen gets around the defense. Penalty coming up. He's got a semi-breakaway, moves in for a backhand shot, and a great save by Askarov. Delayed penalty coming up against the Sharks here. It's Haskinen on the point. Throws it through a player. Now on the far side. Shot. Blocked. Now it's taken back and Kurashev touching up on the puck. And a two-minute hooking penalty is coming up against San Jose on a hook that might have saved the goal right there because it took a second for Rantanen to get controlled again.
3: San Jose penalty number 9. Two-minute minor for hooking.
1: Yeah, well, it looked like just a 50-50 battle in the neutral zone. Took a bounce over Orlov's stick and springs Rantanen onto a semi-breakaway. Liljegren makes it back to lend a stick, and it gets any time that gets under the hands or horizontal to the ice, it's going to get called right in the ref's eyes. But previous to that play, there was a battle in the Dallas defensive zone, and Lindell twice on Wennberg, you know, cross-checked right in front of the ref. The ref saw it, and then 10 seconds later, the puck gets out of the zone. Now the Sharks are on the kill. I thought, you know, the few cross-checks that were right in front of the ref's eyes, maybe he get a call, but unfortunate for the Sharks, they see themselves on the kill.
0: Well, that did not happen. Dallas goes on the power play, and they're one of the best in the NHL, as they are number 3 in the league, converting 31.5% of the time. Last 8 games, they've converted about 31% of the time, so that's another mark of consistency for this hockey team. They work it loose in the Sharks zone. Wide open in front of the net was Robertson, but the Sharks managed to get it and push it out. You can't leave him open like that.
1: No, it's a guy you can't leave open. It was a great late stick by Liljegren. He skated back to get to a spot and took a brief look over his shoulder and lent a stick in that stick lane and got just enough on it to redirect it.
0: And he got off the ice pretty quickly with a big sigh of relief as Robertson was all by himself there for a split second. Right now on the ice, Nick Leddy is out there killing the penalty along with Mario Ferraro on defense. Stars tossing it around the Shark zone on the right circle. Rantanen feeds down low to Hintz. Back to Rantanen. Rantanen in his spot. Stick handles down low now with the puck. Ferraro watching. It goes to Johnston in the middle, but it's off a stick. Good check, and Ferraro able to clear.
1: You can see what Dallas is trying to do, and he talked to Gallatin in the interviews and the players. He asked them to go out and play open hockey, and Robertson's trying to jump to the inside around the Sharks defender last second as Rantanen walks off that goal line, off that spot where he likes to contain the puck.
0: Here's Jamie Benn, just went over the 400 goal mark this year. Dumps into the offensive zone for the Dallas Stars. Capo Bianco on the left point keeps it in. Now near side Robertson. He's bumped a little bit by Wennberg, but he spins off the check. Went back to Capo Bianco. Now he's positioned on the point, but it goes to the bump man in the middle. Now it's sent back to the point by Maverick Bork, that bump man, and it's kept in there by Robertson. To the near boards, Benn to the slot. Now it's Robertson trying to shoot, blocked by the stick of Dickinson. He rushes into the corner to try to get it, but it's dumped behind the net by Maverick Bork, and finally the Sharks knock it aside. There's Delandria again clearing it.
1: Yeah, those two have been tremendous all year on the penalty kill together, and you know, they're so smart on the defensive end of the puck. And, you know, just to make sure that puck gets 200 feet every time you're on the ice and get an opportunity to kill means so much.
0: Well, right now Dallas starts to move it into the Sharks zone. It's over to the right side of goaltender Askarov. Picked back up by Smith. And here comes Celebrini with speed. Across the line, loses on the stick check, then recovers. Snaps it around the reach of Lindell. But Smith in the corner has some trouble with it as it's knocked away from him along the boards. And Dallas has numbers at the near side. And Liljegren bumps into his man. That was close to interference there against Richkovian. Richkovian actually looked back at the referee, but there's no call. Smith in the middle of the ice has for the Sharks. Now it's Celebrini across the Dallas line. Nothing to score in the first period as Toffoli knocks down his man in the corner. Labushkin worked free. Toffoli's going to get it back. Trying to slide it back to the point, but it was tipped out of the zone by Dallas. That was a heck of a play there by Sam Steele, and that took away a Sharks scoring chance. And now it's dumped down the ice by the Sharks, and they miss fire, so it turns into an icing call. So A for effort there for Sam Steele to get the offensive zone start.
1: Yeah, it's a good start in the defensive zone. He lent out a good stick by the time Toffoli repicked that puck. But it's that offensive competitiveness you're talking about. It's just a little push by Toffoli. Separates a man from the puck. He has the ability to go take the puck from Labushkin and finds Will Smith in the slot. Unfortunately, he doesn't get a shot off. But it's just the little things like that and build and get momentum when you're on the road.
0: Off the faceoff, Stars have it. Bastien put it to the point. Here comes a shot by Labushkin. That had a weird bounce to it. It was way up. I thought it might have knocked in, but it stayed out of the goal and bounces to the corner. Didn't that look strange?
1: It came off the boards really hard, and obviously in your home rink, maybe you know their spots, like old Joe Louis Arena, you know, the back wall was like a trampoline. The pucks come flying off, and Labushkin may know at the rink here their spots.
0: Orlov's penalty long over. He pokes it forward. Now it's Wenberg across the line to Eklund, getting under the D, centering feet in front, but there are four Stars players there and nobody for the Sharks to bang it in close range. So Dallas has a chance to move it out, skating right to left. Here comes Radek Foxa, moving quickly to the Sharks line, trying to get around Dickinson, couldn't do it. Sam Dickinson steals it back and pokes to center. Not the nicest of passes there to Alex Wenberg. He almost got clobbered on the play, but he sensed it, protected it, knocked it backwards, and Dickinson will get a second chance with Letty, who fires it across the rink. Moving in now, it's Lalandria, and that was an offside call that normally they let go. I thought he had control of it, but they said he didn't because it bounced off the stick, and he reached back to get it with both of his skates in the offensive zone, and so they called offside against San Jose. A break in the action. We've got 8 minutes to go. First period. This broadcast is coming to you from our American Airlines Center broadcast booth. It's the San Jose Sharks and the Dallas Stars on the San Jose Sharks Audio Network. Nothing to score, but there's also zero on the board for Sharks shots on goal, and we've played 12 minutes of this first period. San Jose's got to get something going offensively against this strong Dallas team. Right now, they're scrambling for it in the right-wing corner of the Stars zone. A combination of Dellandrea, Skinner, and Graf up front. They force the Stars to clear it. That'll be icing against Dallas, so an offensive zone start coming. And with that, here comes Mecklen Celebrini and his line mates, Will Smith, and also Tyler Toffoli.
1: Yeah, just off that last draw, you know, Ben was faced off against his former teammate. You could just see how much he was like. He was giving a slash to Dellandrea. Dellandrea was giving it back. He'd go a little bit more at his hands. Dellandrea gave it right back. But Dellandrea was the one that forced that play into icing. He got above that puck, made the winger make a tough play, and no-look cross-ice pass that ends up in an icing. And now the Sharks get their top unit out in the offensive zone draw, looking to get the first shot of the period.
0: But Roope Hintz is out there. He's a good face-off man, and he wins it from Celebrini. So Dallas pokes to a soft spot. Grabbed by Petrovic there, and he angles it past Celebrini out of the zone. It's all the way down, and it will cross the Sharks' goal line. And right there, Yaroslav Askarov was thinking about touching it, but he fought off his temptation and let it go for icing.
1: Yeah, he got down into his butterfly position. When that puck gets rolling on edge, it can take some strange turns. If it hits a clump of snow on the ice, it might turn on net. So he made sure nothing was going to get by him, missing net by an inch so he could get the icing.
0: Face off to the right side of goaltender Ottinger. Sharks win the draw. Kept in by Ferraro. Rips it rink wide. Klingberg near side. Puts to the middle. Now it's Smith down low into the corner. Grabbed by Celebrini. Right wing side. Had a man on him and Hintz. And he runs into the check of Robertson. That was good teamwork by Robertson and Hintz to force Celebrini to run into the traffic and lose control. Robertson on the left wing gets it up to the Sharks line, shoots one in. Looks like a penalty's coming up against San Jose as Ottinger was going toward the bench. And so we get the whistle at 13 minutes and 1 second of this scoreless first period. And the Sharks will put Mecklen Celebrini into the penalty box. After turning over the puck, I think he got a little frustrated on the play at a two-minute hooking penalty against Mecklen.
1: Well, he saw him down in the corner in the offensive zone. He said he had a man on him. It was almost a man and a half because he had the stick handle through the ref's skates and ended up losing the puck, and he was a little frustrated with that. And talk about the first penalty call, too, on the back check by Liljegren, reaching the stick in and getting it on the hands. Anytime that stick gets in the, you know, on the torso and on the hands, these refs now are just going to call anything. And, you know, that's what happened with Mecklen there. Stick gets caught right in the stomach of the Stars player. And back to the kill.
0: Robertson, Hintz, and the league's leading goal scorer in the power play department, Wyatt Johnston, out there. Mikko Rantanen and Heiskanen on the points, although Rantanen now is stepping into the circle to take the draw because Hintz got thrown out. Dallas controls on their second power play. No score first period. And at the near side, Robertson loses on the check to Delandria. Taken away by Graff. Throws it off to his left. Gives chase. But he could skate by most people, but not Miro Heiskanen. He got back. And Dallas goes back to the attack. Rantanen moves in with Robertson on the right side. Robertson for Dallas. Is checked there by Graff. Turns away from him. Now he swings it in reverse play back to the right point. Heiskanen keeps it in. Far side, Robertson. Down low, Rantanen. He's got Johnston in front. He's got a lot of space there in the right side of the goaltender, Askarov. Held in now. Heiskanen, near side feed. Johnston on the outside now. Stick handling in the circle. Spinning it to the middle. He was trying to hit Hintz, but he misfired and put it all the way back to his own zone as if he were killing a penalty for the Sharks.
1: Yeah, well, the Sharks will take that any day. You get the Stars, they want to fire down back to their own goaltender and start back over. It's a good way to kill a penalty.
0: Letty out defensively with Liljegren on defense. Goodrow and Wenberg are up front. We still have time on the power play. Stick handling, side of the net. Rantanen throws it back to the point. Moving to his left, Heiskanen tees up, shoots one. That was tipped by Hintz and went up and hit the netting. Back behind goaltender Yaroslav Askarov.
1: Yeah, you can see Heiskanen, not all the time is he looking to shoot and beat a goalie clean. It's so hard to beat a goalie with just a shot. The National Hockey League level, and his eyes are up the whole way, and he's shooting for sticks, and Hintz knows that. He's waiting until he gets a lane, and as soon as that opens up, that puck's coming on the ice. It's just that redirect, that simple redirect. You got two layers of Dallas forwards, and Johnson's up at the hash marks, and Hintz is right in front of Askarov's eyes, and they're both in the lane hoping to redirect that puck.
0: Well, Colin Graff is going to step in and take this draw, but he loses it to Hintz. Heiskanen left point, slides to his right, sends the pass over to Rantanen in the corner. He's got Johnston in the middle. Rantanen holding the puck to Johnston, shoots, hit the post, rebound, score! So they got the puck to Johnston where they wanted it. He beat Askarov, but then the puck ricocheted out, and banging it in right in front was Jason Robertson. And so it is a 1-0 Dallas Stars lead. The time of the goal, 14 minutes, 20 seconds, and it is a power play tally.
1: Yeah, you see how Johnston has that ability to find the soft area in the middle of the ice, and he's really the only threat as far as a one-timer, because they like working it on Rantanen's side of the ice, and they're all lefties other than Johnston. He just finds that soft area, gets his one-timer off, and Hintz does a good job by taking Askarov's eyes away. He loses the puck off the original shot, and it kicks back door and goes out of the tape. And who else but Jason Robertson, who's been hot in the scoring department with 11 goals in his last 10, make that 12 now. And when you're scoring goals, pucks find you like that, and ends up with a wide open 4x6 on the backside of the
0: goal number 18 for Jason Robertson. Time of the goal, 14:20, a power play goal from Johnston and from Rantanen. Sharks move back in, and Eklund walking from behind the net, tried to slide it into the chaos in front of the goaltender Ottinger, but the puck got deflected behind the goal line, and after a fashion, Dallas's Lindell will pick it up. He cleared it back just barely off the skate of Klingberg. Dallas holding onto the puck now, moving back into their own territory as the Sharks starting to change lines, pulling off Eklund and Kurashev and sending out the big guys, Smith, Toffoli, and Celebrini will be out momentarily. Right now, inside the San Jose territory, Wenberg is still on the ice. A scrum for it. Sharks can't clear. Kept in, near side. Held in by Kolya Chonok. Feeds to the near side of the ice. And former Sharks prospect Colin Blackwell sent it in deep. And the little wraparound got stopped by Askarov.
1: And it's something you notice. Askarov, all the saves, he's had a body in front of his eyes. And it hasn't been clean saves. He hasn't got a real good look at anything. And he seems like that's been a point of this Dallas team, is to get a body in front of Askarov, take his eyes away, don't give him the ability to see the puck, and you can see it's already an impact early in this game.
0: Well, Dallas has drawn first blood. They score on the power play. Robertson from Johnston and Rantanen at 14:20. It's 1-0 Stars. We'll be right back on the San Jose Sharks Audio Network. 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Off the draw, Ilya Lyubushkin on the point, trying the shot, gets knocked down in front. Rebound poked out to center ice by the Sharks. And they are even here with a score 1-0 in favor of Dallas. Even in terms of the manpower on the ice, that is. As Macklin Celebrini was in the penalty box when Dallas scored on that power play. Here come the Sharks across the line. Graff looking for the drop pass there, but couldn't handle the play from Skinner. So it slides over near boards. Good back check by Delandria, and he bodies up Faxa, who shoots into the Shark zone successfully. Delandria gets it back on the left side, pivots to the middle. He stick handles to the red line, takes the long shot on goal, and his buddy Jake Ottinger makes the stop at the chest, and he'll drop it off for the defense.
1: Well, you know there's something maybe on the line, and two old friends, one being a goalie, are playing against each other, and there was talk definitely last night, whether there was dinner at Jake's house. There was definitely discussions of what's on the line if that puck crosses the line off Delandria's tape.
0: Now there's probably money on the board too, as Celebrini leads it on the right. Ferraro moving in, trying to slide it back to Celebrini. I'm not sure why he did that, because he's a left-hand shot. Probably should have taken the drive to the net, but it ends up getting deflected back out to center. Taken back by Ferraro. Rifles it back inside the Dallas zone. Bouncing puck. Ricochets out. Celebrini first back to get it. Twists away from the checking attempt of Jamie Benn. Slides to the middle. And John Klingberg tips across the Dallas blue line and into the zone. Celebrini to it. Tried to backhand toward the slot. But really more of a hope play than anything else. And Stars hockey moves out. Hints across the line to Steele. Took it off his skate. Moves away from Liljegren. And skates up toward the point. Throws it off to the left side. Here's Haskinen racing down the wing. But Wenberg does a great job to just ride him off the puck. Poke it free. And that gives Eklund a chance on the far wing to spin away from the check of Steele and get it across the ice to his countryman, Tim Liljegren. Liljegren skating left to right. Moves for the Sharks to the blue line. Long shot toward the net on Ottinger. And he deflected that with a blocker board, not only to his right, but way, way up over the short glass, and a souvenir for the lucky fan in about row six.
1: What was inside that blocker? My gosh. I mean, the thing came off with more speed than it was going in at. And like you said, that lucky fan. It looks like there's a Sharks jersey down there. A Patrick Marleau jersey right about that area.
0: Even better.
1: But they did count. I was going to say, Delandria had that first shot on his buddy, and for a while they weren't putting it on the board. Now the Sharks getting a couple shots on net, make Ottinger work, because these games are tough for goalies. When you don't get any work, and all of a sudden
0: it's true.
1: It comes shot, shot, shot. You got time to think, and you can't just simply play, read, and react. It's a lot of time sitting around. So throw the puck to the net. You never know.
0: As they say, shoot the puck to the middle of the net. You might hit the corner.
1: Can't get too cute, especially when the shots are hard to come by against a good Dallas team that's structured.
0: Dallas starting to move it out here. One thing you mentioned, we'll get to in a second, about goalies not taking a lot of shots. Askarov now makes the stick save on his eighth attempt against him. And now we get a penalty coming up on the rebound. And unfortunately, the men in teal look like they're going to take the call. And let's hear it.
3: 2 minute minor, slashing.
0: 2 minute slashing penalty is going to be called, but it's not against the Sharks. It's against the Dallas Stars' Mikko Rantanen. So the Sharks have a power play opportunity here.
1: Yeah, and you know that one looks like it's been built up throughout the first period. There's a play at the end of Rantanen's last shift. He ended up going down in the corner in the offensive zone and was giving it to the ref. And once you get on the ref's bad side, they'll be looking for it. And he lays a little bit of a stick on Delandria's hands, and off he goes to the box.
0: So power play comes for the Sharks Audio Network, brought to you by Power Business Technology, copiers and printers for your office needs. San Jose with the puck in the offensive zone. Celebrini exchanges passes with Orloff, holds the puck on the right boards, turns away from the check of Lindell, exchanges with Orloff again, moves into the right circle, backhand pass across the rink, but Orloff can't keep it in the right spot, so he goes back to center ice and gives it right back to Macklin Celebrini on the right wing. He rims it around the far boards. Now it's reversed to the near side, but Lindell is there, and he clears for Dallas.
1: The puck entered in and misplay on the backhand, and then, you know, it's tough sometimes on neutral zone breakout. You don't get to build the speed you want, and it's hard to enter, and you end up rimming it, and Dallas did a good job of sealing the wall.
0: And that's why Orloff just dropped it back to Celebrini. Comes in with speed now across the line. The give off a stick goes to Eklund on the right side. Back to Orloff. Return to Eklund now near side. Nice bit of misdirection there. Stick handles and creates space for himself. Gives to Celebrini. Throws it toward the net. Save made from the short side by Ottinger. 1 minute left in the period. The Sharks on the man advantage here. They send it back the other way, all the way down. And it'll be stopped by Askarov. Tried to reverse it, but it was blocked. Eklund got it out of the zone. And now Toffoli will drop it back to Macklin Celebrini, and here he comes. Celebrini with 40 seconds left in the period. Here they come. Toffoli getting the pass, shooting it, but not the best of shots. I think Lindell got a piece of it. And Ottinger had little trouble in handling that.
1: A little bit of a changeup. Dallas' stick gets in the lane. But it's never, on a power play, it's never a bad play to throw out tonight. You get a chance to get an offensive zone draw and get a reset and slow it down and get the group out there. Now they have full change and the Sharks get their second power play unit out there.
0: Gaudette will take the faceoff. He's out there with Skinner and also Kurashev. We got Klingberg and Toffoli on the points. Off the draw, Dallas banks it off the boards and they put it out of play. Not a penalty for delay of game over glass because it went into the bench area, so the Sharks get another chance. With 30 seconds left in the period, they're still on the power play essentially for the rest of the period. Time of that penalty on Mikko Rantanen was exactly 18 minutes, so it will go all the way to the end. And the Sharks would love to get a goal here with an offensive zone faceoff win as Wennberg steps in to take the draw. Wennberg going up here, stepping in again for Dallas. Blackwell, nope. Worked free and cleared by Sam Steele all the way down.
1: Yeah, Blackwell jumped off the bench after that quick whistle to take the spot of Rich Colby in, and he's a guy they rely on heavily on his penalty kill group.
0: Sharks move back in. Seconds remaining in the period. A steal and a shot by Toffoli, but it's blocked by Lyubushkin. Centering attempt by Skinner is blocked. 7 seconds left in the period. Can the Sharks get control in the scrum behind the net? They're scrambling for it. Toffoli pokes at it, trying to work it free. Work free now into the corner. Angle play, but it's blocked. And that's it for the period, and the penalty will also come to a close. So the Sharks got a little momentum from that power play near the end, a little bit, but not quite enough, I'm sure. It's right now where we have a discussion going on with the official, with Mikko Rantanen having a word about the penalty that was called against him for slashing, and he gets the explanation there from Justin Kia, and whatever it is, he's going to have to go back to the dressing room and ruminate on it.
1: Well, I know exactly what he was doing. I saw him give it a little tap at the end of the conversation. I think he realized he was a little bit hard on him earlier in the game. Now he's looking for him the rest of the game. You get on the ref's bad side, like I said, and they're looking to make calls. He did that. He gets the slash ball called. Now he passes him on the ice. He says, hey, I'm sorry. I apologize. I was a little bit heated. Forget about that. Hopefully it doesn't have his number in his mind the rest of the game.
0: Good sales
1: smart
0: pitch.
1: Move. Smart move by a veteran player.
0: Very smart. End of the first period here. Shots on goal 8-3 in favor of Dallas. And the one goal they got was on the power play from Jason Robertson, his 18th of the year. Back in a moment on the Sharks Audio Network. Only one goal to tell you about. That's a power play goal for Dallas's Jason Robertson from Wyatt Johnston and Mikko Rantanen at 14:20 to make it 1-0 Dallas over the Sharks. Right now, let's go right to the Sharks dressing room. A man who spent the first 8 seasons of his very strong NHL career in a Dallas uniform is back talking to some of his friends earlier today. But there's no friends in the game. It's John Klingberg, and he's with Alex Stalock.
1: Klinger, I got to ask, whose house was dinner at last night? Was there a dinner on the road?
4: Actually, it wasn't. They just came back from a road trip, so we'll figure maybe we can meet up after the game, if anything.
1: There's still got to be quite a group of guys in that locker room. I know your group was tight, that you're still talking to. I saw you talking to Ben before the game, and says a lot about this group. And talk a little bit about the tightness of that locker room in Dallas.
4: Yeah, for sure. I mean, coming in when I was young, these guys were obviously younger as well, and spent my first 8 years there, kind of growing up, you know, moving away from your home country the first time, and growing up together with those guys. It's obviously changed a lot over there, but many of the guys are still there, and some of the Finns and all that too. So no, it's great to be able to meet up for sure.
1: You mentioned the Finns, but talk a little bit. You're playing a Dallas team who's third in the league in scoring, third in the league in their power plays, third in the league at 31%. Talk about the importance of just staying out of the box.
4: Yeah, absolutely, for sure. And I think to stay out of the box, you got to be able to play more with the puck. And right now, I think it was an okay first period. Obviously, we want to get have a little bit more puck possession and drive a little bit more plays and maybe get in a little bit more on the forecheck. I feel like they're breaking out the puck pretty easy right now, so we don't get any momentum from that. So we play more with the puck. We're going to draw some penalties as well.
1: You talk a little bit about, you know, the way Dallas likes to play. Is there some change you guys are going to make? You have 3 shots you know, on Jake after first period offensively, what are some things he can change to create a little bit more offense going into the second period?
4: Yeah, I do think the forecheck is such a big part of the game nowadays. But you can't just forecheck with one guy. You got to put it deep, but you have to have the entire five guys forecheck together. So, I mean, if we can't make a play on the lines, you get it deep, but even the Ds need to get up and have a good F3 so that the D can keep the puck in by the blue line and the boards, and that's how you create a little bit of offensive zone time. So I think if we take care of the puck a little bit more and come together as five breaking out the puck lead, we're going to be able to spend more time in the O zone.
1: Good stuff, Klinger. We'll get out there and get one. Bury one past your buddy Ottinger for me so I can give it to him in the summer.
4: Okay, sounds good. Thanks
1: Thank
4: for
1: you.
4: Having me.
1: That's John Klinger from the Sharks locker room. After one period, it's Dallas 1, Sharks 0, and you're listening to the Sharks Audio Network.
0: Time for the second period here at American Airlines Center in Dallas. Yaroslav Askarov takes the net to our right. Sharks are down 1-0 on that power play goal by Jason Roberts in his 18th. And San Jose is even strength with the Stars as we start the second period of play. They begin with Kurashev, Wenberg, Eklund up front, Klingberg and Ferraro back on D. And off the faceoff, nice faceoff win by Wenberg. Got it back, Klingberg slides it ahead, but it's intercepted there by Vladislav Kolyachonok. He will circle back into his own zone and feed it up to Hintz, take the drop pass and move it out. Kolyachonok puts it off the stick of Eklund. Good stick position, but Dallas recovers. Robertson across the San Jose line, loses on the back check there. Nice job by Wenberg to get the stick and tie him up. Sharks skating right to left in the second period. Here comes Eklund to center, veering to his right, trying to slip it off to the right wing side. But wide open there was Kurashev, but it hit a Dallas stick and bounced harmlessly back to the Sharks' blue line. Ferraro taking it there, makes sure he's at the red line. Had a weird bouncer that ended up on goal. That's an alert scoop save by Jake Ottinger, who's able to make the stop.
1: He must have played baseball as a young kid because he caught it right on the short hop. He didn't let that puck play him. But you think about Mario's play there. He got the red line, he got it deep. And whether it's on the goalie or not, that gets in the offensive zone. You go back a play. Eklund comes in and on a 3-on-2, tries making a play and turns it over at the blue line. And, you know, with only three shots in the first period, you know, Klingberg said in the interview, you got to go home and get on the forecheck. And I think getting the pucks deep and simplifying the Sharks' game right now is what needs to be done.
0: Faceoff drop, left side of Ottinger now. Dug free by Toffoli. Nice between the legs pass. Slid to the slot. Celebrini the drive. That just missed the net. Will Smith set him up with a nice flip, but that was a great job by Toffoli. Between the legs, backhand pass from a bad angle and got it right on Smith's tape. Unfortunately, no shot to the net. Instead, it went wide for Celebrini. Back at the blue line, Orlov stopped the Dallas attack. Celebrini to the attack, tries to split the defense, gets hooked down to the ice, slides into the net, knocks it off the moorings, and Dallas is going to be able to finish the play perhaps. Now it comes up the ice, and we have a whistle at the Sharks' defensive blue line, but Celebrini now getting up and getting out of the cage. You're supposed to put the puck in the net, not your body. Well, Celebrini got knocked into it.
1: I don't know if it was that justification that Rantanen did at the end of the first period with the official. And
0: Haskin has held him down.
1: Put the whistle away or what? But, I mean, a skilled offensive player, you want goals in this league. He makes a great play to get by the defenseman. He's beat. Well, he goes to haul him down. No call on the play. Right in front of the ref, too. I don't know how that one doesn't get called. I had my arm up here. What does that matter, though?
0: I saw it.
1: Doesn't mean anything.
0: I was about to call a delayed penalty because I saw your hand go up.
1: I was playing the net in the first period. Now I'm officiating in the second.
0: No. You are a two-sport athlete, too, because you played baseball, did you not?
1: I don't know if I would have handled that puck.
0: Here's a shot to the net. Save at the chest made by Askarov. That came off the stick of Petrovic. And so play is called, and this is one of these games, and I think this road trip is one of these road trips where the goaltender's got to take control of the game sometimes, get the faceoff, get the stop, although in the first period, the Sharks only won 39% of their draws, and that's an area for improvement.
1: Yeah, on the road, getting whistles and slowing the game down sometimes is a huge part of goaling. A young goalie's got to learn that taking a whistle, not always keeping it moving and playing the puck and moving it up.
0: Dallas ranked number 7 in faceoffs this season at 52.4%. The Sharks 23rd at 47.8. Off the draw, San Jose got it down the ice into the Dallas zone. And back behind the net, Petrovic fell down there. Lost an edge on the play. Can the Sharks take advantage? Here's Graf trying to force it through traffic. Good job there by the defenseman Capo Bianco to get in the way of that play by Graf. And the Dallas Stars able to break one out. At center ice, Maverick Bork feeds Ritzkovian on the left wing side. He's across the blue line, turns, exchanges passes, and shoots one, but it's wide of the net. behind the goal line now. Fed around the near board, Shark zone. Bork to the point. Stopped there by Petrovic. Return to Maverick Bork. Skinner's all over him. Slides it down deep. Rich Kobian has in the right corner. He tried to toss it back to the point, but it's knocked down there by Skinner's check. Yet he couldn't control the play either, and there's a scrum for it right along the near boards in the Sharks' hand. Delandry in the thick of it, loses on the check to Rich Kobian. He swings one around the far boards. Lubushkin keeps it in for Dallas. He's in deep in the left corner. Tried to rim it, couldn't do it. Now he's checked by Letty, and they hold it up against the boards, and finally the puck skips free for a second. Now it's poked along the boards. Lubushkin, nice effort, worked it free. Sends it toward the goal. That was tipped, I think, in front. And a little confrontation between players. It was Nathan Bastian who was trying to get his stick on that. His stick was actually being held onto a little bit by one of the Sharks. Far side of the ice, working it free. Here's Blackwell, stick handler. Nice circumnavigation, throwing it out toward the front of the net. Nobody got it, and it was tipped aside by Skinner. Skinner gets knocked down by Kolyachonok. Fans like that. Skinner looking at the ref saying, why isn't that interference? But play on, says the official, and so Dallas moves back into the Shark zone as Skinner changes. Inside San Jose territory again. Delandria working hard on the boards. Sends it ahead. Barkley Goodrow able to clear one out. And now Colin Graff will be able to get off the ice finally. Skinner was the first guy off after getting dragged down. But now a great stick handling move by Haskinen moving in. A little backhand chance. I'm not sure if Askarov got a piece of that or if it just went high and wide. Ben put it back to Haskinen left point. To Lindell the shot. I think Askarov got a piece of that too with his blocker or his stick knocked free. And we get a whistle, and it looks like a hand pass against the Dallas Stars coming up. So the faceoff will be outside the Dallas Stars zone. And now it's time for a very important message from Alex Daylock.
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0: Always a great event. I know that Logan and Bree Couture always love to go to those events.
1: Yeah, not only to mingle with the fans, but taste great wines.
0: Absolutely. There's nothing like it anywhere. So you got to be there. Off the faceoff, here comes Roope Hintz into the offensive zone for Dallas. He's circled on the far boards. Now they get it across the ice. Jamie Benn checked there by Alex Wenberg of the Sharks. Klingberg back there too, worked it free. But his pass underneath the backside of the net is stopped by Hintz, checked by Ferraro. Now taking it back, Robertson, twisting, turning. Wenberg's all over him.
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1: Now, with the official, he said, wait a minute, I thought our discussion at the end of the period was going to be enough to not get called, but he's in the box for two.
2: It was an identical play to the one that Macklin ended up in the net earlier, and I think the ref knew he missed the call there. This time it's almost the exact same play, splits the D, and Rantanen, the back-checking forward, just lays his stick, not too heavy onto his back, but when you're off balance, you lose your feet, and it just so happened to be right in front of Rantanen's buddy tonight, the ref, and his arm goes up in the air, and the Sharks get a power play out of it.
1: One of the games behind the game tonight, Rantanen with the officials, is the faceoff coming up over to the right side of Jake Ottinger, the pride of Lakeville, Minnesota. How much cake do they eat in Lakeville?
2: Lakeville's not a very cake town, and I just had a friend, Ryan Carter, who actually does TV for the Minnesota Wild. His daughter played in Edina, Minnesota hockey tournament.
1: That's severe cake.
2: And they were giving away a cake at the tournament.
1: That's unbelievable.
2: He was telling me a story about it. And
1: that's great.
2: It's just so Edina that the girls, when they walked in, they were handing out, they had chocolate and vanilla cake, and it was cake all tournament long. And so they get it. But Lakeville, no, that is not considered a cake either.
1: Madam Edina, though, maybe a little bit of cake?
2: Maybe a little bit.
1: Back behind the goal line, Sharks on the power play. 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San Jose's got to get going offensively here. Celebrini trying to do it himself, though. That's not going to work. Lost it on the check. Dallas shoots one all the way down. Stars, by the way, are number 17 in the NHL on penalty killing. 81.1%, which is pretty solid. The Sharks on the power play are ranked number 15 in the NHL at 19.2%. Celebrini gains the zone. Goes to Smith on the left. Back to the point. Wennberg bodied up immediately there by Blackwell. And that's a good effort by Blackwell to clear it down the ice. Good job by Orloff to get back to it ahead of Sam Steele. Sharks break to center, but goes off the skate of Eklund, and now here comes Steele back into the Sharks zone. Short-handed, he stick handles. He's got Blackwell wide open in front, but the pass missed him. Held in, though, by the Stars defense. That was Haskinen who poked it forward, and finally Celebrini gets it back. That killed off a good 10, 12 seconds of Sharks power play time, and now there's only about 23 seconds to go on the man advantage. Celebrini across the line, drops it back to Foley, holds it, stick handles. He couldn't shoot it because of Lindell's coverage, so he went back to the point to Klingberg, and now to Celebrini in the corner. In front of the net, Skinner turning and trying to shoot it, but that's a great job by the goaltender, and Ottinger able to poke check that puck away from Skinner. Cleared back out by Dallas, and that's basically it for the power play. As the final seconds ticking off as the Sharks jump in. Rantanen's back on the ice, and Dallas still has that 1-0 lead. Remember, the Sharks have given up 5 shorthanded goals this season. It was a close play with Blackwell in front before, and that's something they definitely have to stop doing. That is the most shorthanded goals in the NHL. San Jose has allowed shorthanded goals in the last 2 games, so they don't want to make it a hat trick.
2: The neutral zone just hasn't looked fully connected, and even on the power play, outnumbered situation, Dallas has done a good job in the neutral zone and at the defensive blue line.
1: Taken now back by the Sharks on the forecheck. Sent to the slot. Off the skate, Ferraro keeps it in. Turns away from Maverick Bork, then sends behind the net. Getting in the way there was Lindell defensively. He tried to clear, could not. Nice keep in there by Ferraro. Bouncing puck taken back. Here comes an angle shot for Dellandrea, and a save made by Ottinger. Rebound clear to center. Glove down by Ferraro. Sweeps it with a stick off to the right. Knocked back the other way by Dallas. Ferraro again banks off the boards. And here comes Kurashev down the right. Into the zone. He pivots. He puts on the brakes. He drops it back. Now moving in. Letty the drive. Save. Rebound. Score! Colin Graf right in front. Had his stick down and slipped it under the defense and right through the wickets on Ottinger to tie the game 1-1.
2: Well, what a play by Kurashev. He came into the zone. The 3-on-3 didn't really have much. Elected to kind of slow up, wait for his defense to enter the zone. Lettys gets off the bench on a change. And Sharks take a little page out of Dallas's book. They get bodies in front of Ottinger's eyes. You got two guys in front, Landry being one. His buddy taking his eyes away, and the puck dies in the paint and lays in an area where

0: turns into a battle, and Colin Graf does a great job being strong on his lower hand and burying that puck, that rebound into the back of the net.
1: Goal number four for Colin Graf this season at 8:23 of the second, tying this game 1-1. Nick Leddy will pick up his first point as a member of the Sharks with an assist, and Philip Kurashev will also get a helper. Make that his third assist, third point of the season as a Shark. Thinking about his first goal, but he didn't score it. As three assists for Nick Leddy, his first point since coming back from the injury. Down the ice it goes. Leddy back to get it. Hanging on. Throwing it over to Dickinson. Slides across the rink. And here comes Eklund. 1-1 the score. Eklund to center. Across the line. Here's to his left. Gives to Goodrow. Trying to take the shot. And Kolyachonok able to get the stick on it and knocking it wide. Really more of a shot pass there by Barkley Goodrow. He's kind of hoping to get a rebound toward the net and one of his line mates to jump on the puck. But the Sharks have tied this game. Once again, Graf's fourth from Leddy and Kurashev at 8:23 to make it 1-1. Back at the Sharks' blue line could be trouble. Moving in Wyatt Johnston, but he's sandwiched by a pair of Sharks defenders in Kurashev and in Wenberg. And in fact, the two Sharks forwards were behind the defenseman on that play. Orloff back to get it behind his net now. Pivots away from the forechecking attempt of Steele. Backhands it around the far boards. Nice play there. Out of the zone, but unfortunately the pass by Liljegren too far for Kurashev turning to get it. And so it turns into an unfortunate icing call.
0: Yeah, you talk about that neutral zone. They're so responsible, Dallas. And positionally, they make it tough to break the puck out. And Klingberg mentioned that after the first period is, positionally, they're always in the right spot. It makes it that much harder to get across the blue line and into the offensive zone. And when the Sharks get a chance, and whether it's Ottinger or the Dallas defenseman, they're breaking up their forecheck. They're ending it. It's one and done, and they're out of their zone. And Sharks got to figure out a way to maintain some pressure.
1: Off the draw, Alex. The puck off to the right side of Askarov. Sharks digging it free. Nice little play there by San Jose's Orloff to basically out-muscle his man and slide it ahead. And Kurashev tipped it back down the ice, not far enough for icing, but far enough to get a change. Celebrini's line is back on the ice. And Ferraro is going to be joined by Orloff here for a moment. Right now, Celebrini starting to move it out. Celebrini to center, cutting to his right, across the line, lead pass to Foley, tees up, shoots one from the circle. Good glove stop right up high by Ottinger, and he hangs on. We get a break in the action, I think, as we have 9:42 to go, second period. Our broadcast is coming to you from American Airlines Center in Dallas. The score is tied up 1-1 with the Sharks and the Stars. This is the San Jose Sharks Audio Network. 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Well, the Sharks have flexed in the second period. They've tied the game 1-1. Nick Leddy getting the assist on Colin Graf's fourth of the year. Kurashev should also assist in the play, although they haven't tabulated that yet officially. Off the faceoff now. Lifted out by Dallas. All the way down. This is going to be icing. And so San Jose back to make sure that Dallas doesn't beat it.
0: Didn't look like anybody on the ice even knew where the puck was. It went up high by the scoreboard, and everybody was looking around. It's like a punt in football. Went up over everybody's head and came down at the faceoff dot in the Sharks' end.
1: Maverick Bork taking a lot of the faceoffs as a right-handed shot here in the defensive zone. He's on with Ritskovian and Beck. All three of them are centers in many respects. Although Bork has played a little more wing than those other two guys have. Sent up ahead to Toffoli. Couldn't take it. Couldn't stop it with his skate. Too bad. But it goes into the Dallas zone. Spun around by the Stars. Good anticipation. Nice pinch by Ferraro to keep it in. And now Beck picks up and clears, but it'll be knocked aside there by San Jose. Ferraro at his own line, backhanded to the head. Good instincts. Got it to Smith, then to Foley, but back to Smith. It's off his skate. And Maverick Bork takes it back in the neutral zone for Dallas. He's bodied up there by Ferraro as he dumps one in. Spun around the boards by San Jose. Kept in by Lubushkin's very good pinch there on the right point. Now he'll get it back on the right side. Right-handed shooting Lubushkin sends in deep behind the goal line there. Bastian works it free. Spun it around. Faxa couldn't make the play. That's because Celebrini got in the way. And here's Tyler Toffoli pushing it down the ice. But unfortunately, it is another icing call against the San Jose Sharks. I want to remind everybody that our next exciting broadcast of Sharks Hockey will be an afternoon tilt. We're on the air at 1:30 in the afternoon from Tobacco Road, Raleigh, North Carolina, as the Sharks look to avenge an early season loss to the Carolina Hurricanes. Again, the chore is pretty tough because Carolina is one of the best teams in the NHL, too. They showed it with that big win at SAP Center earlier this season.
0: Yeah, Coach Rod Brindamore always has that group playing the right way. They play fast. They play a defensive, responsible game, and they got great veteran leadership. And Jordan Staal.
1: Turnover by Dallas off the draw. It's a breakaway for Will Smith moving in, going to the backhand, but it was stopped by Ottinger. And it was a pretty good effort by Kolyachonuk to get back. He arrived on the scene just as Smith was taking the shot. And on his way back to the bench, Smith gives Kolyachonuk a little shot. So I'm sure that'll be the start of something more later. Another turnover by Dallas. Here's Dellandrea moving in. The former star turning away from Roope Hintz's check, but Hintz bodied him off the puck, and Dallas able to clear it. Askarov way out of the net. Able to bounce one clear back to center. And will be picked up there by the Sharks. Dellandrea stick handles up to the Dallas blue line, but he's bodied up by Lyubushkin. And the Stars will take over. San Jose is putting the pressure on here in the second. Cleared back out by Big D. All the way down the ice into the Sharks zone. Short of icing. Nick Leddy is back to control there for the Sharks. Leddy calmly picking up, but the long pass intercepted by Rantanen. 3-on-2 for Dallas. Rantanen at drop. Moving in. Steele loses on the check to the back checker, Colin Graff. Great defensive play there by Graff as he gets back there along with Dickinson to work it loose. A body win there by Graff, and the Sharks able to poke it up to their own blue line, but not quite out. Dallas kept it in. Steele on the left side. Check to the boards by Dellandrea. There's Dickinson behind the goal line. Couldn't get it. Centering attempt comes out in front. Here comes Capobianco. He's bodied up by Skinner at the last second. Skinner shaken up, I think, a little bit on that play. But play continues as the puck went wide. And now Leddy gets in the way of a pass. And the Sharks scoop it up. Dickinson comes out. Nice little pass on the right to Colin Graff. But it pinballed off his stick. Dallas picks up in their own zone, and they lift it out of the zone. Is this going to be a penalty for delay of game over glass? Or are they going to say that it was in the benches? We have people being separated right now. Once again, Jeff Skinner was not happy with something that happened a little bit earlier, and he is being kept away from the Dallas Stars right now. And we've got a penalty coming up, and it looks like Jeff Skinner is on his way to the box. Let's get the call. They're not going to give it to us just yet. Justin Kia and TJ Luxmore chatting about it. Here's TJ with the call.
2: On the previous play, number 53 San Jose and number 96 from Dallas each have 2 minutes for slashing. Teams that play 4-on-4 for 2 minutes.
1: So Rantanen, his sales pitch has not worked. No. Another penalty for Mikko, his third of the game. Dual penalties for Skinner and Rantanen for slashing. The time of the penalty, 13:06. When we come back, we'll have 4-on-4 action in this 1-1 matchup on the San Jose Sharks audio network. Somebody better tell Mikko Rantanen that when you get 3 penalties, it's not a touchdown. He takes his helmet inside the penalty box and spikes it.
0: Yeah, it looked like Rob Gronkowski, and I think he's finally realized, okay, I ticked off this ref enough. I should probably stay out of the box. He's a lot bigger help for this team on the ice.
1: I think Jeff Skinner was upset the penalty got called on him, too. Matching, slashing minors. 4-on-4. Here comes a shot by Eklund toward the net. Batted down. Will it be cleared? Yes, it will be. Roope Hintz, good effort. Comes down the left side with speed. Eklund gets back against him. Behind the back, one-handed pass, though. Goes through. And it's Robertson who has a goal for Dallas tonight. Working a three and cycling it there with Hintz. Hintz hit by Eklund, but it's Eklund that goes down. That is a size differential there. And Eklund gave his best, but he lost his balance, yet the Sharks have control of the puck. Moving right to left with a lot of room on the ice. 4-on-4. Wenberg across the line, holding it, spinning it across, trying to get it there to Orloff, but Orloff couldn't make the play. Instead, he pokes it all the way back to his own blue line, and that's where Mario Ferraro picks up. Watched by a forechecking Wyatt Johnston. You've got to watch this guy in the offensive zone wherever he is, whether he's got the puck or not. Ferraro's behind his own net, takes his time. Fans don't like that. Now it'll be picked up by Orloff, who moves behind his net. He eludes the check and throws it forward. Macklin Settebrini, nifty move, got around Jamie Benn's attempt. Here's Settebrini up the left side. Across the line, stick handling with the puck. Loses on the stick check there to Haskinen. And the Stars take over with Lindell behind his net, bodied up there by Graff. But Haskinen gets the puck from him behind the net, and he will start the attack again for Dallas. Fed forward now by Lindell. Circling back now, Steele. Sam Steele's got some room down the right, crosses the San Jose line, makes the move on Ferraro, who forces him to the outside. Klingberg keeps him to the outside as he circumnavigates the zone. Now it's fed back to the point man, and Haskinen skates in deep back behind the goal line. Klingberg is able to check it away from him, and Celebrini will settle the puck to the left of his goal and start to move it out. He's to center. Celebrini for the Sharks. In across the blue line, moving to the middle, trying to stick handle with it and do it himself again. Didn't have anybody to go to, really, as Dallas controlled it well. Stars check it away from Celebrini. And now moving to center ice, Steele sends a pass across the rink. Lyubushkin, penalties are over. Skinner and Rantanen back on as Lyubushkin takes the shot. But it's gloved by a right-handed catching Askarov from the right wing faceoff circle. We've got a break in the action. And only 4:49 to go in the second period. The Sharks have fought back to tie the game 1-1 on a goal by Colin Graff, assisted by Nick Leddy and Philip Kurashev at the 8:23 mark. We've only got 4:49 left now in the period. Back with more on the San Jose Sharks Audio Network. 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That's going to be a lot of fun. Dallas in the 1-1 tie, going toward the front of the net, but Capo Bianco trying to split the defense, couldn't do it, and the Sharks have a 3-on-2 if they hurry. Down the right wing side, here comes Eklund across the line, lead pass for a breaking Wenberg, but it's knocked aside. Held in by Orlov on the point, cross ice Liljegren to the middle of the ice, off the left boards, fielded there by Wenberg. He's got nowhere to go, so he holds onto it on the boards, does some nice stick handling, moves to the middle, throws it on the right, but the pass a little too hard and a little too bouncy for Kurashev to handle. Eklund knocked off the play behind the net. So that gives Capo Bianco a chance to move it out. He got it up to Steele with his back to Orlov. Orlov bodied him up, and it stopped at the blue line, but the Sharks called on the offside. You know, Dmitry Orlov very, very quietly does a lot of little physical things right there with Steele at the blue line. Was one that Steele will remember.
0: Well, you see him off the ice, and I mean, he's a physical specimen. And when he lays his body, I'm sure you feel it out of the other end. But it was a smart play to gap down and keep that puck in the offensive zone.
1: He's already one of my favorite people to talk to because you ask him a question and he talks for a minute and a half.
0: Perfect.
1: I mean, he's got a lot to say and a lot of really interesting things to talk about.
0: Yeah, it's you just see right there, intelligent hockey play. He read the play perfectly, and timed it perfectly, and kept the play in the offensive zone until it eventually went offside.
1: Off the draw, weird bounce off a skate. Can Dallas take advantage? Here's Nathan Bastian centering it out in front, but it went off a stick and bounced out of the zone. That was a break for the Sharks. Kolyachonok and Lyubushkin grab it. Pass down the right side. Blackwell couldn't get it. That's going to be icing against the Dallas Stars. Interesting story. Colin Blackwell was originally drafted by the San Jose Sharks. A lot of people forget that. After his college career at Harvard, he had many injury problems in the early stages of his career, including his last year at Harvard. And so the Sharks finally let him go, but he ends up coming here to Dallas. Pete DeBoer really liked the way he played. He is playing for his sixth NHL team, but I think he's found a home. Off the draw. Dickinson the shot toward the front of the net. That was tipped wide. The rebound far side. Lifted out by Dallas. They get it up to the Sharks line. 1-1 the score here with 3:20 to go in the second period. Stars dump it in. Celebrini behind the net, fields it, and skates away from Foxa to center. Across the line, a feed on the left. Dickinson dropped it back to Toffoli. He keeps it in, dumps it behind the goal, but Celebrini bodied off the play there by the defenseman Kolyachonok. Vladislav Kolyachonok throws it around near side feed. That was for Lyubushkin, but it's checked away by Celebrini. Now a centering attempt there by Smith, knocked aside. Smith gets it back in front. Skinner the shot, stick save from point-blank range, made there by Ottinger. Rebound in the corner. Now Celebrini feeding it in front, looking for Skinner, but it's off his skate as he's bodied up there by Kolyachonok and cleared back at center ice. This is the third D pair for Dallas. I'm impressed with the way they're playing.
0: Dan, I was just going to say, it's the rare shift. Macklin's been out there and Heiskanen hasn't because it was the Dallas icing. They didn't get the ability to change, and the Sharks throw Celebrini's line. You get an offensive chance in zone time, and boy, it's probably the first time you've really noticed that they haven't had the ability to match Heiskanen up with Celebrini.
1: Good chance for Skinner, too, on that play. As now up ice come the Stars in this 1-1 tie. 2:12 to play on the clock as the Stars dump it into the Sharks zone. Maverick Bork puts it back to the point. Here's Heiskanen in the drive. And that is blocked by traffic in front with goaltender Askarov kind of going down a little bit into the butterfly and hoping the puck hits him. At the near sideboards, picked back up, swung across the ice by Klingberg, got it out of the zone, poked ahead, knocked backwards there by a stick. And the Sharks will pick it up, and Klingberg will end up with it. Feeds it forward to the middle of the ice. Kurashev taken down by Rich Kobian, who gets the pass back on the right, throws it toward the net, blocked by Klingberg. And that stopped a scoring thrust for Dallas. Klingberg moved it ahead. Now it's the Sharks' Kurashev up to the blue line, and Lindell, that big body, knocks him down. That was a hard body check, and the Stars take over. Here comes Robertson, gets by Eklund, moving in, getting the shot, and getting a piece of it there was Askarov. The puck went off to the corner near side. Wennberg fighting for it. Dallas really giving it a push right now. Stars at the near boards. They get it back to the point. Petrovic keeps it in. Behind the net feed there for Jamie Benn. Checked away there by Liljegren. And Eklund will elude the check. First one, but he lost the second one. It stays in the Sharks' zone. That's Benn who did that. He put it off the stick of his teammate Robertson. And the Sharks lucky to intercept that with a minute remaining in the period. Celebrini's line is coming back onto the ice. We're down to 50 seconds left in period number two. Sharks 1, Stars 1. No icing as it's dumped on the ice. Askarov comes way out of the net and gets in the way there of Roope Hintz and does not allow him to make the play. Sharks skated out quickly. Down the left, it's Wennberg crossing the line, whipping it rink wide. Here's Celebrini, the shot toward the net, and it knocked wide of the goal. We're down now to 30 seconds remaining in the period. Celebrini's behind the net now in the Dallas zone. He stick handles. He stops. He moves away from Petrovic. He throws it out to the front of the net. Letty has it. Makes the move. Can't shoot it. Cuts into the corner with it, though. Moves back behind the Dallas net and wrists it around to Wennberg on the right wing half boards. Now behind the net, Eklund trying to spin it to the slot. Blocked. Now it's a shot by Dickinson right on. Stick save made there by Ottinger with 8 seconds to go in the period. And we get a whistle.
0: It looked like that went straight into the netting off Robertson's stick. But rest on at ice level. Must have deflected up and over.
1: Yep. No, Robertson had it there. And isn't it interesting? They were on the big screen here. They were showing the replay. And the moment Robertson got the puck, they turned it off.
0: They cut it off because they weren't sure if it didn't allow the Sharks bench. Say, hey, take a look. Play moves on. And didn't look like anybody was close enough to him to get a stick on it. And maybe caught the glass before it went into the netting.
1: Probably did. Well, we got 7.6 seconds to go in the second and an offensive zone start. Delandria is out there to take this draw as a right-handed shot going up against Faxa in the defensive zone for Dallas. San Jose would love to get the draw and a shot to the net here in the final 7.6 seconds of the second, and they do get the puck. It's on the point. Who has it? Klingberg. He shoots. Save made! And that's a perfect rebound control by Ottinger as he deflected it forward, which is normally not the thing to do, but he realized that there was nobody there, and the puck came out of the zone, and that's it for the second period. But here, Alex, the Sharks get the tying goal. Midway through the second frame, Colin Graf is fourth of the season from Letty and Kurashev. This game's tied up 1-1 after two.
0: Yeah, you got to maybe check that blocker, Ottinger, and see if that thing's corked. I mean, the way the pucks are coming off that thing, they're building up speed off his blocker. And, you know, it was a period that it felt like the power play got the Sharks going. They get a chance on the power play. You start getting some offensive zone time because the first 6 minutes of that period felt like it was in the Sharks zone for 6 minutes straight. You get a power play. Now you get a little momentum. You feel like you're playing the offensive zone. Then from there, it turned a little bit. And it evened out, and the ice tilted back into more of an even game. But it's just that recipe of getting pucks below the goal line. You see how they use Letty, the defenseman. He got the puck to the net. It's simple. Get the puck to the net, rebound hockey, and I think that's what you got to do against this Dallas team.
1: Well, Dallas is an excellent defensive team, and the Sharks, over the course of their last 5 road games, have been outscored 17 goals to 6. Only 6 goals in their last 5 road games heading into tonight. They've only got 1 tonight, but the good news is that they're playing defensively well, and Askarov looks pretty sharp.
0: Responsible hockey, and the way they wanted to answer after their last outing to Washington, and Coach Warsawski, you know, talked about competing. You see it all over the ice. They're playing on the defensive side of the puck. They're winning those 50-50 battles, and they're not reaching for pucks. They're not hoping. They're not turning pucks over. There hasn't been any odd man rushes that have been glaring mistakes. And they're playing simple, smart road hockey that, you know, you got 20 minutes for a chance to go into a Dallas building. It's tough to play in against a good team and get some points out of this game.
1: At the end of 2 periods of play here in American Airlines Center, Dallas, Texas, the score is the Sharks 1 and the Stars 1. Back after this on the San Jose Sharks Audio Network. Underway in the third period, and right away the San Jose Sharks move right into the Dallas zone. Delayed penalty coming up against the Stars. The Sharks cycling back to center ice as they get the goaltender Askarov off and the extra attacker on. Wennberg, lead pass, Celebrini. Now an Eklund shooting it! And the save made right through the legs there, squeezing the pads together for Ottinger to keep it out of the goal. And now we get the penalty call against Dallas. Only 27 seconds into the third period, and let us get the call from the official.
2: Dallas penalty number 44. 2 minute minor, high sticking.
1: Kolyachonok, high sticking. The time of it now, only 27 seconds of this third period. San Jose is 0-for-2 on the power play. But they come back on the man advantage, brought to you by Power Business Technology, copiers and printers for your office needs. Sarks will start out with what looks like the second power play unit here as they go with Gaudette, Kurashev, Skinner up front.
2: It was on number 46. 2 minute minor, high sticking.
1: They made a mistake as to who the penalty was against. Not 44, 46. The other guy that's a defenseman that is Russian. So it's Ilya Lyubushkin who steps into the box.
3: They thought maybe for a second they thought it was 96. They wanted to get 96 back in the box.
1: And the way it's gone for Renton, and that's not a surprise. So the Sharks on the man advantage. Here's Kurashev shooting it. That is blocked in front. Haskinen get a piece of that. Knocked away. Stars able to tip it out of the zone. They've got Beck and Faxa up front with Haskinen and Lindell back on D. Lindell's had a really strong game defensively today. Here's Gaudette buying some time on the zone entry. Spins it underneath the players. Far side of the ice. Toffoli's checked by Beck, but got it back to the point. Klingberg back to Toffoli. Now back to Klingberg. Left point. Shoots one. And I think it went off the skate of Gaudette on its way in. He was right at the edge of the crease against Lindell one-on-one. Now the Sharks push it back to center ice and regroup here as we have a minute 18 left on the power play for San Jose. Gaudette got the zone entry, but he's forced by Beck to move it out to center. Goes on the left wing side, slapped in there by Toffoli. Now the Sharks in forechecking. Gaudette works it free. Now it's Toffoli to Kurashev. Left circle, feeds it back to the point. Moving to his right, that's Klingberg. Gets it to Skinner at the near side. He eludes the check there of Lindell. Throws it back to Klingberg, who shoots. It's tipped in front, right on goal. Great save there by Ottinger. And wow, what a tip by Kurashev right out in front of the net. Back to the point. Now it's sent to Kurashev by Klingberg. Kurashev in front. Here's Skinner shooting it. Point blank save made by Ottinger. That was a mano-a-mano challenge. And Skinner went for it, but Ottinger was there. 37 seconds left in the power play as the Stars clear it out. Could be a 2-on-1 break shorthanded. Down the left side, moving in. Blackwell to the right. Steal. Shot. Missed the net, I think. And it bounced off to the corner.
3: Pass just ahead of him on a 2-on-1. Dallas gets that 2-on-1. It was a high clear. And Gaudette was back on D with only having one defenseman out there. Went over his head and led to a 2-on-1 led by Colin Blackwell.
1: 15 seconds left on the power play. First unit guys get out there for the Sharks. We're calling the second unit on this chance. As it spun around, Celebrini looking for it near side. Eklund keeps it in, shovels into the corner. There's Kolyachonok, and he winds it around, and the Stars get it out. And that'll be it for Lyubushkin's penalty.
3: Yeah, a couple good looks. You think back to the Skinner. He gets his eyes off and goes one-on-one with Ottinger. Ottinger's deep in his net, and when Ottinger realizes he's got no help on the defensive side, he takes another half step out of the crease and really cut that angle down on Skinner. Didn't allow that shot to the blocker side.
1: Sharks move in. Here's Will Smith flipping it across the ice. Celebrini takes it. Stick handles. Loses an edge there on the check by Robertson. And the puck is fluttered down the ice by the Stars. This will be icing against Dallas. Doesn't look like Macklin was too happy with that last exchange. He's kind of sidling his way back to the bench and now checking the skate blade as he makes his way back to the Sharks bench area.
3: Well, Stars, you get a power play right away to start a period. You get a little momentum out of it, and now you force Dallas to ice the puck, and the ice is, it's tilted a little bit, and the Sharks have taken all over the place slowly as this game's gone on. They've gotten confident and got back to playing the game they want to play and spend more time in the offensive zone.
1: Exactly what you want is right now. Kolyachonok is coming back to the bench to buy a little time for his team. Says, I need a new stick. They let him have it. Linesman followed him over there to make sure it was
3: with
1: not a subterfuge.
3: I don't know if it was broke.
1: Might not have been. Off the faceoff. Cleared back out by Dallas. Sharks picked back up near side now. It's Ostapchuk. Couldn't get it. Back inside the San Jose territory. Little chip there by Orloff. Got it out of the zone, but Dallas fires it right back in. And what do we got here? Looks like a offside play, so they let it go. Sharks wanted Dallas to touch the puck, but finally it came back to center ice. And the Stars regroup with it. Robertson lifts it in, and it's gloved up high there, right in front of the net by Askarov. That was a dangerous play because Liljegren was there. He could have deflected it in his own net.
3: There's like two outfielders going for a fly ball.
1: There's a lead pass, Steele down the left side, shoots one. Glove save made by Askarov, just tipped it aside. Rebound went over to the far side of the ice, over to the near corner. Grabbed there by Steele. Steele twists it behind the net. There's Rantanen twisting off the check there from Delandria. Delandria pokes it free, though. Good job. And now, Liljegren just gave it away, but it's intercepted, and we've got a penalty coming up for hooking. And who is going to go to the penalty box? No, it's not Rantanen. He was looking at the referee menacingly, but no, it is Wyatt Johnston. Looked like going to the penalty box here. It is Johnston, 2 minutes for hooking. So the time of this, 3 minutes, 56 seconds of the third period will be the fourth Sharks power play. Will the fourth time be the charm?
3: Seen a lot of those stick calls tonight. You talk about any time the player chasing gets his stick horizontal into the player's abdomen or up on their hands, that's already been called four times tonight, and these refs are looking for those stick penalties. Liljegren had full possession coming around the Sharks' net as he gets his eyes up ice and looks to make a play. Johnson's stick gets hung up in that area. Some players are good at pinching it in there to draw that.
1: Okay, power play hockey for the Sharks from Power Business Technology. Copiers and printers for your office needs. Fourth man advantage situation for the Sharks. Right now, Wenberg thrown out of the circle, so Macklin Celebrini will step in. And Celebrini wins the draw. On the point, Orlov. Backhand pass left boards. Eklund. Good exchange now with Smith. Eklund back for Smith in the left wing corner. He's got Macklin in front, but the coverage there by Haskinen too good. Haskinen poked it free, and Dallas comes out shorthanded. Richkovian to the Sharks' offensive line. Bumped a little bit there by Orlov, but he got it in deep, and Blackwell's giving chase. And how about Celebrini, the first guy back there, defensively on the power play. Worked it free for the Sharks. San Jose throws it out. Eklund to Smith. Smith lead pass left side. There's Celebrini across the line with Wenberg. Wenberg guns it around the boards. Celebrini on the right wing side will stop it. Beck knocked it back. Boy, Dallas very efficient here with the puck. Richkovian taking the tip from Lindell and clearing it all the way down.
3: Yeah, Rizkovian's a guy, you think back in the end of the second period, got two big hits in the neutral zone, and now you see him out on the kill, being effective on the kill, and, you know, he's a guy that, in that role, knows exactly what he needs to do, and Orlov had a chance to get a lick on him at the end of that power play.
1: Here come the Stars shorthanded, lead pass, right out to Steele in front, and he missed the net. He was being checked there by Orlov, who might have influenced it just enough to force Steele to put it wide, but Steele has been very effective shorthanded, and Dallas is really threatening to get a shorthanded goal for a third straight game against San Jose, which is something they do not want to give up here. 1-1 the score in the third. Sharks move back in on the power play. Gaudette pokes at the puck, can't get it. Cleared all the way down by Blackwell. Blackwell and Steele, great job on this PK. His way out of the net comes Askarov to make the stick stop and leave it for Klingberg, who's out there with the second unit. We're down to 20 seconds on the power play. Klingberg to the red line, shoots one in. It comes around the boards, back to get it now. Dallas's defense, they knock it around the boards, and Kolyachonuk rimmed it all the way down the ice. That's an effective use of the glass right there. He put it up in the air, and it sort of rimmed around and went all the way down. 5 seconds left in the power play, one last rush, but now it's Skinner checked away from the puck. Beck thought he'd get a break. Nice job by Klingberg to poke it back. Penalty's over, but here's Skinner moving in, shooting it on goal from just inside the blue line. Turned aside relatively routinely there by Ottinger. But the Sharks have some momentum in this game, and they are getting chances in the third period. They dump into the offensive zone. One thing that we noted in the intermission and our check-in with Drew, Alex, is that the Sharks were 39% of the faceoffs at the end of one. At the end of two, they were 53%.
3: It's puck possession, and you saw it on the ice. To start with the puck.
1: Here come the Sharks moving in, back behind the net. Centering feed, grab the shot, great save, rebound. Here's Letty to drive, a save made by Ottinger and Graf and Goodrow. And also Ostapchuk right in there to try to jam it in. That's a heck of a job by the Lakeville, Minnesota native, but also Colin Graf, who has a goal tonight, had a chance for a second one.
3: And Ottinger did a great job with his legs there, leg control, kicked the rebound out to the point, back to Letty's tape, who had an assist on the Sharks' goal again. Doesn't waste any time. Get that puck to the net. You got Sharks players around the net and hope for a rebound. It's stuck to Ottinger.
1: Breaking the action. Tonight's game is coming to you from Dallas, Texas. The score with 6:33 gone by in the third. The Sharks won and the Stars won. Back after this on the San Jose Sharks Audio Network.
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1: I'm Dan Rusinowski along with Alex Stalock. Game one of a five-game road trip. So far it's 1-1 in the third period, 13:27 to go. Faceoff drop, Dallas zone. Delandria loses the draw to Hintz. And the Stars poke it around the boards. Good job by Skinner to get back to knock it aside. And the Sharks pick up the puck again, and Letty and Dickinson will start the attack. Dickinson pushed the puck ahead to Skinner on the left wing side. Had to wait for teams to come onside. Then he shot the puck into the offensive zone, but Dallas picks up and they clear it. Letty stops it at the red line. Tosses on the left to Skinner. Little soft pass to a breaking Galandria. Good job there by Kolyachonok to get back and just body him off the puck and up so he couldn't control the play. And it pops around the boards, but a giveaway. Graf steals it. Slides to the left. Here's an opportunity. Dickinson the drive. Put it up in the air. Wide and off the glass. And it ricocheted out to center, but you're not going to fault Dickinson for taking that opportunity.
0: No, you're not going to fault him for taking the shot. There's the one thing you're going to learn there as a young defenseman. Just to hit the net, you go and you miss the net high and wide to the far side. A lot of times it's going to rim out of the zone. You get a chance for sustained offense.
1: Here comes Eklund across the line, one-on-one, makes the move, shoots one from the left circle. Nice low save there made by Ottinger. Good pressure by the Sharks in the third in this 1-1 tie. Kept in by Liljegren, throws it behind the net. Kurashev fighting for it. Now it's worked free by Eklund. Moves up the right wing board, spins, tries the shot. Blocked. Now it's fed to the slot. Kurashev shoots just wide. Rebound tipped underneath the goaltender and through the crease. And not out of the zone, though, for Dallas. But, boy, that was dangerous for Dallas Stars hockey. As now Lyubushkin, the man who did that, takes a softer play and throws it up to center ice. Knocked down by Rantanen. On the left side, here comes Johnston across the line. Loses on the check to Kurashev. Great effort. Steals the puck. Wins the battle. Throws to the left wing side. And Eklund from the red line dumped it down for a line change with 11:45 remaining in the third period. And this game very much in the balance. 1-1 the score. Stars will turn it over here. Bad pass. Celebrini races down the right wing. Stiff arms his man Lindell. Walks across the line. Has the puck caught in his skates as he turns. So it allows Maverick Bork to steal it back for Dallas. And Jamie Benn, the veteran for the Stars, able to poke it from the Sharks line and get it deep. Sharks hustle back to get it. What are they going to do with it here? Will Smith comes up with it. Puts to the middle to Foley on the left wing side. Celebrini checked away there by Rich Kobian, who has made an impact in this game, has he not?
0: The physical presence. He's a smart hockey player. He's always making the right players. The reason why a guy like that sticks around is you can play him in all situations. And him and Blackwell together, they have that chemistry. Not overly large players, but make an effect on a nightly basis.
1: Yeah, Rich Kobian, only 5'11", 198, out of Northeastern University. Won the Red Garrett Trophy last year as the AHL's Rookie of the Year with the Texas Stars. 1-1 the score here. Long pass ahead for Barkley Goodrow from Sam Dickinson. He tipped it, got it in deep. Now the Sharks in forechecking with Gaudette trying to work it free. But again, good protection by Kolyachonok of Dallas. And he swung it underneath. Boxer cleared it. It's all the way down. And it's icing against the Stars. This could be costly. Sharks are going to put new guys on the ice as soon as that play was blown dead. And why not put out the Delandria line with Colin Graf on the right wing side and Jeff Skinner on the left? Graf has the goal, and he almost had a second one.
0: Yeah, and they started the last offensive zone draw the Sharks had as well. They won the draw and had an offensive zone shift and went back to that Dickinson shot. It only ended because he decided to shoot far side and miss the net. Otherwise, that hits the net. You got bodies around the net and creating rebounds and getting second chances on Ottinger.
1: But Radek Fox of the veteran beat Delandria to the faceoff pretty cleanly. Stars able to lift it out to center. Gloved down there by Bastian. And he pushed it off the left boards and got it deep. In there to forecheck was Blackwell, but Blackwell lost his footing. And now a couple of guys, Foxa came together with Delandria. They both toppled to the ice. Now they get back to their feet and they go into the pile to the right side of Askarov in the left wing corner of the San Jose end. Blackwood peeled out, hoping the puck would come free. They continue to scrum for it. Letty chip behind the net, but Blackwell takes it back for Dallas. He centers in front. Where is it? It's a big save by Askarov. Point-blank range after Letty lost the puck behind the goal line. It came out in front. Nathan Bastian got that from Blackwell. What a chance that was, and what a save by Askarov.
0: One of those pucks that had eyes. Even Askarov was looking to make sure he had it in his gears. A quick play. Right in front, jumped over just his pads and crawled into that area under his armpit. He wasn't sure if it was still in there, but good on him to get that whistle and find out where that puck was in his gear.
1: Tonight's game is coming to you from American Airlines Center in Dallas. The score with 9:58 to go in the third. The San Jose Sharks won. The Dallas Stars won. This is the San Jose Sharks Audio Network. 1-1 the score, 9:58 to play in the third. Faceoff coming up deep in San Jose ice to the right of Yaroslav Askarov. Our next broadcast will be on Sunday. Alex Stalock and I will be on the air at 1:30 p.m. Pacific time as the Sharks travel to Tobacco Road and take on the Carolina Hurricanes. Well, right here tonight, this is good preparation for that game. This is an excellent Dallas team, and the Sharks are staying stride for stride with the Stars. Part of that's been solid goaltending, but part of that's also been good structure, I think, from the second period on. First period was a little scary.
3: Yeah, the first period, and it kind of leaked into the second period. First 5 minutes of that second period, get the legs going and get up to speed, and talk about the turning point. It was getting that power play and a little momentum, building a little momentum off that power play, and then started shifting in the offensive zone. And it's a well-coached group in Dallas with, you know, Glenn Goldson making a second tour back into Dallas on the bench, and the players are enjoying playing with them. And
1: there's something like 14-year difference between the time he was here the first time and now. He's changed a lot. Off the faceoff now. Dallas Steele beats Delandria to it, but the Sharks steal it. Here comes Colin Graf. He sends it off the right wing boards, chasing it Skinner, but Dallas read that pretty well, got back. And Petrovic on defense, a right-handed shot, sends one forward. Steele blasted down to the ice there by Delandria, and that caused a turnover, and the Sharks take over. Knocked into the offensive zone by Graf, but it's in the trapezoid behind the goaltender. Ottinger out of his net, made the stick stop, fed it around, and the Stars calmly clear it out. Sharks diagonal pass by Ferraro. He was looking for Delandria there, but once again, Capobianco got in the way. Kyle Capobianco feeds it over to Wyatt Johnston. And Johnston carried to the Sharks line, dumped it in, and now Steele, a hit from behind there against Liljegren, digs it free. Dallas picks it back up, Rantanen to the point, shot, there's a block, taking it back, Steele, backhand shot, right on goal, save made, oh no! He put it into his own net! Askarov lost the rebound, and it goes in. And Dallas, with Steele, getting a third opportunity, he's had several really big ones, makes it 2-1, Stars.
3: Steele went in on the forecheck and laid a hard hit to Liljegren on the backside, and the puck ended up getting kicked out to the point, and the defensive shot, Liljegren got in the lane and actually blocked the initial shot and got slowed up a little bit by taking that shot in the leg, and it freed up Sam Steele to have some space. Got a backhand to Askarov's blocker side. The rebound came out. It's hard to tell, but there was a stick that reached in, and whether Askarov pulled into his own net or that the Dallas player going in with his stick towards his blocker side, it looked like it pushed in. It'll be interesting who they give the goal here to.
1: Well, it was both Steele and Rantanen in there on that play, but I thought it definitely went off of Askarov's leg, and he kind of knocked it in. But I thought it went off his stick, too. Yet, it might have been nudged by one of those two players.
3: Well, if it was Steele and Rantanen, my guess is the refs are going to give that goal to Steele tonight, judging by how the refs are towards Rantanen. I don't think Rantanen's going to get any benefits tonight on close calls.
1: In fact, they might even take an assist away from him. Who knows? That's just the way it's been for Mikko tonight. Right now, 2-1 Dallas. Stars move back into the Shark zone. Here's Haskin in the drive. Stick save made there by Askarov. The next shift after a goal against is as hugely important as goal four. How will the Sharks handle it? Here's Haskinen, rips a shot, wide of a net. Dallas, tremendous pressure right now with a 2-1 lead in the third. 8:13 to go. Nice play by Orloff using the skate in traffic with Ben to kick the puck free. He got it around the boards at the near side, and the Sharks try to clear. Cannot. Klingberg couldn't get out of the zone. Robertson tosses back behind the Sharks' net. Klingberg is there. Backhands around his old buddy Roope Hintz up the far boards, and the Sharks will break out, but they have worked hard to get it to the red line, and now Eklund's just going to get it all the way down and head for the bench as the Sharks need to get a line change. It's Steele, his fourth of the season, from Petrovic and Rantanen. So Rantanen has a couple of assists in this game and a 2-1 Dallas lead.
3: Couple assists, couple penalties, give him a big fantasy night.
1: Right now, right wing side Sharks zone. Again, the pressure continues from Dallas. Rich Kovian behind the net tries the wraparound stick save made by Askarov. I'll tell you what, this kid Rich Kovian, I like the way he plays out of Northeastern. He's got that Northeastern style about him. Just grinds in there and gets his nose dirty. The Sharks have a Northeastern product on their roster. That is Adam Gaudette, and he won the Hobie Baker when he was playing there. Behind the goal line now, Rich Kovian. Twins into the slot, but it's intercepted and cleared back out by Toffoli. He will shovel it directly toward the goaltender, hoping that Will Smith can win the foot race, but Dallas got back and was able to poke it aside. Smith, hands off. Now here comes Barkley Goodrow across the line. He stick handles in deep, guns it around the boards, and pinching it is Klingberg. Will he keep it in? He didn't, but Gaudette did, trailing the play. Gaudette shovels it back into traffic, fights for control. Adam Gaudette trying to dig at the puck here. Klingberg gets it, chips it forward. Where is it? It's along the left wing boards for Dallas. And Rich Kovian sends it back. And they do get it out of the zone on the far side. But it goes off a body into the Dallas bench. So we get a stoppage with 6:29 remaining in the third period. And this game, 2-1 now, Dallas. The official word on that goal, Alex, is a goal for Sam Steele, his fourth, from Alex Petrovic and Mikko Rantanen. Time of the goal, 10:56. That is an even strength tally.
3: Looks like the refs are trying to discuss where the faceoff's going to be, and Barkley Gaudreau is saying that should be in the offensive zone. Dallas trying to argue it in the neutral zone, and the linesman was in the box trying to figure out where the draw is, and fortunate for the Sharks, this draw is coming in the offensive zone.
1: Big chance. Barkley Gaudreau's sales job worked. Ty Galandria steps in for the Sharks here, and he wins the draw. Shoveled back to the point by Graf. Here comes the shot, but Ferraro's chance went wide. Klingberg kept it in. Right corner. Spun around there by Galandria. Ferraro keeps it in. Reverses the puck behind the net. Skinner knows it's coming. He's checked there on the far side of the ice. And San Jose does come up with it. But Galandria turned it over on the far boards. Intercepted by Blackwell. He can skate. He's out to center. The Harvard product. In across the line. Moving in. Stick handling. And he lost control of it. But it went into Askarov. And he turned it aside. Graf back the other way. Using his wheels to get all the way up to the blue line at the end of a shift. But it's turned over and sent back by Petrovic to the neutral zone. Stopped at the red line, far side by Skinner. The Sharks now have Wenberg out there with Skinner working hard for it against Foxa right between the benches. Down goes Foxa in a race for the puck. Bastian shoots it forward, blocked by Orloff. Poked to the middle of the ice by Skinner. And now the Sharks take it, and Liljegren carries up to the blue line and shoots it into the Dallas zone. Centering pass by Eklund. Unfortunately, Kurashev didn't arrive on the scene in time, and Lindell, who's had a great stick tonight, able to tip it aside. But we get a whistle as we have people ahead of the play here. And offside. So they blow the play dead, and Ryan Daisy is able to stop the play and say the faceoff will be just outside the offensive zone for San Jose. When we come back, we'll have a continuation of this contest with 5:22 to go in the third. Our broadcast is coming to you from Dallas, Texas. The score, Stars 2, Sharks 1. This is the San Jose Sharks Audio Network. 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Got a face-off coming outside the Dallas zone, right at the blue line. And the Sharks win the draw. Off the face-off. Oh, no, it's off the skate of Liljegren, and he turned the wrong way. And steals it. And it moves down the left-wing side for Dallas. He has the go-ahead goal. Behind the net, poked at by Johnston. Over to Rantanen, but a pass back to the point is deflected back out to center ice. All of a sudden, Dallas has better puck control. The Sharks have it caught now in the skates of Wenberg. That's unusual. As it's caught between his skate, and he couldn't get it out. And linesman David Brisebois is looking on a little bit incredulously, but they're finally getting it out, and we will have an opportunity here. I think they finally got it out, courtesy of Esa Lindell helping poke it out with his stick.
3: Finn taking a Swede, helping a Swede out on the ice.
1: Yep.
3: I thought that was going to be Mike Aldrich's job. I thought he was going to skate over to the bench and have Mike Aldrich take it out with one of his tools, but hockey players got to figure it out.
1: Hey, remember, that puck has to be taken care of very carefully because it's got all those chips in it.
3: Right. Yeah, don't give those away or break them.
1: Off the faceoff, dumped behind the Dallas net by the Stars, actually. They pick it up, and they clear it all the way down. This is going to be icing against Dallas. The Sharks need to make this costly right now. 4:49 to go in the third. They're down 2-1. Go-ahead goal in the third period by Sam Steele at 10:56, his fourth of the year. He probably deserves to have that one because he had two or three other good chances earlier in the game, shorthanded.
3: He's a guy that put the puck in the net in junior hockey, too. You're talking the WHL. He's up, you know, I think here's one season of WHL's draft year, he might have had 100 points. And he has that offensive ability and, you know, fully hasn't translated to the NHL level. And you got to figure out your role sometimes. You know, you get a chance earlier in your career, maybe it's not as easy to score at this level. He's found a role. He's an effective player, and that's why he's had, you know, the run he's had in this league. And, you know, it's not always about scoring. And you talk about his ability on the penalty kill, and that's one reason, you know, he has a job year after year.
1: Well, he played 5 years for the Western Hockey League's Regina Pats, so he played that extra season to make sure that he was more ready. And then a little bit for the San Diego Gulls of the American Hockey League before getting to the Anaheim Ducks. Off the faceoff, 2-1 Dallas. Sent around the board, stopped there by the Sharks' Will Smith. Soft toss behind the net, knocked back the other way in the corner. Klingberg is in deep, poked out of the zone by Dallas. There's Jamie Benn, loses on the check to Sam Dickinson. That's a nice confident step up there by Dickinson against the veteran player. And now the Stars will recover in their own territory and push it out. Dickinson is back to get it. Fired it in the direction of Toffoli. Too far, but I think he got a piece of it, so no icing on the play. And Lindell is back to control for Big D. Throws it out to center ice. Skinner stops it. Slides it across the rink to the near side. Celebrini on the ice. Backhands one in. And the line change is coming for Coach Ryan Warsopsky. Dallas just clears it out. They want to change players too. Good job there by Dellandrea to keep the puck away from the Stars in the neutral zone. And then he fires it into offensive territory. Sharks into forecheck here. Fed along the boards. Sent toward the net by Dellandrea, but it's blocked by a stick. Skinner gets it back, holding on to it, but losing on the stick check, and Rantanen lugs it out. A lead pass on the left wing side, moving in. Steele across the line. Puts on the brakes. Loses on the poke check. Kolyachonok keeps it in the zone for Dallas. From his left point position, he put it behind the goal to Rantanen. He moves out. He has a chance. He shoots. He scores! You can't let Mikko Rantanen walk out in front of a net as a left-handed shot on the right wing side. And he beats Alex Stalock on that play to get his third point of the night. And so Mikko Rantanen putting an exclamation point on his very event-filled night with the officials. He scores his 13th goal of the season, and Dallas leads 3-1.
3: Yeah, he just rolled off a Dellandrea check down low. The puck got rimmed around. He went down and got a one-on-one battle with Dellandrea. And smart players, big players like that, have the ability to shield off a defending player, and he rolled out just to the bottom of the circles on Askarov's blocker side, and he's a guy with his lethal shot. A little quick heel-to-toe wrister beats Askarov high to the glove side.
1: Okay, now the Sharks are down by two, and they are definitely in a pickle with 3:10 to play in the third. Goal number 13 on the season for Mikko Rantanen. He has one goal, he has two assists, and he's got a couple of penalties. And it is a 3-1 Dallas lead. This is how Dallas does it to everybody. Is off the faceoff, Sharks dump in. There goes Askarov for the extra attacker. But they have to start from the neutral zone as they couldn't keep it in play. Klingberg, played 8 years here in Dallas, slaps into the Stars zone. Fed in deep behind the goal line. Sharks in there very aggressively as Eklund worked on it. Eklund poking it up against the board. Celebrini trying to reach in. Grabbed by Kurashev. Kind of got tripped up there. Play continues. As Haskinen swings it around, intercepted there by Toffoli, left boards, back to Klingberg, near side, Celebrini, fires, save. Rebound, Toffoli, Celebrini, shot, score! There was some traffic in front of the net, but Macklin Celebrini rips that Tyler Toffoli cross-ice pass and puts the Sharks back into the game with 2:20 to play in the third. The score is Dallas 3 and the Sharks 2.
3: What a play by Toffoli. He gets the rebound off the original one-timer, Celebrini, goes off Ottinger's blocker side, and he's waiting for it right onto Foley's tape. He doesn't waste any time. He spins around, seams that puck right back door to Celebrini again, right at the top of the circle. Celebrini twice gets good one on that one-timer. The second time, unfortunately, finds a hole through Ottinger, who was looking through his armpit to see if it was stuck in there, and it was definitely not. Now it looks like it.
2: To determine if the play was offside prior to the goal.
1: Were the Sharks offside? Does Macklin Celebrini's goal count? We are about to find out. They are challenging this for offside. Sometimes you do it just to buy your team time. Sometimes it's close and you don't know. Sometimes you absolutely know that it was offside. We'll see.
3: Boy, you're hoping the video coach underneath that's calling it is right, because if not, throws the Sharks back on the power play. And
1: well, the Sharks certainly don't hope he's right. They hope he's wrong.
3: Right. Sorry. Correct. But, you know, when you make this call from that room, you're hoping that guy, if it's the Sharks or the Dallas, you hope he's 100% right. And, you know, for the Sharks' sake, you hope that guy is wrong. But you think back to that entry.
1: It was close. The skate of Kurashev, I think, is what they're worried about. And they're trying it. Here comes the call.
2: After coach's challenge, it was determined the play was offside at 2:44. There was no goal.
1: So no goal for Macklin Celebrini. They were correct. So it's still 3-1 Dallas.
3: That's amazing, the work, the video technology. Kurashev was off that original dump, and Klingberg went to slap it in. And
1: he was definitely in.
3: He's definitely offside. And had nothing to do with the play of keeping a puck in the zone on a tight
1: call. That was so close. He lifted his skate just as the puck got to the blue line.
3: That's
1: And the he that I'm talking about is Kuryshev.
0: Kuryshev, yeah.
1: Okay. Faceoff drops. Goaltender Askarov back in the net to our left. Sent down there by Dallas. Klingberg back to get control. I guess the good news about the review is that the Sharks got rested as a result. Here comes Celebrini from Eklund. Makes a great move. Shoots one toward the net, and it's tipped off of something and hit the netting as Askarov makes his way off for the extra attacker. But right now we'll get a faceoff deep inside the Dallas zone with 2:26 to play. The score is 3-1 Dallas. Celebrini's had a goal taken away from him so far tonight because of that offside challenge. But we'll see what happens here with the extra attacker on.
0: Starts with the draw and get possession right away. It's a simple formula. They're able to seam the puck and get pucks to the net. And Andre hasn't had to face many grade A opportunities tonight.
1: Set ahead by Dallas off the faceoff toward the empty net. They score. Miro Heiskanen, defenseman. The key to it, a faceoff win for Dallas. Empty net goal. Dallas 4 and the Sharks 1.
0: Just enough time for Heiskanen leaving the zone. You know, and it's changed now where the analytics say to go for the empty net and you get a skilled player like Heiskanen that, you know, has that much time with his eyes up. Sharks forechecker never really put pressure on Heiskanen as soon as that draw was lost by Wennberg. And we see Wennberg calling in a forechecker to get some help. And throws a high wrist shot over Klingberg's head, but didn't have the ability to knock it down. Finds a middle of the Sharks' net.
1: Goal number 5 on the season for Miro Heiskanen, who had 1 goal and 1 assist, including the game winner against the New Jersey Devils on Wednesday. That ended a 14-game goalless drought for him, but now he's got goals in consecutive games. He's now off the faceoff. Dallas looks like they get called for pushing the puck all the way down for icing. Or did they make a mistake? They did make a mistake. They blew the play dead, and now they're going to drop it at center ice.
0: Yep.
1: Well, if the Sharks can score 3 goals in a minute and 58 seconds, that would be something.
0: Yeah, it would be something, is right. And just the amount of grade A opportunities, Dallas hasn't given up much.
1: Nope.
0: And to string 3 in under 2 minutes is a tall task for the Sharks group.
1: And we're not quite at Billy Mosianko time, but we're getting close. As right now the Stars move it out. Here comes Rich Kovian. Feeds to the left. Stick handles. Tries to shoot. Letty blocked it. Just got in the way.
0: Well, Rich Kovian's one of those names you look at before the game. And you're hoping maybe you don't have to say it a ton. Well, we've said his name a lot tonight.
1: We've had to. I'll tell you what. That Northeastern program, they always have guys that come into the NHL. And they are just snarly type of guys. And he's another one. Graf feeds it off for the Sharks. Nice move by Dickinson. Looks back for Graf, but getting in the way there was Bastian. He steals it. Lead pass. Moving in. Faxa shoots. Save made. Askarov. Minute 5 remaining in the game. Dallas up 4-1, but the Stars are looking for more. They've got Bastian in front of the net. Faxa trying to get it to him. Letty blocks it. Letty protects it. Bastian gets it back in the corner. Goes back to Kolyachonok. He feeds it rink wide, and it's held in by Lyubushkin. That's a mouthful of names right there. Behind the goal line now. Grabbed by Foxa. Couldn't get it. Checked away by Letty. Letty was double-teamed there. Finally worked free. Here comes Blackwell. Sends it toward the net. Kind of a weak shot. Steered aside by Askarov. We're in the final 34 seconds of the game. Dallas cycling in the offensive zone. Kolyachonok feeding it off to the right side. Kept in by Lyubushkin. He will exchange with Foxa and shoot it. Glove save. Backhanded stab there by Askarov. And play is blown dead. You know, we're starting to see that more from goalies, to catch the puck with the backhand side of their hand on the opposite side, like a fielder would in baseball.
0: Yeah, like a catcher framing a pitch. And as long as it's below your eyes, I think it's okay. Anytime that puck gets up in the air and you have to move your arm or your glove in front of your face is when it gets a little scarier. And we saw that early in the game. That we talked about that Askarov and Lozhkin play. The puck went flipped up in the air, and they both went after it.
1: Here comes the Shark attack down the right wing side. This game is not in doubt. San Jose looking for a chance. Here's a shot by Gaudet. Blocked. He gets another one. Save made by Ottinger. And the clock stops with 6.8 seconds to go. And we are well into Billy Mosianko time now as the Sharks trail by 3. But they've only got 6.8 seconds to do it. That would be a record.
0: Shot faces. Face-off shot. Face-off shot. Face-off shot is... Dan Cole, a common man, radio guy in Minnesota, often says when the Vikings lose by 3 or 4 touchdowns, he says they're only a touchdown 2-point conversion, touchdown 2-point point conversion away.
1: Right here, they drop the puck. The final seconds tick off, and this game is over. A tough one for the Sharks to take. They held Dallas and held them in the game for most of it. They stayed with it through midway through the third period. But then a goal by Sam Steele broke the dam open, followed by goals by Rantanen, and then an empty netter by Heiskanen. And the final score is the Dallas Stars 4 and the San Jose Sharks.
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1: It's open a little bit, but you know, they got to feel good that they came out, they competed, obviously didn't go as they wanted to. 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As long as you're in the game, you have a chance, and you know, it ended up opening up a little bit at the end. It definitely wasn't a 4-1 game.
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2: In Dallas, Texas, the final score is the Dallas Stars 4 and the San Jose Sharks 1. I'm Dan Rusinowski along with Alex Stalock. The Sharks were in it for most of the game, but unfortunately it broke open. Two things happened. One, Dallas took the lead. Then the Sharks thought that they had a goal that made it 3-2, but unfortunately a successful coach's challenge, which we're told is the very first coach's challenge the Dallas Stars have implemented this year, was a successful one. So an apparent goal by Macklin Celebrini, which would have been a beauty and made a game of it, was taken off the board, and it was Dallas just cruising to victory after that with an empty netter by Miro Heiskanen.
1: You can't fault Kirishev for, you know, going offside there. You're down two, and you decide to pull the goal in your neutral zone. Klingberg goes to get that puck in, and you want to be first on that forecheck. So he was working as hard as he could to be in there and make an impact, and he was just, I mean, they slowed the replay down. He just lifted his skate up before that puck reached the blue line, and, you know, you're thinking you're down two. You get a goal from Celebrini with 2:20 left, and then you see the Dallas bench banging their sticks to get the attention of the ref, and they decide to make the call. And sure enough, their video guy, which turns out a lot of times is usually right underneath all the angles they have to take a look at those offsides plays. And unfortunate for the Sharks, you know, just a half step too early.
2: Five straight losses on the road for Ryan Warsawski's team. They drop back to 13-13-3 on the season, 29 points. While the Dallas Stars continue to roll, their last nine games, they are 7-0-2. The Stars are 19-5-5 this season for 43 points, and they are in the conversation. Even though Colorado was off to that amazing start, the Dallas Stars with 43 points, and the Colorado Avalanche with 44.
1: Yeah, I mean, you look at the Central, and, you know, it's a division that it's just packed with, you know, teams that are hoping to play late in the year, and, you know, whoever's going to come out of that Central is you know, it's going to be a battle to get there, and it's going to be these two teams, I think, that you just mentioned, Colorado and Dallas, all year, you know, jockeying for that top spot. And, I mean, you see a team tonight that didn't give up much as far as shots. The Sharks ended up with 17 shots. How many of those were considered dangerous or great errors?
2: Five.
1: You think back, maybe you think of the Skinner chance. That was a really good chance. Obviously, their goal and, you know, celebrating a couple one-timers on the power play. But, you know, not a ton of odd man rushes. They just don't give up much. And you talk about, you know, Lindell over and over. Excuse me, just being in the right spot all the time. He's always in front. The puck finds a stick, and you know, it's a tough team to break through and create offense. You got to play ugly sometimes on the road and simplify and get pucks deep. And that's one thing I talked about early is Ottinger.

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1: It's time for the Sharks instant replay of a hockey game won by the Dallas Stars at American Airlines Center in front of a crowd of 18,532 fans. Final score, Stars 4 and the Sharks 1. Here is how it all happened. In the beginning of the game, Dallas had definite puck possession time and more shots toward the net as they outshot the Sharks 9-3 in the first period. But in the early part of the game, Yaroslav Askarov was on his and made a couple of good stops with a score 0-0, including this one. Dallas on the attack, 0-0 the score. Here they come. Failed clear by the Sharks, thrown to the net, and a great save by Askarov off the shot from the right point that was taken by Ilya Lyubushkin. He made the first stop, and then the puck was trickling behind him, but he went down into the butterfly naturally, and it hit his right pad, and he was able to hold on. That was one of the saves that Askarov made in the first period to keep the score 0-0, but Dallas has a pretty potent power play, and unfortunately, Macklin Celebrini took a call for hooking at 13:01 that put the Stars on the man advantage for the second time in the first period, and the result was this. Well, Colin Graf is going to step in and take this draw, but he loses it to Hintz. Haskin in left point slides to his right, sends the pass over to Rantanen in the corner. He's got Johnston in the middle. Rantanen holding the puck to Johnston, shoots, hit the post, rebound, score! So they got the puck to Johnston where they wanted it. He beat Askarov, but then the puck ricocheted out, and banging it in right in front was Jason Robertson. And so it is a 1-0 Dallas Stars lead. The time of the goal, 14 minutes, 20 seconds, and it is a power play tally. Jason Robertson getting his 18th goal of the year from Wyatt Johnston and Mikko Rantanen. Those two players that got the assists are right at the top of the NHL's power play points totals, and they extended that lead with that first power play assist. And you notice that that started with a face-off win by Roope Hintz. That was a story that would occur a number of times in this game.
0: Yeah, face-off so crucial, especially when it comes to special teams. And, you know, it's the first 50-50 battle of any play, and you know, the first period, it felt like the Dallas had the puck the whole period, and, you know, it starts in the faceoff circle. And especially when you get on the penalty kill, if you don't get the first chance to get that puck out, you got, you know, five of the most skilled players on that team that maintain possession, and it turns into a chasing game, and all of a sudden it ends up in the back of your net.
1: The Sharks only won 39% of the faceoffs in the first period, but they were up to 53% by the end of the second, and then they ended up in the game at 46%, which is about their average, a little bit below that, against one of the better faceoff teams in Dallas, who was ranked number 7 in the league coming into tonight's action. So that is a factor in the contest, but at the end of one, it was still only 1-0 in favor of Dallas. So here we go to period number 2, which has traditionally been a trouble spot for a lot of clubs in the NHL, especially when you don't have the last change. But the Sharks would outshoot Dallas to the count of 5-4, and the one chance that they had that was more than Dallas turned out to be the one that went into the net for Colin Graf. Ferraro sweeps it with a stick off to the right, knocked back the other way by Dallas. Ferraro again banks off the boards, and here comes Kurashev down the right into the zone. He pivots, he puts on the brakes, he drops it back, now moving in, Letty the drive, save, rebound, score! Colin Graf right in front, had his stick down and slipped it under the defense and right through the wickets on Ottinger to tie the game 1-1. Nice goal by Colin Graf, his fourth of the year, from Letty and Kurashev to tie the game at 8:23 of the second period. So the Sharks made it basically to the halfway point of the game. And Colin Graf, how about this one for an interesting stat this season that we're watching? He has scored in four different ways this season. He has scored a 5-on-5 goal, as he just did tonight. He has scored an empty netter. He has scored 3-on-3 in overtime. And he has also scored shorthanded. The only thing he hasn't done is score on a penalty shot. And when we give all of those fascinating bits of data, we also have to add that Mario Lemieux did them all in one game once.
0: That's incredible. That's quite a night. And, you know, we talked about Colin Graf tonight and just his smarts for the game and, you know, coming out of college, how many teams wanted him on their roster. And you see why on a nightly basis. He's already effective on the penalty kill at a young age. And, you know, Warsawski has no issue throwing him over the bench, whether it's a big offensive zone draw, big defensive zone draw. You saw it in the third period. Their line was getting looks in the offensive zone. And, you know, there's a reason why this kid's going to play a lot of long time in this league.
1: Well, with the score 1-1 into the third period, Dallas started to press as hard as they could, as you would expect on home ice here in Dallas. And it would be Jake Ottinger who would make a pretty big save in the third with the score even. Here come the Sharks moving in, back behind the net. Centering feed, grab the shot, great save, rebound. Here's Letty to drive, a save made by Ottinger and Graf and Goodrow. And also Ostapchuk right in there to try to jam it in. That's a heck of a job by the Lakeville, Minnesota native, but also Colin Graf, who has a goal tonight, had a chance for a second one. He had a good chance right there, but it stayed 1-1 because of the save by Ottinger. And a little bit later on, that led to better results for Dallas as Sam Steele would score what would prove to be the game winner. Liljegren digs it free. Dallas picks it back up. Rantanen to the point. Shot. There's a block. Taking it back. Steele. Backhand shot right on goal. Save made. Oh, no! He put it into his own net. Askarov lost the rebound, and it goes in. And Dallas with Steele getting a third opportunity. He's had several really big ones. Makes it 2-1 Stars. Askarov was just looking straight ahead after that puck went into the net. He stood tall and stared forward solemnly toward the center ice area because the score was 2-1 Dallas. Steele gets his fourth of the season. Petrovic and Rantanen assisted on the play at 10:56 of the third period. So halfway through the third, they were tied, but that was a big goal by Dallas. And as I mentioned, Steele had a couple of good chances shorthanded earlier in the contest that Askarov was equal to, but unfortunately he kind of knocked that one into his own net.
0: Yeah, it was hard. There's sticks getting involved and you're trying to corral the rebound, and you know, it started with a good backhand, high hard backhand by Steele, and you know, follow up his rebound. You never know what's going to happen, whether, you know, on the replay, it's hard to tell if it was a stick that poked it back towards Askarov, but ended up going through his five hole and out the other side and caught the post and in.
1: You off know. The inside of his left pad, yeah, right? Yeah. When he moved naturally toward to try right. to get it to stop it, and it kind of went in. So, 2-1 Dallas at that point. Well, Mikko Rantanen had quite a night. First part of the game, he was yelling and screaming at the officials, and he ended up getting three minor penalties during the course of the contest, which made him even more furious. But by this time, he had two assists in the game, and he figured that with the score 2-1 Dallas, it was probably time for him to turn things around and get a goal. A lead pass on the left wing side, moving in. Steele across the line, puts on the brakes, loses on the poke check. Koljachonok keeps it in the zone for Dallas. From his left point position, he put it behind the goal to Rantanen. He moves out. He has a chance. He shoots. He scores. You can't let Mikko Rantanen walk out in front of a net as a left-handed shot on the right wing side. And so Mikko Rantanen putting an exclamation point on his very event-filled night with the officials. He scores his 13th goal of the season, and Dallas leads 3-1. Mikko Rantanen's 228 pounds of pure muscle, and he went up one-on-one against Ty Dellandrea, 185 pounds with a rock in his pocket, back behind the goal line. And Dellandrea gave his best effort, but Rantanen slipped away. The key to that play, though, was Koljachonok keeping it in when the Sharks tried to clear it out.
0: Yeah, absolutely. It failed clear. You know, it's like an extra out in baseball. You don't get another opportunity. Puck stays in the zone, ends up down below the Sharks' net, and Rantanen does what he does best. He spins off a check, and it wasn't a lack of effort by Dellandrea. He went in there, he had physical, I want to push him against the boards, and Rantanen bounces out. You talk about his size, and he spins off, sees he's got ice, uses the ice to his advantage, and then uses his lethal shot to beat Askarov high to the glove side, and that for a time seemed like it was the end of the night for the Sharks.
1: It was. That was at 16:39 of the third period. Rantanen, his 13th goal of a season and third point of the night from Johnston and Koljachonok, made it 3-1 in favor of Dallas. The Sharks, again, at this point, thought that they could get back into the game. They pulled goaltender Askarov for the extra attacker, and for just a split second, it seemed as if Macklin Celebrini was starting a heroic half of the third period. As Haskinen swings it around, intercepted there by Toffoli, left boards, back to Klingberg, near side, Celebrini, fires, save. Rebound, Toffoli, Celebrini, shot, score! There was some traffic in front of the net, but Macklin Celebrini rips that Tyler Toffoli cross-ice pass and puts the Sharks back into the game with 2:20 to play in the third. The score is Dallas 3 and the Sharks 2. Not so fast, Kowalski. We've got a review on the play as the coaches for the Dallas Stars in the dressing room saw that Filip Kurashev was just offside on the zone entry.
3: After coach's challenge, it was determined the play was offside at 2:44. There was no goal.
1: They played it back. It was barely there, but it was the right call. And so, unfortunately, that apparent Celebrini goal was called back, and the score remained 3-1 in favor of Dallas. That put the Sharks really behind the eight ball. But as it turned out, the Stars would get the empty netter on another one faceoff by Roope Hintz. Sent ahead by Dallas off the faceoff toward the empty net. They score! Miro Heiskanen, defenseman. The key to it, a face-off win for Dallas. Empty net goal. Dallas 4, and the Sharks 1. Heiskanen, who had one goal and one assist at New Jersey in the most recent outing for the Stars, had ended a 14-game goalless drought with that goal. Now he's got a goal-scoring streak, and he comes up with the empty netter, his fifth of the year. Roope Hintz, who won the faceoff, got the only assist at 17:41 of the third period, and so the final score was the Stars 4 and the Sharks 1. Final shots on goal in the game for the San Jose Sharks, only 17. They had 8 in the third period. Dallas had 11 shots on goal and 3 goals in the third, a total of 24. And so San Jose Sharks hockey has lost 4 straight games on the road. And overall, they have been outscored 21-7 in those games, including that 6-0 loss on the road in Denver. They'll try to do better against the Carolina Hurricanes. Pretty tall order, as the Hurricanes are one of the better two-way teams in the NHL, and that game will be on Sunday on Tobacco Road. Here tonight, the final score once again. The Dallas Stars 4, the San Jose Sharks 1. That is our Sharks Instant Replay. This has been a presentation of the San Jose Sharks Audio Network.
2: 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Any publication, reproduction, retransmission, or other use of the descriptions and accounts of this game without the express written consent of the San Jose Sharks is strictly prohibited.
1: Tough finish for the San Jose Sharks tonight in Dallas, their only appearance at American Airlines Center this season. Final score, the Dallas Stars 4 and the San Jose Sharks 1. It is time now for our three stars, and with the three stars, here is Alex Daylock.
0: The third star, Jason Robertson tonight, one goal and played 20 minutes. You know, he's on a hot streak right now where the puck's finding him, and you heard that tonight. Off Johnson's tape, off the crossbar, ends up into a wide-open net on his backhand to score the first goal of the game. And tonight's second star with the game-winning goal, Sam Steele, not only to get his name on the score sheet in the scoring column, but all over the ice, effective on the penalty kill and the face-off circle, and was a guy that name that came up throughout the night playing effective role in the Stars' victory. And who else but Mikko Rantanen for tonight's number one star, who, you know, had a heck of a fantasy night for all you fantasy owners out there with a goal, 2 assists, 6 penalty minutes. It was a game halfway through the first period. I wasn't sure if Mikko was going to finish on the ice after a few non-friendly conversations with the officials, and then he decided halfway through the second period, I'm going to start to play hockey tonight, and took over the game and did what they call Moose. Is his nickname. You know, he played by that name tonight. Big body, scored a goal, and, you know, controlled the play the rest of the way when he was out of the box.
1: We'd like to thank everybody for tuning into our broadcast tonight. And at this time, we always remind you that the San Jose Sharks Audio Network is a 24-hour network with all kinds of historic games and great features on players and everything else that's going on, including live action of San Jose Sharks and sometimes San Jose Barracuda hockey, which you can definitely check out. Our statistician for tonight's game was Herman Solomon. The on-site engineer for our broadcast tonight, the great Bill Geiger, and our studio engineer at Network Central, Brian Welsh. For Alex Daylock, I'm Dan Rusinowski, reminding you of tonight's final score. The Dallas Stars 4 and the San Jose Sharks 1. We're on the air on Sunday at 1:30 in the afternoon Pacific time as the road trip continues against the Carolina Hurricanes in Raleigh. Until then, thanks a lot for joining us. We say so long from Dallas, Texas.
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1: We're in the spotlight with Ryan Reeves, a 19-year professional, 16 years in the National Hockey League, and a big part of what the San Jose Sharks are trying to do on the ice. First of all, welcome. We want to get our fans to get to know you. And I wanted to start off by just talking about the incredible family you're from. Because it's not just you. It's not just your dad who played in the Canadian Football League. It goes all the way back to your great, great, great, maybe great grandfather.
2: There might be one more. I'm not sure. Yeah, I'm not sure how many greats there are, but there might be one more in there.
1: Tell us about who Bass Reeves was.
2: Bass Reeves was the first black sheriff west of the Mississippi, known for hunting criminals down by himself, known for hunting his own son down.
1: Wow.
2: Yeah, bad man, apparently. So, found that out a couple years ago. Pretty cool.
1: But he was a lawman, and your dad turned into a lawman too, didn't he?
2: My dad started, so he was in college playing football, and he wanted to be part of, I think, the police force down in Arizona. And the police chief told him when he got invited to Green Bay's training camp, you better go take that opportunity. So he went, ended up making the NFL for 2 years, came playing in the CFL for five. Went back to the NFL for two or three, and then he was a sheriff in Winnipeg for 10, 15, 20 years maybe.
1: Now, he went to Northern Arizona University, as I remember. They had a hockey program at one time. I don't even know if he got exposed to the sport back then.
2: No, he can't skate. He is Bambi on ice. It's ugly. You ask him, I'm sure you'll meet him at some point. You'll ask him, and he's the best skater in the world, but he is not.
1: But he is certainly a great football player. And you actually played the sport of football, too, when you were a young age. When did you decide that you had to make the change?
2: When I got drafted to junior, I was in a tournament for players that were going to get drafted. I tore my PCL shaking hands somehow. I don't know how it happened. That was at the very beginning of hockey, very end of hockey, very beginning of football season. Got drafted into junior by the Wee Kings, and McCrimmon told me that I had to make a decision, and I wasn't willing to sit out two sports for a whole year, so that was kind of a decision made for me.
1: Your dad was playing for the Winnipeg Blue Bombers at the time you were born. You're born in Winnipeg, played in Brandon. These are real outposts from somebody from California or from back on the East Coast. They always talked about the Brandon trip as being that long, long trip for a lot of Western Hockey League teams. But give us just a sense of what it's like to grow up in these communities.
2: It is icy cold, first of all. That's the first thing I always got to say, is freezing in the winters. But hockey is just kind of a lifestyle there because it's so cold over the winters, and winters last a decent amount of time. There are outdoor rinks everywhere. So when it's not minus 40 degrees out, you throw a balaclava on, you get in the car, you get dropped off at the outdoor rink and meet buddies there, and you're outside for an hour, you're inside having some hot chocolate for 30 minutes, you're back out, you're there, all day. And that's just kind of what you do in the winters. Summers are beautiful there. As long as they get the mosquitoes early enough. If they don't get the mosquitoes, they don't fog them away, it's a wrap.
1: Well, they always say that the greatest hockey book for a scout would be you should see it in the summer.
2: Yeah, well, just make sure the mosquitoes are gone.
1: Ryan, when did you start playing hockey? Before you ever got to Brandon, before you ever really put your arms around the fact you were going to be a professional athlete, where did you start playing and how did it begin?
2: Just like every other kid in Winnipeg, every kid plays hockey at some point, and I started playing when I was five, and hockey and football were kind of my sports. It was hockey in the winter, football all summer. Probably played a little bit more football just because my dad was around, and so we were always running drills in the backyard or in the street, throwing the ball around. So maybe I was a little more focused on football when I was younger, and then it kind of evened out as I grew older.
1: What position did you play in football?
2: Running back.
1: Just like your dad?
2: Yeah, a little bit of everything, but mostly running back.
1: What about your brother? He's playing in the CFL now.
2: He just retired last year, but he was defensive end, special teams, a little bit of everything, utility guy.
1: Played in Saskatchewan and Edmonton, I think?
2: Saskatchewan, Edmonton, yeah.
1: Wow. What's it like having a brother who's a professional football player?
2: It's cool. Like, we get to talk about our seasons together. His season is the opposite of mine usually. I get to watch his when I'm on the road, and then unfortunately I can't go see a lot of his games. But it's fun. An athletic family, there's always competition. Growing up, our house was just a war zone all the time. The games we would play, it was nothing but competition. So I think that brought the best out of in us, that little bit of competition every day.
1: You have two sisters, and your mom also. Were they athletes?
2: My one sister did track and field. I wouldn't say my mom's an athlete, but I will shout out my mom because she's a lovely lady and did a lot for my career, especially when I was younger. My other sister, kind of met her later in my life.
1: I want to talk about the role of the mother in young hockey players, the fact that she's got to get you up, make sure you have good nutrition, get you to practice sometimes in the morning when dad is off to work. Just reflect on that a little bit.
2: Yeah, I mean, my mom was up, like you said, early 6 o'clock in the morning, sometimes driving to tournaments, you know, minus 40 degrees out, and fire up the car 30 minutes before we had to leave. And you know, she'd feed us, get us there, and you know, she was at every one of our sporting events. She didn't miss very much. My dad was at a lot that he could make. My nana and grandpa were there a lot too. But yeah, my mom was at everything. She didn't miss anything, and yeah, she made sure that we were fed and ready to go. And she cheered us on. And she cheered a lot. Yeah.
1: How do you relate that to your life now? Because you've got a couple kids, and obviously you're married, you have your own family. The fact that you're a professional athlete requires you to be away quite a bit. Give us an idea of how it works now and how it relates to what you grew up with.
2: Yeah, I mean, my wife is very busy. My son is obsessed with hockey. He's playing for the Junior Sharks this year. My daughter is just taking up a new obsession with gymnastics. She couldn't really find what she liked, and then we tried her gymnastics, and now it's 24/7 in our house with her. So yeah, my wife's busy, and she's a rock star. She does a lot for those kids that, you know, we're on the road a lot. It's tough with athletes because, you know, especially hockey, you go on 2-week road trips, and, you know, she's got to get my son to hockey, bounce back to gymnastics. You know, my son's going to be traveling a little bit this year, so it's going to be tough on her, but she does it, and thankful she can do it with a smile.
1: Well, it's a matter of school, too, and obviously you have to pay attention to that.
2: Yeah, well, school is number one, of course. Don't want to just raise an athlete. You got to be smart, too. But, yeah, both my kids they're great. They're very smart and very talented in everything they do.
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1: We're visiting with Ryan Reeves in the Shark Spotlight today, getting to know the San Jose Sharks right winger. You went to Brandon, but before that, you went to the Quebec Pee Wee Tournament as a member of a team from Winnipeg. And everybody keeps telling me that that's when people really start to notice you as someone that has talent that maybe has a future. Is that what happened to you?
2: No, I wouldn't say that. When I grew up, I think I brought a lot of my football onto the ice. I was very rough. You know, I would score goals in AAA or whatever, but I was just more of I liked running around a lot. I think that's what got me noticed. I wouldn't say in that Pee Wee tournament, we had a couple really good players on our team. I wouldn't say I got noticed there, but it was a good tournament. I wish you didn't bring that up because that song is always stuck in my head, and I won't get it out of my head for the rest of the day now.
1: Sorry about that, yeah, but that's the way it goes. The memories.
2: Don't go listen to it. Don't go listen to it.
1: All right, I promise I won't. But you get to Brandon, and again, that's a smaller city out in the middle of the prairies, as it were, way out in the middle of Manitoba. Obviously, being from Winnipeg may be a little bit easier than if you were from a bigger city or something like that. But tell us about your years working with the McCrimmon family and about what that franchise means to that community.
2: Yeah, I mean, Brandon, obviously, very small community, 50,000 people there. You know, that team is a lot there. I think their only sports team they got, except for maybe high school. But, yeah, working with McCrimmon, Krim was really good to me. He gave me a lot of opportunity. I was a little immature when I got to Brandon and, you know, maybe wasn't always on the right track. And he not only gave me some opportunities, but straightened me out a little bit. You know, I owe a lot to Krim. But yeah, I loved my time in Brandon. It's, you know, I think it was the right place for me. It wasn't big enough for me to run around and be an idiot when I was maturing. I had a great time there.
1: You say that you matured and you didn't run around as much, so to speak, on the ice. What about the discipline? What about the differences between the physical part of football and the physical part of hockey? How do you compare the two, and what's different?
2: Well, I think for most, you know, especially in the game right now, for most hockey players, you can get away with not getting hit every shift, right? In football, there's contact all the time. And, you know, as a running back, you know, maybe I wasn't always getting hit, but I think I initiated a lot more hitting than most running backs did. I like to go through people, and that was a lot because of my dad. I'll tell you a quick story. The day I became, you know, the physical player I was, caught a ball on a kickoff, and I was running left, and these three guys kind of edged me out of bounds, and I ran out of bounds. And my dad grabbed me by my face mask, and he said, "If you ever run out of bounds again, you'll never play again." He's like, "You run through that kid." And so the next kickoff, I ran the exact same way, and I put my head right through this guy's collarbone, broke his collarbone, and my dad jumped over the kid to celebrate with me, and I never danced around another person for the rest of my life.
1: That's incredible. That's an amazing story. And obviously that translated into the hockey world. By the time you got the brand in, certainly you were somebody that was already playing a physical brand of hockey. But people focus on that, and yet they don't focus on some of the great things you do with the puck on your stick, being in position, and being a valuable member of a team. Tell us about how you developed that.
2: You know, especially, you know, when I got into the NHL especially, I just kind of found my, you know, fighting role. It was always physical, but, you know, then the lockout happened, and, you know, the role of somebody who just went out and played 4 minutes and just fought kind of left. You know, a lot of those guys lost their jobs, and I was able to stick around. But I noticed that, I saw all those guys leave, and it was more, okay, now I got to work on a little bit more skill, be a little bit more responsible. You know, teams aren't going to carry a guy who's going to play 4 minutes anymore, so... I changed the way I worked out. I changed the way I trained. And I think that's what's helped me stick around for so long.
1: You were drafted by the St. Louis Blues, fifth round back in 2005. What did it feel like to get drafted, and were you present at the draft table?
2: You know what? I wasn't present. I didn't even know I got drafted. I had two interviews with some NHL teams. St. Louis was one. I think Florida was the other. And, you know, from everything that I heard, it was like, yeah, you might be like a late seventh round pick. Maybe you get drafted. And so I was actually on my way to the cottage with one of my buddies, and we were just about to lose cell service. And one of my good buddies called me, and he's like, "Hey, so St. Louis." And I said, "What do you mean St. Louis?" He's like, "You got drafted." I was like, "No way." And we pulled over on the side of the road, and then I got a call from Larry Plo. I got a call from one of the scouts that had been scouting me. And yeah, that was a cool moment. I wasn't expecting to get drafted. It was kind of a shock. And then the rest is history.
1: Well, the rest is also a big adjustment, obviously, because even though you're playing in Major Junior, and it is sort of an apprenticeship kind of a league, you've now become a professional, and your relationship to the game changes a little bit. And you actually had to work very, very hard to get to the NHL to even have an opportunity. Give us a little run-through as to how that happened. You played a little in Alaska, played a few years in Peoria, obviously, where you established yourself as a solid pro. But what about that whole process of going through a training camp where NHL players were and then having to really grind your way through pro hockey?
2: Yeah, you know, it was a shaky start for me, to say the least. My first training camp, I rolled my ankle, had a high ankle sprain coming into camp, missed St. Louis's camp. I just started skating in Peoria, and was drastically out of shape. And we were doing a bag skate, and Davis Payne was skating me, and he told me to get up for another rep. And I looked at him and said, I can't. And he said, "Get up." I said, "I can't." And he said, "Okay." And I ended up getting sent down to Alaska that day. I played well for, I think I played 5-6 games, played well. I ended up getting called back up, and just kind of had to realize that it wasn't just a game anymore. You know, you really had to start taking things seriously. And so that was kind of a wake-up call there. I didn't think I was ever going to make it back to the AHL after, you know, the way it started. So luckily I was back there. And then, you know, I was always physical, but I'd never really been a fighter. I think I only had 14 fights in junior. And at the end of my first year, again, Davis Payne came up to me and he said, "Look, you want to make the NHL, you're going to have to start fighting. You're going to have to start sticking up for yourself, sticking up for teammates, answering the bell when you run around." And, you know, in my mind, this is a guy who is probably next in line to be the head coach in St. Louis, so I should probably listen to him. So I went home and I took boxing lessons, and the next year I was basically fighting anything that moved, anything that was willing to fight me. And that's what got me noticed. You know, I started beating guys up my second year and playing physical, moved my way up the lineup a little bit. You know, not putting up a ton of points, but good enough to stay in the lineup regularly. And then, yeah, I got called up for the first time my fourth year in the minors. And then that season I was called up at trade deadline for the rest of my career.
1: Talk about the psychology of having to drop the gloves and fight. Obviously, that's something that's part of the game. It's a result of something that may happen in the game, whether you're sticking up for a teammate or whether you're dealing with something that was done against the rules to yourself. But psychologically, what does that feel like? Do you get an extra sense of intensity? What happens before you actually drop the gloves?
2: Oh, now or before?
1: Ever, yeah.
2: Well, it'd be a big difference. I think when I first started, it was a little more nerves, a little bouncier. I think when you see me when I fought before, it was very like sporadic. I was just throwing and, you know, spinning a lot. Not a lot of thought to the fight, not a lot of structure really. And then, you know, as I became tougher, did it a little bit more. I started learning, you know, the style that worked for me. And then, you know, I had a fight with Brian McGrattan, who at the time was, you know, one of the toughest in the league. And, you know, I'm not saying I won the fight or beat him up or anything, but, you know, I cut him open. I caught him with a few, and I know he missed some time after that. And I remember looking over at him, and he had blood dripping down his face, and I could see him look at me and be like, who the fuck is this? Oh, sorry, I can't swear in here. You can beat that out. Who is this guy? And that was, from that point on, I was like, okay, I can deal with these tough guys. And it didn't really turn to nerves anymore. It turned into, I think out the fight a lot more. I'm very calm when you watch me fight now. And, you know, I come in with a lot more swagger and confidence. And there's no more nerves. There's no more bouncing. It's just, you know, this is just what I do. And what I came here to do.
1: You don't win them all either. That's one thing that everybody knows in the NHL. But who's the toughest fighter you've ever had to deal with?
2: McGrattan, for sure. He's, you know, I still wasn't, you know, the fighter I am today. I was still developing, but that, you know, that fight, I left with, you know, a couple golf balls on my forehead. My neck did not feel good. I remember it was the Super Bowl the next day, and I was, you know, turning around like this, trying to look around. And we played, I believe, Ottawa the next game, and I did not feel great. You know, that was a big fight for me. That was a big fight for my confidence, and, yeah.
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1: We're visiting with Ryan Reeves in the Shark Spotlight today, getting to know the San Jose Sharks right winger. You played a couple of years with the Blues after that, and not to bring up bad memories, but in 2015-16, you faced the San Jose Sharks in the playoffs. That was in the conference final.
2: Yeah.
1: It's a big moment in Sharks history. What are your memories of that series?
2: I remember I was scratched for a lot of it. I remember bag skating at the Shark Tank, yep, hoping to get in the lineup, and I don't think I got in that series. But
1: five games total in the playoffs that year.
2: Yeah. Yeah, it was, you know, it was fun getting that far. I was still younger in my career, but you know, I was definitely itching to get in, and unfortunately I didn't. But it was fun watching the series. Obviously, the result wasn't there. That was kind of something that we went through in St. Louis, where we had some really good teams and just couldn't figure out in the playoffs for some reason. And then, you know, we got to the conference finals and thought, okay, this is the year we kind of break through, and just couldn't do it.
1: By the time they figured it out, you had already moved on. You played a little in Pittsburgh, but then mostly with the Vegas Golden Knights. And obviously that brings up another playoff series against the Sharks, Game 7. All of the antics going on with Pavelski leaving and with the five-minute major and with all of that going on. That's a big disappointment for anybody that played for that team. But what about the idea of kind of putting it in your mind now that that's probably the greatest moment in the history of the San Jose Sharks to this point?
2: Yeah, I mean, it's tough to be on the other side of that. it was tough. I actually volunteered to go into the box just because there wasn't a lot of guys that were going to go in for 5 minutes. So I went in there and sitting there by myself watching you guys score almost the same goal over and over was tough for sure. Luckily we could climb back, but yeah, my good buddy Barkley Goodrow ended up burying in overtime, and that was tough. I saw it on YouTube, I think a year or two ago, and just reliving that was not a fun moment.
1: I'm sure Barkley wasn't with you at the time because he has a different view of it, I'm sure.
2: No, he wasn't.
1: Tell me a little bit about Barkley Goodrow as a teammate. Obviously, he was a New York Ranger. You're a New York Ranger after you were in Vegas. Tell me about what he was like as a teammate.
2: He's great. He can do a little bit of everything on the ice. He blocks shots. He'll lay his body on the line. He'll fight. But off the ice, he's quiet. But, that was my boy. We lived like 2 minutes, 3-4 minutes away from each other. And so we kind of did everything together in New York. We would carpool to practice. Game day, because we were living in Connecticut, we would eat breakfast at home, go to the train station, train down. We'd get lunch together. And then us and our girls would all carpool back, the hour drive back home. So, we became pretty close over the year.
1: How great is it to have him as a teammate again in San Jose and the fact that he knows everything that's going on around here?
2: Yeah, that was a big part of a pretty big part of why I wanted to come here. Being close with him, our wives are very close. My daughter is obsessed with his wife. My daughter did not want to learn how to swim. We have a pool in Vegas, and I taught my son how to swim, and my daughter just was having none of it. And they came to visit us, and Maddie jumps in the pool, and sure enough, my daughter starts swimming for her. So, good to get them reunited.
1: That's really special to hear about, teammate stories like that, because that's a part of the game that people forget, that, you're working so hard together, your families are actually spending time together, you get very close.
2: Yeah, absolutely. I've made some great friends over the years. I was thinking about this the other day. It's tough because you get so close to some of these guys, and then like that, you get traded or he gets traded, and you want to say you're going to keep in touch with them, and you try to, but all of a sudden you got a whole new team that you got to get to know, and you got to kind of do your thing with them. So, I'm very fortunate over the years to have made some really good friends, and Goody's definitely one of them.
1: How about Marc-Andre Fleury? I'm told he's one of the greatest teammates anybody could have.
2: He is probably the greatest teammate anybody could have. We just had his retirement party down in Montreal this year, or just outside Montreal, and he's the best. He's one of the most humble, his family, him and his wife, some of the most humble, generous people I've ever met. Some goalies are weird in this league, and I know you probably know that, and he's one of the normal ones. Likes to joke around, keeps it loose around the locker room. He's just a legend.
1: You've played in New York, and you've played in Toronto. Those are two big-time, great exposure cities where everybody's paying attention to everything that you're doing, both on and off the ice. What's the difference between playing in Toronto and playing in New York?
2: Not much. I think in Toronto, it's the mecca of hockey, right, of the hockey world. That is, some of the most passionate fans, fans that, want a Stanley Cup so badly. It's been, since 1967. But everything's just kind of under a magnifying glass there because hockey is the biggest thing in that city. It always has been, always will be. And so it's talked about 24/7 on every sports channel. They dissect everything you do, everything you say. It's different for sure. New York is a little bit like that, just a little bit more toned down.
1: It's amazing to hear that because typically an American would think that New York would have the most pressure, the most attention. But I keep telling people, if you're a French Canadian and you play in Montreal, it's totally a different world. And in Toronto, it doesn't matter where you're from. In fact, Owen Nolan told me a story once where he got traded to Toronto. And he got up at 7 o'clock in the morning one day, walked out, and there was a guy that was sleeping on a park bench. And he turned over and he said, "Mr. Nolan, welcome to Toronto." And he knew that things were going to be a little bit different when he got there.
2: Yeah, I believe that for sure. I think it doesn't matter who you are in Toronto, what you do, you know hockey.
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1: Tell me a little bit about your impressions of San Jose as a place to play hockey, when you skate onto the ice, when you see the home team come out through that shark head, what it feels like in the building and so forth, and what you're looking forward to.
2: You know, I've said this before. The San Jose playoff series are some of the most electric games that I've been part of. You know, you do the light show, the shark, skating through the shark head. It's a really good atmosphere. I've always loved playing here. I always love rivalry games. Obviously, we had some pretty big games with St. Louis, and then, you know, the 4 years in Vegas, we hated each other, and I always loved coming to play here. The fans are passionate. They're not quiet, which I like to see. I'm looking forward to it. You know, obviously this team's got a lot of young talent, and sky's the limit.
1: What about your role with the team? I mean, you're going to be a mentor to some of the younger players with all the experience that you have, the role that you have on the ice. You're going to try to contribute in a lot of different ways. But what about the fact that you're around some players like Will Smith and Macklin Celebrini and players like that that are going to be great stars in this game?
2: Yeah, I mean, I'm not going to teach them how to play the game of hockey. I think they know how to do that. I think, teaching them how to be a professional and, how to handle certain situations, making sure they're taken care of on and off the ice, whatever they need. That's what I'm here for. So I look forward to working with those guys. They're going to be some of the best players in this league, if not already. And I'm looking forward to seeing them.
1: Would you say that Mike Greer's goal of having the San Jose Sharks being a very difficult team to play against is probably priority number one for what you're doing out there?
2: Yeah, I mean, he didn't bring me in to go score goals, that's for sure. So, I think, you know, the game has turned into a lot more skill. But I think when you see playoff teams, they still have that grit to them. They still have that little intimidation factor. And, like I said, the sky's the limit for any team. You know, I played on a team in Vegas the first year that was made up of guys who other teams just didn't want, right? And we went to the Stanley Cup Finals. There's nothing to say that this team can't do the same. You just need the right makeup. You need the right chemistry. And, you know, hopefully that's what's being built right now.
1: Defense, obviously, is an important part of what makes a hockey team successful and improve. What's your thought on what the Sharks look like?
2: Yeah, well, like you said, defense is a big part. You can't just score your way through this league. You got to be able to defend as well. You got to take care of your own end. I think, you know, the moves that we've made is definitely going to help that. And, you know, those guys also add a little bit of offense too. You know, Klingy can move the puck very well. He skates very well, and he definitely gets into the play. I think it's going to be a fun season.
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1: We're talking to Ryan Reeves of the San Jose Sharks. Want to get some thoughts from you, just quick reactions to things. What's your pregame meal?
2: A pound of pasta and meat sauce usually, or chicken parm and pasta, little salad. That's about it.
1: You like to sleep on game days?
2: You know what? I like to, but as I've got older, I don't know if it's because of the kids or what it is, but I don't sleep very. I used to sleep for 3 hours before games, and now I'm lucky if I get 30 minutes. I try and get an hour, but it just hasn't been happening lately.
1: What about the travel on the West Coast, the fact that you don't have quite as many practices because you have a lot of travel days to fly a lot of miles?
2: I got no problem with that. I got a lot of miles on this body. I need the rest.
1: Also, the fact is, if you come home, if you stay over in a place and don't come home at 4 o'clock in the morning, the kids aren't waking you up 3 hours later.
2: The kids aren't waking me up either way. That is one rule in my house after games, because I don't sleep very well after games. So they, you know, I try and tell them to come say bye before they go to school, but there's no jumping on daddy till I wake up.
1: Are you the type of guy that revisits every single shift that you take in each game?
2: I like to watch video, but I wouldn't say I'm, you know, revisiting every single shift, you know, with a fine-tooth comb.
1: How do you keep an even keel during the course of a season? Because, you know, every season has its ups and its downs. Clubs have injuries. Bad things happen, and then good things happen when you don't deserve them all the time.
2: Well, it's, you know, you play 82 games for a reason, and every team is going to go through it. You know, there's no team that is going to go 82-0, and they're all going to go through you know, the bad times where you just can't seem to put the puck in the net or you just can't seem to buy a win. And then there's going to be times where, you know, you're going to shoot it off somebody's shin pad and it's going to go in, and it just seems to be happening for 10 games straight. And the, you know, how you deal with those ebbs and flows is very important, because, you know, when it's not going right, how do you react to that, and how do you dig your way out of that and not dig yourself that much deeper, right? And when it's going right, how do you keep it that way? And when it slips a little bit, how do you get it back? And then, you know, those are very important things that you know, a team's got to come together and figure out.
1: What are a couple of things you like to do away from the game?
2: I mean, now it's mostly kid stuff. It's you know, mini sticks with my son, watching my daughter do gymnastics, watching my son play hockey. You know, I like to golf when I can. I kind of get sore during the season, so I don't do a lot of it. But I play video games once in a while. Love to play cards. Love poker. That's about it.
3: Mostly kid stuff.
1: That'll go well on the plane, playing the cards.
2: I know. I heard we don't have the side-by-side seats, though, so no poker. Only the other games, which is too bad, because poker's my game.
1: Finally, what do you have to say to Sharks fans as to what the San Jose Sharks are going to be like, what it's going to be like having you on the team, and what you're looking forward to?
2: You know, you see the talent that we have. You know, I'm going to try and bring some grit, some energy on and off the ice, a little bit of fun, just a little bit of everything that I can do. And I think it's just going to be a really good start to a rebuild on this team, and or a continuation, obviously. But it's going to be fun. I think we're going to put some good games together and make a push for it.
1: We're looking forward to seeing a lot of you out there, and we know you're going to be a big part of it. Thank you.
2: I appreciate it.
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0: Hello out there. How's it going? It's Tara. Welcome to a brand new episode of The Undercurrent. I am so happy to be with you. I am sad to say that my rinkside season is over. I have taken my last trip to San Jose for the season, and I'm sad about that. But I am happy to report that we have a bunch of new episodes of The Undercurrent coming. So never fear. And I am so excited to bring this conversation to you today. For the third year running, this tournament has everything hockey tournament hit the ice on the Sunshine Coast of British Columbia. This extravaganza is women, trans, two-spirit, non-binary inclusive. This year hosted over 100 players from across North America. That is impressive in itself, but especially when you take into account the Sunshine Coast is boat access only. Yes, you heard me correctly. You can only get there by boat. I spoke to the tournament's founder, KO, about how this all came together and about how important it is to create safe spaces for trans people in hockey. All right, so let's begin, KO. It's really nice to see you.
1: Thank you. It's nice to be here.
0: Okay, so let's start with you and your personal hockey journey. When did you fall in love with the sport?
1: Well, when I was a kid, I used to play roller hockey and street hockey with the guys in the neighborhood. I really wanted to play ice hockey, but they didn't have a girls' league, and I wasn't allowed to play with boys. So I actually got to play 1 year roller hockey on a guys' team. And then when I was 15, they started a girls' hockey team. So I played 1 year, and it was like the best year. I think because I had already technically been playing hockey for so long, like I did really well. And it was a rep team just because there wasn't enough like girls teams in the area. So we got to travel a lot and play. But I came out the next summer and change rooms got kind of awkward. And so I hung up the skates after one season. And then in my early 20s, I kind of got back into it just doing drop-in late night. It was always like men's league. And it was fun, good cardio workout, but I was in the change room by myself. I never knew anyone on the bench, so it wasn't really a team sport. Mm. And I moved to the Sunshine Coast 3 years ago and started playing with a team here that's inclusive and got to actually be part of like locker rooms and, you know, tournaments and stuff. And it hit me hard. I fell in love pretty quick.
0: Mm. I mean, tell me what a difference that makes in terms of your own personal experience, where you go from feeling like you don't belong to having a place where you know you belong.
1: I mean, it's a game changer. It makes me sad thinking about all the hockey that I could have been playing throughout my life that I missed out on. But I also feel like now is a safer time to play. You know, I came out when I was 15 and now like I go by they, them pronouns and I identify as trans non-binary. So even though I'm starting to play a lot more hockey now, there are still spaces in hockey that don't feel safe. I actually played in a game last weekend and experienced that for the first time in a long time because I've just been playing a lot of queer hockey. And I kind of forgot that that existed. You know, we were in separate change rooms, like pronouns were not respected. And it just wasn't like an inclusive environment. I felt pretty ostracized. So it was a good experience in that I am, you know, continuing to be motivated by those feelings and dedicated to creating space that people get to come and not feel that way. But yeah, it was an interesting reminder for sure. Mm.
0: Well, I'm sorry. I'm sorry that you continue to go through that, but I can see, you know, why this tournament is so important to you and has, I'm sure, become so important to so many people, including the community. So let's go there then. How did this tournament has everything tournament actually begin?
1: Yeah. And so 3 years ago, after my first season playing here on the coast, I was just like, I want to play hockey all the time. And even though it was, you know, a safer space to be on that team, I just didn't have a lot of like queer and trans folk in the dressing room. And I imagined that there must be more people like me. So I organized the tournament to be women, trans, two-spirit, non-binary, inclusive. And I didn't really tell too many people about it. Our demographic was mostly just locals the first year with a couple of friends that came over from the mainland. But the second year just blew up because I started to tell more people about it. And everybody who came brought their friends. And then this year it was our third annual, February 28th to March 2nd. And we had over 100 players coming from all over North America. We had eight very full teams. And yeah, it was just like a very special weekend. A lot of pride magic, a lot of allies. It was just a really celebratory space.
0: For people who might not know where the Sunshine Coast is, can you tell us about where you live?
1: Yeah, so it's interesting because a lot of, you know, inclusive tournaments happen in major metropolitan cities, and we are not that. We are a remote town. You have to take a boat to get to us. So if you go from Vancouver, it's Horseshoe Bay Ferry, and you take it to Langdale, and then you drive about 40 minutes until you hit our rink. And our rink has been around since the 70s, and not much has changed.
0: Wow. Okay. So tell me a little bit more just about how, I mean, you said your first tournament was friends, and then now it's over 100 people coming in for this. What else has grown? I mean, you've now got eight teams. What else is happening as part of the tournament?
1: Yeah, so we're very lucky this year. I actually had financial support from the NHL and was able to design and create 8 full sets of jerseys, which was really spectacular because historically we've been playing with hand-me-downs and just borrowing jerseys from local teams, which is cute and it's got community vibes, but I really wanted players to be seen and celebrated by putting on a fresh kit, especially because some players, you know, they've had broken up with hockey, same kind of story as me, and now they're just kind of coming back, and I wanted that homecoming to be really special for them. Or, you know, if they're just getting into it, I wanted it to feel like, yeah, like they're not an afterthought. So that was a really cool bonus this year to be able to offer. And we had a local videographer who helped me do the rollout for the jerseys, and we basically went around and chose just local players to put on the jersey and do their normal everyday activity in jerseys, the things that they do outside of hockey to kind of showcase the diversity of what a hockey player looks like. So we had, you know, my friend running her excavator in hockey gear. Another friend was riding a unicycle to go get coffee, and another friend was rock climbing. So, you know, really like a full spectrum of people who hockey is for.
0: And for all abilities too, right?
1: Yeah, so it's skill inclusive. So it's a draft tournament. You don't have to belong to a team, which is great because it makes it more accessible. A lot of people don't have a team. So they can sign up as a player, they self-assess their skills, and then I kind of balance them out. So we've got, you know, rookies, pretty green players playing with veterans, and it kind of all balances out. And it was really great. It was really close games. Which is awesome because, I mean, I stared at that spreadsheet for months to make sure that it was as balanced as I could get it. And we also received a grant this year, a community safety grant from Fierté Canada Pride and Wage. And it allowed us to first...
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1: When you're feeling joyful and reconnected with community, and I just wanted to be able to support the players from every place that I could.
2: How much help did you have? First of all, the undertaking itself is a lot, and then there's also the conception, the ideas, the incredible things, you know, like in having a queer skate, like having the mental health support. I know you had gender-affirming hair cuts and, you know,
1: barber.
2: Like really incredible, innovative things.
1: Mm-hmm. I had a lot of help this year. Mm-hmm. I spent a lot of time prepping in advance and just reaching out to people and having really meaningful conversations. And a lot of people also approached me and they wanted to be involved. And so it was a very expansive year for the tournament and also for my understanding on how to host a tournament. I didn't get into this thinking that it was going to blow up the way that it has. I just thought it'd be a fun idea to have some more queer representation in the locker room. And it just keeps becoming a bigger and bigger event, and more people are stepping up to be like, hey, you know, I feel really passionate about this, and this is my skill set, and how can I, you know, help support? So it's been a really cool experience watching this community grow and just kind of become its own thing.
2: What about the local community itself? It seems like the Sunshine Coast has really embraced this tournament.
1: Yeah, for sure. We've got lots of local companies. There's a local company called Pintilio, and we partnered with them this year, and we offered a 4-foot by 4-foot mural. My wife, Tammy Tattoos, she designed the logo for all of our swag, and we ended up making this giant mural. It's basically like a paint by numbers that their company facilitates. It's a pretty cool program. And now that mural, it has our logo. It says hockey is for everyone. And we completed it throughout the weekend. Everybody came and painted kind of a piece of it. And now it's going up tomorrow in our arena, in perpetuity of the arena, so that, you know, future players and just users of the arena can come into that space and see that and hopefully be like, oh, like, this is a space for me. Like, I do belong here.
2: In Canada, but especially in the West, there's so much connection with First Nations and Indigenous culture. How important was the First Nations inclusion for you and for this tournament?
1: I mean, it's always amazing to have partnership with the local nation. Then this year we had the chief come, which was really special, with her granddaughter. They did opening ceremony. She did the commemorative puck drop. And we actually made the local newspaper front page. Our arena is on Seashell Nation land. And we also had a banner that we made this year that said, your hockey arena is on Indigenous land. And we hung it above the score box. And I think that was just like a really nice message to be able to share with folks, to, you know, having that opening ceremony just kind of grounded everyone, because we have a lot of guests from out of town too. So it, it kind of set the tone that, you know, the whole weekend is intentional. And I was really, really proud to be able to involve the nation this year.
2: Who came? I mean, you have all these people coming from everywhere. Who that we would know from which teams arrived?
1: Like players?
2: Yeah, players and who was there?
1: Well, we had Métis Nation BC. They came. They came in a huge group, and they volunteered all weekend, which was like really spectacular. And then we had, you know, players from Seattle Pride Classic. We had players from the Portland United League. We had players from Toronto's league. Like a lot of, I did so many tournaments last year, just went to every inclusive tournament that I could. And it was like a real meet and greet. It was fun being part of

0: of all of their communities and seeing what they were doing at all their tournaments. And then, you know, a lot of players were like, hey, that sounds actually like a good time. So they all came too. So it was kind of a bit of a reunion for me as well, seeing, seeing all the players show up and being like, oh, we played in this in Minnesota, you know, like out of all places. So yeah, it's been really fun to see that grow. And then, you know, it's our third annual. So a lot of players came back. They either played last year or they've been playing every year. So they get to kind of see their friends and continue to build those relationships. And that's, yeah, something I'm really excited about.
1: What's been the feedback post-tournament? I mean, how much does this mean to people?
0: I always feel like when we recruit new hockey players, it's a huge win. So the first year that we threw the tournament, there was a player in the stands who was just a spectator, but you know, is gender diverse, didn't feel like hockey was a safe space for them, and realized at the tournament, hey, like there is places that I could play. They went out and they bought gear, they took lessons, and then in the second annual tournament, they played, and it was the first time they'd ever played. They did spectacularly. It was great. And then now they play full time in a league. And so that happened again this year, where there was a spectator in the stands who I just recently went to a stick and puck with, and they've gathered all the gear. You know, we've got gear lockers and on the coast to support new players. And yeah, I'm really looking forward to hearing about their hockey journey. So yeah, I think those experiences and hearing those stories really affirm the work that we're doing for sure.
1: Okay, so you are growing almost exponentially. What are you going to do for year four? Is there a possibility that you could outgrow your space?
0: Absolutely. Yeah, we have one sheet of ice, but I like it that way. I don't... I want to continue to keep it really community focused to the people who are coming. Like I open up registration, you know, a week in advance for locals and returning players, because I want to continue to cultivate those relationships. And also they all become ambassadors for the tournament because they've been through it before. So they know how to guide new players. You know, we could in theory max out at 10 teams. I don't know if I'm going to expand to that next year, but I do want to start doing more things like perhaps putting on a workshop weekend where we have coaching, because a lot of players missed out on that. I never had, you know, I had 1 year when I was 15 as a coach with a coach. So, you know, I'd make do in a game. I chase the puck. I'm a centerman. So I generally just want to score goals, but I'm sure that there's like actual positioning that I should be in and, right. And, you know, certain techniques that like exist. And I think it would be really a cool initiative to be able to offer that to players, you know, have some elders come on out and teach some coaching. So stuff like that. I mean, the Saturday night of the weekend, we throw a big dance party. The, Sunshine Coast Pride Society partnered with us this year and they took over the dance, which was amazing because it was one less thing that I didn't have to organize. And they did such a great job. And we had burlesque performers and drag performers. And so I think, you know, continuing to partner with them, that gives us so much more help and vision and capacity. And I think I would imagine that there's going to be like a continuation of growth for different events. So instead of coming over for the Friday, Saturday, Sunday, you come over on the Thursday or you come over on the Wednesday. And eventually, like, I think the trajectory is kind of like a Whistler Pride Week, but Sunshine Coast Pride Week. It's so good for our community. You know, it's pretty sleepy in the February, March months here. So bringing over over 100 players plus their friends plus spectators and getting, you know, the hotel sold out and the hostel's busy and the restaurants are booming. Like it's a great thing for the community, no matter which way you look at it. So
1: it also sounds like the most fun you could have during a hockey tournament. It sounds, I mean, everything surrounding the tournament just sounds like informative and so much fun.
0: Yeah, it's a really good group that comes too. Like this is the third year and it's funny, the first year I knew everyone. The second year I knew most people, but by the end of the weekend I had met everyone. But this year there was just too many people to meet. So I, you know, I'm at the dance party and I'm looking out at the crowd and I'm like, I only know like half the people in this room. And that was such a cool experience because, I mean, that's the idea, right? Is just like continue for people to show up and feel seen and celebrated. And I'm really into it.
1: So, okay, I'll just leave you with this. If somebody's out there listening and they don't feel like they have a safe space in hockey, what do you say to them?
0: I mean, reach out to me, reach out to the tournament, and I can guide you to all of the queer spaces that I know of in hockey. But also, you know, the internet is a powerful tool, and there might be something going on in the community next to you. There might be something going on, you know, that you can be part of even virtually, or, you know, this tournament has everything didn't exist 3 years ago. So maybe you're feeling like you're in a place where you want to start an inclusive, I don't know, badminton team, or, you know, go out and bird together. You can really cultivate community. It doesn't have to be over 100 people. It could be you and four new friends doing something that really brings you happiness and doing it in a safe space.
1: Well, that's great advice. And thank you for this. And thank you for everything you do.
0: Yeah, thanks. I really like listening to The Undercurrent. So I'm excited to hear more about the work you're doing.
1: Oh, thanks. Well, I know KO is obviously recovering from quite an event. They did such an incredible job, not just putting this together, but building it into what it's become. And I can't wait to see what happens next year. So KO, thank you for taking the time. Thank you everybody out there for listening. And please heed KO's advice. If you are feeling alone and you're feeling like you don't have a safe space in hockey, know that there are so many people out there you can talk to, so many people who you can trust, starting with KO themselves. I know they'd be really happy to hear from you. So again, you are not alone. Hockey can be for everyone. I will be back in a couple weeks with a brand new episode of The Undercurrent. In the meantime, keep your sticks on the ice, keep your fins above water.

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1: Welcome to episode 8 of our playoff report on the Sharks Audio Network. One thing that we know now, Drew, we know who are in the conference final, and we're going to review it, but wow, what a game 7 it was between Buffalo and Montreal.
2: Overtime in game 7. I heard a comment last night after the game on the NHL Network that probably the best team in the game didn't win that game, game 7, but probably the best team in the series did win the series, which I thought was an interesting way to put it. The game was game 7, hard, tough, defensive-minded. Really, I thought Buffalo was dominant, especially in that second period, even if they fell down 2-0 early, which was a case in their throughout the series, were able to work their way back. But then once in a while, especially when it comes to playoffs, you get out-goaltended, and not that Lukanen was bad, but Dobish was just a little bit better.
1: Just a little bit. That's all it took, really, for the Canadians. I'll tell you what, Drew. I kind of smelled this coming because, first of all, in the overtime, third period, too, it looked like Buffalo had total control. And how many times have we seen, if the puck doesn't go in, that they get one chance and it's in?
2: Yeah.
1: And what happened?
2: Yeah, 100%. 100%. Oh, you're absolutely right. We see it all the time, right?
1: What about the road team doing so well, too, in these playoffs? I mean, Buffalo was not good in their own building, and the Canadians weren't much better in theirs.
2: Yeah, dominant, absolutely, on the road, both these teams, but Buffalo more than any other team. But at home, they just couldn't get the win that they needed. The crowd was upbeat. They had the people outside the arena, and everything's going their way as far as crowd support and emotion, and they just could not ever get on track at home.
1: It was crazy like that. But let's review what happened. It was early and very successful for Montreal as they took advantage of the chances that they had. And Philip Deneau, who was acquired to be important in the playoffs, did something important.
3: No score yet in game 7. Anderson throws it in off the backhand, and he'll go right after in the far corner. Sabre zone. Habs win it. Here's Gouley. Out in front. Shot. Scores! Deflected in front. Off the shot from Gouley, it's Philip Deneau, and it's 1-0 Montreal in Game 7.
1: So they got off to the good start, and it got even better with Alexander Bolduc scored on the power play.
3: To the line, here's Hudson. Looks for the lane of the net, and his shot goes off a leg. Back in front, shot, and they score! Zachary Bolduc, power play marker for Montreal. And it's 2-0 in Game 7.
1: All I could think of at this point, Drew, was going back to Game 7, Sharks versus Vegas. They were down 3-0 in the third period and found a way to come back to win. And basically, Buffalo was in the situation where they were going to have to do that in front of their home crowd. And it's happened a handful of times in NHL history. Most recently, the last couple of years, it has occurred in Game 7. But it brought back a lot of memories of that special night.
2: A night I'm still jealous of because I wasn't there.
1: You were watching on TV.
2: I remember watching with my boys on TV. And after we're watching, it's like we thought, oh, well, just not going to get done. And then they get the power play and Logan goes, that's one. Both my boys looked at me and went, they're going to win this. They're going to come back. And I looked at him and went, relax, pump the brakes a little bit. It's one goal. And then the next goal came, the next goal. It's like, wow. The thing that Buffalo, they were down 3-1 last game in game 6 and came back and had 8 unanswered.
1: I wish they saved a couple of those goals for game 7.
2: No kidding. So you looked at that 2-0 game, 2-0 lead, and not for one second did I think, it's over. I thought for sure Buffalo was going to make a comeback, and boy, did they push in the second.
1: They pushed really hard, and they were really dominant from the second period on, almost to the very end of the contest in overtime. Yep. Jordan Greenway, who grew up in New York State, scored a very important goal by taking one off of his body, with Matthias Samuelsson taking the shot.
4: Back to Metsä. Slaps it back down low to Greenway. Malenstein trying to come out in front for Peyton Krebs. Samuelsson scores! St. Sammy gets the Sabres on the board! scored in Game 7 with 6:41 remaining in the second period. It's 2-1 Montreal. What a job by that line.
1: How about that line? That's the fourth line with Beck Malenstein, who's always been a thorn in the Sharks' side. Jordan Greenway played for David Quinn at Boston University and has had a kind of a checkered pro career, making the contribution there. And, of course, Matias Samuelsson, son of Shel Samuelsson, getting credit for the assist on that goal as they eventually played it out. But you don't draw it up that way, but that's what the playoffs are all about, Drew. You need to have contributions from all of your deft players if you want to have a chance.
2: Consistently, they were the best line. The Sharks, because it reminded me of the Sharks' fourth line. But consistently for Lindy Ruff, he could put them out there and he knew exactly what they were going to do. They played a simple brand of hockey, puck behind, get on the forecheck, get pucks, win those one-on-one competitions, win the boards, and then get to the front of the net and get shots at the net. That's exactly what they did. Greenway gets there, goes off of his rear end, goes in the net. Perfect. Greenway also played for David Quinn at BU.
1: Yes, he did. At BU, exactly.
2: Yeah. On the same line as Brady Tkachuk.
1: That's quite a line in terms of strength and scrubs, exactly. As they used to like to talk about.
2: Exactly.
1: Yeah, boy, that's something else.
2: Good stories.
1: Both goaltenders got pulled in Game 6 because of the wild nature of it. Jacob Fowler came in at the end for Montreal. And, of course, Ukko-Pekka Luukkonen was a big part of their comeback after Alex Lyon had a slow start and the Sabres had a slow start in Game 6. In this game, Luukkonen had to make a couple of big saves to keep the Sabres in it. And with the score 2-1, he made one on Cole Caulfield.
4: Tuck, they turn it over. Canadians come back with Buffalo changing. It's Caulfield with a shot. Big save by Luukkonen.
5: Oh, he had no idea if it got snuck through, but nice job pinching it off between his legs.
1: Got to love the emotion in these guys in game number 7. Of course, we know what that's all about, Drew. And they needed those big saves when they got them from Luukkonen.
2: He played very well. That save off of Caulfield was a terrific save. And Rob Ray, you heard him there on the call with Dan Dunleavy, is that he felt it, kind of squeaked through the pads, and then just sat down on it quick as hard as he could and make sure that didn't go by him anymore. And he made that. That was obviously a key moment because it was 2-1 game. And they go 3-1. You're probably not be able to come back in that game. But, you know, we often talk, and, you know, how often do we say it about the fact that it's not how many you make, it's when you make them. And that was a critical moment save that Buffalo needed.
1: Not to mention against the 50-goal scorer in Cole Caulfield. Yeah. So that was a pretty pressure-filled moment for Luukkonen, and he came up big and kept the Sabres in it. And that set things up for the captain of the Sabres to get loose, get a pass, and snap one home.
4: Face-off won by the Sabres. On the wall, played back to the line for Power. He's got a lane. Power walking it in. Scores! Rasmus Dahlin with the feed from Owen Power, and they turn the red light on and tie Game 7 at 2 apiece.
1: By the way, speaking of Rob Ray earlier on the call, that was Dan Dunleavy, the play-by-play man for the Sabres radio network, with the action there. But he was actually hammering the drum before the game. They had Chris Jericho, I believe, a professional wrestler who fell in love with the Sabres, beefing up. And Chris Berman showed up with a Buffalo Sabres jersey. If Tim Russert had been alive, he would have been out there too. You have to love the enthusiasm of the people in Western New York for their first playoff series in 15 years.
2: Well, Chris Jericho's dad is Ted Irvin, who played for Buffalo. And so that's why Jericho was out there. He also played for your Rangers team back in the day, Danny.
1: And his line mate
2: was Stemmer on that line with him?
1: Absolutely. It was Pete Stemkowski at center, Teddy Irvin on the left, and Bruce McGregor on the right. You remember Bruce McGregor in Edmonton?
2: I remember Bruce McGregor. Now, wait a minute. Now, did Teddy Irvin, maybe Teddy Irvin didn't play for Buffalo, if I remember correctly. But anyway, his dad was an NHL player, played for Rangers, played for Boston. I think he ended up playing for LA too back in the day. But so that's why Jericho was there. Everybody was so excited about this. And really, when you look back at it, this is the best Sabres season in what, 20 years?
1: Yeah, easily.
2: 14 for sure. Yeah, but this was a fantastic season for them. But Game 7, man, oh, man, you got to be able to find that next goal.
1: But they got even. And they got even when they were down 2-0. And that was a big deal for the fans in Buffalo and, of course, for the guys on the Sabres bench. And then Luukkonen had to come up big on Ivan Demidov as well.
4: This is Newhook against Dahlin. Over comes Samuelsson. Canadians still with the puck down low. They got a man in front. Demidov with a shot is stopped and a rebound. Dahlin in the corner. Oh, that was close. Lukanen with a big stop there.
1: Boy, Ivan Demidov was close to snapping one home a couple of times, but was not able to do it in this game yet. He's really dangerous. I just have really liked the way he's played all year.
2: And he was struggling to try to find the back of the net, and then in game five, he did. And then game six, he did. He was starting to heat up. He's starting to heat up, I should say. And that was a dynamite opportunity.
1: Well, it got to overtime. Couple of big saves on both sides by the goaltenders. And then it came down to the final moment. After all the pressure that Buffalo was putting on the Canadiens, it came down to Alex Newhook en français.
6: Longe de ligne bleue, disque perdu. Et Carrier s'en va la rondelle libre. Carrier, la passe. On entre avec Newhook. Evan vers le filet. Le tir.
1: Well, that's how it sounded on TVA, but now let's go to En Anglais.
3: Under pressure from Demidov. Loose puck in the slot. Habs are going to skate it to center. Carrier feeds it ahead. Far side. Evans drives the middle. Shot! Scores! Game 7. Overtime winner. Alex Newhook has come through for Montreal, and the run stays alive off to the Eastern Conference Finals.
1: I think playing back that English cut from Victor over on the Canadiens English radio network is very interesting, Drew, because how quiet did it get in Buffalo right after that goal went in? I mean, you wait and people are screaming and yelling, but boy, that thing just died right down.
2: Yeah, it did, because probably what you were talking about, the fact that the second and third periods and most of overtime was dominated by the Buffalo Sabres. They had better chances. They had more opportunities. They had the puck more. They had more pressure on the Canadiens. But a mistake in the offensive zone by Rasmus Dahlin. They win the draw, Buffalo, in Montreal's zone. Dahlin hangs onto it too long, then dishes it off to Tage Thompson, who's surrounded by three guys. That allows the 3-on-2, well, actually even 3-on-3, coming back in the zone. Terrific play by Evans, though. When you watch that, as Jake Evans is, he's the middle drive, and he middle drives right through when the puck gets kicked over to Newhook, and that little skate through and flash screen, and then Newhook reads it perfectly, times the shot perfectly, beats Lukanen on the outside. It was really well played 3-on-2. That's why we always talk about skating off the puck, why that's important, why you got to have that middle drive. Really terrific play, but it just shows you that overtime, it's that one opportunity that you get. And Newhook, the guy who scored the goal in game 7 off the bouncing puck against Tampa, and again in game 7, Montreal doesn't play their best game, but as we talked, I think it was the last time we talked, Danny, that you had the clips of the coaches and the players just talking about finding a way to win. Montreal found a way to win.
1: They sure did. An amazing victory for the Canadiens as they capture that series 4-3. And we have to go inside the Canadiens dressing room to get the reaction immediately from Nick Suzuki, the captain of Montreal.
7: I mean, there's a lot of emotions, relief, excitement, just, you know, jumping off the boards as fast as you can to get over and celebrate. So that was an amazing shot, amazing play. It took everything that we had to, get through this series, and now we gotta just reset, get some rest, and get ready to go to Carolina.
1: Career high number of minutes for Suzuki in this game. He had a lot of miles on him in that contest.
2: He said earlier that Martin Saint-Louis is the leader of that team off the ice, obviously, but on the ice, that kid is one hell of a player. Boy, he drives everything. Not the biggest guy in the world, but he plays big. He plays hard. He's good off the puck. He's terrific with the puck. And I love his attitude as far as when you watch him play. He's not one of those guys, Danny, that gets overheated, overextended. He stays composed, but he is intense. And he works his tail off. And he's a big part of that team. And he's had a heck of a playoff so far.
1: I think that he makes Cole Caulfield a better hockey player, too, the way that they work together. No question about that. And how about Alex Newhook, a guy that had so many injury problems, came back, was able to get in, gets the game winner in Game 7 regulation against Tampa. Now he gets the overtime game winner in Game 7 against the next team, the Buffalo Sabres. And he talked about what it feels like to get a goal like that.
7: Yeah, I guess maybe a little bit more relief in OT because, you know, you don't have to keep holding on to the lead. Maybe, you know, it's done, but you know, both great feelings. And like Sue said, it's a great feeling, but gotta reset and we'll move forward here.
1: Newhook is one of those players that got to the NHL from St. John's, Newfoundland, and so it was already the next day in the Newfoundland area when that happened late at night. And he talked about what it must be like going back home.
7: Yeah, it's cool. I mean, you know, it takes the whole group to get where we're at right now. But, you know, I'm very proud to be from Newfoundland, Labrador, and to be able to represent my province on the biggest stage here in the playoffs. It's a lot of fun. I'm sure back home everyone's having a good time right now. I don't think the time of day really matters to them. So I'm sure they're having a good time back home.
1: I think they were. We all know how those guys in Newfoundland like to have a good time. Ryan Clough always had a whole group coming down, and they made sure they let everybody know they were there. So it's probably no different for Alex Newhook. But here's a unique thing about him. He's got a Stanley Cup. He's the only guy on that team that's won a Stanley Cup. And believe it or not, he won it for the Colorado Avalanche. We're going to get to them a little bit later. But wouldn't it be fascinating if the Canadians could somehow get to the Stanley Cup final and have Newhook, who was let go by Colorado because of the way that they were building their team, have to go against him?
2: He got, 7 goals so far in the playoffs, but I think that experience that he had in the playoffs has been great. I mean, you know, in that playoffs, he didn't play a lot. He was younger player then. I think he'd only been in the league for 2 years and then got to the Stanley Cup finals and they ended up winning it. But that experience had to do him a world of good. And then he moved to Montreal and he has been terrific in Montreal, but this playoffs, he's got 7 goals and 2 assists, 9 points, not bad, including 2 in Game 7. So that's fantastic. Good for him.
1: Also, how about the fact that Lane Hudson's the leading scorer of that team in the playoffs? What a postseason he's having.
2: Well, you remember Mac and Celebrini talked to us about Lane Hudson and how in practice he used to just evade checkers all the time, make you look silly. The one thing that has really struck me watching Lane Hudson is how quick he is. He's not as quick as Macklin getting after pucks, but my goodness, does he get up the ice in a hurry. He's a big difference in that team, and that's why it shows you need mobile defensemen in this day and age in the National Hockey League.
1: By the way, Newhook also has a little habit before games since the postseason. Apparently, Philip Deneau buys him coffee. And apparently they do that on game day, so that's the latest superstition. And he talked about continuing it here.
7: It's become a bit of a superstition from, I don't know what game it started, maybe game 2 or something like that. But, it's fun. I think, you know, when you talk about superstitions, I think a lot of times in playoffs, those superstitions kind of get elevated a little bit compared to the regular season. So when something works, you don't really change it. And Phil was just as happy to buy me coffee as I was to receive it from him. So maybe we'll keep that thing going.
1: You and I know, Drew, that it has absolutely nothing to do with what happens on the ice. And, of course, whether or not you walk underneath the building to go back to the bench or walk across the ice to go back to the bench, as you guys did back in 1993-94, it didn't really matter, did it?
2: It doesn't matter. And I've quoted this, and I always say it's Confucius. I don't know who it is. But he who believes in superstition doesn't believe in his own abilities. But they're obviously doing it as kind of a joke, but
1: it's wash, rinse, repeat. If it worked out, you just want to have the day go the same way as it went last time. That's all. So it's just a habit thing. But one thing that Newhook has, as we mentioned earlier, is he's got a Stanley Cup championship. And as you mentioned, Drew, he didn't play quite as much when he won it with the Colorado Avalanche for obvious reasons. He was just a youngster and they had all of that firepower back in 2022. But he understands what it means to win. And that's got to be valuable to Martin St-Louis. And he was asked postgame if he has any comparison to that Colorado team, what makes this team in Montreal a possible Stanley Cup champion?
7: Yeah, I think we got all the pieces. You know, we're a team that plays with a lot of pace. I think, you know, when we're playing our style, we're a really hard team to play against for anyone. You know, we're a deep team. I think in playoffs, you need to have depth and you need to be able to, you know, get something from everyone in the lineup. And I think we've had that from the start of playoffs up until now. And, you know, Dobbs is playing really well. We're confident in him and we're confident in everyone in the room. So, you know, I think we know what we're capable of, and we're excited to keep it rolling here.
1: That's a pretty good comment from Alex Newhook. He just has had a great playoff, and obviously he's going to be a huge part with that experience because the Canadians are the youngest team in the NHL since 1993, Drew, to get to the conference final. They're average 25.8 years of age, which is just the start of the prime for most players. That's the average age of the team. And how about this little weird stat? The last team that was that young was the Montreal Canadiens back in 1993. They were 25.8 years of age, and they won the Stanley Cup against Los Angeles. So who knows? Maybe this has sort of some similarities to what's going to happen now.
2: The last time a Canadian team won the Stanley Cup. And if you don't think I'm tired of hearing that being back in Canada, then you don't know me very well. But they've got the most Canadians on the team, the youngest team. And it goes back to that 93 time where they beat Wayne Gretzky and the Los Angeles Kings. It is quite the story, a narrative, I should say, that's being brought up again and again.
1: Well, it's a young team, as we said. They're the youngest team, as we mentioned, since they won it in 93 to get this far. And head coach Martin St-Louis talked about the youth of the hockey team and how he really isn't putting as much stock into that as some people do.
8: They use the age as a crutch, you know. We know that we lacked experience, you know, but that doesn't mean that you can't advance and mature, like, you know. So I feel like the process that we kind of have in place, the environment and the mindset, I think it's allowing us to grow no matter what, how old we are. Because I think if you're an older team, you can still grow. You know, you can learn anything if you put your mind to it. You know, and these last year's experience in the playoff, what we're going through right now, like, you can't buy that. Like, it's amazing. Like I said in French, I'm so happy for the player to live that. You know, it's unbelievable to, you know, to play in the NHL as a player, but to get to live this, like these do or die situation in terms of you're moving on or you're done, the scoring the big goal, the overtime, that feeling that a player has, it's unbelievable. And so I'm so happy that they're getting to live that. And our age is our age, you know. We're just going to focus on what can we do as a team no matter what.
1: You know what? I'm thinking about the future when I hear that, Drew. I'm thinking about the San Jose Sharks and how they're going to live that.
2: Oh, absolutely. I thought the same thing listening to him. A couple of things I thought about. Number one, that I love listening to Marty St-Louis. He is, every time he speaks, it's thoughtful. It's not cliche. It's not disrespectful. He's really well articulated how he thinks the game and what he thinks about how the team comes first. That's a guy who could be the Montreal Canadiens head coach for the next 20 years if he wants to be, listening to him. And then I immediately thought about what he's talking about, the experience. Your age is your age. You can only learn from the experience that you're going through, that you don't use it as a crutch. And I don't think the Sharks did this year. And I keep thinking about, you know, where the Sharks are and how close they are to being a really good team and maybe making a run into the playoffs like Montreal is doing. I know that's really jumping ahead, but you can't help but look at the future with the players that the Sharks have and the coach that the Sharks have and the management the Sharks have and go, yeah, if you want to draw a comparison, they're on the right track like Montreal is.
1: Meanwhile, on the other side of the ice, a learning experience for the Buffalo Sabres, topsy-turvy year, the way they started, the way they made changes to the management, the way they put it all together for veteran coach Lindy Ruff, who was asked after Game 7 if he was proud of what his team accomplished.
9: I am. You know, this is a giant step for us, a giant step for all the players to to really get a feel what it's really like. That to be proud of being a Buffalo Sabre, to be proud of playing here, and you know, I took the job. I thought number one was I wanted these guys to like being a Buffalo Sabre. I think they like being a Sabre, and I think they did our city proud. It wasn't the result we wanted. And to a man, they're all disappointed. But they gave me everything they had in their tank.
1: You got to love Lindy Ruff. Just everything he's been through in his career. He is a Buffalo Sabre through and through. You know, we always have that phrase, shark for life, Drew. He's a Sabre for life.
2: Yeah, well, absolutely. He's coached other teams, but he played for the Sabres. Wasn't he captain for the Sabres?
1: He had been, correctly? Yes.
2: Yep. And coached him twice. The famous series against Dallas where Brett Hull scored and foot in the crease. And then coming back this year and bringing them to not only respectability again, but contender status, being a team that was within one goal of going to the conference final. So a heck of a job by Lindy. And they were proud to be in Buffalo Sabres. You could tell by listening to the guys. You could tell by watching their interviews. You could tell by the way they played. You could tell by the fans being back. They love the atmosphere there. But playoff hockey's a cruel, cruel master, right? You're there. You're doing everything you can. You play your heart out, but you come up that one goal short.
1: And they're going to play a Carolina Hurricanes team. It's well-rested, to say the least. Obviously, you wonder about the rest and the rust. I don't think that there's going to be any issue, really, for the Hurricanes as the series goes on. And Taylor Hall, who's having an amazing playoff round, along with his line mates Logan Stankoven and Jackson Blake, talked about getting ready.
10: Yeah, it's good. I mean, I get lots of time at home. We had 2 days off, which is not a regular occurrence during an NHL season or the playoffs for that matter. But I think it helps that we just went through this after the Ottawa series. I think we had 6 or 7 days off that time. Probably going to be more when it's all said and done here. But yeah, we take a couple days off, then we practice hard, and we're able to get in the gym and work out a bit, which is unique this time of year. Usually you're feeling pretty weak and just you're used to just skating and skating this time of year. But we're able to get in the gym, get some strength in. And, you know, I think Rod talked about it today. It's important for us to get away from the rink and get away from hockey mentally, because when we get back to things, we have to be able to dial in really quickly. And if you take a break from something mentally, usually you come back, you know, with some hunger and you're ready to rock. So that's what we're hoping to do.
1: That's Taylor Hall, who was on the NHL Network for that interview. And Drew, he is just such an important part of that Hurricanes team. But that whole line has just been fabulous.
2: They've been terrific. And we talked about Taylor Hall, one of the previous broadcasts, about the fact of how he's changed as a player. He's had to, going from a number one superstar overall guy pick that didn't work out at Edmonton, but still he became an MVP. He just scored a lot of points. But as he's gotten older and as he's been to some other teams, he's had to learn how to play a different type of game. But that line that he is playing with, they all play kind of the same way. Stankoven and Blake and Taylor, they are one of the driving lines for the Carolina Hurricanes. I am interested, though, having such a long rest. Is it going to be rust or rest? Is it going to get them? Is it going to propel them? It's going to be interesting. I've a thought process that you look at that and you think to yourself that, boy, that's a long time off, right? 5 or 6 days, you can understand, but 10 or 12? But Rod Brindamore is a pretty smart guy. So I'm thinking he probably planned it out pretty well.
1: Well, Jared Bednar is a smart guy, too, on the other side of the ice, and so is John Tortorella. That's going to be a fantastic Western Conference final. That'll get underway first on Wednesday, and then after that, it'll be the Montreal Canadiens and the Carolina Hurricanes coming up. Also, IIHF World Championships, Macklin Celebrini continues to be spectacular, along with Sidney Crosby. In the coaching department, Drew, David Carl has apparently talked to the Toronto Maple Leafs. Craig Berube has talked with Edmonton, and Bruce Cassidy is still in limbo because the Vegas Golden Knights won't let him talk to the Edmontonians.
2: And it doesn't sound like they're going to. And Elliot Friedman from Sportsnet said this morning, that some of it might be because of Peter DeBoer, because Pete DeBoer went from Vegas to Dallas. Dallas was allowed to talk to him. He was still under contract to Vegas, and he did so well in Dallas that the Vegas Golden Knights went, and they might not let him speak to another team. They might just keep him under contract, which is perfectly within their rights. Other thing, before we just started this recording, Adam Foote, the news just came down. Adam Foote's been relieved of his coaching duties with the Vancouver Canucks. So will our friend Manny Malhotra just move down the highway, so to speak, and take over the Vancouver Canucks? So that's going to be another coaching situation we look at.
1: Boy, this is the carousel that happens this time of the year in the middle of the playoffs. But what an exciting time we've got. And we'll have all of this for you as we bring you our Stanley Cup Playoff Report. That's the show for today.
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0: Hey there, welcome to a brand new episode of The Undercurrent. I'm Tara Sloan. So great to be with you. On this edition of the show, a great story out of Atlantic Canada. Yes, I know, another one from Nova Scotia, which happens to be where I grew up. I know it's really far from San Jose, but this one was really too good to pass up. This story was brought to my attention by Amy Walsh. You might remember Amy. She joined the show a couple of years ago in her role as CEO and co-founder of the Future of Hockey Lab. This is an organization dedicated to developing, testing, and scaling innovative solutions to help grow the game of hockey, and they do amazing work. Well, Amy shared a story with me about her son Callum and his high school hockey team. They're called Citadel High School in Halifax, and for the past 3 years, they've been hosting Pride Games at their school in partnership with the school's Gender and Sexuality Alliance and the school's Guys Group. This is a space where boys can talk openly about the issues they're facing, which sounds amazing. Now, through these events, they have helped create something truly special, a safer, more inclusive environment, not just in the locker room, but across the entire student body. This story really struck me because I believe this could be a model for schools and organizations everywhere, from grassroots hockey to elementary schools, all the way up to the NHL. And stay tuned because I also asked Callum, given the chance, what he would say about these Pride Games to Gary Bettman and if he could give Gary any advice moving forward. So let's get into it. Here's my conversation with Callum Walsh.
1: So Callum, it is so nice to see you. I was saying before we started recording that this is a little bit funny for me because I know your mom and I know your dad. And in fact, I've known your dad since high school. So this is a trip down memory lane, just kind of looking at you. So tell me a little bit about yourself and how you got into playing hockey.
2: Yeah, so I'm 17 years old and in grade 12, and my parents both played professionally and semi-professionally when they were younger. So growing up, it was a really, really big part of my life, right? I started playing when I was 3, started skating, stick handling when I was 2. And I was kind of just brought up through the hockey world. And it was great. I learned a bunch of lessons, right? Made a bunch of amazing friends that I'm still friends with today. And it's just been awesome. I have a great community. I've played Shebucto hockey, so the Shebucto Atlantics, for about 11, 12 years, and I still coach with them.
1: So, Callum, for people who are in our sort of more international audience, is that the Minor Hockey Association?
2: So yeah, that's my Minor Hockey Association, yeah. And I still coach with them, so I'm still involved with the organization, and it's just been a really big part of my life.
1: You've obviously, I mean, you're talking about all the great things that have come to you through hockey. So you know, at its best, hockey can be a great place. Have you ever personally kind of experienced, you know, how it can feel othering? You know, how people can feel like they're not necessarily welcomed in that?
2: Personally, my hockey has only provided good and positive relationships and events with me, but I know that in general hockey isn't or hasn't been the most welcoming environment, and that's really why we wanted to start Pride Night. Like, we just want people to feel welcome, feel included, know that there's a place for you. Mm-hmm. And that if you want to play hockey, if you want to watch hockey, if you just want to be there and cheer on and support your friends, and you should be able to do that without any questions being asked.
1: Okay, so tell me when Citadel High started holding Pride Nights. And are, to your knowledge, like, are these common in high schools? Because I haven't heard of a lot of this.
2: Yeah, so we're actually the first high school in Atlantic Canada to do a hockey Pride Night, which is really cool. So it started 4 years ago following an incident on the ice where one of the Citadel players had said the word gay as a derogatory word towards another player on another team. And the ref heard it and said, I'm okay with you saying this, but other refs might not be. And the players thought to themselves, like what just happened? Like, what did he just say to us? So they got together in Guys Group and said, like, this isn't okay. What are we going to do about it? So they actually had a meeting with a select group of referees from Hockey Nova Scotia and basically gave them sort of like a debrief and seminar about what not to do and what not to say and how you should deal with a situation like that, because as far as I know, that wasn't as common as it is now, right? So yeah, that's how it started. And then once that incident occurred in guys group, I joined in grade 10. So the year after is when it started.
1: And what's guys group?
2: Mm-hmm. Okay, sorry, I should have mentioned that.
1: That's okay.
2: So guys group is a group of male identified individuals who come together once a week within our school for one period, so an hour and 15 minutes. And we sort of just talk about like healthy relationships, just everything you need going into high school. We help each other out, answer questions, give advice. It's sort of just like a group where we can be ourselves, learn with our classmates and learn with our teachers, and just it's really a positive group and environment.
1: Wow, that's so impressive. Okay, so guys group got together and just talked to Hockey Nova Scotia and said this can't happen.
2: Yeah, so but yeah, following that, we in guys group were like, okay, we did such an amazing thing here. We made an impact on how referees think the game and how they can handle with these situations. And we're like, what's the next step? Like, what are we going to do? We have this like superpower almost. We can make change in the game. What are we going to do? And Pride Night was sort of the first thing that came up because NHL teams had started doing it. We watched, like me and the guys watched a few NHL games and we're like, oh, this is awesome. We should start our own. And it just kind of escalated from there. So we started 3 years ago and we've had a night ever since, and it just keeps on getting bigger and bigger every night or every year.
1: And so this is in conjunction with some LGBTQ plus groups at your school?
2: So it's in conjunction with the Gender and Sexuality Alliance. So they've been a huge part of this game for the last 3 years. This year they helped design the jerseys, right? They're the first ones at the rink cheering us on. They're the loudest voices. We actually lost our Pride Night this year and they were the first ones to come say like, it's okay, you guys lost, but you made such a huge impact on how we feel about ourselves and how we feel in a hockey rink. And they've been huge. The partnership with Hockey Guys Group, the team and the GSA has been amazing. Like our friendships have grown. Mm-hmm. Like I say hi to every GSA member in the hall. We're really good friends now, and it's been awesome to work with them, because before that, we just, not that we didn't work together, but our connection wasn't as strong as it is now.
1: Right, because school activities can be very siloed and it's easy at a big school not to know people. So it seems to me that you're really seeing, like, I know Pride is it just one night, you know, per school year, or is there more that it entails?
2: Yeah, so the Pride game is just, it's just one night, but we have a Pride week at school too. Right. And I think like the impact we make on people is last a year, right? I actually have a quick story if you don't mind me sharing.
1: I would love it.
2: So one of our teachers that just came to the school this year, who is openly gay to all of the staff and faculty, actually hadn't come out to the kids yet, so to his students. And we were going around talking to all the classes, seeing, you know, come to Pride Night, and he hadn't actually heard about the game. And when we told him, he was like, oh my gosh, I have to help, I have to support, I have to, like, this is my chance. So he actually was one of the main people who ran our intermission show in between periods. And that's actually when he came out to students as being openly gay, which was awesome, right? He had the courage to tell, 1,500 students that, yes, he's gay, and that he felt that, yes, this is, I have enough strength and I have enough courage, and this is such an, like, a welcoming and open environment that this is my time, which was really awesome.
1: Wow, Callum, that is so heartening. What a wonderful story. Have you heard from students too, obviously, who feel like these Pride celebrations make them feel more welcomed?
2: Yeah, especially in the GSA. I'm also on student council, and a lot of the GSA members are too. And I feel like every day they're coming up to me. They're like, this game is awesome. It was the best highlight of my year so far. Like, I felt included. I felt welcomed, and just like really just praising the whole game was awesome, right? Like getting fist bumps in the hall, saying like, good job. And like saying like, this is somewhere where I can be myself was really awesome. Like a day after the game, we were pretty down on ourselves for losing. And a bunch of the people from GSA came up to me and my teammates and they were like, you guys lost, obviously, but we want you to know that you guys made an impact on our lives and how we view ourselves in the hockey world. And that's been great.
1: You're in 12th grade. You're graduating this year. What do you think that, opportunities, events, collaborations like this do to, you know, members of your team and clubs who will all go off now to university and college and just take this with them? What do you think that impact is going to be?
2: Yeah, I hope really just one thing that our players and everybody in the event can take away from it is just to spread the word, grow the game, and really just try to tell as many people as possible, because the more Pride Nights we have, the better, right? The more access to welcoming environments and the more open we are with each other and the more just people know about this, and because it's not a very common thing at this point, and just trying to grow like the atmosphere will be awesome, right? I know I have players on our team that are going all the way to Western Canada, the US, right, staying inside the province. So having the national outreach for such a cool and inspiring game is going to be awesome.
1: I know you had the opportunity to do a workshop with Brock McGillis. Our hockey audiences might know Brock. He is the first former pro hockey player to openly come out as gay, and now he's an amazing educator and advocate. What was that with the school, or was that with your minor hockey association?
2: So that was actually with the school. So Brock came and talked to Hockey Guys Group, which is a new initiative we started 3 years ago. So it's an addition to Guys Group, but it's only for hockey players. So he came and talked to us. It was last year. And at that point, we had one Pride Night, so we were going on our second. And his talk with us really opened our eyes about his experiences were always like, were obviously genuine, right? He knew what people felt like going into a hockey room, knowing that you're gay and that a lot of people aren't. And his stories were awesome. One story that we take with us in the room. So Brock, when he was a kid, was working out at a gym, and somebody said the word gay derogatorily. And the owner of the gym, I believe, this was a year ago, so the story isn't super fresh in my mind, but the owner of the gym said, this is not okay, never say that, give me 50 push-ups. So every time we hear the word gay at all in a room towards like somebody else as a derogatory word, which luckily is not often on our team, especially because of the Pride Night, but we say 50 push-ups and we make them do 50 push-ups because people need to know that it's not just a word you can throw around. Like it's makes an impact on people, and it's just not okay. Like you can't say that. There's consequences to what you say, and it's been really great. It's one of the lessons that all of us took off his presentation.
1: Do you know if other schools are looking at Citadel High as kind of a model for this?
2: I really hope so. A lot of my friends at other schools have actually asked me about Pride Night, and they're like, wow, this is really cool. Like, we were thinking of starting one ourselves. Like, how did you guys do this? Like, we had these really big inflatable balls donated by a local event store, and we put them on the ice, and we put people in them, and they did a race in intermission.
1: I probably had
2: 5 or 10 text messages saying, holy crap, where do you guys get those? That is awesome. This night is awesome. Like, how do we do something like this ourselves? So I truly believe that other schools will start Pride Night soon, and then it's only going to get bigger.
1: It's really, it's so incredible, the initiative. I don't know if you have seen the show Heated Rivalry, but I know you've heard of it.
2: I have, yes.
1: And the book's written by Nova Scotia author Rachel Reed. The show has sort of led to a number of NHL players being asked what they think would happen if a player came out in their locker room. And Nick Suzuki, for instance, said he felt like it would be a safe space. What do you, because I know you don't have any out players on your team currently, right?
2: No, we do not. No.
1: So what do you think would happen? Do you think you would truly be able to provide that safe space for somebody?
2: Yeah, so this is actually a question I've been asked a bunch, and we've talked about it in guys group in our last session before Pride Night. And the big takeaway from our conversation was we're already so close as a team, and we already love each other, right? We respect each other, and we're like brothers. So if somebody were to come out, it'd only make us stronger. I think that that would just show that we're an open environment, and we can, if somebody was gay, and that's such a hard thing to tell people, especially in a hockey environment, that it would just make us stronger. I think, people sort of don't see hockey as an open environment, but if we were to join, or if somebody was to open up and say, yeah, you know what, I'm gay, it would make us stronger. Our team really is a close-knit group. Like, we do team builders almost every week. We're talking every day, and just to have 17 guys that support you and know that they have your back and that they support you, it would be really cool, I think.
3: 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The San Jose Sharks audio network is on 24 hours a day. 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
1: This is something that the NHL really has to go head on and say, we support what Citadel High is doing. And this is something that every NHL team, every minor hockey team, every professional team in general should be doing, right? Hockey needs to be more of a welcoming environment going forward. And this is just the first step.
2: Mm. And you know firsthand how awesome it can be, right? That's the whole point. Is like, I think there's a sense that, you know, people are complaining because, I don't know, they're trying to take down the game, but it's the opposite. It's, you know, that this game can be community building and personal, you know, provide incredible personal growth. You want to share that?
1: Yeah, exactly. Like, hockey is such, people don't really think about it, but hockey is such like a, it's such a nationwide, like, this is Canada game, right? It's such a cool audience, and it's something that we can broadcast any message that we want. And why wouldn't we broadcast such a cool message and something that can really help with so many people throughout Canada?
2: Callum, you make me want to go back to high school. And it's been a long time since I've been there, but this is really, it's such an inspiring story. And I hope you guys are all proud of yourselves, because it's really cool.
1: Thank you.
3: Callum, thank you so much for taking the time to chat with me. I'm sure you had important schoolwork to attend to. And also a huge thanks to Amy and to Casey Walsh. As I mentioned earlier, Casey and I went to high school together. I remember Casey being a really good hockey player. And Amy, again, thank you for all the amazing work you do with the Future of Hockey Lab. So thanks to everybody out there for listening. Spread the word on this one. Hey, like, this is a really, really cool idea, and it can happen at every level in any institution. So congratulations, Citadel High. Really, really cool. I'll be back in a couple of weeks. We are on the precipice of an Olympic break, but I will not be taking one. So we've got another one coming for you soon. In the meantime, keep your sticks on the ice and your fins above water.

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1: Welcome to Episode 8 of our Playoff Report on the Sharks Audio Network. One thing that we know now, Drew, we know who are in the conference final, and we're going to review it, but wow, what a Game 7 it was between Buffalo and Montreal.
2: Overtime in Game 7. I heard a comment last night after the game on the NHL Network that probably the best team in the game didn't win that game, Game 7, but probably the best team in the series did win the series, which I thought was an interesting way to put it. The game was Game 7, hard, tough, defensive-minded. Really, I thought Buffalo was dominant, especially in that second period, even if they fell down 2-0 early, which was a case in there throughout the series, were able to work their way back. But then once in a while, especially when it comes to playoffs, you get out-goaltended, and not that Lukanen was bad, but Dobish was just a little bit better.
1: Just a little bit. That's all it took, really, for the Canadians. I'll tell you what, Drew. I kind of smelled this coming because, first of all, in the overtime, third period, too, it looked like Buffalo had total control. And how many times have we seen, if the puck doesn't go in, that they get one chance and it's in?
2: Yeah.
1: And what happened?
2: Yeah, 100%. 100%. Oh, you're absolutely right. We see it all the time, right?
1: What about the road team doing so well, too, in these playoffs? I mean, Buffalo was not good in their own building, and the Canadians weren't much better in theirs.
2: Yeah, dominant, absolutely, on the

0: road, both these teams, but Buffalo more than any other team. But at home, they just couldn't get the win that they needed. The crowd was upbeat. They had the people outside the arena, and everything's going their way as far as crowd support and emotion, and they just could not ever get on track at home.
1: It was crazy like that. But let's review what happened. It was early and very successful for Montreal as they took advantage of the chances that they had. And Philip Deneau, who was acquired to be important in the playoffs, did something important.
2: No score yet in Game 7. Anderson throws it in off the backhand, and he'll go right after in the far corner. Sabre zone. Habs win it. Here's Gouley out in front. Shot. Scores! Deflected in front. Off the shot from Gouley, it's Philip Deneau, and it's 1-0 Montreal in Game 7.
1: So they got off to the good start, and it got even better with Alexander Bolduc scored on the power play.
2: To the line, here's Hudson. Looks for the lane to the net, and his shot goes off a leg. Back in front, shot, and they score! Zachary Bolduc, power play marker for Montreal. And it's 2-0 in Game 7.
1: All I could think of at this point, Drew, was going back to Game 7, Sharks versus Vegas. They were down 3-0 in the third period and found a way to come back to win. And basically, Buffalo was in the situation where they were going to have to do that in front of their home crowd. And it's happened a handful of times in NHL history. Most recently, the last couple of years, it has occurred in Game 7. But it brought back a lot of memories of that special night.
0: A night I'm still jealous of because I wasn't there.
1: You're watching on TV.
0: But I remember watching with my boys on TV. And after we're watching, it's like we thought, oh, well, just not going to get done. And then they get the power play and Logan, they score. And Logan goes, that's one. Both my boys looked at me and went, they're going to win this. They're going to come back. And I looked at him and went, relax, pump the brakes a little bit. It's one goal. And then the next goal came, the next goal. It's like, wow. The thing that Buffalo, they were down 3-1 last game in game six and came back and had
1: eight
0: unanswered.
1: I wish they saved a couple of those goals for game seven.
0: No kidding. So you looked at that 2-0 game, 2-0 lead, and not for 1 second did I think, it's over. I thought for sure Buffalo was going to make a comeback. And boy, did they push in the second.
1: They pushed really hard, and they were really dominant from the second period on almost to the very end of the contest in overtime. Yep. Jordan Greenway, who grew up in New York State, scored a very important goal by taking one off of his body with Matthias Samuelsson taking the shot.
3: Back to Metsä. Slides it back down low to Greenway. Malenstein trying to come out in front for Peyton Krebs. Samuelsson scores! St. Sammy gets the Sabres on the board in Game 7 with 6:41 remaining in the second period. It's 2-1 Montreal. What a job by that line.
1: How about that line? That's the fourth line with Beck Malenstein, who's always been a thorn in the Sharks' side. Jordan Greenway played for David Quinn at Boston University and has had a kind of a checkered pro career making the contribution there. And, of course, Matthias Samuelsson, son of Shel Samuelsson, getting credit for the assist on that goal as they eventually played it out. But you don't draw it up that way, but that's what the playoffs are all about, Drew. You need to have contributions from all of your deft players if you want to have a chance.
0: Consistently, they were the best line. The Sharks, because it reminded me of the Sharks' fourth line. But consistently for Lindy Ruff, he could put them out there and he knew exactly what they were going to do. They played a simple brand of hockey, puck behind, get on the forecheck, get pucks, win those one-on-one competitions, win the boards, and then get to the front of the net and get shots at the net. That's exactly what they did. Greenway gets there, goes off of his rear end, goes in the net. Perfect. Greenway also played for David Quinn at BU.
1: Yes, he did. At BU, exactly.
0: Yeah. On the same line as Brady Tkachuk.
1: That's quite a line in terms of strength and scrums,
0: exactly.
1: As they used to like to talk about.
0: Exactly.
1: Yeah, boy, that's something else.
0: Good stories.
1: Both goaltenders got pulled in Game 6 because of the wild nature of it. Jacob Fowler came in at the end for Montreal. And, of course, Ukko-Pekka Luukkonen was a big part of their comeback after Alex Lyon had a slow start and the Sabres had a slow start in Game 6. In this game, Luukkonen had to make a couple of big saves to keep the Sabres in it. And with the score 2-1, he made one on Cole Caufield.
3: Tuck, they turn it over. Canadians come back with Buffalo changing. It's Caufield with a shot. Big save by Luukkonen.
4: Oh, he had no idea if it got snuck through, but nice job pinching it off between his legs.
1: Got to love the emotion in these guys in game number 7. Of course, we know what that's all about, Drew. And they needed those big saves when they got them from Luukkonen.
0: He played very well. That save off of Caulfield was a terrific save. And Rob Ray, you heard him there on the call with Dan Dunleavy, is that he felt it kind of squeak through the pads and then just sat down on it quick as hard as he could and make sure that didn't go by him anymore. And he made that. That was obviously a key moment because it was 2-1 game. And they go 3-1, you're probably not be able to come back in that game. But, you know, we often talk, and, you know, how often do we say it about the fact that it's not how many you make, it's when you make them. And that was a critical moment save that Buffalo needed.
1: Not to mention against the 50-goal scorer in Cole Caulfield. Yeah. So that was a pretty pressure-filled moment for Luukkonen, and he came up big and kept the Sabres in it. And that set things up for the captain of the Sabres to get loose, get a pass, and snap one home.
3: Face-off won by the Sabres. On the wall, played back to the line for Power. He's got a lane. Power walking it in. Scores! Rasmus Dahlin with the feed from Owen Power. And they turn the red light on and tie game 7 at 2 apiece.
1: By the way, speaking of Rob Ray earlier on the call, that was Dan Dunleavy, the play-by-play man for the Sabres radio network with the action there. But he was actually hammering the drum before the game. They had Chris Jericho, I believe, a professional wrestler who fell in love with the Sabres, beefing up. And Chris Berman showed up with a Buffalo Sabres jersey. If Tim Russert had been alive, he would have been out there too. You have to love the enthusiasm of the people in Western New York for their first playoff series in 15 years.
0: Well, Chris Jericho's dad is Ted Irvin, who played for Buffalo. And so that's why Jericho was out there. He also played for your Rangers team back in the day, Danny.
1: And his line mate was
0: Stemmer on that line with him?
1: Absolutely. It was Pete Stemkowski at center, Teddy Irvin on the left, and Bruce McGregor on the right. You remember Bruce McGregor in Edmonton?
0: I remember Bruce McGregor. Now, wait a minute. Now, Teddy Irvin didn't play for Buffalo, if I remember correctly. But anyway, his dad was an NHL player, played for Rangers, played for Boston. I think he ended up playing for LA, too, back in the day. But so that's why Jericho was there. Everybody was so excited about this. And really, when you look back at it, this is the best Sabres season in, 20 years?
1: Yeah, easily.
0: 14, for sure. Yeah, but this was a fantastic season for them. But Game 7... Man, oh man, you got to be able to find that next goal.
1: But they got even. And they got even when they were down 2-0. And that was a big deal for the fans in Buffalo and, of course, for the guys on the Sabres bench. And then Luukkonen had to come up big on Ivan Demidov as well.
3: This is Newhook against Dahlin. Over comes Samuelson. Canadians still with the puck down low. They got a man in front. Demidov with a shot is stopped and a rebound to Dahlin in the corner. Oh, that was close. Luukkonen with a big stop there.
1: Boy, Ivan Demidov was close to snapping one home a couple of times, but was not able to do it in this game yet. He's really dangerous. I just have really liked the way he's played all year.
0: And he was struggling to try to find the back of the net, and then in game 5, he did. And then game 6, he did. He was starting to heat up. He's starting to heat up, I should say. And that was a dynamite opportunity.
1: Well, it got to overtime, a couple of big saves on both sides by the goaltenders, and then it came down to the final moment after all the pressure that Buffalo was putting on the Canadiens. It came down to Alex Newhook en français.
5: Long de ligne bleue, disque perdu, et Carrier s'en va d'avant de libre. Carrier, la passe, on entre avec Newhook, Evan faire le filet, le tir,
1: Well, that's how it sounded on TVA, but now let's go to En Anglais.
2: Under pressure from Demidov. Loose puck in the slot. Habs are going to skate it to center. Carrier feeds it ahead. Far side. Evans drives the middle shot. Scores! Game 7. Overtime winner. Alex Newhook has come through for Montreal, and the run stays alive off to the Eastern Conference Finals.
1: I think playing back that English cut from Victor over on the Canadiens English radio network is very interesting, Drew, because how quiet did it get in Buffalo right after that goal went in? I mean, you wait and people are screaming and yelling, but boy, that thing just died right down.
0: Yeah, it did. Because probably what you were talking about, the fact that the second and third periods and most of overtime was dominated by the Buffalo Sabres. They had better chances. They had more opportunities. They had the puck more. They had more pressure on the Canadiens. But a mistake in the offensive zone by Rasmus Dahlin. They win the draw, Buffalo, in Montreal's zone. Dahlin hangs onto it too long, then dishes it off to Tage Thompson, who's surrounded by three guys. That allows the 3-on-2, well, actually even 3-on-3, coming back in the zone. Terrific play by Evans, though. When you watch that, as Jake Evans is, he's the middle drive. And he middle drives right through when the puck gets kicked over to Newhook. And that little skate through and flash screen, and then Newhook reads it perfectly, times the shot perfectly, beats Lukanen on the outside. It was really well played 3-on-2. That's why we always talk about skating off the puck, why that's important, why you got to have that middle drive. Really terrific play. But it just shows you that overtime, it's that one opportunity that you get. And Newhook, the guy who scored the goal in Game 7 off the bouncing puck against Tampa, and again in Game 7, Montreal doesn't play their best game, but as we talked, I think it was the last time we talked, Danny, that you had the clips of the coaches and the players just talking about finding a way to win. Montreal found a way to win.
1: They sure did. An amazing victory for the Canadiens as they capture that series 4-3. And we have to go inside the Canadiens' dressing room to get the reaction immediately from Nick Suzuki, the captain of Montreal.
6: I mean, there's a lot of emotions, relief, excitement, just, jumping off the boards as fast as you can to get over and celebrate. So that was an amazing shot, amazing play. It took everything that we had to, get through this series. And, now we got to just reset, get some rest, and I'll get ready to go to Carolina.
1: Career high number of minutes for Suzuki in this game. He had a lot of miles on him in that contest.
0: He said earlier that Martin Saint-Louis is the leader of that team. Off the ice, obviously. But on the ice, that kid is one hell of a player. Boy, he drives everything. Not the biggest guy in the world, but he plays big. He plays hard. He's good off the puck. He's terrific with the puck. And I love his attitude as far as when you watch him play. He's not one of those guys, Danny, that gets overheated, overextended. He stays composed, but he is intense, and he works his tail off. And he's a big part of that team, and he's had a heck of a playoff so far.
1: I think that he makes Cole Caulfield a better hockey player, too, the way that they work together. No question about that. And how about Alex Newhook, a guy that had so many injury problems, came back, was able to get in, gets the game winner in Game 7 regulation against Tampa. Now he gets the overtime game winner in Game 7 against the next team, the Buffalo Sabres. And he talked about what it feels like to get a goal like that.
7: Yeah, I guess maybe a little bit more relief in OT because, you don't have to keep holding on to the lead. Maybe it's done, but both great feelings, and like Sue said, it's a great feeling, but gotta reset and we'll move forward here.
1: Newhook is one of those players that got to the NHL from St. John's, Newfoundland, and so it was already the next day in the Newfoundland area when that happened late at night, and he talked about what it must be like going back home.
7: Yeah, it's cool. I mean, it takes the whole group to get where we're at right now. But, I'm very proud to be from Newfoundland, Labrador, and to be able to represent my province on the biggest stage here in the playoffs. It's a lot of fun. I'm sure back home everyone's having a good time right now. I don't think the time of day really matters to them. So I'm sure they're having a good time back home.
1: I think they were. We all know how those guys in Newfoundland like to have a good time. Ryan Clough always had a whole group coming down, and they made sure they let everybody know they were there. So it's probably no different for Alex Newhook. But here's a unique thing about him. He's got a Stanley Cup. He's the only guy on that team that's won a Stanley Cup. And believe it or not, he won it for the Colorado Avalanche. And we're going to get to them a little bit later. But wouldn't it be fascinating if the Canadians could somehow get to the Stanley Cup final and have Newhook, who was let go by Colorado because of the way that they were building their team, have to go against him?
0: He got, he got 7 goals so far in the playoffs, but I think that experience that he had in the playoffs has been great. I mean, you know, in that playoffs, he didn't play a lot. He was younger player then. I think he'd only been in the league for 2 years and then got to the Stanley Cup Finals, and they ended up winning it. But that experience had to do him a world of good. And then he moved to Montreal, and he has been terrific in Montreal. But this playoffs, he's got 7 goals and 2 assists, 9 points. Not bad, including 2 in game 7. So that's fantastic. Good for him.
1: Also, how about the fact that Lane Hutson's the leading scorer of that team in the playoffs? What a postseason he's having.
0: Well, you remember Mac and Celebrini talked to us about Lane Hutson and how in practice he used to just evade checkers all the time, make you look silly. The one thing that has really struck me watching Lane Hutson is how quick he is. He's not as quick as Macklin getting after pucks, but my goodness, does he get up the ice in a hurry. He's a big difference in that team, and that's why it shows you need mobile defensemen in this day and age in the National Hockey League.
1: By the way, Newhook also has a little habit before games since the postseason. Apparently, Philip Deneau buys him coffee. And apparently they do that on game day, so that's the latest superstition. And he talked about continuing it here.
7: It's become a bit of a superstition from, I don't know what game it started, maybe game 2 or something like that. But, it's fun. I think, you know, when you talk about superstitions, I think a lot of times in playoffs, those superstitions kind of get elevated a little bit compared to the regular season. So when something works, you don't really change it. And Phil was just as happy to buy me coffee as I was to receive it from him. So maybe we'll keep that thing going.
1: You and I know, Drew, that it has absolutely nothing to do with what happens on the ice. And, of course, whether or not you walk underneath the building to go back to the bench or walk across the ice to go back to the bench, as you guys did back in 1993-94, it didn't really matter, did it?
0: It doesn't matter. And I've quoted this, and I always say it's Confucius. I don't know who it is. But he who believes in superstition doesn't believe in his own abilities. But they're obviously doing it as kind of a joke, but
1: it's wash, rinse, repeat. Time, if it worked out, you just want to have the day go the same way as it went last time. That's all. So it's just a habit thing. But one thing that Newhook has, as we mentioned earlier, is he's got a Stanley Cup championship. And as you mentioned, Drew, he didn't play quite as much when he won it with the Colorado Avalanche for obvious reasons. He was just a youngster, and they had all of that firepower back in 2022. But he understands what it means to win, and that's got to be valuable to Martin St-Louis. And he was asked postgame if he has any comparison to that Colorado team, what makes this team in Montreal a possible Stanley Cup champion?
7: Yeah, I think we got all the pieces. You know, we're a team that plays with a lot of pace. I think, you know, when we're playing our style, we're a really hard team to play against for anyone. You know, we're a deep team. I think in playoffs, you need to have depth, and you need to be able to, you know, get something from everyone in the lineup. And I think we've had that from the start of playoffs up until now. And you know, Dobbs is playing really well. We're confident in him, and we're confident in everyone in the room. So, you know, I think we know what we're capable of, and we're excited to keep it rolling here.
1: That's a pretty good comment from Alex Newhook. He just has had a great playoff, and obviously he's going to be a huge part with that experience, because the Canadians are the youngest team in the NHL since 1993, Drew, to get to the conference final. They're average 25.8 years of age, which is just the start of the prime for most players. That's the average age of the team. And how about this little weird stat? The last team that was that young was the Montreal Canadiens back in 1993. They were 25.8 years of age, and they won the Stanley Cup against Los Angeles. So who knows? Maybe this has sort of some similarities to what's going to happen now.
0: The last time a Canadian team won the Stanley Cup. And if you don't think I'm tired of hearing that, being back in Canada, then you don't know me very well. But they've got the most Canadians on the team, the youngest team, and it goes back to that 93 tie-in where they beat Wayne Gretzky and the Los Angeles Kings. It is quite the story that's being, a narrative, I should say, that's being brought up again and again.
1: Well, it's a young team, as we said. They're the youngest team, as we mentioned, since they won it in 93 to get this far. And head coach Martin St-Louis talked about the youth of the hockey team and how he really isn't putting as much stock into that as some people do.
8: They use the age as a crutch, you know. We know that You know, 2 years ago, we know that we lacked experience, you know, but that doesn't mean that you can't advance and mature, like, you know. So I feel like the process that we kind of have in place, the environment and the mindset, I think it's allowing us to grow no matter what, how old we are. Because I think if you're an older team, you can still grow. You know, you can learn anything if you put your mind to it. You know, and these last year's experience in the playoff, what we're going through right now, like, you can't buy that. Like, it's amazing. Like I said in French, I'm so happy for the player to live that. You know, it's unbelievable to, you know, to play in the NHL as a player. But to get to live this, like, these do or die situation in terms of you're moving on or you're done, the scoring the big goal, the overtime, that feeling that a player has, it's unbelievable. And so I'm so happy that they're getting to live that. And our age is our age. You know, we're just going to focus on what can we do as a team no matter what.
1: You know what? I'm thinking about the future when I hear that, Drew. I'm thinking about the San Jose Sharks and how they're going to live that.
0: Oh, absolutely. I thought the same thing listening to him. A couple of things I thought about. Number one, that I love listening to Marty Sanlouis. He is, every time he speaks, it's thoughtful. It's not cliche. It's not disrespectful. He's really well articulated how he thinks the game and what he thinks about how the team comes first. That's a guy who could be the Montreal Canadiens head coach for the next 20 years if he wants to be, listening to him. And then I immediately thought about what he's talking about, the experience. Your age is your age. You can only learn from the experience that you're going through, that you don't use it as a crutch. And I don't think the Sharks did this year. And I keep thinking about, you know, where the Sharks are and how close they are to being a really good team and maybe making a run into the playoffs like Montreal is doing. I know that's really jumping ahead, but you can't help but look at the future with the players that the Sharks have and the coach that the Sharks have and the management the Sharks have and go, yeah, if you want to draw a comparison, they're on the right track like Montreal is.
1: Meanwhile, on the other side of the ice, a learning experience for the Buffalo Sabres, topsy-turvy year, the way they started, the way they made changes to the management, the way they put it all together for veteran coach Lindy Ruff, who was asked after Game 7 if he was proud of what his team accomplished.
9: I am. You know, this is a giant step for us, a giant step for all the players to really get a feel of what it's really like, that to be proud of being a Buffalo Sabre, to be proud of playing here. And, you know, I took the job. I thought number one was I wanted these guys to like being a Buffalo Sabre. I think they like being a Sabre, and I think they did our city proud. It wasn't the result we wanted. And to a man, they're all disappointed. But they gave me everything they had in their tank.
1: You got to love Lindy Ruff, just everything he's been through in his career. He is a Buffalo Sabre through and through. You know, we always have that phrase, shark for life, Drew. He's a Sabre for life.
0: Yeah, well, absolutely. He's coached other teams, but he played for the Sabres. Wasn't he captain for the Sabres?
1: He had been, correctly? Yes.
0: Yep. And coached them twice. The famous series against Dallas where Brett Hull scored foot in the crease. And then coming back this year and bringing them to not only respectability again, but contender status, being a team that was within one goal of going to the conference final. So a heck of a job by Lindy. And they were proud to be in Buffalo Sabres. You could tell by listening to the guys. You could tell by watching their interviews. You could tell by the way they played. You could tell by the fans being back. They love the atmosphere there. But playoff hockey's a cruel, cruel master. Right? You're there, you're doing everything you can, you play your heart out, but you come up that one goal short.
1: And they're going to play a Carolina Hurricanes team. It's well-rested, to say the least. Obviously, you wonder about the rest and the rust. I don't think that there's going to be any issue, really, for the Hurricanes as the series goes on. And Taylor Hall, who's having an amazing playoff round, along with his line mates Logan Stankoven and Jackson Blake, talked about getting ready.
10: Yeah, it's good. I mean, I get lots of time at home. We had 2 days off which is not a regular occurrence during an NHL season or the playoffs for that matter. But I think it helps that we just went through this after the Ottawa series. I think we had 6 or 7 days off that time, probably going to be more when it's all said and done here. But yeah, we take a couple days off, then we practice hard, and we're able to get in the gym and work out a bit, which is unique this time of year. Usually you're feeling pretty weak and just you're used to just skating this time of year. But we're able to get in the gym, get some strength in. And, you know, I think Rod talked about it today. It's important for us to get away from the rink and get away from hockey mentally, because when we get back to things, we have to be able to dial in really quickly. And if you take a break from something mentally, usually you come back, with some hunger and you're ready to rock. So that's what we're hoping to do.
1: That's Taylor Hall, who was on the NHL Network for that interview. And Drew, he is just such an important part of that Hurricanes team. But that whole line has just been fabulous.
0: They've been terrific. And we talked about Taylor Hall, one of the previous broadcasts, about the fact of how he's changed as a player. He's had to, going from a number one superstar overall guy pick that didn't work out at Edmonton, but still he became an MVP. He just scored a lot of points. But as he's gotten older and as he's been to some other teams, he's had to learn how to play a different type of game. But that line that he is playing with, they all play kind of the same way. Stan Coven and Blake and Taylor, they are one of the driving lines for the Carolina Hurricanes. I am interested, though, having such a long rest, is it going to be rust or rest is going to get them? Is it going to propel them? It's going to be interesting. I've a thought process that you look at that and you think to yourself that, boy, that's a long time off, right? 5 or 6 days you can understand, but 10 or 12? But Rod Brindamore's a pretty smart guy. So I'm thinking he probably planned it out pretty well.
1: Well, Jared Bednar is a smart guy, too, on the other side of the ice, and so is John Tortorella. That's going to be a fantastic Western Conference final. That'll get underway first on Wednesday, and then after that, it'll be the Montreal Canadiens and the Carolina Hurricanes coming up. Also, IIHF World Championships, Macklin Celebrini continues to be spectacular, along with Sidney Crosby. In the coaching department, Drew, David Carl has apparently talked to the Toronto Maple Leafs. Craig Berube has talked with Edmonton, and Bruce Cassidy is still in limbo because the Vegas Golden Knights won't let him talk to the Edmontonians.
0: And it doesn't sound like they're going to. And Elliot Friedman from Sportsnet said this morning, that some of it might be because of Peter DeBoer, because Pete DeBoer went from Vegas to Dallas. Dallas was allowed to talk to him. He was still under contract to Vegas, and he did so well in Dallas that the Vegas Golden Knights went, and they might not let him speak to another team. They might just keep him under contract, which is perfectly within their rights. Other thing, before we just started this recording, Adam Foote, the news just came down. Adam Foote's been relieved of his coaching duties with the Vancouver Canucks. So will our friend Manny Malhotra just move down the highway, so to speak, and take over the Vancouver Canucks? So that's going to be another coaching situation we look at.
1: Boy, this is the carousel that happens this time of the year in the middle of the playoffs, but what an exciting time we've got, and we'll have all of this for you as we bring you our Stanley Cup playoff report. That's the show for today.
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0: Hey there, welcome to The Undercurrent. I'm Tara Sloan. So nice to be with you. I hope spring is springing and sprunging wherever you are. It is finally nice at my house in Toronto, Ontario, Canada. And of course, in beautiful San Jose, it's, well, just beautiful because it pretty much always is. If you've been with this show since the beginning, you might remember one of our very first guests back in season one, which was early 2023, Renee Hess, the founder and executive director of Black Girl Hockey Club. Well, at the time, Renee was building something that a lot of people in this sport hadn't quite figured out how to talk about yet. A lot has happened since then. The scholarship program that was handing out its first few grants has now put well over $100,000 into the hands of young Black women in hockey. Some of those recipients are playing NCAA hockey right now. And in the fall of 2024, Renee published Blackness is a Gift I Can Give Her, a collection of essays on race, community, and Black women in hockey. She narrated the audiobook herself. It is part memoir, part reporting, part love letter, and part, as she puts it, a scathing ode to a game that doesn't always love her back. A lot has changed in the world, too, around this work, and we get into all of that. I caught up with Renee a little while ago to talk about where things stand in 2026.
1: Well, let's just jump right in. Let's just, like, make it all part of the thing. Are you good?
2: Yeah, okay. I'm good.
1: So I had to look it up. The last time we talked was in February of 2023.
2: Oh, my goodness. So yeah. 3 years.
1: Yeah, 3+ years. So a lot has changed. So if I forget anything, you can get me up to speed. But one significant thing that I want to talk about is you gave birth to a book.
2: Hello.
1: Blackness is a gift I can give her. Congratulations. I mean, a belated congratulations.
2: Thank you.
1: That is such a big deal.
2: Yeah, the original release was October, November 2024. My publisher and my agents are in Toronto. So I went up there for a book release. I brought my daughter because she is the her in the title, Blackness is a Gift I Can Give Her, Lola. Mm. And it was a magical experience, you know, just really all of what I did in my college career, in my teaching, in my community work, coming together in a book I'm really proud of. And the paperback edition was just released, I want to say January, and it's beautiful. I couldn't find a copy to show you, but it's got a beautiful cover, and I'm really excited for folks to maybe rediscover it, you know, this year. It took a couple years to write. I got to talk to some amazing women. I got to talk to you. I got to talk to Shireen Ahmed, Kim Davis, Sarah Nurse, Blake Bolden, you know, and just really dive into what it means to be Black, to be a woman, and to be part of this hockey community that we are in together, Tara. If you haven't, you know, gone through it, I totally encourage folks to pick it up. I wrote it in a way where, because I was a university professor for many years teaching English and reading classes, and I always wanted to put together a book that was easy to pick up for students as well, and for teachers, and use as a tool in the classroom, chapter by chapter. So while, of course, there's a universal theme, you can pick up a chapter and just read it, you know, and kind of get the gist of what that chapter is about. I love books like that because I have a short attention.
1: Yeah, and you know, we're busy ladies, we're moms, like we got a lot of stuff going on. I love that too. I'm wondering if it sort of contextualized the work you do in Black Girl Hockey Club. Like, did it emphasize the importance of what you continue to do? Like, did it give you any kind of, I don't know, new perspective?
2: You know what? Each chapter is a story about a Black woman and in hockey spaces and her experiences and how my work with Black Girl Hockey Club connects to what her experiences are, to what we're trying to build in the community. And what it really solidified for me was so many of us feel as if we don't have a community in hockey spaces or have felt that in the past. And so the goal with Black Girl Hockey Club has always been to create spaces that are fun and safe and exciting with Black girls at the center of it, right? And so it really, it's funny because there's a part in the book where I actually talk about like breaking the fourth wall while I'm doing an interview about my book and saying, hey, I have a resource with Black Girl Hockey Club that might help you out in the situation that we're talking about right now.
1: Right.
2: And that was the whole experience for me.
1: I mean, so it highlights just the absolute importance and synergy, obviously.
2: I hope so. I think so, you know, and it's funny because, I mean, I finished writing this book in like 2023. I was doing edits in 2024. So by the time last time we spoke, I was wrapping this book up. And so 3 years later, right, so much has happened. So much has changed. But I look back at it without any cringe, which is great.
1: Good.
2: I feel that it's still very relevant, and it will continue to be relevant, and folks, you know, Black girls and non-Black girls will relate to the stories told in here.
1: Okay, so let's talk about what has changed. I mean, there are a lot of positives, but it's not even the elephant in the room. It's just the truth, right? The political climate has changed quite dramatically. When you and I first met, you know, there was a real sense of urgency in terms of, you know, trying to improve hockey culture, trying to make hockey a more inclusive space. And I don't know, where does that sit at the moment? Because DEI is, you know, it's like you can't even say it. Corporations, businesses are being blacklisted for using those practices. I mean, it's just, you know, it's wow.
2: Yeah. And what I would say is that the work hasn't changed.
1: Right.
2: The work remains the same. The climate has changed, and the amount of folks that stand up alongside an organization like Black Girl Hockey Club has changed.
1: Mm-hmm.
2: But the work doesn't change and the needs haven't changed, right? If anything, the need is greater. I just today in my inbox, you know, we sent out Black Girl Hockey Club newsletter for May, cleverly titled, It's Gonna Be May.
1: I do not need to hear that again.
2: Why not? And after the newsletter went out, I had half a dozen emails in my inbox asking about scholarships, asking about opportunities for the girls that are playing hockey right now, continuing, and finances are getting tighter and tighter. So hockey is indeed a privilege, right? So it has definitely shifted how we are perhaps perceived and assisted and, you know, uplifted in the community, but it doesn't change the mission.
1: No.
2: It doesn't change, you know, the vision and what we want to do. Black Girl Hockey Club remains an entity committed to making space in hockey for Black women, whatever damn way we can.
1: Well, let's talk about, you know, the work that continues and, the scholarships. I tell me if this is correct, that scholarships went from $27,000 in 2021 to $146,000 by the end of 2023. I don't know if that is, can you confirm or deny?
2: I cannot confirm or deny, but you know, what changed was Black Girl Hockey Club received a Bauer hockey equipment grant that allowed us to include that in our numbers, first of all,
1: right.
2: But also allowed us to give away a lot of hockey equipment to basically any Black girl that applied and had the need. So that was the year that we gave out, oh my gosh, oh, I want to say like between 20 and 30 sets of like $1,000 sets of equipment to girls in Canada. And then we also were doing as much as we could down here in the States as well. So yeah, you know, that year was pretty flush for us. And Bauer continues, you know, we just hit our 3-year contract with Bauer. And so I'm talking with them next week to see if we can re-up the deal. But we have been, they gave us $100,000. We were just passing it out to whoever needed that equipment. And that was really amazing to be able to do because there are so many girls across the States and North America who are in need and who are playing hockey. And the wonders that some fresh blades, a new stick, a helmet, some gear, some pads can do for a family that has 3 or 4 kids playing hockey, it's a wonder. So that's been really amazing to do. Without Bauer, I mean, we were seeing really tight days in 2024 and 2025. But having that Bauer kind of bucket to be able to hand out scholarships to girls was really a lifesaver for Black Girl Hockey Club.
1: And now you're at the point where you're watching some of, you know, these young women who are scholarship recipients start to really succeed, go on and play NCAA. That must feel like Dayton O'Donoghue, who I love, who's playing at Dartmouth.
2: Yes.
1: You know, like that just must feel so heartwarming to you.
2: This past weekend, I was in Toronto for an event that Black Girl Hockey Club put on with a couple of professors from Waterloo and Brock University. This is a research project that we got a government grant, a Canadian government grant, to put together. And we sent out, I mean, 100+ invitations. We wanted a good chunk of people there to participate in the research project. And Dr. Kaylee Pinnick and Dr. Janelle Joseph were leading this project and did so much work to make it come to fruition. And we got, I mean, we got Jam Gamble, who's a local.
1: I know Jam Gamble. You know Jam? I know Jam. I do.
2: Jam is so funny and fun. And of course you would know Jam. The personalities, I see it now. And the style sense, because
1: she's way more
2: stylish. Well, you're pretty styling too.
1: No, she's next level.
2: But we had Jam Gamble come out and talk to the girls. We had Simone Wright, who is a hair historian, Black hair historian, come out and talk to the girls. We had Coach Abba come out, Coach Abba with Edges, I think is his program, come out and do some physical stuff for the girls. And then we got Angela James to come and talk as our keynote speaker. Uh-uh. And it was a lot of the girls that showed up, you know, was ages 14 and up. So mothers and fans and friends could show, but a good number of the girls were scholarship winners that I met 5, 6, 7 years ago. One of the girls, Talia Rose Tambro, I talked to her and her mom in my book, and they showed up. They used to live in London. I think they moved for hockey, and they showed up to the event in Toronto on Sunday. And we were talking, me and Michelle, to Talia Rose's mom, that I met Talia Rose when she was in 7th grade, and now she is going into her senior year. Playing hockey still. She's a goalie. She's amazing and just so smart and talented. And there were, you know, a dozen girls there with that same connection to Black Girl Hockey Club. So it's just like old home week going to something like that, getting to see these girls and their dreams of college and, you know, D1. And I look at Dayton, you know, you mentioned Dayton and all that she's achieved. And I just remember meeting her and her mom and their desire to push her to be the best she could be in Hockey Spaces, and look at her now. So it is, I feel like I always tell them, like, this, we're your aunties, you're not getting rid of us, we're family now, so we're just gonna watch you grow and cheer you on, whether you're playing hockey or not, because not all of them still play hockey. Some of my scholarship girls graduate from high school and there aren't opportunities for them to play hockey, so they play another sport or they focus on their studies, but they still come out. They volunteer at events and they participate. They go to the games with us. It's just, it's really beautiful, the community that has been built over the past, what is it, seven years now? Yeah. No,
1: it is really incredible. I want to talk about some firsts that we've seen on the world stage, and two young women I want to talk about specifically. First of all, China Taylor, the Sports Illustrated Sports Kid of the Year in 2025. She's a young defender. She's going to be a superstar on Team USA. She's already a U18 gold medalist. First of all, her, and then Layla Edwards, who, of course, you know, we already loved her, and then all of a sudden she goes on and she becomes the first Black woman to play on Team USA's hockey team and wins a gold medal. It's, you know, it's true. If you can see it, be it.
2: It's a fairy tale, right?
1: Yeah.
2: First of all, China and her grandfather, who texts me every once in a while with pictures and updates about what she's doing. She's amazing. It's really been astounding to watch her grow and to be involved in such a intense way with USA Hockey, mm-hmm. and actually be on that path to what Layla has been able to accomplish. And sometimes, like I mentioned, her grandfather, Tim, will text me when he's at an event, when China has won something, he'll send me pictures. And he's not the only, you know, Black Girl Hockey Club parent, grandparent, auntie to do that. While I was in Toronto, I got a text from a mom in California with a video of her daughter knocking down some boys on the ice who were messing with her. You know, she was like, yeah, wait, watch till the end. And of course, Camille did the thing. So it's just, it's really amazing to see what these girls are able to accomplish. And I, particularly China, you know, as a Sports Illustrated Kid of the Year, her being, you know, so involved with Team USA, it's just, I can't wait to see what she accomplishes next.
1: Oh my gosh. Yeah. So let's move on to Layla and what we've just watched her achieve. And, you know, she's really embraced the spotlight too, which I love so much. I love seeing her in all these interviews, and she's just a bright light.
2: She deserves it, honestly. She's worked so incredibly hard. I remember when, oh gosh, I want to say it was tail end of 2024, they were doing wasn't the Dream Gap Tour. Maybe it was the Dream Gap Tour. I'm not sure what it was. You know, the women before the teams were put together, maybe it was 2023. They were going around to arenas playing USA versus Canada. You remember?
1: Oh yeah,
2: games?
1: That was the rivalry series.
2: The rivalry series, yeah. So they were doing the rivalry series before the PWHL kind of came into existence, and they played one game. I got to see it, which was amazing. They played a second game in LA, and I got to go again. I took my niece. I got to hang out with Blake Bolden. You know, it was very cool. But before the game started, I ran into a beautiful Black family in the kind of wrong side of Staples Center. And so I'm, you know, me being me, I'm like, hey, you guys looking for somebody? Can I help you? And they're like, we need to get in there. My daughter's playing. And I was like, oh, you're Layla's mom and grandma and brother. Hi, guys. Aww. I'm Renee. Let me see if I can help you find a way into the arena. You know, and we get grandma in, and I get to meet Layla's mom, who is a superstar in her own, you know, her own way. And I didn't get to meet Layla. She was already, you know, with the team on the ice. But I remember thinking, you know, how funny that we just kind of bumped into each other and immediately knew, like, there was a connection there. And then that afternoon when Layla was playing, or when Team USA was playing, we were sure Layla wasn't going to get ice time. She hadn't been, this was her second time playing with the team. The first time I think had been in Colorado, and I don't think she got ice time at all. Mm-hmm. So in LA, it was the second game, and we're thinking, you know, maybe they'll let her play a couple minutes at the end, and they did. And I remember, you know, her mom was in the seats kind of adjacent to us, and they were cheering while she was on the ice, and we were yelling, jumping up and down, just thinking like, how amazing that we get to witness this first for Layla, right? Flash forward, you know, a couple years, and we couldn't stop talking about Layla in Black Girl Hockey Club. We knew we couldn't, because we want people to know about her. We want other people to talk about her, know that she has this opportunity. So, you know, Black hockey communities united, and we're like, we're going to talk about Layla. We're going to remind folks that we know that she's on Team USA and that she's good as hell at hockey. And, you know, for her to not only get the opportunity to go to the Olympics, but to play, to make goals, to win a gold medal, her very first time, you know, with that group out there on that stage. Oh, my goodness. It's really, really cool. And, you know, the only other person who probably has any inkling how that might feel is Sarah. Sarah Nurse. Right.
1: Talking about Sarah Nurse, yes, of course.
2: And bless Sarah and her exuberance and what the team did. But, ooh, Layla, we were just, you know, it's magic. It's Black girl magic, baby.
1: It is. And you know what? Of course, like we as Canadians were sad, but Team USA was just an absolute powerhouse. So Team Canada gave them a run for the money.
2: Always.
1: The gold medal match, they sort of came to life, but Team USA really, they deserved that gold medal. And Layla Edwards, of course, a future great in the PWHL. When we last spoke, Renee, the PWHL hadn't started yet.
2: No, it so didn't even exist.
1: That's a massive change.
2: That's a new thing, right? It's been really cool to watch it. And now Detroit getting a team. Amazing. I'm like, I've never been to Detroit. And what a reason to go. Like, I'm so excited. I want more out here on the West, but I can't be selfish. You know, we've got a couple out here now with Seattle and Vancouver. And of course, we've got Sarah and Sophie and Michaela all out here on the West Coast. So I'm not mad at it. I'm really not. I have to admit, I have not been to a PWHL game. So that's a first that I'm waiting for. Well,
1: yeah, that's got to change. And as we speak now, so things may, you know, have made change by the time this comes out. But so, you know, one of potentially four expansion teams have been announced, the one you talked about, Detroit. There are lots of rumors about California teams. So I think if it doesn't happen this round, it's bound to happen. The game, we know, both of us know perfectly well, it's growing like crazy.
2: Yeah.
1: And I'll just say San Jose is a really great market. So
2: great hockey town.
1: It's a great hockey town. And there's a lot of excitement now because of the Sharks and what an amazing and fun young team has become. So, you know, I hope it happens.
2: You know, my family's up there. I'm happy to drive up and go see a game, a doubleheader maybe.
1: Yes, I think so. So what, though, can you sort of identify in a somewhat concrete way what you see the effects of the PWHL in some of the young hockey players that you're talking to?
2: Honestly, I think that everybody is still so excited to have a tangible women's league that is continuing to expand, that is, you know, getting the best players and paying them appropriately. The excitement continues to be palpable, you know, and it's across, you know, genders, it's across races, it's across class. It's just really cool to have a sport that you love so much adapt to the times and create something that people want. Women's sports, we see that in soccer, we see it in basketball. Hockey is there, and the fact that our women's teams in North America are amazing, and then those players are scattered across the league. That is, I mean, that's a draw. It has to be for just even casual hockey or hockey fans, right? So I think that the energy is what I see shifting towards a tangible kind of avenue towards women's hockey becoming mainstream in this space, you know. And I have a lot, when I was in Toronto, one of our volunteers, his name is Dan Harbridge, he has an amazing Instagram account called Women's Hockey Cards.
1: Yes, he's
2: Dan
1: awesome.
2: Is a huge women's hockey fan, and it was the most...
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1: So much warmth, so much excitement. It feels safe. It just, it's really unique and really amazing. And I get really kind of choked up when I look at a young girl and I'm like, they won't know a time when there wasn't this league, you know? That's so special.
2: Yeah.
1: So Renee, I want to sort of, you know, just go to the NHL really quickly because, I work for the NHL team. This is a San Jose Sharks podcast. You know, I know years ago you said the NHL is listening. There's a lot of conversation and, you know, you're close with Kim Davis. And can you give me just a little bit of a sort of report card?
2: I don't know that I can in 2026, right? Mm-hmm. Black Pearl Hockey Club, we still go to NHL games. We're still, you know, have a strong connection to the AHL. Mm-hmm. But the conversations really have stalled. I'll say that, you know, we haven't really been connected to those decision-making committees and folks because DEI is dead. Right? It's not a priority for so many large corporations, not saying it's not a priority for the individuals in those corporations, right? But as a business, as an entity, the urgency, as you said, isn't there. It just isn't. And so that's not to say that we don't connect deeply with clubs like San Jose Sharks, the Los Angeles Kings. I mean, you know, I'm a huge Pittsburgh Penguins.
1: I do.
2: And those, it's always been about the clubs, right? And it's always been about the individuals that work in those clubs and work in those institutions. We're not going to change the game of hockey by rewriting the rules of the NHL. We're going to change hockey by touching the hearts of people like you and me that work in the sport and that have a platform and they use it. I don't have a report of the NHL, but I don't think I ever really have. You know, they're doing what they do. They're making money. They're pushing their best players. They are, you know, there's playoffs going on right now. There's a lot of palpable excitement around that. And there are still heritage nights, right? There are still opportunities for organizations like Black Girl Hockey Club and others to get involved with NHL clubs. Just because, you know, we haven't doesn't mean that others aren't. It's just things have changed, you know, particularly here in the States. It has, and coming straight from the mouths of the workers in those places, that the priorities of the higher-ups have changed, and now we're having to pivot how we engage with, you know, community organizations. And that's across the board. Yeah. That was across the board in 2025, across the board in 2026. But that's okay, right? Because Black Girl Hockey Club is not about uplifting NHL teams and going to NHL events. We're about building community for Black women in hockey spaces. And that can be in your local rink. That can be, you know, at a community event at MLSC Launchpad in Toronto. That could be at a hockey game, at a meetup. You know, it could be any of those things. None of them are necessarily top of the hierarchy for BGHC. And the NHL has always been just a part of how we want to engage and who we want to engage with in hockey spaces. And I will say, you know, the PWHL and their teams have been so great. As soon as they got on the map, they reached out to Black Girl Hockey Club, particularly this Seattle team,

0: the torrent has been, you know, they know that I'm on the West Coast and that we have scholarship folks in Seattle. We've always been very connected to the Seattle Kraken. And so they reached out to us immediately. I want to say before they even had a name and a logo, just to let us know that they wanted to be a part of what we were doing. And for me, it's those individuals, it's those individual clubs that really build up what BGHC is doing. Not to say in spite of the NHL, because of course they've supported us and we got an amazing NHL Foundation grant a couple years ago that is nothing to sneeze at, obviously. But I do believe that that's because of the individuals in those spaces that see the value in what we're doing. Because the institutions, if we're not making them money, what do they care what we're about, right? And we're not making the
1: Right. Well, not in the short term, but anyway, no, but that's a great point. And it is about so it's about so much more and so many, it's not just top level. It's every level. So if we talk again in 3 years, which I hope it's not, I hope it's not that long.
0: Oh, not
1: Okay.
0: 3 years.
1: But if we talk again in 2 to 3 years, Renee, I'm going to
0: Okay.
1: leave you with this. What would you like Black Girl Hockey Club to have accomplished by then? Are there any kind of future markers that you want to see?
0: You know what? If the next time we talk is 2029,
1: Oh my
0: which is
1: God.
0: wild to even say out loud, I would really like to continue building BGHC city by city. You know, that's always been something that has really been important to me, that when we go visit places like Toronto or Vancouver or San Jose, that we don't just come in and have a whirlwind experience and then leave, that we can actually build something in that space. And that's not always easy because all of a sudden we become an international, you know, organization with like me and two other people. So that's not always easy, but that's the dream that, you know, we could go to San Jose and have a club, that we could have one in Toronto, one in Pittsburgh, one in LA. That's what I would love to see. And then, you know, maybe one over in London and one in Nigeria. I don't know. I just think it would be really cool to like have a lot of international friends all across the world,
1: It
0: part of Black
1: would.
0: Girl Club.
1: It would. Renee, you do such amazing work. You're such an inspiration. Thank you so much for taking the time.
0: Thanks for chatting with me today. It was good to see you.
1: Renee, thank you so much for your time. I am so grateful for your friendship. If Renee's story has stayed with you, please do two things. Go get her book, Blackness is a Gift I Can Give Her. And if you are able, support Black Girl Hockey Club. The scholarship and mentorship work they do is putting young Black women on the ice and into college hockey programs. It matters, it works, and it is just such a wonderful community. I'll be back with one more edition of The Undercurrent before I go dark for the summer. Until then, keep your sticks on the ice and your fins above water.
2: Recent results for San Jose Sharks indicate that the team in teal makes good response to tough losses, whether they're at home or on the road. Case in point, against the Colorado Avalanche, they got blown out 6-0, and they came back and got a big win against Vancouver at SAP Center. After a loss in Vegas, it came back to SAP and a win against the Utah Mammoth. And now, after a disappointing loss to the Washington Capitals, the Sharks face off on the road to begin a five-game trip against one of the best teams in the NHL. It's the Sharks and the Dallas Stars. 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
3: It's time to feel the teal. 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
2: From American Airlines Center in Big D, Dallas, Texas, I'm Dan Rusinowski along with Alex Stalock. The Sharks hit the road for five straight games, and it begins with a big challenge after a tough loss against an outstanding 5-on-5 team in Washington. Tonight, they face off against the Dallas Stars, a team, Alex, that not only is excellent 5-on-5, but they've got one of the most potent power plays in the entire National Hockey League, and the challenge is going to be large.
4: Yeah, the best thing to do is not end up in the box in a game like that, and you know, you come in, you got a group that's third, clicking over just 30% at 31.5%. And it's a group that now you got a Jason Robertson who's finding the net at a pace that you want to all season long. He got off to a little bit of a slow start to start the year. Goal scorers, they can get on those streaks, so he's on one now. He wants the puck on a stick. He wants to shoot and score. And then you talk about who else is on that group. Wyatt Johnson, who finds points on a power play nonstop. He's a bumper guy. Remind you of an ex-Shark, Joel Pavelski, who he lived with for years here, models his game after him, plays a lot like him. He's all over the ice on the power play as well. And for the Sharks, when you look at the simplest equation for that, stay out of the box. Don't give that group the ability to feel the puck early on.
2: What they also have to do is draw some penalties against Dallas, and you do that by keeping your feet moving. The Sharks have scored power play goals in four straight games, and they're gaining traction and generating offensive opportunities. But the big thing lately has been 5-on-5 play against some really solid teams. Dallas coming in here at plus 18 in the 5-on-5 situation. They've already scored 62 goals in that scenario, while the Sharks, after a couple of tough losses, 7-1 recently against Washington, and that 6-0 defeat in Colorado, sees the difference a little bit bigger. They're minus 11 right now, but if they are successful here tonight and on this road trip, they'll start eating away at that difference.
4: And you see that in a group, you know, a group hovering right around that 500 mark. You take those two big games away, which those are games, you know, in the past, or a coach might come in the locker room and, you know, he's upset with the group, whether it was a compete level or something wasn't working that night, but it's almost a game you can flush, wipe the tape away, and get rid of it. And you do that with those two games, and they're right about even as far as goal differential. And, you know, you talk about drawing penalties, playing this game 5-on-5, and hopefully ending the power play, getting power plays is out-competing the group, getting in the offensive zone and competing. And that's one of the messages that you saw from Coach Ryan Warsawski after the Washington defeat, was the compete level. He was not happy with the compete level from that top line all the way to the bottom, to the fourth unit. And that's all he's asking is the group to come out. There's going to be nights where you don't have it as a group. You don't have it. You're not feeling the puck as well. But you can still control how you can compete every night.
2: It was one of those rare games this season, and even in the last 2 years, that Macklin Celebrini and Will Smith were, dare I say, almost invisible. They were really contained by the Washington Capitals, who had the puck a lot more than they did. That was part of the problem. The other thing is you got guys like Alex Ovechkin and Ryan Leonard, the latter of whom is Will Smith's old roommate from the U.S. National Development Program and at Boston College, having the biggest night of his career with 2 goals and 2 assists. But I thought that even with the disappointing result, last time probably that the fans in San Jose are going to see the great eight, Alex Ovechkin, he kind of gave him a show with a couple of goals.
4: Potentially. You don't know how many years, you know, he's got left. I mean, he loves the game, and you just see the excitement from the first day he stepped foot in the NHL when he scored his first goal. He still carries that excitement when he scores. And you see that team off the ice, you see videos from them in the locker room, how they get along, how much fun he has going to the rink. So I think there hopefully is many more games for Ovechkin in the Bay Area. But, you know, you talk about that group, and, you know, it's a group you think about Tom Wilson and how his effectiveness is. You know, he's a guy potentially that Team Canada is going to look at for the Olympics. And, you know, for two young players, and Will and Macklin, to have to go against, you know, a guy like that is tough every night in an 82-game schedule. And it's just a learning experience and being able to compete on a consistent basis.
2: Well, just glam on a little bit more of that, because this road trip is a tough one. Tonight we're in Dallas against the Dallas Stars team that right now is 18-5-5, 41 points in second in the Central and the West. They got shutout goaltending from Jake Ottinger, the pride of Lake Mill, Minnesota, and they beat New Jersey 3-0 at Prudential Center in Newark on Wednesday. For the Sharks side, they're 13-12-3, 29 points, very much in the conversation in the Western Conference race, but they find themselves right now in fifth position in the Pacific Division, and at the moment in ninth place, tied with Edmonton in the standings, and tied with the Utah Mammoth, who hold the second wild card spot. And so that's where we stand right now, with the Sharks starting out on a road trip that, as I said, begins tonight in Dallas, then moves on to Carolina, one of the better teams in the league, then to Philadelphia, then to Toronto, and then to Pittsburgh. It doesn't get any easier.
4: No, definitely it does not. And, You know, points in this league don't take nights off, and it's you got to collect them when you can, and you're going to have a tough test every night. Well, you know, what teams bring, and Carolina is a team that brings a ton of speed, and, you know, they play a defensive, responsible game, and then you head to Philly with, you know, new bench boss Rick Tocchet there. You get Trevor Zegers comes over from Anaheim. They've added skill. They're playing good hockey. And you just, as you go on these road trips, so it's a good thing for this group to get together, a young group to get out on the road, have fun with each other. And it's those are the times that pull these groups together, these young fours in defense that San Jose has. And, you know, the veterans control them the way. And these are trips you look forward to as a young player in this league.
2: Well, go back a month ago to Madison Square Garden in New York when the Sharks got a dramatic 6-5 overtime win with Will Smith getting the game-winning goal. The team went out together to Broadway and saw the Book of Mormon together, courtesy of Ryan Reeves. And they ended up having a pretty successful road trip after a slow start against the Islanders. They beat the Rangers, and they also beat the Minnesota Wild in that wild game in which Macklin Celebrini got the game-winning goal. I don't think they want to repeat that sort of heroics, but they'll take 2 points any way they can get them. And tonight, they're going to try to earn one against the Dallas Stars. When Alex and I come back, we will have our roster report from Kaiser Permanente. That's next on the San Jose Sharks Audio Network.
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2: Win, loss, win, loss, win, loss. That's the way it's been for San Jose Sharks hockey over their last 10 games. They are 5-5 in that span. And you take those two tough games out from Colorado on the road and Washington recently at home, and the goal differential is a little bit closer. But over the course of that time, 10 games, 25 goals for. They've got to up that number a little bit here tonight if they can, starting this evening against the Dallas Stars team that is fighting for a top spot in the Central Division of the NHL. The Sharks have responded pretty well to tough losses. As I mentioned earlier, after the game against the Colorado Avalanche, they beat Utah at home 6-3. And after the game against Ottawa, they beat Boston 3-1. They had another game earlier, which they beat Utah 3-2 in overtime. But those games were at SAP Center, and now the Sharks try to respond on the road. How do you respond after a tough loss like the one they had against the Capitals, 7-1 on Wednesday night? Well, Will Smith gave us a very succinct answer as to how he does it.
5: Yeah, I think you have to look at it, learn from it, but get past it, and we're on to the next one.
2: You just have to get past it, forget about it, and move on, according to Will Smith of the San Jose Sharks. Sam Dickinson is a little bit younger in his NHL career by 1 year, and he gave us a more detailed thought as to how he handles it.
6: I think it's just, you know, you got to move on quickly. You know, there's 82 games. Not all 82 are going to go perfectly, and, you know, we've seen that a couple times this year already. So it's a long season for a reason. So I think it's just, you know, it's nice with a quick turnaround that you just kind of get to mentally refocus to a new game and just kind of focus on that one and get going for it.
2: Well, those are two skaters, one a forward, one a defenseman, to tell you exactly how you respond from a tough loss. But let's talk about the goaltending. No better person to talk about that than Alex Stalock. How do you get over it mentally when you have a tough night, especially when you've been yanked, as Yaroslav Askarov was in the first period against Washington?
4: You know, it's a short memory in that position. And not only game to game, but in game when you give up a goal. It's something in that position you can't keep in your mind. You got to flush it and move on. And, you know, sometimes getting pulled is, you know, is it the play of the goaltender? Sometimes, perhaps, there's one or two you want back. But sometimes it's to jumpstart your team and the group and to give it some life. And, you know, for a young goaltender, you know, to have the ability to get right back in there and get another chance against the Dallas team that has the ability to put the puck in the net says a lot of what they want, how they want to develop Yaroslav Askarov. They know the skills there. They know that it's all there, all the talent. Now it's learning at a young age the ability to move on and from game to game and not let one carry to two and two carry to three. And, you know, he's getting the chance tonight to get right back in there and pick up where he has been. His game's been trending up all year long. And it's just the mental side of the game takes time in this position. And goaltenders are coming in ready at a younger age now. And unfortunately, the mental part of the position is 90% of that job. And, you know, all the goalies now are so big and so skilled, and they have all the tools. It's figuring out in between the ears, does this guy have it or not? And I think you see the characteristics that he has, the mental makeup. He seems like he has the ability to turn the page in a hurry. His personality seems pretty fit for the position of goalie.
2: I think it's perfect for the position, and It was a mercy pull. It was not a play on the ice for him pull. It was the way the guys in front of him were playing last game. But Askarov played 17 minutes against the Capitals, gave up 4 goals on only 12 shots before he yielded to Alex Nedeljkovic. It will be interesting on this road trip to see how things slate out. But tentatively, if I'm looking at it and trying to handicap it, I've got Nedeljkovic in against Carolina, and I've got him in against Pittsburgh, in part because he used to play for both of those teams. Their afternoon contests, and perhaps the veteran steadiness of Nedeljkovic will be required in some of those games.
4: Yeah, especially with the different start. Different start time's always a little bit goofy where you don't get a pregame skate in. You got to figure it out with practice time. But, you know, you always want the chance to play against a team that you were with in the past, and you look forward to it, and you still have friends and teammates on that team. And it's always something fun to look forward to, and he's earned it. The ability to not only get time in there to play, and it's good for Askarov as well not to be pressed and forced into playing game after game after game after game at this age. It's sometimes better to sit on the bench and see plays develop from the bench and still be involved in that way and mentally get reps and physically not, you know, beat yourself up, especially this year with the Olympic break. The schedule's so condensed. You play a lot of games in a short amount of period, and I think you're right as far as looking at this trip. Those are potential games that you will see Ned in the net.
2: Here's our roster report from Kaiser Permanente. Get care like a pro with Kaiser Permanente, official team physicians of the San Jose Sharks. Kind of a side note before we actually get to the meat and potatoes of the lineup. Just saw a look of John Klingberg having a nice chat with Jamie Benn, the captain of the Dallas Stars. Of course, Klingberg played here for 8 years, and Jamie Benn just ended up playing in his 1,200th National Hockey League game, all with Dallas, which is mighty impressive. They go back a long way. And let's not forget about Ty Dellandrea as well. Dellandrea began his career in the NHL with the Dallas Stars and spent 4 years here before joining the Sharks last year. Scored a goal against the Stars, and he's trying to do that against Jake Oettinger, who's one of his best friends in the world. They're very, very close buddies, and they're both looking forward to facing off against each other.
4: Yeah, and all you hear about Dellandrea is how loved he is in the locker room, and that's when you hear that, it says a lot about a guy, and you're wanted in a room and wanted on a team. And I know here, you know, when he left here, there's a group that obviously, you know, in a win-now mode, win the Stanley Cups, and, you know, it's a little bit of a shock and to get readjusted. But, you know, now in San Jose, he's found the locker room, and I think the guys really love him inside that room. And it just goes to show how many guys in the morning stop by and give him a tap or share a laugh. And he was over talking to the trainers before the game. And, you know, I just talking with players that I played with, that spent time with Ty, just talk about how great of a guy he is inside the room.
2: He's made a big difference, and he's on that penalty kill with Colin Graf. He's working really well. I'm interested to see what happens tonight, although you want to stay out of the penalty box, as we've talked about. Dellandrea will play with Colin Graf and with Philip Kurashev today, as we do have a couple of lineup changes. First things first, Pavel Regenda had goals on the power play in consecutive games, and he was reassigned to the AHL San Jose Barracuda. Not for anything he's done, but because Jeff Skinner was activated. It's a numbers thing, certainly. I think we'll see Regenda back again sooner than later. But Skinner is a valuable member of this team, veteran of 16 years in the NHL, and he's somebody that can give them a little extra secondary scoring. He'll be playing with Alex Wennberg and William Eklund moving over to the right wing. Top line staying the same, Celebrini, Toffoli, and Smith. And that leaves the fourth line. Ryan Reeves is not in the lineup today. And he's been dinged up a little bit, and he's been playing just about every game here for the San Jose Sharks. So the coaching staff, with a big road trip, giving him the night off. And that means that the fourth line combination will be slightly different. It will be Zach Ostapchuk at center, with Adam Gaudette on the right side and Barkley Goodrow on the left. And that's a hard to play against line. So Reeves is out for this game, but he'll be back in before the trip is over. And something tells me, when the Sharks get to Toronto, he's going to want to definitely be on the ice.
4: Pittsburgh as well. He'll want to be on the ice when they're playing Toronto. That's one he's got circled on his calendar for sure. And you just look at the line depth, and you got Gaudette on the fourth line. He's a guy that can play up and down that lineup. He can play on the first line. He can play on the fourth line. And you have a lot of guys like that can play up and down the lineup. That's a good thing. He's got the ability to shoot the puck. He's got a lethal shot, and you know, it's a line that's a tough checking line, and they're going to play a physical game tonight, and they're going to lead the way when it comes to competitiveness that Ryan Warsawski's been talking about.
2: Dallas got shutout goaltending from Jake Oettinger last game on Wednesday in New Jersey, 3-0, as they come back here to American Airlines Center to begin a mini homestand. What's amazing is Dallas has won 18 games already, and they've done it without some very significant players available to coach Glenn Gulletson. The most recent I guess you could say casualty, is that Tyler Seguin is probably out for the rest of the season. Injured his anterior cruciate ligament, and so he is going to be out for the year. They've also had Thomas Harley, who's an offensively-minded defenseman that was so impressive in the Four Nations last year. He has been out for 10 games. And also, Matt Duchesne, one of their top forwards, is out 23 games with an undisclosed injury that we think is probably concussion-related, because we've seen him on the ice with the different color type of visors and all that sort of stuff for practice. So he's almost ready to come back. But think about it. Those are really key players that have been missing for extended periods, and yet Dallas still tries to find a way to win. So I asked Glenn Gulletson this morning, the head coach of the Dallas Stars, if he thinks that because they're doing that, if that's a major building block to what he hopes is a championship team this year.
7: Yeah, we've had that talk here for a while. We went through a full range of injuries from, you know, we got 3D out, and then we had, you know, three of our centermen out to start the year, two of our centermen out, and our captain. So what's really made us, you know, we had to get in the lifeboats a little bit and play D and preserve, and that stuff helps you moving forward. And we've had those chats here. We've had to really nail down some of our defensive play. And now, as you see, you're adding pieces back into the mix, and your forwards kind of got a little bit healthier. You're seeing a good balance between, and they've always done that here in Dallas. It's just a good balance for defense and offense and learning how to grind out victories in one-goal games.
2: Glenn Gulletson has been an assistant coach to Connor McDavid's team in Edmonton, and now he's back with Dallas, where he was a head coach, seems like a century ago. He's changed a lot, but he's got this team humming pretty well, and he's talking about a factor that can really help the team build into a championship contender. But also, they've got some pretty good goal scorers. First of all, they've got Miro Heiskanen, who is among the top goal scorers and point scorers among defensemen. He's tied for fifth in NHL defensive scoring with 24 points this season, and he had one goal and one assist in New Jersey, ending a 14-game goalless drought. But don't get too concerned if you're a Dallas Stars fan about him not scoring a lot of goals, because he's setting everybody else up, and his skating is just elite.
4: Yeah, and he's a guy that's kind of reinserted himself into the Norris discussions, and it seems like it's almost every year he's brought in that discussion, and you play in a central division with Cale Makar, and
2: pretty tough.
4: It's tough to get over that hurdle.
2: Especially since you were taken one selection in the draft before Cale Makar.
4: Exactly, and there's kind of that inner battle between them two, and yeah, they have a little bit of different style, and, you know, definitely Heiskanen has the ability to skate, and he disperses the puck a little bit more, and not saying he doesn't like to score, but he has that ability to disperse the puck around, and Makar has that natural ability to snap the puck through and get pucks to the net. But, you know, as of late, he's came on, and he's, you know, you listen to any of the radio shows and the TV shows, and he's a guy that gets brought up in that Norris discussion over and over, and it's just getting over that hurdle in 1 year having the ability to win it.
2: Well, he deserves to be that, and he's joined by three players that are in the top 15 in NHL scoring. Macklin Celebrini, of course, one goal in his last eight games, but he's got six assists in his last five. He's tied with Connor McDavid for second place in the NHL overall scoring with 14 goals, 26 assists, and 40 points. On the Dallas side, you've got three guys, as I mentioned, in the top 16, but two in the top 10. Jason Robertson, 17 goals already, 36 points, tied for fifth in the league. And Mikko Rantanen, remember him? Well, he is tied for seventh in NHL scoring with 12 goals and 23 assists. The most impressive part of all of that stat information is that Wyatt Johnston has 12 power play goals, number one in the NHL. And I asked him this morning, why is this power play so good?
5: We just got a lot of smart players who see the ice well, can make plays. You know, guys with really good instincts that, you know, don't necessarily need to stick to the script at all times. And we can, you know, play a little bit of freestyle and, you know, allow ourselves to, you know, create different openings and, you know, just a bunch of guys who make plays and score and finish.
2: I'll translate that by saying that Glenn Gulletson has given the skill players the creative freedom to make plays in the offensive zone with some general guidelines for the power play, and that's what's made Dallas very successful so far this year. We will return with our keys to the game with the Sharks and the Stars heading back to their dressing rooms. This is the San Jose Sharks Audio Network.
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2: team's warm-up is over. They're back in their respective dressing rooms, the Sharks and the Dallas Stars, and in a few minutes they'll be on the ice giving it their all. First of three meetings on the season between the Sharks and Dallas. San Jose needs to end a four-game losing streak on the road, in which over five games, in fact, they've been outscored 17 goals to six, and that includes the 6-0 loss on the road in Colorado that changes and skews all those numbers. Let's get to the keys to the game, presented by Toyota, proud sponsor of the San Jose Sharks. Toyota, let's go places. And with the keys, here is Alex Stalock.
4: Well, key number one, you're probably guessing, compete. And you heard it over and over from Coach Warsawski after the loss to Washington, is the competitiveness. And that's up and down the lineup, forwards and D at every position, winning 50-50 battles. Two, defensive commitment, and that's about as crucial as you can get coming into a Dallas team that, you know, they're three in scoring in the NHL with 98 goals scored this year. They're three in power play. So the offensive side of the game is nothing that this group hasn't questioned. And finally, the third key is yesterday is history. And, you know, you can't look back and think about your most recent game. It's something we talked about earlier in the show. You throw the tape away. You got to get over it, wash it, you're done with it, you move on. You got a Dallas team tonight that's hungry for points, and it's time to show up and get rid of your last game.
2: As they say, yesterday is history, tomorrow's a mystery, and today's a gift. That's why they call it the present.
4: Exactly. You know this group's going to come out in this first period hungry, and you know it was preached in the last 48 hours that this needs to be a competitive group night in and night out, and you learn that young in this league, and it carries with you for the rest of your career.
2: Those are the keys from Toyota, proud sponsor of San Jose Sharks hockey. Toyota, let's go places. Head coach Ryan Warsawski is coming up next with Coach's Chalkboard right after this on the San Jose Sharks Audio Network.
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2: Welcome to the road. The San Jose Sharks are in Dallas against the Dallas Stars for their only Dallas visit. I'm Dan Rusinowski along with Sharks head coach Ryan Warsawski. Ryan, what do you need to see from your team to know in the first 5-10 minutes that they flushed out what happened against Washington?
8: Yeah, we competing and skating to get into battles. Are we winning puck battles? You know, is the focus level within our structure there, and I think we'll know that pretty quickly here when this game starts tonight.
2: How have you seen Macklin Celebrini and Will Smith dealing with tough losses and responding to the next game?
8: Yeah, I think, you know, obviously there's frustration and especially how we lost that last one especially, but, you know, I think it's having understanding that we got to get back on the horse here and get going competing-wise and skating. And they're competitive guys. They want to do well. They want to help this team win hockey games. So I know they're excited for this one and excited for our road trip.
2: You got Jeff Skinner and Nick Leddy back in the lineup. Obviously, that experience is going to help, right?
8: Yeah, for sure, especially in this building. Tough place to play. This is a team that's red hot. They play a heavy style of hockey, so we need to obviously take care of in front of our net, and I think Leds does a really good job of that. Obviously, getting Skins back helps our depth and hopefully add some secondary scoring.
2: One thing that Dallas has managed to do is they keep winning in spite of the fact they've had some pretty devastating injuries. Do you think that that's one of the key building blocks of a team to develop a championship attitude?
8: Absolutely. I mean, their game doesn't change when you plug and place guys in there. And, you know, you could say the Florida Panthers are very similar. I know they're not winning like they used to be, but their identity night in and night out is very, you know, you can see it. You can see it shift in and shift out, and you can see that with the Dallas Stars for sure.
2: One thing that a lot of coaches like to have is have one lefty and one righty available for faceoffs, and with the injuries that they've had, they've got that top line with all lefties on it. How can you take advantage of that? Can you?
8: Yeah, for sure. And I mean, a little bit more difficult on the road, but we've obviously used Deli quite often in that right circle to use his right hand shot as a center, which we didn't really have that last year. So he's been a great addition, and I think we can look to maybe utilize it a little bit more in the faceoff circle.
2: What do you see about Dallas's power play that makes it so good?
8: Yeah, it just feels like when they're in here, especially in this building. building. They really shrink the zone. They're an attack mentality. They get inside. They've been together for a while. Obviously, get four up top and Heskinen, and then they got Robinson who can just sift pucks in there and it finds a way to find the back of the net. So these are guys that are elite goal scorers, and they can make it pay. So we got to be disciplined tonight.
9: Stay out of the box too, right?
8: That is a fact.
9: Good luck.
8: Thanks, Dan.
9: And that's our Coach's Chalkboard show for today. Stand by for the Sharks and the Stars coming up next.
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0: Celebrini moving in, shooting it. He scores! Mecca gets the game winner in overtime. Throws it in front. Pull off the drive. 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Tries to center to Toffoli. It's off the stick. Toffoli shoots. He scores!
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0: From Dallas, Texas, the San Jose Sharks and the Dallas Stars take on each other for the first time this season. Sharks look to end a four-game losing streak on the road and get back on the winning track to begin a road trip. Back in a moment on the Sharks Audio Network. 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Celebrate responsibly. For the Sharks, it's Yaroslav Askarov wearing the white road sweater in net to our left for the first period. On defense, former star John Klingberg joined by Mario Ferraro. And up front, it's Alex Wenberg, William Eklund, and Filip Kurashev.
1: And for the Stars, in nets, Lakeville, Minnesota's Jake Ottinger. At defense, Kyle Capianco, Alexander Petrovic. And then up front, their top unit, Jason Robertson, centered by Roope Hintz, and their captain, Jamie Benn, on the right wing.
0: Referees tonight, as the puck is dropped into an icing call against Dallas, are Justin Kia and TJ Luxmore. The linesmen are Ryan Daisy and David Riesbach. So we are underway with an icing call against the Stars and an offensive zone start for the Sharks. Right away, William Eklund having a word with Alex Wenberg, who turns to say something to Mario Ferraro. And now Wenberg steps into the circle going up against Roope Hintz. Right side of Jake Ottinger. He gets squared off here.
1: Well, you get an early chance to show the compete level getting an offensive zone draw less than 10 seconds into the game here.
0: They want to get off to a good start in this game. And the faceoff will be won by Dallas. They spin it back behind their own net and gun it around the boards. Petrovic got it ahead, knocked it out to center ice, but right there, Ferraro got it back on the right wing. Unfortunately, his pass is off the mark, but Ferraro gets back as the puck went off the stick of Hintz at the Sharks' line. That was really a lucky break because Hintz was starting the zone entry, and Dallas had Ferraro caught up ice. San Jose gaining control. Ferraro with the puck, always gives his best effort, moves away from the forechecking attempt there of Jason Robertson, and tosses it over to John Klingberg, who spent the first 8 years of his career right here in Big D. Klingberg flips it off to the left. Ferraro sends it forward. Will Smith jumping onto the ice for the first time. And Smith tips that pass down the left boards into the offensive zone. Sharks into forecheck, but Dallas got it around them. Celebrini, the first guy back to get it. That's not a surprise. And it's on the right wing side, moving into the offensive zone. But a drop pass for Smith intercepted. Sam Steele, former Anaheim Duck, moves right to left for Dallas. Goes in with Wyatt Johnston, who dangerously comes into the left circle with a shot that hit the outside of the net to the right of Stalock. Stars spin it around far boards. Lindell keeps it in. And no, Alex Stalock is not in the net. I'm talking about Yaroslav Askarov. I'm looking at you,
1: I think you're playing. I wish I could still be in there.
0: Yeah, well, what the heck?
1: I don't think I'd be doing nearly what he does on the ice. He's a heck of an athlete. And
0: I thought I'd throw you a compliment there.
1: Yeah, that's what I was thinking. I was a guy that feels good. That would be nice. But
0: right now, though, here comes Dallas on the attack. Oscar Beck throws it in deep into the corner. And the bouncing puck comes around the near boards. Who's going to take it there? Nobody. Right in front of the net. Good chance, but knocked aside. There's Jeff Skinner back after missing 10 games. He's back in his own territory fighting for control of the puck. And Skinner will poke it. He's a good skater. Moves away. Spins it on a reversal play up the boards. And he got it out of the zone. And Ty DeLandria, the former Dallas Star who scored a goal against Dallas last year, goes into forecheck in the Big D zone. Stars coming out now to center ice. Jason Richkovian, is a former Northeastern University star, now playing in his first full season in the NHL. Couldn't make the play there. Knocked back the other way now by the Sharks into the offensive end.
1: It's twice now. San Jose has elected to rim the puck in, and Ottinger's gotten better and better as his career's gone on at handling pucks, and it's something you got to really, really work on. Instead of just getting the puck deep, you got to focus on either getting it in the glass or making sure you get a lot of wood on it, because goalies can just break up the forecheck and make it a long night if you just keep giving the puck away.
0: Nothing to score. Just about 3 minutes gone by period number one here in American Airlines Center. Sharks tip it back into the Dallas zone, into forecheck. Adam Gaudette works it free, tries to center it in front. It's blocked by Petrovic, the defenseman. Sharks keep it in. Here's Klingberg shooting it toward the net just wide with a wrister. Kept in by Ferraro. Nice pinch. Put it back behind the goal line. Knocked free there by the Sharks' Zach Ostapchuk back in action tonight, but he couldn't get it to a teammate. He's going to try to keep it in the zone now, and at least he forced it backwards with Petrovic handling it, and that allows for the line change. Good job there by Ostapchuk to do that in the offensive end.
1: Yeah, getting above the puck and forcing them back into their own zone, and that's another, you talk about the compete and working your way to get on the defensive side of the puck to make it tough for teams. They have to go through all 5 year guys.
0: Right now, Robertson on the ice, sending it back to the point. Miro Haskin in the drive, that knocked off of somebody in front. And the Sharks able to pick up on the right side. And Will Smith snaps it across the rink. But that pass blocked by Jason Robertson. Robertson, born and raised in Southern California with his brother, is really one of the outstanding players on this Dallas team and in the NHL. Haskinen and Lindell, the combination up front. Lots of defensive injuries for this team in Dallas, most notably Thomas Harley, who's relied upon for offensive capabilities. You get an offside pass here against the Dallas Stars, breaking at the Sharks' line. Enough time for us to pause 10 seconds for station identification on the San Jose Sharks Audio Network.
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0: I'm Dan Rusinowski along with Alex Stalock here in Big D, Dallas, Texas. The Sharks and the Stars even 0-0 with 4 minutes gone by exactly in the first period. Philip Kurashev is going to step into the circle now. He's playing tonight on a line with Wennberg and with Eklund. And he does take an occasional draw, and he wins this one with Eklund's help. Klingberg's back on the ice with Ferraro. They're going to play a lot tonight. They send it forward. Ferraro's going to have to play the carom back to his own zone. He stops, sends it up the boards. Good stop with the skate there for Wennberg. Tosses to the middle, and here comes Kurashev. Moves across the rink to the right wing side. Gains the offensive zone. Slides it underneath the stick of Richkovian, and now it's on the far side of the ice. And right there, Wennberg trying to work it free. But a good job there by Dallas's Wyatt Johnston to work it loose and knock it aside. Now back inside the zone, Sam Steele whirls around. He moves to the right side of his goaltender, Ottinger, who hasn't had any pressure at all so far in this game. The Sharks have got to get going in that regard. Moving it out of the zone now. Here comes Dallas. Mikko Rantanen in across the line, always dangerous. Makes the move on Ferraro. Tries to stick handle around him, but as he made the maneuver, he lost the puck, and the Sharks dodge a bullet. But maybe more bullets are coming. Ferraro putting Rantanen, a much bigger man, into the boards. That's a good battle win there by Mario Ferraro to keep the puck away from Rantanen. But the Stars trying to work it free out of the pile now. Have Klingberg against Richkovian. Richkovian is blocked there and knocked off the puck by Delandria's body check. And now on the far side of the ice, the Sharks will pick up. Skinner turns away from a check. Nice play. Got it to the middle of the ice to Graff. Now to Delandria. Delandria moving in. Trying to cut to the corner and set up Graff in front. It hit a stick. Graff sends it across the rink. Kept in. Sam Dickinson the shot. That's blocked. And it ricochets out to center ice where veteran Nick Leddy back in action tonight has for the Sharks. He bounces one forward. Delandria tips into the offensive zone. Lindell back to get it for the Dallas Stars. And at the near sideboards, Richkovian is able to send it up the left wing side all the way into the Sharks' end. And moving into forecheck, Maverick Bork. He centers it out in front. Oh, man. That hit the stick of the man in front, Oscar Beck. He couldn't quite pull the trigger on the backhand, but that was a good scoring chance for Dallas.
1: That handcuffed him. He ended up wide open alone in front of the net, 5 feet in front of Askarov. He came off his post on his blocker side. He went to go to the middle. Probably not expecting to have a Dallas player unchecked right in front of his crease.
0: Dallas started to regroup from their own zone. Radek Faksa back in Dallas this season. Moves it ahead. Thrown across the left wing side. And skating in are the Stars. On the point. Quick shot toward the net by Kyle Capobianco. That got deflected on goal. And that's a solid position save by the goaltender Askarov. And it's fed down the ice. And it'll be grabbed back behind the Dallas net. Maybe by Gaudette. Poked it free. Good job. Got it to Celebrini. Celebrini now trying to make the play there. Got knocked down. Good check there behind the goal line by Dallas as they work it loose. And the Stars' Petrovic will pick it back up and regain control. There's Nathan Bastian there who's doing that defensively. He's played most of his career with the New Jersey Devils, but he's found a home here in Dallas, and the fans really like him here. Dallas on the attack. Nothing to score. Here they come. Failed clear by the Sharks. Thrown to the net. And a great save by Askarov. Off the shot from the right point that was taken by Ilya Lyubushkin. He made the first stop. And then the puck was trickling behind him. But he went down into the butterfly naturally. And it hit his right pad. And he was able to hold on.
1: It rattled around. He made the initial save. And it looked like kicked back out into some traffic. And off a skate of his own defenseman. And right back to his glove. And had the ability to freeze it and get a whistle.
0: Break in the action. This broadcast is coming to you from American Airlines Center in Dallas. The score, the Sharks nothing, the Stars nothing. We'll be back on the San Jose Sharks Audio Network. Out of the lineup for tonight for the Sharks, Vinny Iorio, Ryan Reeves, and Shakir Mukhamudunin. Amongst the healthy group, back in the lineup and back to health, Jeff Skinner. Good to see him back in action. They can use his experience out here on this trip.
1: Experience and his speed as well. Brings that dynamic of puck possession. change of pace. And like you said, the veteran leadership on a road trip like this is always good to have back in your locker room.
0: Off the draw, a quick shot by Miro Haskin in his glove quickly by the right-handed catching Yaroslav Askarov. And we've got Wyatt Johnson out there centering Sam Steele and Mikko Rantanen for Dallas. They win the draw. Lindell, left point, got the pass from his D partner. Fed it to the slot. That was tipped by Rantanen in front in a one-on-one battle with Liljegren of the Sharks. But the puck went wide of the net. Now it's centered off of Askarov there by Rantanen, but intercepted by the Sharks. And here comes Wenberg with speed down the right. Carries into the offensive zone. Runs into the check of Lindell, who's a pretty big man. Puck skitters free, but Eklund is right in there to try to dig at it against Johnston. Also in there, Haskinen. A big scrum of players in the right-wing corner of the Dallas zone. The Sharks looking to work it loose, and they do. At the near boards, Kurashev slipped it down into the corner and back into the pile. Eklund fighting for control there, along with Haskinen. Finally worked free, and Dallas comes up with it. Steele pinged it off the glass, got it out, and Rantanen gets around the defense. Penalty coming up. He's got a semi-breakaway, moves in for a backhand shot, and a great save by Askarov. Delayed penalty coming up against the Sharks here. It's Haskinen on the point. Throws it through a player. Now on the far side. Shot. Block. Now it's taken back, and Kurashev touching up on the puck. And a two-minute hooking penalty is coming up against San Jose on a hook that might have saved the goal right there because it took a second for Rantanen to get controlled again.
3: San Jose penalty number 9. Two-minute minor for hooking.
1: Yeah, well, it looked like just a 50-50 battle in the neutral zone. Took a bounce over Orlov's stick and springs Rantanen onto a semi-breakaway. Liljegren makes it back to lend a stick, and it gets, any time that gets under the hands or horizontal to the ice, it's going to get called right in the ref's eyes. But previous to that play, there was a battle in the Dallas defensive zone, and Lindell twice on Wenberg, you know, cross-checked right in front of the ref. The ref saw it, and then 10 seconds later, the puck gets out of the zone. Now the Sharks are on the kill. I thought, you know, the few cross-checks that were right in front of the ref's eyes, maybe he get a call, but unfortunate for the Sharks, they see themselves on the kill.
0: Well, that did not happen. Dallas goes on the power play, and they're one of the best in the NHL, as they are number 3 in the league, converting 31.5% of the time. Last 8 games, they've converted about 31% of the time, so that's another mark of consistency for this hockey team. They work it loose in the Sharks zone. Wide open in front of the net was Robertson, but the Sharks managed to get it and push it out. You can't leave him open like that.
1: No, yeah, that's a guy you can't leave open. It was a great late stick by Liljegren. He was skating back to get to a spot and took a brief look over his shoulder and lent a stick in that stick lane and got just enough on it to redirect it.
0: And he got off the ice pretty quickly with a big sigh of relief as Robertson was all by himself there for a split second. Right now on the ice, Nick Leddy is out there killing the penalty along with Mario Ferraro on defense. Stars tossing it around the Shark zone on the right circle. Rantanen feeds down low to Hintz. Back to Rantanen. Rantanen in his spot. Stick handles down low now with the puck. Ferraro watching. It goes to Johnston in the middle, but it's off a stick. Good check, and Ferraro able to clear.
1: You can see what Dallas is trying to do. And he talked to Gallatin in the interviews and the players. He asked them to go out and play open hockey, and Robertson's trying to jump to the inside around the Sharks defender last second as Rantanen walks off that goal line, off that spot where he likes to contain the puck.
0: Here's Jamie Benn, just went over the 400 goal mark this year. Dumps into the offensive zone for the Dallas Stars. Capo Bianco on the left point keeps it in. Now near side Robertson. He's bumped a little bit by Wenberg, but he spins off the check. Went back to Capo Bianco. Now he's positioned on the point, but it goes to the bump man in the middle. Now it's sent back to the point by Maverick Bork, that bump man, and it's kept in there by Robertson. To the near boards, Benn to the slot. Now it's Robertson trying to shoot, blocked by the stick of Dickinson. He rushes into the corner to try to get it, but it's dumped behind the net by Maverick Bork, and finally the Sharks knock it aside. There's Delandria again clearing it.
1: Yeah, those two have been tremendous all year on the penalty kill together, and you know, they're so smart on the defensive end of the puck. And, you know, just to make sure that puck gets 200 feet every time you're on the ice and get an opportunity to kill means so much.
0: Well, right now Dallas starts to move it into the Sharks zone. It's over to the right side of goaltender Askarov. Picked back up by Smith. And here comes Celebrini with speed. Across the line, loses on the stick check, then recovers. Snaps it around the reach of Lindell. But Smith in the corner has some trouble with it as it's knocked away from him along the boards. And Dallas has numbers at the near side. And Liljegren bumps into his man. That was close to interference there against Richkovian. Richkovian actually looked back at the referee, but there's no call. Smith in the middle of the ice has for the Sharks. Now it's Celebrini across the Dallas line. Nothing to score in the first period as Toffoli knocks down his man in the corner. Lyubushkin work free. Toffoli's going to get it back. Trying to slide it back to the point, but it was tipped out of the zone by Dallas. That was a heck of a play there by Sam Steele, and that took away a Sharks scoring chance. And now it's dumped down the ice by the Sharks, and they miss fire, so it turns into an icing call. So A for effort there for Sam Steele to get the offensive zone start.
1: Yeah, it's a good start in the defensive zone. He lent out a good stick by the time Toffoli repicked that puck. But it's that offensive competitiveness you're talking about. It's just a little push by Toffoli. Separates a man from the puck. He has the ability to go take the puck from Lyubushkin and finds Will Smith in the slot. Unfortunately, doesn't get a shot off. But it's just the little things like that and build and get momentum when you're on the road.
0: Off the faceoff, Stars have it. Bastien put it to the point. Here comes a shot by Lyubushkin. That had a weird bounce to it. It was way up. I thought it might have knocked in, but it stayed out of the goal and bounces to the corner. Didn't that look strange?
1: It came off the boards really hard, and obviously in your home rink, maybe in all their spots, like old Joe Louis Arena, you know, the back wall was like a trampoline. The pucks come flying off, and Lyubushkin may know at the rink here their spots.
0: Orlov's penalty long over. He pokes it forward. Now it's Wenberg across the line to Eklund, getting under the D, centering feet in front, but there are four Stars players there and nobody for the Sharks to bang it in close range. So Dallas has a chance to move it out, skating right to left. Here comes Radek Foxa, moving quickly to the Sharks' line, trying to get around Dickinson, couldn't do it. Sam Dickinson steals it back and pokes to center. Not the nicest of passes there to Alex Wenberg. He almost got clobbered on the play, but he sensed it, protected it, knocked it backwards, and Dickinson will get a second chance with Letty, who fires it across the rink. Moving in now, it's the Landria, and that was an offside call that normally they let go, and I thought he had control of it, but they said he didn't because it bounced off the stick and he reached back to get it with both of his skates in the offensive zone, and so they call offside against San Jose. A break in the action. We've got 8 minutes to go. First period. This broadcast is coming to you from our American Airlines Center broadcast booth. It's the San Jose Sharks and the Dallas Stars on the San Jose Sharks Audio Network. Nothing to score, but there's also zero on the board for Shark shots on goal, and we've played 12 minutes of this first period. San Jose's got to get something going offensively against this strong Dallas team. Right now, they're scrambling for it in the right-wing corner of the Stars zone. A combination of Delandria, Skinner, and Graf up front. They force the Stars to clear it. That'll be icing against Dallas, so an offensive zone start coming, and with that, here comes Mecklen Celebrini and his line mates, Will Smith, and also Tyler Toffoli.
1: Yeah, just off that last draw, you know, Ben was faced off against his former teammate. You could just see how much he was like. He was giving a slash to Delandria. Delandria was giving it back. He'd go a little bit more at his hands. Delandria gave it right back. But Delandria was the one that forced that play into icing. He got above that puck, made the winger make a tough play, and no-look cross-ice pass that ends up in an icing. And now the Sharks get their top unit out in the offensive zone draw, looking to get the first shot of the period.
0: But Roope Hintz is out there. He's a good face-off man, and he wins it from Celebrini. So Dallas pokes to a soft spot. Grabbed by Petrovic there, and he angles it past Celebrini out of the zone. It's all the way down, and it will cross the Sharks' goal line. And right there, Yaroslav Askarov was thinking about touching it, but he fought off his temptation and let it go for icing.
1: Yeah, he got down into his butterfly position. When that puck gets rolling on edge, it can take some strange turns. If it hits a clump of snow on the ice, it might turn on net. So he made sure nothing was going to get by him, missing net by an inch so he could get the icing.
0: Face off to the right side of goaltender Ottinger. Sharks win the draw. Kept in by Ferraro. Rips it rink wide. Klingberg near side. Puts to the middle. Now it's Smith down low into the corner. Grabbed by Celebrini. Right wing side. Had a man on him and Hintz. And he runs into the check of Robertson. That was good teamwork by Robertson and Hintz to force Celebrini to run into the traffic and lose control. Robertson on the left wing gets it up to the Sharks line, shoots one in. Looks like a penalty's coming up against San Jose as Ottinger was going toward the bench. And so we get the whistle at 13 minutes and 1 second of this scoreless first period. And the Sharks will put Mecklen Celebrini into the penalty box. After turning over the puck, I think he got a little frustrated on the play at a two-minute hooking penalty against Mecklen.
1: Well, he saw him down in the corner in the offensive zone. He said he had a man on him. It was almost a man and a half because he had to stick handle through the ref's skates and ended up losing the puck, and he was a little frustrated with that. And talk about the first penalty call, too, on the back check by Liljegren, reaching the stick in and getting it on the hands. Anytime that stick gets in the, you know, on the torso and on the hands, these refs now are just going to call anything. And, you know, that's what happened with Mecklen there. Stick gets caught right in the stomach of the Stars player. And back to the kill.
0: Robertson, Hintz, and the league's leading goal scorer in the power play department, Wyatt Johnston out there. Mikko Rantanen and Heiskanen on the points, although Rantanen now is stepping into the circle to take the draw because Hintz got thrown out. Dallas controls on their second power play. No score first period. And at the near side, Robertson loses on the check to Delandria. Taken away by Graf. Throws it off to his left. Gives chase. But he could skate by most people, but not Miro Heiskanen. He got back. And Dallas goes back to the attack. Rantanen moves in with Robertson on the right side. Robertson for Dallas. Is checked there by Graf. Turns away from him. Now he swings it in reverse play back to the right point. Heiskanen keeps it in. Far side Robertson. Down low Rantanen. He's got Johnston in front. He's got a lot of space there in the right side of the goaltender Askarov. Held in now. Heiskanen. Near side feed. Johnston on the outside now. Stick handling in the circle. Spinning it to the middle. He was trying to hit Hintz, but he misfired and put it all the way back to his own zone as if he were killing a penalty for the Sharks.
1: Yeah, well, the Sharks will take that any day. You get the Stars. They want to fire down back to their own goaltender and start back over. It's a good way to kill a penalty.
0: Letty out defensively with Liljegren on defense. Goodrow and Wenberg are up front. We still have time on the power play. Stick handling, side of the net. Rantanen throws it back to the point. Moving to his left, Heiskanen tees up, shoots one. That was tipped by Hintz and went up and hit the netting. Back behind goaltender Yaroslav Askarov.
1: Yeah, you can see Heiskanen, not all the time is he looking to shoot and beat a goalie clean. It's so hard to beat a goalie with just a shot. The National Hockey League level, and his eyes are up the whole way, and he's shooting for sticks, and Hintz knows that. He's waiting until he gets a lane, and as soon as that opens up, that puck's coming on the ice. It's just that redirect, that simple redirect. You got two layers of Dallas forwards, and Johnson's up at the hash marks, and Hintz is right in front of Askarov's eyes, and they're both in the lane hoping to redirect that puck.
0: Well, Colin Graf is going to step in and take this draw, but he loses it to Hintz. Heiskanen left point, slides to his right, sends the pass over to Rantanen in the corner. He's got Johnston in the middle. Rantanen holding the puck to Johnston, shoots, hit the post, rebound, score! So they got the puck to Johnston where they wanted it. He beat Askarov, but then the puck ricocheted out, and banging it in right in front was Jason Robertson. And so it is a 1-0 Dallas Stars lead. The time of the goal, 14 minutes, 20 seconds, and it is a power play tally.
1: Yeah, you see how Johnston has that ability to find the soft area in the middle of the ice, and he's really the only threat as far as a one-timer, because they like working it on Rantanen's side of the ice, and they're all lefties other than Johnston. He just finds that soft area, gets his one-timer off, and Hintz does a good job by taking Askarov's eyes away. He loses the puck off the original shot, and it kicks back door and goes out of the tape. And who else but Jason Robertson, who's been hot in the scoring department with 11 goals in his last 10, make that 12 now. And when you're scoring goals, pucks find you like that, and ends up with a wide open 4x6 on the backside of the
0: goal number 18 for Jason Robertson. Time of the goal, 14:20, a power play goal from Johnston and from Rantanen. Sharks move back in, and Eklund walking from behind the net tried to slide it into chaos in front of the goaltender Ottinger, but the puck got deflected behind the goal line, and after a fashion, Dallas's Lindell will pick it up. He cleared it back just barely off the skate of Klingberg. Dallas holding onto the puck now, moving back into their own territory as the Sharks starting to change lines, pulling off Eklund and Kurashev and sending out the big guys, Smith to Foley. And Celebrini will be out momentarily. Right now, inside the San Jose territory, Wenberg is still on the ice. A scrum for it. Sharks can't clear. Kept in, near side. Held in by Kolya Chonok. Feeds to the near side of the ice. And former Sharks prospect Colin Blackwell sent it in deep. And the little wraparound got stopped by Askarov.
1: And it's something you notice. Askarov, all the saves, he's had a body in front of his eyes. And it hasn't been clean saves. He hasn't got a real good look at anything. And he seems like that's been a point of this Dallas team, is to get a body in front of Askarov, take his eyes away, don't give him the ability to see the puck, and you can see it's already an impact early in this game.
0: Well, Dallas has drawn first blood. They score on the power play. Robertson from Johnston and Rantanen at 14:20. It's 1-0 Stars. We'll be right back on the San Jose Sharks Audio Network. Okay, Sharks fans, 365 members have the exclusive ability to customize their experience through unique benefits like ticket exchange, substantial discounts on food, beverage, and merchandise.
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1: And two old friends, one being a goalie, are playing against each other. And there was talk definitely last night, whether there was dinner at Jake's house. There was definitely discussions of what's on the line if that puck crosses the line off DeLandre's tape.
2: Now there's probably money on the board, too, as Settebrini leads it on the right. Ferraro moving in, trying to slide it back to Settebrini. I'm not sure why he did that, because he's a left-hand shot. Probably should have taken the drive to the net, but it ends up getting deflected back out to center. Taken back by Ferraro. Rifles it back inside the Dallas zone. Bouncing puck. Ricochets out. Settebrini first back to get it. Twists away from the checking attempt of Jamie Benn. Slides to the middle. And John Klingberg tips across the Dallas blue line and into the zone. Settebrini to it. Trying to backhand toward the slot. But really more of a hope play than anything else. And Stars hockey moves out. Hints across the line to Steele. Took it off his skate. Moves away from Liljegren. And skates up toward the point. Throws it off to the left side. Here's Haskinen racing down the wing. But Wennberg does a great job to just ride him off the puck. Poke it free. And that gives Eklund a chance on the far wing to spin away from the check of Steele and get it across the ice to his countryman, Tim Liljegren. Liljegren skating left to right. Moves for the Sharks to the blue line. Long shot toward the net on Ottinger. And he deflected that with a blocker board, not only to his right, but way, way up over the short glass. And a souvenir for the lucky fan in about row six.
1: Well, it was inside that blocker. My gosh. I mean, the thing came off with more speed than it was going in at. And like you said, that lucky fan. It looks like there's a Sharks jersey down there. A Patrick Marleau jersey right about that area.
2: Even better.
1: But they did count. I was going to say, DeLandre had that first shot on his buddy, and for a while they weren't putting it on the board. Now the Sharks getting a couple shots on net, make Ottinger work, because these games are tough for goalies. When you don't get any work, and all of a sudden
2: it
1: comes shot, shot, shot, you got time to think, and you can't just simply play, read, and react. It's a lot of time sitting around. So throw the puck to the net. You never know.
2: As they say, shoot the puck to the middle of the net, you might hit the corner.
1: Can't get too cute, especially when the shots are hard to come by against a good Dallas team that's structured.
2: Dallas starting to move it out here. One thing you mentioned, we'll get to in a second, about goalies not taking a lot of shots. Askarov now makes the stick save on his eighth attempt against him. And now we get a penalty coming up on the rebound. And unfortunately, the men in teal look like they're going to take the call. And let's hear it.
3: 2 minute minor, slashing.
2: 2 minute slashing penalty is going to be called, but it's not against the Sharks. It's against the Dallas Stars' Mikko Rantanen. So the Sharks have a power play opportunity here.
1: Yeah, and you know that one looks like it's been built up throughout the first period. There's a play at the end of Rantanen's last shift. He ended up going down in the corner in the offensive zone and was giving it to the ref. And once you get on the ref's bad side, they'll be looking for it. And he lays a little bit of a stick on DeLandre's hands, and off he goes to the box.
2: So power play comes for the Sharks Audio Network, brought to you by Power Business Technology, copiers and printers for your office needs. San Jose with the puck in the offensive zone. Settebrini exchanges passes with Orloff, holds the puck on the right boards, turns away from the check of Lindell, exchanges with Orloff again, moves into the right circle, backhand pass across the rink, but Orloff can't keep it in the right spot, so he goes back to center ice and gives it right back to Macklin Settebrini on the right wing. He rims it around the far boards. Now it's reversed to the near side, but Lindell is there, and he clears for Dallas.
1: Yeah, the puck entered in and misplay on the backhand, and then, you know, it's tough sometimes on neutral zone breakout. You don't get to build the speed you want, and it's hard to enter, and you end up rimming it, and Dallas did a good job of sealing the wall.
2: And that's why Orloff just dropped it back to Settebrini. Comes in with speed now across the line. The give off a stick goes to Eklund on the right side. Back to Orloff. Return to Eklund now near side. Nice bit of misdirection there. Stick handles and creates space for himself. Gives to Settebrini. Throws it toward the net. Save made from the short side by Ottinger. 1 minute left in the period. The Sharks on the man advantage here. They send it back the other way, all the way down. And it will be stopped by Askarov. Tried to reverse it, but it was blocked. Eklund got it out of the zone. And now Toffoli will drop it back to Macklin Settebrini, and here he comes. Settebrini with 40 seconds left in the period. Here they come. Toffoli getting the pass, shooting it, but not the best of shots. I think Lindell got a piece of it. And Ottinger had little trouble in handling that.

0: little bit of a changeup. Dallas' stick gets in the lane. But it's never, on a power play, it's never a bad play to throw out the net. You get a chance to get an offensive zone draw and get a reset and slow it down and get the group out there. Now they have full change and the Sharks get their second power play unit out there.
1: Vidette will take the face off. He's out there with Skinner and also Kurashev. We've got Klingberg and Toffoli on the points. Off the draw, Dallas banks it off the boards and they put it out of play. Not a penalty for delay of game over glass because it went into the bench area, so the Sharks get another chance. With 30 seconds left in the period, they're still on the power play essentially for the rest of the period. Time of that penalty on Mikko Rantanen was exactly 18 minutes, so it will go all the way to the end. And the Sharks would love to get a goal here with an offensive zone faceoff win as Wennberg steps in to take the draw. Wennberg going up here, stepping in again for Dallas. And Blackwell, nope, for free, and cleared by Sam Steele all the way down.
0: Yeah, Blackwell jumped off the bench after that quick whistle to take the spot of Rizkolbi in, and he's a guy they rely on heavily on his penalty kill group.
1: Sharks move back in, seconds remaining in the period, a steal and a shot by Toffoli, but it's blocked by Lobushkin. Centering attempt by Skinner is blocked. 7 seconds left in the period. Can the Sharks get control in the scrum behind the net? They're scrambling for it. Toffoli pokes at it, trying to work it free. Work free now into the corner, angle play, but it's blocked. And that's it for the period, and the penalty will also come to a close. So the Sharks got a little momentum from that power play near the end, a little bit, but not quite enough, I'm sure. It's right now where we have a discussion going on with the official, with Mikko Rantanen having a word about the penalty that was called against him for slashing, and he gets the explanation there from Justin Kia, and whatever it is, he's going to have to go back to the dressing room and ruminate on it.
0: Well, I know exactly what he was doing. I saw him give it a little tap at the end of the conversation. I think he realized he was a little bit hard on him earlier in the game. Now he's looking for him the rest of the game. You get on the ref's bad side, like I said, and they're looking to make calls. He did that. He gets the slash ball called. Now he passes him on the ice. He says, hey, I'm sorry. I apologize. I was a little bit heated. Forget about that. Hopefully it doesn't have his number in his mind the rest of the game.
1: Good sales
0: smart
1: pitch.
0: Move. Smart move by a veteran player.
1: Very smart. End of the first period here. Shots on goal 8-3 in favor of Dallas. And the one goal they got was on the power play from Jason Robertson, his 18th of the year. Back in a moment on the Sharks Audio Network. Only one goal to tell you about. That's a power play goal for Dallas's Jason Robertson from Wyatt Johnston and Mikko Rantanen at 14:20 to make it 1-0 Dallas over the Sharks. Right now, let's go right to the Sharks dressing room. A man who spent the first 8 seasons of his very strong NHL career in a Dallas uniform is back talking to some of his friends earlier today. But there's no friends in the game. It's John Klingberg, and he's with Alex Stalock.
0: Klinger, I got to ask, whose house was dinner at last night? Was there a dinner on the road?
2: Actually, it wasn't. They just came back from a road trip, so we'll figure maybe we can meet up after the game, if anything.
0: There's still got to be quite a group of guys in that locker room. I know your group was tight, that you're still talking to. I saw you talking to Ben before the game, and says a lot about this group. And talk a little bit about the tightness of that locker room in Dallas.
2: Yeah, for sure. I mean, coming in when I was young, these guys were obviously younger as well, and spent my first 8 years there, kind of growing up, you know, moving away from your home country the first time, and growing up together with those guys. It's obviously changed a lot over there, but many of the guys are still there, and some of the Finns and all that too. So no, it's great to be able to meet up for sure.
0: You mentioned the Finns, but talk a little bit. You're playing a Dallas team who's third in the league in scoring, third in the league in their power plays, third in the league at 31%. Talk about the importance of just staying out of the box.
2: Yeah, absolutely, for sure. And I think to stay out of the box, you got to be able to play more with the puck. And right now, I think it was an okay first period. Obviously, we want to have a little bit more puck possession and drive a little bit more plays and maybe get in a little bit more on the forecheck. I feel like they're breaking out the puck pretty easy right now, so we don't getting any momentum from that. So we play more with the puck. We're going to draw some penalties as well.
0: You talk a little bit about, you know, the way Dallas likes to play. Is there some change you guys are going to make? You have 3 shots, you know, on Jake after first period offensively. What are some things you can change to create a little bit more offense going into the second period?
2: Yeah, I do think the forecheck is such a big part of the game nowadays. But you can't just forecheck with one guy. You got to put it deep, but you have to have the entire 5 guys forecheck together. So, I mean, if we can't make a play on the lines, you get it deep, but even the Ds need to get up and have a good F3 so that the D can keep the puck in by the blue line and the boards, and that's how you create a little bit of offensive zone time. So I think if we take care of the puck a little bit more and come together as five breaking out the puck lead, we're going to be able to spend more time in the O-zone.
0: Good stuff, Klinger. We'll get out there and get one. Bury one past your buddy Ottinger for me so I can give it to him in the summer.
2: Okay, sounds good. Thanks for having me.
0: That's John Klinger from the Sharks locker room. After one period, it's Dallas 1, Sharks 0, and you're listening to the Sharks Audio Network.
1: Time for the second period here at American Airlines Center in Dallas. Yaroslav Askarov takes the net to our right. Sharks are down 1-0 on that power play goal by Jason Roberts in his 18th. And San Jose is even strength with the Stars as we start the second period of play. They begin with Kurashev, Wenberg, Eklund up front, Klingberg and Ferraro back on D and off the faceoff. Nice faceoff win by Wenberg. Got it back. Klingberg slides it ahead, but it's intercepted there by Vladislav Kolyachonok. He will circle back into his own zone and feed it up to Hintz. Take the drop pass and move it out. Kolyachonok puts it off the stick of Eklund. Good stick position, but Dallas recovers. Robertson across the San Jose line loses on the back check there. Nice job by Wenberg to get the stick and tie him up. Sharks skating right to left in the second period. Here comes Eklund to center, veering to his right, trying to slip it off to the right wing side. But wide open there was Kurashev, but it hit a Dallas stick and bounced harmlessly back to the Sharks' blue line. Ferraro taking it there, makes sure he's at the red line. Had a weird bouncer that ended up on goal. That's an alert scoop save by Jake Ottinger, who's able to make the stop.
0: He must have played baseball as a young kid because he caught it right on the short hop. He didn't let that puck play him. But you think about Mario's play there. He got the red line, he got it deep. And whether it's on the goalie or not, that gets in the offensive zone. And you go back a play, Eklund comes in on a 3-on-2, tries making a play, and turns it over at the blue line. And, you know, with only three shots in the first period, you know, Klingberg said in the interview, you got to go and get on the forecheck. And I think getting the pucks deep and simplifying the Sharks' game right now is what needs to be done.
1: Faceoff drop, left side of Ottinger now. Dug free by Toffoli. Nice between the legs pass. Slid to the slot. Celebrini the drive. That just missed the net. Will Smith set him up with a nice flip, but that was a great job by Toffoli. Between the legs, backhand pass from a bad angle and got it right on Smith's tape. Unfortunately, no shot to the net. Instead, it went wide for Celebrini. Back at the blue line, Orlov stopped the Dallas attack. Celebrini to the attack, tries to split the defense, gets hooked down to the ice, slides into the net, knocks it off the moorings, and Dallas is going to be able to finish the play perhaps. Now it comes up the ice, and we have a whistle at the Sharks' defensive blue line, but Celebrini now getting up and getting out of the cage. You're supposed to put the puck in the net, not your body. Celebrini got knocked into it.
0: I don't know if it was that justification that Rantanen did at the end of the first period with the official, and
1: he's held him down.
0: Put the whistle away or what? But, I mean, a skilled offensive player, you want goals in this league. He makes a great play to get by the defenseman. He's beat. Well, he goes to haul him down. No call on the play. Right in front of the ref, too. I don't know how that one doesn't get called. I had my arm up here. What does that matter, though?
1: I saw it. Doesn't matter anything. I was about to call a delayed penalty because I saw your hand go up.
0: I was playing the net in the first period. Now I'm officiating in the second.
1: Well, you are a two-sport athlete, too, because you played baseball, did you not?
0: I don't know if I would have handled that puck.
1: Here's a shot to the net. Save at the chest made by Askarov. That came off the stick of Petrovic. And so play is called. And this is one of these games, and I think this road trip is one of these road trips where the goaltender's got to take control of the game sometimes, get the faceoff, get the stop, although in the first period, the Sharks only won 39% of their draws, and that's an area for improvement.
0: Yeah, on the road, getting whistles and slowing the game down sometimes is a huge part of goaling. A young goalie's got to learn that taking a whistle, not always keeping it moving and playing the puck and moving it up.
1: Dallas ranked number 7 in faceoffs this season at 52.4%. The Sharks 23rd at 47.8. Off the draw, San Jose got it down the ice into the Dallas zone. And back behind the net, Petrovic fell down there. Lost an edge on the play. Can the Sharks take advantage? Here's Graf trying to force it through traffic. Good job there by the defenseman Capo Bianco to get in the way of that play by Graf. And the Dallas Stars able to break one out. At center ice, Maverick Bork feeds Ritzkovian on the left wing side. He's across the blue line, turns, exchanges passes, and shoots one, but it's wide of the net. Behind the goal line now, fed around the near board, Sharks zone. Bork to the point, stopped there by Petrovic. Return to Maverick Bork, Skinner's all over him, slides it down deep. Ritzkovian has in the right corner. He tried to toss it back to the point, but it's knocked down there by Skinner's check. Yet he couldn't control the play either, and there's a scrum for it right along the near boards in the Sharks' end. Landry in the thick of it. Loses on the check to Richkovian. He swings one around the far boards. Lyubushkin keeps it in for Dallas. He's in deep in the left corner. Tried to rim it. Couldn't do it. Now he's checked by Letty. And they hold it up against the boards. And finally the puck skips free for a second. Now it's poked along the boards. Lyubushkin, nice effort. Worked it free. Sends it toward the goal. That was tipped, I think, in front. And a little confrontation between players. It was Nathan Bastian who was trying to get his stick on that. His stick was actually being held onto a little bit by one of the Sharks. Far side of the ice, working it free. Here's Blackwell, stick handling. Nice circumnavigation, throwing it out toward the front of the net. Nobody got it, and it was tipped aside by Skinner. Skinner gets knocked down by Kolyachonok. Fans like that. Skinner looking at the ref saying, why isn't that interference? But play on, says the official, and so Dallas moves back into the Shark zone as Skinner changes. Inside San Jose territory again. Delandria working hard on the boards. Sends it ahead. Barkley Goodrow able to clear one out. And now Colin Graf will be able to get off the ice finally. Skinner was the first guy off after getting dragged down. But now a great stick handling move by Haskinen moving in. A little backhand chance. I'm not sure if Askarov got a piece of that or if it just went high and wide. Ben put it back to Haskinen left point. To Lindell the shot. I think Askarov got a piece of that too with his blocker or his stick knocked free. And we get a whistle, and it looks like a hand pass against the Dallas Stars coming up. So the faceoff will be outside the Dallas Stars zone. And now it's time for a very important message from Alex Stalock.
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1: Always a great event. I know that Logan and Bree Couture always love to go to those events.
0: Yeah, not only to mingle with the fans, but taste great wines.
1: Absolutely. There's nothing like it anywhere. So you got to be there. Off the faceoff, here comes Roope Hintz into the offensive zone for Dallas. He's circled on the far boards. Now they get it across the ice. Jamie Benn checked there by Alex Wenberg of the Sharks. Klingberg back there too, worked it free. But his pass underneath the backside of the net is stopped by Hintz, checked by Ferraro. Now taking it back, Robertson, twisting, turning. Wenberg's all over him, far side of the ice. Great effort by Wenberg to take the stick away there from the offensive player. Robertson poked the puck loose, but unfortunately the Sharks couldn't get control of it. Instead, it's sent toward the front of the net, blocked. Now kept in. Haskinen moving to his left point again. Dallas putting tremendous pressure and a lot of zone time in the Sharks' territory here in the second period. Rantanen, right circle. Stick handles to the middle. Looking for a place to shoot. He does. It's blocked in front. Ferraro knocked it down. And now Wenberg picks up and has some room to move it out. Long pass across the rink. Here comes Eklund through center. Across the line. Cuts in on the right wing side. He got checked into the boards. Knocked it free. Really good effort by William Eklund. But unfortunately, nobody there really for the Sharks to take control of. San Jose is beginning a line change. The Celebrini line is on now. Celebrini gets tripped up. There's a penalty coming up to Dallas. As Celebrini immediately looking at the official. And the Dallas Stars touch it, and it is a penalty. And how about Mikko Rantanen? He is furious now with the official. He said, wait a minute. I thought our discussion at the end of the period was going to be enough to not get called. But he's in the box for two.
0: It was an identical play to the one that Macklin ended up in the net earlier. And I think the ref knew he missed the call there. This time it's almost the exact same play. Splits the D, and Rantanen, the fact-checking forward, just lays his stick not too heavy onto his back. But when you're off balance, you lose your feet. And it just so happened to be right in front of Rantanen's buddy tonight, the ref. And his arm goes up in the air, and the Sharks get a power play out of it.
1: One of the games behind the game tonight. Rantanen with the officials is the faceoff coming up over to the right side of Jake Ottinger, the pride of Lakeville, Minnesota. How much cake do they eat in Lakeville?
0: Lakeville's not a very cake town. And I just had a friend, Ryan Carter, who actually does TV for the Minnesota Wild. His daughter played in the Edina, Minnesota hockey tournament.
1: That's severe cake.
0: And they were giving away a cake at the tournament.
1: Like, that's
0: was
1: classic.
0: Unbelievable. He was telling me a story about it. And
1: that's great.
0: It's just so Edina that the girls, when they walked in, they were handing out, they had chocolate and vanilla cake, and it was cake all tournament long. And so they get it. But Lakeville, no, that is not considered a cake either.
1: Madam Edi, though, maybe a little bit of cake.
0: Maybe a little bit.
1: Back behind the goal line, Sharks on the power play. 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San Jose's got to get going offensively here. Celebrini trying to do it himself, though. That's not going to work. Lost it on the check. Dallas shoots one all the way down. Stars, by the way, are number 17 in the NHL on penalty killing. 81.1%, which is pretty solid. The Sharks on the power play are ranked number 15 in the NHL at 19.2%. Celebrini gains the zone. Goes to Smith on the left. Back to the point. Wenberg bodied up immediately there by Blackwell. And that's a good effort by Blackwell to clear it down the ice. Good job by Orloff to get back to it ahead of Sam Steele. Sharks break to center, but goes off the skate of Eklund, and now here comes Steele back into the Sharks zone. Short-handed, he stick handles. He's got Blackwell wide open in front, but the pass missed him. Held in, though, by the Stars defense. That was Haskinen who poked it forward, and finally Celebrini gets it back. That killed off a good 10, 12 seconds of Sharks power play time, and now there's only about 23 seconds to go on the man advantage. Celebrini across the line, drops it back to Foley, holds it, stick handles. He couldn't shoot it because of Lindell's coverage, so he went back to the point to Klingberg, and now to Celebrini in the corner. In front of the net, Skinner turning and trying to shoot it, but that's a great job by the goaltender, and Ottinger able to poke check that puck away from Skinner. Cleared back out by Dallas, and that's basically it for the power play. As the final seconds ticking off as the Sharks jump in. Rantanen's back on the ice, and Dallas still has that 1-0 lead. Remember, the Sharks have given up 5 shorthanded goals this season. It was a close play with Blackwell in front before. And that's something they definitely have to stop doing. That is the most shorthanded goals in the NHL. San Jose has allowed shorthanded goals in the last 2 games, so they don't want to make it a hat trick.
0: The neutral zone just hasn't looked fully connected. And even on the power play, outnumbered situation, Dallas has done a good job in the neutral zone and at the defensive blue line.
1: Taken now back by the Sharks on the forecheck. Sent to the slot. Off the skate, Ferraro keeps it in. Turns away from Maverick Bork, then sends behind the net. Getting in the way there was Lindell defensively. He tried to clear, could not. Nice keep in there by Ferraro. Bouncing puck taken back. Here comes an angle shot for Delandria, and a save made by Ottinger. Rebound clear to center. Glove down by Ferraro. Sweeps it with a stick off to the right. Knocked back the other way by Dallas. Ferraro again banks off the boards. And here comes Kurashev down the right. Into the zone. He pivots. He puts on the brakes. He drops it back. Now moving in. Letty the drive. Save. Rebound. Score! Colin Graf right in front. Had his stick down and slipped it under the defense and right through the wickets on Ottinger to tie the game 1-1.
0: Well, what a play by Kurashev. He came into the zone. The 3-on-3 didn't really have much. Elected to kind of slow up, wait for his defense to enter the zone. Lettys gets off the bench on a change. And Sharks take a little page out of Dallas's book. They get eyes, bodies in front of Ottinger's eyes. You got 2 guys in front, Delandria being one. His buddy taking his eyes away, and the puck dies in the paint and lays in an area where it turns into a battle. And Colin Graf does a great job being strong on his lower hand and burying that puck. That rebound into the back of the net.
1: Goal number 4 for Colin Graf this season at 8:23 of the second, tying this game 1-1. Nick Letty will pick up his first point as a member of the Sharks with an assist, and Philip Kurashev will also get a helper. Make that his third assist, pardon me, third point of the season as a Shark. Thinking about his first goal, but he didn't score it. As 3 assists for Nick Letty, his first point since coming back from the injury. Down the ice it goes. Letty back to get it. Hanging on. Throwing it over to Dickinson. Slides across the rink. And here comes Eklund. 1-1 the score. Eklund to center. Across the line. Veers to his left. Gives to Goodrow. Tried to take the shot. And Kolyachonok able to get the stick on it and knocking it wide. Really more of a shot pass there by Barkley Goodrow. He's kind of hoping to get a rebound toward the net and one of his line mates to jump on the puck. But the Sharks have tied this game. Once again, Graf's fourth from Letty and Kurashev. At 8:23 to make it 1-1. Back at the Sharks' blue line could be trouble. Moving in Wyatt Johnston, but he's sandwiched by a pair of Sharks defenders in Kurashev and in Wenberg. And in fact, the 2 Sharks forwards were behind the defenseman on that play. Orloff back to get it behind his net now. Pivots away from the forechecking attempt of Steele. Backhands it around the far boards. Nice play there. Out of the zone, but unfortunately the pass by Liljegren too far for Kurashev turning to get it. And so it turns into an unfortunate icing call.
0: Yeah, you talk about that neutral zone. They're so responsible, Dallas. And positionally, they make it tough to break the puck out. And Klingberg mentioned that after the first period. Positionally, they're always in the right spot. It makes it that much harder to get across the blue line and into the offensive zone. And when the Sharks get a chance and whether it's Ottinger or the Dallas defenseman, they're breaking up their forecheck. They're ending it. It's one and done, and they're out of their zone. And Sharks got to figure out a way to maintain some pressure.
1: Off the draw, Alex. The puck off to the right side of Askarov. Sharks digging it free. Nice little play there by San Jose's Orloff to basically out-muscle his man and slide it ahead. And Kurashev tipped it back down the ice. Not far enough for icing, but far enough to get a change. Celebrini's line is back on the ice. And Ferraro is going to be joined by Orloff here for a moment. Right now, Celebrini starting to move it out. Celebrini to center. Cutting to his right. Across the line. Leap pass to Foley. Tees up. Shoots one from the circle. Good glove stop. Right up high by Ottinger. And he hangs on. We've got a break in the action, I think, as we have 9:42 to go, second period. Our broadcast is coming to you from American Airlines Center in Dallas. The score is tied up 1-1 with the Sharks and the Stars. This is the San Jose Sharks Audio Network. 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Well, the Sharks have flexed in the second period. They've tied the game 1-1. Nick Leddy getting the assist on Colin Graf's fourth of the year. Kurashev should also assist in the play, although they haven't tabulated that yet officially. Off the faceoff now. Lifted out by Dallas. All the way down. This is going to be icing. So San Jose back to make sure that Dallas doesn't beat it.
0: Didn't look like anybody on the ice even knew where the puck was. It went up high by the scoreboard and everybody was looking around. It's like a punt in football. Went up over everybody's head and came down at the faceoff dot in the Sharks' end.
1: Maverick Bork taking a lot of the faceoffs as a right-handed shot here in the defensive zone. He's on with Ritskovian and Beck. All three of them are centers in many respects. Although Bork has played a little more wing than those other two guys have. Sent up ahead to Toffoli. Couldn't take it. Couldn't stop it with his skate. Too bad. But it goes into the Dallas zone. Spun around by the Stars. Good anticipation. Nice pinch by Ferraro to keep it in. And now Beck picks up and clears, but it'll be knocked aside there by San Jose. Ferraro at his own line, backhanded to the head. Good instincts. Got it to Smith, then to Foley, but back to Smith. It's off his skate. And Maverick Bork takes it back in the neutral zone for Dallas. He's bodied up there by Ferraro as he dumps one in. Spun around the boards by San Jose. Kept in by Lubushkin's very good pinch there on the right point. Now he'll get it back on the right side. Right-handed shooting, Lubushkin sends in deep behind the goal line there. Bastian works it free. Spun it around. Faxa couldn't make the play. That's because Celebrini got in the way. And here's Tyler Toffoli pushing it down the ice. But unfortunately, it is another icing call against the San Jose Sharks. I want to remind everybody that our next exciting broadcast of Sharks hockey will be an afternoon tilt. We're on the air at 1:30 in the afternoon from Tobacco Road, Raleigh, North Carolina, as the Sharks look to avenge an early season loss to the Carolina Hurricanes. Again, the chore is pretty tough because Carolina is one of the best teams in the NHL, too. And they showed it with that big win at SAP Center earlier this season.
0: Yeah, Coach Rod Bridmore always has that group playing the right way. They play fast. They play a defensive, responsible game. And they got great veteran leadership. And Jordan Staal.
1: Turnover by Dallas off the draw. It's a breakaway for Will Smith moving in, going to the backhand. But it was stopped by Ottinger. And it was a pretty good effort by Kolya Chonuk to get back. He arrived on the scene just as Smith was taking the shot. And on his way back to the bench, Smith gives Kolya Chonuk a little shot. So I'm sure that'll be the start of something more later. Another turnover by Dallas. Here's Delandria moving in. The former star turning away from Ropé Hintz's check, but Hintz bodied him off the puck, and Dallas able to clear it. Uh-oh, Askarov way out of the net. Able to bounce one clear back to center. And it'll be picked up there by the Sharks. Delandria stick handles up to the Dallas blue line, but he's bodied up by Lubushkin. And the Stars will take over. San Jose is putting the pressure on here in the second. Cleared back out by Big D. All the way down the ice into the Sharks zone. Short of icing. Nick Leddy is back to control there for the Sharks. Leddy calmly picking up. But the long pass intercepted by Rantanen. 3-on-2 for Dallas. Rantanen at drop. Moving in. Steele loses on the check to the back checker, Colin Graf. Great defensive play there by Graf as he gets back there along with Dickinson to work it loose. A body win there by Graf, and the Sharks able to poke it up to their own blue line, but not quite out. Dallas kept it in. Steele on the left side, check to the boards by Delandria. There's Dickinson behind the goal line. Couldn't get it. Centering attempt comes out in front. Here comes Capobianco. He's bodied up by Skinner at the last second. Skinner shaken up, I think, a little bit on that play. But play continues as the puck went wide. And now Letty gets in the way of a pass. And the Sharks scoop it up. Dickinson comes out. Nice little pass on the right to Colin Grant. But it pinballed off his stick. Dallas picks up in their own zone, and they lift it out of the zone. Is this going to be a penalty for delay of game over glass, or are they going to say that it was in the benches? We have people being separated right now. Once again, Jeff Skinner was not happy with something that happened a little bit earlier, and he is being kept away from the Dallas Stars right now. And we've got a penalty coming up, and it looks like Jeff Skinner is on his way to the box. Let's get the call. They're not going to give it to us just yet. Justin Kia and TJ Luxmore chatting about it. Here's TJ with the call.
3: On the previous play, number 53 San Jose and number 96 from Dallas each have 2 minutes for slashing. Teams that play 4-on-4 for 2 minutes.
1: So Rantanen, his sales pitch has not worked. No. Another penalty for Mikko, his third of the game. Dual penalties for Skinner and Rantanen for slashing. The time of the penalty, 13:06. When we come back, we'll have 4-on-4 action in this 1-1 matchup on the San Jose Sharks audio network. Somebody better tell Mikko Rantanen that when you get three penalties, it's not a touchdown. He takes his helmet inside the penalty box and spikes it.
0: Yeah, it looked like Rob Gronkowski, and I think he's finally realized, okay, I ticked off this ref enough. I should probably stay out of the box. He's a lot bigger help for this team on the ice.
1: I think Jeff Skinner was upset the penalty got called on him, too. Matching, slashing minors. 4-on-4. Here comes a shot by Eklund toward the net. Batted down. Will it be cleared? Yes, it will be. Roope Hintz, good effort. Comes down the left side with speed. Eklund gets back against him. Behind the back. One-handed pass, though. Goes through. And it's Robertson who has a goal for Dallas tonight. Working a three and cycling it there with Hintz. Hintz hit by Eklund, but it's Eklund that goes down. That is a size differential there. And Eklund gave his best, but he lost his balance, yet the Sharks have control of the puck. Moving right to left with a lot of room on the ice. 4-on-4. Wennberg across the line, holding it, spinning it across, trying to get it there to Orloff, but Orloff couldn't make the play. Instead, he pokes it all the way back to his own blue line, and that's where Mario Ferraro picks up. Watched by a forechecking Wyatt Johnston. You've got to watch this guy in the offensive zone wherever he is, whether he's got the puck or not. Ferraro's behind his own net, takes his time. Fans don't like that. Now it'll be picked up by Orloff, who moves behind his net, eludes the check, and throws it forward. Macklin Settebrini, nifty move, got around Jamie Benn's attempt. Here's Settebrini up the left side, across the line, stick handling with the puck. Loses on the stick check there to Haskinen. And the Stars take over with Lindell behind his net, bodied up there by Graf. But Haskinen gets the puck from him behind the net, and he will start the attack again for Dallas. Fed forward now by Lindell, circling back now, Steele. Sam Steele's got some room down the right, crosses the San Jose line, makes the move on Ferraro, who forces him to the outside. Klingberg keeps him to the outside as he circumnavigates the zone. Now it's fed back to the point man, and Haskinen skates in deep back behind the goal line. Klingberg is able to check it away from him, and Settebrini will settle the puck to the left of his goal and start to move it out. He's to center. Settebrini for the Sharks. In across the blue line, moving to the middle, trying to stick handle with it and do it himself again. Didn't have anybody to go to, really, as Dallas controlled it well. Stars check it away from Settebrini. And now moving to center ice, Steele sends a pass across the rink. Lyubushkin, penalties are over. Skinner and Rantanen back on as Lyubushkin takes the shot. But it's gloved by a right-handed catching Askarov from the right-wing faceoff circle. We've got a break in the action. And only 4:49 to go in the second period. The Sharks have fought back to tie the game 1-1 on a goal by Colin Graf, assisted by Nick Letty and Philip Kurashev at the 8:23 mark. We've only got 4:49 left now in the period. Back with more on the San Jose Sharks Audio Network. 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That's going to be a lot of fun. Dallas in the 1-1 tie, going toward the front of the net, but Capobianco trying to split the defense, couldn't do it, and the Sharks have a 3-on-2 if they hurry. Down the right wing side, here comes Eklund across the line, lead pass for a breaking Wennberg, but it's knocked aside. Held in by Orloff on the point, cross ice Liljegren to the middle of the ice, off the left boards, fielded there by Wennberg. He's got nowhere to go, so he holds onto it on the boards, does some nice stick handling, moves to the middle, throws it on the right, but the pass a little too hard and a little too bouncy for Kurashev to handle. Eklund knocked off the play behind the net. So that gives Capobianco a chance to move it out. Got it up to Steele with his back to Orloff. Orloff bodied him up, and it stopped at the blue line, but the Sharks called on the offside. You know, Dmitry Orloff very, very quietly does a lot of little physical things right there with Steele at the blue line. Was one that Steele will remember.
0: Oh, you see him off the ice, and I mean, he's a physical specimen. And when he lays his body, I'm sure you feel it on the other end. But it was a smart play to gap down and keep that puck in the offensive zone.
1: He's already one of my favorite people to talk to because you ask him a question and he talks for a minute and a half.
0: Perfect.
1: I mean, he's got a lot to say and a lot of really interesting things to talk about.
0: Yeah, it's you just see right there, intelligent hockey play. He read the play perfectly and timed it perfectly and kept the play in the offensive zone until it eventually went offside.
1: Off the draw, weird bounce off a skate. Can Dallas take advantage? Here's Nathan Bastian centering it out in front, but it went off a stick and bounced out of the zone. That was a break for the Sharks. Kolyachonok and Lyubushkin grab it. Pass down the right side. Blackwell couldn't get it. That's going to be icing against the Dallas Stars. Interesting story. Colin Blackwell was originally drafted by the San Jose Sharks. A lot of people forget that. After his college career at Harvard, he had many injury problems in the early stages of his career, including his last year at Harvard. And so the Sharks finally let him go, but he ends up coming here to Dallas. Pete DeBoer really liked the way he played. He is playing for his sixth NHL team, but I think he's found a home. Off the draw. Dickinson the shot toward the front of the net. That was tipped wide. Rebound far side. Lifted out by Dallas. They get it up to the Sharks line. 1-1 the score here with 3:20 to go in the second period. Stars dump it in. Celebrini behind the net, fields it, and skates away from Foxa to center. Across the line, a feed on the left. Dickinson dropped it back to Toffoli. He keeps it in, dumps it behind the goal, but Celebrini bodied off the play there by the defenseman Kolyachonok. Vladislav Kolyachonok throws it around near side feed. That was for Lyubushkin, but it's checked away by Celebrini. Now a centering attempt there by Smith, knocked aside. Smith gets it back in front. Skinner the shot, stick save from point blank range, made there by Ottinger. Rebound in the corner. Now Celebrini feeding it in front, looking for Skinner, but it's off his skate as he's bodied up there by Kolyachonok and cleared back at center ice. This is the third D pair for Dallas. I'm impressed with the way they're playing.
0: Dan, I was just going to say, it's the rare shift. Backlund's been out there in Heiskanen and hasn't because it was the Dallas icing. They didn't get the ability to change, and the Sharks throw Celebrini's line. You get an offensive chance in zone time, and boy, it's probably the first time you've really noticed that they haven't had the ability to match Heiskanen up with Celebrini.
1: Good chance for Skinner, too, on that play. As now up ice come the Stars in this 1-1 tie. 2:12 to play on the clock as the Stars dump it into the Sharks zone. Maverick Bork flicks it back to the point. Here's Heiskanen in the drive, and that is blocked by traffic in front with goaltender Askarov kind of going down a little bit into the butterfly and hoping the puck hits him. At the near sideboards, picked back up, swung across the ice by Klingberg, got it out of the zone, poked ahead, knocked backwards there by a stick. And the Sharks will pick it up, and Klingberg will end up with it. Feeds it forward to the middle of the ice. Kurashev taken down by Rich Kobian, who gets the pass back on the right, throws it toward the net, blocked by Klingberg. And that stopped a scoring thrust for Dallas. Klingberg moved it ahead. Now it's the Sharks' Kurashev up to the blue line, and Lindell, that big body, knocks him down. That was a hard body check, and the Stars take over. Here comes Robertson, gets by Eklund, moving in, getting the shot, and getting a piece of it there was Askarov. The puck went off to the corner near side. Wenberg fighting for it. Dallas really giving it a push right now. Stars at the near boards. They get it back to the point. Petrovic keeps it in. Behind the net feed there for Jamie Benn. Checked away there by Liljegren. And Eklund will elude the check. First one, but he lost the second one. It stays in the Sharks' zone. That's Benn who did that. He put it off the stick of his teammate, Robertson. And the Sharks lucky to intercept that with a minute remaining in the period. Celebrini's line is coming back onto the ice. We're down to 50 seconds left in period number two. Sharks 1, Stars 1. No icing as it's dumped on the ice. Askarov comes way out of the net and gets in the way there of Roope Hintz and does not allow him to make the play. Sharks skated out quickly. Down the left, it's Wenberg crossing the line, whipping it rink wide. Here's Celebrini, the shot toward the net, and it knocked wide of the goal. We're down now to 30 seconds remaining in the period. Celebrini's behind the net now in the Dallas zone. He stick handles. He stops. He moves away from Petrovic. He throws it out to the front of the net. Letty has it. Makes the move. Can't shoot it. Cuts into the corner with it, though. Moves back behind the Dallas net and wrists it around to Wenberg on the right wing half boards. Now behind the net, Eklund trying to spin it to the slot. Blocked. Now it's a shot by Dickinson right on. Stick save made there by Ottinger with 8 seconds to go in the period. And we get a whistle.
0: It looked like that went straight into the netting off Robertson's stick, but refs down at ice level must have deflected up and over.
1: Yep. No, Robertson had it there. And isn't it interesting? They were on the big screen here. They were showing the replay, and the moment Robertson got the puck, they turned it off.
0: They cut it off because they weren't sure if it didn't allow the Sharks bench to say, hey, take a look. Play moves on, and didn't look like anybody was close enough to him to get a stick on it. And maybe caught the glass before it went into the netting.
1: Probably did. Well, we got 7.6 seconds to go in the second, and an offensive zone start. Delandria is out there to take this draw as a right-handed shot. Going up against Foxa in the defensive zone for Dallas. San Jose would love to get the draw and a shot to the net here in the final 7.6 seconds of the second. And they do get the puck. It's on the point. Who has it? Klingberg. He shoots. Save made! And that's a perfect rebound control by Ottinger as he deflected it forward, which is normally not the thing to do. But he realized that there was nobody there and the puck came out of the zone. And that's it for the second period. But here, Alex, the Sharks get the tying goal. Midway through the second frame, Colin Graf is fourth of the season from Letty and Kurashev. This game's tied up 1-1 after two.
0: Yeah, you got to maybe check that blocker, Ottinger, and see if that thing's corked. I mean, the way the pucks are coming off that thing, they're building up speed off his blocker. And, you know, it was a period that it felt like the power play got the Sharks going. They get a chance on the power play. You start getting some offensive zone time because the first 6 minutes of that period felt like it was in the Sharks zone for 6 minutes straight. You get a power play. Now you get a little momentum. You feel like you're playing the offensive zone. Then from there, it turned a little bit. And it evened out. Nice, tilted back into more of an even game. But it's just that recipe of getting pucks below the goal line. You see how they use Letty, the defenseman. He got the puck to the net. It's simple. Get the puck to the net, rebound hockey. And I think that's what you got to do against this Dallas team.
1: Well, Dallas is an excellent defensive team. And the Sharks, over the course of their last five road games, have been outscored 17 goals to 6. Only 6 goals in their last 5 road games heading into tonight. They've only got 1 tonight, but the good news is that they're playing defensively well, and Askarov looks pretty sharp.
0: Responsible hockey, and the way they wanted to answer after their last outing to Washington, and Coach Warsawski, you know, talked about competing. You see it all over the ice. They're playing on the defensive side of the puck. They're winning those 50-50 battles, and they're not reaching for pucks. They're not hoping. They're not turning pucks over. There hasn't been any odd man rushes that have been glaring mistakes, and they're playing simple, smart road hockey that, you know, you got 20 minutes for a chance to go into a Dallas building. It's tough to play in against a good team and get some points out of this game.
1: At the end of two periods of play here in American Airlines Center, Dallas, Texas, the score is the Sharks 1 and the Stars 1. Back after this on the San Jose Sharks Audio Network. Underway in the third period, and right away the San Jose Sharks move right into the Dallas zone. Delayed penalty coming up against the Stars. The Sharks cycling back to center ice as they get the goaltender Askarov off and the extra attacker on. Wenberg, lead pass, Settebrini. Now an Eklund shooting it! And the save made right through the legs there, squeezing the pads together for Ottinger to keep it out of the goal. And now we get the penalty call against Dallas. Only 27 seconds into the third period, and let us get the call from the official.
3: Dallas penalty number 44. 2 minute minor, high sticking.
1: Kolya Chonok, high sticking. The time of it now, only 27 seconds of this third period. San Jose is 0-for-2 on the power play. But they come back on the mad advantage, brought to you by Power Business Technology, copiers and printers for your office needs. Sharks will start out with what looks like the second power play unit here, as they go with Gaudette, Kurashev, Skinner up front.
3: It was on number 46. 2 minute minor, high sticking.
1: They made a mistake as to who the penalty was against. Not 44, 46. The other guy that's a defenseman that is Russian. So it's Ilya Lyubushkin who steps into the box.
0: They thought maybe for a second they thought it was 96. They wanted to get 96 back in the box.
1: And the way it's gone for Renton, and that's not a surprise. So the Sharks on the man advantage. Here's Kurashev shooting it. That is blocked in front. Haskinen get a piece of that. Knocked away. Stars able to tip it out of the zone. They've got Beck and Foxa up front with Haskinen and Lindell back on D. Lindell's had a really strong game defensively today. Here's Gaudette buying some time on the zone entry. Spins it underneath the players. Far side of the ice. Toffoli's checked by Beck, but got it back to the point. Klingberg back to Toffoli. Now back to Klingberg. Left point. Shoots one. And I think it went off the skate of Gaudette on its way in. He was right at the edge of the crease against Lindell one-on-one. And now the Sharks push it back to center ice and regroup here as we have a minute 18 left on the power play for San Jose. Gaudette got the zone entry, but he's forced by Beck to move it out to center. Goes on the left wing side, slapped in there by Toffoli. Now the Sharks in forechecking. Gaudette works it free. Now it's Toffoli. to Kurashev. Left circle, feeds it back to the point, moving to his right. That's Klingberg. Gets it to Skinner at the near side. He eludes the check there of Lindell. Throws it back to Klingberg, who shoots. It's tipped in front, right on goal. Great save there by Ottinger. And wow, what a tip by Kurashev right out in front of the net. Back to the point. Now it's sent to Kurashev by Klingberg. Kurashev in front. Here's Skinner shooting it. Point blank save made by Ottinger. That was a mano-a-mano challenge. And Skinner went for it, but Ottinger was there. 37 seconds left in the power play as the Stars clear it out. Could be a two-on-one break shorthanded. Down the left side, moving in. Blackwell to the right. Steal. Shot. Missed the net, I think. And it bounced off to the corner.
0: Pass just ahead of him on a two-on-one. Dallas gets that two-on-one. It was a high clear, and Gaudette was back on D with only having one defenseman out there. Went over his head and led to a two-on-one led by Colin Blackwell.
1: 15 seconds left on the power play. First unit guys get out there for the Sharks. We're calling the second unit on this chance. As it spun around, Celebrini looking for it near side. Eklund keeps it in, shovels into the corner. There's Kolya Chonok, and he winds it around, and the Stars get it out. And that'll be it for Labushkin's penalty.
0: Yeah, a couple good looks. You think back to the Skinner. He gets his eyes off and goes one-on-one with Ottinger. Ottinger's deep in his net, and when Ottinger realizes he's got no help on the defensive side, he takes another half step out of the crease and really cut that angle down on Skinner. Didn't allow that shot to the blocker's side.
1: Sharks move in. Here's Will Smith flipping it across the ice. Celebrini takes it. Stick handles. Loses an edge there on the check by Robertson. And the puck is fluttered down the ice by the Stars. This will be icing against Dallas. Doesn't look like Macklin was too happy with that last exchange. He's kind of sidling his way back to the bench and not checking the skate blade as he makes his way back to the Sharks bench area.
0: Well, Stars, you get a power play right away to start a period. You get a little momentum out of it, and now you force Dallas to ice the puck, and the ice it's tilted a little bit, and the Sharks have taken all over the place slowly as this game's gone on. They've gotten confident and got back to playing the game they want to play and spend more time in the offensive zone.
1: Exactly what you want is right now. Kolya Chonok is coming back to the bench to buy a little time for his team. Says, I need a new stick. They let him have it. Linesman followed him over there to make sure it was might not have been. Off the faceoff, cleared back out by Dallas. Sharks picked back up near side now. It's Ostapchuk, couldn't get it. Back inside the San Jose territory. Little chip there by Orloff. Got it out of the zone, but Dallas fires it right back in. And what do we got here? Looks like a offside play, so they let it go. Sharks wanted Dallas to touch the puck, but finally it came back to center ice, and the Stars regroup with it. Robertson lifts it in, and it's gloved up high there, right in front of the net by Askarov. That was a dangerous play because Liljegren was there. He could have deflected it in his own net.
0: There's like two outfielders going for a fly ball.
1: There's a lead pass, Steele. Down the left side, shoots one. Glove save made by Askarov, just tipped it aside. Rebound went over to the far side of the ice. Over to the near corner. Grabbed there by Steele. Steele twists it behind the net. There's Rantanen, twisting off the check there from Delandria. Delandria pokes it free, though. Good job. And now, Liljegren just gave it away, but it's intercepted, and we've got a penalty coming up for hooking. And who is going to go to the penalty box? No, it's not Rantanen. He was looking at the referee menacingly, but no, it is Wyatt Johnston looked like going to the penalty box here. It is Johnston, 2 minutes for hooking. So the time of this, 3 minutes. 56 seconds of the third period will be the fourth Sharks power play. Will the fourth time be the charm?
0: I've seen a lot of those stick calls tonight. You talk about any time the player chasing gets his stick horizontal into the player's abdomen or up on their hands, that's already been called four times tonight, and these refs are looking for those stick penalties. Liljegren had full possession coming around the Sharks' net. As he gets his eyes up ice and looks to make a play, Johnson's stick gets hung up in that area. Some players are good at pinching it in there to draw that.
1: Okay, power play hockey for the Sharks from Power Business Technology. Copiers and printers for your office needs. Fourth man advantage situation for the Sharks. Right now, Wenberg thrown out of the circle, so Macklin Celebrini will step in. And Celebrini wins the draw. On the point, Orlov. Backhand pass left boards. Eklund. Hit exchange now with Smith. Eklund back for Smith in the left wing corner. He's got Macklin in front, but the coverage there by Haskinen too good. Haskinen poked it free, and Dallas comes out shorthanded. Rich Kovian to the Sharks' offensive line. Bumped a little bit there by Orloff, but he got it in deep, and Blackwell's giving chase. And how about Celebrini, the first guy back there defensively on the power play? Worked it free for the Sharks. San Jose throws it out. Eklund to Smith. Smith lead pass left side. There's Celebrini across the line with Wenberg. Wenberg guns it around the boards. Celebrini on the right wing side will stop it. Beck knocked it back. Boy, Dallas very efficient here with the puck. Rizkovian taking the tip from Lindell and clearing it all the way down.
0: Yeah, Rizkovian's a guy, you think back in the end of the second period, got two big hits in the neutral zone, and now you see him out on the kill, being effective on the kill. And, you know, he's a guy that in that role knows exactly what he needs to do, and Orlov had a chance to get a lick on him at the end of that power play.
1: Here come the Stars shorthanded. Lead pass right out to Steele in front, and he missed the net. He was being checked there by Orloff, who might have influenced it just enough to force Steele to put it wide, but Steele has been very effective shorthanded, and Dallas is really threatening to get a shorthanded goal for a third straight game against San Jose, which is something they do not want to give up here. 1-1 the score in the third. Sharks move back in on the power play. Gaudette pokes at the puck, can't get it. Cleared all the way down by Blackwell. Blackwell and Steele, great job on this PK. His way out of the net comes Askarov to make the stick stop and leave it for Klingberg, who's out there with the second unit. We're down to 20 seconds on the power play. Klingberg to the red line, shoots one in. It comes around the boards, back to get it now. Dallas's defense, they knock it around the boards, and Kolyachonuk rimmed it all the way down the ice. That's an effective use of the glass right there. He put it up in the air, and it sort of rimmed around and went all the way down. 5 seconds left in the power play. One last rush, but now it's Skinner checked away from the puck. Beck thought he'd get a break. Nice job by Klingberg to poke it back. Penalty's over, but here's Skinner moving in, shooting it on goal from just inside the blue line. Turned aside relatively routinely there by Ottinger. But the Sharks have some momentum in this game, and they are getting chances in the third period. They dump into the offensive zone. One thing that we noted in the intermission and our check-in with Drew, Alex, is that the Sharks were 39% of the faceoffs at the end of one. At the end of two, they were 53%.
0: It's puck possession, and you saw it on the ice. To start with the puck.
1: Here come the Sharks moving in, back behind the net. Centering feed, grab the shot, great save, rebound. Here's Lenny to drive, a save made by Ottinger and Graf and Goodrow. And also Ostapchuk right in there to try to jam it in. That's a heck of a job by the Lakeville, Minnesota native, but also Colin Graf, who has a goal tonight, had a chance for a second one.
0: And Ottinger did a great job with his legs there. Leg control, kicked the rebound out to the point, and back to Lenny's tape. We had an assist on the Sharks' goal again. Doesn't waste any time. Get that puck to the net. You got Sharks players around the net and hope for a rebound. It's stuck to Ottinger.
1: Breaking the action. Tonight's game is coming to you from Dallas, Texas. The score with 6:33 gone by in the third. The Sharks won and the Stars won. Back after this on the San Jose Sharks Audio Network.
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1: I'm Dan Rusinowski along with Alex Stalock. Game one of a five-game road trip. So far it's 1-1 in the third period, 13:27 to go. Faceoff drop, Dallas zone. Delandria loses the draw to Hintz. And the Stars poke it around the boards. Good job by Skinner to get back to knock it aside. And the Sharks pick up the puck again, and Letty and Dickinson will start the attack. Dickinson pushed the puck ahead to Skinner on the left wing side. Had to wait for teams to come onside. Then he shot the puck into the offensive zone, but Dallas picks up and they clear it. Letty stops it at the red line. Tosses on the left to Skinner. Little soft pass to a breaking Delandria. Good job there by Kolyachonuk to get back and just body him off the puck and up so he couldn't control the play. And it pops around the boards, but a giveaway. Graf steals it. Slides to the left. Here's an opportunity. Dickinson to drive. Put it up in the air. Wide and off the glass. And it ricocheted out to center, but you're not going to fault Dickinson for taking that opportunity.
0: No, you're not going to fault him for taking the shot. There's the one thing you're going to learn there as a young defenseman. Just to hit the net, you go and you miss the net high and wide to the far side. A lot of times it's going to rim out of the zone. You get a chance for sustained offense.
1: Here comes Eklund across the line, one-on-one, makes the move, shoots one from the left circle. Nice low save there made by Ottinger. Good pressure by the Sharks in the third in this 1-1 tie. Kept in by Liljegren, throws it behind the net. Kurashev fighting for it. Now it's worked free by Eklund. Moves up the right wing board, spins, tries the shot. Blocked. Now it's fed to the slot. Kurashev shoots just wide. Rebound tipped underneath the goaltender and through the crease. And not out of the zone, though, for Dallas. But, boy, that was dangerous for Dallas Stars hockey. As now Lyubushkin, the man who did that, takes a softer play and throws it up to center ice. Knocked down by Rantanen. On the left side, here comes Johnston across the line. Loses on the check to Kurashev. Great effort. Steals the puck. Wins the battle. Throws to the left wing side. And Eklund from the red line dumped it down for a line change with 11:45 remaining in the third period. And this game very much in the balance. 1-1 the score. Stars will turn it over here. Bad pass. Celebrini races down the right wing. Stiff arms his man Lindell. Walks across the line. Has the puck caught in his skates as he turns. So it allows Maverick Bork to steal it back for Dallas. And Jamie Benn, the veteran for the Stars, able to poke it from the Sharks line and get it deep. Sharks hustle back to get it. What are they going to do with it here? Will Smith comes up with it, puts to the middle to Foley on the left wing side. Celebrini checked away there by Rich Kobian, who has made an impact in this game, has he not?
0: The physical presence, he's a smart hockey player. He's always making the right players. The reason why a guy like that sticks around is you can play him in all situations. And him and Blackwell together, they have that chemistry. Not overly large players, but make an effect on a nightly basis.
1: Yeah, Rich Kobian, only 5'11", 198, out of Northeastern University. Won the Red Garrett Trophy last year as the AHL's Rookie of the Year with the Texas Stars. 1-1 the score here. Long pass ahead for Barkley Goodrow from Sam Dickinson. He tipped it, got it in deep. Now the Sharks in forechecking with Gaudette trying to work it free. But again, good protection by Kolya Chonok of Dallas. And he swung it underneath. Boxer cleared it. It's all the way down, and it's icing against the Stars. This could be costly. Sharks are going to put new guys on the ice as soon as that play was blown dead. And why not put out the Delandria line with Colin Graf on the right wing side and Jeff Skinner on the left? Graf has the goal, and he almost had a second one.
0: Yeah, and they started the last offensive zone draw the Sharks had as well. They won the draw and had an offensive zone shift and went back to that Dickinson shot. It only ended because he decided to shoot far side and miss the net. Otherwise, that hits the net. You got bodies around the net and creating rebounds and getting second chances on Ottinger.
1: But Radek Fox of the veteran beat Delandria to the faceoff pretty cleanly. Stars able to lift it out to center. Gloved down there by Bastian. And he pushed it off the left boards and got it deep. In there to forecheck was Blackwell, but Blackwell lost his footing. And now a couple of guys, Foxa came together with Delandria. They both toppled to the ice. Now they get back to their feet and they go into the pile to the right side of Askarov in the left wing corner of the San Jose end. Blackwood peeled out, hoping the puck would come free. They continue to scrum forward. Letty chip behind the net, but Blackwell takes it back for Dallas. He centers in front. Where is it? It's a big save by Askarov. Point-blank range after Letty lost the puck behind the goal line. It came out in front. Nathan Bastian got that from Blackwell. What a chance that was, and what a save by Askarov.
0: One of those pucks that had eyes. Even Askarov was looking to make sure he had it in his gears. A quick play right in front, jumped over just his pads and crawled into that area under his armpit. He wasn't sure if it was still in there, but good on him to get that whistle and find out where that puck was in his gear.
1: Tonight's game is coming to you from American Airlines Center in Dallas. The score with 9:58 to go in the third. The San Jose Sharks won. The Dallas Stars won. This is the San Jose Sharks Audio Network. 1-1 the score, 9:58 to play in the third. Faceoff coming up deep in San Jose ice to the right of Yaroslav Askarov. Our next broadcast will be on Sunday. Alex Stalock and I will be on the air at 1:30 p.m. Pacific time as the Sharks travel to Tobacco Road and take on the Carolina Hurricanes. Well, right here tonight, this is good preparation for that game. This is an excellent Dallas team, and the Sharks are staying stride for stride with the Stars. Part of that's been solid goaltending, but part of that's also been good structure, I think, from the second period on. First period was a little scary.
0: Yeah, the first period, and it kind of leaked into the second period, first 5 minutes of that second period. Get the legs going and get up to speed and talk about the turning point. It was getting that power play and a little momentum, building a little momentum off that power play, and then started shifting in the offensive zone. And so, well-coached group in Dallas with Glenn Goldson making a second tour back into Dallas on the bench, and the players are enjoying playing with them. And
1: there's something like 14-year difference between the time he was here the first time and now. He's changed a lot. Off the faceoff now. Dallas Steele beats Delandria to it, but the Sharks steal it. Here comes Colin Graf. He sends it off the right wing boards, chasing it Skinner, but Dallas read that pretty well, got back. And Petrovic on defense, a right-handed shot, sends one forward. Steele blasted down to the ice there by Delandria, and that caused a turnover, and the Sharks take over. Knocked into the offensive zone by Graf, but it's in the trapezoid behind the goaltender. Ottinger out of his net, made the stick stop, fed it around, and the Stars calmly clear it out. Sharks diagonal pass by Ferraro. He was looking for Delandria there, but once again, Capobianco got in the way. Kyle Capobianco feeds it over to Wyatt Johnston. And Johnston carried to the Sharks line, dumped it in, and now Steele, a hit from behind there against Liljegren, digs it free. Dallas picks it back up. Rantanen into the point. Shot. There's a block. Taking it back. Steal. Backhand shot. Right on goal. Save made. Oh, no! He put it into his own net. Askarov lost the rebound, and it goes in. And Dallas with Steele getting a third opportunity. He's had several really big ones. Makes it 2-1 Stars.
0: Steele went in on the forecheck and laid a hard hit to Liljegren on the backside. And the puck ended up getting kicked out to the point. And the defensive shot, Liljegren got in the lane and actually blocked the initial shot and got slowed up a little bit by taking that shot in the leg. And it freed up Sam Steele to have some space. Got a backhand to Askarov's blocker side. The rebound came out. It's hard to tell, but there was a stick that reached in. Whether Askarov pulled it into his own net or that the Dallas player going in with his stick towards his blocker side, it looked like it pushed in. It'll be interesting who they give the goal here to.
1: Well, it was both Steele and Rantanen in there on that play, but I thought it definitely went off of Askarov's leg, and he kind of knocked it in. But I thought it went off the stick, too. Yet, it might have been nudged by one of those two players.
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1: And Rantanen. So Rantanen has a couple of assists in this game and a 2-1 Dallas lead.
2: Couple assists, couple penalties, give him a big fantasy night.
1: Right now, right wing side, Sharks zone. Again, the pressure continues from Dallas. Rich Kovian behind the net, tries the wraparound stick save made by Askarov. I'll tell you what, this kid Rich Kovian, I like the way he plays out of Northeastern. He's got that Northeastern style about him. Just grinds in there and gets his nose dirty. The Sharks have a Northeastern product on their roster. That is Adam Gaudette, and he won the Hobie Baker when he was playing there. Behind the goal line now, Rich Kovian. Twins into the slot, but it's intercepted and cleared back out by Toffoli. He will shovel it directly toward the goaltender, hoping that Will Smith can win the foot race, but Dallas got back and was able to poke it aside. Smith, hands off. Now here comes Barkley Goodrow across the line. He stick handles in deep, guns it around the boards, and pinching it is Klingberg. Will he keep it in? He didn't, but Gaudette did, trailing the play. Gaudette shovels it back into traffic, fights for control. Adam Gaudette trying to dig at the puck here. Klingberg gets it, chips it forward. Where is it? It's along the left wing boards for Dallas. And Rich Kovian sends it back. And they do get it out of the zone on the far side, but it goes off a body into the Dallas bench. So we get a stoppage with 6:29 remaining in the third period. And this game, 2-1 now, Dallas. The official word on that goal, Alex, is a goal for Sam Steele, his fourth, from Alex Petrovic and Mikko Rantanen. Time of the goal, 10:56. That is an even strength tally.
2: Looks like the refs are trying to discuss where the faceoff's going to be, and Barkley Goodrow is saying that it should be in the offensive zone. Dallas trying to argue it in the neutral zone, and the linesman was in the box trying to figure out where the draw is, and fortunate for the Sharks, this draw is coming in the offensive zone.
1: Big chance. Barkley Goodrow's sales job worked. Ty Galandria steps in for the Sharks here, and he wins the draw. Shoveled back to the point by Graf. Here comes the shot, but Ferraro's chance went wide. Klingberg kept it in. Right corner. Spun around there by Galandria. Ferraro keeps it in. Reverses the puck behind the net. Skinner knows it's coming. He's checked there on the far side of the ice. And San Jose does come up with it. But Galandria turned it over on the far boards. Intercepted by Blackwell. He can skate. He's out to center. The Harvard product. In across the line. Moving in. Stick handling. And he lost control of it. But it went into Askarov. And he turned it aside. Graf back the other way. Using his wheels to get all the way up to the blue line at the end of a shift. But it's turned over and sent back by Petrovic to the neutral zone. Stopped at the red line, far side by Skinner. The Sharks now have Wenberg out there with Skinner working hard for it against Foxa, right between the benches. Down goes Foxa in a race for the puck. Bastian shoots it forward, blocked by Orloff, poked to the middle of the ice by Skinner. And now the Sharks take it, and Liljegren carries up to the blue line and shoots it into the Dallas zone. Centering pass by Eklund. Unfortunately, Kurashev didn't arrive on the scene in time, and Lindell, who's had a great stick tonight, able to tip it aside. But we get a whistle as we have people ahead of the play here. And offside. So they blow the play dead, and Ryan Daisy is able to stop the play and say the faceoff will be just outside the offensive zone for San Jose. When we come back, we'll have a continuation of this contest with 5:22 to go in the third. Our broadcast is coming to you from Dallas, Texas. The score, Stars 2, Sharks 1. This is the San Jose Sharks Audio Network. 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Got a face-off coming outside the Dallas zone, right at the blue line. And the Sharks win the draw. Off the face-off. Oh, no. It's off the skate of Liljegren, and he turned the wrong way. And steals it. And it moves down the left-wing side for Dallas. He has the go-ahead goal. Behind the net, poked at by Johnston. Over to Rantanen, but a pass back to the point is deflected back out to center ice. All of a sudden, Dallas has better puck control. The Sharks have it caught now in the skates of Wenberg. That's unusual. As it's caught between his skate, and he couldn't get it out. And linesman David Brisebois is looking on a little bit incredulously, but they're finally getting it out, and we will have an opportunity here. I think they finally got it out, courtesy of Esa Lindell helping poke it.

0: out with his stick.
1: Finn taking a sweep, helping a sweet out on the ice.
0: Yep.
1: I thought that was going to be Mike Aldrich's job. I thought he was going to skate over to the bench and have Mike Aldrich take it out with one of his tools. But hockey players got to figure it out.
0: Hey, remember, that puck has to be taken care of very carefully because it's got all those chips in it.
1: Right. Yeah, you don't give those away or break them.
0: Off the faceoff, dumped behind the Dallas net by the Stars, actually. They pick it up and they clear it all the way down. This is going to be icing against Dallas. The Sharks need to make this costly right now. 4:49 to go in the third. They're down 2-1. Go-ahead goal in the third period by Sam Steele at 10:56, his fourth of the year. He probably deserves to have that one because he had two or three other good chances earlier in the game, shorthanded.
1: He's the guy that put the puck in the net in junior hockey, too. You're talking the WHL. He's up, you know, I think he's one season of WHL's draft year. He might have had 100 points, and he has that offensive ability and, you know, fully hasn't translated to the NHL level. And you got to figure out your role sometimes. You know, you get a chance earlier in your career, maybe it's not as easy to score at this level. He's found a role, and he's an effective player, and that's why he's had, you know, the run he's had in this league. And, you know, it's not always about scoring. And you talk about his ability on the penalty kill, and that's one reason, you know, he has a job year after year.
0: Well, he played 5 years for the Western Hockey League's Regina Pats, so he played that extra season to make sure that he was more ready. And then a little bit for the San Diego Gulls of the American Hockey League before getting to the Anaheim Ducks. Off the faceoff, 2-1 Dallas. Sent around the board, stopped there by the Sharks' Will Smith. Soft toss behind the net, knocked back the other way in the corner. Klingberg is in deep, poked out of the zone by Dallas. There's Jamie Benn, loses on the check to Sam Dickinson. That's a nice continent step up there by Dickinson against the veteran player. And now the Stars will recover in their own territory and push it out. Dickinson is back to get it. Fired in the direction of Toffoli. Too far, but I think he got a piece of it, so no icing on the play. And Lindell is back to control for Big D. Throws it out to center ice. Skinner stops it. Slides it across the rink to the near side. Celebrini on the ice. Backhands went in. And the line change is coming for Coach Ryan Warsopski. Dallas just clears it out. They want to change players, too. Good job there by Dellandrea to keep the puck away from the Stars in the neutral zone. And then he fires it into offensive territory. Sharks into forecheck here. Fed along the boards. Sent toward the net by Dellandrea, but it's blocked by a stick. Skinner gets it back, holding on to it, but losing on the stick check, and Rantanen lugs it out. A lead pass on the left wing side, moving in. Steele across the line. Puts on the brakes. Loses on the poke check. Kolyachonok keeps it in the zone for Dallas. From his left point position, he put it behind the goal to Rantanen. He moves out. He has a chance. He shoots. He scores! You can't let Mikko Rantanen walk out in front of a net as a left-handed shot on the right wing side. And he beats Alex Stalock on that play to get his third point of the night. And so Mikko Rantanen putting an exclamation point on his very event-filled night with the officials. He scores his 13th goal of the season. And Dallas leads 3-1.
1: Yeah, he just rolled off a Dellandrea check down low. The puck got rimmed around. He went down, got a one-on-one battle with Dellandrea. And smart players, big players like that, have the ability to shield off a defending player. And he rolled out just to the bottom of the circles on Askarov's blocker side. And he's a guy with his lethal shot. A little quick heel-to-toe wrister beats Askarov high to the glove side.
0: Okay, now the Sharks are down by two. And they are definitely in a pickle with 3:10 to play in the third. Goal number 13 on the season for Mikko Rantanen. He has one goal, he has two assists, and he's got a couple of penalties. And it is a 3-1 Dallas lead. This is how Dallas does it to everybody. Is off the faceoff, Sharks dump in. There goes Askarov for the extra attacker. But they have to start from the neutral zone as they couldn't keep it in play. Klingberg played 8 years here in Dallas. Slaps into the Stars zone. Fed in deep behind the goal line. Sharks in there very aggressively as Eklund worked on it. Eklund poking it up against the board. Celebrini trying to reach in. Grabbed by Kurashev. Kind of got tripped up there. Play continues as Haskinen swings it around. Intercepted there by Toffoli. Left boards. Back to Klingberg. Near side. Celebrini fires. Save. Rebound. Toffoli. Celebrini. Shot. Score! There was some traffic in front of the net, but Macklin Celebrini rips that Tyler Toffoli cross-ice pass and puts the Sharks back into the game with 2:20 to play in the third. The score is Dallas 3 and the Sharks 2.
1: What a play by Toffoli. He gets the rebound off the original one-timer Celebrini. Goes off Ottinger's blocker side, and he's waiting for it right onto Foley's tape. He doesn't waste any time. He spins around, seams that puck right back door to